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0: Salty Show. It's 1025 The Bone. 800-771-1025 are the phone numbers to reach us. I'm excited. I'll be headed out to join Monica at the Hooters in Brandon on the 26th. Come on by and grab a couple of Bud Lights with us as we register people to win a trip to go see the Rays take on the Yankees in New York. We'll be stopping by different Hooters locations over the next couple of weeks. And I believe the next one happening is the 26th at the Hooters in Brandon.
1: That'd be
0: Monica
1: cool.
0: And JP will be live. I'll be out there joining them. And yeah, that'll be great.
1: Have you been to the newest Yankee Stadium?
0: I have. Yes, yeah. I have. Yeah. It is. Here's my problem with that. The Trans-Siberian Orchestra people were just absolutely wonderful people. They had seats at the Yankee Stadium. And they said, hey, during the season, hit us up. And we'll give you our seats for the Yankee Stadium. And I was like, oh, okay, that'd be great. I would know. And then I was like, I'll never bother them to do that, you know. Then they came to me again. They were like, hey, are you planning on coming to New York? Don't forget, we have those seats. And I said, you know what? I am. I would like to check that out. They gave me four seats to the new Yankee Stadium that involve going into a restaurant first, having all you can eat, but I'm talking about all you can eat lobster and pasta and carving stations, and it was unbelievable. And then when you walk out the tunnel to your seat, there's a whole wall, and on that wall there's Cracker Jacks and peanuts and all this stuff just for you to take and all that. And then you go out to your seat, and I was sitting so close to the dugout that Evan Longoria recognized me from the field while he was playing.
1: Yeah.
0: Like, he looked over at me and saw me and gave me a head nod and all that. And I thought, this is the greatest, absolute. The seats were so good that Joe Torre, the Yankee former manager, was there visiting and was sitting in the row behind us. It was just that. So for now, I feel like if I go back again, I can never go back again.
1: Oh, yeah.
0: That's my experience.
2: It's done.
1: How do you top that?
0: It's done. Yeah, you don't top that. You don't top that. I would kill for some Cracker Jacks or some peanuts or something. I don't know why I got so hungry all of a sudden. Carmen got me hungry talking about breakfast.
1: Well, you would have had the oatmeal. Yeah.
0: I would have gone with the oatmeal. You're right. Would have been all sugared up. What do you eat for breakfast? Healthy face?
3: So today I forgot breakfast and all I had.
0: Oh, you got a bagel.
3: I forgot you got your bagel. I got the bagel. Yeah. Damn it.
0: You're welcome.
3: Yeah, thank you.
0: No problem.
3: Because I made a hash brown in the toaster.
1: A hash brown.
3: Yeah. I get the little hash brown patties from Aldi.
0: You're the queen of the sides.
3: Yeah. I'm telling, I love sides.
0: You do love sides.
3: I don't need a main meal.
0: No.
3: I like tapas, I think, is like my, I like sides.
0: I'm with you. Yeah. I get it. Especially on Thanksgiving. But nobody's going in for the turkey. We all want the sides.
3: Right. And then like when you, and the best part is the leftovers, and I make it like a bowl where you got a
0: just
3: little.
0: Scoop it in.
3: Yeah. Some mac and cheese, some sweet potato casserole, some stuffing, and you put it all in a bowl and then you get a bite of everything at once. Oh, buddy.
0: You bring the sex out in the food.
1: Yeah.
0: Like, I just got all excited when you were talking about it.
3: Right. You're welcome.
0: All right, ladies and gentlemen, time to check in with Galvin. He's got today's news.
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0: What do we have in news today, Galvin?
5: News sponsored by Badger Bob Services. Make sure you listen till the end because we're going to be giving away some free stuff.
0: What do we got? Anything good?
5: Yeah, well, three very good things.
0: All right, all right.
5: President Donald Trump dipped in his arsenal of insults as he grew increasingly frustrated with Meet the Press host Kristen Welker doing her job as a journalist before he eventually stormed out of an interview that aired on Sunday. Take a listen. Here's a little excerpt of it.
6: Whether or not I know where he is, but there's a good probability that I do.
7: Is he inside Iran?
6: I'd rather not say that.
7: Okay, he is the son of the last Supreme Leader,
6: yeah,
7: who was obviously hardliner.
5: Carmen, I think
7: is
5: you started at the wrong spot.
7: This younger Khomeini any better?
3: 822.
5: Yeah, minus 822. That's what I said in the second thing, yeah. It was confusing, and that's why.
3: Oh.
5: If you forward it, yeah, because for some reason that was playing at minus instead of the thing, I don't know.
0: Well, while you're looking that up, we set the scene. Evidently, yeah, they had traveled all the way to where he was in Wisconsin to go do this interview. They're set up in like a barn with a tractor behind it, and it is pouring rain outside. And he already looks like he wasn't, but he already looks like he was caught in the rain.
1: Yeah. Yeah,
0: he looks miserable, and he's starting to boil over.
1: I think he was there speaking like the Farmers Association right. or something in Wisconsin.
0: So they went and joined him on the road.
1: Yeah.
0: And then they get all situated. They do this interview, and then it just completely derails.
3: Okay. I think this will be it.
0: All right. That's good enough.
3: Okay. Hold on. What? No. Why isn't it working now?
2: Your elections are crooked, and you're crooked, and Meet the Press is crooked, and so is ABC and CBS and CNN.
8: But, Mr. President,
2: you're one-sided crooked networks. All right. Let's call it quits because I've had enough. Thank you, darling. Have a good time.
8: Mr. President, let's please. I traveled all the way to Wisconsin.
2: I've sat in the rain with you.
8: I know.
5: I sat in the rain
2: for an hour. On and off in the rain, and I've given you enough time. You ought to straighten out your press because you know what?
8: Mr. President,
2: a country can never be great with a dishonest press.
8: Listen, we traveled all the way to Wisconsin for this interview.
0: What was it that he didn't like that he got him so pissed off?
1: Because he was saying the election's rigged. She said
5: and she was saying you have no proof of that.
1: There's no proof of that, and then he loses his mind.
0: He'll
1: never let that go. I don't know why. Like, the press keeps... He'll never let that go and stop saying that.
0: Do you think... And let me ask you, and I think this is why he has so many supporters, okay? Do you think that he has any particular intelligence as the president to make him feel like the election was rigged?
1: No.
0: Or do you feel like he's just being a baby?
1: I think he's just nuts.
0: Really?
1: Yeah.
0: Even though he's...
1: Everyone around him, they all tell him that it wasn't rigged, but he just insists.
5: I don't know, but it's coming from a guy who says he's 6'3", 215 pounds or whatever.
1: True.
5: So yeah. It's like, you just go, all right, well...
3: But
5: if you're lying about that...
3: But election rigging is possible.
5: Sure, absolutely.
3: You know what I mean?
5: And... Like more than likely, yes.
3: Right.
5: Yeah. Yeah.
3: And that's the thing. And the fact that this is a hill he is willing to die on, he has to either just like truly believe it or have proof.
1: He believes there's no possible way he could ever have lost to Joe Biden.
0: That's the other problem, Carmen, is that his ego will take over and say ridiculous things.
1: He won in a landslide. It's never been close with anyone. He's always, that's just how his brain works.
3: But again, election rigging is very possible.
5: And absolutely.
3: So
0: and see that, and Carmen, no offense to you, but that is why he's so popular.
1: Yeah.
0: Because people will believe that.
1: 36% by the last metric.
0: Listen, yeah.
3: I've never voted because I do not believe in our election system.
0: Yeah. Well, at least you're staying true.
3: Yeah. And I stand strong on that. I do not believe in our election system, and I've never voted because I do not think your vote matters.
0: Loves Aldi.
1: Yeah.
3: And loves Aldi.
5: Yells dirt.
3: Wait. Okay.
5: Speaking of Donald Trump, New York City police announced there will be no outdoor watch party for Game 3 for the NBA Finals tonight as part of the enhanced security measures with President Donald Trump attending the game.
1: People are pissed.
5: Oh, people are so pissed.
1: Because they have to get there 2 hours earlier.
0: Three hours.
5: New York Knicks are warning fans to bring as little as possible and encourage them to arrive at least 2 hours before tip-off as part of the increased security. The Knicks said that a strict no-bag policy will be in place and that there will be a TSA-style screening procedure for fans when they enter Madison Square Garden for the game that is scheduled to tip-off just after 8:40 p.m. tonight.
0: What a pain in the ass that's going to be.
5: All of that, so you have no watch party, which parties were huge.
1: That's what you do.
5: People going crazy, and with the tickets being $10,000 and everything else, I think the last time I checked, the cheapest ticket was right around $10,000. But also, if the Knicks lose, and he's there, you made them lose. You made them lose.
0: Oh, yeah.
5: You jinxed them.
0: Jinxy.
5: They're 2-0. They took the two in San Antonio. Now they come back home. Should win at Madison Square Garden.
1: Yeah.
5: If they lose, it's all Trump.
0: Mm.
5: Right?
0: I mean, they're going to put it on him.
5: Oh, yeah, absolutely.
1: I guess people are pissed because he's always crapping on New York, but then here he is, you know.
0: Well, New York hates him. That's a problem.
1: That too.
0: But he was invited by the owners of the Knicks.
1: Oh, yeah.
0: To go to the game. How do you turn that down?
5: Yeah. That'll be, oh, somebody gets hurt. One of the Knicks players gets hurt. Oh. It's on him. Like, there's so much bad that's coming from this. You should almost go, ah, I'll just watch
0: I'll skip this
1: the
0: one.
1: Watch party being canceled is what I think sucks the
5: really
1: most.
5: Really stinks,
1: if you're going to the game, you pay $10,000, you got to go early. I don't care. But the people that can, the watch parties, that's
0: can't where it's from your house. No, watch it from your living room.
5: They love it.
1: That's
5: they
1: what you do.
5: Love it. Yeah. And then did you see the video? There was a bunch of kids out there that stayed after they won, after the Knicks won, and they stood on the street corner, and everybody that walked by with Knicks gear, they'd cheer for them. It was funny.
1: It's the closest thing to being at the game without being at the game.
5: Right. You know? Yeah, because you have the atmosphere, everybody there, everybody's cheering for it. Right. They go crazy. Yeah.
1: For people that could never go to a game.
5: Yeah.
0: Imagine that. Imagine having that, the championship in your town for the first time since God knows how long, and you have no way of going to the game whatsoever. Yeah. Like, there's no chance of going to the game.
1: We never had a chance.
0: Never had a chance.
1: Yeah.
0: That must suck.
1: That's a lot for a lot. That's a lot of sports, though. Sports, you get you're priced out.
0: Yeah,
1: you
0: know? I know, but I mean,
1: and a lot of people that aren't really fans are going to be there that could not care less about basketball or the Knicks, but they just have to say they were there.
0: Yeah.
5: So that game is tonight. New York leads the series 2-0. So now they play the next two in New York.
0: Now you know who hopes they lose.
5: Who?
0: Olivero.
5: Oh yeah.
0: Is Olivero a lifelong Knicks fan,
5: right,
0: is going to see them in San Antonio, but only if they don't get swept.
5: Yeah.
1: Oh, really?
0: Yeah.
1: Oh,
0: yeah,
1: no.
5: And here's the conversation that we had. Is Jason Meter said, well, Knicks aren't going to sweep. Right. And I went, I go, put all your money on the Knicks. I guarantee they're going to sweep now. Which Olivero said, he goes, if they sweep, I'm happy.
0: He goes,
5: I'm totally happy. But yeah, he's going to go.
1: Wow.
5: San Antonio game 5. Yeah, we'll see if that happens. Andre Vasilevskiy of the Tampa Bay Lightning is the 2025-2026 recipient of the Vezina Trophy, awarded to the goaltender that's the best in the position as selected by general managers. If you saw Vas, he was leaving Benchmark International Arena when he was surprised with the trophy by the Tampa Bay Police. Did you see this? They had a member of the K-9 unit go over to his car, and they were like, it's indicating, and blah, blah, blah, and did a whole prank on him and stuff.
0: Wouldn't it be great if you just go open the trunk and he had a bunch of heroin in there? I'm Saudi.
5: But also they show his super nice Porsche, and I was just waiting for the dog to be like, scrape it up with its nails. So he is the winner of the trophy for that.
0: Congratulations to Vasi.
5: Yeah.
0: Well-earned award.
1: So we've won basically everything except the actual Stanley Cup.
5: Yeah, pretty much. Yeah, and game 4 of the Stanley Cup final is happening in Vegas tomorrow night. Vegas lead that series 2-1. Took them double overtime.
1: I know. I saw them. I fell asleep in the second overtime.
5: Double secret overtime.
1: I couldn't do it.
5: Yeah. And the way they scored, too.
1: I know.
5: Did you see how they scored?
0: I saw that with a score early in the game. That one, was that the right one?
1: The game-winning score in overtime.
5: He shot, goes off the backboard, bounces out, hits the goalie skate, and goes in. And the goalie was just like,
1: After you've sat there two overtimes, you're in the fifth period, and you've blocked all these shots, and that's how it ends.
5: But that's how it's been. I mean, it's been pretty tight with these guys.
1: Yeah.
5: So it's pretty interesting. That game will happen tomorrow night in Vegas. Speaking of sports, the UFC Freedom 250 show at the White House is supposed to go down this Sunday.
0: But June 14th. Why do you say it like that?
5: But right now, forecast is calling for rain.
1: Yeah.
0: I thought they were prepared for that.
5: And possible thunderstorms. I don't know if they're prepared. I don't know how much they're prepared for it.
0: I mean, I thought they prepared for being outside, for bugs, for rain, the whole deal.
1: Yeah, I thought
0: bugs,
1: it was like rain or shine.
5: Bugs, rain, all kind of stuff.
0: Oh, boy.
5: That's going to make it rough.
0: Yeah.
5: Yeah, we'll see. I don't know how much they're prepared, how much they have built over top of it.
0: Yeah.
5: But if it's raining and windy and it's blowing, I mean, we've all been places where it has a roof, but it's open on the side.
0: Yeah,
5: it blows in and stuff.
1: This says the only thing that'll stop it will be lightning in the area.
0: Oh, really?
1: Yeah.
5: Well, it says possible thunderstorms.
1: Yeah.
0: That's easy to say. If they getting wet, they just say, lightning.
1: Lightning causes a mandatory delay, but outside of that, it's all go.
5: Mm. We'll see.
0: It
5: stinks at that time of Sunday.
0: I know. Why are they doing it on a Sunday?
5: I don't know.
0: Is it on regular? What's it on?
5: Paramount.
0: Okay.
5: I believe CBS also. I think it's on regular CBS.
0: Regular TV,
1: Oh, I bet it's going to just be complete torrential downpour. Just a complete mess.
0: Oh, I don't care either way.
1: Yeah.
0: I almost want it to be a disaster. but I also wanted it to be cool to watch, but I don't know, I couldn't care less.
1: Rogan's been saying it was going to be garbage the whole time, and now he's backpedaled on that.
5: Yeah,
0: well, he's got to go.
1: Yeah.
0: Yeah.
1: He's like, oh, no, it's going to be bananas. Before that, he's like, this is a horrible idea.
5: Yeah,
1: this
5: outside, sweaty.
1: Yeah, yeah. And now he's like, oh, no, it's going to be bananas, but I'm excited to be there.
0: That, somebody, you know what that is?
5: Somebody said, hey, stop saying
1: right.
5: that.
1: Shut up.
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0: I was talking to, remember we did the telethon where we did the show live at the hospital?
1: Yeah.
0: I was all for that, and I was all for helping out and doing that, but the idea of doing the show outside of the house and having to go there and sit in a room with other people and interview people we don't know, it's a little bit of a pain in the ass, but absolutely well worth it. So I said to them when they asked me if I would do it, I said, yes. I said, and no matter what I say on the air about it, I am happy to do it. And they were like, okay, cool. And then finally I got the call and they're like, hey, stop saying it on the air. You're like, I go, what? And they're like, you're giving the wrong impression. Yeah. I'm like, all right.
5: A 76-year-old woman from right here in Florida has been sending all of her money to who? Who's she been sending her money to?
0: Somebody who needs it.
3: Justin Bieber.
0: Somebody needs it, Carmen. Like Billy Ray Cyrus.
1: Mm-hmm. She's been sending it to Brad Pitt.
5: Oh, all of you think it's a famous person.
2: She's been sending it to her dog.
5: No, you're wrong. It is a famous person. She has been sending it to, well, it's not a famous person. It's somebody claiming to be a famous person. Liam Neeson. Yeah, Liam Neeson needs the money.
0: Hey, listen, why? He's got a certain set of skills.
5: She is so insistent that she was arrested for striking a family member who took her phone in attempt to keep her from continuing to send money to fake Liam Neeson.
1: This happens all the time.
5: It's crazy. Yeah. I mean, 76, you know, who knows what her life is and stuff. But 76 isn't like, what's going on? You know, there's a lot of 76-year-olds that are totally coherent and fine. And
0: my father is 76.
5: Yeah.
0: My father would not send money to Liam Neeson.
1: No.
0: But I can see him maybe getting sucking into a situation.
1: The internet's very tricky, and these are people that have not had the internet until the latter part of their life.
0: Right. Like if my dad thought there was somebody in trouble, you know what I'm saying? And he'd be like, yeah, no, they just need a... Like, I almost got taken when we were in Vegas.
5: Oh, you. It's freaking bad. You're the most gullible person I've ever met in my life.
3: You're going to give away all your money.
5: But, like, who is your dad giving money to?
0: I'll tell you. When we were in Vegas for my birthday a couple of years ago, I got a text from somebody who I know, you know, Pete knows. It wasn't a text. It was a message on social media.
5: I remember that. Yeah.
0: And they were like, my phone has been seized. I got some problem and I can't get it out locked up. And then my bank is locked up. I don't know who else to ask for. I only need like $600. And this is not a person that I normally would give money to, but they're like, I'm desperate because you're one of the only people I could communicate with through like Snapchat or whatever. And I just went, doesn't seem like right. And then I asked Pete and Pete reached out to that person. That person's like, no, that's not me. Don't do that. But that's the way you have to do to double check it all. But in that, for the first 5 minutes, I was like, oh, this person must be in trouble for a second. Like, your thought is to try and help them out. You're not thinking I'm getting scammed.
5: She DM'd me as well.
0: Yeah.
5: Well, the person, you know, acting as her DM'd me as well. And I went, what? Why would she be coming to me? That makes zero sense to me.
0: But her coming to me and Pete would have made more sense.
5: Yeah.
0: Yeah. So, you know. And the idea was that that it was just needed to get their phone back into order and then it would be okay. And, you know,
1: I just read an article last week about how they were saying you should create safe words with your family members.
3: Yeah.
1: Because they're AI generators. They're taking people's voices.
0: Yes. Sure.
1: And then your son leaves you a message. Dad, I'm in trouble. Can you please do whatever? And you listen, thinking you think it's your son. And they have his voice because everybody puts themselves out on social media. So that's how they get your voice. And mm-hmm. they can easily put that into a generator. And now they've got your voice.
0: They did that too.
1: Saying anything.
0: When Joey was in high school, they did it to one of his friends, a girlfriend that he had. They used her voice to call her family and say that she was in trouble and she was being held hostage down at the beach. And they used her voice and they were ready to empty their bank accounts to do whatever they had to do.
1: It's not very difficult at all.
0: No. And you just get a clip of their voice from social media.
1: And almost everybody at this point has their voice out on social media at some point.
0: Yeah.
3: But they say, like, if you come up with that safe word, like, you should leave your phones out of the room. Don't text it. Don't write it down. Don't say it ever.
0: So it never hears.
5: Right.
3: Yeah. So no one ever. Yeah. So it's basically
1: not in a group text or something.
3: Right.
0: I've been using the opposite to make prank phone calls to people, like dirty phone calls. Then they get caught. You just go,
5: But you know, the scam stuff, like the one you're talking about, okay, you know, maybe whatever, but if Liam Neeson needs money, who's sending that?
0: What I'm saying, like, at what point do you feel like you've met and known Liam Neeson and that he's going to ask you for money, and what is his problem that he needs your money?
1: Right. We've been texting back and forth for months, you know,
0: and then he just said out of the blue one day, by the way, can you send me a dollar?
5: Because there's been the different ones where the lady thought she was going to marry Nikki Sixx.
1: Yeah.
5: The other one, I think it was, who was it? There was another one, famous person that we had talked about is you just got to go to those people. What are you doing? Like, you can't think that Liam Neeson is contacting you and needs your money.
0: Galvin, as a guy who watches 90 Day Fiancé and sees some of these young Egyptian men who are in great shape hooking up with these 60-year-old women who just look like they're melted for the last 30 years, and they're like, no, baby, I love you. I love you. Let's go to America. And those women thinking that they're really bringing over guys that are in love with them, you realize there's just a lot of lonely hearts out there.
5: Yeah, it's wishful thinking for sure. It's crazy. It's
0: sad is what it is. It really is sad. These people want companionship so bad.
5: They want to believe willing, it.
0: Yeah,
5: they want to believe it. Yeah. That's how people get catfish all the time. I have a hot or not for you guys.
0: All right.
5: This is out of Charlotte County, Florida. Deputies are searching for a Charlotte County woman accused of unlawful sexual activity with a minor. Cameron Shirley, who is 28 years old, was employed at a Charlotte County juvenile halfway house when accusations arose that she was engaged in inappropriate and illegal sexual activity with a young boy at the facility. Shirley is accused of abusing the trust and taking advantage of the minor. When the accusations were made, police were informed, and Shirley has been on the run ever since. Yeah, so law enforcement is looking for her. 28-year-old Cameron Shirley, she's from Charlotte County, Florida. She was working at a halfway house and is accused of having unlawful sexual activity with a minor. Mike Calta, hot or not?
0: Not hot.
5: You say not hot.
0: Not hot.
5: All right.
0: The name Shirley, whether it's a first name or last name, is never hot.
5: Okay. Gio, what do you think?
1: 28, but Cameron, not hot.
5: All right.
1: Not a hot name. Boy's name.
5: Cameron Diaz.
0: Boy's name.
1: Oh, it's true. All right, hot.
5: You say hot?
1: Hot. I say hot.
5: Okay. Carmen, what do you got?
6: Girls with boy names are hot.
5: Oh, is that a new theory?
6: Yes.
0: Okay. I feel like that applies to like Alex or
6: Cameron.
0: Nikki.
1: Cameron, he got me. Cameron Diaz.
6: Jordan.
5: Stevie.
6: Scotty.
0: All right.
1: Oh.
5: Well, Mike says not hot. Carmen and Gio both say hot. Take a look at your phones, and Joe has it on Bone TV. Mike's wrong.
6: Hot.
1: Hot. Oh, yeah.
0: All right, hold on.
1: Why is your phone so slow?
6: Yeah.
0: My bad. I'm happy to be wrong.
6: I think he has us all blocked.
1: Probably.
0: I got it.
1: Something weird going on.
0: She's hot. She's got the good eyebrows.
1: She's got the just below the neck tattoo. Yeah.
0: Oh,
1: see that?
0: She?
1: Yeah, look at, zoom in there. See that? It says something. What does that say? I got to know.
6: What are you looking at?
0: Underneath her.
1: Like
0: her,
1: right where her neck
0: tied.
1: Was? Yeah.
6: Oh, okay.
0: Good call. Dude.
1: Little chest tattoo.
5: Yeah, yeah, a little something in there.
0: I will harbor her.
1: Those eyebrows are aggressive, but we can get past that.
5: Yeah. Well, she's on the run.
0: Yeah.
5: So if she hits you up and needs a place to stay, you can help her out.
0: I'm not giving her Liam Neeson type money, but she can crash here for a couple of days.
1: I'll send her money if she DMs me.
5: We'll see what happens. St. Petersburg man who performs under the rap name OTM Ruger.
6: Not hot.
5: Does your son know him?
0: I don't know. I drew the line of Julio Fulio. Once Julio left us, I stopped paying attention to the local rap scene.
5: OTM Ruger, I guess. I don't know. Was arrested Sunday afternoon after leading Florida Highway Patrol troopers on a pursuit in Pasco County. Marcus Jerome Dudley, a.k.a. OTM, is 27 years old. He was taken into custody on June 7th after troopers located a silver Nissan Altima traveling westbound on State Road 54. The vehicle matched the description of a car that had fled from a traffic stop in Largo on June 6th. So he had fled from the traffic stop, whatever they got him the next day.
1: Fled and got away.
5: Yeah, fled got away for a day.
1: Yeah, but still, pretty good.
0: Yeah, but now the next day they got you. Prove it was you.
5: They have video.
0: Oh, they got video.
5: Yeah. It's pretty, pretty easy to do.
0: Terrible criminal.
5: Yeah. But it was you. Okay. Slide a DVD in the thing. That's you, idiot. What do you think about? Have you heard the new trend called practice dating?
0: No.
5: Practice dating is pretty much exactly what it sounds like. There's a new trend called practice dating where you go on casual dates with people that aren't your type. So you just go out with whoever. It's supposed to lower the pressure by helping you build confidence and improve your conversation skills.
0: Okay.
5: So you're just practicing.
1: Are both in on it? They both know
5: well,
1: that's what
5: that's
1: it is?
5: Well, that's the funny thing about it, Gio, is I would imagine one of the people aren't practicing.
1: Right.
5: You know, one knows this is just a practice date, and the other one's like, hey, I'm going out with this hottie.
0: Yeah.
6: This is such like a Gen Z and younger thing.
5: Mm.
6: And just because like they are so used to like everything is on their iPad and iPhone. Like they're not used to
0: talking
6: real life. Real communication.
5: Yeah.
6: That's so they have to practice date.
5: You see a lot of younger people cannot make eye contact.
6: Oh, it's insane. They're always like looking at their shoes or the floor. They won't look you in the eye.
0: Mm.
6: And they mumble.
0: They all mumble.
5: Yeah.
0: They all do mumble, Carmen.
6: Yeah.
0: Give me that. I don't know. I never really dated, so I don't really know. Like all my dates, like when I was single, revolved usually around group things or work stuff.
5: Mm.
0: Out at a club or out at a bar but or like, doing one of those things.
6: Could you see your son, Joey, coming to you and be like, hey, I'm dad, I'm going on a practice date.
0: No.
6: I don't
0: But like- I also think Joey's he's got it down. You know?
6: Right. He has confidence.
0: Yeah. He doesn't need the practice date. I don't know. It just, I often went, like, I went on a date this weekend with me and Paul. We went to dinner together.
5: Yeah.
0: It's still an awkward situation. You just got to make up conversation for 2 hours, you know, or an hour and a half.
1: Yeah.
0: What are we doing over there? I mean, obviously we're friends. It wasn't difficult, but you still have to talk to each other for just the two of you for an hour.
1: If I was single tomorrow, I don't think I could function. I don't even know if that. I'm so far.
5: You'd fall apart.
1: Yeah, I'm so far removed from that world that I wouldn't even be able to function.
0: I would kick that door down and go breaking through.
6: Oh my God.
1: Yeah,
0: run out of the society.
1: I wouldn't know how to use the apps. I wouldn't know any of that stuff.
6: I was gonna say, Chad is already like so dependent on me. He's like, do I like this? Do I like that?
0: Yes.
6: He'll text me when he's at the grocery store. Do I like this? Should I get this? Will I eat this? I'm like, what? You should know what you like and don't like. Like, it was relish. He was like, okay, let's get some sweet relish. And I was like, I don't like sweet relish. He's like, do I not like sweet relish? I was like, I don't know. I'm just telling you,
2: that's
6: I don't.
2: Chance. No, you do not, sir.
6: Yeah, but that's what he said. He put it back and he's like, okay, I'll go get regular relish.
0: My wife was gone this weekend for volleyball. And yesterday she came home and I go, would you do me a favor? Will you grab me that pill? And she comes back with the pill and she gives me, I go, oh, what am I supposed to just dry mouth it? Just heave it out. She goes, gets a water and she goes, how did you ever get along without me? I go, I don't know. It was a tough weekend.
1: Yeah.
0: It was a tough weekend. Having to get my own beverages.
1: It'd be the worst. And everybody that's my age, I see there's dating and stuff. They're all miserable. Every single one of them.
5: Oh, I would imagine. Because it's not fresh and new and exciting. It's like, I don't know, I guess you.
1: Yeah. You
6: know what I mean? Right. And it's single, I'm single, so.
1: Yeah.
5: Why don't we be miserable together?
1: Right. It's like, this chick's divorced, this one's crazy, this one's an alcoholic, this one won't stop. Like anybody my age, they're all miserable.
0: But that's interesting that you say that, because I look at all these girls that are interested in Pete, and I go, why not this one? Why not this one?
1: Yeah.
0: And he's got a reason for that. She's a little crazy, and this one does this. And
1: that's the thing. It seems like
0: Or is it just an excuse?
1: That's what that life is. No, because everybody I know, even not just Pete, it's like the same.
6: And the older you get, the more particular you also
0: see,
6: get.
0: I thought the for more sure. older you get, the more you just start letting your guard down.
5: No, I think the more particular you get, and the older you get and you're single, there's a reason.
6: Right.
5: I mean, it really is.
1: Yeah.
5: I mean,
0: do you think that some of them just want to be single?
1: Yeah, probably.
2: No, maybe. I don't think so.
0: Because I'm starting to believe Pete just wants to be single. Not that he wants to be single so he can bang all the chicks in the world. I think he just doesn't want to deal with having to be that committed to somebody
6: but
0: else.
6: But the thing is, because he's older, he's set in his ways.
1: Yeah.
6: He doesn't want to go out of the norm. He doesn't want to have to change his schedule because he's just used to it.
1: And when you're younger, you adapt.
5: But also, Pete meets the right one and dates her for a year and realizes she's the right one, he locks it down.
1: Right.
5: You know? Yeah. You just go out with these people and you go, yeah, we can go out, but I'm never going to marry this person. You know?
1: Right.
5: You know what I mean? You know that, though.
0: Yeah.
2: You have standards.
5: Yeah. But also, it could just be because too much of this, too much of that, not enough. You know what I mean? There's could be very little things that you're like, yeah, but I couldn't live the rest of my life with this person, but they're fun to hang out with and we have a good time, but it's not going to be too serious.
0: Right.
5: Yeah.
0: All right.
1: They all seem miserable. All of them.
5: Yeah. Yeah.
6: Yeah. I don't ever want to date again.
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1: Dating in your like mid-40s up to 50, that's got to just be
5: rough.
1: Yeah.
5: Yeah, for sure.
1: And I know a lot of people that do it, and it's they are miserable.
3: I'd love to be able to date in my 50s.
6: Your wife.
3: No, my wife
1: just walked in.
3: She just walked in here and gave me the finger. Yeah. That's why I said it.
1: Perfect conversation.
5: Have you heard of email apnea?
3: No, but I feel like I have it.
5: You might.
3: Okay.
5: Gio, I feel like this contributes to your stress.
1: Probably.
5: It's when you hold your breath while you are reading an email or answering a text or something. Whether you know it or not, you're holding your breath, and it could be quietly adding stress to your day.
1: I believe that.
5: Yeah.
1: Yeah, I probably do that and didn't even know.
5: Yeah.
1: Yeah.
3: I don't think I do that. I hold my breath while I'm sending it.
5: I know there's a lot of times it's completely different. I hold my breath when I play drums.
3: You really?
5: Yeah.
3: Wow.
5: And I realize it because I'm doing something. If it's a difficult part, whatever, and I'm concentrating, I hold my breath, and then I realize whenever I get through and I go, and like I have to breathe out. I'm like, oh, you got to breathe, dude.
1: If it's a long failure.
5: Yeah. That's why
1: I refuse
5: to play Rush. I will not play Rush. But yeah, email apnea. So it's whenever you're emailing or answering a text or something like that. Think about it. Next time
3: I always
5: you do
3: have
5: it,
3: to pay
5: see,
3: attention.
5: Yeah, yeah. See whether you, you're, you know, holding your breath during it.
1: I would not be surprised if I am.
5: Yeah. You talked about Pete just then with the dating and stuff. You talked about Pete earlier. You said that he was possibly going to be on probation.
3: He was
5: again,
3: almost on probation
5: it
3: again.
5: It wound up being your fault.
3: Yeah.
5: Today is National Best Friends Day.
1: Hey.
5: Hey. What are you going to get him? The heart?
3: You talking about Bobby?
5: Half heart. Oh, Pete is not number one.
3: He's not?
5: That's what you're implying.
3: Oh, I didn't know what you were asking.
5: Who is
3: I have
5: your
3: two number one best friends?
5: Nope, you can't.
3: Number
6: you
3: one
6: can only have one.
5: Furniture or legend?

0: your best friend?
1: I don't know if I don't.
0: There had to have been.
2: I think that's only when Bobby entered the situation.
3: It was implied. I mean, Pete.
2: Implied, yes. But I'm not saying this is my best friend.
4: But like when Galvin first got down here, you and Pete were on the outs.
2: Yes.
0: Yeah.
4: And then when you got back together,
2: yeah.
4: Were you like, this is my best friend Pete?
2: I don't know. I don't remember.
4: At some point you said
2: Pete. I'm sure at some point in my life I've said that.
0: Right.
3: Listen, I'm not trying to sway your decision or anything, but you've been friends with Pete for how long? How many 1994.
0: You don't replace a best friend unless something happens or they die.
4: Yes. I was 3 when you guys became friends.
2: Are you serious?
4: Yes.
2: Holy cow. That's a long time.
3: Right. And you've known Bobby for 15, 17 years, somewhere around there?
2: More than that.
0: And how, but you weren't close friends the whole time. You just knew him as a comic.
2: I've known him personally for over 20 years, or for about 20 years. And
0: when would you say you guys became like friendly?
2: Last 10 years.
0: As opposed to just comic that comes on the show.
2: Like during COVID is when we got real close.
0: Oh, so you get 5 years to like 30. Like it's not even close.
2: All right. Well,
0: Bobby doesn't meet any of the qualifiers.
2: It's not true. Bobby sends me.
4: Bobby buys you gifts?
2: No. Let me explain the exact difference between Pete and Bobby. When I was in the hospital, Bobby sent me a 3-paragraph long, hey, buddy, I hope you're doing okay. I'm just thinking about you. If you need anything, if I have to come down there, whatever you need, blah, blah, blah. That's Bobby. Pete wrote, F you. And didn't answer him. He goes, come on, asshole, tell me what's going on.
0: Yeah.
2: Those are the differences.
4: That's best friend.
0: Because best friend Pete knows you. Bobby Singh made you uncomfortable.
2: Yeah, that's true.
0: Exactly. Yeah, that's Pete knows that would make you uncomfortable.
2: And yeah.
0: He knows exactly.
3: We're going to need an answer.
0: I think what it is. Bobby is, you're Bobby's best friend, but you're not, Bobby's not your best friend.
2: That's not true.
0: That is definitely true. You're Bobby's best friend.
2: Pete learned over the years. He acclimated. Like when Pete's dad died, Pete sent me a really nice long text about how, you know, we're friends and I was there for him and blah, blah, blah. And I just wrote back queer. I don't want to be involved in any of those.
0: Like, you can be Bobby's best friend, but Bobby doesn't have to be your best friend.
4: And it's sad, but
2: I believe there's enough of me to split my duties.
4: Nope.
3: You can't have two best friends.
0: Yeah.
3: That's not a thing. That's like whenever people are like, so-and-so's a goat. So-and-so's a goat. This person's a goat, too. You can't. It's greatest of all time.
2: Yeah. Right. You can't have multiple goats.
3: Right.
2: Let me think about it.
4: No.
0: It's obvious.
4: Mm. Got to pick.
3: Gio has already made the decision.
2: Thank you, Gio.
3: Pete is your best.
5: Gio has the ruling.
3: Yeah. Anthony Head from Buffy the Vampire Slayer. You guys watch that, right? That was more in your guys' wheelhouse, Carmen.
0: The show?
3: Yeah.
0: I've seen it, yeah, but I didn't really watch it.
3: Anthony Head passed away due to complications from pneumonia.
2: He was dead.
3: 72 years old.
0: Buffy's still alive, though.
3: Buffy's still alive. Good. Yes. And the vampire also still alive.
0: That's good.
3: Another death, Stacey King, 3-time NBA champion with the Chicago Bulls, who became an Emmy-winning fan favorite on their broadcast team after his playing career. He has died at the age of 59.
2: Ooh, what happened to him?
3: No cause of death was given.
2: Oy.
3: Yeah, he played with the Bulls from 89 to 94, 3-time NBA champion. He was a center, power forward. Yeah, dead at the age of 59.
2: Do you see the Hulk Hogan stuff? Do you have that coming up?
3: I do not. What do you got?
2: The coroner's office, I guess, finally came back with a report after 2 years to see, I guess there was some question of whether or not there was some foul play there or whether he had some stuff in his. They said, nope, he's just old. He was old and his body was failing him and he had, what did he have?
0: They said he had leukemia.
2: Leukemia.
0: And he had had a recent heart valve problem and he had the heart arrhythmia, I guess.
2: He got up, he ate a yogurt, went and sat in his seat. Out.
0: Yeah.
2: Went down for the count.
4: Don't eat yogurt.
2: That's the thing.
5: I wonder if it was the best yogurt he ever had.
2: That's what I always think.
0: There were a lot of conspiracy theories being thrown around. I guess those were all completely debunked.
2: Well, I think his big mouth daughter is wanting so badly to be involved in his life. She asked to be taken out of the will, so he was like, okay, you're out.
0: Yeah.
2: And now he's dead, and she's like, but

0: But, you know, and I think that she's trying to yip up now as much as she can.
1: It was my understanding that they weren't even talking for quite some time.
0: Right.
1: Up until, you know.
0: Well, she asked to be taken out of the room.
2: Yeah, well.
0: Oh, that's true. But I don't think according to the documentary, it wasn't her friend. It was like somebody who was like a caretaker friend. Like, it wasn't like they weren't the same age. I don't know, and I'm certainly not defending Hulk Hogan, and it's still kind of scummy. But they said it was a caretaker, so it wasn't like a high school buddy.
3: I mean, yeah, but also you bang people that are around you. You know what I mean? You do. There's just people that are in your life, and it happens.
0: I got a lot of people in my life I'm not banging.
3: No. I'm not saying you have to, or you're definitely going to. I'm saying that's the people that you meet and stuff. You see it all the time. Strippers will bang DJs or doormen, and you go, how the hell? Yeah. It's because they're there. Yeah.
4: But again, as a caretaker, you're almost on the level of like a teacher or a doctor. Like,
0: yes.
4: You know what I mean? Like,
0: yes. Well, you're above the kid.
3: So the principal can't bang a teacher?
4: No.
3: Mm.
4: Because he's in a position of power. He shouldn't.
0: Yeah, but the caretaker can't bang the kid.
3: Right,
0: the caretaker can bang the kid's father,
4: but the caretaker—but it was his caretaker.
0: No, Brooke's caretaker. No.
4: Yeah. Oh, okay, yeah. Sorry, yeah. I was confused. I thought she was
2: the nanny.
0: Yeah, I think it was more. Right. Yeah,
4: gotcha. Yeah. Still, that's weird.
3: Yeah,
4: for Brooke, I understand why that's weird.
0: Yeah, it's weird for sure, but it's not like it's not like she was banging one of her high school graduation friends.
3: Right. That's
0: really weird. Yeah. Which is basically what Linda did.
1: It's got to be tough when you don't talk to your dad the last 2 years of his life and then...
0: Well, you've made your own bed.
1: Yeah, and he's gone at that point.
0: But you've done that.
4: But she also said, like, I read an article or something where she was basically saying, like, the people around him were taking advantage of him.
0: Yeah, but that's her way of saying she can no longer take advantage of him. So they
4: that's her dad.
0: Yeah, but if you're... Carmen, if you're my daughter... And you're not working and you've been trying to launch your music career and I'm hemorrhaging money trying to help you and it's not going anywhere. And my new wife says, hey, we can't do this anymore. That's when you start getting pissy.
4: Yeah, but also, was his new wife, we can't help her because we have to go on vacation because
0: Yes, because it's their money and that's her life. And she didn't marry a guy so this guy can give all of his money to his daughter's failing music career.
4: Yeah.
0: You know, so, and she's got every right to, as the wife, say, hey, this is our money, not her money.
4: Right.
3: By the way, this says his body showed the toil of roughly 20 to 30 joint and back surgeries, including a recent spinal fusion and cardiac valve repair. He was 71 years old. You have to imagine what he put his body through with wrestling and stuff, that he was like 150, right. You know.
1: All the booze and the party and the drugs and the steroids, all that stuff over the years.
0: Well, his kidneys painkillers. Are failing, yeah.
1: Yeah, I mean... The fact that he made it that long, all these wrestlers, like,
3: oh yeah,
1: they all die very young. The fact that Hogan, who was in the prime of that, made it to 71 is pretty good compared to all the other wrestling
0: Worth
1: standards.
0: Worth it to live only to 71, but to have that career that you had?
3: Yes. To be arguably one of the most famous people of all time.
0: All time. One of the most recognized, Hall of Famer, iconic.
3: With you
4: traveled
3: think
4: the globe.
3: When you think wrestling, you think Hulk Hogan.
1: Yes.
3: You know what I mean? So the top, the pinnacle of the sport, all that stuff, is that worth it? Because 71 or what? 85?
1: The average is 75. So you've already had the average lifespan.
0: Yeah.
1: The odds are in this room, one of us will die in our 70s.
0: Oh, come on. I just had a heart
2: surgery. I see what you're doing.
1: Yeah. It's just to make it 70, you pretty much made it.
0: Yeah.
1: You know? And you were worldwide famous.
3: Yeah.
4: I didn't say, like, the average lifespan for men, I think, is like 68, 69.
0: Oh, come on. Yeah. This is really depressing.
4: It's young. And then for women, it's like 73.
3: And you hear a lot of times people say, I wouldn't change anything. I wouldn't trade.
0: I would change so many things. What?
4: If then change.
3: But
0: no, I would change the past. Like, I'd never meet you.
1: Carmen's right. 76 is the average lifespan for a male.
0: That's not good.
1: So he was right there anyways.
3: No, but I'm saying like, you know, all the trials and tribulations that got him through to where he was at that point.
0: Right.
3: Do you change anything? Because if you change something...
0: Then it could change the trajectory of everything.
1: Oh, it's like butterfly effect.
3: Yeah, if you change a bad thing, that could change three steps down the line the really great thing that happened.
1: True.
0: Sure, that you never know. Those are things
2: you
0: never
2: think
0: know.
2: Are bad wind up being... yeah. actually not bad.
3: And yeah, it was just a detour to this right. thing that, mm-hmm. you know, was the greatest thing that ever happened to you.
1: That life, and you made it to your 70s, that's
3: unbelievable.
1: That's yeah. pretty damn good.
3: Yeah.
1: It's a hell of a life.
0: Yeah, I don't think he's up there crying about it.
1: I mean, we all want to live to like 100, but, you know, that's not happening.
0: I'm pretty sure I'm going to make it.
4: What makes you think that?
3: Yeah. Kelsey says no. Kelsey. Taylor Swift and Travis Kelce will allegedly get married at Madison Square Garden wow. on July 3rd. Is
0: That's
3: what they're saying?
0: Crazy.
3: That's what they're saying.
1: Yeah.
4: A source they invited says like 1,000 people.
3: A source says that guests will be transported on blacked out buses, and quote, everyone has been sworn to secrecy.
1: Yeah, so, there was. Go ahead.
4: Oh, I was gonna say. So I saw a creator on Instagram, and she like had her conspiracy theory of why this is probably true, and that's only because at Madison Square Garden, the security there.
1: Yeah.
4: So Travis and Taylor can come in underground. They yeah. have like different tunnels and stuff. All the
3: shoot up from the bottom of the stage.
1: They were saying Madison Square Garden has no windows and all underground parking for high
3: it's a secure. Yeah.
1: So you can go in. Nobody can see from the outside unless you're supposed to be in there, and it's completely secure.
3: So Travis yeah. going there tonight.
1: Yeah.
4: And then that and then also like they have the system for when people come in to like make sure no one has their phones and stuff yeah. like that. Like it's basically they said like the reason why this
1: it's
4: makes
1: set
4: sense
1: up perfect
4: is because of the security measures.
0: Yeah. Yeah. Well,
4: see,
0: I got my invite, so I can't talk
4: you're
0: about
4: going?
0: It. I can't talk about it now.
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20: Does anybody watch the Drive-ins, Diners, and Dives?
21: I have, yeah.
20: Yeah, yeah. Have you ever noticed something that happens on there whenever a guy tries the food? They always love it.
21: I've never paid attention that close.
20: A streamer pointed out that Guy Fieri never actually swallows the food he's supposedly eating. He uses camera cuts so that he can spit it out. Yeah. He also sometimes hides the food in his cheek.
22: I think really? I think he said that.
20: But also, that makes sense. If you were eating all that food. Fat. Exactly. Yeah.
21: If you were eating taking all a bite of stuff.
20: Yeah. Think about how many takes he does, though. How many days of shooting, all that stuff. I mean, that's a lot of stuff. Yeah, that's a lot of stuff.
21: I think I can handle it.
20: Yeah. I mean, I'm not saying you couldn't do it, right. You know, but also.
21: Smart for him.
20: Yeah. Well, if you
22: remember the man versus food guy, Adam Richmond.
20: Right.
22: He had to stop because yeah. He was actually eating stuff.
21: There's too much.
22: Challenges. He's like, I can't live this life.
20: Yeah. Hey, dummy, spit it out. Yeah. That's got to be difficult because I'm sure all of the stuff that they're tasting, and it's like, oh my God, this is unbelievable.
22: Yeah.
20: And then you don't swallow it. You're like, I got to spit it out.
23: Well, they say like, because like the mukbangers, the people who eat a lot of food,
20: yeah.
23: They say like if you watch them closely, some of them will like miss edits. But basically, it's these people who just order a bunch of food and they're spitting it out.
20: Yeah.
23: So they're not actually eating it all. It looks like they are.
22: Yeah, they definitely cut it.
23: Because they'll just like take a bite, chew, spit it out, and they edit that part out. And then it makes it look like they're eating amount of food.
20: Wasn't there one of those mukbangers that was like 20 something and got so fat and had a heart attack and died because they ate all the food?
23: Yeah.
20: You deserve that.
22: I've heard they do that also when they're like reviewing an item. They've been paid for like an ad and they hate the item.
21: Oh, really?
22: They spit it out. Oh, so good. And spit it out.
23: Yeah. They just edit it out.
22: Yeah. And they edit that part out.
21: That's why I just do mine live. The time I ate the first time I ever had a McRib, I just ate it live on a live stream. Because if it was delicious, I would have loved it. And I didn't like it. It tastes like a baby's foot. So I spit it out.
20: I like the ones that, like the reviewers and that become popular on their own and then people start sending and stuff. But up until that point, they're like buying the shoes or getting the shoes or whatever they're reviewing.
23: And they're honest.
20: But then also, once they start doing it where the people are sending them stuff, they say, they know this is my opinion and I'm giving my real opinion and stuff. And there's sometimes they're like, yeah, this is terrible. This, you should fix this, blah, blah, blah. You know, it's hard to find because if you look for something, let's say you're looking for a bike, you want a new bike and you're like, what is the best budget friendly bike or best top of the line, this, that, whatever. It'll show up in your thing, but it'll be a bunch of sponsored articles.
22: Right. Yeah.
20: You know, it's sponsored by this. Oh, this bike's the best. Yeah. Written by guy who built this bike, you know, so you never know.
21: Carmen, you know what I saw over the weekend that was terrible was Bethany Frankel.
23: Okay.
21: Yeah. Familiar with her?
20: Yeah, yes. Skinny girl.
21: So this woman sent her a pair of shoes that she makes from her own shoe company.
20: Mm-hmm.
21: And Bethany Frankel wore the shoes in the ad, but tagged a different company in the thing.
20: Oh.
21: So the woman made a video, and she's like, I sent her these shoes. She wore them, and she liked them, and she tags a different company. And she wrote back and, you know, she videoed back and said, I didn't ask for anything to be sent to me. And I tell people all the time, if you send it, you send it. Doesn't mean I'm required to do anything with it. And he said, and the lady's like, I understand that. But what she did was she tagged a different company that she had an account on so that she makes money off of every time they sell. That's pretty scummy.
20: Sneaky snake. Yeah,
21: that's pretty scummy.
20: That is, very much so.
23: But that's the thing. That's why you got to really pay attention and be careful who, like the influencers that you're following.
21: Yeah.
23: But also the influencers that your kids are following. Because, like, especially Juliana, she's a young girl, right? And she probably follows a lot of creators who are selling skincare products and makeup and stuff like that. And they're not even using it. You know what I mean?
21: Right.
23: They're selling
21: they're pushing it.
23: They're pushing it and they're not using it. And then, you know what I mean? Like,
21: well, the best was we go to the store and Juliana's like, I need this and this and this. And Amanda would be like, Juliana, you do not need wrinkle cream. You're 12 years old. But she saw people online using it.
20: Oh, so, yeah. There is a girl that said, this is my 12-year-old sister's shower, and just showed all the different products, and it was all kind of stuff. Like, a 12-year-old kid doesn't need all that stuff.
23: Well, and also, like, the thing is, if you start using those products young, you're actually going to ruin your skin.
20: Yeah, yeah.
23: And, you know what I mean? So, but you have these creators who are pushing the product because they make money off of it. And then, you know, all these young, impressionable people are buying into it.
21: Yeah.
20: I got to tell you, Joe, you just found the best picture I've ever seen of Bethany Frankel. That was,
21: really?
20: Because she's, you know, okay, whatever. Yeah. But she looks fantastic in that picture.
21: Good job.
20: Good Lord. Yeah, it looks really good. It was funny. I was out to dinner the other night, speaking to, like, social influencers and stuff. And a table of girls over here that were all in their early 20s, all of a sudden they all became meerkats and they're looking and stuff. And I'm like, oh, man, one of the Bucks here or somebody. Like, I thought, in my mind, I go famous athlete. I turn around and there's some little guy with, like, an afro standing there that's like a 20-year-old, whatever. And I go, it's probably him. He's probably a guy that's got like 8 million followers on TikTok, and I have no idea, because I'm looking around for an athlete or somebody with talent, somebody who did something, an actor, whatever. It was, I didn't see anybody, so I'm assuming it was just...
21: Oh, you don't even know who it was?
20: No, I have no idea. And I'm not going to ask them.
22: Those are the stars.
20: Young girls.
22: Those are the stars now for that generation.
20: Yeah. You know?
22: There's a whole little pocket of social influencers that all live in downtown Tampa, and they just, you know, bounce around.
21: It's so... I know we talked about this a lot on the show. I'm trying to learn about it. I'm trying to read about it. I have a significant amount of followers on Instagram, and I get a pretty good reaction and everything. No way would I say I'm an influencer by any means. These people that call themselves and hype themselves up as influencers, and they've got like 8 likes on their pictures. I don't understand that. I don't understand. So you just say you're an influencer.
23: Until you make it.
22: Pretty much, yeah.
20: Did you see Hard Rock had a bunch of...
21: slot machine players.
20: Influencers and stuff over there. And a lot of people that I know, Mr. Hanpei, like all these different people. But I saw one and I looked. I have more followers on my Galvin Gale. I go, come on, Hard Rock. Get me out there.
21: What does Mr. Hanpei do?
20: He goes around, he plays blackjack, he plays slots, he just does casino stuff.
21: Right.
20: But he spends a lot of money, like he's playing with a lot of money, but he goes to all these different places and, you know, helps promote them because he'll say it.
21: Right, but he just gambles.
20: Just gambles, yeah.
21: Okay.
20: And he does like live streams where people can watch and stuff, and people will donate as well.
21: Oh, that's different. And I'm confused. They had a lady there, the lady slot lady.
20: Mm-hmm.
21: And
20: Lady Luck or whatever her name is.
21: Yeah, whatever, something. And nothing against her, but what does she do? She just plays a slot machine.
20: Yeah,
21: like,
20: but...
21: Is there a rhythm to it?
20: There is a skill. Like, they know, like, slot players will know different ones, how they pay out, what have better, you know, payouts, and when it's kind of, you know, good time to play this one, whatever. There are little tricks that you can do and stuff. But also, I think it's just the people that are interesting or personable and you like them and you want to watch them.
21: Yeah.
20: They're engaging. So you wind up watching them and stuff. Because I'm sure there's a lot of people that tried to do the same thing and people are like, I don't like your face.
21: Right.
20: You know?
21: But those people that I get are influencers, not, you know, matter the numbers, because they have a specific genre of activity that they're
20: doing.
21: And
20: like Carmen said, the views. So you don't necessarily have to have the followers. It's the views. You could have, you know, 10,000 followers, but if each one of your reels gets 28,000 views, you're like, okay, that's pretty good.
21: I don't know. There's a couple of influencers in Tampa that I know just from the name. Obviously, we know Kat Stickler from the times I used to stalk her. There's Tampa Terrence. I know he's the kid who just ran the Boston Marathon with no shoes on, which is insane to me. Yeah, like there's a couple of those people that I recognize, and those are influencers. Those are people who are doing things around town. I love when guys are like, we're going to tell you the 10 best restaurants to go eat in Tampa Bay, and then they mispronounce the name of the restaurant.
20: Oh, yeah, that's rough. I don't know what you're doing. That's rough. Charlie Puth had to cancel his show over in Orlando Saturday night because he was sick and, quote, physically unable to perform.
21: Oh, he's on the pup list.
20: Pup list?
21: Physically unable to perform.
20: Oh, okay. Yeah. I was like, what is going on? Sharon Osbourne had some words for those saying that the AI Ozzy thing is a cash grab. She says she doesn't need anyone's money and that Ozzy was always concerned about being remembered.
21: I guess.
20: Yeah.
21: I mean, are we forgetting Ozzy?
20: I haven't.
21: Seeing a hologram Ozzy is going to make everybody happy.
20: Yeah. Well, then, you know what? Do it for free.
21: Yeah, exactly.
20: See what happens.
21: Yeah. Sharon's all about the money.
22: Ozzy's one of one. I don't think there's any...
20: Nobody's forgetting Ozzy.
21: Oh, really? You say Ozzy's one of one?
22: What do you mean?
20: Ozzy Osbourne.
21: Like, if you just said Ozzy, you'd know who you're talking about.
22: No, the artist.
21: Mm.
20: Anyway. He's trying to get you on the sparkle thing.
22: Yeah, no, that never changes. Yeah. It's what's on the paper.
21: I understand.
20: Super Mario Galaxy movie is the first film to cross the $1 billion mark in 2026.
22: That's surprising. That one stunk compared to the first one. Yeah.
20: Mm. That's getting a lot of a lot of people watching and stuff.
22: Yeah, kids, worldwide.
21: Not my Super Mario Brothers, but Bob Hoskins and John Leguizamo on it.
22: Dennis Hopper.
21: Yeah,
22: he was the bad guy. Bowser. Yeah. What a weird movie. If you ever go back and watch a movie, it is bizarre.
21: I don't think I've ever seen the movie in the first place.
22: It is bizarre.
21: Yeah.
20: You know what I did go back and watch again because we started talking about it is The Offer. That is so good.
21: The Offer's great.
20: So good. Stands up third time.
21: Yep.
22: Third time.
20: And finally, news over at Ranker.com, people are naming artists who supposedly have achieved the feat of having no bad songs. Ooh, you name an artist, can't name a bad song by them.
21: All right, think about it.
20: I have the top 20 here. Of artists that they say do not have a bad song in their repertoire.
21: All right, we'll do that when we come back. But first,
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21: Listen, can I just be honest with you about something?
20: Yeah.
21: Gas card, great. And the food card, great. Don't sleep on the AC checkup.
20: Hell
21: because
20: yeah.
21: You can have, if you haven't had your AC checked up, and some people go years, if you haven't had your AC checked, and there could be so many things, your unit could be on the verge of busting down and just needs a little bit more something, a little more grease here, a little more Freon here, a little more something.
20: A couple ball bearings.
21: Something. It's as easy as that.
20: And you're in the middle of June, which, you know, it's only getting hotter.
21: All right, get on the phone lines now, 800-771-1025, and we'll hit that list when we come back. It's the Mike Calta Show. And also this hour, we've got tickets to the sold-out Kanye West concert, and we'll be playing, what is it? Who's a Jew?
20: No.
21: You know what? All coming up this hour. It's 1025 The Bone.
0: 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It's talk radio where we say what we want all day long. You know that crazy you think about all day, every day? Well, you may think it, but we say it. That is 1025 The Bone. Real raw
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0: 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It's 1025 The Bone, 800-771-1025 are our phone numbers. We've already given away the Badger Bob's package.
1: Yes.
0: You don't win like in the first 5 minutes, you didn't win.
1: But we will be doing that every weekday for the next 2 weeks.
0: Oh,
1: so right after news, be listening.
0: Pay attention. Another opportunity to do it tomorrow. Love Carmen's just mad because she's got to do another.
2: Yeah.
0: That's
2: all right. Listen, it's a great thing.
1: Sure.
2: I need Badger Bob's to come out and look at our AC.
1: I can talk to him.
2: Okay.
1: Just, you know, whenever you feed him the carrot, just hold your hand flat.
2: Okay.
0: What did you do to your pool? Did you convert it?
2: Yes.
0: To salt water?
2: Yes.
0: How was that?
2: Very simple, Andy, your pool guy.
0: Yeah.
2: He actually, Chad and I were at Lowe's, and he heard us from a different aisle, and he came up and he introduced himself. He says, you know, hi, I'm Andy.
0: Oh, my God. You must have been so loud if he heard you from a different aisle and recognized your voice.
3: Draw attention to yourself.
2: No, people do it all the time because of my laugh.
1: She actually recognized him as your pool guy, and she was like, oh, if we could only change the pool to salt water.
3: Yeah.
1: If anybody could help us for free.
0: By the way, a side note, Andy is not my pool guy. He is also a guy that just helped me out with my pool a couple of times.
2: Yeah. And that's the thing. He does pool maintenance, basically the electrical side of it. He doesn't like clean pools or anything.
0: No.
2: Like, he's not like a pool guy. He's like a
0: He
2: pool
0: automated
2: technician.
0: Mine so that I could do it from my phone.
2: Right. So he came over. We did pay him. But he did change our pool from chlorine to salt, which before everyone starts yelling at me, the salt makes natural chlorine. So there's still chlorine in the pool. But
3: You're peeing in that pool?
0: Salt?
2: Yeah.
0: It's
2: my pool.
0: Tank and Daisy peeing in the pool, what are their names?
3: Plus, you know they're doing dirty stuff in there.
0: Yes.
2: We have not yet.
3: Nah.
0: I don't believe
4: it's
0: that.
4: On the menu, though. She said,
2: Definitely going to. But, like, we were going to go night swimming on Saturday.
3: Night swimming.
2: And it was just too cold. So we didn't end up. We got in for, like, 2 minutes. And then we, like, ran in and got in the shower. Because it was just too cold.
0: Too cold.
2: But.
0: Because my dad was asking me about converting his pool.
2: It's really.
0: And I said, I don't know.
3: He just dumped salt in it.
2: No.
0: He said, your guy doesn't come over here. I go, I don't know. I don't even know who my guy is.
2: So,
0: because my guy that does my pool is not somebody that is not what I would say Andy. You know what I mean?
2: Right.
0: He's not the guy doing the maintenance on the pool. And then when my father was like, Carmen just had it done, I go, that guy can probably do it.
2: Yes. I will send your dad Andy's number.
0: I have it. Yeah.
2: Okay. But he's very good, very efficient. He even came. He like, we needed to get like a new filter and stuff.
0: Yeah.
2: Because ours was just old and the lady before us like never changed it. And so he like sent us the Amazon thing. We ordered it. We texted him when it got there. He came back over to install it. He was very helpful, very good. And literally it took like 2 days.
0: Good.
2: From like when he did it to when it was converted.
1: Yeah. Gio, you thinking about converting yours or no?
0: Rub it in.
3: Yeah, I didn't have nothing to even say to that. I have no retort. Worth anything.
2: And the other, a listener sent me some Amazon stuff to get for our pool. And one of them like is a robot vacuum.
0: Yeah.
3: Oh, yeah.
2: That thing is awesome. It is so cool. It cleans the pool so good.
0: Mm.
2: So we basically all we had to do was like skim out the dog hair because we're trying to teach our dogs how to swim.
0: Oh, brother. I got a dirty pool situation because I'm missing a screen and I can't see it, so I keep forgetting about it. Then I go out to the pool and there's leaves in the pool. Damn screen.
2: What is it? You get a robot vacuum. This thing is awesome.
0: Yeah. Well, I'd rather just put the screen up.
2: Well, that too, obviously. And I know a lady, if you need a screen lady.
0: I got a screen lady.
2: You do?
0: How do you have a screen lady?
2: Because she was fixing our neighbor's.
3: She heard my voice, and I was like,
0: I was in Home Depot screaming, I need a screen.
3: Screen lady.
0: Oh my God, me and Chad banged the screen right out of our pool.
3: Oh my God, is that Carmen from the Mike Calta Show?
2: Jerks.
0: Yeah.
2: Dirt. Mike is her dirt.
0: Freeloader. I wonder if we have the same screen lady.
2: Freeloader? I paid. This isn't like I'm not
3: grifter.
2: I don't ask for anything for free.
3: Queen of the grift.
0: You're just getting. You're getting Joe's hatred right now.
4: Don't listen to him, Carmen.
1: Oh, did you recognize my voice?
0: What's that?
1: Did you recognize my voice? I need a new screen. I need salt in my pool. You got any free food?
0: Carmen, so what do I do? Do I call Andy? Do I just stand outside Lowe's screaming until he recognizes my voice?
3: That sounds like Mike Calta. Yeah.
2: You guys are all jerks. Listen, just because me and my husband have fun together.
0: No, I have fun with my wife.
2: I have fun with your husband.
4: Yeah. Oh, my.
0: Yeah, we all have fun with your husband.
3: Yeah.
2: Just because me and my husband have fun when we're with each other doesn't make me a drifter. I didn't ask.
3: Grifter.
0: Grifter, not a drifter.
2: I didn't ask for anything for free. I paid for my pool conversion.
0: All right. I'm going to need to see receipts before we can really believe any of this.
2: It was on Venmo. I paid him on Venmo.
0: I'm just kidding. I don't really care if you paid her or not. I don't care.
2: Just because people are nice to me and they
0: Andy's
2: hate
0: no
2: you,
0: idiot.
2: Gio, doesn't like make me a bad person. That just makes you suck.
4: Gio doesn't get recognized at the Home Depot.
2: Right.
4: They walk the other way.
3: Listen, I'm not going to the Home Depot. I'll admit that.
0: Yeah. I love the Home Depot. There's so many things there. I don't know what they do.
2: Because you're not a man.
0: I'm not.
2: And you don't know how to do anything. I'm talking to Gio, not you.
0: No, I'm also in the category.
3: I'm not even going to argue that.
0: Mm-hmm.
3: I love to walk. Home Depot, I'm just lost in those places.
0: Yep. I love to walk through the plant section, and I have all these great ideas. I'm going to buy this plant here, but
3: I do like to walk through the grill section with all different grills.
0: Yeah.
3: But even that's like not worth it for me.
2: Yeah. Listen, the Blackstone, best investment.
3: Why can it be Blackstone? Why can it be
0: Whitestone?
3: Whitestone,
0: yeah.
2: I didn't make the company, asshole. Jeez.
0: Dirt.
1: Michael Dark Clunkin.
2: God.
1: So the people over at Ranker.com are naming artists who have no bad songs. All good songs.
0: I know a
2: Taylor
0: couple.
2: Swift.
0: Taylor Swift has a couple of bad songs.
1: Taylor Swift is not on this list, surprisingly, Carmen. I'm going to tell you right now that these are a lot of older artists.
0: I will
1: tell
0: you.
1: Been around for quite some time.
0: I'm going to tell you, I don't know if it's on the list or not.
1: What did you say?
4: Elton John.
1: Elton John comes in number four.
0: Elton John's good.
3: Betty and the Jets sucks.
1: Yeah.
3: Come on, there's a lot of horrible songs.
0: Huh? I wouldn't say they're horrible, but the band that I know that that has no sucky songs, because even the sucky ones I could still listen to and are pretty good, is Guns N' Roses.
1: Guns N' Roses. Not on this list.
3: Yeah, November Rain sucks.
4: Wow.
0: I don't love November Rain, but I don't think it sucks.
3: Yeah.
0: Yeah.
4: Steve Miller Band.
1: Steve Miller Band, not on this list.
4: All right.
3: Rolling Stones.
1: Rolling Stones come in at number 19.
3: 19.
1: Yeah.
3: If the Stones are 19, where do we go from there?
1: The Beatles coming in number 2.
0: Oh, really?
1: Number 2.
3: Ozzy Osbourne.
1: Ozzy who?
3: Ozzy Osbourne.
1: Ozzy Osbourne will even tell you that he has bad songs.
0: Yeah.
1: Ozzy not on the list.
0: The Beatles are number 2. Who is better than the Beatles?
2: You two.
1: You two not on the list.
0: Elvis Presley.
1: Elvis Presley not on the list. All I'll give you some of the different ones. Coming in at number 20, Marvin Gaye.
4: Oh, okay.
3: Gaye.
1: Number 19 is Aerosmith. I mean, number 19 is Rolling Stones. Number 18 is Aerosmith. Number 17, Bob Marley.
0: I mean, I'm following along with this because all of their songs sound the same. So all of the Bob Marley songs sound the same. All of the Aerosmith songs sound the same. That's fine. That's what you get, what you expect to get from your band.
1: Number 16, Frank Sinatra.
4: Oh.
0: Excellent.
4: Eagles.
1: Eagles, not on this list.
0: Wow.
3: Jimmy Buffett. Uh-huh. Fins to the left, fins to the right.
1: Jimmy Buffett.
0: Go fin yourself.
1: Not on this list. coming in at number 15, Jimi Hendrix.
3: Oh, wrong Jimmy.
0: I think all Jimi Hendrix songs stink.
3: Yeah.
1: I think there's a lot of great Jimi Hendrix songs, but I think there's a lot that are not great.
0: I think there's a lot of noise.
1: There is a lot of noise.
0: Yeah.
1: Yeah, there's a lot of that. Number 14, can't cancel him, Michael Jackson.
0: Cannot cancel Michael Jackson.
3: There are some bad Michael
2: but
3: Jackson
2: he has
3: songs.
2: Bad songs.
0: Yeah. Name like him. What? Yeah. See, it's not so easy.
3: Most of the Dangerous album.
4: What about Paul Simon?
1: No. Number 13, AC/DC.
0: Wow. Yeah. Same thing. Sticking to the same sound the same.
1: Yeah. Yeah, this is according to Ranker.com. These are artists that have zero bad songs, according to them. Number 12, Billy Joel.
0: Okay, I agree with that wholeheartedly.
3: Well, the thing is, we only know the hits from all these artists.
0: Not true.
3: It's like the bad songs.
0: That I know every song.
3: They don't get play. They're not at the concerts. So it's like you barely
4: nobody listens to albums anymore.
3: Right, so you don't even know they exist.
1: Yeah. Number 11, Tom Petty.
0: Okay.
4: Okay.
0: Again, I'll go with Tom Petty. Most of his songs are bad.
1: Oh, really? Most of his songs are great. Tom Petty's hit after hit after hit.
0: Yeah.
1: Like, literally, just look it up.
0: Don't come around here no more.
1: Yeah, it's a great song.
0: I hate that song. Maybe I just don't like that song.
1: Yeah, maybe. Yeah. I mean, he's one of those guys. You go see Tom Petty in concert when he was live, and you're like, oh, yeah. Oh, my God. Like,
0: I'll give you that. I saw Tom Petty, and it was good, but I feel like he's got a lot of songs in his catalog that, like Gio said, that we don't know that probably stink.
1: Yeah, listen.
0: But also fitting with the rules of with the previous, all the same genre.
1: All similar, yeah.
4: All right, Leonard Skinner.
1: Leonard Skinner.
0: Good guess, Joe.
4: Right?
0: They fit perfectly.
1: Yeah. Not on this.
3: Nah, you suck, Joe.
4: All right.
1: Number 10, Mo will agree, David Bowie.
0: Just Mo.
1: Number 9, Fleetwood Mac.
0: Oh, yeah. I'll give you that.
1: Number 8, Prince, until they put out the new album that he didn't sign off on. Number 7 is CCR.
0: Okay.
4: Okay.
1: Number 6, I think you're going to disagree, Pink Floyd.
2: Too long.
0: Too many sound effects.
1: Number 5, Johnny Cash.
0: Side note, I watched Walk the Line yesterday.
1: Yeah, I've seen that. Really, it's been on. Movie. Yeah, it's really good.
0: Yeah.
1: This is according to Ranker.com. These are artists that have zero bad songs. Johnny Cash was number 5. Number 4, we already got with Elton John. Number 3, I will of course agree,
0: Led Zeppelin.
1: Number 2 is Beatles.
0: You don't want to think Led Zeppelin has any bad songs?
1: Name it. And I know the catalog. I know live recordings. I know everything.
0: Yeah.
1: I don't hear a bad song in there.
0: Okay.
1: Songs that are overplayed. There's songs that are overplayed for sure. Yeah. But they're overplayed because they're great songs, and they just overplayed them too much. But yeah, every song, okay. Every album. Number 2 is Beatles. Number 1, you still knock on
0: bigger than the Beatles.
1: Number 1, according to Ranker.com, no bad songs. I will tell you, it's a band, not just an artist. It is a band.
0: Not the Eagles.
1: It is a rock band.
0: Queen.
1: Number 1. Mm. Yeah.
0: I feel like Queen got so much more credit after that movie.
3: Oh, for sure.
1: Oh, yeah.
0: Right?
1: Yeah.
3: Yeah.
2: But that was a great movie.
1: That was great.
3: Yeah. But yeah, they went viral. They were on TikTok, and it's for sure.
0: So I feel like they're getting a lot more credit because of the movie.
1: Well, it's funny because they really got a lot more from Wayne's World.
4: Yeah.
0: Right. They got a whole new second life in Wayne's World.
1: Yeah, because Bohemian Rhapsody was not a hit when it came out.
0: No.
4: Couldn't play it on the air. Yeah. Too long.
0: No, I mean, I knew the song.
1: It got popular from Wayne's World, and then even more popular from the movie.
0: Yeah,
1: Bohemian Rhapsody, the movie.
3: The movie definitely boosted their profile.
1: For sure.
3: Significantly, especially to a younger generation.
0: Yeah, but
3: my kids know who Queen is based from that movie.
0: But they've been like the number one band now on a couple of these lists.
3: A lot of lists, yeah.
0: I believe it's all because of that movie. I don't believe that they were, Freddie Mercury gets the greatest front man of all time.
1: I mean, you do have a unbelievable front man, unbelievable vocals together, not just as a lead singer front man, whatever, right. But his vocals are unbelievable. Brian May, arguably one of the greatest guitar players of all time. He's always up there. Roger Taylor on drums and Apple.
0: Who's the anchor?
1: Who's the anchor?
0: Yeah.
1: What do you mean?
0: Remember last week we were doing anchor and Apple?
1: Oh, anchor is clearly Freddie Mercury.
0: Yeah.
1: Hmm.
0: I was driving to dinner on Saturday and listening to the replay of the show where we reinvented the anchor of the families. They were, it was anchor was families that all come from the same lineage that are actors or famous for some reason, which member of that family is the anchor of that. And we were dead on.
1: Oh, yeah.
0: We were dead on with them.
3: For sure.
0: Well, Baldwin's?
3: Alec.
0: I mean, like, there's no question.
1: Smith's?
0: Will. What about?
1: Howard's? Ron.
0: Ron, yeah. Oh, I didn't even know there was a third Howard until you said it the other day.
1: Yeah, Rance Howard, the father, and then Clint Howard.
0: Yeah.
3: Do we say Patrick Wilson for the Wilsons?
1: Yeah.
0: We did, yeah.
1: By the way, speaking of Patrick Wilson, I watched the first two episodes of Cape Fear. Does anybody watch it?
0: No.
1: It's good. It is very intense, and it's very graphic.
0: Really?
1: Yeah. There is a beginning part that you're like, Jesus. I mean, I think I said out loud, I think I gave one Jesus Christ, and I gave two. Holy moly.
0: Really?
1: Yeah. Yeah.
3: Is like, he a main character? Like, he's the
1: So he's the lawyer.
3: Okay.
1: He's the lawyer that Nick Nolte played in the remake, whatever. And Amy Adams is his wife, who is also a lawyer. And then Javier Bardem is Max Cady.
0: Is there a daughter?
1: And there is a daughter.
0: Okay. Is the Jesus Christ, holy moly, in the beginning, is that gross or sexual?
1: Gross.
0: Okay.
1: Gross / shocking.
0: All right.
1: Yeah, there's some good stuff for sure. And then there is a, I'll just tell you one of the parts also is there's a flashback, Max Cady in prison, and a fight scene in the gym. Oh. And you go, man.
0: Yeah, yeah. What is it on? My father
1: it's
0: asked
1: on
0: me,
1: Apple, I think.
0: My father asked me yesterday, he's like, are you watching Marshalls? I go, no. He's like, are you watching the Dutton Ranch? I go, no. I go, I got to be honest with you. I'm not watching these things because I don't really know when they're on anymore or what channel they're on. I can't find anything.
3: They're on our streaming service.
0: Which what?
3: They're on our streaming
0: service. Yeah. I'm just saying, like, I don't know. I got to go figure it all out. And the one thing that's bugging me is that the one time I want to watch a movie and they don't have it, that movie that everybody is bored with, the
3: bored with.
0: Back rooms.
1: Oh, yeah, but that's on theaters right now, isn't it?
0: Yeah, but they're advertising for it on the thing.
1: Oh.
0: Yeah. Mm. You turn it on and it shows you and you're like, oh.
3: They do that and it's never
0: there.
3: No, it's never there.
0: Roped me right in.
3: Yeah.
0: So, anyway. All right, is that it, Calvin?
1: That is it.
0: All right, we must take a break. We have still Ian Beckles due at the top of the hour. We got some talking to him that we have to do. And then we have to give away these tickets to go see Kanye West. Kanye West is going to be performing at Raymond James Stadium. And he is going to be out there for two sold-out nights. It is unbelievable. And with all the things that Kanye has done against the Jewish people and the things that he has said, that he could still not only come out here and be successful and be allowed to perform, but he's got two sold-out nights, and we've got your tickets, and we will be playing Ju-Know-What sometime before the show is over this morning. Ju-Know-What, our chance to celebrate famous Jews in history in order for you to win tickets to go see Kanye West. All that is coming up before the show is over today. We'll take a quick break. It's the Mike Calta Show. 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

0: 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Two taps later, Claire says nope to the charge and Wells Fargo is on the case. 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

0: 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It's 102.5 The Bone. Whoa, whoa. 800-771-1025 are the phone numbers. I'm going to be honest with you. I don't know what the demand is for Kanye West tickets.
1: I would say it's pretty high from people that I know and are asking and want to go.
2: The fact that it's two sold-out shows
0: right.
2: tells you the demand is there.
3: But I don't know anybody that's going.
2: No, but you're not in that age. How many 20-year-olds do you hang out with?
1: I do.
0: Is it 20-year-olds?
2: I think so.
0: Like I think I know Joey would love to go.
3: I think it's all over 20 years.
0: Yeah.
2: But I think the older crowd is much like your wife, who is like boycotting him, where the younger generation...
3: Don't care.
2: They don't care.
0: Joey said yesterday, I go, Amanda refuses to go. She said, I will not give Kanye West $1 of my money. And I said, Joey, either Joey's not going. And Joey's like, I'll be in Puerto Rico. he wants to go. He probably would go if he was here. I don't know.
3: Are people just not admitting that they're going?
4: Yeah.
1: Maybe. That could be. They don't want to.
4: You don't know anyone who's going to
1: show up. They're going to show up with a ski mask on like him.
3: And anytime there's one of these big concerts at the stadium, like social media floods with people posting videos and pictures and all this stuff. Are people going to be doing that as well?
1: Well, I
0: don't know. I don't know how this is going to work out. But it's sold out, so evidently it's got to be huge.
3: Are both shows sold out or just the one?
0: I believe they're both sold out.
3: Probably.
0: And we've got your tickets to go see Kanye West at Raymond James Stadium. Should we give those away now? I don't even know if there's enough of a demand. There's not even enough phone calls on hold for it.
1: Well, did you say we were doing
0: it? No, but I mean, I mentioned that it was going to come up in this hour, and usually when you do that, the phone lines go crazy.
2: We got a couple.
0: Yeah. All right. Well, maybe we'll do it here in a second. Maybe we'll get there in a second. First, I want to tell everybody about Jeff Borum and the team at eXp Realty and Jeff Borum and TeamBorum.com. 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If you were looking to sell your home, and I happen to come across some friends of mine that are looking to sell their home in a fast way because he got a job that is a great opportunity, but is being forced to leave the area, go to a different part of the state. And the one thing that was slowing him down was selling their home. And I said, listen, there is a way to do that and not have any worry or stress, and that's to have Jeff Borum and his team do it for you. And not only will they sell it for you and sell it quick, because I know that's what you want to do, but you don't want to sacrifice selling it quick so that you lose money out on it. You want to get the most money for your home. And that's what Jeff and his team specialize in, selling your home quick and getting the most money for it. And they've got an entire team that work on it for you. And all you need to do is hit them up today at TeamBorum.com. That's TeamBorum, B-O-R-H-A-M. And let them know that you are in a situation where you need to sell your house quick and let them get on it. Because this is something that you've probably not had to deal with before, but they deal with it all the time. This is old hat for them. And Jeff and his team live and grew up and work right here in the Tampa Bay area, so they know the area great. They know when people are looking. In fact, they even know when people are looking for homes that you have no idea are even in looking in your neighborhood right now. People are already scouring your neighborhood, looking at your house even perhaps, checking it out on Zillow and wondering what it would be like to get into your home. 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Let them take all the stress and hassle out of getting out of your house and then getting into your new home. 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Tell them you heard about it on the Mike Cal.

0: I thought, Joe, I thought you were going to say something. You look like you yipped up over there.
1: What do you mean?
0: I don't know. You just popped up like the meerkat, and I thought something was going on.
2: He is kind of a yipper.
0: Well, he is a little bit of a yipper.
1: I do yip up sometimes.
0: What is this?
2: Oh, it's Duran Duran.
0: No, I want to play this because we're going to. It's time for us to give away these Kanye West tickets, I believe. What's wrong with you?
2: I was saying, no, I'm just looking at Ticketmaster, and it's like, you know, the blue dots. Mm-hmm. Friday, night one, it's resale tickets right now only. So
0: really?
2: It's all resellers that are getting the tickets. And there are not many blue dots at all for night one.
0: Wow.
2: Yeah.
0: Mm. Well, we've got your tickets. We're going to play a little game right now. To celebrate the Jewish people and give away Kanye West tickets. This is called You Know What. We're going to give you clues to identify a famous Jew. And you're going to have to tell us who that Jew is in order to win these tickets. Let me get a contestant on the line first. Good morning. Who is this?
3: Hi there. This is Emily.
0: Hi, Emily. Shalom to you.
3: Shalom.
0: Thank you. Are you a big Kanye West fan?
3: It's my husband's birthday, and he is the biggest Kanye West fan.
0: Really? Not a Jew, I assume.
3: He is not.
0: Okay. Mm-hmm. All right. Well, we're going to be playing You Know What. We're going to go around the room. We're going to give you facts about this person who is, in fact, a Jew. And you, at the end, will have to tell us who that Jew is in order to win these tickets.
3: Okay.
0: All right. Here we go. Who's up first?
2: We're starting with Carmen.
0: Carmen, it starts with you. Here we go. You Know What.
4: Okay. This Jew has 6 children, 5 from his previous marriage, and 1 adopted son with his current wife.
0: All right. Mary, make sure you suck down all these facts because we're going to go around the room. We're going to give you the facts, and you're going to have to guess who the Jew is.
3: Okay.
0: All right. All right. Who's next?
2: Next is Joe.
0: Joe, what do you got?
5: This Jew is a licensed pilot.
0: Oh.
2: All right. Okay, so he has 6 children. He's a licensed pilot. Yep. You think you know where this is yet? Do you think you know this Jew?
3: Maybe one more hit.
0: All right. We're going to give you a couple more.
2: We're going to go over to Gio.
5: This Jew started as a carpenter.
0: Much like Jesus.
2: Yes. Well, don't give it away.
0: All right, I will go. This Jew was born in Chicago in 1942. All right, so let's go around the room. We've got 6 kids.
2: 6 kids.
4: 1 adopted.
2: Is a pilot. Started his career as a carpenter. Was born in Chicago.
0: In 42. All right, we got one more Jew clue for you. And then you'll have to say, do you know what? I know who that is. Galvin, what do you got?
2: This Jew... At one point during his career, 4 of the top 5 highest grossing films of all time featured him.
0: Wow.
2: Those are all the clues. He has 6 children, 5 adopted, 1 with his current wife, or 5 and then 1 with his current wife is adopted. He is a licensed pilot, started his career as a carpenter, was born in Chicago. And at one point in his career, 4 of the top 5 highest grossing films of all time featured this Jew.
0: Can you name that Jew?
3: Do you know? I know who it is, I think.
0: Oh, my God.
2: All right.
0: It's getting very exciting. All right, please.
3: We're going to go with Milton Rubenfield.
0: You're saying Milton Rubenfield?
3: Yes.
2: Milton Rubenfield, you said, was 4 of the top 5 highest grossing films of all time?
0: The great Milton Rubenfield?
2: Love him.
1: Yeah.
2: Your Google failed you.
0: Not correct. Yeah. Let me get another. Milton Rubenfield?
2: Yeah.
0: That's all he just made. Who a Jew name up. I have no idea.
2: I'm looking it up right now to see. Oh, good Lord. Let's see who this person is. He is a pilot. I think that's probably where she got. Milton Rubenfield was an American pilot who flew for the Royal Air Force and the U.S. Army during World War II, later becoming 5 founding pilots of the Israeli Air Force in 1948.
0: Hey, lady, do you know what? You know nothing.
2: Yeah.
5: What about his acting career?
2: Yeah. No, it doesn't look like he had an acting career.
5: What?
2: Surprisingly.
4: He did.
2: Oh, did he?
0: Milt Rubenfield?
4: Above and Beyond.
2: Oh, okay.
4: Big Top Pee-wee.
5: Big Top Pee-wee?
4: Yeah.
0: Let me get another contestant. Good morning. Who is this?
1: Hey, this is Kurt.
0: All right, Kurt, we're going to repeat the facts, and then if we have to, we'll add another one, and then you'll have to guess who the Jew is. Galvin, let's go over the facts again.
2: All right, so the facts are this Jew has six children, five with his previous wife and one adopted with this wife. This Jew is also a licensed pilot. This Jew started his career as a carpenter. This Jew was born in Chicago. And this Jew, at one point during his career, four of the top five highest grossing films of all time featured this Jew.
4: Can I ask a question?
0: Sure.
4: And you don't have to answer if it's, is this Jew alive or dead?
0: Well, right, we'll give you that as the
2: we'll give you that as an extra clue.
4: Okay.
2: This Jew is currently alive and well.
0: All right. So then I ask you, who's the Jew?
1: I'm going to say that Jew is Steven Spielberg.
0: Sir, that Jew is, in fact, not Steven Spielberg. I'm so sorry.
5: That's a good guess, though.
0: Sorry. It was a good guess. It was a good guess.
5: But everybody knows Steven Spielberg, not a carpenter.
0: Maybe at one point was. Billy Rubenfield wasn't either. Good morning. Who's this?
6: Hey, this is Adam.
0: All right, Adam, did you hear all the clues?
6: I did, and I have an answer, sir.
0: All right. You don't even want one more clue? You just want to guess right now?
5: Big Kanye fan?
6: I am, actually. Okay. I'm going to go Harrison Ford.
0: I'm sorry, who?
6: Harrison Ford.
0: From Indiana Jones and the Temple of Doom, the great Han Solo?
6: Absolutely.
0: My friend, that is, in fact, our Jew. Very good. Very good. Yeah. What gave it away to you?
6: It was the pilot.
2: Oh, pilot.
0: That was it? Out of all the things?
2: Huh?
0: Yeah. All right. Well, good. Congratulations. You are going to see Kanye West, my friend.
6: Thank you very much.
0: All right. I'm going to put you on hold. Carmen will grab you during the break. Carmen, he is on line 7.
4: Got it.
2: Very nice.
0: There you go.
2: There you go. That guy knew the Jew.
0: I like playing. Do you know what?
2: Yeah.
0: Don't worry, we'll have more Kanye tomorrow. We'll have more Jews to celebrate.
2: I'm so excited we can help Kanye out.
5: Yeah. Oh. So what a weird thing.
0: It is a very weird situation. I feel like if it was the reverse in any capacity, there's no way this concert would be going
2: on. You have to think Gary Glitter is going, what? What is going on?
0: Gary Glitter was molesting kids.
2: Yeah.
0: That's a big difference.
2: Yeah. They're both terrible.
0: Both terrible. What would you rather have?
5: There's no victims in a Kanye rant.
0: Yeah, what about the Jews?
5: Well, yeah, but that's just, he's giving his opinion.
4: It's not like he physically.
5: Yeah.
4: He may have emotionally caused harm.
0: Yeah.
4: But physically, he didn't touch anybody. He said words that were hurtful.
0: Yes.
5: He's giving a very unpopular opinion.
0: Yes.
4: But someone who touches a kid, that's physical harm.
5: There's no comeback from that.
4: And that child now has to live with that for the rest of their life.
0: Gary Glitter was, I don't even know if you know, Carmen, Gary Glitter was traveling to like Bangkok so you can go over there and get underage kids.
4: Right.
5: Yeah, that's
4: you're paying somebody for it. Like,
5: that's a crime.
4: Yes. Hate speech.
2: Crime.
0: Yeah.
4: But was it hate speech or was that just his opinion? Was that his hateful opinion?
0: You hate Jews too.
4: What?
0: No, I'm kidding.
4: I said, no.
0: I'm kidding.
4: I'm just, laying out the facts and asking questions. Do I agree with Kanye? No. Am I going to see Kanye? Also, no.
0: Yeah, but why are you not going to see Kanye? Because you don't have really good tickets or?
4: No, I'm not.
0: Supporting.
5: Would you go had he not said all the crazy stuff?
4: No.
2: Yeah.
4: I just, I'm not going to that concert so regardless.
2: Don't pretend like you're being nice. Right, I stand with the Jews.
5: Yeah.
2: No, I'm not going.
4: And that's not what I'm saying, but I'm saying, I'm not going because I'm not a fan of his.
2: Yeah.
5: Right.
4: Like that.
5: So there's nothing to do with the anti-Semitic stuff.
0: Right.
5: It's just not a Kanye fan.
4: Right. To begin with. And then he said terrible things, which makes it even more of a reason not to go.
0: Would you go see R. Kelly?
4: Ooh, no.
0: Ooh, no? Or ooh, no. You don't know?
4: No.
0: Why? Again, because of the stuff that happened or because you're just not a fan?
4: Again, not a big enough fan.
0: Right.
4: I can listen to Remix to Ignition on Spotify.
0: Right.
4: And that is just fine with me.
2: What happens when that song comes on, Carmen?
0: Showcasing.
4: Nobody got every man in here wishing.
2: No, don't you remember what you used to always say?
4: What? Oh, it's raping time.
2: Oh, my God. Oh, my God.
5: It's very uncomfortable.
0: It's kind of hot when she's a...
4: That's what happens.
5: It makes me uncomfortable.
0: Yeah.
2: No matter what, that song comes on.
0: It's raping time. Yeah.
5: Jeez.
4: Someone out there.
2: Yeah.
0: What about Michael Jackson?
4: No.
0: Would you go see Michael Jackson? Oh, I would go see Michael Jackson.
4: Again,
0: I would go out there if a bunch of kids let him out by his hand.
4: There's only like two people I would go see if I had free tickets. I'm not a concert person.
0: Right.
4: I don't like that atmosphere. I don't like that many people. I don't like to be in a crowd like
2: Bieber
4: that.
2: Bieber and Drake?
4: Yes. Or okay. Bieber and Swift.
2: Taylor Swift. Bieber and Swift, huh?
5: Yeah.
4: But again, I would need free tickets.
0: Right.
4: And good seats.
0: I need a suite.
2: Yeah. If Bieber and Swift toured together,
4: oh,
2: it would shut
4: God.
2: The world down.
5: There's
4: yes.
5: there aren't venues that could
2: who headlines that? That.
4: It would have to be like a world stage.
2: Yeah,
0: she headlines it.
2: She has to.
5: She
2: right?
5: has to.
0: She's
5: yeah.
0: the biggest.
4: Ooh, I don't know. Justin Bieber, very popular, has not been on tour for a while.
0: How about this? Would this make any sense? If you did Raymond James Stadium, no, because you wouldn't be able to. See, well, unless you kept it open. If you did a stage on either side. And he came out and did four songs. Then it shoots the other side of the stage. She does four songs, and then they go back and forth all night.
2: Yeah, but
4: like he does a song, she does a song, he does a song.
0: Yeah, but they're too big for that.
5: The money it would cost to put Taylor Swift and Justin Bieber on the same show would be insane.
4: And those tickets
5: would be crazy.
4: Be like $1,000.
5: You price out so much of the market.
2: $1,000 a ticket. $1,000 a ticket. You're watching from. Yeah, you're watching from the parking lot. Yeah.
4: Right.
5: She had five nights on her own.
0: Yeah.
5: Straight. Sold out.
4: I don't think there's a venue big enough.
5: To have them both at the same time?
4: Yeah.
0: Yeah, you're probably right.
4: Like, where did Queen perform?
0: There? Wembley.
5: Wembley.
4: Wembley.
5: Yeah. Even that.
0: It was 100,000 people.
4: Still not big enough.
7: Not big enough.
4: For them two together.
2: But that was also Queen. That was the, you know, with everybody. All the different artists. But they put up their time and stuff, so.
0: I don't know. That's interesting to think about. Who would be the... I mean, I would think that she would be the biggest draw. My other second favorite station, Magic 94.9, did a thing this weekend. It was adorable. It was Taylor Swift and Toy Story weekend.
5: Oh.
0: Yeah.
5: I heard the new Taylor Swift song.
0: Which one?
5: From Toy Story.
0: Yeah. So they were doing... playing your favorite Toy Story songs and Taylor Swift songs.
5: And by the way, Taylor Swift sold out Wembley eight times.
2: Eight.
0: Jesus.
5: Eight.
2: No big deal.
5: Sold out shows.
0: But can I ask you a question? Well, I don't know. We've talked about this a million times. But I just think that eight nights of doing the same place, it must get so boring after night three.
2: I don't... you've never written, and neither have I, I'm not saying this from a standpoint, you've never written a song that a whole stadium is singing back to you.
0: I know, but that must be cool for the first 100 times.
2: No, I think it's cool every time.
5: And you're making so much money.
4: That's why...
2: You're making so much money, you love to perform, you love to play music.
5: This is your dream.
2: Yeah.
4: Never like, think about the old rock stars that are still touring.
5: Hanging on to
4: they
5: it.
4: Just love...
0: But I think
2: Paul McCartney goes, Jesus Christ, hey Jude, if I have to sing this one more time.
0: Yes.
2: I bet he doesn't.
0: I bet he does. Like Steve Miller one time, I saw him in an
2: Steve
0: interview.
2: Steve Miller is a curmudgeon, though.
0: I know, but he was like, you know, he got a big old same old thing to hold, you know, gets
2: people. But that's also a guy that doesn't have a ton of hits. He's got hits.
0: Right.
2: You know, but he doesn't have a ton of hits. He doesn't have a catalog like Taylor Swift or like Paul McCartney does.
5: By the way, I was wrong about the eight times. That was just the Eras tour. She sold it out a total of 10 times in her career.
0: That's amazing.
5: Yeah.
0: Well.
4: But what about Justin Bieber?
5: I don't know.
0: Does he
2: it doesn't
0: anymore?
2: Seem like he tours a lot. Yeah.
4: He hasn't toured in a really long time. And
2: so
4: that's
2: the fact.
4: Right. That's why I think he would be the draw because he hasn't been out on tour in a while.
0: You know, I got the speech from my wife.
2: If she ever tours.
0: She said, listen to me. You have one job. And I said, what? And she said, if Justin Bieber goes on tour, because he's going too soon. He's got a new album out. He's going to be
2: He did the Coachella or whatever.
5: So my daughters keep telling me that same thing.
0: She's like, that's where your daughter's going to want to go. And that's,
5: yeah, but that's like this is like the fourth time that's happened.
0: What?
5: This was the same story for Taylor Swift, for Morgan Wallen.
0: I took the lead on Taylor Swift.
5: Yeah. You guys went to see Taylor Swift in two different stadiums, didn't you?
0: Yeah. Like Tampa
5: and
0: Miami.
5: This is the biggest thing ever. We've got to go. Yeah, it's because Taylor Swift is so huge, and now it's something
0: else.
5: Now
0: she's morphed into Justin Bieber and Drake. If Drake ever came, she'd have to go to Drake.
2: Yeah. Meanwhile, I just asked Mike Olivero if we have any tickets to L.A. Guns.
0: Where is that?
2: In Lakeland.
0: L.A. Guns?
2: Yes.
0: Where in Lakeland?
2: The RF Funding Center or whatever.
5: Oh,
2: it is.
5: That's at
0: RP Funding Center.
2: It's Tom Kiefer and L.A. Guns playing together. Yeah,
0: interesting.
2: Yeah,
0: there's a dog here.
5: Yes.
0: All right, let us take a break. 800-771-1025. The phone number is Ian Beckles to join us up at the top of the hour. It's the Mike Calta Show. 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

0: Show. It's 102.5 The Bone. By the way, Galvin.
1: Yes.
0: A very happy birthday to Kanye West today.
2: Oh, really?
1: Oh, yes. Wow.
0: Interesting.
3: So now you're supporting him?
0: No, just a friend of mine. Eddie just texted me and said, hey, just a heads up, it's a Jew hater's birthday today.
1: My son's birthday's today.
0: Is it really?
1: Yeah, he's 20 years old today.
0: Wow. You also hate the Jews?
1: I think so.
0: Your son?
1: No. I don't know.
0: Ian Beckles is in the studio with us.
4: Love the Jews.
0: Kanye fan. Jew fan. Kanye fan.
4: I love the Jews.
0: Yeah. I don't know where to start with you today.
4: Okay.
0: I love the color pattern between your headband and your shirt.
4: Thank you.
0: You're wearing a Golden Girls shirt, which is phenomenal. And you as usual, you look pretty good.
4: What about the necklace?
0: Oh, wait, hold on a second.
4: Who's that?
0: We might have.
2: Ooh, is that Love Tiger?
0: Yeah.
1: Oh, yeah.
0: Oh, my God. Oh, boy. Stand by, Love Tiger. Let it ring.
1: I love it only he calls this way.
0: I don't know. It's on Facebook, but I'm not kidding.
1: Oh, no.
0: Oh, yeah, here we go. Stand by, Love Tiger. Stand by.
1: He did DM Galvin to clarify some things, right?
2: Mm-hmm. He said that the neighbor called 911. EMTs were never in his house.
1: Oh, good.
4: Is he in the hospital for his feet?
0: I don't know.
2: This was a sharp pain, he said.
4: Okay.
0: LT, you there?
5: Yeah, I'm here.
0: I can't see you.
5: I know. That's.
0: Do you have a camera or no?
5: I should have a camera.
0: I'm not seeing anything. Can you see me?
5: Nope. I see nothing.
0: All right. Well, anyway, we can hear you loud and clear. How are you doing? Why are you in the hospital?
5: Yesterday afternoon, I had a sharp pain under my left breast.
0: Under your left breast?
5: Oh. Yeah.
0: And what did you think that was?
5: I don't know. It was when I kept breathing, it hurt.
0: Yeah. And what did you do? You called 911?
5: The lady next door called 911.
0: Now, how did she know that you were in distress? Did you?
5: I was outside. I was outside, sitting on the entrance to the house.
0: You were just sitting, like, in the doorway.
5: Yeah.
0: And just being bored.
5: Yeah.
0: And all of a sudden, you're like, "Oh, my titty hurts."
5: Yeah.
0: And did you fall over? Like, how did she know? What was she doing?
5: I saw her and I told her what was wrong, and she called 911.
0: Oh, man. And then 911 showed up, and what did they say?
5: They checked me out and decided to take me to the hospital to see what was wrong.
0: Did they ask you, like, do you want to go to the hospital? And you said, yes, definitely.
5: No, they said it would be better if I went to the hospital.
0: Okay, and you were like, thank God. And you got in the hospital, and you got in the ambulance, and you went over there?
5: Yes.
0: Okay, and now since you've been there, what amenities have you used in the hospital?
5: Bathroom.
0: You use the bathroom. So just to clarify, I'm not making fun. You still have no running water in the house?
5: Yes.
0: Okay. So now you're in a place where you have running water, so you use their bathroom. Did you use the shower yet?
5: No.
0: What are you waiting on that? I bet that's overdue.
5: I'll take one soon.
0: Okay. All right. Soon is good. Okay. And how long do you expect to be in for?
5: That's not my rule.
0: You're not a doctor.
5: Right.
0: Right. Okay. So who have you seen so far? Have you seen the doctor?
5: No, not yet.
0: Okay. So you're just sitting around the hospital loving life right now.
5: Kind of, yeah.
0: Yeah. You got air conditioning. You got running water.
5: It's freezing cold in here.
0: It's freezing cold. You got running water, and you got...
1: nice TV.
0: Nice TV, right? You got some channels on there?
5: I'm not watching TV. I'm watching the Mike Calta Show on YouTube.
0: All right. Hey, I like that.
2: There you go.
0: Now, what are you doing that? You got a laptop or on the phone, or how are you doing that?
5: A laptop.
0: Laptop. So you... Now, when did you get a laptop? I'm just curious how that came into your life.
5: One of my brothers got it for me.
0: Oh,
5: because my other one went kaput after 14 years.
0: So one of the new Tigers stepped up and got you a new one?
5: Yes.
0: Nice. Very nice.
1: You got the Wi-Fi at the house and everything?
5: Yes.
0: Got Wi-Fi. Did not have running water. Right. Yes. Okay. I just wanted to clarify.
1: Okay.
0: I'm a little concerned about you, Love Tiger.
5: But The good thing is my legs not swollen anymore.
0: Yeah, but now you got titty problems.
5: Yeah.
0: You got under titty. What do you think that could be? I know you're not a doctor, but somebody is at some point has had to come in and poke and prod you and say, it looks like you're having some, I don't know. It sounds like gas to me. It's always gas.
5: I'll find out what it is.
0: What if it's bad? What if they come back and you turn out to be riddled with cancer?
5: It's okay.
0: No, it's not okay. That wouldn't be okay. That would be terrible.
2: He's a beast. Yeah. He's a tiger.
1: Are you still experiencing it now? Has it gone away?
5: I'm okay. Don't worry. They'll find what's wrong.
2: Those pudding cups make it better, doesn't it?
5: What?
0: What have you eaten? What have you eaten since you've been in there?
5: For breakfast, I had scrambled eggs and a half of a English muffin and coffee.
0: You must be so happy.
2: Yeah. Loves that.
0: You must be so happy in that hospital.
1: They give you the menu for lunch already, too, I bet.
5: So how's it going?
0: Hey, I was in the hospital last week. You know what they gave me?
5: Yes, I know.
0: What did I eat? Do you know what they gave me to eat?
5: You had an Uncrustable,
0: I did have an Uncrustable, and it was fantastic. I thought of you while I was eating it.
1: Why don't you call over there and see if they give them an Uncrustable?
5: I heard you guys talk about it this morning.
0: You did? You want me to send you some Uncrustables over there, or are you guys good?
5: I got it good.
0: Okay, all right.
6: Good. He should be sending some to us.
0: Yeah. How long do you get to stay? Like, how long do you think you can milk this one for? Like, give me an idea.
5: When I can go home.
0: When they come into your room, do you start going, oh, the pain is too much?
5: I have another story to tell you, though.
0: All right.
5: When I came into the hospital yesterday, somebody saw my Mike Calta Show shirt and said, I listened to that show.
0: Oh, very nice. Number one in the hospitals.
5: No, his name was Dave.
0: Well, good to have you.
1: Thanks, Dave.
0: All right, so what is the plan? You're just going to hang out there for a couple of days until they make you feel better?
5: Yes.
0: And then you're getting out of there?
5: Yes.
0: All right.
5: And going back to hell.
0: Wow, it's really still that bad, huh?
5: They don't want to do anything.
0: When you say they, you mean the other Tigers?
5: Yeah.
0: Yeah.
1: Did the Tigers visit you in the hospital?
5: If I had a good job and good money, I would do everything myself.
0: Let me bring up a couple of points about that. I don't believe Love Tiger is a bad person, and I believe that he, unlike Medicine Man, would work. Like, if you gave him a job at McDonald's or something, he'd show up every day.
1: Sure.
0: But this is what you got working against you, Love Tiger, and I'm not making fun of you. But the fact that your family won't turn the water on or can't turn the water on in your house prevents you from showering. You haven't been able to take a shower and gotten, like, when's the last time you showered before the hospital?
5: I can't. When was the last time in the hospital?
0: You're telling me it's been months since you've taken a shower?
5: Unfortunately, yes.
0: Months? Like 4 months?
5: Longer than that.
0: You haven't taken a shower in four. So what about who's washing your armpits and all that stuff?
5: Oh, I just put bottled water in a bowl and then heat it up a little bit and then I wash that way.
0: This is sad. It really is. I wish there was something.
5: I know.
0: I wish there was something we could do for you. I've tried my best.
7: Right?
5: Yes.
7: Hey, sir. I'm Carl. I got to do a test on your heart called an echocardiogram.
0: All right.
5: Okay. The doctor's here. I have to go.
0: No. It's just Carl. We're good.
5: they got to do a test.
0: Oh, all right. All right. Good luck, Love Tiger.
5: Okay.
0: All right. See you later.
2: Wow.
0: He has not taken a shower in over 4 months.
2: Carl, you're in for a surprise.
0: I wish we would have been able to get Carl on the air and tell Carl first. Hey, Carl, before you go for that echo.
8: Oh, yeah. I don't think you have to tell him.
1: They know.
0: Here's the other
2: problem. What do you think the code is on the chart? Just three lines going up? Squiggly lines?
0: Here's the thing with Love Tiger is that he smells so bad, and it's not because he can't take a shower because he washes himself. He does try to baby bird bath himself, but the problem is he's not washed his clothes. He has no laundry, no place to do his laundry, so he hasn't washed, so his clothes just smell like dirt and sweat and gross.
9: But if you're bathing like you're on Little House on the Prairie, you can only bathe so well.
0: Right. Oh, yeah, no, no. Well, he's not washed his ass crack.
4: No, but he doesn't smell. He doesn't smell good either.
0: No, no, he doesn't smell good. Yeah, good is definitely not a
1: word. I imagine in that house, it's just you can't, the smell so overwhelming that you don't even realize.
2: Yeah, you've got nose stuff.
1: It just blends
4: in. Black mold, too.
1: Yeah.
2: Right.
4: It smells like black mold.
0: Two times in my life, I've gone into someone's house, smelled pure death, and was like, oh, my God, what happened? Something's wrong in here. And they're like, what? I don't smell nothing. And it was their disgusting dog. Their dog.
1: I had a friend that was like that. Yeah. I almost gagged. I couldn't stand there.
0: And they didn't smell it at all.
1: They were oblivious to it.
0: One was a hot girl.
1: Yeah.
0: It was a hot girl. I went in her bedroom and I went, what happened? Did the dog die in here? And she's like, no, don't die.
4: She's not hot anymore. Immediately.
0: She was not hot in that room.
4: No way.
0: Like, if she would have been like, take me now, I would have been like, I can't breathe this in.
1: Yep. You just don't know, though. You're just used to it.
0: Yeah, that is so gross.
4: But if a woman doesn't take care of her place, she doesn't take care of her place. You know what I'm saying?
2: Yeah, for sure. That's
0: fine. I did eventually smell her place.
2: I believe
0: it was beautiful.
2: I believe it was Martin Lawrence that said, women, you got to be washing your dishes. Okay.
0: Do you know, you want to talk about bad smells? In August of 89, I went to St. Leo till December of 89. And we had my mother sent us to school with like a plastic plates that were like they were like you know, like five or six plastic dishes that we could put in a microwave and microwave stuff, and we didn't have any place to wash those dishes, so at one point we just took all the dirty dishes, put them into one of the dresser drawers, and taped the drawer shut. And I don't know whatever became of that. I know one time one of the girls was looking for something. She's like, what's in this drawer? And we all went, no. And she started to open it.
4: Yeah. Well, I lived with five other football players who were pigs.
0: Yeah.
4: And I remember saying, I'm not doing the dishes again. Somebody else has to do the dishes. And then a month later, I did the dishes. And I remember having to leave and gag while doing the dishes. Yeah. Like,
0: you're the only that one that smells, had any class about you.
4: The only one.
0: Yeah.
4: The other ones were just so uncivilized.
0: And just leave it there.
4: Yeah.
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27: And now, an open letter.
28: Stop. Rewind that.
27: And now, an open letter from Galvin.
2: This is an open letter to people that can't say, I don't know. Dear people that can't say, I don't know. Seriously, when did those three words become the equivalent of admitting that you're a fugitive on the run from the FBI because you're the infamous grandma murderer? Everybody's got an answer now. Everybody's an expert. Everybody's a scholar. Everybody's a combination of Einstein and Google with a slightly worse haircut. You ask someone a simple question. Hey, why are the price of eggs so high? And suddenly, this guy is giving you a TED talk. Well, if you look at the global supply chain, the monetary policy of the central banks, and the migration pattern of waterfowl, hey, guy, I asked you a question in passing while we're standing in the cereal aisle. I didn't need you to testify before Congress. Nobody knows anything anymore, but everybody's positive about everything. That's the amazing part. The less you know, the more confident you get. The guy who's actually an expert, he says things like, well, it's complicated. The guy who failed high school biology, he's like, well, according to my research, oh, you've done the research? The research they've done is watching a 6-minute video on YouTube by a guy who's sitting in a pickup truck wearing sunglasses that make him look like he just mugged Elton John. We live in a world where people can't admit that they don't know directions. You ask someone how to get somewhere, they don't know, but instead of saying, I don't know, they send you on a journey that would make Lewis and Clark start crying. Go down three lights, take a left at the old KFC. Of course, there's no KFC, and now I'm in a cornfield looking for a landmark that was closed when people were still buying Beanie Babies. And social media has turned every human into a 24-hour news network. Everybody's reporting. Nobody is checking facts. The internet has created an entire generation of people who think reading a headline counts as getting a degree. They see one post and suddenly they're explaining foreign policy like they're the Secretary of State. They couldn't find Ukraine on a map if it was drawn on their forehead, but now they're briefing the rest of us on it. And the best part is, they never back down. Ever. You could show them the evidence. You could show them documents. You could show them a video. You could bring in three Nobel Prize winners, two scientists, and the guy who invented the thing they're talking about. And they'd still say, yeah, but nothing. You're losing an argument to reality. Look, there's nothing wrong with not knowing something. In fact, that's how you learn stuff. Entire history of human progress started with some guy saying, you know what? I have no idea what I'm doing. And that's science. But people today would rather drive off a cliff than admit they're mistaken. They treat the being wrong like it's a communicable disease. So here's my proposal. Let's bring back I don't know. Let's celebrate it, put it on T-shirts, print it on money. Because if people don't start admitting they don't know things, we're going to end up living in a world where everybody's an expert, nobody's right, and the loudest guy in the room is somehow considered a genius. And believe me, if volume were intelligence, Leslie Jones would have a PhD. I'm Galvin from the Mike Kelta Show, and this has been an open letter to people that can't say, I don't know.
0: I hate doing the dishes, but that's because that was my first job. I was a dishwasher at my sister's restaurant, Barb. She used to own a bar. Oh. And so during the summer, I was the dishwasher. And the disgusting things people do with their food. And this was, and like, she was cheap. So she didn't have a dish. Like, I did all the dishes by hand.
1: Oh.
0: And it
2: my
0: was.
2: My bar was called Tongue and Groove.
1: What's that bar?
2: My bar was called Tongue and Groove.
0: It was not. It was called The Racetrack. Uh-huh. She worked there for many years and then she bought it from the owner eventually.
1: Wow.
0: And, but we were the only place in town that served liver and onions.
2: Oh, that is a smell that does not go away.
1: Gross.
0: And it was like, but like I said, like the things that people would mix on their plates, like condiments and stuff like that. It was so effing disgusting.
1: Yeah.
0: And I just, and now I like literally hate doing dishes.
3: Hey, what's this bar missing? I don't know. Maybe liver and onions?
1: Yeah. In a bar.
0: Well, and then the second year I became the cook. And
1: you were the cook at the racetrack.
0: Yes. The second year I worked there, I was the day cook. So just like sandwiches and stuff. I'm telling you, I make maybe the best Reuben on the planet.
1: Never made us one thing. Never made us one sandwich.
0: I cook all the time and you refuse to eat it. I made you bread.
4: I loved it. The sloppy joes, nice and sloppy.
1: No, I make the B, the L, and the D.
0: I was a great cook.
1: Yeah, I'm sure you were.
3: She made the sides, remember, by yourself.
2: One for you, two for me.
1: Carmen.
0: Yes.
1: I had a guy come into the studio and eat a human placenta.
3: Ooh.
1: Yes. The idea that we got one was the most amazing. Yeah. Who donated
0: their placenta?
1: So the story was Pamela Anderson was eating her placenta.
0: Yes, it's very good for postpartum and it's very nutrient dense.
3: They make them into pills.
0: But
1: she was eating the actual placenta. So we were like, if we can get somebody to eat a placenta, we'll give you tickets. And then we're like, if we can get somebody to give us a placenta. And sure enough, this guy said, my wife's going into labor. I will have the placenta for you. Showed up the next day with the placenta in a Tupperware. In old school 70s Tupperware. I want to throw up talking about it now. So then we were like, all right, if we could find somebody to eat the placenta, we'll give them tickets. And I'll never forget the guy. His name was Crazy Ass Jack. And Crazy Ass Jack came down to the station and we were like, how are you going to eat this? And he said, just like liver and onions, I'm going to fry it up with some onions and eat it. And he had like a little mini Blackstone and he went in our break room and he lit it up and he put the placenta and the onions. Now the placenta was pretty much odorless. the onions smell like burnt cooked onions, which normally if you're just eating like sausage and onions, sure. Delicious. But if you start thinking about placenta, so that all I could smell is, liver and onions will never be good to me because crazy ass Jack ate a placenta in my presence.
2: Was liver and onions ever good to you?
5: That's a good question.
1: No, but every once in a while, a chicken liver I could eat, like if it came out of a chicken liver or something, but it's never a good
2: one. My mom would make liver and onions every once in a while. It was not a common thing, but every once in a while, and it smelled so bad, and I remember tasting it, and it just tastes like straight iron.
1: Yeah.
2: It was just, oh my God.
5: Liver is fantastic for you, though.
2: It's great for you.
5: Really, it's the best meat, but when people say, do you like, I'll say, stop, anything but liver. I'll eat anything but liver.
2: It leaves that weird film in your mouth, too.
0: A penny. If you go, I know they have this at Sprouts and probably like Whole Foods and stuff, but I don't know if they carry it at Publix, but they do make a ground meat that has some of it liver, and it does cover it up. And you honestly only need like a tablespoon.
5: Correct.
0: Per a pound of meat, and that's all you need to get the nutrients out of it.
1: I'd rather just take iron pills.
5: Yeah. It's gross.
1: It really is gross.
5: One time I asked the great Sean King from back in the day, I said, dude, you're coming to the house to watch football. Bring some food.
1: Yeah.
5: And he brought a bag of chicken gizzards. Like a greasy bag of chicken. I go, dude, what ghetto are you from?
1: South St. Pete.
0: Can I tell you who has some good chicken gizzards?
5: Nobody.
0: Maryland's Fried Chicken in Plant City.
5: I'm out.
1: Yeah, but that's because they just fry everything.
0: But again,
1: you can give me a chicken kneecap at that point.
2: You fry it, and I can chunk dunk it in ranch.
0: But I'm telling you, Maryland's Fried Chicken in Plant City, they got some good chicken gizzards.
1: Yeah,
0: if you're gonna eat them, you know what I mean. That's the way to do it.
1: What is that? A throat?
5: The gizzard?
1: Yeah.
5: No, it's like the
2: insides.
5: It's innards. That's my thing. I don't do innards. I don't do chitlins. I don't do gizzards. I don't do liver. That's just. There's better parts.
1: Yeah, I don't care. If it tastes good and you could fry it up,
5: I'm okay too. But it just, I've tasted chitlin. Have you smelled chitlins before?
1: Yes.
5: Oh.
1: Yeah.
2: A chicken gizzard is a highly muscular, specialized organ that serves as the chicken's stomach. Chickens lack teeth, the gizzard's strong muscle walls, aided by tiny swallowed pebbles or grit, contract and grind to pulverize the food before it's digested. Yeah. That's why you see chickens eating little rocks and pebbles and stuff.
5: Sounds wonderful.
3: Can we go back to talking about McGriddles and how magical and delicious they are?
5: They are, though.
3: They really are fantastic.
1: Frankie from Cafe Chibo just texted me and said, if you put me on the show right now, I will give you a recipe for liver and onions that you or anyone else can always eat that thinks liver and onions taste terrible and it would taste amazing. I don't buy it.
2: I believe it. I believe that if
1: he
2: Frankie
1: can make it,
2: he can make it, and I would eat it, and especially if you just dunk it in his sauce,
5: butter and bacon, and
1: you hide it with enough stuff.
3: It doesn't count because the sauce is everything. You put anything in there,
2: put an old tire in there,
3: This is great.
0: But again, for the health benefits. You know what I mean?
3: I'd rather go for a walk.
6: You ain't gonna do that either.
3: Then eat a gizzard? Yes.
0: You're not fooling anybody.
3: I walk all the time. I walk with you before, Carmen. Come on.
1: You guys walk together?
0: In New Orleans. Yeah. We walk everywhere.
3: I'm going to walk over to your house tomorrow.
1: I thought you guys meant like you met at the trailer.
2: How's the schedule look for this week for walking?
1: It's happening.
2: Yeah.
1: You're laughing at.
2: In your face.
5: I listen to the show, dude.
3: In your face.
1: I don't know what you're laughing at.
2: He doesn't want to walk with people. He doesn't want to walk alone.
5: Are you offended? No.
1: No.
5: Okay, well, you don't look good.
1: I know I have a new future to forge.
5: Okay.
1: I have a new leaf to turn over.
2: Mm-hmm.
1: Yeah, so I'll get out there.
3: We eliminated Starbucks oatmeal today, so that's a step in the right direction.
1: We eliminated Starbucks and Starbucks oatmeal. So I need to find some good, healthy alternative breakfasts.
3: Yeah, just really make it at home.
1: I can.
3: Yeah.
1: But I don't like eggs and that.
2: You can do like overnight oats and make them healthy.
3: Yeah, for sure. You can get oatmeal, just not from Starbucks.
2: All right. That's the big thing.
1: All right.
2: You don't want to get chicken sandwich from McDonald's. You don't want to get oatmeal from Starbucks. Yeah. You don't want to get, whatever else from
5: Here's
2: salad
5: the
2: from
5: if
2: Wendy's.
5: It tastes good, it's not good for you.
2: Right, yeah.
5: That's the rule.
1: Yeah,
5: that's
1: I know.
5: Like, if you taste oatmeal and it tastes bad, that's good for you.
1: Right.
5: If you taste oatmeal and go,
1: I assume that the Starbucks oatmeal would be good without putting the fruit or the sugar and all that other stuff in it.
5: Starbucks is going to do what they can to make it taste good, and it's going to be sodium and sugar.
2: You also said that you're eating granola. I wonder what that granola is.
5: So high in sugar.
0: So much sugar in granola.
5: It's very high.
1: No, I wasn't eating it for health reasons. We just had it in the house, yeah.
0: But that is the thing. Like, if you make it at home, you can't make it taste good, and it will be better for you.
2: Mm. Yeah. Like, yeah, because you're controlling the ingredients, and you know what's going in there.
0: Right, but you can, you know, they have, like, monk fruit sweetener, coconut sugar, which is way better than white sugar. White sugar is the devil.
2: White sugar.
0: But that's what restaurants use, and it's like, it is actually addictive.
1: Yeah.
0: Sugar is.
1: Tell me about it.
0: Yeah, so it's one of, but that's the thing. Like, you can make things at home, and I know you guys hate, you know, making things at home.
1: I mean, I would rather you just make it for me.
0: I will.
1: Yeah.
0: If it's going to help save your life.
1: Oh, Carmen, that's adorable.
2: Yeah, chef long time ago told me fat and salt equals.
5: I thought that was his name.
1: Was Asian chef long time, time ago. Time ago.
2: Chef long time. I thought he was a Chinese chef. Chef long time told me fat and salt equals taste.
1: Yes.
0: But again, like fat, like ghee is fat, but it's clarified butter, and it's much better than, you know, the country crock.
2: And what is the other thing that people have been high on lately?
0: Beef tallow.
5: Yep.
0: I got some beef tallow fries from Costco.
2: Mm-hmm.
0: I even got some beef tallow potato chips.
2: Mm-hmm.
0: Those are...
2: Air fryer is great. Yep. Because you can make a lot of vegetable stuff in there that tastes great because you're air frying it and stuff. And if you're using cheese or whatever, you know, don't smother it and do all that stuff. Put a little bit in there, you know, makes it nice and spices and everything. Yeah.
0: And ranch, I love ranch, but obviously very fat, not good for you. But you can make ranch with Greek yogurt and it's better for you and it's still good.
2: You can also make it with paint.
1: A whiteout.
0: And that'd be good.
5: I heard you guys talking about, and Carmen was saying she can make a chicken salad with Greek yogurt.
1: Yeah.
5: I almost made it for you.
1: Really?
5: I almost made it for you and didn't tell you.

0: waves, is it?
1: I got it lasered.
2: Oh, really? Yeah. Never going back?
1: Never.
2: Now, that is a bold move, man.
1: Back in the day, I had an endorsement for a laser company.
0: Right.
1: And I got it lasered, and that was probably 20 years ago.
0: Uh-huh.
1: And when I sat down, the lady looked at me, and she smiled. I go, what was that? She goes, I have to tell you, there's two factors in pain. Where you do it, and the number of hair follicles, and the head has the most. And the second one is as dark as your skin is. And she goes, you're about to go through more pain than anybody ever. And can I tell everybody I'm good with pain? And it was bad.
0: Really?
2: She's smiling about this.
1: Yeah, she was smiling.
2: Yeah, thanks.
1: And it felt like
0: give me
3: but
0: a,
3: she
0: like,
3: knew.
1: But she knew. She knew because I'm good with pain. Like I couldn't be high enough going in there. I'm just telling you.
0: Right.
1: It felt like a fish hook that was on fire going in and out of my head.
2: Oh!
1: And right around the ear area up here. It was bad.
0: I heard that it was like a rubber band snapping on your head.
1: Now, that was 20 years ago.
0: Right.
1: Now, let's fast forward it to 5 years ago. I got it done. It was probably 1/50th of the pain.
0: Oh, really?
1: Yeah. They've come a long way.
2: Mm.
1: Lasers.
2: Wow.
0: Oh, man.
1: Yeah.
0: Well, I was going to say your head looks extra shiny.
1: Thank you.
0: Yeah.
1: Thank you.
0: You look like a chocolate Easter bunny.
1: Yeah.
3: Do you use any oil or anything?
1: No. No, it's just naturally shiny. It.
0: Spit shine.
4: He uses Greek yogurt. Are you thinking about letting it go and... Do like Ian?
1: You got a little gliss. You got to shine.
0: Yeah.
1: You got a little shine.
0: I'm thinking about letting it go every day. Not by choice.
4: But eventually, you know, trim it all down.
0: Listen, I'm in bad shape right now. I finally find a guy that I'm happy with, cutting my hair and doing my beard, and now he's out of commission. Mm. I don't think he was deported, but he's, AJ, I need you. Yeah, so now I got to find the new guy.
4: Can he throw trash?
0: Who, AJ?
4: Yeah.
0: He'd be perfect.
1: Dare you.
5: Well, I can cut hair, so how about that?
0: Oh, Joe, my guy. If Joe stood up one day and opened his jacket and he had a belt on with the scissors and Michael, you didn't know this, but you just when I thought you couldn't get any better, Joe.
6: That's he gets right. The towel and the razor.
0: Yeah. Straight razors is only.
4: Yeah. Oh, a little competition going on for the spot over there.
0: Yeah. All right, we got to take a break. When we come back, we got some things to talk to Ian Beckles about. It is the Mike Calta Show. 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

0: It's the Mike Calder Show. It's 102.5 The Bone, 9:38 in the morning on a Monday morning, everybody. I want to say a huge congratulations to the University of Tampa baseball team, which defeated Westchester University on Saturday to take home the Division II National Championship for the third consecutive time. That's never happened before. Congratulations to those guys. They are pretty much unstoppable. The coaches are going to come by on Wednesday.
1: Amazing.
0: And stop by the show. Congratulations to them. That's huge. I have to bring something up real quick that I was like, I'm not going to talk about this, but then I just saw it again and it bugged me. Do you remember Amanda Pappas?
1: I do.
0: Boy, she bugs me.
1: What'd she do?
0: Have you not seen this?
1: I haven't, no.
0: Okay, so Amanda Pappas, on a scale of 1 to 10, is a 13.
1: Just
0: she's gorgeous.
1: Fine.
0: I don't know her. She may be the sweetest. She could be a huge, I don't know, but she seems like she's very sweet. I don't know. I have nothing bad to say about her.
2: So but
0: she posted a picture. This is like 2 years ago, maybe a year ago. She posted a picture that I reposted and said, how hot is Amanda Pappas?
1: Yeah.
0: And she DM'd me and said, please take it down. And I said, yeah, my bad. We were just trying to give you a little love. And she's like, I appreciate it, but it makes me nervous. When I go, but do you know this was a picture that you put up already?
2: But it's your caption.
0: All I said was that she looked at me.
1: It's nonsense calling her. Come on.
0: She knew she looked hot.
1: Yeah, she did.
0: Right. That's why she put it up.
2: But she is a professional. She's a news anchor. So if you would have said, look at Amanda, look how beautiful Amanda Pappas is.
0: No.
2: That is a compliment. Calling her hot is...
0: He is laughing right in your face.
2: Listen, I get it. But I'm saying with her job and what she does, she wants to be taken serious professional.
0: It gets better. So then I take it down and I said, I'm just confused because this wasn't like something that I saw of you on the beach or that somebody else took of you and I put it up. This was your picture that you posted and I just reposted it. And she's like, I know, but I go, oh, whatever. I don't. And then come to find out that they would watch what she did and all that. So she didn't want to get in trouble at the TV station. And I get it. And it's her. And it's exactly what you said, Carmen. It's her prerogative. It's her body. It's her life, whatever she wants to do. And I respected that. She thought I was mad at her. She went to Orlando and Orlando sent me a video and he was like, this girl thinks you're mad at her. I'm like, no, I'm not mad at her. It was just a little bit of confusion as to what was going on. But we're fine now. I just will not pay attention to you anymore. Then she leaves, and she goes to Miami. Do you know what Amanda Pappas just rolled out last week?
3: OnlyFans.
0: OnlyFans.
2: Oh. No.
0: Now, granted, it is a special PG-only OnlyFans.
3: No.
0: But she is now charging how much to look at her PG-only OnlyFans?
2: Mm-hmm. $20.
3: $25.
1: $150.
4: I mean, don't the normal girls do like $3 for show you everything inside and out?
0: Yes.
4: She,
0: how much to see clothes pictures with PG
2: style? She's doing
0: style.
2: Like bikini or just
0: no
2: outfit?
0: For the PG
4: for the month? How much? $100?
0: No, too much.
4: Well, yeah, but I mean, these guys were all going higher than
0: right. $50 a month.
2: I bet she gets it.
0: I bet she's getting it.
2: Yeah.
3: She says that she only gives weather reports personalized for certain areas, for any area rather.
4: That for $50?
3: Yeah, she's not like showing stuff. She's only giving you weather reports.
2: And her new company's okay with this?
3: She's not with the company anymore.
0: Former Miami TV. Oh, she's not even in Miami anymore?
3: I think she's in Miami, but she doesn't work for that station anymore.
0: Oh.
3: So she started,
0: lose that gig?
3: That's what it looks like.
1: But this justifies
3: she's not on their website anymore.
1: Mike, this justifies you, okay?
0: Yeah.
1: Because this proves that I'm about sexy.
0: Yes.
1: It proves it.
0: Yes.
1: And that's all I'm saying.
0: But she knew that. It wasn't like I brought it out of it. She knew that going into it.
2: But again, when you did post it, she did have a professional job at a professional station.
0: No. Okay, you're saying the word wrong, Carmen. When I reposted a picture that she had already posted.
2: Right.
0: Okay. So it wasn't like I caught her out of the nightclub, took a picture of her where she looked hot,
2: yeah,
0: and then said, man, look at Amanda Pappas, who was out last night. She put the picture up. She basically said, look how hot I look here. And I went, hey, look how hot she looks here. But with me, she got nervous and wanted me to take it down.
2: Because of the station that she was affiliated with at the time.
0: Right. But why was it okay for her to put it up and not for me to put.
4: Because she doesn't have the creeps that follow her that we have following us.
1: That is true.
3: Yeah, we put it up, and right away we're like, oh, great ass. Yeah.
2: Right.
3: And we know why we're putting it up. They know why we're putting it up.
4: Yeah.
1: But I wouldn't, if she would have asked me to take it down, I would have said no. Absolutely not.
2: Well, really?
1: I would have said no, because I didn't disrespect you. Look how hot she looks. I didn't disrespect her.
0: But I told her, I said to her, hey, I was just trying to give you some love. I didn't want to cause you any problems.
1: Of course you did.
0: And she was like, no, I appreciate it, but... And at that point, I was like, well, I'm not giving her any love if she doesn't want to have any love. You know what I mean?
1: Well, the same girl that didn't want you to repost it probably took 100 pictures and picked the best one. Stop it. Everybody else is going, look how hot she looks. Nobody's going, look how beautiful she is. I mean, yeah.
4: Look how good at weather she is.
3: Yeah.
0: Right.
3: She says on this new thing, passes, it's only for weather reports only. They talk strictly weather. Personalized weather reports based on your area.
0: Yeah. John until she makes 30 grand and then all of a sudden is like, I bet I can make 80 grand.
3: She says, no affiliation with OnlyFans whatsoever.
4: John Senning needs to talk to that Mike's weather page dude so he can get out there in a Speedo and start doing it all wrong.
1: And all due respect to weather people and you know what's coming next. Listen, Dave Osterberg is great. I like Dave, but I'm sure when Amanda Pappas. No?
0: No.
1: When Amanda Pappas went to interview, I don't even know if they looked at her resume.
4: Yeah.
0: Well, she looks like Miami.
1: That's what I'm saying, though.
2: But she did go to school. She got a degree in meteorology.
3: That's what she posted a video, and that's kind of what she says. She's worked very hard as a meteorologist for several years, and she wants to continue and has nothing to do with the way she looks.
1: I'll go Amanda Pappas over Dave Osterberg, and I like Dave, but I'll go Amanda. Just cuz
3: I like Paul Delgado,
1: the great Paul Delgado.
3: I do.
4: I like iPhone.
1: It's pretty good.
0: Unlike OnlyFans, which is known for adult content, passes, which is what she's on, prohibits nudity and pornography while allowing creators to charge subscribers for photos, videos, live streams, DMs, and other premium content.
4: So is this under the umbrella of OnlyFans, or is this
0: it's
4: not
0: entirely new?
3: Oh, no.
0: Okay. They're calling it a PG OnlyFans.
3: The New York Post made it sound like she was joining OnlyFans.
0: Right. One video on Pappas' account cost $8 to unlock. So you're paying $50 a month, and it cost you $8 to open up a video of her doing the weather with her boobies hanging out.
3: Here, I see if you can hear this.
5: Headline, and I'm here to tell you that it's blatantly wrong. I'm meteorologist Amanda Pappas, your weather bestie, and I provide tailored, specialized weather forecasts on Passes, a subscription-based website that has zero affiliation with OnlyFans. Mm-hmm. We just talk weather. That's it. I've dedicated the last 3 years of my life to updating my followers online on everything weather-related, and I had so many requests for tailored weather forecasts for vacations, sporting events, or special events in general. So I decided to turn that into a business, and I'm trying to create a new path where we could have meteorologists and weather intersect with social media and content creation.
0: Because
5: I'm trying to meet my audience where they're at. I'm trying to
0: Carmen,
5: by doing lifestyle weather.
0: You think that she's, who needs a tailored weather report?
2: Listen, clearly there's a market if she's doing it.
0: No, the market is for guys who want to see Amanda Pappas.
2: Right.
0: They want to see her and her big knockers talking about anything.
4: It's
0: they
4: getting
0: don't
4: steamy in my pants.
0: Yeah.
4: No.
0: They want to see their barometric pressure move. Yeah.
2: So they do daily weather updates is $16.92 a month or $20 a month.
0: You're paying for weather now.
2: 25.
0: Why would you pay for weather?
2: 25.
0: Because she's so good at it.
2: Free DMs.
0: Oh.
2: You can do a backstage pass, which is $23.92 a month or $30.
0: And what do you get for that?
2: You get 50 free DMs.
0: Oh, wow.
6: How much to have her come to your house and tell you the weather?
0: Yeah, that'd be different. I'd pay for that.
2: And then the Cloud 9 crew
0: is
2: her most expensive, which is originally $60, but you can get it on sale right now for $35.95. Uh-huh. And that is unlimited DMs.
0: Mm. So I can spend the whole day just chatting with Amanda Pappas on my phone.
4: And I'm sure it's her.
0: Yeah.
2: Listen, can't hate a girl for making money.
0: No. I hate a girl for pretending she didn't want to do this before and now relying on doing. And I don't hate her either, by the way. More power to her. Hope she makes a gazillion dollars. She's probably as sweet as can be, and she's totally gorgeous. I don't want to make it all of a sudden like I don't like her.
3: Also, though, it could have been the company she's worked for that was giving her crap. Because we're not really well-liked in that community, I don't think.
0: Well, she was. So I've talked to people that she worked with.
3: Yeah.
0: And here in Tampa. And they're like, yeah, the company is just really strict at what she can do in her social life and what she can buy. And I get it. But the whole point was I was just reposting something she already posted. And they said, yeah, but your attention that you brought to it.
1: Television is much different than radio.
0: Yeah. Oh, like, I know.
1: Those television people are not allowed to take free stuff.
0: Oh, I know. Neither are radio people, but they take it all the time. Yeah. They're not supposed to. But yeah.
1: I think they enforce it a little bit more than radio. Yeah.
3: You know a lot of television people. Do they look down at the radio people?
1: 100%.
3: See? I told you.
1: But vice versa, I think. I think vice versa. Because radio has so much more leeway than television. Radio is substantially better than television if you're trying to get a word out.
3: But they think they're better than us.
1: Yes, they definitely.
3: For sure,
1: definitely.
3: Yeah.
0: But in my argument is always, what do you think is better? I have way more opportunity to editorialize what I want to say. And in most part, I make more money than most of those people. And I have better hours.
6: I'll tell you what it is,
1: Michael. The most part.
6: It's because traditionally you weren't able to be seen. So they had more face time. They looked better.
2: People would recognize them.
0: But it doesn't matter. I still benefit more from I'm true. At the end of the day, I still win.
6: I'm just telling you what traditionally
0: I just don't understand why they think that they're better if they're not making more money and they're not
2: because they went
0: successful.
2: To school. They all have degrees.
1: Now they're perpetrating the fraud. But I think I heard what you thought that some of these guys make. I think you're so high, brother.
0: I would only say in Mark Wilson.
1: He's not making that much. No way.
0: I said he made $600,000 a year.
1: Mark Wilson.
0: And I only said based on how long he'd been in the market and how long his family had done it and the fact that he got in so young and worked his way up.
1: He makes $1.50.
2: The internet said 1 to 3.
0: You think only $1.50?
1: If you make a lot of money in Tampa Bay in the media, you know what happens? You get fired. Other than you. That's a fact. Okay.
0: Keep it down.
1: Because I'm a victim, brother.
3: Eventually they go, hey, wait a minute.
1: Yeah. I mean, my ratings were great.
0: Yeah.
1: But I still got fired.
0: I mean, perhaps we could talk about it in a negotiation. No sense in firing me right out of here. Wow. I thought for sure.
3: Maybe years ago.
0: What do you think John Wilson was making?
1: Nobody makes much more than $100,000.
0: Oh, I mean, I'm not arguing with you, but no way.
1: Okay.
0: That's crazy. All right, I guess we're done.
1: Yeah.
0: Ian, you skated through.
1: I did. I skated right around. I skated.
3: Oh, yeah.
1: Stick and move.
3: That's right.
1: Yeah, man.
3: You had a lot of stuff to talk about.
1: Yeah. You have better things to talk about than old people boxing. All right. Rails.
0: All right. I'm going to leave it out there. I'm not going to say anything. Check us out on Instagram at the Mike Calta Show. Check Ian out at the Dignitary Cafe on West Shore and Gandy. And we'll see you guys tomorrow. The after show with Johnny B is up next. Have a great day. Goodbye.
7: I'm hungry.
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13: 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Fo shiz. Genuine. 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
18: 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Would you call me a monkey?
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0: gotta figure out how to make money on this. I really want to.
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4: And those cars are going real fast and real laugh, son.
5: But he's gay. I mean, he's gay. Excuse me. He's blind.
6: You ready?
7: Wait. So we're just going to wing it?
6: 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Now let's see what happens.
8: Now.
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0: for mayor, a.k.a. the agent of chaos, and much, much more. What up, buddy?
1: What up, man?
0: Find a way to get involved in the program. Few options. Hit us up on the phone lines, 800-771-1025. You can also get up in the vroom, vroom, room. We are live on YouTube. We love to push people there. 1025 The Bone. Type it in. You'll see the little circle is growing. Click on it. And then you'll be with all the other crazy folks in there, the schmucks, as some call them. Big Rick, 5150, Mark Carr, RF_4_L. The stream
2: that has
0: keeps,
2: to be new, right?
0: Yeah, the stream keeps stalling. That's bad news. Florida Hiker 941, Burning Bear and the Brown Thrasher. Vroom, vroom, everybody.
1: Vroom, vroom, vroom.
0: Thank you. Thank you all, too, for being in there. You can hit us up on social media at the John Senning, at Dizzy for Mayor. Hell of a program today. Later in the show, we've only done it one time. I didn't even tell you this. I knew there was a million things I needed to tell you. What you watching? We're going to welcome in our buddy Gordy from The Vibe, who I have just about as organically started segment on the radio ever. Is every single day I stop by his office, which is right outside of our studio, and we talk about television shows. And one day I said, we should do this on the radio. And we did it one time through scheduling. We haven't been able to get back together, but what you watching with Gordy today at 2:30. You actually sent a couple good things that I don't even think you knew were going to be great for that segment as well. So I think I may have found running joke / not a joke, you know, that my secondary passion and career path, if it were all to go awry, would be garbage man.
2: Yep.
0: I think I figured out a potential true secondary calling in life over the weekend, dude.
2: Oh.
0: It's not sex work.
2: Is it a labor job? Blue collar?
0: This is a pause. Pause. Because I think I learned what I cannot do. I had to get up on my roof over the weekend and clean out the gutters.
2: Yeah.
0: That is not a career that I could do.
2: Getting on roofs, yeah.
0: Dude, also, such a delicate little bitch. Like, so I'm wearing shorts and, like, I get up on the roofs are hot.
2: Yeah.
0: So, like, I get up there and I'm like, oh. Oh, no, it's hot. To go down and put gloves on and long pants. And yeah, so I did do some blue-collar laboring over the weekend, but that is not what I'm referring to right now. I think this all goes away tomorrow, and I try not to think about it, but you got to be prepared. What do you think? I haven't come up with a name yet.
2: Grill Master.
0: No, that's good, too. I did do some grilling. I did a pork I did a pork tenderloin on Saturday night. I did a pork tenderloin.
2: Okay. Mixologist.
0: No, mixologist. Good guess. Did have some cocktails on Friday night, but that is not it. In-home pet sitter.
2: In-home pet sitter.
0: In-home pet sitter.
2: Okay.
0: I feel, you know, when it comes to radio, this obviously fulfills me on a level. As much as I would love riding on the back of a garbage truck and or being a pool man, I don't know that I would go home feeling fulfilled every night. Like, yeah. I would have made a buck and it would have been okay, but I don't know that I would have been doing my calling. I had the opportunity over the weekend to be a bit of a pet sitter.
2: Oh,
0: and
2: nice.
0: I
2: for Drew?
0: It was not for Drew. Oh. And, you know, do cats need pet sitters? I've been thinking about that because, you know, one day we're going to leave this cat we've got. And I'm like, what do? You just leave a big pile of food and
2: I
0: hope
2: think
0: for the best?
2: So. Yeah.
0: Yeah. So, no, was not for Drew. Was not for Drew.
2: Danielle.
0: No.
2: No,
0: you don't. Dude, that's too much pet sitting. I can't tend.
2: You're a farmer at that point.
0: I'm Rip. I'm running Dutton Ranch at that point.
2: I'm trying to think who's your close with.
0: I can stop you there in that it's nobody that you know.
2: Oh, okay.
0: It's
2: like a family friend.
0: Not a family friend. Just a friend. Just a neighbor.
2: A neighbor.
0: A neighbor. Yeah.
2: Okay, you hang out with this neighbor? Like, you went to the movies or, like, games, watch bars? What do you do with this?
0: I have never actually done anything with the neighbor man.
2: You went to, like, do you have kids? You went to their birthdays?
0: No. This, I will say, this is the, and I hope maybe this can flourish, this will flourish a friendship, but up until this point, this will have been the most significant thing between us is the fact that I pet sat for his dogs while he was away for the weekend.
2: You pet sat for how many, like, do you know this guy first and last name at least?
0: Don't know his last name.
2: Okay. So first name basis.
0: That's an interesting question to ask because it is weird that I don't know his last name.
2: Yeah.
0: But yeah. No, I don't. I you know, he moved in not that long ago.
2: Do you borrow stuff from one another?
0: No, never borrowed sugar. And he's not, I will say, he's not like the neighbor.
2: He's he's not even your next door neighbor.
0: He's like many houses down.
2: He's down the street, but and there was all these houses in between that got skipped before you.
0: But we, you know, I tell you that I'm like a nice guy in the neighborhood.
2: Yeah.
0: So people move in, and I try to go out of my way to ingratiate people into the neighborhood. And I have clearly done that because, you know, I was at somewhere near the top of his list when it came time to find somebody to wash the pups.
2: Damn, are you turning the bitch boy of your neighbor?
0: No. What?
2: You barely know this guy.
0: That's the way you frame it. The hell, it takes a village, Diz. Like,
2: yeah.
0: It takes a...
2: Well, it looks like it just takes John Setting if you live in his neighborhood.
0: Dude, I had the best time, dude. I have to say.
2: Really?
0: I didn't know. Like, I was thinking it was a lot of responsibility, and I didn't really know. So they stayed there, and I didn't sleep in their home or anything. But I was essentially just, like, coming and going from their house all weekend.
2: Yeah.
0: And the dogs were very, very sweet. I enjoyed how excited they were to see me.
2: What kind of dogs?
0: I walked them. I watered them. Dude, they were big dogs.
2: Oh, really?
0: I will tell you this. Mildly nervous because... I had never really met the dog. I met the dogs like up close and personal.
2: What?
0: Yeah, I know.
2: You barely know the guy. You've never met the dogs.
0: No, I met the dogs a little bit out and about. You know, you meet the dogs quickly. And then I did go over there like on Thursday for him to show me the lay of the land in his home and check out the dogs and meet them. But I was still kind of scared because I'm like, what if I get in this house alone with these two big dogs and they just decide like
2: to maul you today?
0: You gotta die. You gotta die. But it was quite the opposite. Two lovely ladies. They were so sweet. They were so excited to see me. And I just felt really good about it. I felt like I would be really, really good at that. And it was, it was an enjoyable time for me and the girls.
2: You get paid for that?
0: It's funny you should think. Thanks for asking. I didn't want you to ask me that.
2: Yeah.
0: I didn't want you to ask me that. But since you did, I'll tell you. There was money on the counter.
2: Okay.
0: Didn't take it.
2: Even if they offer it to your hand, you can't take it.
0: Yeah, I couldn't. I didn't take it. I couldn't take it.
2: It's nice to be offered.
0: Yeah, it was. Yeah. It was nice. It was a very nice thing. The other funny thing, I almost had a Neighbors, the college party movie with Seth Rogen movie moment. So on the other side of those guys, these young couple moved in and they're just partying their asses off. Like every freaking Friday night, they're lined up around the block.
2: Oh, really?
0: So I'm at the the house in which I'm pet sitting for.
2: Yeah.
0: It's like we had went out, which I have some stories about that. We had went out for a little bit and I got back home. I'm like, all right, time to get to work. Let me go take care of the girls. So I'm over there, you know, we're playing in the backyard and I can just hear that the neighbors are raging right on the other side of the fence. And you know me, I don't know I don't know if this is good or bad. Of course, I pop my head over the fence and I'm like, what's going on?
2: You didn't pop your head over.
0: I certainly did.
2: They loved it, I'm sure.
0: They did. Yeah. They did. They're like, yeah! Hey, dude, what's up? And we exchanged some pleasantries through the fence, but they were like, oh, come on over here, man. Let's do some shots.
2: Yeah.
0: I would have felt pretty bad if I left my wife at home to go get drunk with those young. They're young. They're probably like mid-20s or something like that.
2: You didn't take one shot with them?
0: No, well, I already had some liquor in the cup.
2: Yeah.
0: So
2: Even more of a reason.
0: I was doing fine, but they got a hell of a party set up back there. I said, they were like, come on over. I said, how about not tonight, but next time you throw one, you let me know.
2: You're like, or if you need any pets to be watched, I'll do it.
0: Yeah.
2: Even though I only know your first name.
0: Dude, I think what it is I think these people have like a pet sitter where they send the dogs normally and they were not available. I think they just get the vibe that I'm a crazy animal person.
2: Yeah,
0: like I think that was probably the vibe is they're like, we don't really want to trust our dog with a stranger, but this guy seems to have essentially dedicated his life to his own dog, so maybe he'll take good care of ours.
2: And you don't even have to walk. You just go in the back and let them do their thing?
0: I did walk them.
2: Oh, you did walk them? Okay.
0: Jeez, man.
2: You had to walk them? At the same time or separate?
0: Well, you're asking all the right questions, I will say, because it was kind of a thing like you shouldn't try to walk them together. But I
2: so
0: did.
2: You're like,
0: but
2: I
0: did. And it was fine. Again, Brody's a little guy. You know, he's 30 pounds on his best day, now less than that. So, I mean, like, even if he pulls me down the street, like, no big deal.
2: Yeah.
0: These big dogs were like, we're out of here.
2: Yeah.
0: Like, we're going to find our mom and dad in Orlando. They were just like ready to haul ass. So it was a bit of a challenge. It was a bit of a challenge, but I think the best dog walkers and dog pet sitters in my profession, my side profession, you just learn to adapt and do the best that you do the best that you can. So
2: how much time does this eat out of your day altogether? Like an hour?
0: Well, here's the other thing. I went more than what was agreed upon.
2: Okay.
0: Whatever it is, I almost have it to a fault where I just like couldn't stop thinking about those dogs just being over there by themselves.
2: Yeah.
0: So like, I think it was going to be once at night, once in the morning. And it was more like once in the morning.
2: Okay.
0: Once a little bit later, once a little bit after that. And then once a bit, like, I think
2: those are your dogs.
0: I think
2: now,
0: on Saturday, okay. I think I did go over there like four times.
2: Damn, bro. Yeah,
0: and probably each time like 20, 30 minutes.
2: And did you, every time, do you pop your head over the fence? Like, hey, what's up?
0: No, I kept looking for the party, dude. Yeah. I just kept looking. I'm like, where the party at? Where the party at? But it did not come to fruition. So I will say, garbage man going second place as far as my future profession. And I feel like now, if I did get fired tomorrow, there would be enough of like a cult following where it would be like, oh man, yeah, John, watch our dogs. We want the guy that got fired from the radio to watch our dogs.
2: Sending sits. I like
0: that. Oh!
2: Dude. Yeah.
0: I might not even wait until my career plummets to do this. I think the sending sits is a...
2: It just rolls off the tongue.
0: It really does.
2: Yeah.
0: It really does. So that was a great time. And Friday night, I was very excited. I saw our friend St. Pete Sam, who I think might be in the building at some point today.
2: Oh, really?
0: Yeah. We went out with Sam.
2: Get her to pop in here.
0: And I did. Right. And hopefully she will sometime around 3-ish. I saw Sam, and then we went with Danielle, also... You know, two lady voices used to hear on the show that you don't for whatever different reasons there are. And I know he's going to call momentarily, so I don't want to speak about him like he's not here.
2: Yeah.
0: Dude, Paul, Brooks and Dunner Radio, Ross Chastain, vroom, vroom, man.
2: He was on one?
0: It wasn't that he was on one. He just did something.
2: Oh, no.
0: And I want him to call because I don't want it to make it seem like I'm speaking about him while he's not here. And I know... I battled all weekend with whether or not I wanted to bring this up. Paul, first and foremost, you need to know that I love you. The fact that we've made it this far, just know that I have a very, very big soft spot for you, obviously. And you know, I welcome you anytime. And he happens to frequent the place that I frequent, where we went. And I'm going to avoid saying the name of this place because that's what I did. I have to catch you up on this because... You weren't here the day that all of this happened.
2: Okay.
0: And I will not say the name of this place. When you were out, JoJo was here. I told a story from the weekend about how I had been sitting at a bar and I spilled my drink. I spilled a full drink. Like the bartender sat it down. It was a tall drink. I sat it down.
2: Knocked it over.
0: And we were more... I didn't say the name of the restaurant because I didn't want to. And I didn't think anybody needed to be... punished. I didn't want any blood or any. I didn't want a pound of flesh or anything like that. I just thought it was more or less a fun like restaurant conversation to have about how do you treat people or what do you do when you're working at a restaurant and somebody spills a drink. Like the I think most servers and bartenders would be like, oh my god, it's okay. I got that for you.
2: You expect it.
0: That
2: comes with the job. Yeah.
0: And when I told the story that day, I did not bury this woman. I tried to go out of my way to not even do so. I just said she wasn't super friendly and she wasn't reassuring about it.
2: Yeah.
0: Like she wasn't like, oh, it's okay. I got it. I'll make you another one. She really didn't say anything. And like Danielle, my Danielle, kept kind of whispering me like, oh, damn, you pissed her off. Yeah. Like she was pissed. And she just cleaned it up and didn't really say a word as I repeatedly apologized.
2: Did you help? Try to help?
0: I was helping as much as I could. And I just told the story. And then I think I took it a little bit farther and kind of said, like, if somebody spills their drink, like, when do you remake it for them? Because, like, she seemed to kind of be punishing me and that, like, she went and did a bunch of other things before she remade my drink.
2: Was it, like, nearly full, too? Was it, like, it was a healthy boy?
0: I don't even think I had touched it. I don't think I had touched it yet. I really don't think I had a sip. If I did, I had one. So I was just, wasn't about trashing a restaurant, wasn't about doing anything bad, just about having a conversation about restaurants and a funny thing that happened to me when I spilled my drink. So I end up at the place where I was on Friday night, which you can figure all this out, but I'm choosing not to say the name of the place, just like I did the first time. And Paul's there. And love seeing Paul. Paul immediately is like, I got to introduce you to the owner.
2: Brings
0: the owner out, and the owner immediately, I'm so sorry about what happened last time. Don't worry. We took care of that problem.
2: Oh, you got someone fired?
0: Dude, I don't know.
2: You got someone fired, John Zay?
0: Well, here's the thing.
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0: If we really want to be 100, and again, yeah. Paul, wherever you are, I love you. Paul got someone fired.
2: So Paul went and shrilled for you.
0: Paul obviously heard me talking about it. Knew where I was.
2: Yeah.
0: And then proceeded to go to the owner and tell him, hey, this radio guy had a bad experience there. And he talked about it on the radio. And then I don't know if this lady got fired like because of that exactly. I can tell you, she wasn't there. She was not there on that night.
2: What did you say when you heard this? Like, yes,
0: I was trying to figure it out because he goes, I'm so, you know, I heard about the bad experience.
2: Yeah.
0: I go, I don't know what you're talking about. And I said, I haven't had a bad experience here in years.
2: But you knew you were just playing dumb?
0: No, at that point I didn't know. Because I never talked about where it was or what was going on. And I didn't even equate it to a bad experience. She was fine the rest of the night. The food was great. Everything was great.
2: Yeah, it was just a moment. You're like, that was weird.
0: Yeah,
2: right?
0: And it was just weird. And it was more or less just something to talk about on the radio. And that's why I didn't name the place. And it eventually, I'm like, I haven't had a bad experience. He goes, well, the spilled drink. And I just wanted to like blow up Paul's spot right there. I wanted to be like, Paul, what are you doing, man?
2: Yeah, yeah.
0: But
2: what did you say, though?
0: I was just like, that was not a big deal.
2: Okay,
0: was not a big deal. At all. And he was like, well, don't worry. We've taken care of the problem.
2: Yeah. He's like, I can't unfire her.
0: I'm like, did I get this woman fired? And The answer might be maybe, but with Paul, Paul's got some blood on his hands.
2: I like how the owner's like, we handle the problem. Her and her four kids, they're gonna have to figure it out. They're gonna have to figure it out now.
0: That's exactly what I thought, and I hate to say that that's the way that it went down, but that is the way that it went down, and that you know. Paul, he's got nothing but goodness in his heart. And then there's like a lady like singing. There's like a one lady singer songwriter playing the guitar.
2: Yeah.
0: And I, as soon as I walk in, Paul goes, I'm about to get up. And I go, oh, is there karaoke tonight? He goes, no, there's a lady. She's going to let me sing. And sure enough, Paul got up there and did two numbers, man.
2: Really?
0: This might be Paul. Hold on. Vroom, vroom. Ross Chastain, who's this?
1: Hey, vroom, vroom. I want to hire you for the 14th of October to watch my dog, man.
0: All right. I'd like to,
1: I'm in Orlando, though.
0: Oh, it's in Orlando?
2: That's going to be an issue.
1: Yeah.
0: Oh, that's going to be, I'm going to need room and, well, first of all, what's your house like? I don't want to be staying in no dirty houses.
1: No, it's clean as a whistle, buddy. I got a full bar and I'll leave a couple of shekels on the counter.
0: All right, deal. We'll talk about it. I need to know more about your pets, what kind of attention they need. And again,
1: I just got one.
0: Okay. Well, if I will be traveling, obviously there's going to be some gas fees.
1: I got two dogs. One's named Timex, one's named Rolex. They're both watchdogs.
2: Should have saved that joke for Drew.
0: I don't even know if the guy needs me to watch his dogs at all. I'm open to it, but it's going to be at this point in my career, since I still do have a borderline thriving radio career, the price will be significantly more than once I'm out of radio and I'm scraping by.
2: What was the amount left on the counter?
0: It was healthy. It seemed friendly. It seemed very, very friendly. That's all I can say. I don't know what somebody would ask to be paid for that, but I would imagine a professional would have requested about the same amount. If I had to guess. So
2: are you going to hang out with this guy now?
0: I really, all jokes aside, we had been building up to hanging out. You want to know what? I helped him do one other thing. I might be a bitch boy now that I think about it. I helped him put in a hot tub. So he keeps asking me to come hang out in the hot tub.
2: What? Yeah. Are you serious?
0: Yeah. I don't think it's...
2: You got a lay of the land.
0: I don't think it's a swinging situation.
2: Why don't you think that?
0: I don't know. I mean, I usually have a pretty good read on that. I've been around enough.
2: I think any adult that asks you to come to their house and hang out in their hot tub is like, what's up?
0: It's possible. It's possible, but I don't think so.
2: Would you ever get in a hot tub at someone's house if it was for swinging? Like, what are you?
0: Well, I'm not
2: going to go hang out with another couple in a hot tub in Florida.
0: I'm not swinging. I'm not open to swinging, especially at this point in my life, as far as I know. So, I'm a sucker for a hot tub, dude.
2: In summer cold, I don't think I would hop in a hot tub with a couple. They're trying to F us.
0: Maybe. Yeah. Well, you know, let's wait. Let's cross that bridge when we get there. You know, let's see what really happens. I saw you posting about it. Did you or did you not watch any of the race yesterday?
2: Yeah, I did. There were some wrecks in it. I'll tell you this. I did fall asleep during it.
0: Dude, there's nothing wrong with it. I think a Sunday NASCAR race is quite possibly be there for the beginning, be there when you can, be there for the finish. But I think that it's a big commitment, and a great time for a little nappy on the couch is during the NASCAR race on Sunday.
2: I think it has also something to do with, and I think I've mentioned this, like I like sounds when I'm sleeping.
0: Oh, yeah.
2: And I think I told you when I was in Canada, I used to live like right near a highway, and you'd hear the cars.

0: I don't want to say your guy and my guy, but I kind of feel like your guy and my guy. But here's Denny after the race.
1: Joe Gibbs' team just keeps giving me amazing race cars. This National Debt Toyota was just amazing, you know. And, you know, at the last run there, it just hammered down, you know, had a few
0: hammered
1: good
0: restarts.
1: And then once we got to the lead, I was going to lay it out all I had.
0: So I buried the lead, no pun intended. So you remember last week he messed up the start and he had to go all the way to the back and then he came from the back to the front?
2: Yeah.
0: Same exact thing happened this week. He qualified number one. Something happened with his car. He had to fix it. So they brought him all the way to the back. He didn't take the lead until I think 12 laps left. He ended up with one of the largest margins of victory in the modern era. He was 11 seconds ahead the next closest driver.
2: Ooh.
0: And I said it last week, he's getting himself in a position where this is like a legendary run, maybe like never seen before. Just the fact he's always in the top five, top two, and while simultaneously having his own team do really, really well. Reddick got wrecked out of it, and Bubba raced really well all day long.
2: He came
0: all
2: like
0: day long.
2: Fourth, third?
0: Yeah, so
2: like that.
0: The funny thing was, I've talked a lot about Carson Hocevar, who's one of the hot new young guys. He's from Michigan. He's very arrogant. He's cocky. He is aggressive.
2: Is that the one who rode the wall to win?
0: No, that was Chastain.
2: Oh, that was,
0: that was Chastain. But pretty much everybody in NASCAR, all the drivers, seem to hate him. And right after the race, Bubba went and got right in his face and was giving it to him. And obviously, they weren't mic'd up, but they asked Bubba Wallace right afterwards what he was saying.
3: I want to ask you about your conversation with Carson Hocevar after the race. You were very animated chatting with him. What was the message you wanted to deliver?
4: He said, "I'm jealous of how fast you are, kid." no doubt. He's one of the fastest in the field, and that's his natural ability. And so
0: look at him screaming
4: that, and you recognize that, I got to give respect to it. But at the same time, when you're – Kevin Harvick told me, I don't know, whenever I was hitting 4 or 5 years ago, he said, "Stop hitting," and your finishes will show, and that's what I simply tried to tell him. Man, he's fast. He's going for every move, every second, and it's not worth it. He's creating a lot of enemies. This is the same old story, same old Hocevar. But I just told him, "You're fast. A lot of us are jealous of what you have."
0: It felt like it was half, cutting a promo on him, and half being a little bit of motivational, which is probably nice from somebody who's been in the game for a minute.
2: I'm sure he definitely said it a certain way, but you don't want to come off like a dick on there and be like, "Yeah, I told him what's up.
0: I checked his little ass. I told this son of a bitch." The other big thing that happened yesterday, and this will be my last note on the race, was quite possibly, from what I'm reading people saying and what I witnessed with my own eyes, calling it one of the worst, hardest crashes in NASCAR maybe ever. So Michigan now is the fastest court, is the fastest track.
2: Okay.
0: They hit 205, 206, 207, and Chase Elliott and Christopher Bell got in this wreck that when I saw it, dude, I hate to say, I was like, somebody might be dead.
2: Yeah.
0: Like, it was so bad. Right at the peak of probably going 205 miles an hour, Chase Elliott just drifted over into Christopher Bell, and he took a hard right into kind of the edge of the corner, and it was insane. I guess they think he might have a broken leg and a broken wrist, but thank God they both walked away. There's a picture from Kyle Larson's car where the whole side window just flew off, and you can see it just flying through the air right at his car. And you know, Dale Jr. was on the call, and you could hear. He was shook, man.
2: Yeah.
0: I'm sure it's crazy to see, knowing that your dad died in a crash that looked very similar, to have to sit there and call it and talk through it. But it was a hell of a race. And Denny on another one. And Pocono next week is notoriously his best track ever. He's won 7 races at Pocono. So Denny going for 3 in a row. Of course, everybody, it was when Tyler Reddick was winning. Everybody thought he was cheating. Now everybody's saying, "Oh, guy can't go from the back to the front 2 weeks in a row." Like, NASCAR is giving them something because they won the lawsuit or some variation of that. I don't really buy it. I think we're just witnessing. I just think we're witnessing Denny on a damn streak, and I'm here for it.
2: Yeah, how would that work?
0: I think the controversy or the conspiracy, and that's kind of where my head goes with a lot of conspiracy theories.
2: Yeah.
0: Like, you have to have too many people involved and too many people covering it up for it ever to work. Like, you're going to, what, just give him more horsepower or let him do things with the car that nobody else can, and then all of the people who have to inspect it and all the people who are involved – have to be in on it as well.

0: Like, I think it's really just...
1: And then you're taking two L's, so you lost in court, and now you're like, also, make us your little bitch boy.
0: Well, that too.
1: That
0: yeah.
1: makes no sense.
0: That too.
1: If anything, would be the other way. They'd go, we're making sure this prick doesn't win.
0: Yeah, how crazy is it that on the heels of him winning that lawsuit against NASCAR, his own driver has won five, he's won three. I mean, it's they've just dominated the entire season as a team and as an individual. So it's going to get interesting now as we get closer to the chase and see who can win the championship. I think it will be Denny.
1: I would even argue that Denny was probably so preoccupied with the cases that his head wasn't in the game. And now that it's all over, he goes, now I could just race. I could be me.
0: You'd like to sacrifice my dad
1: for this.
0: I saw, before we go to break, I saw, you know, we here at Sending Show are proponents for legendary dive bars around town, and Diz has got himself his new little corner watering hole, a.k.a. his new favorite dive bar, Thunder Bay. Looked like you put in some time. I saw you did, like, a check-in, like, around, like, 11 or 12, and then there was another one that looked like it was about 2.
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2: 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You might know nothing, but at least you'll know that thing. 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That thing. That thing. It's time for That Thing, right now on Senning Show.

0: We're not giving them away right now, so don't call. But just to get you hyped for the week, we do have two pairs of tickets to the Stick Figure Show. Diz and I were just talking off the air. How crazy is it? Kanye comes to town and gives people 1 month barely for a stadium show. The Stick Figure Show at the amphitheater has been announced 1 year ahead of time. Yeah. More than a year. It's July of 2027. But you can still get hyped for it, and you can still win your tickets this week. So make sure you're keeping your ears peeled for it. I do want to tell people, this Friday night, very, very exciting. The USA Soccer Watch Party, the World Cup, is underway, and we're going to be doing a string of these. The first one is Friday night. It happens at Al Lang Stadium in downtown St. Pete, 9 p.m., as the USA takes on Paraguay. You can check out 102.5 The Bone on social media for your links. There's going to be a 20-foot giant big screen. I will say, I don't know if these are soccer terms, but they seem like they're like celebration phrases.
1: Okay.
0: And I'm sorry if I'm going to ask you a question you don't know the answer to. Pipe and drums. Is that just a simple pipes and drums?
1: Pipe and drums. Like, what do you mean? What does it say?
0: Well, it seems like they're saying they're bringing the energy of the World Cup. But there's going to be giant CO2 cannons and pipe and drums.
1: I mean, the drums... So obviously there's a lot. Thing. And then I think they're talking about, like, in Africa was big, too, in their World Cup.
0: The Zula. I know what you're talking about.
1: Yeah, I think that's what they mean.
0: So it's going to be a rager, pipe and drum, CO2 cannons with special goal effects, World Cup swag. You can enter to win, and this is a big deal. You can actually enter to win World Cup tickets. We're going to give the tickets away to the World Cup in Miami on Friday night. Tickets are only $10 to get in, courtesy of our friends at Michelob Ultra. You'll be hearing about it all week, but just to put it on your radar, this Friday night, 9 p.m., Al Lang Stadium, it is a huge USA soccer watch party. Shout out to my buddy Mayor Pete, who in my mind is the mayor of St. Pete, and he's a big force behind putting this event on. Friday night, Al Lang Stadium. Make your plans. This person had something for you that was interesting to me. Setting show, you're live on the air. Who's this?
2: Yeah, Dizzy.
1: Yo.
2: This is Jason, actually.
1: What up?
2: Hey, Dizzy, next time you watch the Bernie Mac show, man, look at that crazy eye.
1: Look at that crazy eye? Oh, okay. Bernie Mac never had one.
2: I'm the one that called in to ask if he was blind in one eye.
1: Yeah, I don't.
0: Oh, this is
1: from JP. Yeah.
0: Thank you,
1: Bernie
0: sir.
1: Bernie Mac didn't have a.
0: Thank you, sir. Thank you, sir.
1: I thought die, right.
0: That's why you should listen to people when you attempt to screen a phone call. I thought he was making a Cuban N-word reference that was on the Bernie Mac show.
1: Oh, okay.
0: I heard from him was him telling you that there was a Cuban guy on the Bernie Mac show that had a pass to say the N-word.
1: Yeah.
0: Which clearly that was not it at all, and I didn't listen to a word that man said. So, Bernie Mac. What was the debate? Whether or not Bernie Mac had a wonky eye?
1: Well, because one of the clues was that he was blind in one eye. And then he's like, well, did he have a show? He was referencing Bernie Mac. I was like, Bernie Mac didn't have a blind eye?
0: No. Yeah. They seem to be both working pretty well. Man, this is juicy. And we've talked before that parents, sports parents, depending on the sports, they can be crazy. They can get riled up. They can fight with other parents. They can just become completely unhinged. This one, a little more unhinged than most. A mother was arrested in Fort Myers after authorities say she interfered with a youth football game and kicked a child who was playing. Deputies at a Pop Warner Little Scholars football game at the Brooks Community Park were made aware of an altercation on the football field. Sheriff's office said a video shows two teams involved in a physical altercation after a play. And that's when a mother stormed the field and began kicking a player. Body cam video shows deputies talking to and arresting Renee Lambert, who claimed a child hit her with a helmet.
1: Ooh.
0: It is it's an interesting question to ask. Like, as an adult, like, what can a kid do to you physically that gives you what you would believe to be like free reign to then hit them back? Especially depending on how old they are. I mean, this is Pop Warner, so I'm thinking these kids are no older than 12 years old, maybe even younger than that.
1: Yeah.
0: So, like, what does a 9-year-old have to do to an adult that isn't their parent for you to justify hitting them back?
1: You got to obviously show a little restraint, but after a certain time, I do understand where you're like, well, now I'm going to have to pop your little ass. There was a video that went viral at one point. I don't know if you ever remember. It was like this white guy was getting harassed by this kid, and he wouldn't get out the guy's face, and the guy was kind of shorter, and he was like trying to get in the guy's face. He's trying to ignore him for the longest time. And the kid finally, like, the guy reached his breaking point, kind of like threw the kid to the side. And everyone's like, hey, what are you doing? I was on his side. I was like, he showed restraint until it got to a point where he's like, well, I have to drop your ass.
0: Well, I think there's also, and I don't know. Everybody has a different line. I would like to think that hopefully, for the most part, if a kid is bothering you or assaulting you, your number one option should just be to get away from that kid.
1: Yeah.
0: Like, as quickly as humanly possible. If the kid, if you're somehow trapped and the kid is just wailing away on you, maybe you're going to have to fight back. But it's the audio of this mom that is the real treat here.
3: So you mad at them for hitting me?
4: I'm mad at an adult for attacking a kid.
3: Move.
4: Stop.
3: Don't.
4: You're detained right now.
3: No, I'm not.
4: You are. Goodbye. You are.
0: Dude, people that Not that everybody has the same reaction when it comes to police, but the amount of people that when they're getting arrested, they go like, no, I'm not. No, that's not happening. Like, do you think that's an option? Like if they're there and they're arresting you, you're either going to go or you're going to go in a way that's not going to be very fun. I feel like it's getting more and more prevalent that people, when they're getting arrested, will be like, yeah, you're coming with me or you're under arrest. No, I'm not.
4: Stop. Stop. Don't fuck around with me.
3: Me, listen, I'm the one who got hit.
4: You are being pointed out as being a suspect right now. You're detained. You're detained.
3: So where's number nine? Go get number nine.
4: A kid?
3: Yes.
4: You're an adult.
0: Number nine. This is a white lady, by the way. So let's say that's the exact scenario. Fight breaks out on a football field. Your kid is somewhere in there. Everybody's throwing hands. Probably not right for you to go on the field at all, but you're a mother. So let's give her the benefit of the doubt, at least in that position. So your kid is in a fight. You go onto the field. And then at some point, a kid takes his helmet and hits you with the helmet. All bets off. You start swinging on the kid.
1: Where does he hit you?
0: Because
1: that matters. If he like hits me and I kind of move or hits my arm, I go, got one last chance.
0: Yeah.
1: I'm warning you right now. You do that again.
0: So if it's anywhere other than the face, they probably get a second chance at life, is what you're saying?
1: Yeah, because, like, you know, you're an adult. You got to hold restraint. But if he's, like, coming and trying to hit you in the head with a helmet, you have a right to defend yourself. Now, I'm not saying knock that kid out. Probably just grab the helmet and be like, you're not winning.
0: That's the thing, is I would just think, depending on the kid, and obviously there's a little athletic kid, so who the hell knows how strong or big they were. But, again, I think just putting yourself in that position, you probably shouldn't go on to the field when there's a fight. No matter what, but I understand the mama bear comes in and you're like, I gotta get my baby.
1: Yeah.
0: Oh, this is a melee.
3: I didn't do anything. Like,
4: you're detained.
3: Get my son. You're about to get my son.
4: She's detained because they said you hit a kid.
3: And the kid hit me.
0: She's got catch me outside, how about that energy to her. And she, you know, she looks like a real American, if you know what I'm saying. She's, I don't know what else to say. She's, you can hear by the tone of her voice that she's not afraid to throw down when it comes down to it.
1: I mean, there's also a fine line if you don't want to get Cat Williams. Remember when he got beat up by like a seventh grader, sixth grader?
0: That happened?
1: Yeah, and they even talked about it on the roast and made a joke. He was he was kind of the aggressor. In a sense, but he saw some kids playing soccer, like middle schoolers, so he got out his car, he went and played with them for a while, and then I guess after the game, this one kid was just jawing him, and while the kid was talking, Cat smacked him and goes, bow, that's what you get, and as he walked away, the kid started whooping his ass.
0: He was 17 years old.
1: Oh, the kid was 17?
0: Yeah,
1: okay.
0: Yeah, March 2016, he reportedly provoked and sucker punched 17-year-old Luke Wash.
1: Yeah.
0: The teen, former high school wrestler, tackled Williams and put him in a rear naked choke on the ground until onlookers separated him. Dude, I mean, once you start getting in, again, I don't think you should make it your life's work to go out fighting anybody, let alone kids in the 16 to 19-year-old range, but a 17-year-old athletic kid can probably beat up a bunch of adults. Like, this is a kid who's in his physical prime. He's a wrestler. Like, I don't think that, like, you have a hand up on the average high school athlete.
1: Yeah,
0: so
1: that's
0: this
1: a good
0: one,
1: point.
0: This one, the incident was widely captured on camera and led to both Williams and the teenager being issued arrest warrants and charged with disorderly conduct. The fight broke out in an apartment complex where Williams had been handing out money and playing Oh, dude, so he was there, like, doing a good deed?
1: Yeah, he was hanging out with the kids and stuff like that, and then, you know. It took a turn.
0: You can't.
1: You never seen this video that kind of went viral of the kid annoying the adult?
0: Yes. And that kid's a son of a bitch.
1: Yeah, look, the adult showing restraint. That's what I was talking about.
0: That I've seen that video before, and I think most people who watch that video go,
5: somebody's got to smack the piss out of this kid.
1: Yeah.
5: Like, that is an unhinged, feral child who is, like, he's essentially like begging the guy to fight, isn't
1: yeah.
5: he? Or,
1: yeah.
5: Yeah. I don't know. That's much, a lot like the mom, like, denying that she's going to be arrested. Like, no, I'm not. Same general vibe with a kid that acts that way and probably comes from a similar parent where it's like, how do you think this ends?
1: Yeah.
5: Do you believe in your mind that your little ass is going to, what, fight and beat up this grown adult? That is a, yeah, that kid did have it coming. I have seen that. I've seen that before.
1: Yeah, but again, show a little restraint, and then when once you reach the breaking point, lay his little ass out.
5: There is a line to everything, and that kid in that video yeah. I know did absolutely cross the line. Is that full of that kid cursing, do you know?
1: It probably is.
5: Where'd you find it?
1: YouTube. Well, I typed in Google, kid in yellow shirt annoying an adult.
5: Hold on, I want to see if I can find any of that audio, because that is the primest example of like when it's okay.
1: Yeah.
5: Because that kid, I don't know if he has parents or what's going on, but that kid is the type of kid that does have it coming. I can't find it that easily. Sending show, send me the send yeah, it to me on
1: email.
5: Okay, yeah. Email, sweet. Oh, yeah. Sending show, you're live on the air. Who's this?
6: Jamie from Punta Gorda.
5: Jamie, what up, buddy?
6: Nothing. This lady's in our Pop Warner League.
5: Oh, you know this. Yeah, I think it happened like last month, right?
6: Yep, yep, during spring ball.
5: What can you tell us about her? Is this a beautiful, mild-mannered lady most of the time and she had a bad day, or is this the least shocking thing that ever happened?
6: The least shocking thing that ever happened. She's a poster child for why people quit youth sports.
5: Man, how old are the kids, actually? Like, how old probably was the kid that she hit?
6: If I'm not mistaken, that's the 12U or 12 or 13U group. Okay. So they're 12, 13 years old.
5: Damn. Yeah. That. Were you there on that day? Like, do you know how bad the fight on the field really was that she felt the need to get involved
6: with? I was not, because we're on a different team, but she's always kind of been a problem, and she inserts herself on the field.
5: I can see that. She's giving me that energy. I can tell that she's looking for trouble.
6: If you watch the video, she gets hit by a helmet. It wasn't on purpose, number one. And the kid that she kicks is on the ground.
5: She just starts kicking kids. Is she still around, or was this the last time anybody seen her?
6: No, they kicked her and the kid out of the league.
5: Yeah.
6: And it's a shame, because, I mean, I understand things get heated and no fight should happen, but, you know, that kid's basically getting tossed, not only for the fight, but because of his mom.
5: Yeah, she definitely ruined that for him, and I'm sure that he's pretty used to that. I think when your mom is that lady, you probably have become accustomed to being in situations you don't want. But I really appreciate the insight, man. Thank you so much for calling.
6: No worries. Thanks.
5: Yeah, but I thought, now, I know they love us down in Fort Myers. I thought there might be somebody in the crew. I'm going to try to play this video. It could end up me dumping it immediately, but this is the video that I've seen and that Diz brought up that I could 100% justify smacking this kid. He's really like, if you just watch it, it has the vibes that he's bullying this adult.
1: Yes.
5: Like, he has his arms crossed and the guy's trying to just get up and walk away. And the kid is crossed arm, putting all of his body weight, trying to block the adult from moving. What is going on? He says something at some point, I think, right?
1: I thought it was full of talking.
5: Yeah. The kid. Okay. Okay. Now things have gone to a whole new level. I don't remember. The kid just starts wailing off and punching this dude.
1: Yeah. They're like obviously soft punches. So the guy's trying to ignore it.
5: Yeah. But he does start just punching this man.
1: Yeah.
5: He's now punched him 3-4 times. He's swinging. He's still swinging. Oh. Oh. He's choking his ass.
1: That was the kid screaming.
5: Yeah. What a little bitch. I mean, wow. That, I have to say, that is one of the primest examples of FAFO I think I've ever seen in my life. The kid feels like he is the toughest little man on planet Earth, beating up an adult or trying to. The guy grabs him by the throat and just pushes him to the ground, and he proceeds to scream like a little girl.
1: And it's a good thing that that kid was recording that whole thing.
5: Yeah,
1: that adult probably would have gotten in trouble if there was no video proof.
5: Well, you can even hear the people in the background be like, ah! Like,
1: yeah.
5: What do you expect?
0: Child abuse.
5: Child abuse. What a world we're living in. Setting show, you're live on the air. Who's this?
7: What's up? It's Don.
5: Don, what's going on, buddy? How are you today?
7: I'm doing good. I've got a story for you guys that kind of plays into this.
5: All right, play into
7: it. It's kind of a crazy. So I was at the park, a local park with me, my wife and my daughter, and there was these two kids. They were playing basketball, and they must have gotten into it. And make a long story short, there was a little kid, and he was screaming a bunch of obscenities. I didn't really say anything. But then he started, like, progressing it, like, I'm going to go get my gun and shoot you.
5: Whoa.
7: And
5: how old is this kid?
7: Yes. He was probably, like, 12, okay. Maybe, like, 13, and the other kid might have been, like, a little bit older. So at this point, they're, like, walking back, like, towards, like where my wife and kid are playing, and I looked at my wife, and I was like, hey, take the kid home. Like, I'm going to have to address this.
5: Geez.
7: Like, this kid just... So I was like, hey man, can you watch your mouth? There's little kids around. Well, the kid instantly goes from the other kid. Now I'm the problem. So he starts like charging towards me, and I'm like, what are you going to do, bro? Like, what are you going to do? But I didn't realize the other kid who he was talking to wasn't just some random kid. It was actually his older brother.
5: Oh, God. Then they got a tag team match. They take your old ass out?
7: Yeah, they were trying to, Jeff Hardy and the other guy. Yeah,
5: oh, Matt Hardy, show some respect. Show some respect to the brothers. Matt,
7: yeah, who cares about wrestling? It's fake. That's fake news.
5: I mean, the story was mediocre at best. And I mean, you're not going to make any friends around. You're not going to make any friends around here with that kind of tone.
1: That's slander.
5: So as I took it, you got punked out by two little kids. Was that the story you heard, Diz?
1: They beat his ass and said, mind your business.
5: Dude, he reminds me of Christian in the TLC match 2000. All right, don't go anywhere. I saw a clip, the rare moment where we have two things butting up next to each other that mildly involve the younger generation. I saw a clip over the weekend on social media talking about what summers were like for our generation when we were out of school. They're a lot different than they are now. I think we were much more free range, you know, the whole we used to come back when the streetlights came on type thing. I want to focus on that, but there's a bigger question that I'd love to hear from parents on today about in 2026, when you start leaving your children home alone or when they can fend for themselves during the summertime, because I think that number has jumped significantly from our day. We'll dig through the audio, we'll talk about it, and much, much more. Don't go anywhere. Keep it locked to 102.5 The Bone.

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0: ...800-771-1025. If you got something to say, you can watch the program on YouTube, 1025 The Bone. If you're in there already, thank you, thank you, thank you. Appreciate everybody who's always watching. Make sure you hit the like, the subscribe, and all that if you're in there. And you can hit us up on social media at the John Senning. At Dizzy for Mayor. Dude, I think we just had an earthquake in St. Pete.
2: Yeah, dude, it felt so weird. Well,
0: dude, I just got an alert from my my next door, which everybody makes fun of me for.
2: Yeah.
0: Are other people feeling the shaking in St. Pete? Dude.
2: It was an earthquake.
0: Did we have a freaking earthquake in St. Pete?
2: Yes, we had to. We were going to the break, and I felt the room shaking. I looked at you. I was like, he's not noticed.
0: You've got, if anybody out there is feeling this or did feel this, you've got to call and let us know, because now I'm frantically trying to figure out what the hell is going on. Yeah.
2: And I looked over and I saw the TV and this light fixture shaking. I was like, okay.
0: Hold on. Let me bring this up. Yeah, this is right over from my neighborhood. Is anybody else's house shaking in St. Pete?
2: Oh, man, that was crazy.
0: Dude,
2: and that was on the smallest scale. Now, imagine being during a real earthquake.
0: Well, so that was the first thing I mentioned to you, was that they had some earthquake last night in the Philippines. It was like a 9.0. Oh, damn. There are some crazy images. Like, a lot of times I feel like when earthquakes happen, they happen in places that are just not populated enough to have the videos, or they're not super destructive. These, I've seen videos of malls crumbling. Like, they have the big Jollibee, you know,
2: They
0: have, like, the Jollibee headquarters in the Philippines crumbled. Literally, there's a video of it just absolutely crumbling. And for a split second, I thought, you're losing your mind. And then I just kind of felt it, and then I looked up at the TV, and it was just shaking. I think we absolutely just had a minor earthquake in St. Pete.
2: That's insane.
0: Setting Show, you're live on the air. Who's this? You shaking?
3: No, I was for a little bit, but I'm not anymore.
0: So you did feel it?
3: Yeah, I'm sitting in my car. I got an appointment at 2:30, so I'm sitting in my car in the parking lot in Seminole, and all of a sudden my car just started shaking, and I thought it was windy, right? Like when trucks are passing me on the highway or something, and I look up and there's, you know, not a tree is blowing in the wind.
0: What the hell, and, dude?
3: It was freaked out. It lasted about 5 seconds.
0: It's funny because I knew what we experienced, but I might have forgotten about it until right when we came back. My phone dinged, and I looked at it, and it was somebody asking if people felt the shaking as well. Yeah, I don't know what the other alternative is other than a mild earthquake hitting Florida. I don't know. Do you have anything on the top of your head?
3: Yeah, it was wild. Lasted about 6 or 7 seconds. Unbelievable.
0: Dude, that was insane.
2: No, I expected the worst. I expected, because we had our headphones on, and when I felt the shaking, I was like, there's going to be a plane just heading towards our building.
0: Yeah, I don't know what else could cause the earth to move other than an earthquake.
2: Yeah,
0: and I say that not jokingly. Like, if I'm looking for other, I'm trying to skim through. The phone lines are blowing up, so that leads me to believe these people either think we're insane or they felt the shake. You feel that earthquake under your feet?
4: I did.
0: Where are you?
4: I'm in Brandon on the border of Sefner, where that sinkhole swallowed up that pedophile years ago.
0: Oh, okay. Very specific location. Damn, all the way out there.
4: It wasn't that long ago, but like that guy said, it lasted about 5 or 6 seconds, but I started shaking on the couch. I'm watching you on YouTube, and I look down, and I'm like, holy crap. But it was a good shake.
0: It was. It was enough to feel. I know a lot of times when those things happen around Florida and areas like ours, like, you barely feel it. But this definitely, it just kind of felt like, I almost wondered if they were doing work on the building or something.
2: Yeah,
0: because
2: that
0: could've
2: made sense,
0: you could feel the whole building moving. And that was something else. Thank you for calling. Oh, damn, dude. We just lived through an earthquake together.
2: Man.
0: It's our first natural disaster together.
2: We
0: got
2: to make
0: room.
2: Sure it's I survived. Oh, I can't wait for people on Facebook. Check in. Yeah,
0: I survived the great St. Pete earthquake of 2026. Wow, what a thing. I don't know what else we can get other than, I felt that. But Setting Show, you feel that?
5: Hey, you know, it's so crazy. My daughter, she just texted me, and she's like, texting me and my mom and me and my wife in a group chat. She's like, I know y'all think I'm crazy about the ghost in my room, but I swear I was just laying in bed and my bed shaking. There's nobody under my bed. And I was like, crazy alert, you know what I'm saying? And now that y'all said that, I think she just felt the earthquake in Sefner. We live in the Sefner area.
1: Oh, you're out there. Well, that's crazy. So that's the second call from over in that area. And then obviously Seminole and St.
5: Yeah,
1: Pete.
5: Yeah, she said her bed was shaking back and forth, and now I know why.
1: Damn, what a thing. We all lived through an earthquake together. Congratulations.
2: Yeah, people in chat. I'm rolling back around when it happened, and people are like, y'all feel that?
1: Oh, man, that is so... I want to say it's cool. I think it's
2: kind of cool.
1: It's kind of cool. I mean, it's not
2: cool.
1: It's
2: very minimal as what happened. Now, if things were breaking and everything, not as cool. I mean, kind of. I lied.
1: Yeah, I mean,
2: as long as they're not breaking around here.
1: Maybe like one tile falls from the sky. Yeah. Maybe just something for a little more effect. But I keep looking to see if there's an update anywhere.
2: Yeah, I kept Googling earthquakes, Florida.
1: Yeah,
2: earthquakes,
1: yeah.
2: Florida.
1: So, I mean, I will say they did.
2: What if it was like something coming from the water?
1: Well, that's kind of what I that was my other thing. Yeah. My other thing was immediately aliens.
2: Yeah.
1: We're
2: downplaying them.
1: So, yeah. So the strong, I need to look at a map. Where's the Philippines? You have any idea?
2: Yeah, it's on that side.
1: Like, is it close enough to us that if they had a big aftershock that we'd feel a little bit?
2: Oh.
1: Like, that's what I'm thinking. Probably not.
2: I don't know. It's hard to tell with a flat earth that we have.
1: Yeah, that is true. You never know where it's shaking or when it's shaking. I'm looking. I just looked up earthquake. Pennsylvania, overnight earthquake 1 day ago. This is up in, these are both Pennsylvania. Or no, North Carolina. 1.7 earthquake yesterday in North Carolina. What the hell's going on? The earth is not happy. The earth is not happy at all. I feel bad all these people are calling, but I don't know what to do other than, yep, I failed it. Setting show, you're live. Who's this?
6: Hey, this is LaPierre Jeff. How you doing?
1: Hey, LaPierre Jeff. What's up, brother? How are you?
6: I'm doing okay. I just want to tell you that I'm kind of a historical figure. And I say that because in 1991, I was in the Philippines stationed there in the Air Force. And for the first time in recorded history, three natural disasters happened at the exact same moment.
1: Oh, what were they?
6: We had a Category 3 typhoon, a 7.6 earthquake, and Mount Pinatubo volcano erupted at the exact same moment.
1: No, damn. Did you feel the earthquake that just hit here?
6: Yes, I did. I'm over in Highlands County.
1: Damn. So people are feeling it all throughout the state. Man, that is insane. Thank you for checking in, Jeff. I really appreciate it. Wow. Okay. I keep waiting for another one to hit. It's not like I wanted to, but I kind of
2: do. Oh, like another
1: boom? Little tremor, yeah. little aftershock, I think is what we call it in the earthquake community. I have always, now that one was barely anything, but I have always just wondered what it really feels like.
2: Yeah, that's what I was thinking, like a nice little shake.
1: I just keep looking up at the TV because that was the tell right there, is that TV bracket was shaking. It's not shaking anymore. All right, let's get into something else. I had two things I wanted to throw out there. Let me just play this audio and then we'll take the conversation from here. I saw this clip and it was funny because I was listening to it in the bedroom yesterday morning. And then my wife came in and she goes, you know what? That is so true. And it just got me thinking. So I'd love to hear from parents about now that summer is here, and I'm not calling Child Protective Services or anything. I'd love to find the youngest kid in 2026 in our listening area that is being left alone during the summer while mama and dada go work.
7: Kids, summer would hit and that would affect our parents' life in no way whatsoever. They went to work. They didn't go to work. They did whatever they did. They were not supervising us. There was no sidewalk chalk. There was no crafts. If we were lucky, they would turn the sprinkler on.
8: Yes.
7: You would jump through 8 streams of water. Your legs are all itchy. Yeah.
8: If you're lucky, you had a slip and slide.
7: Or if you were poor, you had a tarp.
1: Dude, we did have a tarp. Did you ever have a tarp?
2: Tarp.
1: We had the tarp with the soap on it. And the best thing ever that you could ever hope for was that your dad would I don't know if he would do that, not my dad to you, but your dad or any adult would
2: keep
1: grab you. No,
2: it?
1: He would grab us by like the back of our bathing suit and chuck us down chuck us down the tarp.
2: Oh man, that's such cool.
7: You had like
2: man.
7: 10 hours and you would meet strangers and you would discover weird things in the woods and you would get in a fight.
1: I've had to have asked you before, during summer months, were you home alone a lot or was there a parent usually always there?
2: No, it would be my grandparents, if anything. I know we had in Canada, we had like a neighborhood babysitter that watched like all. It was like a daycare.
1: Really? Oh, really? And everybody would go over there.
2: But when we moved here, my mom didn't work for like the first few because she wanted us to be, you know.
1: So you had somebody on standby. Yeah. I think I was trying to figure it out with my parents, and I think that we started getting left home alone on the summers. We were like around 10 or 11. Like that's when my mom and dad would go to work, and then I think back to it now and I just go, what were we doing? Like we just literally had the whole day. We would go on adventures. We would ride our bikes to town. We would be watching God knows what on the TV. And I just don't know. It seems now and I think it's probably a good thing. I mean, we turned out fine, but you hear so much people now, you know, stressing about the child care and what they're going to do with the kids during the summer. They send them to camps or whatever the hell else kids do in the middle of the summer. And I just wondered, like, are there any kids like 8, 9, 10, 11 that are being left alone during the summer anymore? Or is that just a completely thing of yesteryear?
2: I think they're, I mean, you know, in the sad situations where they cannot afford to pay for anything.
1: Yeah, that is.
2: Those kids are unfortunately left home.
1: dude, this is messed up. Well, I'll save this part. I'm going to let people tell good stories and then I'll give you the bad story.
2: See, I had an older sister. She was 3 years older. So she became the babysitter at like, I want to say like 14. 13 maybe.
1: Yeah, that sounds about right. I would say that's pretty normal, but I just remembered, you know, I don't know, my mom worked, my dad worked. I don't know that we were not wealthy by any means, so there was not a babysitter. And there was like kind of all the kids hung out together, and maybe some of the houses had parents where maybe they would kind of keep an eye on you, but for the most part, lot of MTV. I remember the whole day was ramping up to TRL. We talked last week, a lot of riding our bikes around looking for places to go fishing. Sending show, you're live on the air. Who's this?
5: Hey, man, I'm calling about the earthquake thing.
1: Oh, yes.
5: I just made some phone calls, and there was a 6.7 earthquake in Cuba. That's what we felt.
1: Oh, really?
2: Yeah.
5: Yeah, I said around 2:03 is when my daughter texted me about the bed shaking.
1: Okay.
5: And they're like, yeah, it was right after 2 o'clock the earthquake happened.
1: Okay,
5: in Cuba.
1: I do see that. Yeah, Diz just pulled it up too. Thank you for the info. So this happened, that's still the Gulf, right, I guess? Out in the Gulf, right outside of Cuba, a 6.1 magnitude quake off the coast of Cuba. And we felt it here. We absolutely, we felt it right here.
2: That's so crazy, man.
1: Yeah. I'm feeling alive right now.
2: Yeah.
1: I'm feeling like we lived through a through something real, real, real special here.
2: Went through this natural disaster together.
1: We're stronger because of it, and that's all we can really say. That being said, going back to the being left alone, is me and my brother would fight. We would fight, and I've shared this before that like the whole like pretty much the whole point of every single day was to see if we could get through it without my brother freaking out so much that he wanted to call my mom at work. Because she worked in a doctor's office.
2: Oh, no.
1: And, like, somebody else would answer the phone. So she would have to then, they would have to go get, I don't know how my mom kept her job for as many years as she did. Because he would call freaking out, normally to snitch on me for something that I did or that I beat him up or did something wrong. And, you know, that's probably one of the many reasons why people don't leave their children alone for that long in the summertime.
2: Yeah. For us, we had simple rules. We weren't allowed to call our parents unless it was an emergency.
1: Well, that was the rule.
2: Okay.
1: But it just, you know, my brother knew no boundaries at the time. And he also knew that 90% of the time it was going to fall back on me. Like if I was in charge, quote unquote, so if he was able to get the phone and call and tell them whatever I had done wrong, it was my fault times two.
2: And I imagine you couldn't answer. Well, we weren't allowed to answer the door or a phone because my mom didn't want, because I thought the phone was weird. But she goes, yeah, if someone calls and they hear a kid picking up and there's no adult, they're going to go, well, this person's alone.
1: So. Yeah, see, I don't even think we had those rules. Because I just think we were like in and out all day. Like we were just out and about. Like I just think that
2: you were allowed to leave the house.
1: Oh, we were leaving the house. Especially in the summer, we were back and forth between the neighbors. We were like, they said in that clip, we were back in the woods a lot of the times. We were fishing, we were riding our bikes and building jumps and things like that. And
2: we weren't allowed in the pool. We weren't allowed to
1: really?
2: Go outside. Yeah, because like, what happens if someone catches a cramp? And then you know
1: that would be the smart thing, dude. I just remembered talking about kids being out and about. Remember a few weeks ago when I told you the story about the kids that came up to my front door that seemed? Were you here that day?
2: Selling candy.
1: Selling candy. Yeah, yeah. So yesterday, I'm up on my roof. And let me let this be a public service announcement. If you have kids that are like raising funds for anything, like teach them how to act. Teach them how to be somewhat upstanding individuals. So I'm up on the roof and I hear like what sounds like a fight. Like I hear two people like yelling at each other. So I go to the other side and in between the neighbor's house and my house, there's two kids. They're probably 12, 13 years old. One black kid, one white kid, just to paint the picture. And they're strongly yelling at each other. Like yeah. They're fighting. So I start like walking closer and the guy's like, you can't just call two effing houses. You don't get to just pick two houses. And they're going back. So finally I go, what's going on, guys? Like, and they kind of look up and they're like, oh. And the one kid walks over and he goes, hey, we're out here. The other kid goes to the other house. And then I start talking to him. He goes, yeah, we're out here raising money for our basketball team. We're trying to go to finals. And I'm like, oh, yeah. So then I start grilling the kid, like, what's your basketball team? All this. He seemed slightly shady. And then.
2: which kid was this?
1: Joke? I was talking to the white one. And then the.
2: You're like, I didn't feel safe with the other one.
1: Well, it gets worse. So then the other kid comes from the neighbor. And while I'm talking to this kid, trying to find out what's up with his team, this kid goes to me, don't listen to this idiot. He doesn't know anything. I'm going to tell you what's going on. And I go, you guys are on the same team? I said, you guys don't even seem like you like each other.
2: Yeah.
1: And the one kid, the white kid, goes to the other, to me, he's a ball hog. He sucks at basketball anyways. I said, you guys got bigger issues than figuring out how you're going to make it to finals. I'm like,
2: yeah.
1: Go find a way to get along and then come back to me and we could talk about the money.
2: Yeah, why did they partner up?
1: Yeah,
2: that
1: I don't know.
2: So they, weird. Was they like... Did the team be like, all right, you guys get this neighborhood? Or, oh, you scared
1: me. Yeah, no, they. I don't know what the deal was, but they hated each other, and they were just actively fighting in front of my house while trying to also get money from me.
2: You should have had them perform. Be like, all right, let's see who has the better shot. I'll give money to whoever makes the shot first.
1: That wouldn't have been a bad idea at all. All right, let's step aside for a moment. Our dude, Gordy, is in the building. We've done this one other time, and we're going to do it again today. It is very well documented in this year that there are too many streaming platforms. There are too many things to watch out there. And we want to help you with ideas. It's what you watch. And Gordy is a bit of a professional when it comes to television, movies, and entertainment as a whole. It's what you watch. And with our buddy Gordy, we're going to kick it off next right here on Senning Show. And I can't wait to talk about the television show that I'm thinking about constantly. It has all my attention currently. We'll do that next with Gordy. Keep it locked to the bone.
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0: in business. Pretty much every damn day, it's a blessing that I get to stop by Gordy's office. You might know him, Tampa radio, all around the state radio legend. The man knows TV. We're talking TV almost every single day. I said, man, we got to do something on the, we got to do something on the radio or podcast. And what do you know? You want to talk about being official?
1: Yeah.
2: Cancel your plans, ignore your family, and fire up the remote. It's time for What You Watching with Gordy.
0: Love it. Love it. When we were coming back, you were asking me who the artist was.
1: Yes. Who is this?
0: And so this is Eamon. E-A-M-O-N. Wow. You know the F it, I don't want you back guy?
1: Yeah.
0: I have to be part of a very, very small group of people.

0: of Cuba, and people all over Florida felt that thing.
1: Cuba, is that where they think they could say the N-word?
0: Those were the guys.
1: Yeah.
0: I feel like Gordy would be a good one to ask that.
1: Yeah, Cuban. Gordy. So I went to karaoke, and this guy was singing T Grizzly, Cuban guy, started dropping the N-word.
2: Okay.
1: And I was like, I don't think you're allowed to do that, dog.
2: You know, he is minority.
0: Yeah.
2: He is minority.
1: That was kind of his argument. He goes, listen, I've been an N-word my whole life.
2: Yeah, he, like, is, he is minority.
1: He said with confidence. I was like, ah.
0: The real next question is, was Diz in his rights to grab the other mic and call him out publicly in front of everybody? Because that's what happened next.
2: Come on, Diz.
1: Yeah, I checked with the other brothers. I go, I got to say something, right? He goes, they're like, yeah, I got your back. I'm like, all right, good.
0: Now, he did, in Diz's defense, he did look white and he was wearing a camouflage hunting hat.
1: Okay. I didn't know he was Cuban.
2: Okay, yeah. All right. Now, I'm with you on that one now. I'm with you on that.
1: He looked like a Duck Dynasty guy.
2: Yeah,
1: you know what I mean?
2: Yeah, I'm with you on that. All right, I'm with you on that one. Yeah.
0: It was like one step away from me is what you're saying, pretty much?
1: Yeah.
0: I have a little bit of olive going on in my skin. You could, I could pass
1: Listen,
0: for Cuban.
1: Listen, when you come around my family, you drop it all you want.
2: That's what I'm saying.
0: I don't, and I haven't, but I do.
2: Hang enough.
0: I appreciate, I appreciate it. Thank you.
2: We co-sign.
0: I am an ally.
1: He talks to Brody like that. He's like, come here, my... Sit! And then he'll say the word.
2: Sit down,
0: I'm gonna let you guys have this. How you been, Gordy?
2: Hey,
0: well rested. We were talking right before we came back, and you said there was a rough night of sleep. Was it because of a television show that kept you up all night?
2: Yes, it was. A friend of mine went over to her house last night. My best friend. We watched Cape Fear.
0: Oh, dude, that's on my... Wait, the movie or the new show?
2: The new show.
0: Dude, have you heard about this?
1: No.
0: So this is on my... I made myself a little list here, and that is one of the shows. I've not watched any of it, but I'm hearing murmurs that it is insane.
2: Here's the thing. It's so good that there are two things that I'm afraid of. Scary movies and snakes.
0: Yeah.
2: I don't do either. Now, this one is so good, it's scary, but it's so intense that I want to finish watching it, but I got to do it in the day, and I got to have someone with me.
0: Okay.
2: I can't watch it by myself.
0: It is funny, because when I wrote it down, I wondered if it was going to be outside of your wheelhouse, knowing that you're not big on the horror genre, which Cape Fear, has everybody seen the original one?
2: I have not seen the original.
0: Oh, dude, the original movie, Robert De Niro, I forget who the main guy is, but Robert De Niro plays the psychopath. Katie, I think is his name.
2: Mm-hmm.
0: And I don't know the guy. I'm looking at him. I don't think I know the guy that plays the psycho in this version.
1: Javier Bardem, you know him.
2: Yeah, he's married to Penelope Cruz.
0: Oh, is this this was the scary guy from No Country for Old Men?
2: Yes.
0: Oh. That's a good bad
2: guy. He is
0: a
2: very, very good actor.
0: Yeah, I heard, I think it might have been somebody on the station. It might have been Galvin this morning saying that, like, the opening scene or the first few minutes are just, like, buckle up.
1: Really?
2: Yeah. Dude, let me tell you, when I got home last night, I tried to watch Below Deck.
0: Yeah.
2: I tried to watch something else.
0: Something to cleanse the palate?
2: Yeah, to take my mind off of it. And I fell asleep. And all of a sudden, I heard something in the house. I'm like, oh, hell.
0: And it's...
2: time for the gun to come on out.
1: What's it on?
0: It's on Apple Plus.
1: Oh, so it's episodes every week.
0: Yeah.
1: Right? Apple does that style too, right?
2: Yeah. No, they're actually all out.
1: They're all out?
0: Oh, they put them all out.
2: They put them all out.
0: Okay. Mm-hmm. This might be on the list of what I got to check out. Patrick Wilson, local dude.
2: Mm-hmm.
0: Amy Adams is in it as well. So some heavy hitters. Yeah, I got to watch that.
2: And Steven Spielberg produced it.
0: Oh, really?
2: Yeah.
0: Oh, damn.
2: And I think Martin Scorsese?
0: Really?
2: Yeah.
0: Oh, man.
2: The originals.
0: So this is a real deal
2: and
0: production.
2: It's good.
0: Did you finish it?
2: No.
0: No, okay.
2: I got to two.
0: Oh, yeah, you said you want to finish it, but you need to finish it.
2: Yeah, and
0: you
2: I tried to cleanse my palate, and I just hopefully tonight I can watch something else, and tomorrow I can try to tackle it again during the day with all the blinds open.
1: Now, I'm interested in this one. I got to say, the last one that you told John about, it fell off on the end for me.
0: He was hating on Malice.
2: Really?
1: Yeah, it got to like the second half of it. I want to say, like, let's say there's eight episodes.
2: Uh-huh.
1: Near the end of the fifth, I was checking out. I was like, I don't know what this is.
2: You
1: got to
2: check
1: now.
2: Back in.
1: No, I finished it. I didn't like it, the ending.
2: Yeah. You didn't like the ending?
1: I didn't like it, man.
0: Yeah, it definitely, you have to start suspending disbelief more near the end. It definitely gets crazy, and you go, well, why would they do that? Or why would this person do that? But, you know, sometimes that's fun.
2: Like, fun fact, the house is for sale.
0: Oh, the house from the show?
2: Yeah.
0: Oh, for sale.
1: Really? Mm-hmm.
0: Dude, that was a badass house.
1: That was like the
0: centerpiece of the whole show. I've got to ask, because I've been saying on the air, and I mean it, The only thing I'm thinking about when it comes to TV is I'm just sitting around.

0: around and I'm waiting for the next episode of Dutton Ranch. Yes. Did you watch the newest episode this week?
1: I did.
0: Dude, when I watch that, part of me wonders if like that is the show that Taylor Sheridan wanted to make with Yellowstone, but just couldn't because Kevin Costner was so involved. Like, this to me takes all of the greatest parts of Yellowstone and like cranks it up to 1,000. Like, more intrigue, more mystery and mayhem. Like, you don't really know where everybody stands. And I think it's just personally right now the best thing on television.
1: When I see what he's doing with the show, the direction that he's going, I think this might be because he's at the end of that contract with Paramount.
0: Yeah.
1: So he's moving to
0: NBC.
1: NBC afterwards. So I think he's just like, you know what? Here you go, Paramount. I'm throwing everything that I want to do into this and, you know, walking away. Yeah.
0: They talk about disturbing scenes. For those that are watching it or haven't watched it yet, I was very interested to get your take. Not this episode. Last week, there was a scene that if you are an animal lover of any sort, is a one of the, and I almost feel like Taylor Sheridan, you know, he's like a ranch guy. Like, he works on the ranch. He knows about that life. And I think he's trying to like kind of bring that to the people, like maybe the part of your beef and things like that that you don't always see. And there is this scene in what they have to do to this herd of cattle. Could have just been a quick scene. Could have been like, we know what happens here. Everything, you figure it out. They made the choice to show what happened so in depth and in such an emotional extended fashion that you said you fast forwarded through it. I had my head under the pillow. Danielle was Danielle was crying. Like, it is a masterful from making you feel the emotions, but hard to sit through that.
1: I skipped through it, and that was one of the things I wanted to ask you too. Is that when you look at a scene like that, is that necessary for that particular scene in the show? You know what I mean? Like, do you really need to go to that
0: extent? Can I say
1: what
0: it is? I mean, I don't think it's going to ruin the show for anybody if I say what it is. So, Diz, for you to understand how crazy the scene is, they have moved the ranch. They're in Texas now, and the entire herd is in danger or has gotten a terrible disease to where they have to kill the entire herd.
2: All right. Mm-hmm.
0: So the process in which they do that is absolutely brutal. They have to dig a giant hole in the ground. They have to steer all of the cattle into this hole and then rip one by one shoots. I don't know how many cows there are in this group.
1: Yeah.
0: And it's like they show it in its entirety.
1: I would say bare minimum 100.
0: Yeah. 100 yeah. Cows. And so he finishes a clip. A guy's there to hand him another gun. And it's just, this scene just goes and goes and goes. And it's a tough watch. It is a tough watch. But I think going back to, like, can you do without a scene like that? I think Taylor Sheridan, like, wants to show the dark side of that life and of that world. And maybe people don't really realize that things like that happen. So is it necessary? Probably not. But he clearly thought it was important enough to keep the whole thing in. It probably was a 10-minute segment.
1: I mean, because we started with the hogs. Remember the hogs?
0: Yeah, yeah.
1: I skipped past that. So I don't know what happened. I know what happened, but I didn't see it.
0: I already know the answer to this question. Are you somebody that when it comes to like the animal stuff or if there's a dog that like, I can't even do it.
1: I can't even.
0: That's why they have, what is it? DoesTheDogDie.com, where you can go and put in any movie that you're going to watch and find out if something like that happens.
1: Dude, the ASPCA commercials come on, and you should see me. I'm like the sprinter in the house, into the remote to change the TV.
2: Really?
1: Yes.
2: I watch all those scenes.
1: Those might be actor dogs. I don't even know.
2: They're necessary, I feel like. You got to make the viewer uncomfortable sometimes.
0: Well, this does it. This does it more than most. I asked you this before, and we've kind of been holding off on having the conversation just because it was so new and the finale came and went. Have you or have you not watched any of Euphoria?
1: I have not.
0: Yeah. Yet. From the beginning? Wow. From the beginning?
1: No, from the beginning, yes.
0: I haven't watched the new season.
1: I have not watched it yet.
0: So we'll stay spoiler-free, but essentially the discussion was on the internet was this one of the worst finales of all time? I don't know if I'd go that far, but they definitely chose to take the show maybe in a different direction than which it started, but you got to at least watch it. It has its ups and downs, but this, they really took a show that felt like it's about high school drama BS.
2: Yeah.
0: You know, we're talking boyfriend, girlfriends, who's sleeping with who. They turned it into a show that is life and death that is that is on another level of intrigue. So I would say it's probably worth your viewing at the very least.
2: I think it got rid of a lot of the comedy because there were some funny moments in the first two seasons. I don't think there was like any funny moments in the third.
0: No. I think you're right.
2: Yeah.
0: It was much more a serious show. Like there were times people would lose their mind by me saying this, but almost like Breaking Bad vibes in certain scenes, just with the in-depth drug battles and trafficking and stuff like that. It just took on a whole other world. So I would recommend that you watch it. Did you peek in at all on the Michael Jackson documentary?
1: I did.
0: I'm very curious your opinions.
1: I watched all three.
0: But real quick, before you tell us about that, where did you stand on MJ before? Are you somebody that thought it was all kind of BS or just kind of not really sure what's real?
1: See, I was on the fence. I was on the fence with it because, you know, you look at it from, you know, certain perspectives.
2: Yeah.
1: And, you know, I read like for one situation with the payout.
0: Yeah.
1: He had an insurance policy.
0: Yeah.
1: And so the insurance company was the one that made the decision on the payout because they made a calculation that it would be cheaper for them to pay out as opposed to going to trial. And he was trying to fight the insurance company. Like, if you pay out, it's going I'm going to assume that I'm guilty. So, looking at that, and I'm like, okay, I can understand that part, but you are the client.
0: Yeah.
1: You know, like, hey, insurance company, I don't give a damn what y'all, I don't want y'all paying out.
0: Yeah.
1: Period.
0: Yeah. And I think to me, and I was got into the conversation / debate over the weekend, and I think I said the same thing on Friday. The thing from the documentary that to me is almost like we have to accept something is not right at all. On one hand, people can say he just loved the presence of kids. He lost his own childhood. He was a kid at heart. He liked having little boys in his bedroom with him and sleeping in the bed. The other half to that is he had child porn in his home. He had those books with the naked little boys. So it's like if you are going to be the guy that enjoys spending that much time with little boys, you've got to be beyond reproach. You can have never had a thought or anything that ever can connect you to being interested in little boys in any other way. And the fact he had those books, you know, that they brought out and showed.
2: Was it porn or was it just weird books that showed boys naked and it was a weird illustration? You know what I mean?
0: Like, I know what you're saying, but I mean, they explained the books and they said, you know, there's naked little boys touching other little naked boys. Yeah. And I mean, I don't know what those books are that just have a bunch of little naked boys that aren't perceived as child porn.
1: It was like families, fathers, and little boys that would. It was like a nudist type of magazine.
2: Oh, okay. So that's where my confusion was. Because when I saw the book, I go, is this just like some guy who's writing about childhood and he had a weird childhood?
0: We had
2: a couple
0: Jackson of
2: them. Read this book and there was like, well, I thought it was by the same guy.
0: Yeah. And that's they showed, they brought him up to one of the kids that was on the stand and, you know, they're telling a tale. But the way they told the story was as soon as he saw those books, he was. His whole body language changed.
1: Yeah.
0: It's very interesting. I don't know that it gets us any like definitive answers. I think the people who had their minds made up still probably feel the same way in either direction. But it was done very well, and I thought there was there was no cameras in the courtroom. So I think to just have the story told day by day from the jury.
2: Yeah.
0: That was the one thing that I didn't ask you, Diz, that I'm curious. What did you think of that juror lady?
2: Which one?
0: Oh, there was only one, Leatherface. I think. The old ass lady.
2: Oh, that was like when I left and it was like, thank you. That girl?
0: What'd you think?
2: Yeah, she was weird.
0: She just seemed like a super fan. Like, she came off to me as like smitten by Michael Jackson from day one. So I would still recommend watching it. Very, very interesting.
1: Definitely, because you get to see the process and you get to see, you know, the perspective of the prosecutor and you get to see the perspective of the defense. And then you actually get to hear from like the jurors that were actually in there presented with the evidence on how they came up with the decision that they came up with.
0: Yeah, and once they get to that and you realize at the very least, like everything fell apart, like you can watch it and go, well, this is cut and dry to me. From a legal perspective, everything fell apart for the prosecution.
2: Yeah,
0: every single thing.
2: They're key witnesses.
0: Yeah, every single thing went bad along the way. And I guess you can understand how they ended up. If you just need a shred of doubt, I guess they probably very easily could have come up with that. But worth a watch, definitely.
2: Didn't the crazy lady, even when they were like, not guilty, she's like, and I heard everyone cheering outside and I started crying.
0: Yeah,
2: and I knew we did the right thing. I was like, this bitch.
0: Yeah, it just was like she felt... I don't know if she knew how she was coming off in that documentary.
2: Yeah,
0: like, it seemed like she was not an impartial juror.
2: Like, yes, she already made her decision before she went. I agree.
1: As now, if I was Timu, I would start selling that that comforter that looked like the Michael Jackson glove.
0: Probably. I mean, I'm surprised. The estate of Michael Jackson probably will have it on in Target before you know it. So you mentioned a couple shows last week, and I have to say, I've been terrible at not watching some of them. You got anything today on your watch list of new stuff you've been checking out?
1: Have you guys started to, have you watched Hijack?
0: Oh, that is Mo
2: Idris Elba.
0: Yeah, Mo and Drew are always talking about that, and I hear it's very, very good. You like it?
1: Yeah. Idris Elba. The first one, he's on a plane.
0: Yeah.
1: It's being hijacked. So they go through that whole scenario.
0: Oh, so it's different stories, kind of.
1: Yeah, it's a different storyline. And then season number two is kind of brings you back to season one to make you think about, well, what was he really doing on, you know, during season one? So now I need to go back and watch season one because I think there's a lot of stuff that I missed in season one that correlates with season two.
2: Like a little hints to the...
1: Yeah, as to why he is the way that he is in season two.
0: You haven't seen any of it, Diz?
2: I saw season one. I liked it. You know, it was forgettable a little bit in a sense. Like, I didn't go back and revisit it. I've just forgot about season two, and Mo keeps telling me, watch it. I do.
0: Yeah, I gotta, that's on my list as well. It's funny because I have a story today that I thought would be good for us, and you just teed it up perfectly. Idris Elba ruling himself out of ever playing James Bond, despite years of rumors that he was set to take over the role. And his comments were interesting because he just says, audiences won't go for a black male playing 007 as he rules himself out. Truly, if I rack my brain, I think Idris Elba is the only feasible option for a modern day James Bond.
2: Yeah,
0: like, when it comes to badassery, handsome, swag, like everything that James Bond is supposed to be, I don't know, unless I'm just not thinking of him, who else could be the next James Bond. And it's 2026, for God's sake. Yeah. So let's change things up a little bit.
1: And I would say, I mean, as a black person, I mean, if we had to elect somebody, it's either Idris Elba or Denzel.
0: Denzel's too old.
2: Idris Elba, though, playing a double O, like a secret agent, they're going to know right away. They're going to be in a meme like, who's the black guy? Someone check this guy. Yeah. He's not supposed to be here.
3: Got me again.
0: This is the only one we got around here. What the hell's going on here? I can't even. Can you even, if you were forced to, come up with another modern day actor that could be 007? That could be.
2: I would say. I think he's a little too big because you don't want him to like look like a muscly, jacked up guy. But Henry Cavill was like someone I thought was in the runnings for a long time. But I think he's a little too big.
1: He would be good, actually.
2: He wouldn't be too terrible, right?
1: I mean, if anything, the dude that plays He-Man, the new He-Man.
4: This is a test of the emergency alert system.

0: for it.
1: He absolutely has. What about, I don't know. I'm just essentially going with the handsome man and maybe not the badass element, but the dude from Euphoria, Jacob
2: too
1: Elordi.
2: Young looking, though.
1: Elordi or that? Both those kids.
2: The Euphoria guy looks like he's like early 20s. I think your Bond, you want him to look 30s and be like mid-30s and
1: something a little bit.
2: You want him seasoned, I feel like, you know? I thought Daniel Craig was great.
0: Yeah,
1: but that's there's the something to that is the guy that you want. What about this?
2: Pierce Brosnan was the best for me, but that was my era.
1: GoldenEye. I mean, I think it goes right along with the GoldenEye era.
0: You know who'd be good? Reacher, but he's too big.
1: Oh,
2: you're way right. too big.
0: He is way too big. That dude is just. He should have been He-Man.
1: I was just thinking, who else just popped in my head? No, that wouldn't work. The dude from Chad Powers. He's also kind of like a redneck. So yeah. I think you have to be.
2: You have to have the accent, too. I don't think he could do the accent. I don't think he's good enough to do a British accent. Because you can't have American James Bond.
1: Glenn Powell, yeah.
0: Glenn Powell, yeah. Actually, Glenn Powell would be good.
2: I think so,
0: yeah. Glenn Powell would be good.
1: He's also going to be on the verge of being. I think he's going to just be doing everything. So.
0: Yeah.
1: Did you guys see Running Man with Glenn Powell?
2: No, I forgot about that. I got to watch that.
1: It's pretty good.
2: Yeah.
1: It's pretty good. I mean, it's one of those movies that you will be absolutely sucked into from beginning to end.
2: What about. I don't know if he's too rugged. Carl Urban. Would he be good? The guy who played, like, he was the Johnny Cage in the new Mortal Kombat.
1: Oh, that.
2: He was in The Boys.
1: He might. That
2: he might be
1: that
2: a little too rugged.
1: Feasible. Yeah. Do they have to have an accent?
2: Yes, because they're MI6.
1: Automatically.
2: They're British. They're British intelligence. You have to. Or the guy who played Kick-Ass. But, like, he's, like, all jacked and stuff.
1: Yeah. I still say
2: he's Idris. Bullet train.
1: I still say Idris Elba's our guy. Don't give up hope, Idris Elba. anything else
0: Keep
1: on your
0: hope
1: list?
0: Keep alive. Keep
1: anything
0: hope alive.
1: Anything else on your list, Gordy?
0: We got the Stanley Pup tonight. I'm gonna be watching on.
1: Now explain the Stanley Pup. Explain the Stanley Pup for those. We have a lot of animal lovers out there. What happens in the Stanley Pup?
0: So basically, the Stanley Pup is they got 32 rescues from around the country, and they're going to, you know, it's like the
1: Puppy Bowl.
0: Yeah. But on an ice rink, ice rink.
1: Yeah,
0: pretty much.
1: The NHL Stanley Pup, a friendly competition featuring adoptable rescue dogs that is airing in the U.S. and Canada on Monday. Many of the participants are available for adoption through the adoption partnership with the SPCA. There will be special appearances by celebrity dog lovers, including Kenan Thompson, Michael Strahan, Brooke Shields, Flavor Flav. And many. You're going to need to watch that after Cape Fear. That's your perfect, cleanser. That's your palate cleanser. Right there.
0: Real quick, Man on Fire.
1: I have not.
2: Oh, I got to watch that series. Is it good?
0: Man,
1: Can we agree to watch an episode tonight?
0: Got to.
1: Can you watch an episode tonight?
2: Yes. Man on Fire?
1: Yes.
2: I got you.
0: And you got to watch. You have to give it your undivided attention. Seriously.
1: That, yeah.
0: Like if you step away for a hot second, you're missing something.
2: Now, will I watch it and go, this is not like, I feel like I'm going to have trouble not comparing it to the movie with Denzel.
0: It's Denzel on steroids.
1: Okay. It seems grittier. It seems different. It definitely presents differently.
0: A younger Denzel on steroids.
2: Okay.
0: It's very fast paced. So
1: yeah, that is. I have to watch that. That has been, for anybody who's listening, that has been Gordy's number one recommendation now for probably the last month. Oh. So I've got to, I've absolutely got to check it out.
0: Tonight is the night.
1: I'm going to do one episode of Cape Fear, one episode of Man on Fire.
0: Good luck on Cape Fear.
1: I'll be traumatized, by tomorrow morning.
2: You're for sure going to watch Cape Fear as well?
1: I'm going to try to do one episode of both.
2: All right, if you had to commit to one.
1: I got
2: to
1: get the Man on Fire.
2: All right, I'm going to watch for sure Man on Fire. I'm going to try to watch Cape Fear.
0: Okay.
2: Yeah. That sounds good.
1: And we can all be traumatized together. Yeah. I did want to touch on it as well just because I was looking forward to it. And it's interesting because I've seen a lot of like bad reviews, but I also don't know that this generation is ready for it. Scary Movie.
2: Oh yeah!
1: Totally took over the box office this past weekend. $55 million, beating out Masters of the Universe, which everybody thought was going to be a big hit. But man, the reviews are rough. Man.
0: Really,
1: the reviews are. But I just, you know, those types of movies like The Naked Gun, The Airplane, the Don't Be a Menace, where like nothing really means anything.
0: Yeah.
1: You know, like somebody can fall off a building and they're not really dead.
0: Mm-hmm.
1: And I almost wonder if this generation trying to get on board with those when they don't really have much experience just aren't getting it. Because a lot of the reviews were like, this joke didn't make sense, or they did this and then this happened later. I'm like, well, that's the point of these movies. Yeah. It's supposed to be completely mindless entertainment. But anytime a comedy can take over in the box office, I think it's probably a good thing for
0: them. And it didn't make sense for you. Doesn't mean that it doesn't make sense for anyone else, you know?
1: Yeah. And they say, you know, if this does well, they've come out and said, we're going to redo everything. We're going to give you another Don't Be a Menace. We're going to do another Little Man, White Chicks, all that stuff, which... You know, you don't want to overdo it, but
2: yes, some of those need to stay back in the past. Yeah,
1: but I think it's good for the general cause. You know what I mean? Like, true. I think making those stupid comedies again, we should be doing that.
0: I agree. We need some light.
1: He is some Gordy. Gordy, tell people where they can find you on social media.
0: You can find me at Gordy Jams, GordieJamz on all social.
1: We are going to do this every single Monday. It is a world filled with far too many streaming options and far too many shows, but we will boil it down and try to give you a list or an idea of things that you can watch every single week. He is Gordy. Thanks for spending time with us, man.
0: Thank you.
1: It is an absolute pleasure. You're the man. Here's more Eamon, by the way. Underrated baby making album, by the way. Underrated baby making album. Do not go anywhere. When we come back, we'll be firing up John's joints. We'll be joined by Drew Garabo. Lots going on in the world. I want to talk about this. It's one of the more mild things going on in the world. I want to talk about the drama with Morgan Wallen. He did something at his show over the weekend regarding a security guard and the security guard's phone. Is it proper for a performer to do? We'll try to work through it next. And a lot more during John's joints. Don't go anywhere. Thank you, Gordy.
0: Thank you.
1: What if I told you that someone is going to pay you $100 just to find out if they could lower your electric bill? 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

0: Setting Show. It's that time. You about made it through your Monday. Congratulations. This is Setting Show. I'm John Setting. And every afternoon at 3 o'clock, we light up John's joints. The news of the day, the news of life, a little of this, a little of that. We try to do it in a way that's pretty palatable, but we cannot do it alone. He is Dizzy, and that man over there is the one and only DRG, Drew R. Garabo. What up, buddy?
1: Hi, boys. What's happening?
2: What up?
0: Nothing too much. Nothing too much. It was so funny. I was, I don't know if you heard me tell the story about how I was dog sitting and I invaded the young people's party next door.
1: Definitely.
0: They had a huge, giant crew there together. They were all getting ready to go golf Stream Song the next morning. So that's why they were all together. And then I saw you were golfing that course as well.
1: No kidding.
0: Yeah, you and this kid, these kids, they're young. I call them kids.
1: Yeah.
0: Huge golfers, this group of people. So looks nice course.
1: It's the most elite track course in the they got a three now. Their fourth course is opening up, and I imagine those kids were probably paying full price.
0: Yeah, probably.
1: That's like about $300 a round.
0: Oh,
1: yeah,
0: for the real dogs. I know you golfed with him. Shout out to our buddy Ben Ruda. Well, he's the sweetest man on planet Earth. We love you. It is his birthday today. Happy birthday, Ben!
2: Happy birthday, man!
0: You're the man.
1: He is the man.
0: I can't wait to be in your warm embrace as we watch the runarounds play Sophia.
2: Yeah,
1: when is that?
2: Me, Drew.
0: Caroline. I tell you, there's a ticket floating out there. If you want it, it's yours.
1: Not it.
0: It is the 13th, Thursday the 18th. And we have the green room, which they just officially announced that same day.
1: What time?
0: I think that's at like 1 or 2.
1: You coming up here to host it?
0: I don't know that I'm hosting it, but I am off those days because I got to run out to Lake County that morning, pick up Trent. We're coming here for the green room. Then we'll go into the concert that night, and then we're going to the Rays game on Friday night. So we think we talked about that. Unky John in full effect next week.
1: Man, you have really stepped into that Unky role.
0: It's fun. It's all of the things that I would love about being a parent, just without having to get through all the baby stuff, and you get to send them home after it's all said and done.
1: That's the way to do it, dude.
0: At this point, it seems to be working. Pretty damn well. Did you or did you not feel the earthquake underneath your feet, Drew Garabo?
1: I was sitting in our office and I thought someone had dropped some sort of heavy equipment in the building. And then it happened like one or two more times. And I'm like, what was that? And then the news came across that there was an earthquake in Cuba and that it might have been felt here in Tampa Bay. That's scary.
0: I would really love to know what people felt like down in Miami, further down on the West Coast. Because, I mean, the closer you get to Cuba, I'd imagine the worse that it feels. The funny thing is that I think the average person, with as mild as it was, would just be like, oh, that was weird. You know what I mean? Like, it was just enough to make you go, huh. It is something. Are they working on something? What is going on? And I don't know if Diz hadn't brought attention to it that I would have even figured it out. But yes, a 6.1 earthquake reported in Cuba was felt throughout the state of Florida, St. Pete, all the way to Orlando. People reporting that they were feeling the earthquaking. And that's on the heels of a terrible, terrible earthquake yesterday in the Philippines, the images out of the Philippines. I don't know if they're just... Because it's always crazy to me when you hear of so many earthquakes like out west, and nothing ever seems to be damaged. I know they're not huge, but I also think the infrastructure is built for it. I have to wonder, was this just that serious, or are they just not prepared for it? Because the amount of buildings that just absolutely crumbled. I mentioned it earlier, the Jollibee headquarters completely crumbled, malls just falling apart. It does not seem like they had the infrastructure for it. 32 people sadly killed at this point, with many more to be believed to be in the rubble, 129 injured. So, you know, things are shaking. Earlier when I just Googled earthquake, you take for granted, they're not all big, but there was one within the past couple days in Philly, there was one in North Carolina, the one in the Philippines, now the one in Cuba. I'm sure everything's fine.
1: Oh, yeah. Well, what do you think it felt like in those high rises down in Miami? Like, ooh, say you're like on the 40th or 50th floor and a Cuban earthquake happens?
0: I don't know. Do you think you feel it more or less?
1: Up high, I think you feel it more because the whole building probably sways, right?
0: So I had forgot... I had forgot that he was on a cruise. The first person that I text, because, you know, he knows, was Mike from Mike's Weather Page.
1: Yeah.
0: I just texted him all caps, earthquake, ? He's on a cruise, and he showed me on a little map where their boat is currently and where the earthquake hit. He said, everyone thought the ship was crashing. It was insane. The whole boat was shaking and things were falling off the walls. That's scary, dude.
1: That's the last place I would want to be, I think.
0: Yeah.
1: Cuba.
0: That's rough. 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Go see Bob Murray and the crew and make sure you let them know that John sent you. I was going to touch on it earlier, but I'm glad we're doing it now because I'm curious to hear your opinion. Taper your disdain for Morgan Wallen for a second.
1: Okay.
0: Which I know you're not a fan.
1: Not a fan.
0: Did you see what he did over the weekend?
1: I did.
0: So I don't know if it makes a difference, because from his perspective, I don't think that he could have known this. But what the video shows is a security guard, the security guard that is like right up against the stage. So what are those people there to do? Are they there really to be the last line of defense before somebody getting on the stage? Maybe, but this looked like an older woman. Like, I don't know that they're hiring like big, burly official security people. These are day laborers and stuff like that. But this woman who's a security guard, she's standing right up against the stage. Her back is leaning up against the stage, and she has a phone. And she's recording Morgan Wallen with her back to the stage, right in his grill, pretty much. So he walks by. He's in the middle of doing a song. He walks by, and you can see he kind of sees the phone. And then he walks back by. He snatches the phone from the security guard and just chucks it. He just chucks this phone.
1: Oh.
0: Now, verified or unverified, I don't really know. The story that's being told online was that a fan in the front row said, hey, can you get a good video for me? And handed it to the security guard. And then the security guard was doing that. When I first saw it, I love seeing things before you find out how riled up everybody is. Like, I like some of Morgan Wallen's songs. Maybe I'm a fan. I don't think I shrill for the guy, if you will. I looked at it and I go, oh, damn, yeah, that he wasn't happy that the security guard wasn't doing working, security
1: right?
0: things. Like, this person guarding, who should be there to guard something, he found it offensive and he chucked the phone. Not really the way that the general public seems to feel, with just now another dickheaded thing that Morgan Wallen has done. Immediate thoughts on him grabbing a phone from a security guard and throwing it.
1: I have no problem with what he did whatsoever. If you're a security guard, your job is to keep your guys constantly on the crowd to make sure the artist is safe. And if you're videoing something, it's got to be against policy. Zero problems whatsoever with what Morgan Wallen did.
2: Yeah, I'm not really on the other side of this. At first, you would think like, oh, why do you have to chuck it? But like Drew said, you're working. You're supposed to be security. You're not. You're horse playing, in a sense.
0: You're a fan at this point. And I remember during the Taylor Swift tour, there was like a lot of highlighting people that were trying really hard to get on the security crew so they could be up at the front of the stage. Again, it's probably within the structure of security that, you know, these people they're not really trained security. Like, you make sure that somebody's not going to jump the railing. And if they do, you call a real security guard or a police officer or some variation of it. But I do think a lot of those people are just like, oh, I get a free concert tonight and I'm getting a decent hourly wage. I do think, though, there is a trend unfolding with Morgan Wallen. So last weekend, he flipped the piano over. There was like an issue with he couldn't hear the piano in his in-ear monitor. So he freaked out and flipped the piano over. And then that cell phone debacle was night one of what was to be two shows in Pittsburgh. The second night, depending on who you ask, they canceled because of weather. And there was never really any weather. And he was supposedly on a plane back to Tennessee before they even announced that the show was canceled. So people speculating that maybe there's more going on there. Those in Tampa know this is par for the course, because he canceled that show in Tampa just hours before, you know, the gates were to open. So why he seems to be synonymous with canceling shows, I don't know. But you put the flipping the piano, the throwing the phone, and the canceling the show, and you wonder what the hell's really going on with this guy.
1: being famous isn't for everybody. And if you've got some issues like on the come up, they are going to be magnified once you are a superstar. And Morgan Wallen is a superstar.
0: Yeah. Right? I mean, if you can do multiple stadiums in any city on any given night, I think you're there. And yeah, I don't know if it would be a drinking thing, an anger thing, but
2: short fuse for sure. Like mm-hmm. if you're a performer, you know things are going to go wrong. Just flipping a piano because the audio issue. It's like if Monday when we were at the Great Bay Distributor, your headphones were giving issue. You just flipped the table. I'd be like, what the hell's wrong with this
1: Wouldn't
2: guy?
1: Wouldn't be the first.
0: Well, now that you say that, you made me understand him even more. Because everything in my being just wanted to flip the table. So you're right. He is innocent. I agree.
1: And he can get away with it because like he's Morgan effing Wallen. You know what I mean? Like he can throw a phone, flip a piano. People are like, Morgan being Morgan.
0: It is. And I don't say this as an excuse, although it's going to sound like it, but I think there's a similar theme between like him and the Zach Bryans of the world where there's such this like moral compass that people apply to famous people. When you look at the rock stars and the outlaw country people from the 70s, 80s, and 90s, they were doing far worse. And I guess maybe because it wasn't thrown in our face, it just feels like now like there's just this. You have to be the perfect example of humanity around every turn. And I don't know that being a rock star, being a musician always coincides with making the right decision in every single moment. And now, whether it's you want the guy canceled or you want his tour taken away, whatever it is, it's just like we hold artists to such a higher standard now than ever before. When back then, guys being dickheads and doing wild stuff was what made them interesting, or it was at least part of what made them interesting.
1: Yeah, and to work concert security, we used to do it when I was in a fraternity at UCF. They'd give us those yellow shirts for community service hours and be like, all right, you're going to the Rolling Stones concert in Tampa. Make sure nobody, like, they'd have us guarding the artist's dressing room. And, like, we're in our 20s. We don't care about anything, you know?
0: Yeah, it is. And I don't know. I think most of those people, it's like a day thing. Like,
1: oh, yeah.
0: I, for a short period of time when I was working here, I went to some weird building down here on Gandhi, and it was an app that you downloaded. I can't for the life of me remember what it was, but it was essentially just dates. So you would open up the app every morning, and there would be 30 different options for places you could go work on any given day. Cool. And it was almost always venue related. So it was security. It was working the concession stands. It was catering jobs and all of that. So I say that because I just believe a lot of those people are pretty much day laborers or day security guards. Like, they're not trained in any way to protect people. They just happen to be there, and you put your phone up and that's the result you're going to get.
1: The blue shirts, I think, are the ones who are professional at it, like the supervisors, but everybody in a yellow shirt, they are easily untrained.
0: Yeah, very interesting. We'll see if he starts canceling the rest of his tour, then we know something's really going on. Mm-hmm. Man, another day, another, I think we're back to war. If you were paying attention over the weekend, Iran and Israel sharing bombs. Now that has somehow turned into Iran and Israel sharing bombs. Now that has somehow turned into Iran saying, we're done, we're good, we just needed to do that. And it sounds like yesterday Donald Trump did what he did the first time and it worked, but it didn't work this time by calling Netanyahu. Iran saying, we're done, we're good, we just needed to do that. And it sounds like yesterday Donald Trump did what he did the first time and it worked, but it didn't work this time by calling Netanyahu and saying, hey, please, we're done, we're good, we just needed to do that. And it sounds like yesterday Donald Trump did what he did the first time and it worked, but it didn't work this time by calling Netanyahu and saying, hey, please don't retaliate. Well, he said, nah, we're going to retaliate. And it was like the only option.
1: I think that's what they might have done in Vietnam. I know we didn't win the conflict and we didn't surrender. I think we just withdrew our troops.
0: We're just like, we're getting kind of bored.
1: We made a mistake.
0: We're getting kind of bored with this. So is tonight the big game?
1: It is.
0: So what's the, where we stand?
1: Oh, man, San Antonio lost both games at home. So the Knicks have won 13 playoff games in a row, and they're at home for a pivotal game 3. And if they win this one, it is over.
0: Oh, damn. Well, everybody talking, I think as far as we know, it's still on. The Donald Trump will be in attendance. They put out an advisory first and said, give yourself 2 hours to get into the building, which I know it's New York, but that's insanity. And then people were also mad because they do kind of, I guess what they do at the plaza at Benchmark where they have a big watch party, that had to be canceled because Secret Service needs to be able to set up. He has to know it will be the loudest, most raucous boo that we've ever heard. I mean, it's one thing when you go to those big stadiums and maybe there's a little bit of this, a little bit of that.
1: Yeah.
0: On this day in New York City, he will be booed out of the building.
1: They will not show him. I don't think the TV cameras will show him. I don't think the in-house will show him. Yeah, because they know what's going to happen in a very liberal city, you know?
0: Who's airing the game? That probably has a part
1: ABC.
0: Of the story. It is ABC?
1: Yeah.
0: All right. I don't know how scared they are of Donnie, but you never know. They may do it because of the reason that you're saying, not the other way around.
2: Yeah. That's what I was thinking, that they're like, we want him to know you're not wanted here, bro.
1: It's quite possible. I read that this is a perfect analogy for what's happening in America. All of these fans of average means can't watch the game for free from outside. They can't afford the ticket to the game. Yeah. And it's all because a billionaire gets free access to the game.
0: Yeah, it's definitely going to be interesting. And he even said that he might go to the next game, too.
2: He doesn't know ball.
0: Yeah. It is funny to make the connection between, I've seen people saying, this guy couldn't make it to his son's wedding, but he's somehow going to make it to back-to-back NBA playoff games in New York City. So, the man's got priorities. Staying with the Trump theme for a moment, I always like a fiery interview, and this one was pretty damn good. President Donald Trump had quite the showdown during an interview on Meet the Press, with things escalating to the point to where he pretty much stormed off. Here's how it all went down.
3: Be fair, I'm not crooked, but let's.
0: And they're in a barn. They're in Wisconsin in like a barn, and it's pouring rain. So everybody was kind of annoyed because they couldn't hear each other, but that's what you're hearing.
4: Really? You play right into their hands.
3: Let's continue.
4: You're either crooked or you're stupid. Play right into their hands with this rep. You know that these elect.
0: Can I just say, in defense or to praise the press just a little bit, for all of the people that he just, like, very rarely in any situation does somebody sit directly across from you and call you stupid and tell you you're terrible at your job and that you're crooked and there be no pushback. Like, he does this to all of these different members of the press. I've never seen anyone go, you know what, you son of a bitch, I know that you got to have some integrity, but it's hard to believe that not one person has snapped and really gave them a piece of his mind when he goes on these rants like this.
1: I keep waiting for it to happen when he's like talking to a press pool and he's like, oh, you never smile, for the lady to go, why would I smile when we live in this dystopian hellscape that you created?
0: Some version
1: some
0: of that.
1: Little thing like that would really pop.
0: Just drop a bomb on him.
4: Elections are rigged. Your network knows that they're rigged. You know that I won an election in a landslide, and I got 94% bad press.
3: But, Mr. President,
4: you know why
3: you've
4: I got
3: never
4: that?
3: Presented
4: because you have no
3: evidence.
4: Credibility.
3: But you've never presented evidence that it was rigged. Let's keep talking about. I want to talk about Todd.
4: You have more evidence. There's more evidence than ever presented.
3: Let's talk
4: your
3: about
4: your elections
3: you
4: in this country.
3: Court.
4: We're like a third world country.
3: But, sir,
4: your elections are crooked, and you're crooked, and Meet the Press is crooked, and so is ABC.
0: By the way, hell of a tone, skin tone. He really, I don't know the heat level in this barn that they were in.
1: Yeah.
0: The reddest face you will ever see on Donald Trump.
4: And CBS and CNN.
3: But, Mr. President.
4: Your one-sided crooked network. Sorry, let's call it quits because I've had enough. Thank you, darling. Have a good time.
3: Mr. President, I traveled all the way to Wisconsin.
4: I traveled all the way to Wisconsin. On and off in the rain, and I've given you enough time. You ought to straighten out your press because you know what?
3: Mr. President.
4: A country can never be great.
3: We traveled all the way to Wisconsin for this interview.
0: Underrated piece of it. He threw the mic off, and I don't know if he did it on purpose. He crushed the mic.
1: Oh,
0: that noise that you hear is him just stomping on the mic as he leaves.
3: Wisconsin for this interview.
2: Do you think she's from there or they traveled there?
0: She traveled. She's the normal lady with Meet the Press. Because she said that repeatedly?
2: Yeah.
1: Dude, the rain falling really adds a nice serene touch
0: to an inflammatory showdown. You should take every angry interview and just put some nice rain sounds behind it, then it'll be very, very lovely. This story has been intriguing to me for a handful of reasons, and I knew that there was a kind of a groundswell of support for this guy. I saw the GoFundMe. Clearly, I have a soft spot in my heart for him because you know, he's a garbage man.
1: Chud.
0: The state attorney's office has dropped all criminal charges against the St. Petersburg garbage truck driver who was previously jailed after he ran the woman over twice in a downtown alley. Court records show the felony case against Nathan Brown has been closed and the charges have been dropped based on the evidence currently available. The case was officially closed following a filing at the Pinellas County Court. So, I mean, the initial story had all of the information about, oh, well, somebody told them there was people sleeping in the alley. Either that didn't hold up or it wasn't enough for the obvious case that there were people sleeping in the road. And I hate that somebody is dead, but I also hate that people are sleeping in a road where vehicles may or may not be traveling.
1: Yeah, if they warn you on a residential road, homeless people are prone to falling asleep in this, like, and you're driving, you run one over because you didn't see it. That's not your fault.
0: Witnesses of this, people who were sleeping nearby told investigators they were wakened by the aftermath of the crash. Police spent days gathering witness statements and seeking surveillance video from surrounding businesses as part of the investigation. I haven't been down towards like the Williams Park area in a minute. You were downtown not too long ago. You were at Il Retorno.
1: Yeah.
0: Did you notice more or less homeless people? Because it does seem, remember they passed that law where you couldn't be in the parks and I think they scooped everybody up and sent them to a camp somewhere or something?
1: Yeah.
0: Did you notice still the numbers were fairly low?
1: Yeah, pretty low.
0: Yeah, I don't know where everybody went.
1: It's like a shell game. It's like, all right, we're going to take you out of here, so you're going to go there and then there. And it's like, oh, whack-a-bum.
0: Yeah, yeah. Well, these, and I'm sure these very, not to say that because of that this happened, but you have to wonder, were these people that would normally be sleeping in a park that no longer can sleep in the park, so they're trying to kind of hide themselves in the alley, you know, because they don't want you out on the sidewalks either. So I'm sure these people just are trying to kind of pick their spots where they can get some good quality Z's in the in the middle of the day.
1: Yeah, there's just no, I mean, imagine you don't have a home and you're just looking for a place where you can get a night's sleep.
0: Yeah, that's rough.
1: Ugh. Think of Phil Collins' beautiful song about homeless people, Another Day in Paradise.
0: Is that a homeless anthem?
1: Oh, yeah. She calls out to the man on the street, sir, can you help me?
0: Oh, yeah, yeah. And Wasn't that essentially the story of In the Air Tonight, too? Somebody needed help. They were drowning.
1: That is an urban legend, yes.
0: Wait, that's not what the song's about at all?
1: No, it's not about a lifeguard like falling asleep and a kid drowning. Oh. That is an urban legend. Well, I know Phil Collins.
0: I learned that only from Stan. That was where I learned all I know about
2: from him.
1: You did say that,
0: yeah,
1: didn't
0: you? Yeah, he says, remember that song by Phil Collins in the Air Tonight where that one guy tried to save that other guy from drowning? Yeah. Before we go to break, I will touch on this as well. Man, if this somehow blows up, you want to talk about red-faced Donnie, it won't get any more red than this. I don't think it's possible. But a new lawsuit has been filed looking to stop the UFC event that is going to take place on the White House lawn. Ooh. That is happening this Sunday. It's supposed to, on Donald Trump's birthday and Flag Day. The lawsuit claims that the event violates National Park Service regulations that bans sporting events on federal parklands, and it was put forth yesterday. They are saying, somebody's saying, there's something here. If it can get pushed in and get in front of the right judge, there is a possibility they could uphold it. But even if they do, there's probably not enough to stop it at this point.
1: Like, what, do you have an arms showdown between, you know, Trump and people who don't want to put this event on?
0: Man, it's I mean, I'm looking forward to just seeing the spectacle of it,
1: sure.
0: Like just from a visual. And I mean, there's some decent fights on there. I don't think they ended up putting together the card that they wanted to. But just the idea of a UFC event happening right in front of the White House is absolutely insane. And because it's 2026, I just don't think it feels that way.
1: No, yeah, it's like things that would have been crazy 10 years ago. Oh, they're building an octagon in front of the White House. Cool.
0: Not only that, not only are they building it, Trump thinks he just might want to keep it there. He's like, this looks so good. I love it. I think he compared it to the, what the hell?
1: Taj Mahal?
0: No, it's a tower. It's in
1: the Leaning Tower of Pisa.
0: No.
1: Eiffel Tower.
0: He compared it to the Eiffel Tower. You know, they had to build it like in another country and then ship it to Pittsburgh where it was fully installed. And then that's a lot of, you think there's got to be some tax dollars that go into that.
1: I would think so.
0: At least a little bit.
1: Yeah. And you see Bill Maher blasting all the artists who like backed out. And then he had Woody Allen on his show and he's like praising him, saying that like he doesn't believe in cancel culture. The guy groomed his stepdaughter underage and married her. That's not cancel culture, bruh.
0: Yeah. And that was, wasn't there like audio of him talking to the kid's mom or something? Yeah, and she's like calling him out for all the terrible things that he did to her. And
1: yep.
0: I can't believe that guy walks the earth at all.
1: Yeah, like you don't like, see
0: shows
1: him
0: your
1: a
0: face,
1: lot.
0: Like shows his face in any former. Bill Maher's so weird because he's definitely got into a place where he's become a bit of a Trump apologist, but Trump hates him. Every time Trump gets an opportunity, he buries him. So I'm surprised he hasn't stepped back a little bit. Maybe there's something to him just being honest about his opinions, but the dinner with Kid Rock and Trump didn't seem to get him into good favor at all.
1: No, and he's smoking too much weed, dude. Like, I, you know, far be it from me to say someone's over-consuming.
2: Yeah.
1: When you watch him in an interview,
0: he just gets toasted.
1: Oh, he's not lucid.
0: And he can't, especially when you're trying to have a conversation about, like, meaningful things where you need recall and you need to know what you're talking about. Not the type of conversations you want to be completely stoned for.
1: Yeah, and he's talking to Woody. He's like, here's why I love you, man.
0: Oh, jeez.
1: You wouldn't let yourself be canceled.
0: Oh, hot take. Do not go anywhere when we come back. Lots more to get into. Kind of interesting. Brooke Hogan has been fighting with the Clearwater police, saying, I need to see the autopsy of my papa, Hulk Hogan. Well, the police have officially shared the final report on what caused the death of Hulk Hogan. I'll share that with you. And, man, we are used to hearing stories about teachers, younger teachers, doing weird things. Teacher, 35, not with students, but with something that got her an incest charge. A little different than what you think, but I'll give you the details and much more coming up on the back half of John's Joints. Keep it locked right here to 102.5 The Bone. Drew Garabo live headed your way at 4 o'clock.

0: 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It's talk radio where we say what we want all day long. You know that crazy you think about all day, every day? Well, you may think it, but we say it. That is 102.5 The Bone. 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
1: And now, an open letter.
2: Stop.
3: Rewind that.
1: And now, an open letter from Galvin.
4: This is an open letter to people that can't say, I don't know. Dear people that can't say, I don't know. Seriously, when did those three words become the equivalent of admitting that you're a fugitive on the run from the FBI because you're the infamous grandma murderer? Everybody's got an answer now. Everybody's an expert. Everybody's a scholar. Everybody's a combination of Einstein and Google with a slightly worse haircut. You ask someone a simple question. Hey, why are the price of eggs so high? And suddenly this guy is giving you a TED talk. Well, if you look at the global supply chain, the monetary policy of the central banks, and the migration pattern of waterfowl. Hey, guy, I asked you a question in passing while we're standing in the cereal aisle. I didn't need you to testify before Congress. Nobody knows anything anymore, but everybody's positive about everything. That's the amazing part. The less you know, the more confident you get. The guy who's actually an expert, he says things like, well, it's complicated. The guy who failed high school biology, he's like, well, according to my research, oh, you've done the research? The research they've done is watching a 6-minute video on YouTube by a guy who's sitting in a pickup truck wearing sunglasses that make him look like he just mugged Elton John. We live in a world where people can't admit that they don't know directions. You ask someone how to get somewhere, they don't know, but instead of saying, I don't know, they send you on a journey that would make Lewis and Clark start crying. Go down 3 lights, take a left at the old KFC. Of course, there's no KFC, and now I'm in a cornfield looking for a landmark that was closed when people were still buying Beanie Babies. And social media has turned every human into a 24-hour news network. Everybody's reporting. Nobody is checking facts. The internet has created an entire generation of people who think reading a headline counts as getting a degree. They see one post and suddenly they're explaining foreign policy like they're the Secretary of State. They couldn't find Ukraine on a map if it was drawn on their forehead, but now they're briefing the rest of us on it. And the best part is, they never back down. Ever. You could show them the evidence. You could show them documents. You could show them a video. You could bring in 3 Nobel Prize winners, 2 scientists, and the guy who invented the thing they're talking about. And they'd still say, yeah, but nothing. You're losing an argument to reality. Look, there's nothing wrong with not knowing something. In fact, that's how you learn stuff. Entire history of human progress started with some guy saying, you know what? I have no idea what I'm doing. And that's science. But people today would rather drive off a cliff than admit they're mistaken. They treat the being wrong like it's a communicable disease. So here's my proposal. Let's bring back I don't know. Let's celebrate it, put it on t-shirts, print it on money. Because if people don't start admitting they don't know things, we're going to end up living in a world where everybody's an expert, nobody's right, and the loudest guy in the room is somehow considered a genius. And believe me, if volume were intelligence, Leslie Jones would have a PhD. I'm Galvin from the Mike Kelta Show, and this has been an open letter to people that can't say, I don't.
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0: Don't be scared. Oh, trust me. We've made worse noises. Don't be scared. If that's the worst thing, I make worse noises.
1: Everybody tune out when I come in.
2: No way.
0: I make worse noises with my mouth every day than that. How the hell you doing?
1: We're good. We're chilling.
0: You are glad to be in St. Pete. Do you feel like just reborn, being back in the homeland?
1: You know, something about the air just hits my lungs different. I feel so good. We're here for my a family reunion, but I came early and I got to come extra early because of the Spirit flights.
0: Wait, you didn't get a Spirit flight, did you?
1: No, when Spirit shut down, I was like, you know, the next best flight is 3 days earlier. I guess I'm going to have to come.
0: Oh, you poor thing. You had to come to Florida even sooner.
3: When do you really feel officially back? Is it when that plane lands? Is it when you get off the plane? Is it when you get outside or when you're driving?
1: TPA,
3: when
1: are you? I don't know. Something about that airport. When you see the fish tank and the flamingo, there's no other airport that's quite that peaceful.
2: Yep.
1: I cried this time.
0: I don't want to start a fight with you. I want it only to be good and positive vibes. But I saw your post about all the different things you wanted to do at Publix once you got here. Did you know that we're turning against Publix? Not me, we. The public is turning against Publix. Did you know?
1: Oh,
0: I thought maybe you'd be seeing it on your TikTok.
1: Well,
0: I'll
1: try living somewhere where there's nowhere as clean as.
0: Is there a New Orleans? What's the New Orleans?
1: They have a place called Rouse's Market. Yeah. They have Winn-Dixie.
3: Rouse's. That doesn't sound good.
1: There's nothing that compares to the feeling.
0: People have just, I think, more than anything, just been complaining about the prices.
2: They're
0: comparable to other places. Are they running? And again, I'm friendly to the cause. Please don't come after me. Are they running a mafioso like establishment here in Florida and keeping everybody else out? I'm not really sure.
1: I used to work at Publix. That was my first job.
0: Oh, really? Oh, I'm sorry. Don't tell anybody that's in charge that I've been speaking ill of them because I feel like they're the types that'll make me disappear or something like that.
1: They might. They big cookie and big pub sub.
2: Yeah.
1: But I'm telling you, they have a good product. I miss Publix so much. Going to the grocery store is not fun.
0: It's also nostalgic, I think, of that. But I go back to my hometown where I grew up, and it's also I know this probably isn't the greatest stuff ever, but it makes me feel home again. And when you walk into the Publix and weigh yourself and, eat their free cookies, I can only imagine.
1: Can I tell you a funny story about those weigh-yourself machines?
0: Please.
1: So you know how they say Toledo on them?

0: Yes.
1: Do you know why?
2: Because
3: that's
2: the
3: name of, that's the name of the company that made them.
1: Have you ever heard the saying like "Holy Toledo"?
2: Yeah.
0: Yes.
2: No.
1: I used to think that
0: that's a white person saying, "Holy Toledo, brother."
1: Yeah. I used to think that people said that because they got on the scale and said, "Holy Toledo."
2: I see where you
3: that's
2: would.
3: That's pretty good, though.
0: Honestly, that is.
2: Why do they say "Holy Toledo"?
1: I don't know, but that's what I always thought when I would see Toledo on the scale.
0: Like, that is a true Florida girl right there who put the "Holy Toledo" in connection to the scales at Publix. "Holy Toledo" meaning. Holy Toledo is a colorful, old-fashioned phrase. Sudden surprise. It doesn't seem to have any...
1: I thought for sure it was going to have some terrible background, and you were going to spill.
0: Nope, nope, nothing.
2: Like, wait, one cotton picking minute or something like that.
0: Cotton picking Niggy Muggins, I think.
2: Whoa,
0: it's
2: Sam
4: Original.
0: Nanny Muggins. I learned that phrase from Sam. Sorry, I didn't
2: Nanny Muggins.
4: Preparing for New Orleans.
0: I did not know. Do you love anything? Do you love something about New Orleans?
1: We're very lucky where we live. We live next to a huge park. It's called City Park.
0: Okay.
1: So there's really always a place for me to go with him, which is really nice. There's like three playgrounds in it. There's alligators to look at.
2: Oh, okay. Yeah.
1: Really, really nice park. Like, you don't think New Orleans and think, you know, open green space. Yeah. But there's actually quite a bit. There's also some cool festivals. Mardi Gras was really fun.
0: That does seem like it would be fun.
2: Yeah.
1: We took him, and they put all these kids in these ladders with... It was really cool.
0: It's funny. I jokingly said it to you on Friday night, and then Drew sent me the article. Not that we're rooting for this at all, but there is tropical development in the Gulf. So if you have hopes of never going back to New Orleans again, it's at least on the table right now.
1: I'll forward you the story
0: that Drew sent me this morning. They're talking about development in the Gulf over the next however many days. So, you know, if your trip ends up being, you know, 6 to 10 months longer than you anticipated, that'll be
2: God's
0: okay.
2: God's will.
0: Yeah. 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Well, Sam, it was a blessing to see you.
2: Yeah,
0: thank you for stopping by.
1: Thanks for letting me drive.
0: I know you're going to be in the area. If you want to swing in again sometime, I know you have family obligations, but you know you want to do a swing by on a Friday or something, let me know.
4: I have one last question.
0: Yeah.
4: What would you rate 1 to 10 Paul Singing at the bar?
1: Oh,
0: great question, by the way.
1: Solid 8.5.
2: Oh, wow.
0: Yeah.
1: I said it that night. If I'd have casually been sitting at the bar there and not known that he was the entertainment, I would have been fooled.
0: Like, yeah.
1: Oh.
0: Yeah.
2: Not good.
0: He did.
4: His table side manner? 1 out of 10. Oh, you're busy? Okay. She has a kid problem?
1: He was very sweet.
0: He was very, very sweet.
1: And he said some very lovely things to me about how I'm missed here.
0: Yes, aww. He was. He's a very sweet man.
1: I'm a Paul fan.
0: Yeah, dude, vroom, vroom. Ross Chastain, Gross and Dunner Radio. Haven't heard from him yet today. I don't know if it's because he's mortified or... he's just in hiding, but wherever you are, Paul, we appreciate you. St. Pete Sam, follower on TikTok, so you can keep up on all of the things going on in her life. Still St. Pete Sam, right?
1: Always.
0: Not Slidell Sam or any other version.
2: Crescent City Sam.
0: Of Sam, yeah. But follow her and keep up to date on her life. We miss you, and secretly, we're all just waiting for you to come back. Yeah.
2: Yay.
0: One day, I believe that it is. And Joe is here, too. Joe, we love you.
2: Yay, Joe. Juice.
0: Holy Toledo, right?
1: Holy Toledo.
0: The Hulkster, Terry Bollea, died of natural causes. Spoiler alert. According to a report released Friday by the Clearwater Police Department, concluding its investigation into the July 2025 death of the pro wrestler, who was 71. There's really... there's no smoking gun. There's so little, I almost question it. An autopsy determined Hogan died exclusively from compelling natural disease with no traumatic or terminal
2: toxicological.
0: That sounds right. almost, contributions and ruled the manner of death as natural. So Brooke has kind of been going around like raising a little bit of a stink because they never gave her an autopsy. She was insinuating there never was an autopsy. She was just asking a lot of questions. And I think she's still at odds with the Clearwater police at this point.
5: Understandably so. What did you say? Like natural, what disease did he
0: have? Exclusively from compelling natural disease. Under the circumstances, it fell to the Clearwater Police Department to address, challenge, or validate some of the concerns. Investigators had to interview multiple witnesses and review various recordings to answer questions central to our inquiry. Police closed the investigation on Friday, releasing details of a 911 call. In the 911 call, his wife is recorded saying, "My husband, it doesn't seem like he's breathing." According to the report, home health aide Dana Swinton said that she, Sky, that's the wife, and Hogan, and an occupational therapist, were all at the residence when Hogan stopped breathing. They arrived 10 minutes after the incident. The three attempted CPR before the fire department arrived. The 70-page report also includes statements from officers who responded to and surveyed the scene at the former wrestling star's home. And there's just the big bullet point is there's nothing to see here.
5: 71? That's not natural causes.
0: Yeah, and I mean, he did have the surgery. I guess he was still, you know, coming off of the surgery. I thought for sure there was going to be something about some drugs. Whether,
5: absolutely.
0: I mean, the guy has, I mean, if you watched any of that Netflix documentary, you really find out just how much he was in pain and the amount of drugs he was taking during certain periods of his life that I thought for sure he was just hurting and taking all sorts of drugs. His wife told police that her husband had undergone spinal fusion surgery on his neck 6 weeks before his death. Oof. Prior to that procedure, he had also had a heart operation and been diagnosed with, oh man, did I know this? Chronic lymphatic leukemia, for which he had received 1 week of chemotherapy.
5: What?
0: In an Instagram post, his wife described sudden and impossible to process. The police department expressed gratitude to the Hogan family, stating their willingness to allow our investigators access to very personal information at a time when they were grieving and struggling was very, very helpful.
5: Okay, so if he had some sort of lymphoma, I mean, that is a disease.
0: That is too, as well. I think it's something about it being Hulk Hogan. And I mean, he was down and out for a period of time when not everybody got to see it. But I think for the average person, it just felt probably more sudden than it really was. Like, you can become sick and become very ill fairly quickly.
5: Oh, yes.
0: And he wasn't out, obviously, doing television or being seen. So I think that period of time, he just really, really fell off a cliff. It's going to be a year already. I guess that sounds about right. But, man, time sure does fly.
5: It does.
0: Another day, another opportunity to talk about a man being attacked by a grizzly bear. You were showing me some pictures of what Xander's up to. Do you know anything about the grizzly bear population in those mountains?
5: I don't.
0: There's got to be.
4: What mountains?
5: He's doing all this climbing out in Mount CSI up there.
0: It looks pretty sweet, though.
5: It does.
0: Is he going to become like a mountain climber? Is this going to go beyond like casual hobby to like free climbing cliffs?
5: I don't know, man. We'll talk about it today at 4:30. But it's like, as a parent, you want your kid to go out there and experience life. You also don't want him to die by falling off a 60-foot rock.
0: I do get that. And I think that's probably the battle of most parents all throughout their life. Like, you're wanting your kid to experience things that they never experienced and be adventurous, but also it freaks you the hell out around every turn. Well, this guy has a hell of a story to tell. West Glacier, Montana. Here's the story from the guy himself.
6: My dad took us to Yosemite, Sequoia National Park.
7: San Carlos resident Daniel Crago has loved hiking for as long as he can remember. It's his love for hiking that prompted him to travel to Glacier National Park in Montana on May 28th. This is a selfie he took roughly 10 minutes before he came face to face with two grizzlies.
6: I see something off to my left, so I look, and it was a smaller cub, but was already behind me. And was walking, had continued walking in their direction, didn't seem to notice.
7: But behind him was a larger grizzly bear.
0: Mama.
6: So at that point, I did what they kind of teach or train you to do, just alert the bear so you don't startle.
0: That is always the funniest thing. Anytime I watch any of those survival shows.
5: Hey, bear.
0: Hey, bear. Hey, bear. Like, that's the, like, you could say anything. There's probably something you could say, a noise you could make, something mildly more aggressive, but it sounds almost like a friendly greeting.
5: Bear.
0: Hey, bear.
5: Hey, bear.
0: Hey, bear.
6: There. So I did that. Hey, bear. Hey, bear. And it was kind of had its nose.
0: You thought you were calling him over. I mean, what else?
5: Hell yes.
6: maybe smelling something, and looked up at me. And as soon as we looked at each other, it charged at me.
7: Craigo says the bear attacked and dragged him.
6: Just kind of thought, this is it. Bit down on my arm, thankfully, dragged me maybe 20 feet. I kind of flipped, land on it, on my backside, opened my eyes, and the bear had continued running down the mountain.
7: Craigo says nearby hikers, one being a doctor, helped to stop the bleeding and stabilized his arm before he was airlifted to a hospital.
6: The bear didn't injure the wrist, didn't injure the elbow. It was just complete crush of the forearm bones, both bones.
0: Dude, I think some people who like do stuff like that for so long, I think that Timothy Treadwell, who we've been bringing up a lot lately, is one of them. You gain this false sense of confidence. Like, he doesn't really say, I thought my life was over in that moment. Like, I saw a bear and then I saw another bear. I think you eventually get to a point where you talk yourself out of the fact that it can actually happen. And probably, I would imagine, most of the time a grizzly bear gets his teeth into you and tastes blood, like, it's game over. This guy, for whatever reason, was lucky enough just to get a chomp out of his arm.
5: Maybe it's because we're not in that situation, but the minute I saw a grizzly cub in the wild, going to assume that there's a mama nearby, and I'm hauling ass.
0: I don't even know what you do other than, at that point, before you even see the mama, do you just play dead? I do think there are different bears where you do different things. Like, some of them you play dead, some of them you get big and you give them the, hey bear.
5: Black fight back, brown lay down. Is that what they say?
4: Any bear outrun my friend. That's the rule.
5: Any bear, I'm out of there.
0: That's the way that you should be. I will give you the 35-year-old teacher tomorrow who she's been charged with incest. Gross. I do love incense. Nog Champa is my favorite. Incest after having sex with two adopted children. I have more questions, and we'll answer them tomorrow during John's Joints.
5: Fair.
0: Dizzy, thank you very much. Hell of a show today. Thank you for everything. Thank you to everybody who participated in the program. Drew Garabo, thank you for everything.
5: Thanks, fellas.
0: Before we get out of here, you know we love telling you about our buddy, Jeff Borum.
5: Jeff's the guy who is going to help you find your new home, and he's got a qualified buyer for your home, and you haven't even listed it yet.
0: You know, a lot of things can bring you to have to move. 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
5: And Jeff will give you options. 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
0: We'll be back live tomorrow, 1 p.m. Judge Juicy at 2 o'clock. I feel like there was something else. Oh, shout out to St. Pete Sam. Great seeing her.
5: And thanks, Gordy.
0: Gordy, yes, I knew there was somebody. Gordy, our guy. Absolutely love that segment. You're the man, Gordy. Drew Garabo Live, headed your way.
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0: I've had kind of a love-hate with the Red Hot Chili Peppers ever since they decided to be like an adult contemporary band.
1: Nah.
0: I mean, bands are allowed to evolve, but that doesn't mean fans have to love the evolution. I'll get to that in a little bit. Good afternoon. My name is Drew Garabo. He is Maurice. We are delighted to be with you today. You can interact with the program or just passively listen or watch. Completely up to you. You can jump on in the YouTube chat if you'd like. Just look up 102.5 The Bone, Drew Garabo Show, whatever, and you can see the vintage Beastie Boys shirt that Maurice gave me. It's got a hole in the shoulder.
1: Vintage, baby.
0: That's
1: vintage,
0: yeah. The world I love, the trains I hop. You can listen old school on your FM transistor radio if you'd like. Or you could listen on your transistors radio. Whatever. It's 2026. She's leading me to ozone. Music, the great communicator. 102.5 The Bone app works perfectly well. And if you hear something that tickles your fancy, by all means, reach out and touch someone. 800-771-1025. I guess it was about an hour or so ago, maybe even a little less, sitting in the office working on the show, and it sounded like somebody had dropped an enormous gun safe on the top floor of this building. Like, the whole floor shook. I'm like, why would they be dropping an enormous gun safe somewhere in this building? And then a couple seconds later, it happened again. I was like, well, that's rather odd. And then within moments on social media, stories came in about us feeling an earthquake in Cuba, a 6.1.
2: Just like you.
0: How in the world do we feel an earthquake in Cuba? I get it. Tectonic plates shifting or whatever.
1: I mean, I'm no seismologist, but sure, that sounds right.
0: I'm an amateur seismologist, and that tells me that if there's ever a major earthquake, I mean, if you're working in a big, like, tall building, do you feel it more on the top floor or do you feel it more on the ground floor? We're not a tall building. I mean, it is a three-story building, for Christ's sake.
1: One would think the lower you are, the more you feel.
0: Yeah, but then, like, down, say Miami. Miami's pretty close to Cuba.
1: Right.
0: Say you're in the penthouse of one of those high-rises. Does that shake you? Does it sway you? I gotta say, I've never been in an earthquake before. I've never known anybody who's... I don't like it. I don't like it one bit.
1: Let me tell you something. In Miami, there was a lot of yo flying off the table.
0: So. Oh, yeah.
1: A lot of yo ended up on the floor.
0: Oh, Monday afternoon, a lot of people still partying from the weekend.
1: Hell, yeah.
0: So, a couple of notes to start the program with. First and foremost, I did not know that yesterday was National Cancer Survivor Day until I got home from playing golf. Shout out to my man Samson, just an unbelievably generous human being. He's what they call a looper. You know what a looper is, Maurice?
1: No, I do not, sir.
0: Looper is a caddy. They call them loopers because they loop. And I think because like 18 holes is considered a loop, so the guy who caddies for you is called a looper, okay. I guess. I've never looked it up.
1: Sure.
0: That's lucky guess, I guess. He was our caddy the last time we played out at Stream Song. For those of you who are not familiar with golf, Stream Song is probably the most elite golf course you can play in the area. It's a stay and play. I believe, I always say I think it's in Bowling Green. I always think it's Beverly Hills, Florida, but I think it's in Bowling Green, Florida. Both of those, by the way, in the middle of nowhere. But Bowling Green is like if Lakeland meets Arcadia meets Tampa. It is in the middle of nowhere. And the course got built because Mosaic gave the people at Stream Song all this land and said, here, build a golf course or three out of it. And so they did. And so it's just majestic and beautiful and costs stupid money to golf out there, but not for us because Samson was good enough to play with us and to lend us his discount, which was significantly less than what you pay out there. So I had a great day with my buddies, birthday boy Ben Ruda, Frank, who we work with, and Samson. And I got done and went to go post on social media, of course, and then realized, oh my God, it's National Cancer Survivor Day. What a perfect day to just live life. I woke up in Lakeland, went to Uncle Nick's with my beautiful girlfriend, and got a bagel sandwich, everything egg bagel, which makes me so happy. Got a coffee at Poor Bear Coffee out there. Mm-hmm. Went to play golf with my buddies. And on the way home, here's something I'd like your feedback on. Dining solo. Are you a sit at the bar solo diner? Are you a take up a table for one solo diner? Or are you a I would never go into a restaurant by myself solo diner? I used to be strictly sit at the bar for this reason. It feels awkward to just walk up to the host to stand and go, hi, table for one. And then you're like, well, I'm taking up a table that two people could sit at. The server would make twice the money. The restaurant would make twice the money. It feels awkward to sit there. And if you don't have your phone, you're raw dogging it. Party of one, no convo. You feel like everybody in the place is looking at you. But one of the gifts, and I did say gifts, that I've received through this awful disease and its treatments, is that I ran out of F's to give a while ago about things like this. What do I give a good gosh darn about what anybody thinks about me dining by myself? I've already been through hell and back just to be here with you today. What do I care if somebody's like, oh, look at that loser sitting at a table by himself? Well, guess what? This loser's alive. So last night, there's literally nothing out by the golf course. 30 minutes from there, there's nothing. So I'm driving home and I'm voice to texting with Sarah. I'm like, God, I'm starving. I do not want drive through. I will not subject my body to the Bell, to the BK Lounge, to Mickey D's. I'm not putting that crap in my body. What do I want? She said, when I want a solo meal, I do a chicken Caesar salad at Carrabba's. They're great. I'm like, oh, that's a pretty solid idea. But then I started thinking, when it comes to Italian food, or Italian food as they call it down here, I want to give the independents my money. I don't want to pump my money into the Carrabba's, the Romano's Macaroni Grills, the Olive Gardens and whatnot. I'd rather give my money to a hardworking restaurateur where it's going to make a bigger impact.
1: Not to mention, if you go into a restaurant alone and sit at the bar, you're not a loser. But you definitely have a ticket to Loserville.
0: Yes.
1: Now, you sit at said bar alone and eat a salad.
0: Yep.
1: You have redeemed that ticket, and you are now possibly the mayor of Loserville.
0: Sure. And adding to that, if there are other citizens of Loserville sitting at the bar, they see you as one of their own, and they're like, oh, that old gentleman is sitting by himself. He must want some companionship and conversation.
1: Oh, yeah.
0: I do not. Back off. I don't want. No. No. Hey, buddy. Boy, you catch that game the other night? I'm trying to eat my. So I was like, all right.
1: Eating a salad as an entree invites the wrong type of people.
0: You're absolutely correct. You're pretty much making an announcement that you're starving for gay sex. It's like sagging your pants in prison.
1: Yeah, 100.
0: Like, oh, that dude's available for a little butt love.
1: Look at Romaine Randy over there.
0: Right, exactly. Hey, Iceberg Slim, what's going on?
1: Iceberg Slim.
0: So, yeah, I was like, that's a good idea. Let me springboard off that. So I start thinking about what's nearby. And I'm like, you know, that J. Luigi, I've gone to their St. Pete location a bunch, and it's a fast casual concept for some stupid reason. And solo diners, I'd like to get your feedback on that. For some stupid reason, it's a lot easier to dine at a fast casual place by yourself where you place an order and then go sit down than it is to sit down and have someone come oh, hi, anyone else joining you? Or are you a complete leper and outcast? So I thought, okay, J. Luigi in the Soho district, probably the same type of concept. It's not. I go in and there's a hostess stand and I go, oh, you guys aren't a fast casual type like the other one. She said, no, we you know, you can sit down and enjoy a meal at the table. I'm like, okay. And she's like, did you want a table for one? I go, yeah. And so long story short, too late. I sat down and had an unbelievably good meal. The spaghetti with tomato confit with the impossible meatballs. I'm not on that red meat right now. It was a great experience. Sat there, got to post on social media, my day of golf, etc. And it was great, but it made me wonder, like, when it comes to solo dining, are you a table for one or are you that ain't no fun? 800-771-1025 is the number. We'll mention this about 100,000 times between now and Friday. The Just Call Mo Comedy Jam is in August. We sold a bunch of seats over the weekend. So go to mocomedyjam.com. You do not want to miss out on this unbelievably funny show being hosted by Maurice, Ross Padgett, a very funny man, Lee Cohen, yeah, and J.J. Curry headlining. Yeah. And I'm going to give you 5 furious minutes.
1: Yeah, I cannot wait.
0: Of comedy. I'm excited.
1: That's Mo Comedy Jam, Mo with an E, not my Mo.
0: Thank you. Not his Mo, someone else's Mo. Hello, it is Drew Garabo live. Who are you?
2: Kevin.
0: Hi, Kevin. How you doing today, buddy?
2: I'm good. How are you?
0: Oh, very well. Thank you very much for asking. What can we do you for?
2: Kind of having a tough day and don't really have anybody to talk to.
0: Well, yeah, you do. You got me and Maurice, man. And it's at least 2 people. What's going on?
1: I'm out.
0: Oh, sorry. Just me, sir. Please do not direct any comments towards Mo. He will give you nothing but scathing derision. I'm here to comfort you.
2: I have a 18-year-old son, and I found out yesterday that my nephew, who is 2 days older than my son, tried to kill himself in a car accident. And I'm just trying to make sense of it. He came out of surgery about an hour ago. He broke both legs. They can't assess the back injury yet. It has to be rolled over after these surgeries to find out what they can do next.
0: Okay.
2: I don't understand.
0: What don't you understand?
2: Why would somebody do this?
0: Well, it is Mental Health Awareness Month, and it can be difficult for those of us without diagnosed mental conditions to understand what makes someone do the things that they do. There are people in this world, my friend, and I'm not saying your nephew is one of them, but he may very well be, whose brains are wired a certain way to where they don't think like you and I think. Their brains literally try to kill them. Their brains constantly tell them, you're not good enough. You don't deserve to be here. You don't deserve love. You don't deserve happiness. There's almost nothing anyone else can do about it other than show them compassion, encourage them to get mental help, and hope for the best. Does that make sense?
2: Yes, I'm probably going to have to fly back home and be with my family just because I think they need the support, and I don't know what else to do.
0: That's all you can really do, honestly. I know how helpless that can feel, but really all you can do is be there for them as comfort, as a source of inspiration, to communicate, et cetera. You know what I mean?
2: Thank you. Thank you. I just don't have anybody else to talk to. I appreciate it.
0: Yeah, of course, man. We are an all-purpose radio talk show, and we're here to listen, man. You know, it's our duty, I think, to help support the people around us. And I'm very sorry that your family has to deal with that. But the best thing you can do, ask questions, if you will. Let them guide the conversation and simply show up and be there. Sometimes that's all it takes. You know what I mean?
2: Thank you.
0: Yeah, thank you. I hope you'll call again, and I hope everything gets better, my man. Thank you for calling, and good luck. Hello, Drew Garabo Live.
1: That was beautiful, baby. Beautiful.
0: Thanks, man.
3: What's going on, Drew? What's going on, Mo? How you guys doing today?
0: Duval, you to one. Doing all right, man. What's going on?
3: Awesome. Just taking care of these medically complex children, you know?
0: They are. They are definitely that.
3: Yeah, there's a lot of them. It's crazy.
0: Yep. So what can we do for you?
3: I had a question for you, Drew.
0: Sure, buddy. I'm here to answer all.
3: Do you like Imagine Dragons?
0: They're okay. You know, I find they're, I mean, you have to get me to say the word to D's Not Me, and I'm not going to do that, so I'll give you my honest opinion on that. But what are you, an idiot? Did you really? How old are you?
3: 27.
0: Okay, so you're still a young puke, barely, you know, barely out of your mom's gigantic vagina. Here's and it's enormous. I mean, cavernous, dude. I got lost in there through the 70s. The thing is,
1: I just drove out.
0: If you find your keys, if you think for a second that I'm going to fall for a ridiculously obvious setup like that, that's a personal insult on me, sir. And it takes a lot to egregiously affront me. In other words, offend me. The fact that you thought that might work offends me tremendously. Now, go back to the drawing board. Okay, work on a different premise. Just understand, if it's been used before in the public space, someone has tried to get me with it as well. So I do encourage you to keep trying. Don't give up. But that kind of obvious whack BS ain't going to fly here. All right, Chief?
3: All right, fair enough.
0: Thanks, man. Appreciate that. Now, I'm sorry that your mom's vagina is so big. 800-771-1025. It obviously didn't get stretched out from squeezing your gigantic head out of there, because you got a small puny ass brain, dog. Hello. I mean, boy, what a gamut of phone calls.
1: Yeah.
0: Guy in need of help reaches out for someone to talk to. Other guy, obvious D's Nut setup. Hello, Drew Grubb Alive. How may I help you?
4: Hey, it's Austin. I just want to know what you shot yesterday in golf.
0: Oh, thank you for asking. Does your life rely upon what I shot yesterday? I'll ask in a sarcastic way. Okay. No, it's a fair question.
4: Nah.
0: Do you golf?
4: Yeah, I golf. I started like 4 or 5 months ago.
0: Yeah, good. It's a confounding game that can be very frustrating.
4: Humbling.
0: It is very humbling. I started, believe it or not, I started double, but then I reminded my, and your connection is kind of loud, so I'll let you go. I've listened to a podcast on the way there. I always listen to podcasts on my way to go play golf, the mental game of golf. There's nothing they can do to help my awful swing, but they can maybe help what's between these two ears of mine. And the podcast I listened to hit me in just the right way about being grateful just to be out there, being grateful just to be able to play golf. The one thing I'm working on is self-talk. I am I'll never be amongst the world's best golfers. I am among the world's best golfers at talking to yourself in horrible ways that you would never even talk to a radio caller who tries to get you with a bad D's Nut setup. I call myself an effing idiot. I tell myself I suck after a bad shot. So that's the one thing I was working on. I was two over in that regard, because only twice out there I called myself bad names and then I checked myself. So I blew up the front nine, and then we got to the back and I shot 7 over on the back, which for a golfer of my low caliber to shoot only 7 over at Streamsong Black Course, I consider that a huge victory. So thank you for asking. I do appreciate that. Hello there. You've been on hold since the beginning of the program. Who might you be?
5: Hey, this is Ryan. How's it going, fellas?
0: What's up, man? Doing well. Thank you. What's going on?
5: Hey, I just happened to call about the earthquake, because I'm about a mile or an hour from Key Largo in Southwest Dade.
0: Ooh.
5: And, it's crazy, because I didn't feel a thing. I had no idea it happened until I heard you guys mention on Sunny's show.
0: Oh, so you didn't feel a shake? You didn't feel a quake? You didn't feel a...
5: Not a thing. Oh. I've been inside working all day. There was nothing. Absolutely nothing.
0: It's interesting how some can feel it, some cannot. And you're telling me they did not feel it, or at least you did not feel it down in Key Largo.
5: No, well, an hour from, I'm Southwest Dade County. I'm an hour north of Key Largo, but pretty close.
0: Well, thank you, my man. I appreciate the call very much.
5: Yeah.
6: Lighting each other.
0: each other's arms. I don't think anybody's ever said they're from near Key Largo on this road. If they would, I would have played this excellent yacht rock ditty by Bertie Higgins called Key Largo.
6: Honey, I was your hero.
0: Oh, this is a jam right here.
6: And you were my leading lady. We had it all.
0: I want to thank my friend Katie Pedretti. Had she not surprised me with a pair of tickets to go see Stuart Copeland, the drummer from The Police, and his one-man show, I wouldn't have gone, and I would have missed out on a spectacular evening of one of the best rock drummers ever to rock a drum, opening his soul and delivering what could only be described as an open, honest, and hilarious. Did you know he grew up in Beirut, Lebanon?
1: No, I did not.
0: Did not touch American soil until he was until he was 18 years old. His dad was in the CIA. Fascinating story. Also, I completely forget that he was in a band with Les Claypool from Primus and some other dude, and it's called Oysterhead. Totally forgot.
1: Post-Police, obviously.
0: Oh, right? Yeah. Hearing him talk about The Police, hearing him talk about Sting, you can tell he has a lot of love and adoration for Sting's talents.
1: Right.
0: While at the same time pointing out what a miserable prick Sting is. It was great, but I love putting my own... People who think, you know, who listen to the show and go, oh, you think your poop doesn't stink. First of all, it does very badly. Secondly, I will be more than happy to point out my own foibles and my own missteps and transgressions. And here's a giant one. I did it for the second time. I don't know what happened to me. I used to be over-prepared guy. If I had plans with someone, I would look up the directions a week in advance. I would think in my head what I'm going to wear, etc. For some reason, in the last 5 years or so, I just don't take those necessary steps. So because the tickets came from the Ruth Eckerd Hall ticketing office, I thought the gig was at Ruth Eckerd Hall.
1: Oh, no. No, you didn't.
0: Yeah, I did. I leave here. Sarah meets me at a nearby plaza. We drive to Ruth Eckerd Hall together, and as we pull in, I go, this is not a very well-attended show. There's nobody here. And then I go, oh, I've done it again. It's at the Billheimer Capitol Theater in downtown Clearwater. Fortunately, that's a 14-minute drive, and we made it well before the show even started. But Stuart Copeland is 71 years old, very, very with it. Hilarious. There were two chairs on stage. The other chair, I was like, man, if they got some local radio schmuck to do the Q&A and it ain't me, you know, I'll be a little butthurt. I don't know who the person was. Trey Anastasio. That's who the other person is in Oysterhead Fish, as if anybody cares. Nobody cares. Just you, Bodie, in the bone chat. But man, he was... He really, really, really lit up the room with his stories, and it was just such a cool evening, and I was very, very grateful that I had that opportunity. Question for you. If you're in a restaurant and they've got a Touch Tunes, you know, the jukebox Touch Tunes, you can load up the app, and from your seat, you can just pick the songs you want. So a lot of restaurants will block out certain songs, certain artists, certain genres of music, because they're family restaurants, and they don't want to encourage profanity. So if the restaurant has a song available, like I like the Dirty Heads, right? And I was sitting there at a new dumpling place in Lakeland, really good, called Chen's, sitting at the table with Sarah and her daughter. And you know, I put on Dirty Heads Medusa without even realizing there's gratuitous profanity there. They skip my song. It starts, and then they skip my... So, like, is a dumb question, and I didn't ask, but am I entitled to a refund for that song? Touch Tunes ain't free, and it ain't cheap either.
1: Nope.
0: And I learned my lesson after that song, but, like, I was like, man, they skipped my song.
1: Mm.
0: 800-771-1025. No.
1: Okay.
0: No,
1: you just knew.
0: No, I knew. Like, I hear the song start, and then I'm like, oh, they're right to do it. There were kids in the restaurant. I still feel like I should have gotten a credit.
1: Yeah, come on, man.
0: All right. We're going to come back and go ahead.
1: Just because it was my first experience with Melanie and Bowie and your boy Joel Olinsky.
0: Yes.
1: He happened to be there. I like
0: no way.
1: Well, yeah, I had to have like, what was the boy's name? Because we had talked about mothers moving into Northdale. I think they've been open for maybe a week and a half. My first time, I know you've been to some of the other locations. Just a fantastic place. And I wanted to thank Sabrina, who was our hostess, our waitress, server. What is the proper term? Is it sir? Is hostess?
0: Are they waiting on you?
1: Sir.
0: Did they seat you or did they take your order?
1: She took our order.
0: That is your server.
1: That is our server. Well, thank you, Sabrina. And just really, really, really, really great place.
0: Good. Yeah. Joel's the man. Love him.
1: Fun, casual.
0: Oh, yeah.
1: It's everything you want it to be.
0: Yeah, that place was cool. I was very sorry they left West Chase, but happy for you that they're in Carrollwood now.
1: Ecstatic.
0: And Joel's great. A lot of people in Tampa know him because he is old school Blue Martini.
1: I remember the Blue Martini.
0: Yeah.
1: What did he have to do with the Blue Martini?
0: He was like their lead bartender, if I'm not mistaken.
1: Wow.
0: Yeah. Yeah. Joel's.
1: You're going back with that. Yeah.
0: Oh, yeah. Joel's the man. He lived in my old neighborhood, and we got to know each other pretty well there. I was very, very happy when he opened up Mother's and super happy he's still doing
1: it. Yeah, it's the fourth place at that location, and it's going to be there because we got in, and then it just got packed and
0: good.
1: We got in early. Yeah.
0: Good. Yeah, nice. A lot of people should go there.
1: And going to be doing live music, too.
0: Oh, hell yeah. Yeah, they did live. They tried to do comedy, and that's where I embarrassingly heckled Rob, who used to be on Mike's show.
1: No, you did not.
0: I did. I didn't heckle him. I called him a bitch as he was about to take the stage because no one had talked to the dude. He like went to HR before leaving here.
1: Right.
0: He committed the mortal sin of going to human resources.
1: Right.
0: Which is just such a bitch move. And no one had said anything to him. Nobody had seen him or anything. And I'm there not even knowing that they did comedy, talking to a friend of mine.
1: Oh, so you had no idea he was even going to be there.
0: No clue. And I see him and they're like, ladies and gentlemen, our first comedian, Rob Gargiulo. And I was like, oh no. And he walks right by me to go on stage. And he looks at me, and right as he's about to pick up the microphone, I go, you're a bitch. And he decided to make me part of his act, which did not go well. And
1: did it not go well for him or
0: for
1: you?
0: For him. Oh, no, it did not go well for him. Like just ignore me. Like, focus on the 25 people here to see you, dude. Don't.
1: That sounds like a shot, Drew.
0: Yeah, don't. Well, you know, nobody knew. Don't make me, don't draw me into this. It's not going to end well for anyone. I still feel terrible. I should not have done that. Sorry again, Rob. Hope you're doing well. All right. A question for you parents out there. Regarding just how much leeway you give your adult children when you find out they are doing life-endangering activities and parental intuition. Is it real? It is, and I'll tell you how next.
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0: talking about this on Friday as I was driving to the wrong venue for the Stuart Copeland show. I gotta say, I like Ethan a lot. I consider him a friend. I was alarmed and disappointed at his pedestrian knowledge of one of the greatest bands that has ever lived, The Police.
1: Yeah, it was not a good look for him.
0: Your favorite song is King of Pain?
1: Hey, oh, come on, man. One of their most maudlin numbers.
0: Love you, Ethan Demetrius, but that's one of the best trios ever to trio. All right, I just tweeted a photograph to X, even though nobody really uses X anymore. So you can see the rock formation I'm talking about. Firstly, when my mom used to say mom's intuition or whatever was real, I would, of course, roll my eyes and be like, psh, there's no such thing as parental intuition. There absolutely is. We have a bond and a connection with our children that is almost extrasensory. And yesterday, for those who don't know, my son is all the way across the country. He took an internship with the corporate office of the place he's working. So for the next 2 months, I think, he'll be out in Washington State. He hopes to get a job offer there. So he and his fellow interns, he's made friends pretty quickly. And they like to go on hikes to explore Washington State's beautiful mountain ranges on the weekends. So, obviously, as a dad, you know, I want to encourage him to live his best life. And outdoorsman activities like that, to me, are awesome for him. I ain't never going to do them. But for him, he's in great shape. He's young, got a good head on his shoulders. But for you parents, and this is where I need a little help, for you parents who somehow accept the fact that your kids are engaging in dangerous hobbies, how do you find a place of peace? If your kid races motorcycles, if your kid drives NASCAR, if your kid engages in hobbies that could end his or her life, how in the world do you find solace knowing that your kid could easily become mortally injured while doing that? So yesterday, Xander calls me while we're on the golf course and we had a break. So I picked it up and he's like, "Hey dad." I was like, "What's up, bud?" We're talking. He's like, we're going on a serious hike today. And I said, "That's cool." Right then and there, there was that thing. And parents know what I'm talking about. Some parents might not believe in it. Some might. There was that thing that went off, that like almost a hint of danger, if you will.
1: Right.
0: It just felt like this was more than the average hike. So I was like, please, buddy, be careful and text me when you're done. Because this isn't their first hike. They've done a couple. But this one, he didn't even give me any details. It just felt different. So I said, you know, you're not 14 anymore. You're 22. Text me when you get back. So driving home from godforsaken Bowling Green, Florida, playing an amazing round of golf. Thank you again, Samson. You're the man. I love you, buddy. And I didn't have a text from Zan. So I text him and no reply. So I'm like, all right, I'm going to call. Four rings, voicemail. And I'm like, okay, don't freak out. As parents of 20-somethings know, they're not great at texting back their parents. If it's a girl they're interested in, of course, texting all day long. If it's their parents, not a high priority. So I'm like, okay, it's cool. Drive back, eat my dinner at J. Luigi alone. Delicious. Okay, great. Driving home. And then finally, my phone, I see I'm close to home, and my phone rings, and it says my son's name. And I pick it up, and I could hear in his voice something had changed. And I'm like, what's up, buddy? He's like, dad, I probably shouldn't be telling you this, but I am so happy to be alive right now. And I'm like, okay.

0: Well, the mountain they climbed, Mount CSI, I don't know if that's C or Psi, 4,167 feet. So they did a 4.5 mile hike up 4,100 feet. That in and of itself is too much for me. At the very top, there is something, and if you've climbed this, you can feel free to call and pile on and tell me how scary as hell it was. There's something called the Haystack Scramble. It is a 60-foot climb, a free climb, meaning no equipment, no nothing, just your hands and your feet, a 60-foot rock where at the top, at the summit, as they call it in the community, you can see a beautiful view of the city of Seattle and the surrounding area, the Cascade Mountains, etc. But then I start reading like what this is really all about. It says it is between very dangerous and extremely dangerous. So here's where I need a little, like, if you tell your kid not to do something, they're going to do it. And I don't want to tell my kid not to do it because I want him to experience life. But I also want him to be able to grow old. I also want him to get a job offer and see what it's like to live life as an adult. So for you parents who know that your 20-somethings are out there doing things, like one slip, you know what I mean? You're on a 60-foot rock. And it's not like you're an experienced climber. Would you climb here in Florida, Mount Dora? So then, like, how do you find peace in that? And what do you say to your kid to get them to realize how fragile and fickle life can be and how tragic, unnecessary, and I dare say this, foolish it would be to die by falling off a 60-foot rock that you climbed simply because it is there. How do you do it? If you got a kid in the military, you at least know that your kid is serving our country. And if they die, they died a noble death defending the liberty of this country. But if your kid is, what kind of, I don't know what kind of life-endangering hobbies there are besides mountain climbing, motorcycle riding, racing cars,
1: skydiving,
0: bullfighting.
1: Bullfighting.
0: I mean, I don't know how many, how many matadors, picadors, or toreadors. Why do I remember the three types of bullfighters? How many of those we got out there? I know life is a fatal disease, okay? It is going to end in death for all of us. And yes, to me, there would be something almost beautiful in at least dying doing something that brought you joy as opposed to dying in a hospital bed because chemotherapy killed you or surgery killed you or something related to some awful gosh dang disease killed you. But I've never understood mountain climbing. But then again, I know I keep waffling back and forth, and this is why I really need a parent who's been through something like this at 800-771-1025. I keep going back to my friend Wendy Chioggi. She was on Channel 2 News in Orlando for a long time, and she developed a very rare type of cancer. She was one of the healthiest people I've ever met, did the Ironman triathlon, climbed Mount Everest with cancer. So, like, if you die on the top of Mount Everest, which so many people have, both mountain climbers and Sherpas alike, at least the cancer didn't get you. If I die from some other way, other than this disease that I'm fighting for the second time, to me, that's a win. And I'll tell you why. I don't want to die. I'm not ready to die by any stretch of the imagination. I got stuff I want to do for other people and myself before I perish. But if I get hit by a car, stabbed in a holdup attempt, shot, whatever, at least the cancer didn't win.
1: Right.
0: That's how I'm living my life.

0: 22. Hello, Drew Graba Live. How can I help you? My mom's probably freaking right now that Xander
1: did
0: that.
1: Hi, this is Beth.
0: Hi. Hi, Beth. Are you a mommy?
1: Yes, I am.
0: What's going on?
1: And so I lost my oldest son to drugs.
0: Oh.
1: And I have a good friend who lost her son to mountain climbing. He fell 40 feet.
0: Jesus Christ.
1: And then his friend went to get help. He was sort of still conscious. And by the time they got back, he was out. And she is so bitter and furious that that's the way he went. Like, she just, it's been 4 or 5 years, and she just can't cope. She can't deal with it.
0: That's helpful.
1: She's, like, cut everybody in her life off. It, I think it's hell. Like, I mean, I can blame my son for the stupidity that he did, but I don't know. Do you blame the mountain?
0: No, you don't. And here's the thing, Beth. Look at the news from this weekend. DUI manslaughter charges for some idiot who drove the wrong way and killed two people. Fatal collision on this road. Fatal motorcycle accident on this road. We are taking our lives in our hands simply by commuting to work every single day. There's no nobility to be found there in an accidental death behind the wheel of your vehicle. I'm not saying that it's a noble death to die on the top of a mountain, but at least you died trying to suck the marrow out of life, albeit prematurely. Yeah. You know what I mean?
1: Yeah. And I was like, well, he died happy, you know, like, and there was a guy, 96 years old. He was killed by a girl on 75. She was drunk, driving the wrong way. And I would want to murder her if that was my dad. Cause like he made it through wars and life and everything else. And this person took him out. Like, no.
0: Yeah.
1: So I'd rather be dry, you know, fall off a mountain, I guess.
0: I would, too. If it's between some idiot getting drunk and plowing into me on US 19 or, you know, out there living some life of adventure and you slip and fall and you die in a mountain, then, you know, so be it. You know, at least you died doing something you enjoyed doing, right? Do you believe in parental intuition, Beth?
1: I do. You do get that tingly, spiny sense like, hey, you're like, oh, God, and then you're kind of worrying, definitely.
0: Yeah. Yep, thank you very much. I appreciate the call.
1: Thank
0: I hope you.
1: You
0: have a great day. Bye. Yeah, she brought up a good point, but, like, suppose, you know, he's out there on the verge, on the cusp of adulthood and making it and getting a job offer, meeting the girl of his dreams, getting married, having kids, and risking that if you – but then again – do we not risk it every single day by simply getting behind the wheel of a car in this death trap of a state that we call Florida? Or even worse, the violent idiots that live among us who are looking for confrontation everywhere. Anything could take us out. We are not here to live in fear. So maybe in talking about this, I found a place of peace. I just really hope he texted me when he was all done. And when he said, like, he was happy to be alive.
2: Yeah.
0: That's what really, really resonated. And then he said, coolest, scariest thing I've ever done. And I told him there is a fine line between living your life to its fullest and scaring the F out of your parents. I think you found it. I can't imagine what my mom would have done if I, at 22 years old, decided I want to go to Washington State and climb a ridiculous... She's probably on the phone with Xander right now, bitching him out.
2: Related to you, and it was going to be in a mo better, but it's so related to this. I had a story about an 18-year-old hiker that died after experiencing heat-related distress. This was the 3rd of June. He was attempting just a day hike. He wasn't climbing.
0: Right.
2: He was just doing a day hike from the South Rim to the Colorado River. And he died of heat stroke. And they're saying park officials have been warning visitors about extreme heat dangers. That's just walking.
0: That's it.
2: That's it. I mean, you're hiking. You know, it's not going around the block or, you know, going to the park and going down a trail. But, yeah, you have an 18. If you're a parent, I don't know how you contend with that tragedy.
0: Me either. I have no idea how parents find peace and stuff like that. But again, gun violence, people who drive poorly, crazy people, like the dude up in Ohio who decides he's going to shoot up a festival there. Yeah. So many things can get us that if you go out on your own terms doing something that you love doing, there is nobility and beauty to be found in that. But there is also an overwhelming amount of you died and you didn't have to die, and that is a tragedy.
2: Right. It's because conversely, you can understand a DUI situation. You can understand a tragedy happening, your child befalling something from someone else. But then you, if you go, he was just walking, he was
0: right,
2: hiking, he was just climbing up. People do that, you know.
0: They do. But then again, people die at football practice because they didn't hydrate.
2: Right,
0: people die on the golf course because they didn't hydrate. They couldn't handle it. They had heat strokes. So it is a parenting is not for the weak. By the way, somebody put this together who works here. I think it might have been Galvin. And John Brennan asked if we would play it on today's show. So I'm gonna.
3: Hurricane season has officially started. So, here's an earthquake. What the hell are we doing in Tampa Bay? Keep it tuned to the bone for any severe weather updates and all breaking news. And yes, apparently earthquakes too. 102.5 The Bone. Real, raw radio.
0: Just an update. There still was an earthquake in Cuba today. 800-771-1025. Hello there, Drew Grubb Alive.
4: Hey, how's it going?
0: Very well, thank you. What's your name, young man?
4: My name is Kevin, Fort Myers.
0: Hey, Kev.
4: You ever see the movie Into the Wild?
0: No.
4: Yeah, so that movie hits me hard as a parent, and as a parent of a very smart child, and this, I don't want to spoil it, right? But he disappears and goes and lives in the wild, and it doesn't turn out very well.
0: Oh.
4: And, like, it just hits me hard, like, because you want your kids to experience everything they want to experience, right?
0: Yes, you do.
4: And, but if they are endangering themselves, I don't know.
0: Yeah, it's not like they're doing heroin, you know what I mean? Right. Like, you know, at least they're out there in nature. Like, let's say you encourage your kid to go hiking, and then a grizzly bear sees him while he's hiking and tears him asunder. You know, you can't be mad at the grizzly for being a grizzly, and you can't be mad at your kid. Yeah.
4: I'm mad at my kid for making the wrong.
0: Yeah, thank you, man. Appreciate the call.
2: In the case of Into the Wild, which I believe is a true story, he like completely isolated himself from anything livable. It was a tragedy that was destined to happen.
0: Oh, no. My mom texted me and said, I would not bitch Xander out. I would probably let him know how scared I am now and how guilty I would feel if anything happened to him since I bought his climbing shoes, damn it. And my mom would feel guilty. She would have no right to. But she would feel guilty because she bought him the shoes. And there was that story that we talked about from, I think, Montana on a Senning show today on John's Joints every day at 3 o'clock about the guy who was hiking, saw a baby grizzly cub, didn't haul ass, and
2: run.
0: Sure enough, dude, the minute you see a baby bear, anything, polar bear, black bear, brown bear, whatever bear, Yogi Bear, you see a little bear, run like hell because there's a mama bear somewhere nearby.
2: That could be said if you see a baby mountain lion, a baby cougar, you see a baby chimp.
0: You see a baby human.
2: You see a baby human. Yeah, run.
0: Run. There's an overprotective mom that wants to kill you. 800-771-1025. All right. Okay or not okay is next. Little divisive for a Monday. I realize that. But the U.S. support for a certain kind of marriage is declining. I'd like to find out why.
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0: I'd be there.
1: Tell you why I'm playing so much Chili Peppers in a moment. A new Gallup poll shows that U.S. support for same-sex marriage has dropped significantly, down from a 71% peak in 2022 and 23 in a scant 4 years. More people are suddenly deciding they don't support love if it's between two men or two women. 65% of respondents said same-sex marriage should be legal. That's more than half. That's not bad. 62% of respondents said gay and lesbian relationships are morally acceptable. And I'm just going to ask you this question. I'm not looking to bait you into an argument where we yell at each other. You've got every right to feel the way you feel. But just explain to me, help me understand how in the world two people who love each other, not two people who are trying to groom your kids or two people who are trying to get the rainbow flag in a classroom, just two consenting adults loving each other, how could that ever be bad? 800-771-1025. I think it's perfectly fine for you to say I don't understand it. You're not required to. You're wired a certain way. I'm wired a certain way. And very few of us are wired the exact same way. Some of you were raised in the church, and perhaps that dogma influenced you to believe that homosexuality is a sin and that these sodomites and Gomorrians are going to hell. Cool. God will handle that.
2: Yeah.
1: You're not an agent of God, I don't think. So then, please, I am begging you, and if you can do so in a phenomenal way, I'll hook you up with some tickets. 800-771-1025. That is my gesture of good faith, that I am not looking for this to be, oh, well, you're wrong and you're a scumbag and you're a loser because you feel that way and I'm right and you're wrong. You've got every right to feel the way you do. I'm just curious as to why you would feel that way. You can choose from Busch Gardens tickets to experience summer nights. Was out there this morning with my main man, Nick, supporter for the last, feels like 15 years. He and his family wanted to celebrate a day out there for his kid's 11th birthday. Was more than happy to walk him in. I'll be more than happy to walk you in. But if you don't want my happy ass to meet you there and you'd just rather have some tickets, by all means, we'll hook you up with those. I've got Yellow Card at the Baycare Sound on September 4th with Dylan Catrone, who you've heard on the Senning Show. And check this out. A pair of tickets for a sold out. Well, I don't think it's sold out yet. And I do need to note to Mike Olivero that this show is indeed at the Amp on July 3rd, but it is July 3rd, 2027. Stick Figure, one of my favorite all-time bands, one of the greatest bands you'll see live, Stick Figure at the Amp in July of 2027. 800-771-1025. There was a time in America when interracial marriages were not only frowned upon, but were illegal. We evolved. We realized, most of us, that love is love. And the color of skin should not factor into it, nor should sexuality. Hello, Drew Garabo Live.
3: How you doing, Drew?
1: Really well, thank you. What's your name?
3: My name's George.
1: George, how do you feel about gay marriage?
3: I think it's everybody's decision who they love. I mean, I grew up in the 60s, 70s.
1: Maybe you misspoke, but I'm just going to ask. Is it a decision? Like, did you make the decision to start loving women, or do you feel like naturally, biologically, you were wired to love women?
3: I think I was wired, but it was my upbringing at the time when I grew up. I mean, there wasn't a lot of that back in the 60s and 70s.
1: Well, there was. It just wasn't as public. There were gay people. They just weren't as comfortable coming out because of society's constraints.
3: Right. Kind of like Andrew Dice Clay said a long time ago.
1: What'd he say? I'm a Dice fan.
3: He said, I'll give him the rights, 20% off Vaseline now back in the closet. You don't remember?
1: I guess I remember. I would just, I was kind of hoping I was living in a world where someone wouldn't be quoting that as their credo. I don't know. I should.
3: Not really my credo.
1: Well, it is. I mean, you puked it up, but that's okay. You're allowed to. So, like, the same way, and in Dice's routine, which I would hope most realize is parody, but some took literally. When he says,
3: right,
1: how does a guy look at another guy's hairy ass and go, oh yeah,
3: I gotta have that.
1: I ain't leaving here till I see that. But like, you understand. The same way you are attracted to women, there are dudes out there who are attracted to dudes, and it's got nothing to do with the way they were raised or society being accepting of gay people, et cetera, right?
3: Right, right. It's everyone's choice. That's what this country was formed of. Freedom of speech, freedom of religion.
1: But is it a choice? Like, did you make the choice to start loving women? I didn't. I just naturally, around third grade or so, was like, damn, girls are rad. That's not a choice. It's just the way you are, right?
3: Yeah, when little Roxanne McKinley had her little tight sweater on, and I started getting, I couldn't get up at the board to, the teacher said, you want to come up? And, thing was like, well, what's going on down here?
1: Yeah, and that's the same way another dude in your class might have seen her brother, Roger McKinley, go up to the board and gone, oh, hell yeah, look at the way he looks in those tough-skinned dungarees, you know?
3: All right. Could happen. I think it's just, they could just choose it as you go.
1: He's trying to bait me, Maurice.
0: A little bit.
1: He's trying to bait me. He keeps using that word choice. But I'm just going to let him go. I'm not going to. 800-771-1025. It is just fascinating that he would continue to. Is it? Do people really believe that's a choice? Why would someone choose something that they're going to face such bias, derision, homophobia? Why would you choose that?
0: Now, let me ask you this, though.
1: Yeah.
0: Overwhelmingly, absolutely, I think it's what's in you.
1: Yeah.
0: What compels you. Now, does that preclude someone, just going, you know what? I might be interested in trying that out.
1: Oh, no.
0: For size.
1: But I think it's in you to either want to do that or not.
0: Right.
1: But
0: you don't think it can, grow as you. You know how we sometimes, we just become more adventurous as we age, and we kind of get tired of the same pair of shoes.
1: Damn right.
0: I think that's definitely way, way, way, way in the minority.
1: Sure. And even to give some credence to the other side, we are in a society now that is more accepting of LGBTQ+, where for the younger generation, it is a lot, not only more acceptable, almost cooler. So a lot of kids might go, damn, seems cool to be gay. I'm going to give that a shot. You'll eventually settle on what you're attracted to.
0: Right.
1: Hello, Drew Grubb Alive. Who are you?
2: Hey, Drew.
1: It's a great call, I think. Man, hello? Hello?
2: Hey, I'm sorry. I must have dialed the wrong number.
1: Oh, all right. Thanks for letting us know. Who are you trying to call?
2: Radio station.
1: That's us.
2: That's not you?
1: No, it is us. We are the radio station.
2: Oh, okay. I gotcha.
1: What can we
2: do? You're talking about the gay marriages thing.
1: Yes.
2: And we all have our opinion, don't we?
1: Well, sure.
2: Yeah, I've got a couple of good friends that are gay married, and they don't push it on others. So I respect them for it.
1: Well, does anyone push heterosexual marriage on the gay people? Like, why would anyone push any kind of marriage on anybody?
2: It's a terrible
1: concept.
2: Yeah.
1: By pushing on...
2: I don't argue with nobody about anything, though. That's just who I am.
1: You don't argue with nobody about... Do you say nobody about anything or nobody about nothing? Because there's either a double or a triple negative to be found there.
2: Yeah, you're right. It's all of that. Unless I'm about to be proved wrong about something I know I'm right.
1: Thank you very much, and have a wonderful day.
0: What the hell did he even say?
1: I'm not quite certain. Hello, Drew Grubb Alive. How may I help you today?
4: Hi, guys.
1: Hey, what's up, man? What's your name?
4: Not much. This is Ben.
1: Hey, Ben. Great speaking with you today.
4: You said the answer. For me, an opinion, I have a lot of friends that are gay or not. I'm 60 years old, mm-hmm. It's attraction. It's about attraction. I see guys that are 20 years old that are very attractive, women that are very attractive.
1: Yep.
4: It's all about attraction. People accepting people. That's just my opinion. Well, that's all that it is.
1: Sure. And I think you can find the same sex attractive without having, you know, quote unquote gay thoughts about them or sexual thoughts about them. I mean, I can recognize Tom Hardy is a damn good looking man. Do I want to bang him or him to bang me? Probably. No, I mean, probably not. I'm just not wired that way. You know what I mean?
4: I do exactly know what you mean.
1: But I mean, I'd let him get it.
0: Come on now.
1: I'd let him get it.
0: That can't be your first foray in. You don't want Hardy breaking it in.
1: That's true. Jake first.
0: You got to work your way up to a Hardy boy.
1: You're right. Jake Gyllenhaal first. He's going to be a lot more sensitive, a lot more patient with me, I believe. So first Jake, spitting on the glove like in Brokeback Mountain. Then I'm going to work my way up to a Tom Hardy because he knows jujitsu and like Tom Hardy wants you. He's going to get you. Hello, Drew Grab Alive.
5: Drew, hey, this is Bob. How you doing, Maurice?
0: What up?
5: So, first thing about the homosexuality thing, who am I to say whether it's right or wrong? My opinion means absolutely nothing.
1: There you go.
5: But I do have a thought about the marriage.
1: Sure.
5: I've been married for 35 years. I have never, ever had to prove to anyone I was married. So, by that, marriage is just a commitment to two people. If two people want to get together and say we're married, so be it, man. Just form a partnership and be together. Be happy. Do what you want to do, what makes you happy.
1: So, help me understand. Are you saying there should not be legalized gay marriage? I'm confused.
5: Why bring the law into it? Why bring anything into it?
1: Here's why. Insurance reasons, dire medical consequences when they will only let family see the person in the hospital. If that person is just a lover as opposed to a husband or wife, they will be on the outside looking in a very dire...
5: Then just say you're married.
1: Okay. Thank you. 800-771-1025. But then why? But why?
0: Also, try that out when you're filing taxes and out when you're trying to do bank accounts with the same name and you're not really... You can't just say you're married.
1: No.
0: And if what you're trying to do is reap the benefits and the safeguards of being legally married.
1: Yeah. When it comes to inheritances... If you're not legally married and you die, there is going to be an ugly, ugly, ugly situation.
0: Now, it won't be ugly. The person, the next closest to kin will get the property.
1: Exactly. But if you're gay married, you can go, hello, I'm this person's gay spouse. Hello, Drew Grab Alive.
6: Hello, it's Gina.
1: Hi, Gina. How you doing today?
6: I am well. How about yourself?
1: Oh, man. Awesome. Thank you.
6: I am sorry if I'm breaking up, but I was talking about the marriage thing. I think you and Mo actually started talking about it, where I think choice is the wrong word. It's a feeling. It's, like you said, just something you're kind of born with. I actually had a friend who recently just got married to the love of her life, which is a woman, and she had recently had two kids and was married before, and I think... You know, after that situation, you know, she decided that she was more attracted to the opposite sex, you know, or the other sex, you know, the women. So.
1: Yeah. And I think that I don't want to say it happens more frequently with women, but it does seem to be a thing where
6: formidable for women.
1: Yeah. Well, because we're gross. Like, you look at the male body. If it's not a Tom Hardy or a Tom Brady or whatever, most of us are freaking disgusting. Hairy everywhere, gut. You know, when you look at a woman, there's something sensual about the curves. There's something beautiful.
6: I say that all the time.
1: Yeah. So, go ahead.
6: Yeah. I like men, but it's just women are very sensual and can be, you know.
1: Yeah.
6: About how you hold yourself as well, but... Yeah, I think choice is the wrong word. I see what you're saying. I'm not quite sure how to put it into words exactly, but
1: yeah, you did a good job doing it.
6: It's not really a choice.
1: Yeah, I don't think it is either. Although I think you can make the choice to experiment. I think you can, but eventually, again, you're going to settle back to whatever you're supposed to be.
0: Right.
1: Like, you know, we talk all the time about the Kinsey scale, where, you know, No one's at, very few people are 100% homosexual or 100% heterosexual. People are on some number, you know, 469. I'm 469. 800-771-1025. But when it comes to getting married, two people loving each other and living together in either holy matrimony or absolute misery, we should encourage that. Committed relationships are awesome. Whether it's gay, bi, straight, whatever, finding I think that's why we're here. We're either born to die or we're born to love. We might be born to do both. But during the 7, 8, 9 decades that you're here, your purpose is to find someone to love. And if you've done that, awesome. If you've done it a couple of times, not so awesome, but still pretty good. Hello, Drew Grubb Alive.
7: Hi, Drew. How you doing?
1: What's up?
7: I just think that anybody who thinks negatively or anything about gays or homophobic at all, I think it all has to stem from fear. Whether it be fear of God, if they're a religious person, or fear of not understanding, or fear of being judged.
1: Fear of a gay planet. It's a Public Enemy album, Fear of a Gay Planet. No, I don't think all people, but I do think a lot of people, and I think it also comes from a place of misunderstanding. Like, whenever you see something you don't really get, your first reaction is to be like, I don't get that, so I don't like it. It doesn't feel good to me. I don't understand it, so I don't like it. And it can take a while for, look, some people will never understand it. I understand that I'm very attracted to women. I understand that the same way I'm attracted to women, there are dudes out there who are into dudes, and they have that same kind of attraction. I might not fully understand it, because while I can understand the physical beauty of certain men, I'm never going to pop a rod over it. I'm going to be like, oh, yeah, that dude's hot. I got to get with that dude. It's always going to be women for me. But there are dudes, and some have been very good friends of mine. You know, they look at a dude, they go, hell yeah. I don't know how you could look at a dude and think that. Even as a woman, I don't know how you could look at a dude and feel that way, you know?
7: Yeah, but you don't let the unknown overtake you.
1: No.
7: There's a lot of people out there that the unknown creeps them out and they act.
1: That is very true.
7: React about it.
1: That is very true. And when you look at the number of especially right-leaning politicians who have tried to pass anti-gay legislation and then within a couple of years find themselves outed as being secretly gay, mm-hmm. that definitely speaks to your point about fear. 800, because they want to couch that, you know? They want to be like, well, being gay is evil. It's wrong. Because deep in their heart, they fear that. They're like, oh, my God, I'm an abomination. I'm a curse. I'm a scourge upon God. Well, God made you the way you are. He wants you to be happy. She wants you to be happy. Whatever God is, you're supposed to be happy. Why live your life in fear of something that you don't understand? It made me a little sad when I saw the headline, support for same-sex marriage in U.S. drops from its peak in 2023. Still good numbers. I mean, 65% of people supporting same-sex marriage, that's still pretty decent progress.
0: That ain't bad.
1: Not bad. Down from 71%, which was pretty damn good. I'd like to see that number at about 90%. You know, people understanding, you know what? Might not be for me, but if they want to get married, hell yeah, get married. Duval, you'd won. Hello, Drew Grubb Alive.
8: Is that me?
1: Is it you?
8: Yeah, hey. Hey. How you doing, Drew?
1: Hey, what's up, buddy? Hey, what's your name?
8: Michael.
1: Hi, Michael.
8: Yeah, guys, I wanted to say, yeah, my daughter, she's claimed to kind of, you know, be interested in both women and men. And like you kind of said, she's always ended up having long-term boyfriends. So,
1: yeah.
8: You know, I don't know if it's like she wants to be fashionable or if it's cool or what, you know.
1: I highly doubt that. She you know, she might actually be attracted to women, just more attracted to men. You know what I mean? Like I said, we're all on some sliding scale. You know, we're on some scale of like not into women at all the way into women. So, you know, your daughter's probably on that scale of likes men a lot, knows that she wants to be with a man long term, but certainly loves dallying, dabbling. Yes, dabbling. That's what I'm looking for.
8: With
1: dalliances was the word I was trying to achieve there with women. You know what I mean? And that's beautiful. You know, try, it's like a buffet. Try everything and then, you know, go back for fried chicken because that's going to be the best thing on there.
8: Some people are more adventurous than others, I guess, right?
1: That is very, very true. And if you want to do something, as long as it doesn't hurt other people, freaking do it.
0: Yeah.
1: 800-771-1025. Good afternoon. It's Drew Graba Live. Who are you?
9: Nicholas.
1: Hi, Dickless. What's happening?
9: How are you doing, sir?
1: Good. I heard you call Senning last week, and when you said Nicholas, I could almost hear in your voice like, oh, please, John, call me Dickless. Please, please, please. What's up, man?
9: I'm going to go ahead and cut on to that. I'm a first responder, and I wanted to add the part that a lot of people don't think about with the marriage, and, you know, they say, well, you can just be together. You don't need to have the marriage, but right. that marriage license gives you a lot of extra benefits that heterosexual couples get, like the life insurance, the health insurance, all the extra benefits that you need to have when you have that marriage license. And it's great to be in a couple, but unfortunately, to enjoy all the benefits of being a complete couple, you need that marriage license to get all the benefits, like I said. And if they can't legally get married, couples are missing out on a lot of things.
1: Yeah, Nicholas, and I don't think everyone who says, oh, well, just let them say that they're married and blah, blah, blah. I don't think they think about things like that, about things like insurance and health benefits. And especially in that situation, you probably see it firsthand. You know, if you're in a bad medical situation and you're dying in a hospital and you're prevented from seeing the person you love simply because there's a gay marriage ban, that's cruel, right?
9: Even to add to that, if it's a longstanding partner that you've been together for 10, 15, 20 years, you should be able to make their medical decisions if they're in a coma or anything else. But then all of a sudden, the parents who are against that relationship get to come in. And since they weren't married, the parents are the ones actually making the decisions, not the one who loved that person for who they were for the past 20 years.
1: That's a great point. Awesome call, Nicholas. Thank you, man. Always great to hear from you, buddy.
9: Thank you, sir.
1: Thank you.
0: Also, inexplicably, some people still believe in the love and sweetness and devotion that being married to somebody, you know, represents.
1: I'm sorry, Melanie, for what he just said. He doesn't mean that.
0: I'm talking about other people.
1: Oh, other people.
0: Yeah, I'm talking outward, not inward.
1: Not inward. 800-771-1025 is the number. Support for same-sex marriage has dropped from its peak in 2023. Republican Representative Andy Ogles, men of Tennessee, posted and then later deleted a statement that said, homosexuality has no place in America. That's a very Middle Eastern way of thinking where they still stone people to death for simply being gay. Imagine that. 800-771-1025. And I guess Pride Month is a good month to have this discussion.
0: Sure.
1: Very great call so far. Don't be afraid if you're dead set against it. If you not only don't understand it, but dislike it, I'd like to talk to you about it. Maybe we can open your mind a little bit. Maybe we can't. Hello, Drew Grow Live.
10: Hey, it's Haley.
1: Hi, what's going on?
10: Okay, so a few things to touch on here. Mm-hmm. One, as an outside perspective of looking into a relationship of a same-sex couple, yes, I can see everything they're doing, whether they post it, whether they announce it, talk about it, flaunt it, whatever. But at the end of the day, what does my opinion, what does what I have to say matter? Like, what does it have to do with how someone else is living their life? I don't think anybody should have a choice on how someone lives their life. You should do what makes you happy, or as I like to say, do what makes you horny. And then you said something about the one guy who posted something against it. He is probably closeted. A lot of people who have a lot of hate are, again, like you said, scared. They don't know. They don't have the information they need or the experience that they need. So they're scared and they put upon hate as that fear.
1: Yeah, the loudest voices against it, I believe, are the ones who struggle the most internally with their own desires. And that's sad to me because you shouldn't struggle with your internal desires. If you want to do something, do it as long as it doesn't hurt others.
10: At the end of the day, these people who are like, oh, God, God is going to send you to hell. At the end of the day, he's the one to decide, not you.
1: Yeah, or she. Thank you very much. I appreciate it. Great call. 800-771-1025. Hi, Drew Grubb Alive. Who are you?
11: My name's Don. How are you, bud?
1: Really good. Thank you, Don. What's up?
11: I think I have an easy solution. Maybe I'm wrong.
1: All right.
11: But, like, okay, everyone is entitled to be happy, whatever that happiness may entail, correct?
1: I mean, as long as it doesn't harm other people, sure.
11: Agreed. So if you have the heteros that don't agree with gay marriage, mm-hmm. then why don't we come up with another term and have it legally recognized with the same rights and all the things that come along with it,
1: well,
11: but call it something else.
1: Here's the problem with that. Here's the problem with that. Why cater to bigots? Why cater to people who just don't get it? It's up to them to find a way to understand it, not up to society to find a way to make those people more comfortable with something they don't understand. You know what I mean?
11: I do. And that's a fair point. However, we know how hard of a battle that may be. So rather than trying to make...
1: It's not a hard battle at all, my friend. Over 65% of people still support same-sex marriage. So you're talking about a minority of about 30% of people who either don't get it, don't want to get it, or just don't like it. So no offense, F those people. Figure out a way to get your head around the fact that some people are attracted to men, some are attracted to women, some are attracted to all of the above, but don't expect society to conform to your confusion, fear, homophobia, or bigotry, right?
11: I agree. And that's why I propose we still move forward and allow them to have a marriage that is equal to what a marriage would be.
1: It's not equal if you're calling it something else, friend. If you are calling it anything else other than marriage, it is not equal.
11: That's a fair point. Okay.
1: I'm aware. Right. That's why I made it. But thank you, buddy. Good talk. Thank you, man. Appreciate that.
0: Sir. Now, there is this thing called separate but equal, Drubert.
1: Didn't seem to work out so well.
12: Yeah, that's right.
1: 800-771-1025.
12: Make a good point.
1: Today is a monumental day in cinematic history in the United States of America. Since we did not give out any tickets during that segment of the show, we are about to, because two iconic films, we celebrate this day every year, two iconic 80s films were released on the same day in history. That day is today. Can you tell the difference between the two from quotes from those movies or clips from those movies? 800-771-1025. We'll find out next.
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0: 42 years ago today, an amazing day in American movie history. A very young Drew R. Garabo, was I 14 years old, about to be 15, went to see on opening weekend both Ghostbusters and Gremlins, which made their debut in theaters today in 1984. Two phenomenally iconic 80s comedies. Which do you think made more money that weekend, Maurice?
1: Ghostbusters or Gremlins? Oh, man, Gremlins. I'm going to go.
0: Spielberg.
1: Yeah, but Reitman with Ghostbusters. I got to go with the star power of the Busters boys over Zach
0: Galligan.
1: Yeah, whatever. Yeah, Zach Galligan did not outdo Bill Murray.
0: Can't forget Phoebe Cates. But you're right. Ghostbusters made $13.6 million that weekend. Gremlins made $12.5 million. So it was close.
1: Ooh, respectable. Man, it's hard to imagine. You think about Ghostbusters as this major blockbuster, and its opening weekend only $13 million.
0: Yeah, I think probably Gremlins hurt that bad. You know what I mean? Like, yeah. they're definitely fishing in the same part of the pool.
1: But $13 million in what, 83?
0: Oh, dude, that ain't so bad.
1: That ain't bad.
0: So I've got here a bunch of movie clips. I'm going to play one at a time for Maurice. He's going to tell me whether that is Ghostbusters or Gremlins, both released today in 1984. You're going to agree or disagree. You get four in a row. You got yourself a concert ticket of your choice. Did you say your name was Michonne?
2: Yes.
0: How you doing today?
2: Good, how are you?
0: Very well, thank you very much. Were you calling to play the game?
2: Yes, I was.
0: All right, you came to the right place. Here is your first clip. Maurice will be answering. You'll be agreeing or disagreeing. All right, Michonne?
2: All right.
0: Here we go. Maurice, is this Ghostbusters or Gremlins? Oh, sorry. It's either Ghostbusters 1 or 2 or Gremlins 1 or 2. I allowed myself the sequels to each. Not the entire canon of Ghostbusters, but just one or two. Gremlins, one or two.
3: 1, 2, 3, 4, 5 new ones. Now can I have one?
4: Oh, I don't know, Pete.
0: Mo, is that Ghostbusters or Gremlins?
1: Oh, that's definitely Gremlins.
0: He says definitely Gremlins. Michonne, do you agree or disagree?
2: I agree.
0: You're right to do it. That was absolutely Corey Feldman.
1: Ooh.
0: As Billy's friend in the first Gremlins. Here is your next clip, Maurice.
5: Come in, Ray.
6: Pinkman, I saw it.
5: It's right here, Ray. It's looking at me.
0: Maurice, is that Ghostbusters or Gremlins?
1: He slimed him, Drubert. He slimed him. That's Ghostbusters.
0: He says he slimed him. That's Ghostbusters. Michonne, agree or disagree?
2: Absolutely agree.
0: Good move on your part. Be ridiculous not to.
1: Ah.
0: That is absolutely Ghostbusters. You're halfway there. Don't get cocky, kid. Here comes your next clip. Is this Ghostbusters or Gremlins?
7: Do you want some coffee, Mr. Tully?
8: Do I?
9: Yes, have some.
8: Yes, have some.
0: Ghostbusters or Gremlins, Maurice?
1: Ooh. Yeah, that's, I see what you're trying to do there.
0: What am I trying to do here?
1: I'm going to say that's Busters. Not only Ghostbusters, but Ghostbusters 2.
0: He says Ghostbusters 2.
2: I agree.
0: You're absolutely right to do it. That was Ghostbusters 2 with Rick Moranis. Yep, I'm sorry, that was Ghostbusters 1. I apologize.
1: I was one.
0: That was Ghostbusters 1. All right, you've gotten 3 out of the required 4 clips. Here is your final one.
10: Hold it. Hold it right there. Get the hell out of there. That's a restricted area. Move it. Come on. Move.
11: Looks like I caught me a little terrorist, huh?
0: Is that Ghostbusters or Gremlins, Maurice?
1: Oh, I need to hear that one more time.
10: Hold it. right there. Get the hell out of there. That's a restricted area. Move it. Come on, move.
11: Looks like I caught me a little terrorist, huh?
1: Woo!
0: For all the money.
1: Trying to okey-doke me. I mean, conventional wisdom would say that that's Ghostbusters, but, oh, man. No. I am going to say, can I get the unprecedented third replay?
0: He's really, really unsure on this one, Michonne. Here is the unprecedented third replay of said clip.
10: Hold it. Hold it right there. Get the hell out of there. That's a restricted area. Move it. Come on, move.
11: Looks like I caught me a little terrorist, huh?
1: I mean, I don't think it's Ghostbusters 1. I don't remember that in 2. I have to go with Gremlins. I'm going with Gremlins.
0: He's going with Gremlins. Michonne, do you agree or disagree?
2: Oh, hard to hear. Let's agree.
0: You say agree?
2: Yeah.
0: Final answer?
2: Yeah.
0: Confident?
2: Yes.
0: Good, because it is Gremlins. Absolutely Gremlins. Hold on 1 second. You get your choice of prizes. There's our first winner.
1: We're trying to trick that crazy
0: That was definitely the one I thought might trip someone up. The other ones are pretty damn easy. So that's line 6, first choice of tickets. Now, my choice of tickets will go to the next caller, who's been holding the longest, Tony, on line 1. How you doing, Tony?
6: Good. How you doing?
0: Really good. I'm just going to need you to run the table here and get all 6 of these clips for Busch Gardens tickets to check out their summer nights. You ready?
6: All right.
0: Maurice, here's your first clip.
9: Would you please tell the court why it is that you and your co-defendants took it upon yourselves to dig a very big hole in the middle of First Avenue?
1: That'd be Ghostbusters, Drew.
0: He says Ghostbusters, Tony. Agree or disagree?
6: I agree.
0: Good move on your part. Absolutely Ghostbusters. Here's your second clip.
12: Oh, my gosh. Did somebody leave something out? Not I. It's even my vegetable medley.
1: Going with Gremlins.
0: He says Gremlins, Tony. Do you agree or disagree?
6: I agree.
0: That's a good move on your part. Gremlins 2, new batch. Here's your next clip.
13: Christmas Day came and went, and still nothing. So the police began a search. 4 or 5 days went by. Neither one of us could eat or sleep.
1: That's too dark for the Busters, boys. I got to go Gremlins.
0: He says Gremlins, Tony. Agree or disagree?
6: I agree.
0: Good move on your part. Phoebe Cates, of course, telling her infamous story of her dad dressing up as Santa Claus and getting stuck in the fireplace.
6: What did it smell after 5 days?
0: What happened?
6: What did it smell after 5 days? I mean, I think that's
0: how they found him. Yeah, I think they went to light a fire and the stench overpowered them. Yeah, it's a movie.
1: Man, looking for logic in a movie about gremlins.
0: Yeah, it's a movie about buying an illicit mogwai in a back alley Far East shop. I'm not looking for veracity there.
1: Yeah, calm down.
0: Here's your next clip.
14: Good evening. As a duly designated representative of the city, county, and state of New York, I order you to cease any and all supernatural activity and return forthwith to your place of origin or to the nearest convenient parallel dimension.
1: That was the sleeper funny cat in the Busters batch. That's Dan Aykroyd in Ghostbusters.
0: You tell him, Ray. Agree or disagree, Tony?
6: I agree.
0: Good move on your part. You're 4-6 or 2/3 of the way there. Here is your 5th clip.
15: The pain I sought on a throne of blood. What was will be, what is will be no more.
0: What you think?
1: Ooh, that's either Zool or Viggo, the master of evil, as Bobby Brown rapped. I'm going to go Ghostbusters 2 and Viggo.
0: You agree or disagree?
6: I agree.
0: Too hot to handle, too cold to hold. Call those Ghostbusters. Moe's in control. Correct. Here's your final clip.
16: You have to go back. Billy, you said that there weren't going to be any more of those.
17: There won't be, okay? Not if they don't eat after midnight.
1: Oh, man, I have no idea. I'm just going to say Ghostbusters.
0: He says Ghostbusters. Do you agree or disagree?
6: I disagree.
0: That's a smart move on your part, my friend. Hold on 1 second. I'll get you hooked up.
1: I was hoping he was going to be too stupid to get it.
0: He's not with those Busch Gardens tickets. Well done, sir. Very proud of you. You get Busch Gardens summer night tickets, and you'll have an absolute blast. Mo, what is coming up in the Mo Betta News?
1: Cuban sandwiches for everyone. Philippines says, hold my beer. And is that a car parking in our house?
0: Are you happy to see me? That's next on the Mo Betta News.
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12: All right, let's file this one under Shake, Rattle, and Roll. An earthquake shaking Cuba triggered tremors and shaking reports from residents across the Bay Area and as far north as Jacksonville. The United States Geological Survey confirmed a 6.1 magnitude earthquake that struck early today. The National Weather Service in Jacksonville emphasized that the area beaches faced no tsunami threat following the morning tremors. Boo. I'd love to see a good tsunami.
6: Dude, it was crazy. Like, I've never felt an earthquake before, and you could totally feel it in this building.
12: How did it reach St. Pete? I mean, I know how, I guess, because St. Pete is obviously the coast, but one would think that Tampa would have felt, I felt nothing.
6: We're sitting in here in the building, and it felt like somebody had on this floor, like somebody was wheeling a safe, like a giant safe, and dropped it because you felt, bugh. And a couple seconds later, bugh.
12: Crazy. Fox 13 experienced an influx of emails and phone calls from people across the Bay Area who reported feeling the ground move. What do these people that email and call to go, oh my God, I felt the ground move. What are you looking for there, Drew?
6: To send it like a news day? The answers, you know, you're afraid. You send that to...
12: But what? Do you think you're alerting the people in the news that the ground was moving?
6: Maybe they think that people didn't
12: come on, man.
6: I know, dude.
12: And if there's going to be a major earthquake, do you think people have the time to open up their emails? I get a phone call, but hey, are we in trouble?
6: Look, I'm still getting people tagging me in the South Carolina cop pulling a gun on the fish in the microwave, so nothing surprises me.

0: anymore.
1: That is crazy that you're still getting that. All right, well, from Cuba to the Philippines, which said, hold my beer after more than 30 dead after a 7.8 magnitude quake hits the Philippines. Several mostly low-slung buildings collapsed or sustained heavy damage in the hard-hit city of General Santos. Tsunami damage was reported in at least one southern coastal village. Smaller waves were measured in Indonesia and Palau, and as far away as southern Japan.
0: I'm seeing that there was an earthquake about 5 minutes ago in Iran, a 5-point-something on the scale as well. They're trying to shake us off? Like, what's happening?
1: And I was telling you this during the break, my mom's here. Read your Bible. This is, if you're a believer and you are waiting for the end of times, and since I remember being a Jehovah's Witness from around 5 to 6 up until I turned 18. And when you're a witness, they preach we're in the end of days, which is a horrible thing to instill in a young child. One of my major issues with the religion of Jehovah's Witnesses, or whatever you want to call it.
0: Yeah, just like sitting around waiting for God to get so mad at us that he ends the world.
1: I mean, you're sugarcoating it on the end by saying the earth's going to be transformed into a paradise, et cetera, et cetera. That's too large a concept for a child to handle. You know, from 7 until I would say when I started to go, start looking at my watch, like around 14, 15, whatever.
0: Yeah, you want to make plans this afternoon? The world might end.
1: But you're growing up thinking that the world's going to end at any minute. But I will say this right now.
0: How can you make an argument against it?
1: I cannot remember, have I used the right word? A confluence of situations that have really point to this might be the end of days.
0: I mean, look, Philippines, Cuba, and then 9 minutes ago, a magnitude 5.0 earthquake struck Sargaz in Iran's southern Hormuzgan province at a depth of 22 kilometers.
1: Not to mention everything else that's going on in this crazy world. And now you're about to have an Ebola outbreak. Well, you probably already have the Ebola outbreak.
0: Plagues.
1: Right? Plagues, this, everything. You see a lot of grasshoppers flying around.
0: Oh, dude, I don't want a plague of locusts, man.
1: Yeah, come on, man.
0: No, thank you.
1: As soon as you see the locusts, it's all over but the crime.
0: Frogs, too, right?
1: Yeah, frogs as well. This is what I would tell you. Don't be too concerned about paying your credit card bills. Live a little. That's how I'm rolling.
0: I don't know how long that's supposed to go.
1: This is such a misleading headline. Body of American Airlines flight attendant found washed ashore at Florida Beach. You read that. What do you think?
0: Give it to me again.
1: Body of American Airlines flight attendant found washed ashore at a Florida beach.
0: She fell out of a plane.
1: That's what I'm thinking.
0: Yeah.
1: I'm like, what? Did I miss this? Was this from an accident a long, long time ago? She actually was diving. Body of a diver.
0: Who happened to have a job as a flight attendant.
1: The body of a woman who worked as a flight attendant for American Airlines was found by a pair of fishermen after washing ashore on a Florida beach. Representatives for the airline and the Florida Fish and Wildlife Conservation Commission said. The FWC said its officials were notified of a fatal boating incident by a pair of fishermen who found, sadly, the body of Kelly Melinda Williams, only 31, in the surf. They said she had likely been snorkeling that day in the area of blah, blah, blah, blah, blah, blah, near the northern end of blah, blah, blah, blah, blah, blah.
0: I heard the snorkeling's great in blah, blah, blah, blah, blah. See a lot of cool wildlife.
1: I would say this. You opened this show talking about your son, Xander.
0: Yeah.
1: And the mountain.
0: I know that, dude.
1: Mountain climbing. It's a mountain, right?
0: Oh, yeah.
1: Okay.
0: Oh, it's a mountain.
1: Okay. I don't want to mountain climb.
0: Same.
1: I don't want to skydive.
0: Uh-uh.
1: I don't want to snorkel. I believe when I say snorkeling, I will extend it further to cave diving.
0: Sure.
1: You know,
0: spelunking.
1: I believe the least... Skydiving, I think, would probably be my worst fear. But I think snorkeling might be the close second or the first.
0: No, you mean scuba diving, not snorkeling.
1: Yeah, scuba diving.
0: Okay,
1: yeah.
0: Snorkeling's like, easy.
1: Because you still keep it sticking.
0: You can surface. But like scuba trusting someone else to make the right mix of, nope.
1: Right, and especially when you take the boat out deep, not right off the coast. No. I think that might be my least favorite of it. I can't drown, Drew.
0: No, dude. A good buddy of mine, shout out to Craig, old school listener, got the bend so bad from diving, he damn near died. He was in physical therapy forever, and he's still trying to get right.
1: And the bends, that's when you surface too fast and you get air bubbles in your lung or something like that, right?
0: Kill you.
1: I tell you what, a great album by the Radiohead.
0: Phenomenal album.
1: I mean, if that's what it takes, that's what it takes.
0: He died, but he died after a great Radiohead song.
1: I mean, come on. A trial begins for Florida man accused of sparking the deadly Palisades fire. Remember that burned everything? Mm-hmm. Jonathan Rinderknecht appeared in court for jury selection. The Palisades fire ultimately killed 12 people and destroyed thousands of homes that had incinerated hillside neighborhoods in the Pacific Palisades and the city of Malibu. I believe I took out that famous Malibu coastline.
0: Yeah.
1: Yeah, that you see in 2.5 Men all the time.
0: I'd never seen the show, but the coastline does look pretty great.
1: Yeah, so good. Hopefully they will, give him, throw the book at him and then burn him.
0: Yeah.
1: Hope I don't want to burn him. St. Petersburg, there's a lot of stories about cars crashing into homes.
0: That's for sure.
1: St. Petersburg car crash. This is where this happened. The driver of the stolen car that slammed into the home can be seen fleeing on Ring cameras, and he's like walking like he just got to a car accident or running like you said. The two people inside the home, thank God, were not injured. Investigators discovered that the car was stolen before the crash and the driver took off on foot before law enforcement arrived. The house basically destroyed as the stolen car is sticking out of the cinder block. Homeowners again saying they are thankful to be alive. And all I saw was a car when they exited the home. All I saw was a car on top of my car and the house was on fire.
0: Jesus.
1: I mean, it's the one place where you feel you're safe, especially if it's cinder block.
0: Yeah.
1: And a car comes. How fast are you going that a car takes off from the street and flies and then smashes into a house?
0: Insane.
1: Unbelievable. You are a big honey proponent, correct?
0: I love the honey. Well, natural, raw honey.
1: Crystal River fire. Explosion destroys the honey facility out there.
0: Uh-oh.
1: Yeah, Dayline Crystal River. A commercial fire tore through a Crystal River honey processing facility, triggering explosions and racking up over $1.2 million in structural and content losses, according to the Citrus County Fire Rescue. The facility housed agricultural gear, forklifts, commercial mowing equipment, bee boxes, honey processing equipment, and honey storage, according to the CCFR. Yeah, they're investigating what sparked the blaze.
0: Man.
1: Yeah, bye-bye honey. A lot of honey there.
0: Honey I don't know how honey is processed, so I guess there's something flammable in that could have caught.
1: Well, I mean, all of the other materials might have been what caused it. Processing honey, don't you just scrape it off of the beehives and then throw it into some jars?
0: That I think so if it's raw honey, but I think other honey that is not raw honey, there's some sort of pasteurization process, maybe.
1: I would imagine the raw honey is probably the best for you, maybe.
0: So
1: it always looks so good when they're scraping it right off that honeycomb.
0: Lick it, bees and all. So I think raw honey does have great benefits for like fighting allergens, but I think from a food sanitary perspective, they encourage you to not eat raw honey
1: because it go bad?
0: Honey never spoils. Honey is the only food. The only food that never spoils.
1: It gets awfully crusty if you open a bottle that's been in your cupboard for a couple of years.
0: How many different honey? How do I ask this? Is raw
1: honey better?
0: The only kind.
1: Oh, no, it can't be the only kind.
0: I know. I just wanted to tell me what the other. Regular honey. The other type include pasteurized honey, creamed honey. So they heat it to high temperatures if it's pasteurized, and finally filtered. It kills natural yeast, prevents crystallization.
1: That's what it does. Crystallization.
0: And creates a clear, smooth texture. Although, I accidentally got this right, it destroys many of the natural nutrients and enzymes. Raw honey is extracted right from the honeycomb and strained to remove large debris but never heated or finely filtered. It retains all of its natural pollen, enzymes, and antioxidants. It may crystallize over time, but it's perfectly safe.
1: Well, there you go. Just eat it fast enough and don't allow it to crystallize. And there you go.
0: Honey, shout out to the honey couple out there in Newport, Richie. You guys are killing the honey game.
1: So are you a raw or a raw? You're raw.
0: Oh, raw dog it all day.
1: Okay, good, good, good, good.
0: So good.
1: Clearwater police have increased beach patrols 1 week after the teen takeover shooting. They have said Deputy Police Chief Michael Wallach said the department brought in an additional 50 officers to patrol areas in and around the beach from Friday through Sunday. You have people out here playing sports, families gathered together and having a good time, people having a tent. That is what it's supposed to be like. That is also how you do some preventative action out there. Because, find something else to do, too.
0: Yeah. You might as well close the door of the barn door after the horse got out. But, maybe some kids are...
1: They got one in, Drew, at the start of summer. We got a lot of summer weekends left. And FU teen takeover kids.
0: You mentioning that about the bees and the honey, like, reminded me, at the Orlando Science Center, they used to have an outdoor bee area, but like they had a tube where the hive was, so the bees would fly inside. It was encased in glass, but you could watch the bees in the honeycomb, like making the honey. Fascinating process.
1: Yeah, but it would turn me off to the honey.
0: Why? Just bee puke.
1: I don't want to see that. It's like when you see somebody milking a cow.
0: Oh, I don't want to see that.
1: Then you want a nice cold glass.
0: No.
1: No.
0: Even worse is when they milk the bulls.
1: Yeah. Why would they be milking the bulls?
0: Bulls like it.
1: McDonald's is testing a major change to the drive-thru.
0: Oh,
1: I don't know how major this is. They're testing out artificial intelligence based operating system. The company announced the voice-activated AI system is being tested at 5 locations around the country. I got to be honest with you. A lot of times I go through the drive-thru. These drive-thru attendants are so sleepy and droney that they sound like they're AI anyway.
0: I have thought for years that when you roll up, you're talking to someone in a call center. They're not even in that location. Like, hi, welcome to McDonald's. May I take your order, please?
1: And they start out with that, hold on, well, blah, blah, blah. And then somebody comes, hello, what can I get you? What do you want?
0: Hi, welcome to McDonald's. Yeah. Someone will be right with you. Hello.
1: What can I get you tonight? Boy, I tell you, man, this AI, man, there's going to be so mean. I mean, that used to be a write-up. I mean, I guess you still have to have the employees in there, although there are some fully automated restaurants or fast food places. While it's currently in its test phase, the franchisee who posts under the popular account McFranchisee said every McDonald's in the U.S. is getting a technology upgrade in anticipation of this new tech. Here's a bunch of retool that Whopper, man.
0: Yeah, well, that's Burger King.
1: Like the Whopper, retool the Big Mac.
0: Big Mac don't need no retooling. Just 2 all beef patty, special sauce, lettuce, cheese, pickles, onions on a sesame seed bun.
1: Okay,
0: baby.
1: All right. Well, do something so that if you go through looking for a Big Mac because you haven't had one in forever, and you bite into it and it tastes like it's been sitting there for an hour.
0: Why you order it like with no lettuce. That way they have to make it fresh. One.
1: Yes, and then towards the end, just as they're about to give, hey, man, can you put a little lettuce on it?
0: I changed my mind.
1: Yeah, yeah.
0: You shake some lettuce on that.
1: Easier to order without pickles. I go, man, throw some pickles on. Give me some in the box. Stacey King, ex-Chicago Bulls.
0: Sky King, baby. R.I.P.
1: Broadcaster, dies at 59. Very, very young. Was he part of the Jordan franchise?
0: Yeah, I believe he was Michael's teammate.
1: Okay. All right. There you go.
0: Strong player and died after a fall in his home at the age of 59.
1: I thought it was going to be the weight that got him. But, there was a fall. But the fall might have been precipitated by the weight. He endeared himself to a new generation of Bulls supporters as a broadcaster, spending more than 2 decades as a commentator on Bulls games and delighting fans with memorable calls and nicknames. Isn't it great to be in an occupation that you know after you're done, you can just make tons of money just talking about the occupation?
0: Oh, dude, there are so many former NBA players who have now found their way to broadcasting, whether it's Richard Jefferson, who's brilliant on ABC, Reggie Miller, or even podcasters like Matt Barnes and Steven Jackson, who have the All the Smoke franchise. I think it's great because used to be, you retire from sports, only like one in a billion would get a job as a broadcaster. Jordan, by the way, said, I'm deeply saddened to learn of Stacy's passing. We shared some special years together as teammates. He was part of a group that helped define an era of Chicago Bulls basketball. My thoughts are with his family, friends, and everyone whose lives he touched.
1: And then he went back to count his money.
0: Yes.
1: I am going to.
0: You know, he has a private golf course. Like,
1: why wouldn't he?
0: Michael Jordan, I saw some dude on Instagram played it. It's an entire Michael Jordan themed golf course. He's got like just all this Jordan centric stuff. They sell Air Jordans in the pro. It's fascinating. I mean, why wouldn't you?
1: Yeah, of course.
0: Crazy enough.
1: You love to do that. And
0: you ain't going
1: to
0: see him playing Rocky Point.
1: Nope. I'm going to give you 11 hole in the wall Florida pizza joints local say are worth the drive.
0: Now we're talking.
1: Tell me if you've been to them. Gainesville Satchel's Pizza.
0: No, sir.
1: Corky doesn't even begin to describe this Gainesville treasure, complete with mismatched furniture, vintage relics, and a vibe that screams we don't take ourselves too seriously, but they're dead serious about pizza. Their organic ingredients are made from scratch. Still creating pizzas that taste like someone actually cares.
0: I'm intrigued.
1: If I were going to be in Gainesville, it looks like a place I would stop. Pizza Bruno in Orlando.
0: Pizza Bruno. No, tell me more.
1: Okay. Nestled at 2429 Edgewood Drive, Orlando, Florida, the Cozy Corner Spots brings authentic Neapolitan pizza, which I'm not really a
0: It's okay.
1: To Central Florida with serious Italian credentials. Owner Bruno Zucchini didn't just read about pizza. He brought generations of Italian family tradition over from the Atlantic. Yeah, I'm just, you know, they say the margarita pizza is a master class and less is more philosophy, proving that perfection sometimes requires only three toppings.
0: I mean, they're not wrong, but like, who is ever in the mood just for a basic ass margarita pizza?
1: I know, but look at this. It's just, that's not the margarita.
0: Oh,
1: that doesn't look bad.
0: That's sexy. That's a sexy pie.
1: And that looks just to be a light shaving of cheese and then the tomato sauce. You a white pizza fan? White pizza?
0: It will never be my first choice. If it is the only pizza available, I will eat it, but I will not be thrilled and highly racist that there is no black pizza.
1: Exactly. Pizza Bruno on Curry Road in Orlando. Been there?
0: That's the one you just said.
1: Did I just say
0: Pizza Bruno? I'm confused.
1: Bruno? Oh, wait. They got two and three. Okay. Two Pizza Brunos? Yeah. One in Orlando. Yeah. One. Yeah. They got two locations. Both locations make it? That doesn't make any sense. All right. Let me go down. Lucala, Miami in Miami Beach. I'm assuming
0: you would
1: never have been there. 11th Street Pizza, downtown Miami. It actually looks very good. I love a New York slice. In St. Petersburg. Gianni's New York Pizza.
0: Gianni's,
1: 936 58th Street North. Address houses a slice of New York that somehow feels right at home in Florida. Gianni's doesn't pretend to reinvent pizza. It delivers the classic New York experience with the consistency that builds loyal followings there. Casual and unpretentious atmosphere reminds you that great pizza doesn't need fancy trappings. That is Gianni's in St. Petersburg. Mm. Another St. Petersburg location, Pizza Box.
0: Pizza Box?
1: Come on, Drew. I thought you was a... do you like the
0: what the frick is Pizza Box?
1: to help the locals right there. Right in the heart of downtown St. Petersburg, 923 Central Avenue.
0: Yeah.
1: Pizza Box delivers late-night salvation and daytime deliciousness with equal enthusiasm. It puts you steps away from downtown's gallery shops and nightlife. Their pizza strikes that sweet spot between New York and traditional American styles. They've got this... I don't know what this is. Stone and brick oven, but it is, but yeah, beautiful. Yeah, there you go.
0: No Nona Slice House, Safety Harbor, Florida.
1: No, but I got another one from St. Petersburg.
0: Who?
1: Mazzaro's Italian Market.
0: I've never had their pizza.
1: Good Lord, you got three spots what do we call them where it's not a chain, where you
0: independent pizzeria.
1: Independent pizzerias, and you have not been to any one of them.
0: No.
1: There you go. All right.
0: I don't F with Mazzaro's, man. That crowd's ridiculous.
1: And Bruno's pizza keeps showing up.
0: Another Bruno's?
1: Number 10, Tampa, Santoro's Pizzeria.
0: They're good.
1: Okay, you do know them.
0: They are good.
1: Yeah. They're off Cass Street. Yep. Their wood-fired pizzas emerge from the oven with beautifully charred crust that provides smoky depth to every bite. If you're ever in St. Augustine, which I think you were, Pizza Time gets a nod as well. So there you go.
0: No Nona Slice House in Safety Harbor, Florida. That's the best pizza you're going to find
1: maybe
0: there.
1: They don't
0: Eddie
1: consider
0: and Sam's.
1: Maybe they don't consider it a hole in the wall.
0: Oh, no, it's not. Yeah. It's a cool spot.
1: Okay, so there you go. And finally, Mike D announces debut solo album, Thank You, has revealed the new single, which you probably already heard, True Colors, right there. Mike, the first Beastie Boy to come out with his own, right?
0: Solo joint?
1: Yeah.
0: Hey, good for him. I'm happy for him.
1: It sounds like you are.
0: It just, they, when I see him rapping So What You Want by himself with his kids, it just reminds me that MCA is not
1: I get it. Anymore. I get it. All right. And that's the Mo Better right there.
0: Well, this is interesting. The saga of Morgan Wallen, who last week tipped over a piano, two nights ago, I believe, took a security guard's phone and threw it because they were taping. Canceled the concert the next day in Pittsburgh, claiming weather. 18 minutes ago, Pittsburgh's mayor said Morgan Wallen's people had no contact with his office or public safety officials when deciding to cancel his Saturday show at Acrisure Stadium due to the threat of severe weather, contradicting Wallen's claim that he consulted with local authorities before making the decision. You gotta know you can be fact checked on that. Why lie? What's this dude going through?
1: Well, I will say this. Whatever he goes through, he keeps selling out. So why does he have any kind of accountability?
0: Yeah, that's a great point.
1: You know what I'm saying?
0: That's a really, really good point. When we come back, I watched a rockumentary over the weekend that I thought was so tragic and so beautiful. We'll talk rockumentaries and the brand new one on Netflix that you have absolutely got to watch next.
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0: Good Monday morning, JP. 105 The Bone, Real Raw Radio, 800-771-1025. That's the phone number if you want to jump in on the conversations. Always welcome to do so. We appreciate it, as a matter of fact. Hope everybody had a great weekend. Monifa, it looked like you had a little busy weekend.
1: I had fun. I decided to social what I was doing. Sometimes I just don't like to do that, but I did this week.
0: Since when do you not like to do social media?
1: I like to do social media, but lately I've been really trying to be in things. And like Saturday morning for the volunteer event, I forgot to social, and I was kind of proud of myself. And then afterwards I like to just do things, you know?
0: But then you socialed.
1: Yeah, because I wanted to make sure that USF Latino Alumni Society got their shout out. We went from 5 to 15 people, so.
0: Congratulations. Yeah. You're staying in the band, or you still trying to go solo?
1: I'm staying in the band, but I'm not taking a leadership role. I'm not going to be president or vice president or secretary or anything like that, so.
0: Right.
1: It was a good thing. We got 300 kits assembled, for hurricane supply kits for people who need. We got 300 assembled. Guess how long it took 15 people to do 300 hurricane kits?
2: 3 hours.
1: Well, I'll say this. It was scheduled from 10 to noon.
2: So, till 1 o'clock. Yes, I'm still sticking with my answer.
0: No, I'm saying it took you about 45 minutes.
1: 15 minutes. Literally. Yeah. 10:15. Adelia showed up 10 minutes late, and she was like, what? And like there were like 3 boxes to put together. It was
2: bunch of nerds.
1: I don't know why it was a race.
0: Did you know you were surrounded by such good people? Between Monica volunteering over there and doing hurricane packages, I asked JoJo if she can fill in for Monica because Monica's having some carpets installed in your apartment or something.
1: Drapes,
0: like that.
1: Yeah.
2: Okay,
0: and JoJo said she couldn't fill in because she is she's also donating her time putting food packages together for hungry people.
1: I love this. I wish I could do that. When is she? Oh, I'll be busy. Crap.
0: To which she said, we're putting meals together for poor people. I go, F the poor.
2: Yeah, they'll be hungry tomorrow. You can do it another day.
1: That's not how it works.
0: All right.
2: One day?
1: The rest of us. Do you guys, I know you're busy and all of that, but do you guys, does it ever get on your radar to do anything like that or not? It's not in your...
0: Yeah, I have charities that I work with.
1: I mean, not it's writing usually, a check for
2: yeah,
1: it.
2: Yeah, I also work with JP's charity. So.
0: No, usually during the holiday season. I used to be on the board of a children's charity.
1: But
0: a lot of times what I'll do is I'll go in and I'll pick up, or they do a huge toy drive at the end of the year, and I'll do pickups for them and stuff like that.
1: Oh, that's not, I was going to say time over money, I think, is what I like.
0: Oh, he wants both. Make no mistake about it. Yeah. He wants both. It's no big deal, though. He's good people. We do a bunch of events for him, too, so. Yeah, man.
1: It's about giving back. I always feel good. You know, it's a good feeling. If you're feeling down about yourself, you're having a bad time, if you donate your time, it'll turn things around.
0: But I tell you what, I've never once sat around a house saying, you know what? I should go find a way to fill my time. I'm happy. I'm happy when I'm home, man.
1: But you could do both, though. Like, okay, so that was Saturday. I had all Saturday afternoon, had a great time. I had all Sunday. Yesterday, I didn't leave the house. You can do both.
0: And what did you do Saturday afternoon?
1: Saturday night? Saturday afternoon, I got my place ready for starting to...
0: And what did you do Sunday afternoon?
1: I've literally been doing nothing but getting my place ready for a carpet.
0: Oh, I saw you at a football game.
1: Oh, that was Saturday night. Yeah, yeah.
0: Why don't you tell us about it?
1: Sorry. the Tampa Bay Inferno played Minnesota Vixen, and it was at Sickles High School. Food trucks. It's a good time. It was hot. I ran into... to BL from the Sports Chicks.
2: Nice.
0: What did she have to say?
1: She was saying hi. She asked how the show was. She said she listens and she likes the show. And we talked about her show.
0: What else did she have to say?
2: What'd she say?
0: What did she have to say about the show?
2: What'd she say? She loves JP and he's sexy? Monica?
1: Yeah.
2: Is that really what she said?
1: Yeah.
0: You broke up. I didn't hear you, Monica.
1: I didn't say it. I'm not saying squat. Squadoosh. She really likes you, JP. I'll say that. She really likes you.
0: What were her words?
1: Stuff.
0: What'd she say?
1: The word sexy might have been uttered.
0: Oh, look at that.
1: Ugh.
0: Never gets old.
1: It does. It gets too old too fast, too soon.
2: What's the Inferno?
0: Never gets old. But it's it's starting. It's starting to happen a little bit more often now?
1: No, nice. I don't notice that.
0: A lot of Silver Fox stuff going around.
1: That's Carmen. You know, that's all Carmen. All
0: this
1: day.
0: One's, you know, this one's sexy. Mm-hmm. You know.
2: Yeah, I've seen. I'm sensing the comments of stuff.
0: I'm sensing.
1: So now you have a huge ego head.
0: No,
2: it's definitely not getting to him.
0: I just notice patterns.
1: Yeah,
0: that's
1: sure
0: the whole.
1: Do.
0: I just notice patterns, and when there's a pattern, I'll just say, "Hey, I'm noticing this," and I just want to point it out. That's all.
1: Yeah,
0: got nothing to do with ego.
1: Yeah, and you've never even she wanted. Actually, I was telling her about when we're doing when you'll be down here for Liquid Lunch and stuff. I'm like, she wants to meet you, so you're gonna. I don't think you've ever met BL or Heather or Tina for that matter, right?
0: Probably not. Picks. No. But I would love to.
1: And BL is a former, she and Lynn Austin. Lynn Austin was the first Hooters girl. I think she was like the second or the third BL. So she used to do Hooters, and she loves Hooters, and Hooters backs her sports chick.
0: Right. Mm-hmm. Well, we'll be back down there. We'll be at the OG Hooters. From what I've been told, August, it's not till August. August 28th, I believe. Yes, the OG Hooters.
1: Well, BL will be waiting.
2: Oh, yeah. I can't wait for this.
0: I'll even get my hair did before we go to do the brunches. I want to make sure I put my best foot forward. I don't want to disappoint anybody.
1: Okay.
0: Pressure's on now.
1: No, it's not. That's what happens when people start calling you sexy. You have a standard to live up to.
0: Got to live up to it. I don't want to disappoint.
1: Okay.
0: I don't want them to get there and be like, in person, that guy's a... that dude looks like a soup sandwich. Nope.
2: What filter does he use?
0: I saw a girl put a picture of her that I had just recently seen. I hadn't seen her in a very long time, and I just recently ran into her. A couple of days later, she put something out on Instagram. It was either Instagram or Facebook, and I'm like, you don't look like that.
1: Yeah.
0: That's a lie. That photo that you just put up there was an absolute lie.
1: Congratulations. I don't know what to say to someone.
0: There's no congratulations.
1: I feel like that
2: feels like you want a congratulations.
1: I do.
0: Dizzy, no. No.
1: Yeah, that feels
0: I don't
1: like
0: want a congratulations. Like a I just want to, you know, it's just, it's.
1: I feel like now it's my job to tear you way down. Like, I have to point out your unruly eyebrows or something.
0: I don't have unruly eyebrows. I just got my hair cut at the end of last week. I don't want to hear nothing.
1: You got a zit somewhere I can make fun of?
0: No. I'm rolling right now. No hemorrhoids, no nothing. We're chilling.
1: Fine.
0: I'm doing okay. I'm feeling good. You know, and tell her I said thank you. Much appreciated.
1: Yeah.
0: Big turnout at the old game there.
1: You know what? You're going to laugh, but there really, really, truly was a big turnout. Like, people were there, and as hot as it was, the hometown stands were, I would say, 85% filled. Like, it wasn't 100%.
0: Are you sure?
1: Yes.
0: 85%? I saw the videos you put up. You know that, right?
1: Well, you didn't see when I left how filled they were. Like, it got busier and busier and busier. People weren't there at the beginning, and then I noticed the stands filling up.
0: So they got there after they were losing 38-0 or 28-0, whatever it was.
2: Oh, they got beat bad too.
0: So you're telling me after it was 28 down by like that many touchdowns, then it got filled?
1: Yeah, I'm telling you. I think people were there to cheer them on. Yes, I know it got busier as the time went on. Honestly, and when I left, it was 42-0.
0: 42-0.
2: Oh, man.
1: Here was the problem, and I felt bad for them, but here was the problem. They just couldn't. God bless them. They couldn't tackle for squat, and zero pressure on that quarterback from Minnesota. That Minnesota quarterback had all day long, and so, of course, you know, those two things happen. You're not going to tackle. You're not going to pressure, you know.
2: Oh, man.
1: And Minnesota could tackle, too. It was a fun game. It was a fun atmosphere. Listen, if you have a family, you know, it's a relatively inexpensive night of fun. There's food trucks, like I said, music. The PA guy was feeling himself. He was like making comments and jokes and
0: what else? He's got to do something.
1: I know.
2: The football's not going to get them there.
1: I know.
0: No.
1: I know. It was a good time.
0: It's like they get bring out the streakers. Can we get a couple people run naked down the field just to get their minds off this game? Preferably some dudes.
1: But believe it or not,
2: I don't. I'm looking at the video.
1: The people around me were very, at least around me anyway, were very like, okay, we're stomping on the bleachers, making noise, you know, and like, come on, right. Vixen. Yeah. Come on, Inferno.
2: Yeah, all seven of them.
0: Don't say 85% full.
1: I think it was.
2: I'm looking at the video. It's definitely not.
1: Well, then, like I said, people got there later and later. Like, when I first got there,
2: it got more empty as it went on, actually.
1: That's not true.
0: It looked like the first half of one of my son's high school lacrosse games, not even the football game.
2: Yeah.
1: I'll tell you this. I watched.
2: That's not 80.
1: I watched. No, you're looking at that's the visitor side. Okay. That's the visitor side. I sat at the opposite side.
2: So it was packed where you were.
1: Well, okay. I'd say a good 85%. Yeah.
0: Okay.
1: But not, the visitor side had nobody over there. I watched
0: I would say if anybody was there, give us a call at 800-771-1025. But
2: that one person that was there, call
0: crickets.
1: Bill will call. Hey, I watched the both games of the playoffs, UFL playoffs yesterday. And for that game in Daytona with the Orlando Storm, there was more people at the Inferno game, I think. There was some people in the end zone of that UFL game, but it was rough. I felt bad for them because that was a playoff game. And they lost, and it was awesome.
0: The you want to let speaking of the my son's high school. Do you remember when he was the very beginning of Joe to Toe? I would tell you there were kids that were like the guys walking around shirtless, and they'd have the other kids' names on their back and the number and that kind of thing. Well, the baseball team, which by the way, congratulations, University of Tampa, first time three-peat in the history of NCAA.
1: No. You what? Don't get to. How come you care about UT? Baseball or softball or something, but you don't
0: congratulations.
1: You don't watch the UFL. You keep track of that, but you don't keep track of the UFL.
0: Yeah, I saw Melanie Martin, one of our, you know, the big Kahuna sales chick, whose husband coaches the damn team.
1: Ass kissing, got it. Check.
0: Yeah, okay, right.
2: I only know because I saw Mike shared it.
0: Mike Calta.
2: Yeah, he shared it.
0: I saw Melanie's. I didn't see Calta's yet. I'm sure it'll come up. But congratulations to them. That's tough, man. A three-peat championship? That ain't easy. Anyway, my son's the high school baseball team was playing for the, I think it was the state championship over the weekend, whatever it was. So my son was now one of the fans who's all body painted.
2: Oh.
0: And had a dude's name on his back.
1: Uh-huh.
0: So they were wearing our colors are red, white, and black. So my son is all nice. In blackface. What? And a red. No, I'm only kidding.
1: Oh, geez.
0: No, he was wearing a red. He's all in red. And on the back, they had the kid's name and number that it wasn't in red, right? Mm-hmm. So it was just skin.
2: Oh, okay. I got you.
0: So my son's back is all red, but the kid's name is just skin colored and the number is skin colored. My douchebag son now has somebody else's name and number sunburned onto his back.
2: Oh, that's awesome.
0: Uh-huh. Mm-hmm. Sunburned onto his back.
1: So now he either has to get more tan, or wait for the tan to fade,
0: or just basically just consummate the relationship and just go down on the dude. I don't know what the other choice is there. But I couldn't. I'm like, you got to be kidding me, dude. He's like, I didn't know it was going to do that. I'm like, I figured as much, but now you got another dude's name just sunburned into your back.
2: And like, did he not notice you guys at the home? Like,
0: yeah, he came home and he had paint all over. Like, he had got it off his like the front of his arms and stuff. But he had to go in the shower, and he took his shirt off and he's walking by. I'm like, dude, that's not. No, excuse me. He came out of the shower and the name was still on the back. I'm like, homeboy, that's sunburned onto your back.
2: Mm-hmm. Mitchell, 28.
0: Like, good luck. It was like Ryan. The guy's kid's name was Ryan, number 7.
2: Oh, man.
1: Ryan. Yep. Ryan.
0: It's still sitting there. Nice.
1: Just go out in the sun and get tan. Like, that shouldn't take long, right? Just
0: right,
1: go fade it out.
0: He's in school. He's in school and then work. He doesn't have time to get back out there and probably till this weekend.
1: Yeah.
2: Oh, man. Ryan gets a whole 7-day run on your son's back.
0: Right. He sure does.
1: And then it starts raining. There's no time after that once he's done.
0: Right.
1: You're just screwed.
0: And then he starts working full time right after the 4th of July. So I don't know.
1: Branded. It's a tattoo at this point.
0: This could be on for a while.
1: Yeah.
0: This could be on for a little while.
1: Joe the Toe.
0: And they lost, by the way.
1: Who did?
0: The baseball Inferno. Team. Oh. They did not win. The Inferno got their asses kicked. What was the final score of that game?
2: 62 to what? What was it?
1: When I left, it was 42 to nothing.
2: Oh, my God.
1: I know.
0: You had to beat the traffic?
1: There was a line coming in. Laugh all you want.
2: No, there wasn't.
1: Was,
2: we don't
1: was
2: believe
1: a
2: that.
1: Line
0: it was 42
1: in.
0: Nothing, and there was a line was coming in.
1: I got there before kickoff. Before kickoff, there was a line coming into Sickles. There was like four cars. Well, I was behind.
2: There must have been like a graduation after or something.
0: Free ice cream?
1: I'm going to need the same energy that you brought UT Tampa, than that for the Inferno. They're both.
0: You make it sound like I'm doing the whole show dedicated to the University of Tampa baseball. I saw a post before we came on the air, and I said, congratulations. Jesus Christ.
1: Saying you mock all that is alternate. Anything that's not professional. Like, I watch Inferno. I watch UFL. You mock it all.
2: NFL's a little better.
1: USF even you mock when I talk about
0: I mock them now.
2: Yeah, well, that's not my school. So.
0: Did you see what she sent? Did you see what she posted? Mm-hmm. On USF campus? Diz, did you see it?
2: No.
0: Apparently, there's a crying room.
1: It's literally.
2: Oh, my God.
1: It's labeled crying room, yeah.
0: Now, I thought she was joking, and Monica's like, no. So I went and told my daughter. She's like, well, I'm not going there anyway. So, well, yeah. Now you're not allowed.
1: It's room 4012, and it's got Braille underneath that in case someone can't read the 4012.
2: Crying room.
1: And it says crying. It's labeled here.
2: How much does it occupy at a time? Just one? Does, like, one person cry?
1: I don't know.
2: A group crying setting?
1: I'm hoping in there there's, like, tissues and maybe an 800 number for, like, mental health reasons and maybe a coloring book or two or, you know, some de-stressing stuff, some pretty flowers.
2: I'm hoping that's just a teacher's last name. Professor,
0: are they crying because U Tampa is bringing home some hardware and they're not? Is that what this is?
1: That's not their enemy.
0: Your alma mater has a crying room.
1: Good for them. They care about mental health.
0: Would you have ever gone into the crying room?
1: No, I'm a grown woman. I go to my car or in the bathroom and start crying if I'm going to cry. Okay, thank you.
0: You don't want to be seen. It's one thing if you come out of the bathroom and your makeup is a little messy, but if you come out of the crying room, now you're a pussy.
1: No, yeah, I can't do that. Right back.

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0: 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That is the phone number, about a little less than a half hour. I mean, a little less than an hour to Dead Guy in the Envelope.
1: Hey, you excited for this run that you guys are going on? Your Knicks?
0: No, they're not my Knicks. Is it cool? Do I hope they win? Absolutely. Yeah. I'm not
1: You seem more excited for University of Tampa's baseball than New York Knicks.
0: It's what I'm seeing around here now.
1: Yeah.
0: I've been fortunate enough at my advanced age to have seen a lot of championship, more than a handful of championship runs between the Yankees and the Giants, that kind of thing, right?
1: Yeah.
0: Islanders when I was little. So, lucky. What's going on now with this Knicks stuff is I've never seen this before.
1: Yeah, it's crazy.
0: It's and there's a lot of bandwagon hoppers.
1: Of course.
2: You hate that.
1: Of course.
0: Definitely. It doesn't bother me so much because I wasn't sitting there bleeding blue and orange for 50-something years to finally see this thing. But it's everywhere. If there's a bagel store, they got blue and orange bagels. If there's a bakery, they got blue and orange cookies. If there's,
2: I love that. When the city gets involved.
0: It's all, and people, it's funny, you keep seeing, he's like, I don't know what's going on around here. He's like, born and raised in the Bronx. He goes, something's happening because I just went for a walk this morning to go get my coffee and people are saying hello to me. I don't know what this is.
1: Nice.
0: You know how, Monica, remember how I always used to say to you, when we first started coming down to Tampa, everybody was so nice and it's weird.
2: Yeah.
0: You thought I was joking. Uh-huh. Not joking. So that's what's starting to happen now. These videos are like, people are just kind of walking. Hey, if they're all wearing their Knicks up. Hey, how you doing? How you doing? He's like, guy goes, this isn't New York. What is this?
2: Embrace it. It's community. Everybody's on the same team here.
0: Yeah, people are loving life.
1: You see how much the tickets are going? Monica, so they auction off some tickets, right? Because they have like the celebrity row and you can't just buy courtside tickets.
2: Okay.
1: So they have an auction off. How much did the tickets go for, the pair of tickets?
2: Tell me it's no more than $5,000.
1: Jackass.
0: Yeah, you're going to Odie for a while.
1: Yeah.
2: Okay, we're not going 10. We're going under 10,000.
0: I know Vinny Tickets sold a pair of seats, not, you know, a few rows behind courtside.
1: Yeah.
0: $110,000 a piece.
2: Okay. All right. So my $10,000 is a joke.
1: Yeah, that's a laugh.
2: Oh my God.
0: $110,000. So this was the these are for charity?
1: Yeah. So they auctioned it off. $1 million.
0: For a pair or for two tickets?
1: For two tickets.
0: So $500,000 a piece.
1: Yeah, it was like a big New York law firm. It was like two of them. They just went in together and then they split it down the middle.
2: For a few hours of basketball. $1 million.
1: Kind of networking too. They're a law firm and there's celebrities there. They could probably network with other people around. And you know, I
0: know tickets. Yeah, here's one. Darren Revell just said the winner of the Knicks courtside seat auction for tomorrow night's game will pay $550,000 for the two seats. So this was maybe this was a different one. No, it was $550,000 for two seats. Diz.
1: Oh, okay.
0: It says, with the declared value of the seats, $39,600, the buyer will get a tax deduction of $510,400 for the donation to the Knicks charity.
1: Oh, man.
2: Well, there you go.
0: And it's a tax write-off.
1: Yeah, man.
2: All you got to do is have $1 million.
0: Oh, boy. Yeah, no, they were up. Get-ins, like we talked about last week, get-ins were up. You know, after they won game two, shot up to 9,000, but then they released some tickets yesterday, so tickets prices came back down into the low sevens, and not 700, 7,000s. And I'm still like, this is just still so
2: and
0: extra.
2: Just like you mentioned, the fans who have been bleeding orange and blue for the last however many years since this has happened, they're just missing out. And I want the diehards in there.
0: And maybe they even canceled. They were supposed to do a watch party outside the garden tonight, and they canceled it. Some people saying they canceled it because the president's going to be in the building, and some people they canceled it because they didn't want to do it outside the garden because they don't want to have all those people coming out of the garden and a watch party out there at the same time.
2: They've had it before. That might not be the truth there because they've had watch parties, and I guess they've been very successful.
0: Well, they've had them in other places. The last time around, it wasn't outside the garden. It was at the Beacon, not the Beacon, at Radio City. So they did them at Radio City.
2: Part of town.
0: Huh?
2: Different part of town.
0: Different part of town, different venue, indoor venue instead of outdoors. So, who knows? I'm sure it's got everything to do with all of it, you know, all of it. But the watch parties, friends of mine went the other night at the Garden when it was a road game, and they said it was like being at a goddamn game. Except, like, they're looking down. They have to remember to kind of look at the, you know, to look at the Jumbotron thing to watch the game because, you know, you used to go in there with that many people. And
2: it's
0: it was crazy.
2: They can't have the watch party because we just discussed who can afford even not courtside regular tickets. So the people who can afford that, who are diehard fans, you would hope that they'd get that experience right outside the Garden watching it and get that atmosphere, get that
0: or
2: vibe.
0: Anywhere. They can go do it in Central Park Summer Stage. They can do it anywhere in the city. They're choosing not to do it. So it's not just the location. There's a reason it's not. There's a bigger reason that it's not happening. But who knows? And I don't know if they're planning on doing it for tomorrow, for Wednesday's game four. I actually, it's funny because, you know, Olivero's going to game five. He's going to game five in San Antonio. And he just told me, he's like, to be honest with you, he's like, I can't wait to go. He's like, but I wouldn't mind a sweep either. I said, well, whatever they spent to get you the ticket, when they get their money back, you're going to need the airfare to come to New York to go to the parade if they win it.
2: What'd he say?
0: He started laughing. I'm like, I'm not kidding. Fair is fair. You get that money. Whatever it was, you go out and get that money. You get up here and go to this parade because it's going to be nuts.
1: If you guys could have went to any big sporting event ever that you were around for, what would have the sporting event be? Like, what match? Is it a World Cup game for JP? A finals? Is it
0: it's a
1: Super Bowl for Monica?
0: It's the 2011 Super Bowl.
1: Really?
0: For the Giants, yeah.
1: Okay. That makes sense, though.
2: You know what's, when you say that ever, anything at all, I think, well, if you're going to, I have one for football or whatever. That's just obvious. I also think, though, I think it would be awesome to be at the Women's Gymnastic Olympics when they won the Fabulous Five, was it what they think they were called, with Dominique Moceanu, and that, when all of that happened, I would have loved to have been there for that. That, to me, is amazing. Like, you know, these girls, these athletes that gave it their all, and the Olympics and all of that, I think that would be super cool.
1: And a different atmosphere.
2: Yeah.
0: With that Super Bowl that I had just mentioned, I believe that was the one that was in Arizona. And a buddy of mine went up and got tickets just about game time for $500. Good seats that were left over.
2: You just got to wait till the game
0: starts?
2: Because
0: this was before, obviously, this was before electronic tickets. So they actually had like a pen where all of a penned in area where all the ticket brokers were there, and they're just selling tickets. Come game time, they're just starting to get rid. They're just trying to like unload anything they got left just to make anything. And he got in for like $500. Mm-hmm. I always said that I don't necessarily want to go to a Super Bowl that my team is in, because to spend that kind of money, and if they don't win, that's a nightmare.
2: I don't think that's a nightmare.
0: I can go and enjoy any Super Bowl and have a great time. When you don't have any skin in the game, other than if you put some bets in, that's fine. But when it's your team and you spent however many thousands of dollars it is on a ticket, and airfare, and hotel, and food, and lodge, and all that kind of stuff. By the time it's all in, you're in for thousands of dollars. If your team loses, that's a kick in the nuts.
2: Yeah, but you were there. I don't agree with that. Like, money's just money, and if I'm spending the money that I'm spending it, and I'm all in. To me, it would be like I'm missing. If it's my team there, this is the Super Bowl, so there's other people's teams there. I don't want it. I want it to be like a home game. You know what I mean? I would be so mad at these other people cheering against my team. I can't be in that atmosphere. I'm gonna start a fight. Also, I'm missing the commercials and all of that. I don't know. I just...
0: So you're telling me that the Bills are in the Super Bowl and you have a chance to go to the game, you wouldn't go because you don't want to miss the commercials?
2: Well, that's one of the reasons. I wouldn't go. I would take that money that I would spend on all of that and go to Buffalo for that full week.
0: What if you were handed a ticket to the game? You got
2: to
0: be kidding me.
2: I still want to go to Buffalo. I don't want to miss. I want to be with my people. I want to, you know, especially Buffalo Bills. I haven't been since 1993. you know, never won at all. And if they win, I need to be with my people. I do not need to be at the Super Bowl.
0: That's kind of what's happening now with the Knicks. They haven't been there since 1999, whatever it is, and people are just losing their minds.
2: Yeah.
1: I fully expected JP to pick something else. I thought you were, because you talk about it all the time, I thought you would have wanted to be there when the USA had the Miracle on Ice moment.
0: Oh, yeah, that didn't even cross my mind.
1: Yeah, that's I feel like that's what I would have picked if I was you. One. That or like maybe the Rumble in the Jungle or something like that. Like one of those two would have been like probably my
0: pick. No, the Rumble, I think that happened before I was even born.
1: Oh, really?
0: Yeah, and with the hockey game, I was 8. I was 1980. I was 8 years old. Yeah. This time around, I don't know, the Giants just means more. Means more to me.
2: I feel like JP. I'm surprised you didn't answer the UT winning the third time.
0: No, again, it's not really that important to me. I just saw somebody that we work with. Their husband coaches the team to a 3-peat championship. You just figure it was okay to say congratulations. Wait. I don't understand why this is such a bee in your bonnet, but hey, if that's what you want to roll with. Go ahead and do it.
1: I never knew that. That's awesome. Congrats on him. I never knew he was the coach.
2: It is tough to do. It's absolutely almost impossible to do. It's got to be
0: the first time it's ever been done.
2: Yeah, it's got to be a record.
0: Division two, at least.
1: Listen, she's still hurting from that Inferno loss.
0: I know.
1: Don't hold it against her.
2: He doesn't care about the Inferno. He doesn't care about the UFL.
1: I don't think the Inferno cares about the Inferno.
2: They do.
1: Like, all right, back to our real jobs.
2: So, okay, you're going to laugh and I don't care. But, like, so when they were walking off the field for halftime, I'm like, oh, what kind of speech is the coach going to give them or whatever? And then I went to go use the restroom. And not only... And I feel like I walked in and there were football players from Minnesota in there. And I go, oh, is this like a locker room? I'm not supposed to be here. They're like, no, you're good. They're just in there using the regular bathroom. And then I walk out and on the bleed, there's like a set of side bleachers off to the side. That's where the team was meeting for their halftime little. They weren't even in a locker room. I'm like, oh, these poor girls. They're just in it for the love of the game. There's no way.
0: They're in it for the right reasons.
2: Yeah, because the conditions aren't, they're not treated like royalty. So
0: I just hope. Why they are in it for the right reasons, and it is a pure reason to want to play the game. I would feel awful if any of those girls got hurt.
2: Yeah,
0: while not being compensated.
2: There was a chick who went down on the field. They stopped the game.
0: Did. Hey yo,
2: that's what girls
0: on the
2: do.
0: On the coach for playing time. What was it?
2: That's what girls do. That's all we know.
0: So what happened? She went down?
2: She did go down. No, and they had to stop the game, and they checked on her, and they carted her off. I don't know if she's hurt or not, but I felt bad for her because you're exactly right. These girls are playing for the love of the game, and they're giving it their all. Obviously, she got hurt. I hope she's okay.
0: Is Ian helping out with them still or no?
2: Oh, I don't know.
0: Wasn't he
2: helping? I didn't see him there.
0: Wasn't he helping out with them last year? Didn't we talk about that?
2: You know what? I forgot, but now that you say that, it does sound familiar, yeah.
1: Did he?
3: Oh.
1: That was just
0: thought so.
2: Did he?
0: Oh, they still have a job offer for you on the table, Monica?
2: Oh, I don't know. I didn't want to go up to the press box and ask or whatever. I was just happy to support the team. I'm here for whatever if they need me.
0: You're amazing.
2: What?
0: You're a good person. I mean that.
2: Thank you.
0: I love how you're looking around like a bag of bricks going to fall on your head.
2: It did sound like
0: there is no punchline. I mean, you're a good person.
2: These nuts on your face. Yeah, like I was waiting for something.
1: I was too, if I'm being honest. I thought you were up to something. I thought you were scheming.
2: Same.
0: You don't know me.
1: I was ready to pounce too. I was like, oh yeah, what are we doing here?
2: What can I climb on with? Yeah.

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0: 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That's the phone number. If you want to chat, that's cool. Always love that. If you want to watch it, you can do that. Just go to YouTube, put in 1025, the YouTube page will pop up, and you can watch the YouTube YouTube feed. Yes, dear.
1: What is it? Feed. So the YouTube feed. They're just anyway.
0: Am I not supposed to say that?
1: No, you can all day long. It's just, what are you guys doing in there? Have a better day. Have the day you deserve, people in there.
0: What happened now?
1: It's so negative.
2: They're being negative right now?
1: So negative, yeah. I think that they see things, and that's fine, and they have every right to, but like...
0: Does the show suck today?
1: No, I'm just a moron and an idiot, and I lie, and I don't know what else.
2: What'd you lie about?
1: Who knows? That's what I'm saying. I think
0: if I had to guess, it's about that football game being 85%.
2: Oh, the numbers in there. Yeah.
0: If I had to guess, if I was a gambling man.
1: Yeah. I also don't have. So if you want to consider that a lie, I don't
2: have to agree with them.
1: Actual numbers.

0: that actually were printed out that I don't have the statistics. I'm using a big guesstimation because I was physically there and saw it with my own eyes and the stands and how full they were. I don't know. It could be 81. It could be 80. I don't know.
1: Or 8.
2: 18, yeah.
1: I could go either way.
0: Yeah,
1: I saw
0: definitely
1: some
0: more than that.
2: Yeah. Okay. But okay. Yeah. Hop in the YouTube.
1: That's what you're mad at them for?
0: No, I'm not mad at it. I just, it cracks me up how they're, like, they you guys know me. How long have I known both of you? I know you, JP, about a decade, and JP, or Gareth, not too much under that.
2: Yeah.
0: And they honestly think that I'm lying, that I would, that I wouldn't go to the Bills Super Bowl game, that I would, because if they were.
1: No, I believe that.
0: I'm not lying.
1: It's insane, but I believe it.
0: And you can call me insane. But my point is, just because you wouldn't, just because this is how you think, does not mean that I'm lying. It means this is how I think, and that's okay. Oh, I don't have time for those people. What I really wanted to say was, this weekend.
1: So yeah, go ahead and watch it on YouTube, and then chat along in the chat room.
2: Tell us if you think she's a liar in the comments.
1: Right.
0: And insane, and whatever.
1: Right.
0: This weekend at Raymond James Stadium, there was, and listen to me, there was a friendly. I'm going to get the jargon down. Because I'm really excited about World Cup. So I'm going to try to learn like different traditions and that sort of thing. But yeah, so the diehards of the diehards went. I don't know what the final attendance numbers were.
1: It was like
0: 85%.
1: I asked Sexy Mark about what kind of turnout there was. He said probably about 14,000. I don't know why he wouldn't say 15,000, but maybe they announced 14,000. Yeah. Although I kind of feel like if it was 14,000, they're not announcing it anywhere. And you kind of knew that was going to be the case because they're not, no one's risking hurting their starters.
0: Yeah.
1: So it's just a game to go out and get these guys running around, get the other players moving and get, you know, giving them a chance to, you know, prove to a coach maybe there's an open spot where a coach's mind isn't exactly made up and they're going out there, but there's no reason to go to those games other than to just go out and watch the game.
2: Yeah, you know? Just to be able to say like, oh, I saw so-and-so.
1: Yeah.
2: Like, just, even though they didn't do much, you're like, I got to see him.
1: Right.
0: University of South Florida football team averaged an announced attendance of 37,036 fans per home game at Ray J last year. So that's literally more than double who showed up for the friendly.
1: Yeah, I'm to be quite honest with you, I would be surprised. I would be surprised for, you know, that they got 14,000, 15,000.
2: Yeah.
1: Because it's a game that means absolutely nothing.
2: I mentioned it to my pops. He's like, oh, I didn't know there was a game at Raymond James. We should have went. I was like, it was England and New Zealand. He goes, oh, never mind. He's like, yeah, I'm glad we didn't go.
0: So now, help me out with this. So, America.
1: Prices are dropping, but they're not, for these World Cup games, they're starting to drop, but they're not dropping enough for me to want to go. I'm not spending it.
2: Hell no. I have to win it somehow.
0: USA plays Paraguay, right?
1: Yeah. Paraguay. Yes, I am.
0: Friday?
1: I'm doing a watch party here on the island for.
2: Got to say, we don't look too bad. I was watching us warm up. I was like, okay.
0: Will you stay up for that, JP? I see you was going to bed by 9:30 or 10. I'm saying, but don't you normally sleep early?
1: I wouldn't mind sleeping. I'm not missing these games.
0: Okay, you're into
1: it. I'm not missing these games. I mean, if I have to go get a little bag of blow to get me through it, hey, don't judge me.
0: I wouldn't recommend that.
1: Do what you got
0: to
1: do.
0: I did see an article that said, is it okay to be embarrassed? Or, yeah, is it okay to feel guilty about not rooting for USA in the World Cup?
2: Yeah. Well, wait, you said,
0: the question of the headline of the article was, is it okay to feel guilty about not rooting for USA?
2: I mean, cheer who you want to cheer. They're not my first pick. Like, I'm a realist. I know they're not going to win no World Cup.
1: Right.
2: So, go for you. Go. Do it. But that's not my pick. Like, that's not the team I root for. Because they don't play good football. They just, you know, the U.S. style of play.
1: Well,
2: is
1: this politics or is it because, honestly, not rooting for the U.S. because of the guy in office is not fair to these players.
2: Oh, yeah, that's crazy.
1: You know what I'm saying? They're not playing for politics. They'd be playing. They'd be on this team no matter who was in office.
0: It was worth.
1: So if you're being a dick and not rooting for them because you're politics, well, you're a douchebag.
0: Well, this is what it said. It's not, it did not mention, it just says political tensions are high. Which that's factual, and it says the state, the economy, and how much things cost, and all of that right now. So it doesn't say, you know, if you hate Trump, don't, you know, it just says
1: the state of the world. You know what they mean? They know where they're going with it.
2: Always been dumb to me. You're not going to root because of who's in office or whatever the thing is. It's like those players are putting on your country's colors and representing the country.
1: Yeah,
2: like, you should root for them.
0: This is a good line. Patriotism doesn't mean blind loyalty. However,
1: Rudy, you're rooting for the players in the sport. You hope they win. They're successful. What does it have to do with who?
0: It says, however, rooting for your country's national soccer team doesn't mean that you endorse everything your country does.
1: Exactly.
0: Any more than wanting a friend to get a promotion at work requires you to support all of their behavior. So, I mean, it's definitely a subject. Like, it's definitely out there right now.
1: But I got to be honest with you. You know me. I don't really care what anybody's politics are. I don't. But if you come to me and you tell me I'm not rooting for them because Trump's a dick, I'm like, now you're an idiot, and I got no time for you.
2: Yeah.
1: Because it's not about Trump. It's about these kids going out there and working their asses off and training their entire lives for the opportunity to go out there and represent their country.
2: Yeah.
0: Well, I feel like, I guess I'm going to call it blind loyalty because I'm going to ignore how I feel about everything, Trump and the economy, because I am an American and the United States of America.
1: It's the kids.
0: Well, I don't know any of the players. I just think the team represents where I was born and where I live and what I...
1: There you go,
0: the country,
1: Monica.
0: I love.
1: There you go. Start the conversation.
0: I am.
1: Atta girl.
2: You going to watch the opening game then?
0: Yes, I am. I'm super Mexico excited about this. South
1: so now Africa. Here's a question for you. Remember that this great land of ours are the ones that had your people come in. They came in with open arms back at that time.
0: Oh, you're totally painting a whole
1: picture. If the United States plays Mexico, who are you rooting for?
0: That's a tough one.
2: What?
0: That's a tough one because, hold on, you painted a
1: picture.
0: If you
1: say Mexico, I'm throwing you over the fence myself.
0: Yeah. You made it sound like America was like, United States was like, oh, hey.
1: They were.
0: How about they literally stole land from them.
1: Not from
0: Texas
1: you.
0: Texas is not Texas.
1: Nah.
2: I'll tell you this, though. You got to pick a side because there's a big rivalry there.
0: This is 100% honest right now, and I haven't thought of this. You just asked me this question. My gut instinct reaction is I'm going to cheer for the United States of America, but I'm going to feel guilty about it. Okay. I have guilt in me.
2: As long as you're cheering for us, baby.
1: Right.
0: I'm definitely feeling guilty about it. There's definitely a lot of guilt there. Like, I feel like right now I should change it and say Mexico.
2: See, that's the difference between you and me. As soon as I came to U.S., I go, USA, baby, F you, Canada.
1: That's it.
2: Suck it in.
0: You're talking about these kids that are playing around. What about my ancestors who toiled and worked on the railroad and made their way up into America and worked their asses off and died so I could have a better life here?
1: Same thing.
0: I think there was a boat involved in Ellis Island went for your people, but...
1: Yeah, but then they built the subways and they built New York City.
0: Yeah, yeah.
1: Facts.
0: And there is a point in time where Italians were like the lowest of the low, which is awful.
1: Yeah,
0: they were treated horribly.
1: I know.
2: Yeah, one of us.
1: That's it.
2: Like
1: I know what it's like.
0: I mean, they kind of were,
2: Sicilians.
0: Though, back in the days, a long time ago. But, yeah.
2: I seen the movie. I heard the quote. I agree.
1: What was the quote?
2: I'll tell you in the break. I don't know if I can say that on air.
0: So does it go both ways? So do you guys all choose United States if they're playing Italy or if they're playing Canada or whoever? I don't know. Trinidad has a soccer
2: team?
0: Are they in it?
2: No, they're not in this one.
1: No,
2: last time was 2006. They were the smallest country to make it. And I think Curacao might have beat them, right?
0: Would you cheer for USA over anybody else?
2: Yeah.
0: See, now you have to. Hold on. If I got to do it, you got to do it.
2: Yeah.
0: That's not a yes at all.
2: Well, I know they'd beat Trinidad, so I'd probably go with the winners anyways.
1: Right. No, I'm always going to root for the U.S., but there are teams in Europe that I just enjoy watching the way they play. Like, I'll definitely be rooting for Spain.
2: Yeah.
1: No doubt about it. Just bought the jersey, as a matter of fact.
0: Can United States play Spain at some point? Is that possible?
1: I haven't looked at the side. Like, at the sides.
0: I saw today, it's only like a week, a little over a week.
2: What?
0: Like,
2: it's Thursday.
0: The length of the tournament. Like, didn't realize.
2: No, it's not
1: the length of the opening round.
2: Yeah.
0: Why is it only a week?
2: No.
1: The length of the opening round is.
0: Then second round.
1: I think.
2: Then the knockout.
1: It's almost 2 weeks.
0: Yeah.
1: It's almost 2 weeks. But, and then after that, you wait and see. And what is it? The top two come out?
2: Yeah, top two of every group. Yep.
1: Yeah. So I don't know if they can, if or when they would play Spain. But, you know, I'm always going
0: to. If they did, you're choosing United States.
1: Yes. 100%.
0: Awesome.
2: Not me.
1: I did put $100 on the Netherlands to win the whole thing.
0: Then you're going against US.
2: I put money on France.
1: Did you?
2: Yeah, that's my team.
1: I put $100 because apparently there's some guy. You know how they have the dudes that come out and like every 4 years they predict the elections, and you know there's this one guy that's been right for the last. You know, however many elections it's been, it's like since the 70s,
0: okay.
1: and he's just always been right. There's another guy apparently who does that with the World Cup, and he does all these. It's like a whole big math equation, and it's games and blah blah blah. And he said to he picked this year, and he's gotten the last five World Cups right, and he picked the Netherlands.
2: Oh.
1: I'm like, they're plus 1,700. So I put $100 on the Netherlands to win the World Cup.
2: Nice.
0: I'm doing Argentina still. I'm sticking with Martin Gramatica.
2: Oh, they're doing bad this. I was watching them. They don't look good.
0: I know. Maybe they're doing that on. That's the tactic.
2: Hopefully they'll get
0: they're
2: it together for
0: in.
2: World
0: yeah.
2: Cup. I don't like this is going to sound bad. I don't like a lot of those South American teams. Because their style of football, when they like waste time and do all this like fake injuries, I hate that.
0: Ruins
2: the
0: game.
2: They're big in that. They're big in that.
0: I don't like that either.
2: South American football.
0: Argentina. Yeah. I'm ready. But whatever. It's for Martin. I'm doing it for him. I got no one else. And then if they drop out, I have to figure it out from there. This is exciting. I really am excited.
1: Good. I hope the country gets behind it. I think there's going to be a lot of people out watching the games. Mm-hmm. I just think, unfortunately, I don't know what these stadiums are going to look like. I mean, they'll fill them.
2: Yeah.
1: Somehow they're going to fill them. But there's just a lot of seats still that are just sitting there with... You know, four figures on it. I'm not paying it. Not for an opening round.
0: Nobody,
1: I mean, if you want me to pay $1,000 and change to watch the United States and Australia in an opening, you know, round game. I mean, that's
0: nobody's
1: bananas.
0: Paying it. And the proof
1: that's
0: is
1: bananas.
0: For just. I know it's just a friendly, but the proof was there. It's just a random game.
1: You're comparing apples to oranges. The friendly had no meaning.
0: I know
1: whatsoever.
0: That. But
2: they
0: what
2: pull
0: I'm
2: their
0: saying
2: tackles.
0: Is,
2: they don't run as fast. They're just like stretching for them.
0: I'm saying that would have been something for the fringe fan. Someone who, you know what I mean? Like for someone who's just like, let me try and get into this. Just an easy, no stress game and just go to it and who cares. And then nobody even wanted to do that.
2: I like to see when the fans, it's all like, the world is together. You know what I mean? Like, I saw, like, an African country. I think it was Senegal was playing. And there was a random white guy in the crowd just dancing with the Senegal people.
0: Yep.
2: And it looked so good. I was like, that's what I like to see.
1: Dude, you got to realize that's what's happening in New York City right now.
2: With
0: the Knicks.
1: Because of the Knicks. Because New York City is a melting pot.
2: Yeah.
1: They're from all over the planet. All ended up in the city, right? Nobody's walking around. There's no protest going on. There's no... You know, flags, there's no hatred, there's no anti-this, Zionist that, no, none of it.
2: Yeah.
1: They're all wearing blue and orange. They're all hugging each other. Jews and Palestinians. All of
2: it.
1: Sitting there high-fiving
2: Unity,
1: each other.
2: Yeah.
1: That's it. It's insane. But that's exactly what's happening right now.
0: That's what we need. That's what I'm hoping.
2: Did you see the news with what happened so I don't know if you guys remember in Euro, 6 years ago, 2022 or whatever, the guy collapsed on the field. Do you remember that?
0: No.
2: Yeah. He had a cardiac arrest.
0: Oh.
2: He collapsed again in a friendly yesterday.
0: Oh, my God.
1: Another heart issue, right?
2: Yeah, it wasn't cardiac arrest. Like, he got up and he walked himself off, but he was unconscious for a while.
0: Oh, my God. How scary is that?
1: What team did he play for?
2: He plays for Denmark.
1: Denmark, right?
2: Yeah, Christian Eriksen.
1: He had a heart attack on the field. Heart stopped that first time.
2: Yeah.
1: And then he was out for a very long time, and then he started playing again. Now we collapsed again.
0: Whoa.
2: Crazy. So I guess he's not going to be cleared. They're probably going to be like, well, you're done.
1: Maybe. Unless I got news for you. When it comes to the World Cup, you know... They're going to have to keep him.
2: Yeah. He's an important piece for that team, too. He's
1: bet
2: a big
1: your ass
2: player,
1: he is. So they're going to, you know, and he's, you know, this is not a kid. This is a grown-ass man who is, he can get cleared by doctors. The doctor said, listen, this could have just been heat exhaustion. This could have just been this. It's up to you if you want to play. He's a grown-ass man making a decision.
0: Yeah.
1: You know, how many opportunities are you going to get to play in the World Cup?
0: It's like when Tua was going down with all those concussions, and then it's like, okay, he's clear. Someone make him sit down, but he's a grown man. Yeah, you make your own decisions.
1: The guy wants to get out there and play. He wants to get out there and play. It's what he loves. It's his passion. If you know, if that's how he goes out, he might not mind.
2: Yeah, you're probably right. He'd be like, at least I died what I love doing.
0: Scary,
1: you know, there's one thing. The difference between this case with his heart and it's a cardiac arrest kind of thing, you could just drop dead. Tua isn't going to drop dead. He's going to end up eating his dinner out of a straw for the rest of his life. That's the difference.
2: Shaking all the time and stuff.
1: If I'm going to go out and I'm going to die, then it's over and I did what I loved and was, you know, I lived my passion. I don't want to go out in a wheelchair sitting there, you know, Tua style,
0: Stephen
1: not being
0: Hawking.
1: Able to recognize my mother.
0: Yeah.
1: You know? It's JP, Monica Diz, 1025 The Bone, Real Raw Radio.

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0: JP.
1: 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We will get to dead guy in the envelope in about 10 minutes or so. I'm just reading. Apparently, the Madison Square Garden can't stay out of the news. I guess Taylor Swift and Travis Kelce are getting married at the Garden.
2: See that.
1: They're doing it. They're saying that this thing could cost about $20 million.
2: They got that, so.
1: Well, they got it, right. But, you know, well, she's definitely, he's got it. But, you know, if he's paying for the wedding, that's going to take, like, he's going to have to play a couple more seasons. She doesn't have to do anything. Like, she'll write a check for $20 million, and by the time the check clears, the compounding interest on all her money will make the $20 million back
2: you,
1: and then some.
2: You want to know what? Maybe I just realized, not coincidentally, she just released that new song for Toy Story 5, and it was just released on Friday, and now it's the most streamed country song ever on Spotify. So maybe she did that so she could pay for the wedding, and it's already paid for. It's like
1: she
2: done.
1: Did a country. She came back and did a country song because that was the whole thing. She got away from country. Right?
2: I heard it, and it didn't sound particularly country. I honestly liked it. It's a little chill. It's a little you know, not here. Let me see if I can pull it up. But it did. I'm not necessarily sure.
1: What's the name of it?
2: I knew you. I knew him, or something. Something about knowing. I knew who you were. Hold on, Taylor Swift. It's got to be the first thing that comes up. I'm looking at Spotify.
1: Oh, okay.
2: I knew it. Here it is. I knew it. I knew you. Hang on.
1: And this is for the Toy Story?
2: Yeah.

0: clock for 2 minutes and 37 seconds, and it's going to be a hit.
1: I knew you. There was a chorus. The video has her in a full-on cowgirl with the cow hat and the skirt and the boots and all of that, like stomping and like country style.
0: Oh, it's not the characters from Toy Story? The video?
1: The video I'm watching doesn't, but the artwork for the single is.
0: So they're saying that this thing is going to cost, just renting out the venue alone, about $2.5 million just to rent out the venue. And the reason they want to do it's actually kind of smart. In order to control the narrative and control anything being released, the place has got no windows.
1: Yeah.
0: Underground parking.
1: Yep.
0: You're not going to be able to get anywhere near the place.
1: No.
0: Paparazzi's not going to be able to get anywhere near the place. It's just not going to happen.
1: It literally could be happening right this very minute, and nobody knows.
0: Nobody would. Well, not today because of the Knick game. They'd be sorry.
1: My bad.
0: Sorry, Tay Tay. Not today.
1: If anybody can move that game for a day, it might be her.
0: Call us back on Thursday.
2: It just seems so weird because neither of them are from New York. Why did they pick there? Why didn't you just go to an island and buy the island for the day?
0: I think her main residence right now is in New York. I know she's got a place in New York.
2: Yeah.
0: And they're here a lot. But if you think about it, doing it in an arena, it's not going to be for 30,000 people. I think it's just the actual wedding kind of thing itself. I don't know if they're doing the whole spiel there.
2: Yeah.
0: But you're talking about, by the time all is said and done, somewhere around $20 million. And like you said, for them, it's not that big a deal. But you got to realize, you want to keep the paparazzi out. You want to keep everything. You don't have a choice.
1: Yeah.
0: And listen, I'm not going to sit there and say I feel bad for them. But then, shouldn't have to spend $20 million because you don't want somebody to go make $40 million off your pictures.
1: I'm with you, but I'm also thinking about how much money average people spend on weddings. It's way above their pay grade. It's like, it's a lot of money. So this is her version of it. You know what I mean? She has to pay for the privacy. And it's going to cost her a lot of money. And that's sadly just part of the gig.
0: I wonder if he's calling, he got the number. He's calling his agent, see if you can get me an extra year. I'm gonna need an extra year for this.
1: All right.
0: I'm gonna need one more season with the Chiefs. See if we could just get that in there.
2: I forgot how crazy tabloids were because, obviously, he predated the internet. Bill Gates, I remember reading, he got married in the early '90s in Maui, and he bought all the helicopters on the island out and rented them so no one could go fly over and get the photos of his wedding. So he's none of y'all gonna see this. Right. I own all of that.
1: Yeah.
0: It says a weekend night at one of the most iconic venues in the world is not just about renting the space. You're also paying for exclusivity, staffing, security, operations, and the opportunity cost of a concert or a sporting event that could otherwise be taking place. So that's where a lot of the costs come from. Once you add in production, security, catering, entertainment, and decor, a Madison Square Garden wedding could realistically become a $20 million plus event. Hell's about that.
1: She owes us nothing. It's her wedding. No. It's her day. I'm not a Swiftie, if you will. I would like to see maybe her dress, what the bridesmaids wore, who were the brides. I would like to see that.
2: Even Roger, the only people that want to see this.
0: And you, no, you'd be surprised. Diz,
2: Yeah,
0: I do not agree with you on that one. Because there's a reason they have to go through all of this to keep that under their own control. So they can strike a deal with, say, Vanity Fair or with Vogue and get it out there on their terms, not just have somebody steal it and make millions of dollars for...
1: I'm not going to go out of my way. I'm not going to hunt it down. And when the news comes out, and there will be news, like you said, an exclusive with whomever, when all of that happens, I'm definitely going to take a look, just out of curiosity. And I'm sure she's going to be gorgeous. I'm sure everything's going to be beautiful. I'm sure it'll go down perfectly. That's awesome. I'm happy for her.
0: What do you think the chances are? Wouldn't it be great if she was like Bridezilla? And all of a sudden she's managed to keep this perfectly manicured career where nothing is wrong. Yeah. Everything is handled perfectly. Your finances are handled well. You're taking care of your people, the PR spin, your stadiums. So everything has been perfectly manicured by the dream team that you have around you. And it gets out that she's a total bridezilla, and the whole thing comes down like a house of cards.
1: Everything shattered in one wedding day.
0: Yeah.
1: Remember her reputation of having a million boyfriends and whatever. This is her. This is what I like for her. Yeah, hopefully this squashes all of her, you know, can't keep a man, all the boyfriends and all of the songs about the boyfriends and the anger and all of that is gone.
0: It says, in lieu of paper wedding invitations, she personally called her wedding guests because she probably didn't want the wedding invitations to get out.
1: Yeah.
0: Right? You can't trust anybody. That
1: I like
0: sucks.
1: That.
0: That sucks.
1: If you got a phone call, how cool do you feel? Like, I got the phone call. I'm in.
0: Right.
1: Not telling anybody because that will eventually, if she'll find out who leaked.
0: Of course.
1: I'm just going to be dead ass silent about it. I got to save the date from a close friend's daughter. And I'm like, I'm in. Like, I got excited for that. Like, I can't imagine if I get the Taylor Swift call.
0: Right. And I guess you can't throw out, hey, all of you have to sign non-disclosure agreements before.
1: Yeah, sure.
0: You may or may not get an invitation.
1: Sure.
0: Right?
1: It's all.
0: I don't think you can do that.
1: Is it fun to plan that type of thing? And by fun, I mean making it fun. Like, obviously, you'd like to just have a regular and not have to worry about all of that. But, like, I feel like it'd be fun coming up with creative ways to get away with it.
0: She said, it says,
1: awards and stuff.
0: Reportedly, her friends included Zoe Kravitz, mm-hmm. Ed Sheeran.
1: Okay.
0: Which, by the way, didn't Zoe Kravitz, like, lose a snake in Taylor's house or something?
1: Did we do that story? Absolutely beautiful. I don't remember that story, but I think I might switch teams for Zoe Kravitz.
0: Diz, look that up. Zoe Kravitz, snake, Taylor Swift's house. I'm pretty sure the snake got lost behind the wall and they had to do all sorts of damage in the bathroom. Who else? Suki Waterhouse, Gigi Hadid, Selena Gomez, Carly Kloss. I don't even know half these people.
1: I don't know
0: what a Suki Waterhouse is.
2: It was, Zoe Kravitz, was responsible in a sense, but it was her mom's snake that got lost in Taylor Swift's bathroom.
0: And Taylor, I think when they had to call Taylor to tell her, basically, we had to like knock your walls down in your bathroom.
2: Yeah.
0: And Taylor already knew about it.
2: Yeah.
1: Of course.
0: I don't know if I'm that good a friend.
2: I mean, when you got that type of money, you don't really care.
0: I guess I don't care.
2: Yeah.
1: It's like we said the other day. I don't remember what sum of money we were talking about, but like, what would... Maybe it was Taylor Swift. But we were like, if you had that much money, what's the word? And you said happiness. And you said relief. And it would be that. Because you don't have to stress. You don't want that to happen. That sucks. But that is not a concern of yours. You're just like,
0: You don't live in that house anyway.
2: Yeah,
0: it's not
2: exactly.
0: Like you're on vacation. You got to come home and now your house is under a battle zone.
1: No concern. There's what would stress all of us out so bad and think of the money and all of that is just like, oh, that sucks. All right, well, here's a check. Please fix it. Fix it by the time I get there. Like, I don't even know what that is.
0: Better yet,
1: like,
0: Zoe Kravitz and her mom is Lisa Bonet.
1: Yes.
0: Like, Lisa being like, I don't want to tell her. You tell her. She's your friend.
2: Yeah, right?
0: Your mom, it's your snake. I know, but it's your friend. She's going to get mad at me. I don't want to get mad at me. Just tell her Swift. She can't get mad at me, but you're a friend, so you got to tell her.
1: So then does Lenny Kravitz get an invite? Does Lisa Bonet get an invite? Who gets an invite?
0: I don't think you have to invite their parents.
2: I think she'd want them. They're icons.
0: I invited some of my friends' parents to my wedding. Absolutely. And they came to the Bahamas, too. That was cool.
1: How many of the Eagles do you have to invite?
0: The who?
1: How many? Oh, I'm sorry. I forgot. I'm thinking, what's his face? No. Well, how many of the queefs do you have to invite?
0: Oh, him?
2: Oh.
0: He's definitely inviting, you know, his
2: Patrick,
0: quarterback.
2: Yeah.
0: Probably his O-line.
2: Yeah.
0: Right?
1: Will they do will it be released a video of them? Because, you know, sometimes people do dances, like, and they surprise there's all the groomsmen doing a funny dance to a funny song. I know. I'm just saying, this is what happens.
0: Wouldn't it be great if there is a... If it's one of those weddings where the couple has like a choreographed dance.
2: Ugh.
1: That's what I'm saying. What if it happens?
0: My buddy Chuck did that. Nobody saw it coming. Okay. Remember I told you he was the one that would slow dance when we were kids, but he had to stick his ass out because he'd get excited?
1: That's right. Yeah.
0: Okay.
1: I forgot.
0: And he would stick his ass out, so we'd have his hands on the girl's hips.
1: What's
0: but
1: worse?
0: His ass would be out because he's going to get chubbed up and he didn't want
1: to
0: get
1: caught. Now we're all looking at you sticking your ass out. Just get a chubby and be done with
2: just
1: it.
2: Just stab her.
0: I know, Monica, when you're a kid, that's the worst thing that could happen. You know, especially where we live, Thunderdome would have kicked it in a heartbeat. He would have still been, you know.
1: True.
0: So anyway, at his wedding, he decided that he was going to date. Nobody knew it was happening. And then all of a sudden, this choreographed dance comes out. I'm like, what is going on? And he crushed it. Crushed it. I was just like.
1: Was there Thunderdome after that? Like, because he did something unusual and creative and fun?
0: We all made fun of him for a couple of minutes, but you couldn't make too much fun of him because he killed it.
1: He did, I guess.
0: If he would have fell, it would have been gold. It would have been gold.
1: I don't know if this will be the same for the Swift-Kelce wedding, but did you see what Darren Rovell just tweeted?
0: No,
1: to be the largest non-emergency/disaster block off in New York history. Starting at 4 p.m. today, vehicular and pedestrian traffic will be closed from West 30th to West 35th Street between 6th and 8th Avenue. No one will be allowed inside the secure area unless you have a ticket to the game, a train ticket, or going to a business inside the area, have credentials, or some other authorized reason to be there. Now,
0: this happens anytime the presidents come to the United Nations where they block off a big radius around the building.
1: Sure.
0: But, I'm not surprised. How many blocks did it say?
1: Vehicular pedestrian will close from it doesn't say how many blocks. From West 30th to West 35th. So 5 blocks there between 6th and 8th and 2 blocks there.
0: 2 Avenue. Yeah, that's a big chunk. That's a big chunk.
1: Yeah, because
0: but you can still take the train. You take New train, York walk block. Upstairs, go to the garden. Wayne's on line one. What's up, man?
3: Hey, JP, like you, tremendous respect for, Miss Swift and how she spends her money, how she earns her money. But you can think about it from Travis's perspective. I mean, he makes $17 a year roughly with his last contract extension in the NFL, but he makes $50 a year with his other ventures.
0: The podcast.
3: So
0: he's making a ton
3: they
0: of
3: say
0: money
3: your
0: too.
3: Rule of thumb is 20% of your annual salary on your wedding. That falls right in line. Half of this would be $10 million. Well, that's about 20% of it's $50 million.
0: Isn't it 20%? Wasn't it 3 months' salary was supposed to be the ring.
3: Salary for
0: the ring. And was that it? 20% of your. Is that what you're saying? It's supposed to be 20% of your annual salary for the wedding.
3: That's how I was advised. I can just say that. And I've heard that in other places before as well. But if you think about it, that's basically what he comes out at. And, that's just what's listed. His restaurant venture, his, podcast with his brother.
1: Yeah.
3: But what I find interesting is, and this is sort of off topic a little, but, with her sort of brand and her bleeding heart liberal political position, to go in and so publicly spend this amount of money when that money for charities could do so much for people, interesting.
0: Come on, don't get caught.
3: I think she has a right to do it.
0: Yeah,
1: but she's doing both.
0: But then why even, except to light some flames, why even bring it up? Like, why do you even want to go down that road?
3: Well, what? I personally want to go down that road, but her brand.
0: You just did. You just did. I didn't bring it up.
3: I did bring it up, but her brand publicizes that part of her political ideology. It brings itself up. Come on.
0: I mean,
1: I think she can do both, sir.
3: About how,
1: she can do both. She can still be right now very.
3: She can.
1: Today. Both things can be true and happen.
0: Yeah,
1: so
0: she also flies around on private jets. What are we going to say?
3: That's the other thing is she's complained about, the footprint.
1: Bill Ryan over there? Yeah.
3: Very interesting. Mm-hmm. Yeah, but then her jet flies all over the world and sometimes 10,000 miles in 2 days to go to a concert.
1: That's also her job. She's got to be.
0: I'm not going to sit here and claim to. All right, thanks for the call, bro. I'm not going to sit here and claim to know what her politics are. I don't care about her politics. I also hate when the private jets and the elite. But meanwhile, they're all flying around on private jets. They're sitting there talking about
1: it's also her job,
0: global warming, but they get on their plane, they'll go to Davos and all the other. They're all full of crap, so stop it.
1: I just feel like that's. And like you said, it's reaching. Like, I don't know how that became a thing when we're talking about her wedding.
0: Because people want to call out, when people are just being hypocritical, people want to point it out.
1: She does so much. Like, she can both spend money on herself because she's earned her own money, but also give back. She does both. Like, I don't know why that was even a problem.
2: My favorite part is when he said, I did bring it up, but,
1: it brings itself up, he said. Wait, what? No, you brought it up.
0: All right, today we have a dead guy in the envelope. This is a guy that best from television. He's done some movies. But TV is definitely where you know him from best. All right? African-American guy, I'll give you that. You definitely know him from movies, but TV is definitely where you know him from best. Let's start there.
1: Do we know him from sitcoms?
0: He's appeared on sitcoms, but I would say that's not going to be where you know him from best, but he's definitely appeared on some sitcoms. Diz.
2: Was he big in the 80s?
0: Was he big in the 80s? I just want to make sure. He was getting there in the 80s.
2: Okay.
0: He was getting there. I wouldn't say that was his biggest decade.
2: Yeah.
0: But he definitely started taking off in the 80s. 800-771-1025. One more time. You got an African-American guy. You know, best from TV. Did some movies, but TV is definitely where you know him from best. All right? He got his start in the 80s. His career took off from there. And yes, he's appeared on sitcoms, but you definitely don't know him best from sitcoms. 800-771-1025. Now you ask your yes or no questions. If you get a yes, you get to go again. And you continue to ask questions. You get a no. You take the clues. You put them together. And let's see what we got this week. Do I have the prizes here? I do. I have Busch Gardens. I have Avenged Sevenfold with Good Charlotte. And I have Yellow Cards and some pretty good shows. And the Busch Gardens. Again, 800-771-1025. It's Dead Guy in the Envelope on 1025 The Bone. 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
0: Dead guy in the envelope, 1025 The Bone, Real Raw Radio. Your clues so far is that you got an African-American guy that you know best from television. 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And he's appeared on sitcoms, but I wouldn't say sitcoms are what you know him for best. 800-771-1025. Let's go with Jeremy on line 8. What's happening? What you got?
12: Hey, guys, love the show. Did he die swimming?
0: No. He did not die swimming. Jake, line 6.
13: Was he on The Cosby Show?
0: No.
2: Okay, he's like, black guy is dead. You die swimming?
1: That's great. You guys should just have your own separate podcast of just racist stereotypes.
2: I'm cool with that.
0: I didn't even pick up on it until Dizzy started laughing.
1: I'm not going to lie.
0: Huh?
1: What are you wearing a bone shirt for? I just realized. Did you have that on all show? Did you just change?
0: Yeah, no, I have.
2: He's an ally.
0: I'm an ally.
1: He's an ally.
0: I'm an ally to the Mexicans. I'm an ally to the bone. Mm-hmm. And kind of to the LGBTs. Oh. Well, the LGBs.
1: Oh, you draw the line?
0: It gets a little bumpy after the bees.
2: Yeah. Well, the blacks, speaking of bees.
0: You didn't, I'm cool with them,
2: us
0: too.
2: Oh, okay, you skipped us.
1: It was the point.
0: I'm cool with
1: it was the
2: Mexicans
1: point.
2: And
1: cool
2: the others.
1: Too.
2: Yeah.
0: Gavin, life. Well, that was just a given, Diz.
2: Okay, yeah.
0: That was
2: good without saying. That's on me, actually.
0: Right. Gavin, line 5.
14: Hey there. Did he die in his 60s?
0: In the what?
14: In his 60s.
0: No. Tyler, line 4.
15: Hey, was this guy in the Air Force?
0: No. He was not in the Air Force. Julian, line 3.
16: Hi, did this guy die in 2024?
0: No. Emily, line 2.
1: That's me. Sorry, there you go.
17: Did he die Emily. In 2013?
0: No. No, he did not. Melissa, line 7.
18: Was he ever on Star Trek?
0: No. Nothing to do with Star Trek. Steve, line 6.
19: Hey, did he die of AIDS?
0: No. He did not die of AIDS. What did you say, Des?
2: Why do you sound so excited?
1: He did sound happy.
2: Hey, did he die of AIDS?
1: Yeah, I was
2: right.
1: Happy about that. Mm.
0: There was a band that I used to listen to. I didn't listen to it. They were around, and they had a song. I think they were called Storm. I think it was SOD, Stormtroopers of Death, something like that.
1: Stod.
0: And they had a song called AIDS.
1: Oh my god!
0: Anally inflicted death sentence.
1: Oh no!
0: And in the middle of the 1980s, that one spun some people's heads
1: yeah.
0: around.
1: Yeah. Oh no.
0: Yeah, that one spun some heads around.
1: Yee.
0: Let's go with. Emily, line 2.
20: Hi, is this guy shorter than 6 foot?
0: I don't know. I honestly, I have no idea. And I don't even know how that... Hold on, I guess I can ask... let's see how tall he was.
1: You have to say his name. Don't say it on air. Are you looking it up?
0: I'm looking it up.
1: Okay.
0: Give me 1 second.
1: Like, don't ask anybody. Don't ask Alexa or Siri or right. anyone.
0: What was your question?
1: Under 6 feet.
0: No, he was not
20: is
0: under
20: 6 feet. Is he shorter than 6 foot?
0: No. He's not. Not according to Google's AI.
1: Google's AI is the smartest.
0: Let's do Peggy, line 4.
1: I'm making friends with Google AI so it doesn't kill me.
10: Hi.
0: Hi.
10: Good morning.
0: Hi.
10: Good morning. Did he ever appear in a movie with Spencer Tracy?
0: No.
1: Oh, is that the era we're talking? Was he? You said? Oh, no. You said he started getting famous in the 80s. So was his most popular decade the 90s?
0: 90s and 2000s. Definitely. Definitely. Ryan, line 6.
11: Hey there. Did he have a sitcom based on his real life where he adopted his nieces and nephews?
0: No. Nope. Mitch, line 5.
21: Yeah, was he in a show called Rock?
0: No. Emily, line 2.
22: Hi there. Was he in the show Sanford and Son?
0: No.
23: No.
0: I would say, like, I'm trying to say, you don't know this guy. He's appeared on some sitcoms. That's not what you know him for best. Hmm. It's not. So stay away from the sitcoms. Monica, you want to do Nerd Notes?
1: Do I?
0: Do you?
1: I had it all ready here, and I started doing something else right when you asked me.
0: Here we go. Mm-hmm.

0: Jazz hands. Let's see. We have an African-American that we know from TV more than movies. He did some movies, but we know him from TV. He appeared on sitcoms. We don't know him best from that. He started getting famous in the 80s, but 90s and 2000s were his most popular decade. He didn't die in his 60s or in 2024, 2013, or of AIDS. And he's taller than 6 feet.
1: He is taller than 6 feet. I will say, barely. He's 6 feet, 0.5 inches. So just a half inch over 6 foot.
2: Burly. So he's probably 100 and lying.
1: Probably. Probably. Let's do Julian line two.
0: Oh.
3: In 2012?
0: Sorry.
1: What?
3: Did he die in 2012?
1: No. He did not die in 2012. Let's do Jason line one.
4: Well, I was going to ask, was he blind in one eye? But I know it's not Bernie Mac now.
1: Do you want to ask the question or not?
0: Uh-oh.
4: Yeah. Is he blind in one eye?
1: He was blind in one eye.
0: Oh, doctor.
1: But it's not Bernie Mac.
0: Oh.
4: Okay.
0: You can ask another question.
1: You can ask a different question.
2: Bernie Mac was even blind in an eye.
1: Shut up.
4: I thought Bernie Mac was. My bad. No, you're all good, guys.
1: All right.
0: All right, that was it.
1: He was blind in one eye. Faux shizzle.
0: I don't know. So, an African American who we know from TV, not sitcoms, who was blind in one eye. I feel like this is a very narrow. This is like. I feel like that should be it, but I have no idea.
1: I'll take some more here. Emily, line four.
5: Did he play in a show called The Wayans Bros?
1: No. This guy, I'm going to give you a hint here. This guy is not someone you know best as an actor. You know him best from television, but you don't know him best as an actor. Has he appeared on like sitcoms and shows like that? Yeah. Yes. Most of the time as himself. In the movies, most of the time as himself. But you definitely know him from television. John, line one.
0: Oh, fun. Yeah.
6: Hey, guys. How y'all doing?
1: Great. How are you?
6: Was he in Jingle All the Way?
1: No. No.
0: We're trying.
1: Gavin, line three.
7: Hey, did he pass away in the 60s?
1: No. Paul, line four.
8: Yeah, was he a member of the Brat Pack?
1: No. Gene, line five.
0: Where's our... Gene's gone. There was no black member of the Brat Pack.
1: The Rat Pack.
0: Oh, the they said. Pack. I thought he said Brat Pack. Well, we said he started getting popular in the '80s. Oh. That's the Brat Pack. How come?
1: I thought he said Rat Pack because he wasn't paying attention. But yes, you're right. There were no black members of the Brat Pack. Mm-hmm. Racists.
0: Yep, feels like it.
1: John, line six.
7: Was he in the movie Friday?
1: No. He was not in the movie Friday. Figure out why, if he was known, if I know him best from television, mm-hmm. but you don't know him best as an actor, mm-hmm. go down that road. Mm-hmm. Blind in one eye. Black guy. Start Googling. Jesus Christ. Steve, line seven.
9: Hey, buddy. Was this fellow a good dancer?
1: Not by trade.
9: Uh-huh.
1: So it wasn't somebody who was a dancer by trade, no.
0: I mean, he was black, JP. He should be a good dancer.
1: Hey, listen.
2: It's a great point.
1: While I don't disagree with you, that would be a stereotype. Yeah, and I don't know enough about, you know, how he got down at weddings and stuff like that, you know? Jeremy, line five.
0: You and him dancing, who you putting money on?
1: Him.
0: Without a hesitation.
1: Hey.
4: Was he like heavy muscular?
1: No. I wouldn't say that.
0: God. Where's Helper?
1: Kyle, line three.
10: Yeah. Yeah, did he work for ESPN?
1: He did.
10: Was it Stuart Scott?
1: Stuart Scott.
0: Oh, I didn't know he was
1: the dead guy in the envelope. There you go, Stuart Scott. Booyah!
0: Wait, isn't that a Kava? Oh, no, huh? That's Bula. Never mind.
2: That's Bula. Yeah.
1: No, Booyah was his whole thing.
0: He's cooler than the other side of the pillow. That was
1: cooler
0: his thing.
1: Than the other. He must be butter because he's on a roll.
0: You and it's whatever, 1:34 o'clock in the morning. I don't care. If I'm turning my pillow over, I'm thinking Stuart Scott every time.
1: 100%. All right, your choice, Busch Gardens or Avenged Sevenfold with Good Charlotte or Yellow Card at the Bay Care Sound. Which would you like?
10: Do Busch Gardens, please.
1: All right, you got a pair of tickets to experience summer nights at Busch Gardens. Congratulations. You are a winner. Stuart Scott is the dead guy in the envelope. Stuart Scott, obviously, from ESPN, from SportsCenter. One of the best to ever do it. Died ridiculously young.
0: He's one of the few...
1: Due to cancer.
0: In that arena, in that broadcast arena, that was universally loved. Like, there's always a reason to hate someone or get annoyed with someone, but he was universally loved.
1: Yeah, I think Dan Patrick... I saw Dan Patrick yesterday talking to... the guy that was from... I never remember this dude's name. He was from the NFL Network. Now he's at ESPN.
0: Give me something to go off of.
1: He worked at ESPN Sports Center before. Then he was doing, you know, the NFL Network. He runs the dash every year at the in his suit. He runs the 40-yard dash.
0: Oh, Eisen. Rich Eisen?
1: Yeah. They were talking about it. Apparently, Rich Eisen and Stuart Scott worked real well together.
0: Oh.
1: But Rich Eisen wanted more. And Stuart Scott's like, we're a great pair. Why do you need more than this? That, like, it was a very, and Dan Patrick was like, we didn't even like each other.
0: Yeah.
1: They didn't like each other. I just saw a clip. That's what made me think to do Stuart Scott as a dead guy.
0: I love to know stuff like that.
1: Yeah. Go check it out.
0: Yeah, I think I will. I know I will. That's great.
1: It's JP, Monica, Dizzy, 102.5 The Bone, Real Raw Radio.
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0: JP, 1025 The Bone, Real Raw Radio. Five Finger Death Punch. I haven't played that in a while.
1: That sounded like that sounds like that mad. No, the Max guy. Remember Max Headroom in the '80s? That's who that sounds like.
2: Yeah, same. Yeah. That's what I was gonna say.
1: You weren't even alive.
0: You weren't even alive. Did I send you? By the way, Monica, did I send you the video? Did I show you guys? Somebody sent me the video from Howard the Duck. The scene when they're in bed. Did I send it to you guys?
1: Yes, you did. Yeah. And by the way, still pervy and weird of you. Like that didn't help me say. Oh, but, like look.
0: In my defense, she did. She was seducing the duck.
1: I mean, yeah, and also that's flipping weird. That's not.
0: I gotcha.
1: And also bestiality. Let's just call it what it is.
0: It's a 12-year-old penis. I don't know what you want me to tell you.
1: It controls you. You don't control it.
0: 100%. Ask anybody with a penis. They'll tell you at 12 years old, you are not in any way, shape, or form in control
1: now,
0: of it.
1: How whoever you believe in that created the human body, why would whatever it is give a 12-year-old boy that? Like, that's not fair. Like, what do you, your little underdeveloped brain.
0: You're right. And it's not
1: little,
0: fair.
1: It doesn't make sense to give you that much responsibility.
0: You don't know what it's like.
1: And you're just trying to put it places. And girls that you're able, like, of that age, they don't want any part of you putting in anything. So, right. Like, you're just going to have to just deal with
0: it?
1: Yeah,
0: tell that to your grandmother.
1: That's true, too.
0: 12 years old, she was taking that thing to downtown.
1: Was it
0: 13?
1: Really? It was a different time.
0: Oh, okay. Got it.
1: Back then, people got like married off to each other and there weren't a lot of choices.
0: What?
1: Yeah.
2: When did she grow up? The medieval times? That's not
0: right.
2: What the
1: like,
2: hell?
1: I want to say it was like if my mom was born in 50 and she was the third child and so 47 was the first kid at 13. Do the math.
2: Oh, man.
0: Yeah, my father's age. He wasn't banging 13-year-olds. Oh.
1: Well,
2: he didn't tell you, but.
0: No,
1: maybe.
0: Not.
1: How do we know?
2: Yeah, he weren't around. Different times, Monica said.
1: It is different.
2: Everyone was doing it.
1: We don't know. We don't know if she said no a million times and finally he worked for it. And she finally gave in.
0: It doesn't matter. She was 13 or 12.
1: Well, maybe.
0: 13, is that the number we ended up figuring out? It was 13?
1: She was pregnant at 12 and then gave birth.
2: My God.
0: Right.
2: 12.
1: And by the way.
2: She didn't even have her quinceañera.
0: Hey, listen, you shouldn't probably be saying too much either because your father molested, this is a little statutory rape. It's a little statutory rape in your background, too.
1: Listen,
2: I told you, different times.
0: Different
2: times. I had a dirty dad.
1: Same age.
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0: 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Hurricane season has officially started. So, here's an earthquake. What the hell are we doing in Tampa Bay? Keep it tuned to the bone for any severe weather updates and all breaking news. And yes, apparently earthquakes too. 102.5 The Bone. 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

0: It's 102.5 The Bone. Good morning, everybody. It is Tuesday, June 9th, 2026, and we are coming to you live. Good morning. How's everybody doing?
1: Good.
0: I gotta be honest with you. If I'm Spencer Pratt and I lost, but in my first election I lost by less than 10%, it's not so bad.
1: Oh, sure. No. And gets his name out there. And I don't know whether it legitimizes him, but it makes a lot of people go, oh, I guess that guy's not such an a-hole.
0: Oh,
1: you
0: I
1: know?
0: Still think he's an a-hole.
1: But I mean, not as much of an a-hole.
0: Right, right. He says he's leaving L.A. now.
1: Well,
0: I mean, I wouldn't want to live there if I
2: the was, people don't was want
0: being
2: you.
0: Run by that.
1: Yeah.
2: Trump says it was rigged.
0: Yeah, of course.
2: He said that the fact, I guess because Spencer Pratt was in the lead, and then once the polls closed, he was no longer in the lead. Rigged.
0: Mm-hmm.
2: He was ranting on True Social all about it.
0: Brother. Why is he all into Spencer Pratt?
2: I guess because a real Democrat will be the mayor of L.A. instead.
1: Reality stars have to stick together.
0: Yeah, who knows? That's so funny.
3: But also that Karen Bass, it doesn't seem like she's doing a very good job.
0: No, but then where are the people stepping up to run against her that are to be taken seriously?
1: But there's plenty of people that go... she's our mayor now. She's doing it. Whatever she's doing.
0: Right.
1: You know.
0: My house didn't burn down in the fire.
1: Right.
0: Good. Yeah. Anyway, good morning, Carmen.
3: Good morning.
0: How are you doing?
3: I'm good. How are you?
0: What? I'm thinking. I don't know. I can't remember if I had a dream about you or if there was something I had to tell you.
3: Oh.
0: Yeah. You know, you just get that feeling?
3: Yeah.
0: Like we're connected. But I can't quite figure out how right now.
3: We'll always be connected.
0: Oh, my God. Why don't you have a child together?
2: No,
3: wait,
2: man.
3: No.
0: Yesterday, I watched a show that I think is changing the trajectory of my life. Well, maybe not now. But it would have when I was younger. It's called Squatters.
1: Oh, yeah. Okay, go ahead.
0: Well, no, what were you going to say?
1: Is that fake?
0: Probably. Oh, no. Well, I don't know which one we were watching. The one I was watching seems very legit.
1: Okay, well, there was one where the guy walks in and there's like three cops in the house and they go, hey, it's our friend. And
0: they're not cops. They're so what those guys do, that's a different show. What is that called? It's some squatter. Squatter something. But what those guys do is because of the law, you can't kick the people out. They go and live with you. So they just were like, well, we're on the lease too.
1: Right.
0: Because the real homeowner signs them on the lease, and now they live in the house too with these people, which that might be fake.
1: Yeah, because the way it was, the guy was like, what? And I was just like, oh. I hate that. Social media, it drives me so crazy when they have the fake stuff. It drives me crazy. Like, I know it's fake. I see it for 2 seconds. I go, yeah, this is fake. And I go, but they already got it because I saw it for 2 seconds.
0: Yeah.
1: Well, anyways, so what is the show? Do you know what it's on or anything or no?
0: I watched it on Hulu. I don't know where it originally aired, but it I know that it's real because it involves a lot of law enforcement, a lot of government and local television news and that kind of stuff.
2: Is the Squatter Hunter? I saw an advertisement for the Squatter Hunter.
0: I don't think
2: a guy that goes in.
0: That might be the one squatters, that Galvin's talking about.
1: Well, squatters.
0: Oh, Jesus. There's so many squatters.
1: Well, that's the thing. Yeah. Is Squatters is the show where they do what they call the snake tactic.
0: No, that is the one you're talking about.
1: So that's what I'm talking about. So what is your squatter show?
0: Squatter's something else. It was on Hulu, and it looked like it was probably on network television somewhere at some point. I don't know. It doesn't really matter.
1: Okay.
0: But
3: Squatters, get the F out of my house.
0: Well, I think that is it, Carmen.
1: Okay, yeah.
0: I think that is it.
3: That's what's on Hulu.
0: Yeah. Right. Yes. First one.
2: Sounds real.
0: Oh, it was real. It was the first one was a woman whose father died, mother had dementia and slowly faded out. And one day she came by they were trying to get the house ready to sell it, you know, the parents' house. And she drove by one day and there was a different door on the front door. And she called the neighbor and she was like, hey, can you look at my house? Does it look different? They're like, yeah, no, the doors changed, all the locks are changed. Somebody just got in that house and just declared that it was their house. And so she shows up and she can't get in because the locks are changed. So she calls the cops And the cops show up and they're like, there's nothing we can do. She's like, what do you mean there's nothing you can do?
1: Yeah, that's such a crazy thing.
0: She's like, I have the deed to this house. And they're like, yeah, but until there's a crime, we can't just break in the door. And right now we can't take what you're saying over what they're saying because they're not saying anything right now. And there's no legal here. There's nothing we could do right now.
1: But she doesn't have her, you know, stuff that says that she owns the house.
0: She has a deed to the house. He has a piece of paper that is a lease that he signed a lease to the house for 3 years. No, doesn't know who it's with or anything, but it's a lease with that address on it. And it's just a fake lease.
1: But also, there are people who lease out houses that they don't own.
0: Right.
1: So that guy may be completely dumbfounded and be like, I signed the lease. Like, he thinks it was all legal and stuff. Meanwhile, Joe's over here going, ha-ha, I got your money.
0: He's the bad guy.
1: Yeah.
0: The guy who signed the fake lease was the bad guy. And then he was subletting some of the rooms in the house out to other people.
1: All right.
0: So that's where he was trying to make his money.
3: And also, you don't sign a lease and then you go change locks and doors and stuff like that. Like, he's clearly up to something.
0: Well, but unfortunately, there was nothing illegal about that. So there's nothing that the police could do.
3: That's
0: so
3: wild.
0: They actually kept this woman out of her house.
1: Mm.
0: And she was out there for some time. And then finally they got in and... So it wasn't until she went to local news and the local news got local lawmakers involved. And that's when they had to get her out. And eventually they got to end up changing the laws because the laws are supposed to be aimed to protect tenants. And what happens is they fall under, because there was no differentiation, it fell under squatters were protecting her as well.
1: So it says that, yes, the show that you're watching, Squatters Get the F Out of My House, is real. It's an unscripted true crime docuseries. So that one... They're not like interacting, right. You know, waiting in the house and doing all that stuff. Yeah, that other one looks completely fake. This one looks more like a documentary type thing.
0: The other one is a great idea if it was real, because they have legal access to your house, too. And you can't evict the other people, but you can make their lives miserable while they're in there.
1: And apparently that's called the snake tax.
0: Snake thing. I did see that. Yeah. You just bring a bit. I got to tell you, that would make me move.
1: Which, I got to be honest with you, if this happened to me at this point, hearing all these different stories, I would call the police just to ask them questions. I wouldn't say where my address was. I wouldn't say, you know, any of that stuff. I'd be, or I'd call a lawyer or whatever. But if they were like, yeah, there's not going to be anything we can do because of this, I'd go, okay. And then I'd go over there. Mm-hmm. You know, me and you and a couple other people would go over there. And
0: yeah, but you can't. So what happens is you can get them out and then you get sued.
1: Yeah, I know. But
0: that's the problem. You're going to kill them. The problem is that the way the law was is that people were getting kicked out of the houses and then they would turn around and suing and winning.
1: Hmm.
0: And it seemed ridiculous, but that happened. That's why the lawyers couldn't do anything. And the police were like, this is a civil matter and our legal department doesn't want us to do anything with it.
1: I got to tell you, my oldest brother, Tom, owns a bunch of different properties and stuff. And he tells me how he does it all the time. He calls police and they literally just go in and take all the stuff out to the curb. Because they give
0: them... they evict them.
1: Right. They give them enough notice and they do all that stuff. And then when it's time, they're like, all right. And the police meet them over there and they're like, do-do-do, and just take everything out to the curb and be like, peace, you're out of here.
0: Who takes it out to the curb? Not the police.
1: No. Oh. Not the police. They hire
0: people. Yeah. Oh, gotcha.
1: Yeah. Because they're like, we gave you plenty of notice. You knew that this was the date you were supposed to be out. Now all your stuff has to be out and the police are there and the police are like, yeah, they're allowed to take your stuff out because he owns it. Your lease is up. This, you know.
2: Yeah. In Florida, you can't get away with it. They'll throw you out in like 24 hours.
1: Right.
2: They don't mess around.
0: No, I am. So my mom had semi squatters in her house. When my mom moved in with her boyfriend, she let, because she was just being nice, she let the lady across the street's kids stay there. There was a couple and they had like little children, and my mom would for Christmas buy them a bunch of Christmas toys and stuff because they had no money. And you know, then she'd let them slide on the rent every once in a while. I didn't really know the situation. Then when my mom got sick, she was like, hey, listen, I haven't collected rent from these people in like 6 months. Can you go over there? And I was like, oh yeah. So I went over there and I went in the house for the first time and it was crayon on the wall. And it was just a disaster. And I said, listen, you guys haven't paid rent in God knows how long. And they're like, yeah, you know, your mom was sick and things were bad. And I just went, yeah, okay, I need the rent by Friday, and you guys need to be out by the end of this month. And they were like, wait, we don't have it. I go, I don't care. I go, you get out.
1: That's it.
0: And that's Florida. So it was great. Unfortunately, they got out a couple of days early and didn't pay me any of the money.
2: Oh,
0: but there's nothing I could do because they, other than stab, stab, stab. And they didn't have, I mean, I know where they are now, but if they want to get them.
2: In Florida, they can't change the lock and just stay there for however long.
0: No. And in Florida, it's your house. Yeah. They're, you go in there and you shoot them. You know what I mean?
1: Yeah.
0: They're trespassing.
2: Yeah. I don't know about that.
3: Isn't that
0: That's what they were calling when they walked in and they saw people in the house that were, you know, had their beds out there and all that. They'd call the police and say, there's intruders in my house.
2: Yeah, but if you went to a house and say, I shot these people because they wouldn't get out of the house.
0: No.
2: My rental property.
0: But if you walk in your house and you go, I wasn't expecting other people to be in my house and I walked in and they attacked me and I shot them.
2: I mean, good luck. I hope you have a good lawyer.
0: In Florida.
2: You can't walk into your rental property and shoot somebody and say they're intruders.
0: Not your rental property. The I'm talking about
3: if you're walking into your house.
0: Like, right.
3: Gio, you go home.
2: Oh, my own house.
3: You go
2: there's somebody
3: today.
2: In my house.
3: Right.
2: But if it was your a rental property.
0: No, I'm talking about like your home. What they're doing is they're squatting in these people's homes.
2: Right.
0: So if you go to your house today and there's people in your living room. And you go, who? What are you doing here? What are you, I mean, you wouldn't assume they were aggressive right out of the gate. They're in your living room.
2: I mean, if I knew they were in there, then I was. I'm sure that's not good for your defense.
0: Yeah, if you knew they were in there, but if you just walk in there and there's people there, because what happened was this woman walked in and started trying to throw these people out, and they were trying to, and they pushed her out.
2: Right.
0: You know, so that becomes a scuffle. If I'm in my house that I own and I'm trying to get my foot in the door, and these people are trying to push me out, you bet there's going to be a fight.
2: Yeah.
0: Oh, it was difficult to watch, man. It was because it was unfair to the people who live there, and it was more fair to the people who were squatting there.
1: Yeah, but also speaking of unfair, is your mother tries to do something nice and then people take advantage and stuff. It's just it's why you never want to do any favors for anyone.
0: This is the worst. Okay, I don't know these people, and I came back and I said, "Listen to me." I said, "The guy's like, I'm not working right now." I have some anxiety issues. And I looked at him and I go, I don't care. I said, my mother let you live in our house for this many years, many months. She's not demanded any money from you. You've not paid anything. You've taken advantage of her. I want the money by Friday. And the guy was like, I don't know if I can have it. I go, look at me. You owe me the money now. Now I'm coming to get it on Friday. And the guy looked at me and he goes, what are you going to do? I don't care if you kill me. And I go, well, that takes that away.
1: Yeah.
3: If you have nothing to lose.
0: You're right, exactly. I was like, my only choice is to kill him, and I obviously can't do that.
1: People say, exactly. People say, I don't care if you kill me. What about if I torture you? Yeah. That's a whole different thing.
0: Well, I mean, you know, there's a lot of things
1: to consider. Yeah, I know you're not going to. Yeah, yeah.
0: I mean, I have the blowtorch. But,
1: but you're just asking for it now.
2: Yeah. So they just left and didn't ever paid?
0: They left and never paid. They left it in a shambles. You know, I had to pay a company to go in there and clean it up and get it all ready and all that. And then they were upset with me because I didn't give them enough time to get out. I'm going to drag you out in the middle of the night.
2: You had 6 months.
0: Exactly. So that's just
1: never
0: people.
1: Enough time. Those are the same people. The cops are always hassling me.
2: Man.
1: The cops have never hassled me.
0: Yeah.
1: You know what I mean?
0: Yeah,
3: never.
0: Yeah.
1: I don't know. Maybe it's something you're doing.
0: Yeah. Oh, it's crazy. I sure would like to have beaten the snot out of that guy.
1: Yeah.
0: But even that, at the end of the day, you get nothing out of it. You get no money out of it. You know?
1: No. And they don't, they're not paying rent and everything else. They probably don't have anything worth anything.
0: No,
1: you know?
0: They didn't have anything.
1: Yeah.
0: Most of the toys in there and the stuff, we bought them, you know? So, I made it. Oh, I was like, I can't read. I made a note to talk about someone that says DEW, and I can't remember. It wasn't DEW, it was Devo. I saw an ad today. I guess Devo is coming to town.
1: Oh, yeah.
0: Nothing sadder than a bunch of 70-year-old guys wearing those stupid red hats. Those little coney hats that Devo wears. Is that what it is? Flower pots? Yeah. What? And does Devo have any songs besides Whip It?
4: Yeah. Working in a Coal Mine.
0: That's not their song.
4: They did a few covers. They also did a Rolling Stones cover as well.
0: So basically, no.
4: I guess not.
0: Yeah.
2: Aren't those guys like in their 70s now?
0: Yeah. And they're wearing flower pots on their heads. Yeah.
1: Yeah, but they're also, the one I know is rich.
0: Oh, really?
1: Yeah, because didn't he do a bunch of stuff with, squiggly cartoon kid show that was on Nickelodeon? He was like the voice of one of them for a long time.
0: the squiggly voice. I don't know.
1: Yeah. Hang on. Let me see who the...
2: Oh, they've had a ton of members.
4: They had Uncontrollable Urge. That was a good...
0: Nope.
4: Diva, no. All right.
0: Carmen.
3: Yes.
0: What happened yesterday in the Tampa Bay area that never happens that was that made instant news?
3: I don't know.
0: It was a natural occurrence.
3: Not a tsunami, obviously.
0: No, not a tsunami, but you're on the right track.
3: Okay. There was like a lightning strike.
0: No, you're not familiar with the other thing that happened?
3: No, I did not see
0: it. Around early afternoon?
3: No, I didn't see this.
0: Earthquake?
3: What?
0: Oh, yeah. My God, you and Joe are in the same
1: I know, way. Right?
4: Listen, my house is under construction right now, so yeah. I would not notice an earthquake.
0: That's probably true. I didn't notice either. I don't think you would have felt it where you were, Joe. It seems to have struck the Gulfport, Dunedin areas. But there was an earthquake off of Cuba yesterday, and it rocked a lot of the Tampa Bay area. I did not feel anything over here.
3: I didn't feel anything.
2: No, yeah. Nor did I.
0: Well,
2: I think people that said they did are just making it up.
0: Oh, well then you're calling Ann Kelly a liar.
2: Yep.
1: And Dizzy.
2: Yep.
0: Oh, Dizzy?
1: Yeah.
3: Dizzy's a liar.
1: Yeah. Well, I guess I was listening to it. I heard John Setting the other day, and he came back, and he was saying about it, and he said, Dizzy said, he goes, did you feel that? Like, before they knew about it, and he goes, do you feel that? And he was like, no, I don't know, whatever. And he was like, it felt like the building shook and stuff. And then they found out that there was...
0: Oh, really? Right.
1: That's what he's saying. So I don't know.
2: Oh. I'm not buying it.
0: I don't know, but...
2: there have you ever said in Disney World, they said they felt the ground.
0: Really?
2: Over all the way in Orlando, yeah.
3: No.
2: Yeah.
3: Wow.
2: I don't know if I'm
1: like, no.
2: Liars. People read the story, like, oh, yeah, I felt it. I heard it.
0: I was online, and some girl that I know posted something on Facebook and said, did anybody just feel... I was just taking a shower, and did anybody just feel the earth move or whatever? And nobody said anything. And then 5 minutes later, Ann Kelly posted, am I crazy or did just everything just move? And I was like, well, she's probably just drunk.
2: Yeah, I felt it. Wait. I felt it, too. Yeah. It was crazy. Yeah. Never forget, everybody.
0: I did not feel it. Have you ever felt the real one, though?
2: No.
4: I have.
0: So have I. Where, in L.A., Joe?
4: Yeah.
0: Yeah.
4: Yeah. It woke me up out of a sound sleep.
0: Oh, really?
4: Yeah, pictures were falling off the wall and everything.
0: See, I felt it in Japan, and it was... The first time I was in the shower, and I could feel like the shower just kind of going like this, a little swaying a little, and I got out of the shower, and then a couple minutes later, I was in bed in the hotel room, and I just felt the bed kind of swaying back and forth. Mm-hmm. And I text my brother, I'm like, are you feeling that? He's like, that's an earthquake. And then we put the TV on, and the TV, we couldn't understand anything they were saying, but they were showing like the epicenter of the earthquake, and it wasn't too far from where we were. That's pretty scary.
2: I think people just love to have something to put on their social media.
0: Really?
2: To get clicks and likes.
1: A lot of people are saying it.
2: Yeah.
3: Well, I mean, if it happened, someone had to have...
0: Oh, it definitely felt it. It definitely happened. It happened off of Cuba.
2: But I don't think a lot of people are just faking that they felt that. I'm not buying it. Yeah. People love to have...
4: Stolen valor.
2: They love to have stuff to put on their social media. Hey, did you feel that? Meanwhile, their post is like 2 hours later.
3: I believe Ann Kelly.
0: Why?
3: Because she's not a liar.
0: She's a big drinker.
3: Yeah. No, she's not. She's... Do not get that started either.
0: I didn't start it. It's what she started a long time ago, and now she can't beat it, and we think about her every day.
2: Nah.
3: Do not start that rumor.
0: Just kidding.
1: What's worse, earthquake or getting sucked into the...
0: sucked into whatever.
1: The hole, what do they call them?
3: Sinkholes?
1: Yeah. Remember that guy?
0: Sinkhole.
2: The worst.
1: Oh, my God.
2: Yeah. That sinkholes are very scary.
3: Have you seen those cars that just get, like, swallowed up?
1: Yeah. Yeah. How long are you living in a sinkhole, too?
2: Oh, not very long.
0: Oh, if that...
1: How do you know?
4: Long enough, though.
2: Yeah.
4: Long enough to know you're in a hole.
2: There was a big one in Land O'Lakes, like, 2 minutes from my house. And it swallowed, like, four houses in the neighborhood.
1: Remember, we talked to the one guy's brother.
2: Yeah.
0: He was really mad at us.
2: They had video of them trying to leave their house, and the house is sinking in the ground. Yeah.
0: He was mad at you, too.
1: No.
0: Yeah, he was.
1: I said, sweet, sweet brother died.
3: You were the one.
1: You were like, ha, what an idiot.
0: No, I didn't say what an idiot.
1: Yeah, he said it just like that.
2: Oh, the guy that died in his sleep?
1: Yeah. The guy who just said Ann Kelly's a huge day drinker and stuff doesn't say anything.
3: Right.
2: Oh, yeah.
0: I'm just saying.
1: By the way, the guy from Devo that I was talking about, his name is Mark Mothersbaugh, And he is the one, when you think of Devo, he's the one you think of, the dude with black hair, the glasses, whatever, is worth over $20 million. Dang. He composed and scores a theme song for many famous animated series, including Rugrats. That was the one that I was thinking of. Regular Show, Clifford the Big Red Dog. Also earns over $1 million a year just from that show, Ridiculousness. That,
0: why? Because of the song?
1: Use the theme song as a reworked version of his, yeah.
0: Speaking of songs, Galvin.
1: Sinkhole.
3: Oh. Oh, my God. Sinkhole.
0: Jeez. This is why the guy got mad.
3: Sinkhole. Yeah.
1: Who played it?

0: The brother was mad at that song.
1: Yeah, because his brother died.
0: Yes.
1: Sorry. You're not a nice person.
0: I didn't make the song. I just played it.
2: My brother died a horrific fashion. And we got songs.
3: Jitterbug.
0: That's the word. That's the most insulting part is to that.
2: Yeah.
0: Oh, well, I'm glad that you all survived the great earthquake of 2026.
2: My favorite was Tampa International Airport. Their tweet they put out and said it was a chair knocked over. It says, "We will rebuild." Yeah.
0: I'm dying to know who does that account.
2: Yeah, I think it's a couple different people.
0: I mean, like, I want to know if I know any of them, yeah. If they're comedians or if they're just snarky people.
2: Yeah, I think so. But they come up with some great stuff.
0: Oh, that's good. 800-771-1025 are the phone numbers if you'd like to reach us this morning. I saw a great meme yesterday. It said, I care less about how I look in selfies now and more how I do in CT scans.
2: Oh, yeah. Isn't that the truth?
0: It made me feel very old and very accurate. Carmen, what did you do yesterday? Anything?
1: No, I just kind of hung out at home, just chilled. Chad started football practice. So he got back and just wanted to like kind of regroup. He had to make some phone calls and stuff like that because a lot of kids have to get cleared and get their physicals and stuff like that. So
0: get ready to go.
1: Yeah, so we just kind of, you know, had a little day planning.
0: I have to tell you, summertime, I've become a camp counselor.
1: Okay.
0: Because my wife works during the day, and my daughter is bored. Therefore, this has become my problem.
1: Right.
0: And I have spent more time with her and her dumb friends. and don't get me wrong, I'm including my daughter in that dumb group. I'm not saying just the friends are dumb. And I'm sick of hanging out with them already. I had to take them to get ice cream yesterday. I had to take them to Swigs yesterday. That was a little much.
1: It's only been a week.
0: I know.
1: You got a long summer ahead of you.
0: Right? I know. That's what I'm saying. How do I get out of this? And anyway, my whole point of talking about this is the more time that I spend with them, and they used to be cute little kids, and now they're like teenagers, and all I hear is you in the back of my head going, oh, wait, you just wait. It gets worse. I'm so not looking forward to it.
4: How much can you understand what they're saying?
0: Pretty good.
4: Yeah.
0: Pretty good now. Yeah, there's not a lot of Riz 6-7 talk anymore. Like, they're pretty normal kids, but they all have, like, nicknames and stuff. Some girl came over yesterday, and she was very shocked to find out for the first time. She just found out at 13 years old that she was Portuguese. All this time, she thought she was Puerto Rican.
4: Oh.
0: And she just found out, and she was devastated yesterday.
1: Wait, what?
0: Yeah. Anybody ever see
1: her parents?
0: Her parents, yeah. She came in my house. She walked in. I go, hey, how's it going? She goes, I just found out I'm Portuguese. And I went, okay. That's not like not a death sentence, you know. She's like, I just, all this time, I thought I was Puerto Rican. I go, okay. Puerto Rican, Portuguese. I don't know. I was like, I don't know what you want me to say. But yeah. And anyway, these kids are getting weirder as they get older is basically what I'm saying.
1: Yeah, that happens.
2: Well, they get to a point where they just drive themselves and they want nothing to do with you.
5: That's a little ways off, though.
2: Yeah.
5: And a lot of kids aren't getting their license these days.
0: Well, Juliana
1: a lot
0: wants
1: of kids
0: hers.
1: Do not want to drive.
5: Nope.
1: Yeah. That's wild to me.
0: Juliana begs me for a golf cart every day.
2: Yeah. As soon as they get into high school, they make friends that already drive, and then you're out of the picture. Do you enjoy anything with your daughter?
4: Yeah.
1: You don't go to her volleyball games?
2: No.
4: Hate everything about
2: no.
4: that kid.
2: No. Driving her, no. Picking her up, no.
0: I love hanging out with her, but it's just her making fun of me the entire time we're together, and brutal. Like, she doesn't let it, just the low-hanging fruit. She goes deep, you know? And then it's me, and then will you take us here? Will you take us there? Will you take us here? And it's not just across the street, around the corner.
2: Yeah.
0: I mean, Jesus, I'm driving around. If I was Uber, I could have retired off of her yesterday.
2: Right, right. You know? I mean, you got a lot of stuff going on during the day.
4: Yeah.
0: Very busy.
4: He loves to hang out with her if it's inside in the AC and he's sitting down.
1: In a chair.
2: And he's not asked to do anything.
4: Yeah.
0: Do you have anything with your daughter that's held over since she was little that she still does that you like?
2: Held over, not that nothing comes to mind.
0: So,
1: like Legos or?
0: Oh, no. I mean, like what I'm talking about for me is when Juliana was little, she would come to wake me up and I would not wake up. Like, she'd smack me in the head and I wouldn't even move. And I used to tell her she has to kiss me on the cheek in order to wake me up. So she would come in the room, smack me a bunch of times, do it, and try to get me up. Then she'd kiss me, and I just wake up immediately. Now she's 13, and now she walks in the room, and she still kisses me to wake me up a little because it's the only way that I'll. I don't think she realizes I'm faking still. Yeah, I got to train pretty good. Yeah.
2: Once they hit high school, that stuff wasn't cool anymore. I guess
0: it's definitely not cool.
2: Yeah,
0: but she knows it's the only way to get me right away.
2: Right, you know? Right.
0: And so if she wants something, she wants ice cream, she wants to go somewhere, she's got to walk in and wake me up.
2: Yeah.
0: I went to Swig yesterday. I like that place.
2: It's sodas.
0: It is sodas.
1: You had there, one?
4: Oh, yeah. He had the diet special that has zero sugar.
0: And I did. I had the Diet Coke with coconut and lime juice.
2: Yeah.
0: But it was good. But it's basically, you're right. You're just paying for a big diet soda. You're paying for that machine.
2: Pretty much.
0: That gives you all the options. All the options, yeah. You want.
2: It's a great business model because that place is always slam-packed.
0: Always slam. Always slam.
2: Always a line, and all it is sodas.
0: Yeah.
2: Just other stuff to make kids fat.
0: Yeah. And the thing was, I remember when I worked in the movie theater and we got soda. Soda was so cheap, they used to just basically give the soda away. You had to pay for the cup.
2: Oh, yeah. I'm sure it cost them nothing.
0: Nothing.
2: And they're charging $6-7 they've convinced us that it's okay to charge $6 or $7 for a soda because they put coconut water in there, Dr. Pepper.
4: The craziest thing, I think, that is out of control is the price of burgers. There's some places that have burgers that are like $18. Oh, you've got to be kidding me. $18.
0: Well, like a restaurant?
4: But like some of the burger, not the fast food places, but the burger chains. You know,
0: Yeah.
1: I mean, Five Guys is one of the most expensive restaurants.
2: I went there with my son about a month ago, and it was like $30 for both of us.
4: Mm-hmm. I've had Five Guys maybe five times, I think, maybe probably less than that. Whatever. Every time I'm like, this is no good. I don't like it.
1: Not worth it.
4: Yeah, but not worth it. Just I'm not a fan of that burger.
1: The burger, but it's just it's too expensive.
4: Yeah.
5: That new Whopper is just as good.
0: Guys love the Whopper.
5: Yeah.
2: The Whopper is fantastic.
5: I'm telling you.
2: They've reinvented, they've just changed the game.
0: Really?
2: Yeah. But even that's like $12.
0: For a Whopper?
2: Yeah. I mean, you get like a drink and some fries, like $12. Yeah. Just the sandwich alone is like $7-8.
0: I am out of the loop.
2: Yeah.
0: All right. Well, now I'm starving. This is how fat this show is. I actually read an article this morning about who has the best Caesar salad in Tampa Bay. I got hungry from that.
2: Mm, yeah. Yeah.
0: I love a good Caesar. Yeah. I love a bad Caesar. I don't care. I just love a good Caesar.
2: Who do they say has got the best?
0: I forgot. No.
2: Somebody we know?
0: No. No, they said there was a guy, there was a place called Wild Child on Central Avenue in St. Pete. Oh. The dude was on Beat Bobby Flay, and they said his place was one of them.
2: Damn it.
0: Yeah. Hold on. Now you got to make me look it up real quick.
2: I like it with the croutons.
5: Oh.
0: Number one. Yeah, that's Elliot Astor inside of the Vinoy.
2: Oh.
0: It's a nice looking one.
2: All right.
0: It's a nice looking Caesar.
2: Joe, can you swing by and pick up some Caesar salads?
5: Absolutely.
4: Can you tell from the bowl? Is it cold?
0: Looks cold. Looks cold.
2: Right. Yeah, got it. Cold bowl.
0: Yeah. All right. All right. Let's take a break. When we come back, we got some stuff to give away. Carmen will tell you what that stuff is, and we will play Sporkle next. It's the Mike Calta Show. 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
3: 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Tell us what you think. 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
6: Couple of accidents in Hillsborough County. The first one southbound 75. It's on the off-ramp to I-4, and it's got the left lane blocked, so watch for some backups until they can get that out of your way. Also, a wreck from earlier, 50th Street at Dr. M.O. Page Jr. Boulevard, now in the clearing stages. I'm Monica with traffic.
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7: This is Fox 13's Dave Osterberg from the Sky Tower Weather Center. Variable clouds for today. Just a 20% chance of a quick shower or storm this afternoon with high temperatures in the lower 90s. Warm and muggy tonight with a low in the upper 70s, and we'll more than double the rain chance. Yep, we'll bring it to 50% for Wednesday with high temperatures back in the lower 90s.
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0: 1025 The Bone. 800-771-1025 are our phone numbers. Phone lines are fully stacked right now. Packed, jammed. It's because we got stuff to give away, Carmen. What stuff do we have to give away?
1: Okay, so we have a bunch of stuff. We got Yellow Card.
0: Uh-huh.
1: Avenged Sevenfold with Good Charlotte.
0: Okay.
1: We will not be giving these away for Sporkle, but maybe do it later. We do have another pair.
0: Oh, man.
1: Of Kanye West tickets.
0: Kanye West, we'll be playing, what's the game?
2: Do you know what?
0: Do you know what? I keep wanting to say, who's the Jew? Jew knew that.
2: Mm.
0: Jew know what? Mm-hmm. That's going to be happening in the 8 o'clock hour. We'll be giving those tickets away.
1: We have tickets for Chris Stapleton.
0: Okay.
1: Busch Gardens Summer Nights.
0: Right.
1: And that's all for now.
0: All right.
2: That's
0: let's
2: all,
0: do it.
2: Folks.
0: Let's do it right now with a little bit of Sporkle. Here we go. Want a Caesar salad so bad.
2: Oh, man, I would kill
0: one. Who can make us a Caesar salad right now?
2: Yeah.
1: I'm going to stop and get one on my way home.
0: Mm. Mm. Cold fork, cold bowl.
2: Mm-hmm.
0: A lot of cheese.
2: Yeah, okay. A lot of dressing.
0: Yep.
1: Oh, you know who has the best Caesar salad, in my opinion?
2: Who?
1: It sounds crazy.
0: Oh.
1: Red Lobster.
0: What?
1: They make a great Caesar salad.
0: They got to make something good in the... Don't pull.
2: You don't like it, something happened. Who hurt you at Red Lobster?
1: Yeah. Did you get into a fight or
2: Red
1: something?
2: Red Lobster's fantastic.
0: Nope. Oh.
1: Yeah.
2: Yeah.
1: And right now I'm pretty sure I saw like they have like the Shrimp Fest is back or something. So it's like all you can eat shrimp right
2: if
1: now.
2: If Mike doesn't like it, it's not good.
3: Garbage.
0: No, yeah. I didn't
2: this
0: say
2: man,
0: that. You guys
2: this
0: go
2: man, the yeah. worst. Meanwhile, selling out the whole stadium and stuff. But Mike doesn't like it. No.
0: I don't know, even though that comes into play.
2: Yeah.
0: Red Lobster's on the verge of bankruptcy.
1: No, they're not.
0: Why? Because Flavor Flav got him out?
1: No, the new CEO has like changed, like turned it around.
2: Changed the game.
1: Yeah. And he's like a young, very handsome black gentleman.
0: Listen,
2: I only get my Shrimp Fest from handsome people.
0: Handsome black gentleman.
1: I'm just saying, give Red Lobster a try.
0: No. I'm good. Thank you.
2: No, you're not allowed
0: I've
2: to go.
0: I've graduated from Red Lobster.
2: You're not allowed to go.
1: Yeah. Oh, I forgot.
2: Yeah,
1: Mr.
2: Bougie.
1: No.
2: It's not Fleming's.
1: Yeah.
2: They've only been around for 58 years. Not doing very well at all. Most restaurants close in the first 6 months.
0: Yeah, I'm done. I'm done. I'm out. Yeah. I graduated from Red Lobster.
2: Yeah. I hate Red Lobster, just saying. Yeah. But I like seafood.
3: Yeah, you're not
0: love seafood.
1: You don't like seafood.
2: Yeah. I do like the Cheddar Bay biscuits. Those are great.
0: They are fantastic.
3: Walt shrimp, pretty good.
2: Yeah, I just can't eat the seafood.
1: I like their coconut, their shrimp scampi, their Alfredo. I'm going to Red Lobster today.
0: All right. Enjoy their Caesar while you're there.
1: I will.
2: Are you friends with Forrest Gump by chance?
1: Oh, me?
2: I like shrimp scampi. I like shrimp coconut. I like
3: boiled shrimp.
0: All right, Carmen, what are we playing today?
1: Okay, so today we are going to be playing TV shows by kids. So I'm going to name all the kids of the family.
2: Oh, I hate kids on TV.
1: Oh. You're going to be naming the TV show.
2: All right.
1: Okay.
2: Mike's going for three in a row.
3: Okay. All right.
2: Just putting it out there.
3: Thank you.
2: Activated.
0: I can't remember the name of that TV show.
1: All right. Your first one. Peter, Bobby.
2: Brady Bunch.
1: Galvin. Wednesday.
2: Pugsley. Adam's family.
1: Mike. Kimberly. Willis. Arnold.
0: Different strokes.
1: Mike. Nate. David. Claire.
2: Modern Family.
3: Oh, no.
2: There's the mom.
1: Nate.
2: Yeah.
1: David. Claire.
2: Nate.
1: 6 feet under.
2: Oh,
1: they
2: yeah.
1: were adult children, but.
2: Yeah.
1: Brian, Michael, George, Lindsay, Anong.
2: Oh, Arrested Development.
1: Galvin. Yeah, I don't know what that name is. Mike, Chip, Ernie.
0: My three sons.
1: Mike.
2: It's Anyang. That was the name.
1: Anyang.
0: Anyang.
2: Okay. Anyang. Yeah.
1: Matt, Simon, Mary, Lucy, Ruthie.
0: The Waltons.
1: Sam, and David.
2: Damn kids.
1: You guys probably won't know this. This was more my generation. Matt, Simon, Mary, Lucy, Ruthie, Sam, and
2: Seventh Heaven.
1: Galvin.
0: Whoa. Yeah. Ruthie got you.
1: Ben, Carol, Mike, Chris.
0: Growing Pains.
2: Yeah.
1: Mike, Kevin, Karen, Wayne.
4: Wonder Years.
1: Galvin, Opie.
2: Andy Griffith Show.
1: Galvin. And Pap.
0: Uh-oh.
1: We're halfway there.
4: Gio has 0 points on the board. Michael with 4. And Galvin is your leader by 1. He's winning with 5.
2: Gio, reactivate it.
4: Trying.
1: All right. You guys are naming the TV show by the kids of the family. Your next one. Stewie. Meg. Gio. Prudence. Piper, Paige, Phoebe. Prudence, Piper, Paige, Phoebe.
2: One Tree Hill.
4: That Gilmore Girls?
2: Something like that, right?
4: Yeah.
1: Charmed.
4: Ah.
1: Rudy, Theo.
2: Cosby Show.
1: Galvin. Carlton, Ashley.
2: Fresh Prince of Bel-Air.
1: Galvin.
0: Well, you didn't even finish it.
2: I did. I said Fresh Prince of Bel-Air.
1: He did. Darlene, DJ.
2: Roseanne.
1: Mike. Brad, Randy, Mark.
0: Malcolm in the Middle.
2: Dude.
1: Gio. Stephanie, DJ.
2: Full House.
1: Mike. Eddie, Laura. Judy.
2: Munsters.
1: 3J.
0: 3J?
1: 3J.
0: Oh.
1: Eddie, Laura, Judy, 3J. Family Matters.
5: Oh, I was going to say that.
2: What is 3J?
1: I do not. I think the little kid.
4: Yeah. Oh.
1: Donna, Karen, Mark, JT, Al, Brendan, Lily. Donna, Karen, Mark, JT, Al, Brendan, and Lily.
5: How many goddamn kids do these people have?
1: Step by Step. Great show. Bobby, JR, Dallas. Gary, Mike, and Pap.
4: Oh.
1: We're on the last 3.
4: Gio has 2 points on the board. Michael and Galvin are both tied to 7.
5: I need all 3.
1: We are doing TV shows by kids. Last 3. Here we go. Ross, Monica, Brent. Mike, Kelly, Bud.
5: Married with Children.
1: Gio.
2: Oh, I need this one.
1: And your last one. Hoss. Adam.
5: Dukes of Hazzard.
0: Bonanza.
1: Oh. Bonanza. Mike.
4: Your final score. Gio with 3 points on the board. Galvin with 7. And Michael is your triumphant champion today. He won with 9.

0: Oh my God, let me pick a winner.
1: Hi.
2: Good morning. Helen. Hello.
3: Wow.
1: Hi. It's Helen.
2: Helen?
1: Hi.
2: Hi, yeah. Helen.

0: He doesn't.
1: He thinks Red Lobster should go to hell. No?
2: Those are two very weak.
0: He thinks Red Lobster is bad. I personally think that's sad. He is, he has a daughter, so he's a dad, even though he doesn't want to do anything with her.
2: What? I love that.
1: Not all poetry has to rhyme.
0: Yeah.
2: Yeah.
0: Yeah.
2: Good job.
1: Thank you.
2: Mm-hmm. You got out of that one easy.
1: Yeah. But I was, yeah.
0: Just stood there.
2: I'm running out of ideas.
1: Yeah. Remember we used to have the running around the room and dancing and shuffle, shuffle. At one point, there were like 13 things in a row.
0: Catching fish.
1: Yeah.
2: I'm glad we decided to make it no more physical activity.
1: Yeah.
2: Yeah, we got too old for that.
1: There was do-si-do.
3: Yeah. Yeah.
2: Were you here for football punches or no?
1: No. No, you'd stop that by then.
2: That is insane. I think about that now. That might be the stupidest thing we've ever done.
1: Yeah.
2: I mean, we used to wail on Carmen.
0: Yeah.
3: Oh, yeah. I have pictures of like bruises.
0: I'm still not convinced we didn't kill Dinah.
2: We might have killed Dinah. Yeah.
0: Like we let knock something loose and then it traveled. Yeah.
1: I think that can cause blood clots.
2: Poor Dinah came in with her arm just shattered. It just didn't bruise the entire arm. And we were like, oh, good. You want to keep playing? We'll keep playing.
1: Yeah, you watch those old videos, man. It seemed like John Brennan really liked to hit the women.
2: John, yeah. John, yeah.
1: But he would not pull his punches at all.
2: He's known for that.
1: Yeah. Yeah.
2: And that nothing was better than the time that Galvin or one of you guys punched Carmen and she farted.
0: John punched Carmen and she was standing next to me. And I go, oh, I go, do you fart? And she went, yeah.
3: I got nervous.
2: Oh, fart right out of you. It was adorable.
0: All right, not standing next to her wasn't adorable. Yeah, yeah, adorable is not the word I would use to describe it.
2: Yeah. Mm. What do we have coming up in news?
0: Coming up in news today, Fake Quake, Wicked Face, and Boo the Jinx.
2: Oh, all right. We got a Fake Quake now.
1: Fake.
2: All right. We'll find out. We'll see what's happening. Galvin, as your news, we'll take a quick break. We'll do that next. In the 8 o'clock hour, we've got your Kanye West tickets to give away. And Ask the Don will be here in the 9 to take your legal calls. It's the Mike Calta Show. 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
5: Couple of accidents in Hillsborough County. The first one southbound 75. It's on the off-ramp to I-4, and it's got the left lane blocked, so watch for some backups until they can get that out of your way. Also, a wreck from earlier, 50th Street at Dr. MLK Jr. Boulevard, now in the clearing stages. I'm Monica with traffic.
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0: 800-771-1025. We've got tickets to give away to see Kanye West. If you want to see that super talented Jew-hating rapper at the Raymond James Stadium, we've got your tickets to the sold-out shows. We'll be doing that in the 8 o'clock hour.
1: Stadiums. Unbelievable.
0: Stadiums. Two nights. It is unbelievable. All, and what I heard is that the only tickets left are like upper-level tickets, and people were complaining about it. But from what I understand, there's some sort of central globe stage, and he is on top of it. So you people on top will probably have a better shot at seeing him than the people at the bottom.
1: Yeah, I was looking at the setup yesterday on Ticketmaster, and it's like a big stage. Says a big circle right in the middle.
0: It rises up.
1: Oh, does it?
0: Yeah. So
2: too much, too many people, too big of a show. I'm not a fan of like the big shows like that.
1: Yeah, that's why I didn't want to go to Metallica.
2: Yeah, you know, I did the dumb thing. I thought Metallica. I looked at the way the stage was set up and stuff, and I was like, oh, well, if I'm on the floor, it's going to be up high and this and that. So I got front row on the in the seats, whatever, and that wasn't good.
1: I love Metallica.
2: You were on the floor. Floor was way better.
1: Love Limp Bizkit, and I was like, no, I'm good.
2: Yeah.
1: I'm not a big stadium show fan.
0: It was crazy because you're like just 3 feet away. There's James Hetfield. Yeah.
2: But it's also, it was such a big stage that they're not even near each other. You're like, well, Kirk's over there. Yeah. And ours is over there. And you're like, all right, whatever.
1: Last time I saw them was in an arena, and they're on the circle. They were in like an around in the middle.
2: Yeah.
1: And it was the stage that would rotate. So the beginning of the show, Lars is on one end. And the end of the show, he comes all the way around. Yeah.
0: I enjoyed it. I thought it was good.
1: Yeah.
0: I didn't want to go. Craig Gass dragged me there, and I got there, and I was like, all right, I'm glad I made it.
1: Yeah, I'd rather go and see him in an arena, you know?
0: Yeah.
1: I just don't like the stadium setup for any kind of show, really.
0: Yeah, you got to really be.
1: Yeah.
0: I don't know. There's a couple of shows coming to the stadium. I don't want to go see. I would have gone to see Post Malone if it was like on a Saturday, but I don't know that I'd go. I wouldn't go in general population, you know? What else is coming? No Chris Stapleton for me. I would go see Bruno Mars, but I'm not, you know, that kind of stuff.
1: Yeah.
0: Definitely not going to see Kanye.
2: I saw a clip of Bruno Mars the other day, and it was, I don't know what year it was from or what. I mean, he was already famous, but he was playing in a small club for whatever reason. I don't know whether he just got up and started jamming, but he was playing guitar and singing, and they ended the song, and then he goes into Smells Like Teen Spirit and starts playing it, and the crowd goes crazy and stuff, and then he sings Billie Jean lyrics over top
0: that,
2: of it. It was really cool.
0: He's super talented.
2: Yeah, man. He's great. And his band and all the stuff that they do, like the moves that they do together and everything is pretty cool.
0: I wonder how old Bruno Mars is.
2: I would say
0: he looks like he's about 25, but he's probably 50.
2: I would say he's probably in his late 30s.
0: That would make sense.
1: I bet he's 41, 42.
2: Any other guesses? Joe, what do you think? Bruno Mars.
3: I say he's 46.
2: Carmen, do you know or you want to guess?
4: I think he's like 37.
2: We were all pretty close. He is 40.
1: Yeah.
0: Yeah. Okay, that makes sense.
1: He's been around for at least 10, 12 years.
0: Yeah.
4: He's just so little. So that's why you think he's younger.
0: Yeah. Right. Like Prince.
2: How small is he?
1: 5'4".
2: 5'5".
1: Oh, yeah. Which means he's 5'4".
2: Probably. Sting was getting the Kennedy Center Award, I think it was. And, you know, they have people come out and do the songs, whatever. And he came out and did a medley of like three different Sting Police songs, whatever. Sounded exactly like the Police. It was unbelievable. It was so good.
1: You're going to be an amazing singer, but you have to be 5'4". A little shorty short.
2: Yeah.
1: Yeah.
3: It's not so bad.
0: But we'll give you a lot of money and a pretty big penis.
1: Do we know he's got a big penis?
0: No, but that just usually comes with it if he got short.
2: Do we know it's pretty?
1: If he had a big wiener, I don't think you'd be able to sing. You don't get both.
2: Oh, no, that's not true.
1: I think you get one or the other.
2: Lenny Kravitz.
0: Yeah, it's true. Lenny Kravitz.
2: We saw Lenny Kravitz kickstand come out when he did his splits.
1: that is true.
0: Yeah.
1: But he's not known as a great singer. He's just all right.
2: He's a good singer.
0: Yeah,
2: he's a good guitar player. But
0: he's a good singer.
1: But everybody's like, oh my God, Lenny Kravitz is an amazing singer.
2: Not amazing singer, good singer.
1: That's why it trades off a little bit.
0: I would put Lenny Kravitz in my top five favorite performers of all time.
1: Really?
0: I saw Lenny Kravitz by accident. I won tickets on 98 Rock to go see the Clash, not the Clash, the Cult. Cult. The Cult at the Lakeland Civic Center. And Lenny Kravitz was opening for him, and all Lenny Kravitz had was Let Love Rule at the time. And we went out there and we watched the show. Matt Sorum was playing drums for the Cult. And Lenny Kravitz gets out there and he's trying to, and nobody, you know, you're in the middle of Lakeland. There's this black guy with dreads on the stage trying to get everybody to love each other. And everybody's just looking at each other like, what's this guy talking about? Then at one point, Lenny Kravitz storms off the stage during the band, and the band's still playing. Lenny Kravitz just walks off stage and you're like, well, he must be mad because nobody's letting Love Rule. Nobody's listening to him because he's like, hug your neighbor and do that. Then like probably about 3 minutes of him being off stage, 3 long minutes of him being off stage, all of a sudden you see the spotlight and it's up in the crowd. And Lenny Kravitz by himself with no security is just running through the crowd, hugging people. Mm-hmm. The guy was insane.
1: Oh, yeah.
0: It was insane. And then he came back down on the stage and then he wailed out for the next 3 songs. And I thought, this guy is fantastic. And I've seen him a bunch since then. I would say he's in my top five. I love those albums, those early Lenny Kravitz albums, I think they're some of the best stuff.
3: Did they play with Soul Asylum on that tour?
0: No, this was pre-Soul Asylum.
3: Okay,
0: yeah,
3: because I saw them at the USF Sundome, and it was Lenny Kravitz was he had that drummer with the really big white hair.
0: Matt Sorum threw a stick into the crowd. The stick came my way. I got a hand on it. Guy behind me got a hand on it. We fought to the death. I walked away with the stick, and the guy was high five. Good job. Nice fight. Thank you. I fought for that stick as if there was giving me magic powers. Ask me where it is today.
1: Yeah.
0: No, probably lost on the way home.
1: Pretty much.
0: Yeah. Would have been willing to punch that guy in the teeth, but I have no idea.
1: Well, I still think Bruno Mars is a small ween.
2: Well,
1: I'm sticking by that.
2: Well, get some tickets. Find out. See what happens. They had... Lenny Kravitz played in Chicago whenever I was living in Illinois, and they played the concert live on whatever radio station. Play, record.
0: Oh, sure.
2: Yeah, yeah. I recorded that.
0: You bootlegger.
2: But it was really cool because he did what I love, like Zeppelin used to do. Zeppelin used to start a song, go into another song, and then end with the song they started and do that. Yeah. And Lenny Kravitz did that with a bunch of his stuff and really... like add a lot of stuff to the different songs. I wore that tape out, man.
0: Yeah, he's really good. All right, time to check in with Galvin. He's got today's news.
4: Hold on.
0: Oh, come on.
1: Dirt.
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0: What do we have in news today, Galvin?
4: Galvin. Oh,
2: yes, what I happened? Saw your okay. text. I'm sending it to you right now because that was my fault. Yeah. I sent Carmen a bunch of stuff and only half of it.
4: I'm like, I don't want to get yelled at.
2: No, I got you. That was my fault.
4: Okay.
2: Today's top story. No, I got this for you.
1: Okay.
2: You can have one of those.
0: I did.
2: I sent it to you while you were taking the trash out and throwing away kids' shoes.
0: While he was working. You could just say working.
3: Thank you.
2: Joe came in with pairs of shoes and he goes, Michael, the cans and this and these, the bags were sitting on these shoes. You want me to throw these shoes?
0: I don't know what those shoes were, but I got a bunch of kids in my house right now, so I don't want you to throw out their shoes.
1: 3 different pairs of shoes.
0: Yeah. Mm-hmm. I don't know if those are the kids that are here. They wake up in the morning and like the old man threw our shoes out.
1: One of the shoes was very large. How big are these kids?
0: Some of them are pretty big.
1: Yeah.
0: Yeah. We have giant children in our house.
4: Wait.
2: I just went, what the hell's going on? I don't know what's happening. The guy that does video is also throwing away shoes right now.
3: I'm a multitasker.
2: Today's top story, residents across Tampa Bay area reported feeling shaking locally during a large earthquake in Cuba. According to the U.S. Geological Survey, preliminary information indicated a notable 6.1 magnitude quake roughly 64.6 miles west-northwest of Manitoua, Cuba. Earthquakes like this are very rare in this part of the world, and the one felt on Monday is the biggest one on record for the northern part of the Gulf.
0: It's pretty crazy. I didn't feel anything here at all. There was no shakes, no rumbles. We're too far in, but Can you imagine what that feels like to somebody who's never felt that before?
2: Yeah.
4: So Chad said he was outside mowing the lawn and he felt something, but he wasn't sure what it was. And he did not know that there was an earthquake until we talked about it today.
0: If you don't know that there's an earthquake and you feel it, you go like this, especially all the way up there. You go out there and you go, did I just feel, is that my legs? Did the earth move? Like, right. You wonder what just happened and then you blow it off because it wasn't that big of a deal.
4: And that's what he said. He was like, when he said, like, was that an earthquake? He's like, he felt crazy, so he didn't say anything.
0: Right, right.
4: And then we talked about it and he was like, oh, so I did feel an earthquake.
2: Because you would have been like, we have to go to the doctor.
4: Right.
2: Something's going on with you. Yeah. I was in my car, so I didn't notice anything at all.
4: Yeah, I was taking a nap. And Chad was outside mowing the lawn. So.
1: They say if you're in higher buildings, you feel it more. Oh, yeah. The higher up you are.
0: That was me in Japan. I was in the hotel room.
1: Yeah.
0: And we were pretty high up. And because it's the whole thing sways. The buildings are built to absorb that kind of movement. And it's pretty scary to think a little bit more to the left and the whole building comes down.
1: I still think a lot of people are faking it.
0: Really?
1: Yeah.
0: Dizzy. You just think Dizzy is lying.
1: People love for a reason to fill their social media. Did you feel that? Like 2 hours later.
0: I don't have that desire. As much as I'm a notice me kind of guy and putting selfies out there and all that stuff, I don't have that the desire on social media to talk about it, my inner feelings and, you know, that kind of thing.
1: Yeah.
0: You know, oh, woe is me post and that kind of stuff.
1: That's what's important.
0: People love
2: the coded stuff where you have to ask them about it. Oh, I love that.
1: Moose just put one of those out.
2: Yeah.
1: Like everybody SAD or something.
0: Yeah.
1: Like, what?
0: Moose gets mad at everybody at the same time.
1: But he won't say who.
0: No.
1: And then there's a bunch of, me? Are you okay? Hey.
0: Yeah.
1: You know, just say it.
0: Those are people fishing.
1: Just say it.
0: They're fishing.
2: Never felt this sad before.
0: Oh,
2: why, Barry? What happened?
0: Barry. Oh, I hate when Barry gets in the dumps.
2: Spencer Pratt, a Republican and former reality television personality from The Hills, is out of the running for the mayor of Los Angeles.
1: A good run.
2: His candidacy had drawn national attention because of his celebrity and willingness to challenge liberal governance in a city dominated by Democrats. But the buzz did not translate into enough votes to make the runoff.
0: He's out.
2: Yeah, not going to be in the runoff. Sorry.
0: Down your fat, dumb face.
1: Trump says it's rigged.
2: Yeah.
1: He said we're a third world country and
4: 100%.
1: It's rigged.
0: You think it's rigged?
4: Yeah.
3: I do too.
4: I think
3: why are they taking so long to count these ballots? What's up with that?
0: What are the missing ballots?
4: How is he second and now he's out?
3: In California, you get, if you're a voter, you automatically get a ballot sent to you. Maybe more than one. Is what they're saying. Yeah. So
0: get to the bottom of it, Joe.
2: Yeah, I don't know whether he was going to win or lose or whatever, but yeah, to say that it's not corrupt, you're in La La Land. Yeah.
0: I don't know. I don't know what's. It seems like there's always a little corruption every election. I don't know if it's enough to change the outcome, but I suppose if you lose, you say it is.
2: Think about this: the people that are counting the votes. You think that they're so perfectly not going to do anything. You've seen lunatics
4: on both sides.
2: You've seen crazy Republican people. You've seen crazy Democrat people. You can't tell me that somebody that wants Spencer Pratt to lose isn't like, there's 100 votes for Spencer in the trash. Yeah. Right there in my bag.
0: I wouldn't say that that's impossible.
2: Yeah.
0: Yeah.
2: In all elections, you got to figure there's some shenanigans going on.
0: And you got to imagine it's there for both sides as well.
1: 100%.
0: No, right.
1: No, it's only rigged if Trump loses or if his people lose.
0: Right.
1: It's only rigged one way. We know that for sure.
4: I mean, I don't think that. I think it can get rigged, but it just seems weird that he was in second place and then all of a sudden
1: he's in third.
4: He's no longer in the running.
0: Well, they counted him out. They wanted a fair count.
1: Yeah.
2: They just happened to pull all the ones that voted for him first, and then the ones that didn't vote for him came in later. That's how it works out.
4: Yeah.
2: Speaking of politics and confusing and stuff, Dan Sullivan is accusing Dan Sullivan of rigging a Senate race. There are two Republicans named Dan Sullivan that are on the primary ballot for an Alaska Senate seat. And one Dan Sullivan says the other Dan Sullivan is intentionally confusing people. Here is the current...
0: This is the entire premise of the Eddie Murphy movie.
2: Here is the current Senator Dan Sullivan making his case against the other Dan Sullivan.
6: This is serious stuff. When people are going, oh, there's two Dan Sullivans, isn't that funny? No, it's cheating. And his whole purpose of running is to confuse Alaskans, and make them think, Alaskan voters, that somehow he's me. Then, when he filed his campaign logo, his letterhead, his website, all had my campaign logo that I've had for 13 years.
0: Dan so how Sullivan. Can he do that?
1: Dan Sullivan.
2: I don't know whether the guy had a copyright or not.
0: No.
2: You know?
4: Did you see the commercial where it's like, don't trust this Dan Sullivan. Trust this Dan Sullivan. It was great. Yeah.
0: Oh, poor Alaska.
2: And how do you put that on the ballot? Like, how do you know who to vote
0: Dan
2: for?
0: Dan Sullivan R, Dan Sullivan D.
2: Yeah.
0: Yeah, or Dan
2: Sullivan.
0: No, they're
2: both
0: I.
2: Republicans.
0: Oh.
2: They're both Republicans.
1: They both look kind of similar, too. Yeah, like, their faces.
3: Dan Sullivan. Dan Sullivan 1. Dan Sullivan 2.
1: Like, they're both just like old.
0: Oh, yeah, they
1: white
0: are.
1: White guys that kind of look the same.
2: Wait a second. They're old white guys that are running.
1: Yeah, imagine that.
2: Politicians? That's crazy.
0: Easy, Chelsea.
2: Business Insider has a list of the highest paying jobs in every state, but they're all one of six things. So all the different states, different ones, whatever, but they're all at least one of these six things. Chief executives.
0: Okay. Of the state?
2: No, for the different state, like what you're doing. Yeah.
0: Okay.
2: Just regular jobs. I'm saying in each state, they're different ones, but they're all at least one of these six things. Healthcare jobs, lawyers, managers, pilots, and flight engineers, it says, and software developers.
0: Oh, okay.
2: So those are the highest paying jobs in every state. So whatever you're majoring in right now, you may want to change it to get into something, one of those things.
0: I am surprised by how many good lawyers there are and how many bad lawyers there are.
2: Oh, yeah. But it's just like anything else.
0: Yeah, but know? I mean, if you went to law school, what is your dream? That you're going to have your own, you're going to be chasing Morgan and Morgan, and you're going to have your own spot on this show on Tuesday mornings, and you're going to be a famous lawyer, or you're just going to be run of the mill, put up some billboards, and just hope somebody calls you one day. You know?
2: Yeah, but I mean, there's so many different lawyers practicing different law. You know, I mean,
0: I'm talking about personal injury lawyers.
2: Oh.
0: There's just so many of them.
2: Yeah. Yeah, but I mean, that's a lucrative thing.
0: Yeah.
2: You
1: that's,
2: know?
1: Yeah, a lot. That's where a lot of people want to make the money.
0: Yeah, but the thing is getting the clients and the amount of advertising that has to go into making yourself stand out.
4: But if you go with like a firm that's already established, then they just like give you cases and you don't really have to
1: they
4: do
1: take
4: the
1: a cut
4: leg
1: too,
4: work.
1: Aren't they?
0: Yeah, but I'm talking about if you want to have your own place.
4: Yeah.
0: You know what I mean? If
4: that's
0: you want
4: a
0: to
4: lot
0: have your
4: harder.
0: Own law firm.
2: It's like doctors too, though. Doctors, whatever you specialize in, you know?
0: Yeah.
2: So there's a lot of different doctors that are like, yeah, nobody's doing this.
4: But also,
2: or people don't want to do this. I'll do this.
4: But yeah, and also like Dom said, like he used to do family law. He no longer does family law because he doesn't like it. And
0: right.
4: He has someone in his network that handles those cases.
1: I'm sure some stuff's way more work than others.
2: Oh, like, yeah.
0: You know. It costs more money. But yeah. The personal injury stuff costs more money because you have to, you know, work out those cases and pay for all the things that go into doing the research for those cases and depositions and that kind of stuff.
1: But maybe the payoffs are a lot better.
0: Payoffs are a lot better.
1: So it's worth it.
0: I, like I have a cousin who does immigration law. My sister's an attorney. My stepmother's an attorney, but they do. My stepmother does personal injury, and my sister works for the county. So I don't know. It's just I just wonder what you think you're going to do when you come out of law school, and then how many people just don't get to that point. You know?
2: Yeah.
0: And are they considered successful or not?
2: I mean, if you can make a living doing it and, you know, pay your bills and do all that stuff, you're successful.
0: Yeah.
2: But then there, of course, is the John Morgans of the world who are uber successful.
0: Uber, yeah.
2: Yeah.
1: Yeah. They, I mean, you're not all going to be John Morgan.
0: No.
2: Listen,
0: no.
2: Roland Mizell's out there playing guitar and, you know, playing some shows at the Brass Mug. He's not playing Raymond James Stadium like Chris Stapleton.
0: This is true.
2: So there's everywhere in between.
0: If you asked me, I would rather see Roland Mizell.
2: Well,
4: so...
2: Check his website. You may be able to go see him.
0: Mm-hmm.
4: So then that would beg to, like, there is other things besides legend and furniture.
0: Nope.
4: Yeah.
0: No.
4: That's what we just said.
0: Pick one. Pick somebody, I'll tell you.
4: You.
0: I'm a real comfortable lazy boy.
4: Okay.
0: Yeah.
4: You're
2: but
4: saying
2: that's
4: your
2: not
4: furniture.
2: True. You're saying that because you don't want to say.
0: Yeah,
2: you
0: can't talk about yourself.
2: Yeah, but clearly, legend.
0: I'm not furniture. Tampa Bay,
2: you've been number one morning show, been in the market for, you know.
0: Nobody wants to talk about themselves.
2: Yeah, but I'll step up for you and say legend. Thanks.
4: But that's also the thing. Like, there's other thing.
2: Well, name another person.
1: Yeah.
4: You.
2: Me?
0: Yeah, but.
4: Oh, but I'm saying, like, okay, now
0: anybody associated with this show is going to be. This is a legendary show. It's been on the air.
4: Okay,
0: it's been the most successful morning show in the history of Tampa Bay mornings. Not to blow our own horn too hard, but I mean, it's a fact.
3: Okay. That means Gio's a legend.
0: Yes.
1: Say it, Joe. Say it. Say it.
3: I can't sit well with that.
0: Yeah. I
1: feel uncomfortable hearing that.
2: Who else you got, Carmen?
0: Yeah, come on, go around the building. We'll tell you.
4: Okay. Ann Kelly.
0: Legend.
4: Okay.
0: 30-something year career in the same company, in the same building.
2: Marconi Award winner.
0: Marconi Awards.
1: Fisher.
2: We already said.
0: Furniture. Fisher established furniture.
1: I mean, he's got the same career as Ann Kelly.
0: No.
1: He's been in the building or just as long.
0: No. Yeah.
3: No Marconi.
0: Yeah.
1: No Marconi, but.
0: It's a level of success in what you've maintained for a long amount of time.
1: I mean, how are they different?
2: He was gone for quite some time.
0: Yeah.
1: He was gone from here. He was still working, I think.
0: I don't want to make this whole segment just dump on Fisher. I like Fisher. I feel terrible now that Fisher has responded to this conversation.
1: Yeah, well.
4: But I'm saying, like, there's things in between furniture and legend.
1: No.
4: Just like with a lawyer. And stuff like that. Like, there's in-betweens.
0: Well, Carmen, let me just tell you. Like, Dizzy. Dizzy is neither furniture nor legend. He doesn't have the years behind him to be either one yet. Do you understand that?
4: Yes. Okay. So there's something in-between.
0: No, it's not in-between. It's not there yet. It's premature.
2: It's not in the race.
0: Yeah. It's premature to give them a label. So that is definitely, you're right. There is something else, but it's unnamed.
1: Can you go from furniture to legend? Or once you're furniture, that's it.
0: You can climb out of furniture.
1: Oh.
0: You can climb out of the furniture for sure.
2: So rarely does that happen.
0: Yeah, right.
2: Because once you're furniture, you're probably furniture unless something wild happens. Yes. And
1: can you go from legend to furniture back the other way?
2: Ooh, stick around. Stay around the dance too long, right?
0: Yeah.
1: Like, he was a legend, but now he's clearly furniture.
0: You know who got out when the getting out was good? Nick Van Cleef.
2: Huh? Yeah.
0: He was like, I'm done.
2: Yeah,
0: I put my YNF days in. I've been around. I did some work over here. I did good. I think I'm done. Just wrapped it up.
1: Mm.
0: Good for him.
2: I like Nick. Nick was cool.
3: Yeah.
2: He was a cool guy.
0: Yeah, Nick was good.
1: What about Dick Ring?
0: Dick Ring, legend in name only.
4: What?
0: Yeah, who doesn't want to be called Dick Ring?
1: Very true.
0: Yeah.
2: I heard there's another Dick Ring running for...
4: No.
2: No?
4: No.
2: Police in California are investigating a road rage incident that ended with one person hitting the other person over the head with a ukulele.
1: Oh.
2: Where is he? Both drivers left the scene, and it doesn't sound like there are any suspects yet. I would look into Eddie Vedder.
1: That's embarrassing.
2: Or it was Tiny Tim in the area. Those are the two main suspects.
1: Do you go, oh my God, he's got a ukulele. What point do you
0: that's
1: realize?
0: That's a good weapon. Nice and small.
2: It's not doing a lot of damage unless it's a really well-built.
0: Right.
2: You know,
1: it's unsuspecting, though.
2: It certainly is.
1: And it could make a cut that could get infected.
2: Yeah. Yeah.
0: Yeah. You're not probably going down. You're more likely Jeff Jarrett-ing out of of a ukulele smash over your head.
2: An investigation is underway. Joe, have you ever heard of Noble Oak Bourbon?
3: No, I have not.
2: Well, there's an investigation underway after more than 10,000 bottles of bourbon were stolen from a Philadelphia warehouse in broad daylight. Oh. The bourbon is Noble Oak Bourbon, and the 10,000 bottles worth about $500,000. Here is the CEO talking about how the theft went down. Pretty interesting. Take a listen.
7: It seemed like an organized group of criminals deceived one of our warehouse locations by getting them to load up about 11,000 bottles of bourbon into their vehicles, that being a semi-trailer, and made off with a whole ton of bourbon.
0: What are they going to do with it?
2: Sell it? Sell it on the black market?
1: Yeah, off the truck.
0: Yeah, Moe's out there. I need a bottle of that.
2: But think about that. They pulled a semi-trailer up to the thing and were like, hey, load it up. Yeah. Let's go.
1: That's a major operation to that level.
4: It's an inside job.
2: Could be
4: an inside job.
0: So I used to work on the docks before I worked here. They would pull up, they would back up an 18-wheeler or a pretty decent sized truck, and the driver would come in with the orders, and it would say lot 17, and in lot 17 there'd be 4 pallets or 10 pallets, whatever it was. So I would just get in the forklift, go over lot 17, find the pallets, and just load them up. I wasn't double-checking with anybody.
2: Sure. Or doing that. Why would you?
0: Right. So if this guy came in and said, load up my truck, I probably would have just loaded up his truck.
3: Inside job.
0: Probably.
3: Yeah.
0: Probably. Somebody had to know.
1: That's how we would steal beer and wine and stuff when I was in high school, is we had people that worked at Publix. They would take the beer and they'd put it on the loading dock.
0: Yeah.
1: And we'd come by and just pick it up.
3: Oh, yeah.
0: We used to do that. We used to put it in the garbage. Except I didn't steal beer, I stole food. And I used to take like lobster tails and put them in a Ziploc bag, put them on the top of the garbage, and then I'd go out to the car and I'd throw the garbage, and then I'd put the lobster tails in a cooler that I had waiting in the car. It was very, very deceptive.
1: We used to call it the Chiquita banana because it was always in Chiquita banana boxes.
0: Oh, really?
1: Yeah, so a buddy of ours would open the beer and stuff, put it in the Chiquita banana box, and then put it on the loading dock. And we just come by right at like 8:30 and boom.
0: Yeah.
1: Sitting there, throw in the back of the car and keep going.
2: Wasn't it nice before cameras were everywhere?
1: Oh, yeah. No cameras, no cell phones, no nothing.
2: Yeah, nothing.
8: It was just, away with murder.
1: It was like, hey, I get off at 8 o'clock. I'm going to put it out there right at 8:30, and then you drive by and just get it. Yeah, you know, and you just put it on the loading dock and just set it out there and we just drive up.
2: Because you think about that, you think about like in the 50s or in the, you know, Old West, or you could do whatever you wanted, really. I mean, they're not. You have a bunch of cops that have hunches. That's the only thing they're going on. You know what I mean?
1: If there's a witness, you just kill the witness too.
2: Yeah, but I mean, they didn't have DNA. Yeah. They didn't have video surveillance. They didn't have all of those things, whatever. Cell phones where they could ping off towers and tell where you were and stuff. But that was all the way up to the 80s and, you know, even later where it wasn't that big of a deal. Like, cell phones didn't really become prominent until what, 90?
1: Yeah. Yeah, this is like 1996, 97.
2: And they didn't have, not that they're coming after you with the pinging off the cell phone tower. They didn't have that technology until later. You know,
0: Gallagher has a great open letter to people in the Wild West. And he's like, you decide you don't want your family anymore, you kill them and you bury them in a hole and you move on to the next town.
2: Yeah.
0: That was so true.
2: What happened? Buried them.
0: Yeah. Buried them.
2: Yeah.
0: Just moving on.
2: And then if you wanted property, you just went, this is my property.
0: Put a flag in it.
2: President Trump got booed.
1: Oh, shocker.
2: At game 3 of the NBA Finals last night, Madison Square Garden. Take a listen. It's during the anthem. They put it on him and he was saluting and it sounds a little bit like they, first there's a pop of cheer and then kind of boos take over. Right. Take a listen.
9: Whose brush shines and bright stars.
2: There it is.
0: I mean, that's pretty booed.
2: Yeah, that's a lot of booed. At first, it was like, you know, one of those things. Which, by the way, Jinxie McJinxerson.
0: Yep.
2: The Spurs won last night. Wemby had 32 points, 8 rebounds, and 6 assists, carrying the San Antonio Spurs to a 115-111 victory last night that cut the Knicks' lead to 2-1 in the best-of-7 series. Game 4 happens tomorrow at 8:30 in New York, which is good news for Mike Olivero.
0: Yep.
2: He will be at game 5 in San Antonio because there will be a game 5 now.
0: He's staying at Nard's house?
2: No, is he really?
1: No, really?
0: No, I'm just kidding.
2: Yeah, but you knew. I mean, you, Trump going there, you knew.
0: You said it yesterday. He could be the jinx.
2: Nah, he jinxed it for him. Yeah, I got to tell you, a lot of calls going San Antonio's way.
0: Really?
2: A lot of calls going San Antonio's way. Yeah, even the coach of the Knicks was like, I don't complain a lot, but when we have 24 penalties and they have 8, it's a big difference. You know, it's like,
4: it's rigged. Know.
1: They were saying that it was like the last time the Knicks had lost was in April.
2: Yeah, they were on a, I think, a 13-game run.
1: Yeah.
0: Wow.
2: Yeah, yeah. Tonight is game four of the Stanley Cup Finals at 8 p.m. on ABC. The Vegas Golden Knights host the Carolina Hurricanes. The Golden Knights lead that series 2-1.
0: I'm going for the Golden Knights. I'd like to see them win. Yeah. Right. Yeah. I never really liked Carolina. Well, I mean, you have basically two expansion teams going at it. So I'd rather just see the Golden Knights walk away with one.
2: Well, good luck.
1: I'm going Carolina.
0: Yeah, I'm not saying they are going to win.
1: Vegas just won a Stanley Cup.
0: Yeah.
1: They don't need another one. Yeah. They just got a franchise, and now they get two cups.
0: Yeah, well, come they're on. Very good.
1: No.
2: Both good teams kind of pulling for the Golden Knights. We'll see what happens.
1: I was too busy watching Caitlin Clark with a game-winning three-pointer.
4: I'm watching that literally right now on Facebook.
1: Yeah, I post that, and people are like, don't you know the finals are on, you loser?
0: Oh, people get very mad.
1: Very, very upset.
2: People get very mad about different stuff. I would post something about boxing, and there wouldn't be any UFC on. It would just be on an off night where there was boxing. And boxing's dead, UFC. And I'm like, I can like both.
1: Yeah, yeah. Right.
2: It's okay to like both.
1: I had like a dozen people like DM me right away. Don't you know the finals are on, you stupid scumbag?
0: Yeah. I used to get a lot of that like during football season, if there was a football game on and an award show at the same time, and I'm watching the award show, I get a lot of that.
2: Yeah.
0: How come you're not watching the Raiders game?
1: Well, I'm queer. I watched the entire Indiana Fever game, and I enjoyed all of it.
2: Yeah.
0: Speaking of queer, you know what I watched that I really liked? The Tony Awards the other night.
2: Oh, yeah?
0: Oh, they were fantastic. Pink? Mm-hmm. Pink's back to flying weight.
1: Yeah, people were picking her up.
2: What is she doing?
0: She was hosting the Tony Awards.
2: Oh, she hosted. Yeah.
0: She hosted, and she did a great job. She's one hell of a singer.
2: Oh, yeah. She's
0: and
2: great.
0: She came out, and she was doing the flying thing on the cords. And, yeah, there were people holding her up and helping her a little bit. She had a little assist. Yeah.
2: I'm still waiting for her to put out a rock album. She's got such a great rock voice. Like, she does stuff. She'll do Zeppelin in concert and stuff. But
0: if she can really sing.
2: Yeah.
1: Not fat anymore, I don't think.
0: No. I mean, not she too fat to fly. She was too fat to fly for a while,
1: that
0: Carmen.
1: Is true.
0: They grounded her. They grounded her,
2: yeah. That's what I heard.
1: Sit it down. That Wire team was not able to get her up.
0: Right. But she was back going in this one. And
1: look good.
2: Yep. I heard at one point they had 45 guys on that Wire team.
0: Yeah, that's right.
1: Even that was not enough.
2: Yeah. They had to set up a mechanical wench.
1: Yep. But now she looks good. Got it right and tight.
2: All right.
1: I like it. Good job, Pink.
2: I love that every morning you hand it right over top of the
1: right on the board,
2: the most expensive thing. One drippity drop, we're done.
1: We've never dropped anything on it before, so.
2: Yeah.
0: I'm very careful these days.
2: Mm-hmm.
0: They were talking to my wife, brought me coffee, and I just
1: held it right over the board.
0: Right over the board.
1: In a little flimsy paper cup.
0: She's never been yelled at by Dylan before.
1: Yeah.
0: She doesn't feel the pain.
1: No, I don't blame your wife. I blame you.
0: Me?
1: Yeah.
0: What do I do?
4: You should tell her.
1: Yeah. Oh,
0: everything's my fault.
1: Yeah.
2: Yeah, you're going to come up and bump it, flip it up in the air.
0: Now you guys are jinxing. I'm afraid to touch the cup.
2: Speaking of the Tonys, Ariana Grande and her Wicked co-star, Ethan Slater, have called it quits.
1: Oh, damn it.
2: Yeah, they reportedly quietly broken up for several months, but are still friends. Carmen.
4: Yes.
2: I am going to send you the picture of Ethan Slater, and you tell me on a scale of 1 to 10, how good looking is this guy who got Ariana Grande? Mm. Not Ariana Grande with her stupid blonde eyebrows and weirdo and
0: got that one.
2: No, he got it was before. It was into that.
0: Yeah.
2: It was into that, but it was before whenever she was gorgeous. But scale of 1 to 10, how good looking is that guy?
4: Yeah, he's like a 4.
0: Right.
2: I don't even think I'd give him a 4.
0: And he's short.
2: I think I'd give him a 2.
1: He looks in the same ballpark as Pete Davidson.
2: He may be one of the ugliest.
0: Pete Davidson's tall.
4: So really the big thing about him is like he can sing.
1: Yeah.
4: He's like a performer.
1: They were both on the set of Wicked together.
4: Broadway.
2: I think with that face, no matter how great you can sing, it almost makes it worse.
4: And he was married.
2: Yeah.
4: He had an affair with her.
2: Well, that's not a shocking thing. He was married to some chick who probably was his equivalent.
4: But
2: he got Ariana Grande. He was like, peace out.
4: But that's what I'm
2: ugly
4: saying.
2: Betty.
4: The fact that she was willing to have an affair with him. You know
2: yes.
4: what I mean?
2: Yes. Oh, yeah,
4: like,
2: yeah.
4: That is what.
2: The fact that she was willing to do anything with him. I think he is disgusting looking. I really do. Like, he is.
0: He's a little nerd.
2: Yeah.
1: Yeah, but if that's the circles you're around, the people you're with.
2: Oh, that's what I said the other day. Strippers go out with DJs. Strippers go out with doormen because they're there.
0: He's Broadway nerd.
2: Yeah. Ugh. Well, it's over, Ethan. You'll never get a good one again.
0: Wait. We don't know who broke up with who.
2: I think we do.
1: His wife was pretty hot, too.
0: Was she?
1: Yeah.
2: Really?
1: Let's see. What's her name? Lily J. Mm. Looks like she's in some type of fashion or something.
2: Lily J.
1: Lily J.
2: J-A-Y?
1: Yeah. Yes.
2: Lily J. Slater. All right.
1: Yeah. He is a little dwarf looking guy. He's shorter than her.
0: He's very much
2: a
0: hobbit kind of looking dude.
4: Well, he was a munchkin in Wicked.
0: Oh, is that what he was?
4: Yeah.
0: How embarrassing.
4: Yeah, he was a munchkin, technically, but because they didn't really have munchkins.
1: Yeah.
4: But, like, they, like, skirted around it type thing.
1: Then he becomes the Tin Man, spoiler alert.
2: He is standing next to his wife, and she is towering over him.
1: In Wicked, he's great.
0: Is he?
1: Yeah, he's great.
0: Still haven't watched it.
1: I love those movies.
4: He is 5'7", by the way.
1: That means he's 5'5".
0: Yeah. How tall was Spanish?
1: 5'4".
0: Oh,
4: 5'5".
0: That's about right.
4: He said 5'6", but I'm
0: Spanish could get Ariana Grande.
1: How tall is Joe?
4: Joe?
3: You asking me?
4: Hello?
3: 5'6".
1: 5'6"?
4: No, you are not. I'm taller than you, and I'm 5'6".
3: Okay. Not quite 5'6".
1: Yeah.
0: 5'5" and a half.
3: Yeah, I'll take it.
0: All right.
1: Spanish, you get Ariana Grande?
0: I think so.
1: Yeah?
0: Yeah.
1: No shower, scratchy head, weird.
0: I don't know. She has
2: apparently, anybody could get Ariana Grande. If Ethan Slater can, I don't see why anyone couldn't.
1: I mean,
2: get
1: he
2: her.
1: Looks weird, but again, he's a successful actor. They're running in the same circles. That's how you get these chicks.
0: Yeah, but I mean, I don't know. How many successful actors is she in the same circle with? Like, I'm sure Jason Momoa crossed her path once or twice, you know?
2: Right. Like, there's definitely other guys that are better than that guy that are around and would definitely want to date Ariana Grande.
1: Right.
0: Yeah.
2: Date the hell out of her. Idris Elba does not want to play James Bond because he says some markets wouldn't accept a black 007. He also doesn't think they should make Bond woke.
0: He's right about that because the idea of you want James Bond to be imperfect. And you want him to be a spy, and you want him to do some things that are a little bit scummy in order to get what he needs to get. That's what he does.
2: And the whole James Bond character is a ladies' man who just goes and bangs broads and is like, peace, I'm out of here.
4: And
2: I'm
4: saves
2: a spy.
4: The world.
3: And the queen catches him, you know, banging everybody.
0: Huh. And Idris Elba, I think, would be a good James Bond if they just gave him the 007 number. Like, if they don't make it like he's been the only one. You know how they were going to do that with the girl?
2: Yeah, well, she's 007 now because he left and then came back, whatever. So, I don't know. Daniel Craig was great. We'll see who the next one is.
0: Yeah.
2: And like you said, it's got to be somebody a little bit younger. Should be around 40.
0: I think even younger than that. I think late 30s because you're looking at trying to get some longevity out of it. You're trying to get 10 years out of it.
1: Yeah.
0: So,
4: you know, get a couple movies.
0: Right, at least three movies under your belt. That's every 3 years.
2: Sammy Hagar says he is not ashamed to admit when he has low ticket sales.
0: Oh.
2: He recently had to move a bunch of dates in the UK to smaller venues because tickets just weren't selling.
0: All right. I mean, listen, it happens when you haven't played in a long time in a certain area. And, you know, he gets out there and the reputation builds and how good Sammy Hagar still is live. And that's how he builds it back up.
2: Yeah, because, I mean, he plays big venues here. You know, he played the amphitheater last time he came through. But I guess, you know, UK maybe is not as popular.
1: I think for a lot of these guys, their audience, their fan base is dying off.
2: That's true too.
1: Like, you know, people that are like hardcore fans are dead.
0: I watched a thing the other day where I was reading an article about with Steve Lukather. And he said that he was going through that Van Halen stuff.
2: Mm-hmm.
0: And he said, this is not stuff that didn't make the other albums. This is not like stuff that you just trash and put aside. He's like, this is A-list stuff that just needed to be reworked and retooled, you know, and edited before it was done.
2: Well,
0: but they don't know who's singing.
2: Yeah, a lot of the stuff off of Different Kind of Truth was stuff from the 70s.
0: Yeah.
2: You know, and it was like riffs and different things that they pulled and put together and, you know, it's stuff that's in their repertoire that they have that just didn't make that album. I was listening, Nikki Sixx was talking the other day about how there was some stuff that wound up on Shout at the Devil that was supposed to be on Theater of Pain. And, you know, it just doesn't make that album, but it's not a bad song.
0: No, yeah.
2: It just doesn't fit the flow of maybe that album.
0: How about this for an idea that will never happen but would be pretty awesome? If I played for you an unreleased song from Van Halen, an unrecorded song that is music, you can pretty much tell whether it's a Sammy or a Dave song.
2: How can you play it if it's unrecorded?
0: No, I'm sorry. Recorded, but not fully done.
2: Right, yeah, not produced and stuff, yeah. Right.
0: So if I play it for you and you can tell if it's a Sammy song
2: just
0: or
2: by
0: Dave
2: the music.
0: Song. Yeah, or you can lean one way or the other.
2: Oh, yeah.
0: So wouldn't it be great if they put out an album, 12 songs, 6 Sammy, 6 Dave? That would be awesome.
2: Or they would never do it, but put out the same 12 songs with Sammy singing on 12s and Dave singing.
0: That would be great, too.
2: You know?
0: Yeah.
2: This song is called What is Love from Sammy Hagar, and this song over here is called, you know, whatever it is from David Lee Roth.
0: Right.
2: Completely different songs.
0: That'd be a lot of work, but that'd be good.
2: Yeah.
0: That'd be really good.
2: Yeah. I got to tell you, I'll be honest with you, they were talking about it, and the singer and this and that and everything. I still say Sebastian Bach would be great.
0: I don't know. He's kind of whiny.
2: He can sing very well still,
0: yeah,
2: though.
0: But he's still too screamy.
2: I think he'd be right in that wheelhouse. He's a good age.
0: Sebastian Bach singing for Twisted Sister, I think, is the silliest thing ever.
2: Yeah, but he can do it.
0: I know, but who cares?
2: He knows. Well, I don't know whether he knows, but you know, Skid Row, it's not happening.
0: It's not happening. And, you know? But I just can't wait to look up there and see Sebastian Bach standing next to that other guy, the accountant,
2: JJ French.
0: JJ French, the accountant that's in the band.
2: Did you ever see Romy and Michelle's high school reunion?
0: No, I'm familiar with it, but I did not
4: love
0: see
4: that
0: it.
4: Movie.
1: I have. It's good.
2: You love it?
1: It's
2: love
1: a dumb
2: it?
1: Comedy.
2: Yeah. Well, after years of talk, the sequel. So Romy and Michelle's high school reunion just started shooting.
1: Stop.
2: Last Friday.
1: That
4: it's
1: is going
4: be
1: to
4: be awful.
1: Yeah, horrible.
2: Yeah, well.
1: That movie should not be. There's no reason for that movie to be a sequel.
0: That is Mira Sorvino and Phoebe from
1: Lisa Kudrow. Funny movie at the top, but
4: it was cute. Yeah.
1: It's a one and done. It's I wouldn't say rush to go see it if you haven't seen it, but I've seen it a couple times. It's funny.
0: I'm out.
1: Yeah.
2: Bowen Yang left Saturday Night Live in the middle of the season. Did anybody know that?
1: Oh my gosh.
2: How that happened?
0: Yeah. No.
2: If you were wondering, if you realize that, why he did that, it's because he wanted to actually leave last season, but Lorne Michaels convinced him to stay a little bit longer.
0: That's what I had heard, that he wanted to leave last season.
2: He's doing a lot of movies.
0: Yeah.
2: He's in a lot of stuff.
0: He's doing great.
4: He was in Wicked.
1: Yeah.
2: Yeah. He's been in a ton of different movies, so it's not like he's going to be like, oh, what do I do next? You know?
0: No, he'll be fine.
2: Yeah.
0: Yeah.
2: Yeah.
1: Is he funny, like his stand-up?
2: I don't know whether he does stand-up.
1: Oh, no?
2: I don't know whether he does.
1: Okay.
0: I've never seen him do it. Yeah, I think he's funny on Saturday Night Live.
1: Right.
0: Yeah.
2: I think he's funny, and I don't even really like him.
1: Yeah.
2: You know what I mean? So if somebody I don't really like is funny, then they're really funny, because you're like, yeah, I don't even like that guy, but he does make me laugh.
1: Yeah.
0: I don't know if I thought about saying this 5 minutes ago when we were talking about Ariana Grande, so I don't know if I actually said it, but I talk about the Saturday Night Live skit for Wizard of Oz.
1: No.
0: So they had I saw a repeat the other day where they go in front of Oz and they're like, Tin Man, you want a heart and you want this and you want that. And the lion or the scarecrow, and the scarecrow, and they were like, you want a brain? And they're like, no, he didn't. He wants a big old dong. And the Tin Man's like, well, I didn't know we could ask for that. It's pretty good.
2: Every once in a while, it's still funny.
1: Yeah, yeah, yeah, they got some good stuff.
2: There is a new game called Stage Tour, which is basically the next evolution of Guitar Hero.
0: Okay.
2: And the soundtrack includes Red Hot Chili Peppers are on there, Ghost, Baby Metal, Weezer, Extreme, Static X, and Good Kid.
0: What do you do?
2: It's like Guitar Hero. It's the next, you know, iteration of it, basically. Oh. Yeah. Is Guitar Hero, is that still popular?
0: No.
1: No. It kind of came and went. It was awesome.
2: It was huge.
1: It was fun, man.
2: For a while.
0: Rock Band, yeah. Guitar Hero, they were great.
1: Right. I used to play that all the time.
0: So did I.
2: And then they came out with a video game for Xbox. I forget what it was called, but you used a real guitar.
0: Yeah, yeah.
1: Yeah, I remember that.
2: I forget what it was called. But I got that for my son. I was like, yeah, here, you can learn how to play real guitar, because the Guitar Hero thing was not like real guitar at all. Neither was Rock Band.
0: No, the best was when they had Rock Band and they had Rush play Rock Band, and Rush was terrible.
2: Yeah, yeah. I had no idea.
1: Oh, it was so much fun.
0: Yeah.
2: This says, Stage Tour is the upcoming rhythm action game developed by Red Octane Games, serving as a successor to classic titles like Guitar Hero, Rock Band, targeting a fall release. Game supports up to 4 players. Is slated for PC and consoles.
0: I used to play Call of Duty so much. I loved it when I first came out. I'm talking 20 years ago. And my father would come over, and my father would sit. I'd be playing in my office, and my father would sit in my office, and I'd go, "You want to try this?" And he'd go, "No, no, no." And I'd go, "How could you not? You're watching me play. It's a shooting game. You shoot." I'm like, "How could you not want to play?" And then finally I got to that age where I'm like, no, you play. I'll just watch. Yeah. I don't have any interest in turning on the video games anymore.
2: I never really played video games. Like, whenever I was younger, we used to go to the arcade and play stuff. But I never, when I was older, had a console. I didn't play anything.
1: Oh,
2: but
1: yeah.
2: My son loves it.
0: Right.
2: And he plays Xbox. And so when he was little, I was like, all right, let me play with him and see, you know, what this is like, whatever. And we would play the Modern Warfare, where you're in the building and zombies are coming.
0: Oh, that was so the anxiety.
2: Oh,
0: so
2: my
0: much.
2: God.
1: Yeah.
2: I was like, I mean, I would get killed immediately, and he'd laugh, and I'd be like, I don't know what to do. And he'd tell me what to do. And then I'd get the shotgun and stuff. But yeah, that was a lot. They were like, oh my God, yeah. There's so many of them.
1: Yeah. Yeah, I still play every once in a while. I'll play Madden and FIFA and stuff.
0: Yeah, Madden I'll every once in a while I'll roll out.
1: Game here and there. Yeah. I was playing this Star Wars Outlaws game for like 2 weeks. And then I just got tired of it.
0: Yeah, that's the thing. You get, back, you get on it for a couple of days. Yeah. And you're like,
1: But I still enjoy the sports games every once in a while.
0: 2 PS5s that aren't even hooked up right now.
1: Yeah.
0: I got to get it going. I got to try something.
2: It has been a while. I have some new music for you guys.
0: Oh, I love new music.
2: Yeah, so this is new music.
0: Okay.
2: And tell me, one, whether you know who the artist is whenever you hear
0: Will
2: it.
0: Will we know?
2: Yeah, I mean.
0: Ken.
2: It is a very popular artist, you know. Okay. So, yeah, you would know the artist, whatever. But I don't know whether you'd be able to tell or not. But also tell me whether you like it.
0: Okay.
2: What you think of the actual song. So here's new music on the Mike Kelta Show. Here we go.

0: It's a club song.
1: Yeah.
0: It's not a radio hit. It's going to be a dance club song. But not bad. I mean, but it's nothing.
1: It's no material, girl.
2: It's very generic.
0: It's a manufactured song, yeah.
1: Yeah, this could be anybody.
0: This could be AI.
2: It could be AI, for sure. Yeah.
1: Well, that is Madonna's new song. It is Confessions on a Dance Floor, Part 2.
0: Oh, it's changed my world.
1: New album, yeah.

0: And Carmen's going to get you hooked up with a free AC checkup from Badger Bob's.
1: What else?
0: $125 gas card.
1: Ooh.
0: And $125 for groceries as well. Caller 10 right now.
2: I need all three of those things.
1: Yeah. Who doesn't? Who doesn't? All right, get on the phone lines right now, 800-771-1025. We'll hit the rest of that list when we come back. And Kanye tickets coming up in the 8 o'clock hour. It's the Mike Calta Show. 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
4: Northbound on the Skyway Bridge, an accident. It's on the Manatee side. Crews on the scene, they're already seeing delays. Builds are going to take longer than normal to get into Pinellas County. Howard Franklin Bridge, Courtney Campbell Causeway, and Gandy Bridge all in good shape, and that's in both directions. I'm Monica with traffic.
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15: 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And now, it's the Mike Calvin.

0: The Mike Calton Show. It's 1025 The Bone, 800-771-1025 are our phone numbers. If you're calling for the Badger Bob's thing, we already gave it away. Get out. Caller number 10. We get it pretty quick.
1: I tried. I was caller 6.
0: Wow.
1: Yeah.
0: I don't know if you're eligible.
1: Oh, no.
2: You
1: yeah.
2: are not allowed to win.
1: Oh.
2: And our winner today was Amy.
0: Amy.
2: Congratulations.
3: Very nice.
0: But they said no women would ever listen to this show. That's two female winners we had back to back.
2: Because of you.
0: I know. I bring the ladies in.
2: Because you hate women.
0: I do not hate women. I'm a lover of women.
2: You definitely hate women in sports.
0: No, I did. I do not. That is a huge
2: they
0: misconception.
2: Cheer too loud.
0: The one lady that I wish she would have fell out of the window. She was just too loud and too annoying. Yeah. There are people who go to football games to enjoy the game, and then there's people who go to so that they could be noticed.
1: Sure.
0: Those are the ones who bug me.
1: That is true, but the video you posted showed otherwise.
2: It was just her cheering.
1: It's like, touchdown, Tampa Bay.
0: She's should
1: like,
0: not
1: woo!
0: Have videoed during a touchdown. It was the hour prior to that of her screaming and hanging out of the suite window that was really annoying.
1: Your video, she's cheering the team just scored.
3: Scored a touchdown.
1: Yeah, and she's
3: like, the team of the jersey she's wearing.
1: Right.
0: And by the way, it was all tongue-in-cheek, too. All I said was, hey, lady, just so you know, we're all hoping you fall out that window. Mm-hmm. It wasn't like, I hope you plunge to your death and suffer. I was
2: That's
0: just being
2: basically
0: silly.
2: What you're saying.
0: Oh, I was being silly. If you can't take a joke, relax.
2: Yeah, it's a joke. I want you to die.
0: You know what? I hope you fall out the window today. I hope you go to step in the elevator and it's not there.
2: That's why I take the stairs.
0: You do?
2: Yeah.
0: You take the stairs every day?
2: Yes.
0: Up to?
2: Yes.
0: Wow. Mm-hmm.
1: Yeah, I don't take the elevator there either.
3: No way.
0: I'm too scared in the stairwell.
1: I'm the opposite of the elevator.
3: Yeah,
1: I don't trust that elevator.
2: It's safer than the elevator.
4: Plus, you don't have to run into anybody.
1: Yeah, you avoid all the people. It's in and out, boom, like a ninja.
4: But duck in.
0: You're not taking the stairs.
1: Yeah, of course. Ask Joe. Last
0: you
1: time I was
0: the
1: there.
0: Stairs all the time?
1: Yeah, nice. I rode in the elevator in years.
0: I don't even know where the stairs are. I know where they come out on top, but I don't know where they are on the first floor.
1: I don't trust that elevator. I don't want to go through there. Mm-hmm. I don't want to.
2: They're always doing maintenance on it.
1: Yeah.
3: If you go in and you take a left, you know where the bathrooms are there. The stairs
2: keep
3: are just down from there.
0: Okay, so can I just tell you that if I got in the elevator, this is where I have no problem. If I get in the elevator at work, which is only, what, four floors? Three floors? Okay, and I press 3 and it stops somewhere between 2 and 3, I'm just laying down and going to sleep. The only thing that would be really terrible is if the air went out and I was hot in there, then I'd be miserable.
3: Well, or you had to go number 2.
0: Or number 2, yeah. Number 1, I would just go down one of those little cracks in the side of the elevator, those ventilation cracks.
2: Wait.
0: Number 2 would be kind of tough.
1: We all believe you don't take the stairs.
2: Right.
1: Yeah.
2: No one's shocked by that.
3: We all believe you don't know where the stairs are.
0: Oh, I'm sorry. Well, you're also physically fit.
1: I always take the stairs just because it's close proximity to the Bone Studio. You can get in and out. Nobody bothers you.
2: And that's where I park. Like, I park on the side of the building so I can just, like, walk right out.
1: I do the same, right at the side door.
3: I will tell you, I almost always take the elevator.
1: Man.
3: I just do. I don't know.
0: Yeah.
2: I take it up some mornings when I'm, like, running a little late or something. Yeah. I'll take them. But for the most, like, I always take the stairs leaving.
1: But also, I've been there 4 times in the last 6 years.
2: Right.
3: Yeah.
1: So maybe if I was there daily, it'd be different.
0: Mm.
3: So we end the news with this. I have a list. Everything's more expensive. Here are things that are ridiculously overpriced these days. Stuff that you used to be able to be like, afford. And you're like, yeah, fine. Now it's almost a luxury.
0: Can I guess something?
3: Sure.
0: So I hear a lot of this. I hear eggs are very expensive.
3: Yeah, eggs, I mean, it's part of that because it has, let me see, does it have groceries on here? No, it actually doesn't have that on
0: there. Oh, it's not groceries?
3: Yeah, that's not on there.
0: Oh.
3: That's not one of the things.
2: Gas.
3: I mean, something that you get with groceries is on here, but it's not eggs specifically.
0: Okay. Carmen, what do a dozen eggs cost?
2: So we got some at Publix the other day because we were just, we didn't have time to go to Aldi or whatever. And the ones that we would normally get, they were going to be $12.
0: For a dozen eggs.
2: For a dozen eggs.
0: I would have said half of that.
2: So, but at Aldi, they're around like 3 and change.
0: For a dozen eggs?
2: Yes.
0: Wow, that's pretty.
4: It used to be 99 cents.
2: Right. But that's, and again, that's why I love
0: Aldi's.
2: It's
0: a huge difference.
2: Yeah, that's huge.
0: And can again, I tell you that I got hit in the pocket yesterday?
3: Mm.
0: Romaine lettuce?
3: Mm-hmm. Yep.
0: Up almost $2?
3: Jeez.
0: I got to feed that bitch 3 heads of romaine lettuce a day. That's $6 now as opposed to the $4 that it was before.
2: Telling you, go to Aldi.
0: Mm.
3: This number one on here is one that I actually got hit with yesterday.
0: Okay.
3: Vet care.
0: Oh.
3: I had, so my dog Gypsy has allergies, I guess, because she was scratching more than she was.
0: Right.
3: And then on her belly, she had like little red bumps and stuff. And dogs get allergies just like humans do, you know. And this time, it was this time last year that I had to bring her in. So she had to get a shot and she got some pills in the vet visit. $324.
2: Yeah.
3: I was like, good Lord. And you know, my vet's great. They're right. not overcharging me or doing anything crazy and stuff, but it's just like, good Lord.
2: Mm. So when we went on the cruise, Chad and I had to board our dogs because we didn't have a sitter. You know what right. I mean? And we had just like moved into our house and stuff. So it was just hectic. So we ended up boarding them and we had to take them to the vet to make sure all their shots were updated and stuff. It was close to $800 for the two of them. And
0: I just let him eat a pizza every once in a while.
2: And I skimmed out on I didn't do everything because they wanted to do some like vaccinations and stuff like that. And I was like, no, we just have to do like the Bordetella, which is what they need to get boarded up.
3: Right.
2: And then their rabies shots. But like,
0: why don't you leave your dogs with Luke, especially since you're on Wesley Chapel and he's on Wesley Chapel?
2: So I think we will do that when we go to Michigan.
0: Yeah.
2: I just need his number.
0: Okay.
2: So,
0: hey, by the way, when is that?
2: July 9th.
0: Let me look real quick.
2: You're going to be out the 13th through the 17th.
0: Right. And you're out, you leave the couple of days before.
2: Yes.
0: Okay.
2: And I'm just missing that Friday, but then we'll be off that week.
0: Oh, you're only missing one day?
2: Yeah, well, because we're going to be off that week. Like, we come back on Tuesday, but we're going to be off that week. So I'm only going to be missing Friday.
0: All right. That works.
3: And then what? We're taking the 13th through the 17th off?
0: Yes.
3: Okay.
0: Is that cool?
1: But then Carmen's out the 10th.
0: Yeah.
2: Yes.
0: Okay. And don't forget, July 18th is my Christmas in July family celebration.
2: And do you care what happens when we're gone? Would you prefer live?
0: That's a John Brennan question.
2: You two are the worst.
0: Well, I always prefer live.
2: It's going
0: to
2: be live.
0: I just don't know that he has the manpower to keep it live.
2: We do.
0: All right.
2: I got it.
0: Keep that bitch live.
2: Got it covered.
3: Some of the other stuff they say, ridiculously overpriced, red meat. A lot of people are not getting red meat anymore.
0: Can't eat it, Calvin.
3: Yeah.
0: Well, heart issues.
3: Also expensive.
0: Is it good?
3: Yeah.
0: The one thing that I'm going to miss is the Michelin-starred brisket shop because it's Saturday mornings we usually have at least once a month we'll have a good brisket shop pig out.
3: Good thing for you, though, is you like fish.
0: Yeah, no, I mean, there's plenty of stuff.
3: Cod is one of the best things. You don't like cod?
0: No, I don't like cod, but The Rock eats cod like crazy. No, I really don't like a white fish. I'll eat it. It'd be great if it's fried, you know, but I know that's defeats the whole purpose. But salmon is the only fish that I really like.
3: Yeah.
0: Yeah.
2: Pocket salmon.
0: Not the only one, but what's that, Carmen?
2: Pocket salmon.
0: Pocket salmon, yeah. As long as I get it in my pocket, I'm happy with it.
3: Cable TV.
0: Couldn't tell you.
3: Yeah, I mean, cable TV is way more expensive than it used to be because they're trying to keep up with different streaming services and stuff. But also, like, your Wi-Fi, you know, what is your Wi-Fi through?
0: My Wi-Fi is through Fios, Verizon.
3: Yeah.
0: Yeah.
2: And that's Frontier.
3: Expensive.
0: Right. Well, Frontier.
3: Frontier, whatever.
0: Yeah. Same stuff.
3: Movie tickets. Gio, you've been going to the movies. Movie tickets?
1: Yeah.
0: How much is a movie ticket? $10?
1: It depends on where you go.
0: Okay.
1: And what you do. Because, like, when I went and saw Masters of the Universe, we went to some special X theater where it wrapped all the way around you.
0: Oh.
1: That was pretty cool.
0: Yeah.
1: But it was only certain, like, so the screen was on three sides, and right. That was like $20 a ticket.
0: That's pretty good. If you're getting something worth it.
1: But we knew we were paying extra for that feature, whereas usually...
0: I'm not going to go see that when I see Devil Wears Prada.
1: Yeah, it's like $14, $13 for a movie.
0: By the way, boo, what a boring sequel.
1: Oh, Devil Wears Prada?
2: You didn't watch the whole thing,
1: though. You watch it.
2: You turned it off.
1: Yeah, I thought it was good.
0: Listen, the first one is fantastic.
1: I enjoyed it.
0: The second one, I can't even get through the first hour of it.
1: Yeah.
3: This says the average cost of a movie ticket in Florida is between $13.76 to $15.98.
0: That seems about right to me.
3: That's way more expensive than it used to be.
1: Oh, yeah.
2: Like when I was a kid, it was like $7.
3: Well, and I'm not even talking about a kid. I'm talking about like a few years ago.
1: The crazy thing is I'll pay that, and then I go inside to get popcorn and a drink.
3: Oh,
1: and
3: it's
1: the upcharge on that is insane.
3: Yeah, that's where they're making all their money.
1: Yeah, $30 for a drink and a large popcorn.
3: When was the last time you bought some sneakers? Some new shoes, tennis shoes, running shoes, any of that stuff?
4: I bought these for Carmen's wedding.
3: The Sambas?
4: Yep.
3: I would say those probably ran you around $80.
4: $100.
3: $100.
4: Yep.
3: Yeah.
0: I would say you're spending at least $120 in order to get a decent pair of shoes.
3: Which is crazy.
0: Yeah. Right?
3: Which is crazy because not too long ago, you could get decent shoes for $60, $70. Like my thing I always tell people because people ask me, what are good shoes, running shoes, this, that? I go find a shoe you like and then buy last year's model online.
0: Yeah, yeah.
3: You know what I mean? Because they usually don't change it too much. But yeah, it's crazy because running shoes, you can get $175, $200 and some running shoes, and it's crazy.
0: If it wasn't for Lee England, I would still be wearing Kmart shoes that he made fun of me for. Yeah.
3: I don't know about this, but babysitters, they say babysitters are way more expensive. I don't know what you're paying. What are you paying an hour? Is it 20, 25?
0: I don't know. I would think it's probably $20 an hour.
3: Your daughter's babysitter dollar?
1: Yeah, they were getting $20 an hour.
0: $20 an hour.
1: Yeah.
0: That's fantastic.
3: There's some factory worker right now going $20 an hour.
0: That's 40 grand a year.
1: Minimum wage is over 15.
0: No, I know. It's $20 an hour is great. Yeah. If you can get that as being a babysitter.
2: And also, when you're babysitting, you're only doing it for 2 or 3 hours. So if you really think about it, you're really only making $40.
0: Right. If you were working a full-time babysitting job, you probably wouldn't get $20 an hour.
2: Right.
1: Yeah. You might.
0: Saturday night.
3: Yeah, if you're a nanny.
0: Couple hours.
3: What's a nanny getting paid?
1: Do you want to, if you're someone's watching your kid, you want to pay the minimum wage?
0: No.
3: Go cheap on it.
1: Yeah.
2: Listen, when Gio's daughters watched our dogs, I gave them $20.
1: Yeah, they thought that was great.
2: For the visit. And literally, all they had to do is come over, feed them, and take them out to go to the bathroom.
1: She asked me the other day, like, tell Karen whenever she's ready to leave. Hit me up.
2: Okay.
3: This says concert tickets, which we've talked about before. God. It's insane for concert tickets.
1: It's ridiculous.
3: If you want good seats for any show anywhere, you're paying minimum $300.
0: My sister called me the other day and she said, my sister's never asked me for anything. She hasn't asked me for anything since she was about 5 and the Jonas Brothers were coming to town. And she said, can you help me get Bruno Mars tickets to buy them? But I can't. She goes, the only thing they have is resale tickets available, and they're all like $800 or more.
3: $800.
0: Yeah.
3: $800.
1: My daughters wanted to go to Olivia Rodrigo in Orlando.
0: Yeah.
1: And the cheapest ticket I could find was $500 for a nosebleed.
0: I would pay that if I could make out with her afterwards.
1: Yeah. So I'm paying over $1,000. For them to sit in the nosebleeds. How do you even do that?
3: We just played music for Madonna. There's a great clip of Nirvana talking about they're going out on tour, and they're saying about ticket price, whatever, and they're like, Madonna's charging, was it $50 or
4: $25? I think it was $25.
3: And they're like, are you serious? Yeah. That's crazy.
1: We're charging $7.
3: Yeah.
1: These Justin Bieber tickets, when they hit, are going to be through the roof.
0: Yeah, that's going to be nuts.
1: And the way it's set up with Live Nation Ticketmaster, they've got the system where the resellers can snap up the tickets instantly and then just set the market.
0: And are they making money three times on that? Because you get the original purchase, then you get the resale. Like if I get tickets, I'm getting dinged by Ticketmaster.
1: Yeah, they take
0: then
1: a percentage.
0: I resell them, and they're getting a piece of that.
3: Absolutely.
0: And then the people that buy them are giving a piece of what they paid for it back to Ticketmaster. And, so they're getting three times the amount.
3: Yeah. And Ticketmaster tells you when you can sell them. Ticketmaster, if you bought them and you thought I'll be able to resell these and I'll be able to make money, whatever, but Ticketmaster goes, you can't resell them yet.
1: Yeah.
3: Wait until we sell all our other ones, whatever, then we'll sell yours, and it might be a day before the concert.
0: That's
3: and you
0: insane.
3: May not even sell them. Yeah.
1: It's one of the biggest shakedown scams in the country.
3: Yeah, I know that Biden was working on that at the time whenever he was president. They were working on that. I don't know what has happened since, but it's insane. This seems like it's always been expensive, unless you have good insurance and stuff, but probably more expensive now. Going to the dentist.
0: I'm overdue.
3: Yeah.
2: Me too.
0: I'm pretty good at getting my cleanings, and I go twice a year, and I missed one, and now I'm off schedule. Mm. Now I don't know what to do.
3: We have an Asian lady that works at the front desk at our dentist office, and my wife was there, and she yelled at her to yell at me because I'm overdue. Yeah, and it's whenever I go in there, I go, please don't yell at me. I don't like to be yelled at.
0: Make it worse.
3: And then the final one, stuff that is so overpriced now, any house. Someone said in 1955, my parents bought their first house for $16,000. My father in 1955, it says, my father made $5,000 a year. Today, that same house sold for $1.7 million.
0: Unbelievable.
3: It was bought in 1955 for $16,000, sold for $1.7 million.
0: Galvin, I got to tell you, as a guy who's eyeing retirement,
3: yeah,
0: I sure hope that keeps going in that direction.
3: Oh, yeah, yeah, for sure.
0: Because that's really what I'm resting
3: banking on. Yeah, banking, I mean, that's a big, big investment, you know, sure, and a big payout if you can get it. Yeah, so there you go. That is it. All this stuff seems luxury now.
0: We stole this house because this house sat on the market for so long.
3: Yeah.
0: Because the guy came in, the guy spent all this money to redo the house. He gets it all where he wants to be, and then they call up and they hire him away to a different place.
3: Mm.
0: And then he goes away, and he says, I just spent all this money. And they said, don't worry, we'll buy the house from you and help you move out. So he sells the house to this thing. They sell it to a relocation company. That relocation company moves this guy. They own the house. They're looking to make a profit. All of a sudden, the market takes a dip, and they can't move the house.
3: Mm.
0: And now they're just hemorrhaging money on it. So we came in here and lowballed them, and they were like, yes, please, just take the house. So we got the house for ridiculously cheap, and you know, hopefully there's some value in it. And it
3: sure,
0: keeps
3: yeah.
0: going up and up and up and gets ridiculous.
3: Yeah.
0: And we can enjoy retirement at some point. Mike Calta Show, good morning.
5: Good morning.
0: Hi.
5: Hey, Mike, what's up?
0: What's up with you?
3: Hey, what's up?
5: I have a feeling I'm early to play Do You Know.
0: You are definitely early, Bunkin. Definitely early. Mike Calta the show. Hello.
6: Good morning. A couple things. There's a movie theater up in Spring Hill. I know Gio likes to go to movies. That's right off 19. $7 a pop. Huh? Brand new first run movies.
0: Oh, really? Up there, $7?
6: Yeah, up there behind the Pizza Hut.
1: Now we're talking.
6: On 19.
0: Yeah,
6: it's great. It's fantastic.
0: You get a Pizza Hut in the front and a movie in the back, you win it across the board on date night.
6: Yeah. And we're talking about the concert ticket prices. We saw, what was it, the Hailstorm and Volbeat at the Amp last year.
0: That shouldn't cost you more than $12.
6: $300 a pop.
0: That's insane. That is absolutely insane.
6: Insane. I told my kid, you know, I saw Metallica back in 90 at the Richmond Coliseum.
0: $40.
6: And got a t-shirt for more than we just paid for the t-shirt that we bought.
0: Yeah. Yeah. That's absolutely insane. Thank you, sir.
1: But what are you going to do? They're still selling out these stadiums.
3: Yeah.
0: Well, but I mean, I'm fortunate enough that because of my job, I haven't had to buy a lot of concert tickets. I have, by the way, like a lot of times that I'm sending my kids to these concerts, I'm not just getting those tickets for free. I'm buying them. I'm having some access where I'm able to buy them, but I'm paying for them. And like those Morgan Wallen tickets that my daughter had, we bought those. And Bruno Mars is coming. We bought those tickets. So I know how much these tickets cost. It's absolutely insane.
1: Yeah, I'm priced out of that kind of stuff.
0: But I also, it would take an act of Congress to get me to go to a concert. First of all, I don't like the crowds and the travel and all that stuff. Now mixing that, it cost me $700 to go. There's no way.
1: I can't drop a grand on Olivia Rodrigo.
3: Yeah, no. There are certain bands that I want to go see. I'm definitely going to pay whatever. When Van Halen came back around with David Lee Roth, we were like, whatever it takes.
0: Right.
3: Whatever it takes. When Pantera came through, I actually bought tickets, and then Olivero got better tickets for me. But I didn't. We didn't know whether we was going to be able to get tickets and stuff. But I wound up, you know, paying a lot for those.
0: Did you see the video of Rush playing with the new female drummer?
3: Yeah, I did. You know, and she was nailing all the stuff. And as you know, drum nerds are sitting there watching, waiting to see whether she can get all the fills right and do all this stuff. Yeah, listen, she's a fantastic drummer, and she's been a great drummer. I knew about her before she was, you know, picked to be the Rush touring drummer and stuff. You know, obviously they picked her for a reason. She's great.
0: Yeah.
3: And she did a really good job.
0: Oh, that she sounded good.
3: She's not going to replace, Neil. People are still going to be, you know, he's one of the greatest of all time and stuff. But they get to go out there and play, and she sounds good.
0: Yeah, and he's dead, so stop it. Yeah, to kick him out.
3: Yeah.
0: Mike Cal, the show, good morning. Mike Altasciolo.
7: Hey, I just wanted to share with you guys. I just paid $2,700 for two tickets to see the Smashing Pumpkins at the Bench.
3: Oh, my God. No, you didn't.
0: For $2,700, they would let me play bass.
7: Well, there's a pre-show. There's a private pre-show, but still, $2,700 is kind of nuts, but worth every penny.
0: Oh, that's... Hey, look, if you're a big fan... That's so rude. If you're a big fan, I believe it is worth every, and I think that every once in a while, like I'm a huge Pearl Jam fan, and I will splurge for Pearl Jam every once in a while. Those things make me happy. It's worth it to you if it's that good. And also, if it's for your kids and the kids get joy out of it, you know, do that. I don't know why. I mean, I do know why. We didn't have any money, but I don't have any concert experiences as a kid, like as a young kid.
3: Oh, yeah?
0: Yeah, nothing. My first concert that I went to was George Michael. At Madison Square. It was the first time I ever saw a concert at Madison Square Garden.
1: First concert
0: was fantastic.
1: First concert was Boys to Men at the Florida State Fair.
0: Really? Yeah. And I saw Boys to Men at Eddie V's.
8: My first concert was James Brown at the Tampa Armory.
0: Oh, really?
8: Yeah.
0: I would give anything to be with Joe in 1984 at a James Brown concert.
8: It was awesome.
0: Oh, I bet it was.
3: My first concert, and I'm not this old, was Steppenwolf. Steppenwolf, yeah.
0: Carmen, what was yours?
2: Mine was Britney Spears at the State Fair.
0: Oh, really?
2: In Adrian, Michigan.
0: Yeah.
2: Yeah.
3: How old was she at the time?
2: Oh, she was in her teens.
0: Was she super popular yet or no?
2: Like, Hit Me Baby One More Time just came out.
0: Wow.
2: And, yeah, because my first concert was supposed to be the Spice Girls. My dad had bought tickets for me and my sister, but I didn't want to go. So I passed on that.
0: You
2: I was
0: passed like, on the Spice Girl?
2: I was like 6 or 7. I didn't know.
0: I gotcha.
2: You know what I mean?
0: Yeah.
2: And then the following year is when Britney Spears came to the Adrian Fair.
0: Nice.
2: And that was my first concert.
3: I went to a ton of concerts. Like, we used to go, you know, Metallica and Monsters of Rock and all these different stuff. But I also went to a lot of club shows as well.
0: Yeah.
3: Because we had a place downtown Chicago, Thirsty Whale. I was talking to Kyle Kinane about it, whatever. But they had all kind of touring bands, like cover bands and stuff. And, you know, we used to go see them all the time. But, yeah, concerts, we used to go see a bunch.
0: Did you go to the Rocket Club?
1: No.
0: Or was that too?
1: Yeah, I was too young.
0: Me and Moose used to go to the Rocket Club all the time. And, boy, were we uncool. Like, I don't think we ever drank there. We would just pay the cover to go in and watch the bands. What nerds.
1: Yeah. Part of the reason I got into radio was to go to free rock shows. That was part of the appeal for me.
0: Well, that was certainly it for me. But my problem is that I was so into the music. I was so into the 98 rock era, you know, type music. And I couldn't get a job there. So I'm at FLZ playing
1: wishing
0: all
1: you were down
0: dance
1: there.
0: Song, wishing I was doing rock concerts. Yeah. So, and then so eventually when I got over there, I was like, finally. And it was good. The time that I spent over there from 96 to 2001... or 2000, I got to see a lot and do a lot of stuff. That's the dream job if you're into music.
1: Free CDs. And at the time, CDs were like $20 a piece, so I couldn't afford it. Free CDs and free concert tickets. It was like the best.
0: Yeah, I was in a recording studio, just me and Green Day. I was talking to Keanu Reeves in the hallway.
1: Yeah.
0: I mean, it was just I've had experiences that you'll never normally get. Green Day, what a bunch of dicks. They had a new album out, and I forgot what it was. It was after
8: Dookie,
0: and they had these stickers, and they put stickers everywhere on everything, so much that my program director at the time called the record company and told them that they were going to charge them for cleaning fees because they had to have somebody come and take all the stickers off. Yeah.
2: Well, that Billy Joe Armstrong, you know, he makes a cameo in This Is 40.
0: Yeah.
2: And I just imagine that's who he really is.
0: Yeah.
2: He just seems like a douche.
0: Mm-hmm. Right. Well, he wasn't a douchey, just not cool.
2: Right.
0: Right? He's like a nerd who comes to see quiet music.
2: Yeah. I just imagine that's like him in real life.
0: Mm-hmm.
8: I saw them in 94 at Woodstock during the, and I was at the Mud Show.
0: Yeah, I was there. No, was that night?
8: That was 94.
0: I was in the second one.
1: 99.
0: Yeah, 99.
1: That's when they burned.
0: You were there for the mud. I was there for the fire.
1: Right.
3: Burned to the ground.
8: Yeah.
3: The girl that I was dating a long time ago, her best friend's aunt was the manager for Green Day and L7. Remember L7?
0: Sure.
3: And she had the Dookie cassette tape like before it was out.
0: Oh, really?
3: And we listened to it, and I was like, oh, this is different. Yeah. You know what I mean? Because there wasn't, it was either punk
8: revival.
3: Yeah, but it was like pop punk, though.
8: Right.
3: You know?
0: It was very much like the Ramones. I remember I bought it, and I sat there, and I only knew one song, and I put the cassette in, and I listened to it, and I thought it reminded me of the Ramones, because it was pump, it was poppy. It was like, you could enjoy it. You didn't, it wasn't too headbangy, you know? I don't know. I like it. I like Green Day. They were just jerks that one day.
3: What is the song? And I don't even know if it's off Dookie or not, whatever, but the I'm having trouble kind of see that.
0: Yeah.
3: That guitar sound to this day still is a great guitar sound. That's just such a good.
0: All right. We got tickets to give away to see Kanye West. And we're playing a game. And that game is called Do You Know What? And we're going to be identifying a famous Jew in history. Could be from entertainment, could be from politics, could be a world leader. We're going to be giving you clues, and we're going to identify that Jew, and then you must tell us who the Jew is in order to win tickets to go see a very anti-Semitic Kanye West at Raymond James Stadium. Who's that Jew? Coming up next on the Mike Kelt. What is it?
3: Do you know what?
0: Do you know what? It's a lot of play on words. Do you know what? Happening next on 102.5 The Bone.
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10: Pinellas County working on an accident southbound 19. That's at Roosevelt. Crews have two right lanes blocked. It's pretty much stop and go traffic, but an hour delay. Avoid it if you can. Also northbound on the Skyway Bridge, a wreck on the Manatee side, slowing things down into Pinellas. I'm Monica with traffic.
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32: This is Fox 13's Dave Osterberg from the Sky Tower Weather Center. Variable clouds for today. Just a 20% chance of a quick shower or storm this afternoon with high temperatures in the lower 90s. Warm and muggy tonight with a low in the upper 70s and will more than double the rain chance. Yep, we'll bring it to 50% for Wednesday with high temperatures back in the lower 90s.
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0: Calder Show. It's 102.5 The Bone. 8:36 in the morning. Coming up at the top of the hour, Dominic Ferriello will be here to take your legal calls. Get ready to load up the phone lines for that. Right now, we're going to play Judette.
1: I mean, do you think you have a problem or no?
2: Should we write it down?
0: Oh, I got it. It's you know what?
1: There you go.
0: There you go. I have to tell you something. I know that you're not going to be surprised by this at all, especially you, Carmen.
3: Okay.
0: But I almost got, in fact, I think I still might have gotten zipped up on Facebook yesterday where I gave away my my credentials.
2: Of course.
3: Wait, what?
0: So I keep getting these emails repeatedly. I mean, I get it three times a day. And I don't quite understand what it is. And it's from Meta. It's got a Meta address. It's from Meta. And it's going to my email that's associated with my Facebook account. And it is saying, you've been approved for this or whatever it is, a business partnership with something. And I have no idea what it is. But I'm getting them every day. And I feel like I'm passing something up. So I'm like, let me look at it and see what it is to see if I'm missing something that I should be paying attention to.
3: Oh, jeez.
0: So I just opened it.
3: That's like the number one thing.
1: I just opened it and clicked on the link.
3: Yeah. All right. We literally have to take a class every year to work here.
0: What is
3: for cybersecurity?
0: What is my option?
2: Delete.
3: Block.
0: Block. But what if it's something that I need? What if it's something that
3: you don't, though? It's a scam.
2: What could it possibly be?
1: What if the prince can't get his money out of the bank?
0: No, but it was a Facebook business thing. It's what it said, and I was trying to see what it was to see if it's something that would be in our interest. I mean, we do have a Facebook business page.
3: If it's in an email, it'll be on your actual Facebook notifications. So don't click the link in your email. Go to your actual Facebook.
2: I can tell by his face. Yeah. It's too late.
3: But you go to your Facebook, and then you go to notifications, and if you have any offers or anything, it'll be there. They're not going to send you emails. Those are all scams.
0: Where is notifications?
2: Oh, Jesus.
3: It's the little bell.
0: Oh, I gotcha.
3: Like, if you go on your Facebook page, and then you
0: it was not there.
3: So that means the email is a scam.
0: Right. Well, I figure that out.
3: After
0: it's too late.
3: Yeah.
0: But I don't know if I did anything or not. I didn't give them any information.
2: They're already in your computer. Yeah. They got it.
0: What are they doing in there?
4: They're probably just looking for your stuff.
0: How do I get them out?
1: They're eating it up. No, unplug your computer quick. Yeah.
3: You got to go change your password.
0: I already did that immediately yesterday.
4: What made you think that you'd been hacked or scammed or whatever?
1: He looked in the mirror.
0: Yeah. I mean, it was a fell for it kind of thing. So what happens is, because this happens to me all the time on Twitter, people are constantly trying to break into my Twitter. So what they do is they hit forgot password, and then they send me the code.
4: Yeah.
0: And you have to put the code in order to get it. Well, the code was already on the screen. So if I would have hit the button, it would have put the code in because they
4: added your arms. Yeah.
0: So I didn't hit anything yet, but I did open the email. So now I'm worried. So I went in there and I changed my password. And now I don't know if...
1: What did you change it to? He almost gave it to me.
3: Oh, Boomer. You're going to give away your family's fortune.
1: Yeah.
0: I'm afraid I've done that already, Carmen. What am I going to do? What do I do? How do I tell? So then I immediately went to Facebook for help. And of course, you can't get anybody alive there. So I went through the automated thing and I said, I think I might have given out my password. I said, we're very sorry that you did that. Here's what to do. And it gave me 9 million ways to change my password, which I had already done.
1: Why don't you call Cernak on vacation and see if he can fix it for you?
4: DM Amber Rose. See if she can help you.
0: I don't understand why you guys can't. Amber Rose and I have a relationship that you guys don't understand. And that's fine. I just mock it all you want.
3: You gullible old man.
0: She's there for me in my time of need.
4: All right. Well, listen, maybe she could help.
1: Repeat this phrase. Do you hear that whistle?
0: I will not. I know what that means.
4: All right.
0: Call me old like Uncle June. I will tell you this, though.
1: Yeah?
0: We got Kanye West tickets to give away.
1: Yeah.
0: Kind of conflicted about this. Giving them away. She's such a horrible person.
1: Right.
0: But I know so many people want these tickets.
1: But we are doing good. We are educating the masses on people that are Jewish and some facts about these Jewish people.
0: Because we are playing Juno What?
1: Right.
0: for tickets to see Kanye West at Raymond James Stadium. Yeah.
1: So someone to say we're doing a mitzvah.
0: Oh, is that what it is?
5: Yeah.
0: All right. All right, what we're going to do is we're going to get a... I forgot what we're going to do. We're going to get a contestant.
1: Yes.
0: We're going to give out a clue.
1: Yes.
0: They're going to have to guess who the Jew is.
1: Right.
0: And then we're going to keep going through until they get all the clues and somebody figure out who, in fact, the Jew is.
1: Mm-hmm.
0: The Jew yesterday was guessed after a while.
1: Yes.
0: Somebody I was unaware was Jewish. We celebrated the life and the works of Harrison Ford yesterday.
1: Yeah.
0: Today will be somebody different. Could be somebody in politics. Could be a world leader.
1: Could be athlete.
0: Could be anybody. Let me get a contestant on the line. Good morning. Who's this?
6: Hi, good morning. It's Sharon.
0: Hi, how are you doing, Sharon?
6: My name's Tara, but I'm good. I'm excited.
0: All right, well, maybe don't be such a mushmouth thing. Tara. I'm just kidding.
1: Mike hates women.
0: No, no, Tara. I want you to win. I'm just kidding.
4: Don't go to sports.
6: Okay, thank you.
0: Are you a big Kanye West fan?
6: I mean, yes. I think it would be cool to go.
1: But she said, yes, it would be cool to go.
0: Oh, I'm sorry. Oh.
1: Don't send them your password. Yeah. I'll figure it out.
0: You hear that whistle?
6: No password's given.
0: All right, we're going to give you a clue as to who the Jew might be, and you're going to play Jew Know What with us and try to identify correctly who the Jew is.
1: We are going to start with Pap-Pap.
0: All right, Pap-Pap is going to give you the first clue, and then you'll get to get a guess.
7: All right, here we go. This Jew holds both American and French citizenship.
0: All right, it's a little bit to go on there. Do you have a guess? Dual citizenship between America and France.
6: That's a little bit of a hard one.
0: Yeah.
8: President Bush.
0: You say
6: President? No, it's not. It's not a president, babe. I'm thinking.
0: I see
8: Darth Maul.
4: Did you say Darth Maul?
6: My husband was joking.
1: Do you want to go clue number two?
6: Yes, clue? Yes.
0: All right, we'll give you clue number two.
8: Okay.
1: That's Mike.
0: Tell your husband to shut up. He's not playing this game. Here we go.
6: I know, I agree.
0: Before, shut your face.
3: Oh, my God.
0: Here we go. Before acting, he spent his summers in France coaching soccer for children ages 6 to 13.
6: Okay. Summers in France. Soccer. Let's see. You play summer.
0: Gonna need an answer. Three.
6: Let's see. Mador.
1: Nope.
0: Not Mador. I'm so sorry. Thank you.
4: That's a good guess, though. That is a good guess.
0: Did I give out the wrong clue?
1: Yes. Yeah.
0: Okay.
1: Yeah. You are. I don't know how you find your way out of your house.
4: He doesn't. Hardly ever.
3: He never leaves.
1: Oof.
0: Did I just hear a whistle?
4: What is going on?
1: All right. Next person. Here we go.
0: All right. Let me get a new contestant. Good morning. Hello.
9: Hey, this is Gavin.
0: Gavin, lower your radio and let's play Jew Know What. We've already learned that this person has dual citizenship.
1: Yes. This Jew holds both American and French citizenship. This Jew also spent his summers in France coaching soccer for children. And now here is your third clue from Gio.
4: This Jew received his first Academy Award nomination at just 22 years old.
0: Oh. All right, sir, there's a lot of information for you to digest, and then you tell us what Jew we were talking about in Jew Know What.
9: Is it Timothy Chalamet?
0: Now, where'd you get that from, sir?
9: I mean, I knew he was part French and American.
0: He is, in fact, French and American.
1: Mm. And
0: he
1: Jewish.
0: He is, in fact, a Jew. Congratulations. Yes. Yeah. Very good job, sir.
1: Very nice.
0: You are the winner. You are going to see the very anti-Semitic Kanye West at Raymond James Stadium, sir. Will you be wearing a swastika shirt that day?
9: No.
0: All right, good. Just wanted to make sure.
1: Good start.
0: Yeah. All right, I'm going to put you on hold. Carmen will grab you here during the break, and we'll hook you up with your tickets. Good job, my man. Thanks for playing.
9: Heck yeah. Thank you, dude.
0: All right, bye.
1: He was excited. I did not get to give out my fact that I enjoyed very much. This Jew used to be a rapper who went by the name Lil Timmy Tim.
4: I think Mike gave it away. When
1: the actor.
0: Why? When I say acting?
4: The actor, you said actor. Yeah. That limits it down really quick.
1: Yeah, because then the next one would have been the actor giveaway.
0: Yeah, I grew on it.
4: He blew it.
1: Yeah.
0: I mean, this guy clearly wanted the tickets. So.
4: He's happy.
1: Yeah. Yeah.
4: Matador guess was not great.
1: What does that mean?
4: I don't know.
0: Matador.
4: I don't know what she said.
0: I have no idea. Well, congratulations.
1: You all right?
4: Another satisfied customer.
0: I don't know, and it gets very confusing.
1: It really does.
0: I'm looking at the name of the game. I'm looking at the facts. I'm looking at the clock.
1: I had it all right here.
4: Yeah.
1: If you would like for me to run the games, I can do that.
0: Oh, I definitely want you to run the game. There's no doubt about it.
4: All He's a good game master.
0: Yeah.
4: I'll say that.
0: I am please terrible at it.
1: Okay.
0: I am terrible at running the game.
1: All right. Well, tomorrow, or Monday, rather, tomorrow. I think it was Friday.
3: Well, no, because we are out. We are done with Kanye West again.
0: As far as you know.
4: No, we'll keep going.
1: As far as Juno.
3: I only have two pair.
0: You only
3: we gave
0: you
3: away
0: only
3: one yesterday. I'm giving. We just gave away another pair.
4: We'll keep going.
3: We do not have any more.
0: I bet I can get another pair.
3: Oh, Jesus.
4: We'll keep going.
1: Well, if we play tomorrow, I'll take over.
0: We could still play Juno 1 and just give away something else.
3: Okay.
0: Celebrate the world of Jewish people.
3: But we are out of Kanye West again.
0: Well, you're out of them.
4: That's just your opinion.
3: No, yeah, it's
0: you have
3: not
0: between
3: an
0: now and tomorrow to work on it.
3: That is facts. I'm telling you, we are out of Kanye West tickets now.
0: Mm.
3: So do not give them away, please.
4: You're no fun.
0: We'll see what we can do.
4: Moving into a house, no fun.
3: It's not right? me.
0: Once you move into the house, you really turn stiff.
3: I'm not the one who controls the tickets. I'm just the information giver.
4: You're the fun police.
3: I'm not.
1: If you don't control the tickets, stop trying to control the tickets.
0: That's right. Did you ever get a Caesar salad this morning?
4: Oh,
3: no.
4: So good.
3: I'm going to get one on my way home. Maybe. Or, I don't know, I'm thinking Dairy Queen chicken nuggets sound
1: pretty good. Oh, well, that's an option as well, I guess.
0: Big difference.
3: There's a difference.
4: Nothing wrong with that.
3: Yeah, well, I don't pass a place for Caesar salad. I pass Dairy Queen.
1: Also, I got to be honest with you, as a to-go thing, the Dairy Queen chicken nugget is probably better. A to-go Caesar salad, no.
7: Mm.
1: I like to sit down, cold plate.
3: Right.
1: All that stuff, yeah.
0: I had one this weekend that was quite delicious.
1: Yeah?
0: Yeah.
7: You don't want to eat it out of that plastic tray.
0: No, it's got to be a cold dish.
3: Right.
7: Yeah, it's no good.
3: I want to go to the place where they make it in front of you.
4: Mm. What place is that?
0: Yeah, they've done that in a couple of restaurants.
3: Yeah, but they make like the Caesar dressing in front of you because it's like sardine or like anchovies and egg yolk.
4: No, I don't want to hear about what it is.
0: Yeah. Oh. Isn't that weird? I don't like to know either.
4: Yeah, I don't want to know that it's got fish involved. I know it does, but no.
1: Yeah, I'm fine.
0: Yeah, even when I go to Starbucks and I can see them making my coffee in the window, I don't look. I don't want to know.
4: No, same.
0: Not that I'm afraid of anything. I just don't
4: want
0: to know.
4: Don't tell me how the sausage made.
7: You want the mystery to be there.
0: Yeah. I do.
3: Yeah.
0: I do.
3: Oh, I want to see it.
0: You do?
3: Yes.
0: You want to know what's going on at all times?
4: No.
3: And I want it fresh. That's the other part.
0: Fresh is fine. I just don't want to see it.
4: Next thing I know, I see my barista scratch her ass, and then I'm like, I don't
0: want that. That doesn't bother me. It doesn't bother me. For some reason, I don't want to see it being made.
4: Yeah, I don't like when they handle money and then touch stuff either.
0: You don't?
4: The money's so dirty.
0: That's
4: so disgusting.
0: I've put away where I used to put nickels in my mouth when I was a kid.
3: No.
0: I used to walk around with a mouthful of nickels.
1: His friend Nichols loved it.
0: Uh, 800-771-1025 are the phone numbers to reach us. You're going to start loading up the phone lines now so that we can get Ask the Dom in the studio at the top of the hour. He'll be here to take your legal calls. I was not here for Dom last week.
1: Yeah.
0: Right?
1: Yeah.
0: So it's been some time.
4: Oh, yeah. We were in studio.
1: We got to see him. Hang out with him in real
0: How'd
1: life.
0: I go?
1: IRL.
0: Right.
1: Yeah.
4: He was very excited.
0: Oh. Yeah. But it's a big difference. It's a big difference when he's in the studio with you.
1: We helped him load up his car with all his stuff from his office.
0: Oh, yeah.
4: Wow. Too soon.
0: Too soon. Did you talk about that?
1: No.
4: No.
0: I'm not bringing that up.
4: No.
3: Please don't. Now that I'm in here by myself.
0: Yeah.
3: It's awkward.
4: Who boxed up the stuff?
5: I think they just somebody in there. They were like,
4: "Is it JoJo?"
5: There you go. It's ready to go.
4: I feel like she runs that kind of stuff.
0: I want to know more about JoJo's erectile dysfunction commercial.
3: Her commercial is very aggressive.
0: It is very aggressive.
4: I love it.
0: Yeah, it gets to the point.
3: It startles me every time.
4: Mm. She gets right to the point.
7: Oh.
10: Right to the tip. Oh.
0: You don't feel shafted after here.
4: No, never. Yeah. Never.
10: I can't get it out of my head.
0: poor
4: perfect.
0: Nichols.
4: It's perfect.
0: All right, we got to take a break. If you got a legal question for Dom and you want to get on the phone lines, do that now because the phone lines are going to fill up. 800-771-1025. That's 800-771-1025.

0: 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And that's the sound of a fraud alert from Wells Fargo flagging a charge for a pricey restaurant in Paris. 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Two taps later, Claire says nope to the charge and Wells Fargo is on the case. 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
6: This is Fox 13's Dave Osterberg from the Sky Tower Weather Center. Variable clouds for today. Just a 20% chance of a quick shower or storm this afternoon with high temperatures in the lower 90s. Warm and muggy tonight with a low in the upper 70s and will more than double the rain chance. Yep, we'll bring it to 50% for Wednesday with high temperatures back in the lower 90s.
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0: It's 1025 The Bone. 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I want to remind everybody that I'll be hanging out at Hooters in Brandon on the 26th, along with Monica, who will be broadcasting live with JP. What happened?
1: Dom's on his way.
0: Where is he?
1: Well, he's in the building. He's walking in right now.
0: Jesus Christ.
1: He said his new office is much farther than the old one.
0: Well, that's it. If you eliminate the office, he can come and go straight studio than have to go pretend to go to an office.
1: So, yeah, he's coming in right now.
2: He's walking in right now.
0: Right this very second?
2: Yes.
0: All right. He just missed it. I was just about to cut him off.
2: We're live.
3: See him.
0: We're live.
2: Yeah, sit down.
0: Yeah, 9 o'clock. It's 9:01. You're actually a minute late now.
1: Dead air sandstone.
0: Yeah, this is what happens when you're late. Take your time.
1: Dead air.
0: This is what happens when you're late.
4: You guys are early to dead late.
0: Not early. It's 9:01. That's 1 minute late. That's 1 minute late is what that is.
4: 9:10.
0: 9:10.
4: 9:08. Yeah, I mean, this is early. This is early Dom today.
0: 9 o'clock. 9 o'clock is when it starts.
4: Good morning. Good morning.
0: How are you doing?
4: I'm doing good. I'm doing fantastic. I was at a criminal law conference for about 4 days out in South.
0: What are you doing those things? I just assume when you go to a conference, you guys are just chasing hookers around.
4: They like a lot of alcohol, man. Well, you don't drive anywhere. You're at the conference. But, no, they had continuing legal education credits, and they had the new legislative session results and then all the new cases. They had some judges come in and speak and some other attorneys. So it's actually, it's pretty cool. You got some of the smartest criminal legal minds across the state that all gather the first weekend in June. So we were down in Hollywood, Florida. It was a pretty good time.
0: Good.
4: A lot of DUI defense, guys and girls down there. So trying to sharpen the tools, Mike.
0: What's the mode now? You get pulled over if you had a drink or two. Not that you should never drink and drive, which I do not do. But say you had one drink and you get pulled over and you're like, now I don't know what to do.
4: Well, the law changed last year on October 1st. So if you refuse urinalysis or a breath test, then that's a second-degree misdemeanor for refusal. So lawyers,
0: where they don't do the urinalysis right there on the side of the road.
4: No, what happens, and this is where I win a lot of cases, because the statute says you got to bifurcate, and I don't want to get too crazy with it, but what happens if law enforcement thinks you're impaired by alcohol, then that's one road, that's one track. And if you are arrested, you go down the central breath testing and you blow a .000, then they realize, oh, crap, this individual allegedly is, not on the influence of alcohol because there's nothing in their system as far as alcohol content. Then what they'll do is they'll pivot, and then now they'll start fishing, and they'll say, well, you must be under the influence of something. So then they shift to the other track, which is some type of controlled substance, where they ask for the urinalysis screen. And the statute is very, very clear on that. You cannot guess. Law enforcement, they must make a determination at the stop as to whether or not the licensed driver is impaired under a controlled substance or under an alcohol beverage. And if they don't do that, one of the two, you got to make a decision, basically.
0: Right.
4: And I've won a lot of cases with motions to suppress or negotiations with the state because you can't buy it's separated. You can't combine them. You can't go fishing. And it's a great way to kind of win some of these cases when, folks maybe, don't. Or what happens is if you blow under a .08, can you still get arrested for a DUI? If you blow.
1: Yes.
4: Correct. So I've had cases at .04, .03, and I'm like, what exactly? Well, then they'll go and they'll try to say, well, the alcohol is then mixed with something else. And then they jump and they try to jump to the urinalysis for controlled substance testing. And I've got a hearing, 2 days or Thursday, on a DUI VOP, violation of probation, with a toxicologist. And we're going to have some testimony in there about, urinalysis. This one also includes what's called a pharma patch, which is a sweat-based testing system that, in my humble opinion, is inherently flawed and extremely inaccurate. And I've got a wonderful toxicologist who's testified before to help my clients. So that's going to be a fun hearing.
0: Sweat-based. What do? They just get it right up from the armpit?
4: They put the patch on your skin, right on your arm up there, and then that's supposed to monitor any type of substance that you have ingested. The problem is that you can pick up trace elements of external or environmental intoxicants or metabolites that you did not ingest. Now the patch will hit as what I consider a false positive, and next thing you know, probation's all they're all crazy. This individual's back doing meth, or this person's doing cocaine. And, you know, all of a sudden, you know, now they got a violation of probation, which is a no bond status on something that they didn't do or they didn't ingest.
0: Right.
4: But if you go to a restaurant that, you know, is a nightclub at night, or, you know, you have a lot of roommates and you pick up something that's a common item like a remote control or a door handle or a fridge handle or a bathroom handle or what have you.
0: You can get it from them.
4: And somebody was, you know, doing something and you pick it up. That's an external environmental contaminant.
0: That's what I get about just being around Pep.
4: Can I tell you? Yeah, what we should do is we should have a company, if you want, come in and we put a patch on all of us.
0: Oh.
4: And, you know, we put a patch on you guys. And then what happens is during normal course of your day and hanging out with Pep or Carmen, you know, we coming in the studio, whatever it is, we'll see if these things trigger. And what are you positive for? You know, if it hits for cocaine, you're like, well, wait a minute, I don't do cocaine. Well, then you're around elements. You've been, you know, someplace where the residue is there.
0: Uh-huh.
4: And it might be an interesting experiment or bit just to see if it pops or happens, especially because I don't particularly like these pharma patches. I just think, look.
0: Also, I don't need anybody to know how much cocaine I have in my house.
4: Well, it could be other things. I mean, that's just right. On the top of my head. I mean,
0: okay.
4: It could be any other anything that you, any controlled substance.
2: Meth.
4: That you don't have, that you don't have a prescription for. Obviously, those things they don't give you prescriptions.
0: I love the way Carmen says it. Meth.
4: You did what about that, meth? Yes. Okay. Well, good morning, by the way.
0: If you want to get through, ask Dom 800-771-1025. Eric, good morning. You're on with Ask Dom. What do you got, Eric?
3: And Carmen. So I have a stepdaughter. Her biological father passed when she was 2 years old. My fiance has been getting Social Security for her. We are getting married at the end of next year. I was wondering if by me marrying her, if I adopted my stepdaughter for her to have my last name, will she lose that Social Security that she's been getting?
4: That's a fantastic question, and that might be an issue and a concern. I don't know the amount that she's getting. How much is she getting per month?
3: I think it's probably a little over $600, $700 a month.
4: That's a Jason Valkenburg question because it's intrinsic with family law and the fact that you want to adopt. I mean, at the end of the day, I'm thinking, well, if you want to marry somebody and have a life and move forward, I don't know if $600 is going to hold you back for
0: when he said six, I was going to go $6,000. I think about that, but $600, who cares about that?
4: I agree with Mike.
3: It may be a little more. I'm not 100% sure. I've never really dug into that, to be honest. It's not my money. I don't touch it. So. I was just more of wondering if we would lose that by me adopting her.
4: That's a fantastic question, and there's a possibility with that because of the marriage. And then, you know, email me at askadom.com. Let me pivot and send that to Jason because that falls in the family law realm and slightly with a little tax element there to it as well. But I'm sure Jason will be able to answer that right on the head for you.
0: All right, send him over an email, and hopefully he can help that out and clear it up for you. Good morning, your own Ask the Dom. What do you got? Hello. Good morning, or I want to ask the Dom. What do you got?
5: Hey, good morning, guys. How y'all doing?
0: Good, buddy. What's happening?
5: Hey, Dom, how can I put a lien on a person in another state who's been he's been to jail for what he did, how he scammed me out of money, and there's been a judgment order for him to pay me, you know, but can I put a lien on his name? So if he tries to sell anything, so maybe I can get some of my money back.
4: Well, how much do they owe you?
5: $50,000.
4: All right. And this individual is incarcerated in another state?
5: Yes. I think he's out now. He was prosecuted by the federal government. They kept me informed. I've kept all the emails about his incarceration. And I think he's been released now. I think the last email was saying how he was getting released.
4: Was the incarceration?
5: And, he lives in.
4: Was it related to the 50,000? Was there some type of?
5: Oh yes. He was running some kind of Ponzi scheme.
4: All right. Now, as a victim, you should be entitled to recovery through restitution, through probation services, or as a victim through the state or for the federal government. So you would have to contact the state attorney's office. Well, if you said federal, you have to go to the U.S. attorney's office about, hey, is this individual now on probation or parole? And depending on what state it is, and when do I get my restitution recovery? Because when people are released from being incarcerated, but they owe money or monetary compensation to victims, they start, once they start working and earning income, they have to systematically pay that restitution back through probation or parole services. That is probably the route you want to go. You can't really put a lien on someone's name if they're not solvent or viable. I don't think this person has any assets or a house or anything like that. Plus, you wouldn't be able to put a lien on a home anyway because it wasn't related to anything of the house. Plus, in Florida, you got the homestead exemption. You're not going to be able to get the house anyway. That's why O.J. Simpson moved over here from California after the Goldman civil trial, not the criminal, the civil aspect of it. So the answer to your question is going to lie with the federal folks as a restitution as a victim.
5: Okay. All right. Thank you.
4: Yep. You got it.
0: All right, buddy. Thank you. If you want to get through, 800-771-1025. Good morning. You're on with Ask Dom. What do you got? For the love of God. Good morning. Hello. And there you go. 800-771-1025. Dom, you know what I've been obsessed with that I started watching on TV last night?
4: What is it?
0: Squatters.
4: Oh, all right. I haven't seen this. I haven't heard of this.
0: If I wasn't doing this radio show, I would want to be in a job where you remove squatters from people's homes.
4: Yeah. All right. In property law, it's called adverse possession. And there's like seven elements that you have to attain in order to successfully squat.
0: Right.
4: And you can, at a certain point, you can achieve it, but it has to be open and obvious. It has to be for a certain consistent period of time. You got to run through the elements. So there are circumstances and scenarios where if you satisfy all elements, you then acquired the property by adverse possession.
0: Question for you though, and I don't mean this willy nilly. Like, hey, can I just shoot everybody? But if I come in, like the show that I was watching, a woman's her mother died or her father died, and her mother had dementia, and then she passed away. So they had possession of their childhood home, but they didn't do anything yet. They were going to fix it up and they were going to sell it. And one day she drove by and the door was changed. On the front door was a completely different door, and she tried to get in. And the locks were all changed, and somebody was squatting in that apartment. If I am the rightful owner to that place and I go into that house and somebody's in there, wouldn't I just assume that they're an intruder?
4: Well, not necessarily because of adverse possession.
0: Yeah, but I didn't invite them in.
4: Yeah, that's why it's adverse. Huh? So what happens is legally, so you don't get into any trouble, which it's weird. And you say, well, how does an individual that doesn't have rights or access to a property gain rights or access to a property? And this has been accounted for in the law. So what you do is you contact law enforcement. You have to go through the process to evict an individual that's an adverse tenant from your property. Now, if this individual says, well, I've been here for 5 years or 10 years, and I've been open and notorious, and I'm not concealing anything,
0: right,
4: and they're satisfying, then they might have an affirmative defense to your action to remove them.
0: Oh.
4: And it becomes really, really quite interesting. So, no, you just can't remove them under the circumstances, at least in Florida law. I don't know where that show's based, if it's based in a different state.
0: No, yeah, they had different episodes in different states, so yeah. It was just interesting to watch.
4: Yeah.
0: All right, I got a whole board of phone calls here. Let me grab some of these before we wrap it up. Jeff, good morning. You're on with Ask the Dom. What do you got, Jeff?
2: Good morning.
0: Hi, Jeff. You're on with Ask the Dom. What do you got?
2: Yes. I own a landscaping and a tree company.
0: Okay.
2: And I did about 80 hours of labor on a job, and I didn't have a contract because I didn't know what I was getting myself into. we were moving a bunch of rocks and then putting them all back with the plastic under it.
0: Okay.
2: We had about 80 hours of labor, and the guy's refusing to pay me.
4: Why? Why is he refusing to pay you?
2: He just said that it looks like you haven't done anything. I said, dude, we've been on your property for a month. And I said, what do you mean? I gave him a bill for $3,000. Mm-hmm. And he said, I'm not paying you.
4: Well, in this circumstance, do you have anything that you can show that is the agreement? So if you don't have a contract, do you have an email? Do you have a text message? Something that would formulate what's called the meeting of the minds and the formation of a contract?
2: Yes.
4: All right. Well, there's your evidence.
2: Yeah, I recorded him.
4: Well,
2: and I still have it on my phone. Okay. But I didn't say this call's being recorded.
4: All right.
0: Yeah, I'll throw that away.
4: Yeah, that's going to be problematic. So, you know, I don't understand the logic in engaging in a service where, you know, I mean, you know, $3,000 is still small claims, where you don't put these things in writing. You didn't get it. Did you get a deposit from this individual for maybe upfront costs?
2: No, I was buying all the materials that I needed myself.
4: Yeah. Well, it's
2: debit. And I was going to just bill, you know, I was just going to bill them at the end.
4: Yeah, no, stop doing this. You know, this is not the right way to conduct business for this exact circumstance and situation. Now, you can do is you can email me. I can send you to our debit collections and credit law attorneys. They might be able to send a scary letter. I'll do my air quotes here, a scary letter to these guys with regard to the work and services done. I mean, they could, you know, you could file an action in small claims, amount less than $8,000, but you don't have a lot of evidence. You know, that recording isn't going to come in. That's not going to fly under Florida law. And I don't know if you have anything else that you can prove other than what your testimony is going to be or any of the testimony of your coworkers there, if you have any other employees.
2: Yeah.
4: So.
2: Yeah, because I had two guys helping me. So.
4: Well, I mean, it's thin, but it might be a $3,000 lesson learned. But you might, you know, if you want to throw a couple bucks at an attorney in the network, let them send a certified letter, maybe shake the tree a little bit, maybe something falls down and resolves it. You got nothing to lose at this point but the $3,000.
2: Correct.
4: So email me at askthedom.com. We'll give you to our folks, see if we can help you out.
0: All right. Dominic at askthedom.com. Good luck to you. You got to go in with a contract. You can't just go in and just trust that the guy's going to pay you after you put all those hours of work in.
4: Even if you know the parties, it's business is business. It's not. It's like the Sopranos. It's not personal. It's business.
0: Right.
4: But a lot of people just decide to do it different ways.
0: I don't like it. Good morning. I want to ask Dom, what do you got?
6: Hey, guys. Thanks for taking my call. Dom, real quick, I'm in Pinellas County, and I have a neighbor that moved in a while back. And we had some disagreements on our property lines, and I got a survey done, and I put my fence up. I ended up staining my fence panels. One of the fence panels facing her property is not stained, and she's making a big deal out of it. Does she have any sort of recourse if the fence is on my property and I own the fence?
4: Did you do that just to aggravate her?
6: No, it just happened to be that way, and I started on one side and then just did everything else, and then as my brother was there and as we were putting the panels up, they just went up, and she came over and asked me to fix it, and I totally forgot about it and then told her I was going to do something about it, and she started to tell me how she felt about it, and it all ended badly.
4: No, I mean, that's more of an HOA issue. If you guys have an HOA, if it doesn't conform, the front of the house, the landscaping, the structure, you know, the colors, if it doesn't conform with the bylaws of an HOA, that's probably a more concern for your question that I would probably have you look into than whatever your neighbor's saying. I mean, if you don't have an HOA and you don't have any deed restrictions, I surmise you can paint it pink, you know, or blue or whatever color you want to drive the folks crazy. And then they can put up a fence right next to yours on their property line. And then they can paint it a color that's pleasing to them. That's the inherent remedy. So the answer is no. You can just wave to her and smile. I don't be nasty with people. You don't need to start things. But it would probably be more of an HOA thing. Unless, of course, you wanted to look nice on your end. Just paint the slat.
6: am I allowed to have an artist come in and paint like two double birds? Yeah. Like two fingers. Yeah, am I allowed to do that?
4: No, I don't see why not. Again, unless the HOA is going to give you a hard time. Sure.
6: No HOA.
4: But remember, if you got kids going in and out of the neighborhood and, you know, on the streets and, you know, on the sidewalk and stuff, we don't want any type of obscene gestures, you know, just for the little ones, right? We got to be mindful of our other neighbors, especially kids. So just be careful on what you paint there, because there's other people that look at the fence other than just your neighbor. So there you go.
6: All right. Thanks, man.
0: Good luck, buddy. Thank you. Let's take one more call. Good morning, Owen. Ask Dom, what do you got?
7: Yeah, this is Scott. I live in Newport Richey, and they are a very friendly golf cart place to live. Well, I got pulled over the other day and got a ticket for driving my golf cart to the just to the convenience store and back.
4: Yeah.
0: Yeah, you got to have seatbelts. You got to have directionals. It's got to be able to go the same amount of speed as whatever the posted speed limit is. I mean, there's laws that go along with that.
4: Yeah. Do you not have it?
7: Right, right. But I see everybody else driving around, and they're not bothering them. And they just seem like they picked me out of nowhere.
4: Well, the problem, that's not a viable defense that everybody else is doing it.
0: Yeah.
4: You know, and I have clients that, you know, this is more a lot of common in speeding citations. Well, there are three cars that flew by me and I got pulled over. I says, yeah, well, you were still speeding allegedly, but you just happened to be the slowest of everybody else on the road. So that's the one the officer chose to pull over. So what you have to do is, and Michael's correct, you have to have, it has to be what's called street legal. So it has to be registered. You have a tag, lights, horn, all the stuff, you know, that Mike even mentioned there, seatbelts, etc. And then I also, you go a step further, that's going to need to be insured. You got to be careful. You get injured on that thing, you want to have insurance coverage on that or somebody else. So you need to make that street legal and, you know, address the ticket accordingly.
7: Okay.
0: What are you missing, sir?
7: Just about everything. All it is just a regular golf cart. I got lights and everything. But I don't have turn signals. I don't have a horn. I don't have, you know.
4: Yeah.
0: Listen, I live in a very golf cart friendly community too. But you know, I had a cop pull me over one time, and he was like, "Listen, I understand what you're doing. I understand." He goes, "But there's real cars on the road here, and if you're not protected, if you don't have the seatbelts, if you don't have turn signals, you're just, especially if you're driving with a kid on the golf cart, which I know you're not, but I mean, it makes it 1,000 times worse." But I get it; they're right. But I think that's more why nothing feels better, sir, when they pull you over and you're like, "Why? Yes, I do have seatbelts. Yes, I do have a turn signal. So just get it up the code, and you'll be ready to go."
7: All right. Thank you.
0: Good luck, buddy. Thanks. Yeah, I see a lot of that down in Siesta Key. A lot of people want to get on golf carts on there, and cops pull them over all the time, and they're like, "Yeah, what do you think? This is, you're driving in the middle of the street with traffic."
4: Yep.
1: Downtown Newport Richey, ton of golf carts.
0: Yeah,
1: they all doing it down there.
0: Yeah, I mean, you can go to most golf cart places and say, "Just get this thing street legal," and they'll just do what they got to do to get you going.
1: But there are also certain, there's a certain area you're allowed to, and then once you're out of that area, then I guess it changes or something.
0: It also goes with the loofahs.
1: Yes.
0: Whatever you put on with the loofah.
1: Yeah.
0: You know the loofah, Dom?
4: The loofah, yes.
0: You know what I'm saying.
4: You got to like them. Gotta like them.
0: Ladies and gentlemen, you can listen to Dominic Ferriello on his own show tomorrow night. What do you got coming up on the program?
4: We have a great show tomorrow as we finish out Sweeps Month. We have the elected public defender in Hillsborough County, the Honorable Miss Lisa McLean, will be in studio. Very nice lady. She just took over not too long ago after a long run with the previous public defender. But Ms. McLean will be in studio. We'll talk in law and government representation. And then after the show, I'll be in Wesley Chapel, Mike, in my third league playing hockey. And next Wednesday, I believe I go up against Mike Olivero's team.
0: Good. I hope you guys both run into each other at high speeds and knock each other into a long-lasting coma.
4: Well, we'll see what happens, but I will report not next week. So I'll report to you, I guess, in two Tuesdays from now, because I will let you know how the game went and how Mike and I did. I think he and I are both defensemen, so it's a probability that we would obviously come into contact. But if one of us is not offense or defense, it's a much smaller percentage.
1: Mike says, whatever you guys do, do not have any fun, all right?
0: No, do not have any fun.
4: Oh, man, it's great. I was telling the fellas last week when I saw everybody in the studio, which was fantastic, by the way.
0: Yeah.
4: Brought back memories of days of old and, you know, you know, everyone got emotional, you know, Pap and Galvin, and, you know, Gio had tears in their eyes. Everybody was hugging. It was nice. It was a pleasant surprise to see everybody last week.
0: Well, I'm sorry I didn't get to see you and be part of the festivities. I was too busy getting things shoved in my veins.
4: Well, I did call and left a message when I wanted to make sure that you were all right. Did you get my message?
0: I did not.
4: I called.
0: All this time I've been thinking you didn't care.
4: No, I called and it was right after the show, so I figured you were where you were and yeah. I wasn't going to, you know, bust chops or drive you crazy, can get you know, like get you through your day. But I left a very nice message just to look in on you and make sure you're all right.
0: I did not get that message, Dom, but thank you. That was very nice.
4: Well, I was driving, so I left the voicemail through Bluetooth, and I'll follow it up with a text that, you know, yeah. whatever. But I was driving, and I didn't want to text.
0: I understand. You don't want to violate me. I know a lawyer if you get pulled over.
4: Well, do me a favor. Check your message, because if I do need, you know, I've got to get you for something maybe more important.
0: Yeah.
4: And I leave a message thinking that you've got it. You don't call me. Then that might be more of a bigger, issue.
1: The moment's passed now. He can't go
4: well,
1: back.
4: In the future, though, like, you know, God forbid something happens. And I can't get to him. That's a problem.
0: All right. I'll get on it.
4: All right.
0: Dom, thank you. And if you want to call the office, you can 813-251-5550. Or like Dom tells you, you can always go to the website, askthedom.com. You can email him there, Dominic at askthedom.com, and he does answer you back. It may take him a couple of days, but he does answer our listeners' emails, and we appreciate that. Dom, thank you. Have a great day.
4: You too, Mike.
0: We will
4: miss you guys.
0: Quick break. 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
9: Earlier accidents wrapped up and out of your way. Still seeing some slow traffic in the usual area, so not completely clear yet, but no accidents reported on any of the major roadways. That's good news. Bay Area Bridge is in good shape as well. I'm Monica with traffic.
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21: 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What are some of the misconceptions and mistakes you see when people are planning for their future and ultimately to retire?
22: I see a lack thereof. I see people who do not plan, people who have kind of blindly accumulated wealth and maybe done a pretty good job of doing so, but don't really know how to utilize it or what to do next.
21: Now, a lot of people probably think financial advisor, I've got to have stacks and stacks. Do you have to be already wealthy and doing really well for yourself to plan for your future?
22: Absolutely not. In some cases, it actually helps to have a plan before you get there, but there are certainly people who have accumulated some wealth, again, that have not taken advantage of putting a plan together and utilizing what they have.
21: So what do you do? Where do you come into the conversation for those that feel like they got a little something or maybe a little less than what they'd like?
22: Sure.
21: What do you do about it, and how do you help them ultimately embrace a better future?
22: For us, it's educating you. Here's what you've done. Here's how you've done it. Here's what you're doing and what that might lead to. And if you like the way that looks, then great, let's keep on rolling. And if you don't, here's how you change it to get where you're trying to go.
21: If somebody's listening, they think, this is me. I need to plan. I need to do better with my future. What are some opportunities they can come out, meet with you, and find out what you're all about?
22: Yeah, we're doing an educational lunch on June 10th at the Ruth's Chris in Tampa. That's going to be a cap of 30 people. Again, there to kind of show you some of the common tropes and misconceptions, mistakes people make with their money. And then we're also doing a virtual event on June 3rd, which you can sign up for at efwevents.com for either of those events.
21: 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You know, people are going to ask me if they can get a steak. What's the deal with the roof, Chris?
22: You can get a steak.
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26: This is Fox 13's Dave Osterberg from the Sky Tower Weather Center. Variable clouds for today. Just a 20% chance of a quick shower or storm this afternoon with high temperatures in the lower 90s. Warm and muggy tonight with a low in the upper 70s and will more than double the rain chance. Yep, we'll bring it to 50% for Wednesday with high temperatures back in the lower 90s.
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0: I think a mouse is coming in here at night and unscrewing everything.
1: Oh,
0: your
1: yeah,
0: mic fell off?
1: Yeah, yeah.
0: Mine was just really loose.
1: What's up? I blame Joe. That's the mouse.
2: It's not true.
1: No, it's weird things
0: poor
1: happen.
0: Joe, you blame Joe for everything.
1: Yeah, yes. You're always in here fiditzing when no one's around.
3: Tinkering.
1: Tinkering, yeah.
3: Okay. Joe tinkers.
2: I like to tinker.
1: See?
0: Gio, I have a quiz for you.
1: Okay.
0: I need somebody to keep score. Just keep little dashes.
2: All right, I gotcha. Right.
0: I'm going to give you a point for every place that you've eaten at. Fast food place.
1: Oh, come on, man. I feel like you're trying to shame me because you can't eat there anymore.
0: No. I've eaten at most of these places. McDonald's.
1: Yes.
0: Burger King.
1: Yes.
0: Wendy's.
1: Yes.
0: Chick-fil-A.
1: Yes.
0: Subway.
1: Yes.
0: Chipotle.
1: Yes.
0: Panera.
1: Yes.
0: Hardee's.
1: Yes.
0: Jack in the Box.
1: Yes.
0: White Castle.
1: Yes.
0: Yes.
1: Yes. Double yes.
0: So, can I just tell you something? I would eat White Castle hamburgers in front of my cardiologist. That's how good they are. Yeah. Whataburger.
1: Yes.
0: In-N-Out.
1: Yes.
0: Five Guys.
1: Yes.
0: Arby's.
1: Yes.
0: Sonic.
1: I don't like this game. Yes.
0: Waffle House.
1: Yes.
0: Olive Garden.
1: Yes.
0: Red Lobster.
1: Yes.
0: Golden Corral.
1: Yes.
0: Panda Express.
1: Yes. Try the brisket. Just came out.
4: Panda Express?
0: KFC.
1: Yes.
0: They really have brisket at Panda Express?
1: Yeah. It's, yeah.
0: Popeyes.
1: Yes.
0: Wingstop?
1: Yes.
0: Shake Shack?
1: Yes.
0: Checkers?
1: Yes.
0: Denny's?
1: Yes.
0: Cracker Barrel?
1: Yeah.
0: Outback?
1: Yep.
0: Chili's?
1: Yep.
0: And for a perfect score, just 30 for 30, Applebee's?
1: Yes.
0: Is there anybody that doesn't get all of those?
2: Yeah.
3: I did not.
2: I have never had In-N-Out or Jack in the Box.
3: I've never had Jack in the Box, but I have had In-N-Out when we went to Vegas.
0: I don't think I've ever had Wingstop. I may have, but I don't think I have.
2: I have had Wingstop.
1: Yeah.
3: I mean,
2: it's like the wings are like this. They're like that big and they're crunchy. A couple times
1: I went there, they were okay, but then they messed up my order multiple times in a row and then I gave up.
3: And they put like sugar on their fries.
1: Yeah.
3: I'm not a big fan. They have like sweet fries.
2: They have a commercial that ran all the time during football. It ran all the time and the people are in the back seat and they have the wings and stuff. And the one person's hair goes into the other person's face, like into their mouth. And I'm like,
0: it's over.
2: Like, nobody stopped them and said, you don't want people's hair going in another person's mouth when you're trying to sell food.
1: Yeah.
0: Mm.
2: Yeah. Wingstop are good.
1: Mm. In-N-Out's good.
5: Well, congratulations, Gio. Perfect score.
0: I don't love the In-N-Out like everybody else.
1: I'm not overly impressed by it. I've had it a couple times and it's all right.
3: It's good.
2: Better burger, In-N-Out or Sonic?
1: Probably In-N-Out.
2: Oh, really?
1: Yeah.
3: Sonic's and they got their sauce, the In-N-Out sauce.
1: It's pretty good,
3: is what's, like, really what makes it.
1: But people really hype it up.
2: Sure,
1: like, it's amazing. Then, like, the first time I went there, I was like, oh, okay, this is good, but it's not, you know.
0: That's how people are with that Raising Cane's. They love that sauce.
1: That's good sauce.
0: Yeah, it's all right.
5: Yeah. Has anyone eaten at Carl's Jr.?
0: No.
2: No, but that's basically the same as Hardee's.
1: Hardee's, yeah.
5: I think so, yeah. But Carl's Jr., they have out west, and I think Hardee's is over here.
1: Yeah.
5: I think.
0: Well, no, I'm starving.
1: I know Jack in the Box, they just opened one in Orlando area.
5: Okay.
1: Yeah.
0: Listen, if you're going to go eat burgers in anywhere in the East, you're going to White Castle.
1: Yeah. They've got, I know, three locations now.
0: Three?
1: Yeah.
0: They won't put one in Tampa.
1: There was rumors, but I think those rumors are false.
0: Yeah, I know. But I wonder what keeps them out.
1: I don't know.
2: Yeah, because if you think it's, you know, the demand for it.
0: Certainly
2: and
0: demand.
2: The area and the population and everything else, you would think, yeah, no brainer.
1: I'm guessing whoever is franchising these out, they must be in the Orlando area. Because there's one in Claremont and there's two in Orlando.
0: Oh, stand by.
3: Mm. Now, Gio, which one of those? Bless you. Bless you.
0: That's it. There's two.
3: Which one of these restaurants will you frequent today?
1: I'm not going to go today.
0: Yes, you won't go today?
1: No.
2: I mean, you got to eat somewhere.
1: Yeah, that's true.
5: I turn away.
1: No, I do have a turkey sandwich from Publix, Pub Sub.
0: Okay. Yeah. All right, that's not bad. Yeah. That's good.
5: Driving right by the Whataburger. You're passing it on the way.
2: I think I might be over Publix Sub bread.
1: Yeah, they do have a new soft roll that I've been getting.
2: That's yeah, the guy called about that.
1: That's kind of try that out. That's kind of new, which is
0: you're over the bread.
2: Yeah,
0: I like the bread. Mm. Which bread do you get?
2: White.
0: I just get the multigrain. That's the way to go.
1: If you go later in the day, it's very dry and kind of crumbles apart.
0: I've never had any complaints with the pub subs. Yeah.
1: The chicken tender sub's on sale right now, so a lot of people, the line is long.
0: That's a good sub. That's
2: it's
0: a really
2: so
0: good sub.
2: It's so funny. That's the other thing.
1: I'm not a fan of it.
2: It looks like
3: too
2: it'd
3: much
2: be great.
3: Bread.
2: Yeah, it's not, but not great.
0: Listen,
2: it's
0: they make so that heavy. Chicken, they make it with the ranch or blue cheese yeah. and then the hot wing sauce. Oh, that's good stuff.
1: People love it, the yeah. chicken tender sub.
2: Carmen, have you done the Chipotle Gouda yet or no?
3: No.
2: Oh.
3: Not yet. I don't really go to Publix that often.
2: We know Aldi's.
0: Yeah.
3: Yeah. yeah. It's very rare.
2: I'm sure Aldi's has some off brand that you can get. I sent a thing to Carmen the other day. It said, I just got candy. I hope the kids enjoy N&Ns and Skattles from Aldi's.
0: Medicine Man?
6: What's up, Mike Elvis? It's your man, Mr. Legend, answering his call.
0: Yeah, what's going on?
6: I don't know. I'm going to Cody's tonight and eat because they're having an anniversary deal. You spend $20, you get a $20 voucher back for your next meal.
0: Wow, that's good. I like Cody's.
6: That's a good deal. And, you know, whatever you get, you know, there's good stuff there, too. You know, I was at the Cried Ride show last weekend on Friday night at Berg's.
0: Who will you be going to Cody's with?
6: My friend Jeff.
0: Yeah, Jeff is your go-to guy.
6: My neighborhood. Yeah, Jeff is a YouTuber.
0: Yeah, I know you told us that before, but nobody seems to know who he is.
6: He doesn't make money on it, but he's a meat cutter at Publix and Little Road and Mitchell Ridge.
0: If he was smart, he would take his YouTube skills and he would put you on the YouTube.
1: Yeah.
6: He doesn't think of that, you know, because in a way I get all these attention on my Facebook site. The latest video is funny as hell, me sinking in the hole in 19 on my e-bike during the earthquake we had in Florida.
0: Did you feel the earthquake?
6: No. I think my fart was louder than the earthquake.
1: See? Told you.
0: Always comes back to farts.
2: Did it.
0: All right, Menace Man, we
6: got
0: to go.
6: It was super loud when I ripped yesterday.
0: All right.
1: Hell yeah.
0: Super loud. Jesus. It's my father's age. He's talking to me about super loud farts.
1: He'll never change.
0: No.
1: Why would he at this point? He's in his 70s.
0: Who wants him to?
1: No, of course not.
0: He's perfect the way he is.
2: I love how he thinks he's so popular with his Facebook.
0: Or like that he's...
3: He's got fans.
1: Yeah.
0: I know. He definitely has fans. Do you think they come from?
3: Well, the show, obviously.
0: Yeah.
3: But fans.
0: How do you think everybody knows him as Medicine Man? And, you know, they don't say there's Medicine Man from whatever. They say Medicine Man from this show.
1: Well, a lot of people just know him as that guy.
0: Well, yeah.
1: He's that guy
0: until
1: to a lot of people.
0: Until you put two and two together like I did.
1: Yeah.
0: Because for years, when I went to concerts, he was that guy. And then all of a sudden, he would call in and he was Medicine Man. And then one day, I put two and two together. It was at the Offspring show at Janice Live where he came up to me and goes, hey, Kyle. And I was like, that guy is Medicine Man. I was so excited to tell everybody the next day that I met Medicine Man.
1: I've seen Medicine Man at concerts. He gets recognized more than anybody I know.
0: Yes. Well, if you looked like that, you would too.
1: Like it's nonstop. He walks every you know 5 or 10 feet, and somebody picks him off for a picture or something.
2: Yeah, she would enjoy a beer.
0: Can you imagine me and the guy going to dinner with him tonight at Cody's?
1: Ugh.
0: What that guy's life is like?
1: Yeah.
0: Not that I would never have a meal with Medicine Man, but just that guy, Jeff, is like always hanging out with Medicine Man.
2: When are you having a meal with Medicine Man?
0: I mean, like the same way we went to lunch with Crazy Patty that one.
2: We? Mm-hmm. I didn't.
0: Yeah. Well, yeah. You're mean.
2: Yeah. Also disgusting.
1: Will you allow Medicine Man to go on the cruise?
0: Yes.
1: The 20th Calta cruise, Medicine Man on the boat.
0: He is an adult man who lives by himself. I am all for him going on the cruise. I might even help to facilitate that if it removes me of all responsibility for his well-being.
1: That's the thing.
0: That's the thing.
1: Somebody
0: I can't
1: has to be
0: pay
1: in charge.
0: For his cruise and get him on the boat only to have him fall off on day three. So, and then everybody's going to be like, well, who paid for it? And be like, that guy did.
2: Yeah, I'll just fart and go back to land.
0: Right. I can't have that.
1: Yeah, I think it would be fun for about 10 minutes.
2: Well, I don't know what your idea of fun is.
1: I just didn't see the reaction of Medicine Man on a cruise
0: ship. I mean, he would be in everybody's picture.
1: Right.
0: He would be in everybody's
2: picture. But also let him loose on people that aren't with us.
1: Exactly. That's the fun part. Just seeing Medicine Man wandering around the ship for, you know, a half hour would be fun.
0: Putting him at somebody's dinner table know who he is.
1: He's stumbling through the dinner, you know, in the restaurant.
2: I see him walk past a band that's just a bunch of Filipino guys, and they just go, what the?
1: Because you know everybody who's on the cruise ship that's not with us is going to say, what's the deal with that guy?
0: Yeah.
2: What is that?
1: What the hell is going on there?
0: You saw a guy that looked like Gene Simmons' dead uncle.
1: Yeah.
0: And he was on the ship with us.
2: Medicine Man shirt off on the cruise or black body glove?
3: Black body glove.
0: I
2: bet he goes shirt off.
0: He goes shirt off too. Like when it's time for the pool, he goes shirt off.
2: Everybody gets out of the pool immediately.
1: I just see Medicine Man walking on the beach full black body glove.
0: Jeans, jewelry, shoes,
1: wandering, just trudging through the sand.
0: Oh, man.
1: Make it happen.
0: Listen, I'd love for it to happen. We got to work on Cody, too.
1: Yeah.
0: Figure out if that's happening.
1: Do you think someone would, if we gave away a cruise, but they had to stay with Medicine Man?
2: We talked about doing it and handcuffing them to Medicine Man.
1: And they have to be with Medicine Man the whole time. Is that
2: somebody would do it? Somebody would do it.
1: Worth a free cruise.
2: Yeah, somebody would do it.
1: Yeah.
0: Yeah, somebody would do it for sure. Jeff would do it.
1: Yeah.
0: Then we got two of them on there. Mm. I don't know. Oof is right, Carmen. Oof is right.
3: You just
0: said it perfectly. Oof.
2: Oh. Who would you rather on the cruise?
0: Love Tiger.
2: Yeah?
1: 100%. Seriously?
0: 100%.
1: Oh, Love Tiger smells, though. He hasn't showered.
0: I know, but he'll be able to shower on the cruise.
3: But he can't wash his clothes. All his clothes are going to stink.
2: Yeah, you go to Walmart and you spend $20 and you get him a whole new wardrobe for the cruise.
1: I got
2: to
1: go Medicine Man.
0: Oh, no.
1: Medicine Man doesn't smell.
0: Love Tiger's way weirder. He'd be way more interesting.
1: You'd rather have Love Tiger sit at your table?
0: No. No.
1: Well, if you had to, that's what we're choosing.
0: No,
1: here.
0: I didn't say to sit at my table. Well, nobody said, I don't want them to be in my line of sight.
1: One of them is sitting at your table. You're sitting next to him. Is it Love Tiger or Medicine Man?
0: I think Love Tiger would leave me alone.
2: Yeah.
0: Medicine Man would make fart jokes the entire time.
2: Yep.
0: Hey, my counter.
2: Yeah. And he'd reach over and grab your food. Are you going to finish that?
1: I just think Love Tiger just probably smells horrible.
2: But you just wash him down before he goes on there and you buy him new clothes.
0: By the way, I want to reiterate something that Love Tiger said on the show yesterday. He has not taken a shower in 5 or 6 months.
1: He couldn't remember last time.
0: Couldn't remember last time he took a shower. Oh. I know. He's washing himself with bottled water.
2: Yeah, so he says.
0: Yeah, that's true. Maybe once a month.
2: Yeah, the good bottled water. He's getting pond water at best.
0: Where's he getting the bottled water?
2: Yeah.
1: Maybe CVS. Fill it up.
0: What, do you get one bottle at a time?
1: Yeah. I don't think
0: it's
1: so.
0: It's a sad existence.
1: He was getting the EKG and didn't call back.
0: Well, we wish him the best in his future endeavors.
1: See you on the cruise.
0: Okay. Negative. Anything else before we get out of here?
2: I think that's it. Sorry, Spencer Pratt.
0: Yeah, don't cry, you big baby.
1: Rigged election.
3: Oh, for sure.
1: Third world country.
2: By the way, speaking of that, did you see Trump was sleeping in the suite with the owner of the Knicks, whatever? He's just totally asleep. And they said they canceled the watch party, ruined so many bars and nights around the Madison Square Garden. Oh, so this guy could go to sleep
1: in the box.
0: I bet he does so much of that where he doesn't want to be there and he has to just sit there.
2: He sleeps grumpy, too. Grumpy face while he's sleeping.
0: If you want to follow us on Instagram, you can do that at the Mike Calta Show. Go over there and give us a like. The video of the girl that has the missing right arm that got the ticket has gotten over 400,000 views.
2: Nice.
0: There's a video up yesterday when Kyle Kinane was in the studio. There's some pictures up there. And every once in a while during the day, we just throw random stuff up there. Go give it a like and a follow. Thanks to Dom for being on the show. Tomorrow's Wednesday. Galvin will have a brand new open letter.
2: I will.
0: The University of Tampa baseball team, Division II baseball, won the World Series for the unprecedented third time in a row. Those two coaches of that team will be in the studio with us tomorrow. So we can congratulate them. get like be their friends before they get called up to be the manager of the Yankees and the Rays and all that.
1: All right.
0: Yeah. And that's it. Have a great day. The After Show with Johnny B is up next. We'll see you guys tomorrow. Goodbye.

0: comes hungry.
1: Yeah.
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0: Welcome. Good morning, everybody. It is Tuesday, June 9th. This is the Mike Alta After Show. I am Johnny B., your host, along with me, the one, the only. You want to touch her, but you have to ask first. It is not all black today. It is, I'm not talking about her preference on men. I'm talking about her outfit. Joanne Petrella, how are you?
1: Good morning.
0: It's a beautiful day. Look outside.
1: Happy Taco Tuesday.
0: See how gloomy it is?
1: I know. I love it.
0: It's my favorite, dude.
1: I do, too.
0: In San Diego, they call this June gloom.
1: Yep.
0: And LA, they complain. Mm-hmm. Not me, buddy.
1: Yep. In the morning. Every morning.
0: Keep that sun away from daddy. You know what I mean?
1: I mean, I like the sunshine. But it's nice. Like, I wish I could just be snuggled up in bed right now.
0: I like the sunshine when it's cool outside. You know?
1: Oh, okay.
0: Then it kind of comes out and warms you up on a nice, like, crisp morning. And you go, ooh, what is it, about 60? Oh, I'm going to put a little hoodie on. And then the sun comes out and it gets up to about 71, 72. And you're like, okay, all right. Now I see what we got going on here. Thank you. Thank you, Jesus, for the warmth, right? And then it gets cooler again at night. But when it's 90 in the morning and 99% humidity, and then the sun comes out and it just bakes you. You're like, oh, you like that?
1: Yeah.
0: Huh?
1: Yeah.
0: Ooh, I'm pretty bright too. You better put them sunglasses on, you blind bitch.
1: There was like 1 week where it was 80 and no humidity, and then it would be like 65 at night. It was perfect. It was perfect.
0: Last week we had this weird like cold front that came through.
1: Yes.
0: It was 55 degrees in Gainesville.
1: Oh, really?
0: Yeah, in June, dude. Like on June 2nd or something like that.
1: I didn't realize it got that chilly.
0: At night, it got up in the 50s in Gainesville. I was like, oh my God, dude, is the world ending? Because I'm ready.
1: Are you?
0: Kind of. The more and more, every time I look at news, and this is why my diet's off the rail. And I know it sounds like a really pitiful excuse.
1: A little bit.
0: But it kind of is.
1: Okay.
0: When everything is like, oh, dude, we got meteors hitting the earth more frequently. There's a big one coming in 3 years. If it doesn't hit us, it's definitely going to hit us in 7 years. And we got alien disclosures happening. They're just putting it on the movies now. That's coming out Friday. It's like Steven Spielberg's like, guess what? Religion ain't real. Aliens are here forever. And then you got just weird weather patterns all over the place. Cold in Florida in June. And then yesterday, JoJo, yesterday. Earthquakes?
1: It was wild.
0: What?
1: Now, I wish you could have seen us in the building.
0: Yeah, I saw Ethan over at the Eagle, and you can hear him on Saturdays with Mo and Josh Maloney. He said that the building was shaking.
1: Oh.
0: You felt it.
1: Oh, yes.
0: Son of a bitch.
1: So it was funny. Not funny. I mean, funny. I had walked down the hallway to Mr. Chris Dixon's office. I needed to give him something, and I stopped to talk, and one of the girls down there was like, did you just feel that? I felt like my office was shaking. And I said, no, I didn't feel it. And then not even like 10 seconds later, the whole building was shaking.
0: They were like, is Johnny B running down the hallway?
1: I said, look it, here he comes. Oh, nope. And then they're doing construction outside. So I thought maybe they were doing something underground or something on the roof. And so I'm looking, I go down the hallway and or out in like the sales pit. And I'm like, everyone is like freaking out. They're like, oh my God, was that seriously an earthquake? I said, it felt like an earthquake. I've been in a couple of them in my life.
0: I don't think I have. I lived in Vegas and a couple times, and we didn't have any while I was out there.
1: Yeah, you wouldn't. I had felt one when I was living in LA, and then I felt one when I was in Montana.
0: Right.
1: And this was the after. First of all, I didn't know we were on a fault line of Cuba like that. I had no idea
0: that
1: we
0: could even
1: get hurricanes like or
0: earthquakes
1: like that here. But yeah, so I'm going down the hall. I ask Jason Meter. I'm like, I'm tapping on his window. He's on a call. I'm like, did you feel that? I'm like yelling and trying to be quiet. And he was like, yeah. His blinds were shaking. I go down the hallway. Drew Garabo. I'm like, was that? He goes, I swear to God, it felt like an earthquake. I'm like,
0: wow.
1: Down the hall some more. I'm like, was that somebody working on the roof? Our engineer, Dylan. And he was like, I don't think so. I'm like, so that was an earthquake that we felt in Florida.
0: That is wicked, dude.
1: It was crazy.
0: And it was all over Florida, too. It wasn't just, and it's so weird how some people, a few miles from other people, didn't feel it. I think when it hit, I was in Sam's Club. So,
1: oh yeah, you're not going to feel any. That's like a fortress. I feel like.
0: Yeah, and I'm laser focused on food. Yeah, you know, I was.
1: Just think your stomach's grumbling.
0: Exactly. Ladies giving away samples of tortilla chips. I'm like, oh man. Oh,
1: yeah.
0: Okay. Got me all shook over here. So I didn't feel it, and then TM Pal texted me. He's like, hey, did you feel the earthquake? Because he lives in like Fishhawk area of like Riverview.
1: Okay.
0: And he didn't feel it, but his parents live just a few miles down the road in Riverview, and they felt it.
1: Okay.
0: And I'm like, no, I didn't feel anything. I feel a little cheated. But yeah. At the same time, I might have freaked out a little bit because you don't expect earthquakes in Florida.
1: Well, that's the thing. So I feel like a lot of people may not have realized. But it was, I mean, what we felt here in this building, it was very apparent that it was an earthquake. I mean, the entire building was shaking, which is just crazy because I walked out and go, this is not going to be how I go out. Like, I am not going to be stuck under piles of rubble in my office building.
0: Oh, my God, dude. Because these buildings aren't made to take earthquakes.
1: No. But so now it's moved. I mean, the foundation of it has moved.
0: Oh, Lord. Why are we even here right now? Shouldn't it be getting checked out?
1: We got to close down.
0: Oh, Lord Jesus. Good thing the show's only an hour long.
1: We'll be out of this.
0: As I say that, the building just falls. I mean,
1: but that's what, yeah. So, but like my mom, my brother, my sister, they none of them felt it.
0: Yeah, they're a little bit inland or whatever. But there was East Coast, all the way up to Jacksonville felt it.
1: Yep.
0: It was really kind of hit or miss who felt it and who didn't. And if you were just joining us and you woke up from a 30-hour nap, the earthquake. Oh, yeah, baby. That's what I need. Give me an earthcake in my fat mouth.
1: I bet you they'll make you one at Publix.
0: Num, num. How are they not selling earthcakes today?
1: They better be.
0: Publix, are you listening? Alessi, are you listening?
1: You got to make some earthcakes today.
0: Moreno's, are you listening? Are you not making earthcakes right now?
1: Oh, my God.
0: I almost said the F word. Oh. Why not, dude? It's not me. It's the earthcake. It made it happen. What a fat asshole. The earthquake.
1: Now I want cake.
0: It was right off the, not too far off the coast of Cuba. And I saw Mike's weather page. He's on a cruise right now in Margaritaville. The ship was over the epicenter.
1: That must be one of our sales. He was on it and was over it when it happened and felt it and was texting.
0: Might be the same cruise.
1: That's so crazy.
0: But Mike's weather page, he has a relationship with a lot of mainstream channels. Sure. So he was on Fox Weather and they had him live from the cruise. And he's probably half drunk. He's got package, right? And he even mentioned that. And he goes, oh, we're just over at a bar enjoying our drink package. And I didn't realize when an earthquake happened in the ocean that it makes the ocean rock. I know that there's a possibility of tsunamis, and they usually know when to rule that out within a couple hours, you know, because there's no reports of anything. But he said the entire ship shook, and, you know, pictures were falling off the walls and things like that. Yeah. And I was like, what? And then my buddy Chaz Collins, big country star, one of my good buddies here, mm-hmm. He was on a boat out in the Gulf, you know, like a 30-footer, and he put a video up. The boat is rocked like 6-foot seas out of nowhere. It was like lake water, and then all of a sudden really, really choppy for like, you know, a good 2 or 3 minutes. And he's like, what in the world was that all about? And he goes, I found out later it was an earthquake. Even over here it caused choppy waters. Wild.
1: It was crazy.
0: 6.1 magnitude earthquake. That struck
1: Earthcake. Yeah.
0: That struck just about 100 miles west-northwest of Mantua, Cuba. So
1: Cuba.
0: Makes you wonder if you're a conspiracy theorist, right?
1: Well, I mean, you know, it's the end of the world as we know it.
0: I watch a lot of conspiracy videos on YouTube. And one of the things that a lot of people believe is that the government may have these energy weapons. And a lot of them say it's based out of like the South Pole and stuff. And Cuba was just talking smack. They were just talking smack a couple of days ago about how we wouldn't want to go to war with them. There'd be a lot of bloodshed. Shut up, you pussy little island. Shut. That's what basically the conspiracy theorists, that's what they would say. That the U.S. was like, what'd you say, bitch? Energy weapon. Pow. How about that? Pow. But because we're not perfect, we missed. And it hit the ocean 100 kilometers away.
1: Oh, okay.
0: And they almost killed poor Mike's weather page in Margaritaville in the sea instead. Yeah. Could you imagine that? Whoopsie poosies.
1: And just flip the boat over.
0: Yeah. Oh, they're like, we tried to kill an island nation, but instead we caused Poseidon adventure for some poor drunk people on a very cheap cruise ship.
1: Poor parrot heads.
0: Uh-huh.
1: Oh, God, what was I just going to say to you?
0: Earthcakes.
1: Yep.
0: So hungry now.
1: Oh, yeah, so national- crazy. Oh, do we know if we've ever had any other earthcakes here?
0: I think we've had little tiny earthcakes in the past.
1: Oh, okay. Since I've lived here, which has been like almost 30 years.
0: Oh, man. I've been here longer.
1: Well, obviously you're older.
0: Hey, son of a bitch.
1: Do you ever remember there being another earthquake in your lifetime?
0: No. Okay. Our earthquakes. I remember a tsunami about 20 years ago that hit really? Florida. It was a technical tsunami, but it was only about 3 inches tall. So there was an earthquake somewhere in the Gulf.
1: Oh.
0: And I think it was Paul Delgado that reported it, you know, in his cute way.
1: Yeah.
0: He's like, tsunami hits Florida. And it was, what? That was the headline. It was like, yeah, it was only 3 inches tall. But yeah, because it was caused by this earthquake, it was technically a tsunami.
1: Maybe it was an earthquake.
0: Well, there wasn't. Oh, man. How are you not earthquaking it, right? You have time.
1: You do. You have time right now. So bad.
0: Get to your earthcakes.
1: Now I'm gonna go. I want to go.
0: I'd buy an earthcake.
1: I want to go to Publix and see today if they have earthcakes.
0: I might order my own personal earthcake.
1: Yeah. You should.
0: Yeah. All you got to do is you make like a sheet cake.
1: Yeah.
0: And then you purposely bend it and crack it in the middle so it has like a natural fault line, cracks right in the middle. Then you frost around it. Then you take some little houses and buildings and you just have them tilted over, you know? Earthcake. #earthcake. Earthcake. Let me say, I'm Googling here. I actually Googled earthcake on accident.
1: Did it correct you?
0: It did. It was like, hey, fatso, did you mean?
1: Oh my God. Speaking of fatso, did you mean? When you texted me yesterday, when you went to Duncan.
0: Oh my God, dude. My phone is such a dick. It autocorrects and roasts me all the time.
1: God. You wrote.
0: I use voice to text all
1: the
0: time.
1: You were waiting in line at Duncan, but it was taking forever.
0: It was our good Duncan.
1: They were training. So you wrote, yeah. I said, oh my God, did somebody die? What's happening? And you wrote, no clue. They had some new dude working. At least the girl in the drive-thru apologized for my wait. WEIGHT. Unlike the dick on Friday. I love how my voice to text just likes to nonchalantly.
0: I know.
1: Roast me. Oh boy. I said, I am dying. It did. It autocorrected your weight, WAIT, to WEIGHT.
0: Yeah. And look, autocorrect knows how to read a sentence.
1: God, that was great.
0: And figure out what word is supposed to be there by what the sentence is.
1: Yes.
0: The structure of the sentence.
1: Correct.
0: So I go, yeah, at least she apologized for my weight. How did it get?
1: I'm sorry for your weight, sir.
0: Yeah, she apologized for my.
1: Sorry you're fat.
0: For my obesity. My phone's a dickhead, dude. That's the only excuse there. There's no way.
1: He's trying to motivate you.
0: Yeah, there's no way iOS made that mistake there. They were like, oh, this is good. Oh, fatty's in the D&D drive-thru having a bad time again. Sorry for your fat.
1: God, that's so funny.
0: Mike Altafa Show, who are you?
2: When you sweat, you smell like pancake syrup.
0: Mm. I wish, dude.
1: Me too. I'd like to right up.
0: Come on over. You can eat them right off my boobs. Wouldn't it be nice?
1: Oh, my God.
0: God, you just work out like crazy, and people go, oh, I can't stand Johnny. He smells amazing. He smells like delicious IHOP.
1: Come up and lick you.
0: Oh, God. Hello, you're on the mic. I have to show who's this.
1: Did he think that was going to be offensive to you?
0: He's not always.
3: Me?
0: Yeah, what's up, dude?
3: Oh, my gosh. I'm super excited. I got right through.
0: OMG. Our phone screener's killing it today. What's up, dude?
3: I just want to say hi, JoJo. Hi, Johnny B.
0: Hey, hey, hey.
1: Good morning.
3: So you're talking about the autocorrect. I have a Google phone, and when I'm doing voice to text and I'm cursing, it will do the first letter of the curse word and then do star, star, star, star, star. It will not translate the crossword or the curse words.
0: Wow. I know sometimes iPhone will do ducking. Like I am so ducking upset.
1: The asterisks.
0: That's pretty cool, yep. Though. I mean, that's better than nothing, like doing a wrong word and calling you fat.
3: You beautiful souls, have a good week.
1: Aww, thanks, buddy. You
0: there
1: too.
0: You go. God. Now I'm depressed because that guy has a Google phone.
1: You are?
0: Yeah, I feel bad for him.
1: Oh, I thought you meant you wanted one.
0: Look, if it'll stop calling me fat, I'll try anything. All right, let us take a break. When we come back, things that used to be cheap that are now a luxury to own, and some of it is pathetically sad. They talked about it this morning on the Mike Calta Show. We'll take your phone calls. I want to hear what you have to say about it, and I'll get JoJo's take, obvi. We'll be right back.
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9: People do not have.
10: And, you know, getting a chance to talk to you a little bit, you are big on relationships. And that obviously comes first when you're trying to get somebody to entrust you with their future.
9: Sure.
10: That relationship is kind of the cornerstone of everything that comes after.
9: Yeah. And I think the first step to building that relationship is educating people really without expecting anything in return, because we need to understand if you have what you need to get where you're going and whether or not I'm a good fit to help you get there.
10: Now, do you need to be already fairly well off to start thinking about retirement and your future?
9: No, absolutely not. And you frequently meet people who are just getting started on their journey. You get people in the middle and you get people who are about to try to retire. And largely most of those people have no idea where they stand on that journey.
10: So if there's somebody listening, they think you're speaking my language, I need to prepare, I need to do better when it comes to thinking about my future. How can they get in touch with you? Where can they see you and how can they learn more?
9: Yeah. If you're somebody who has kind of accumulated some assets and you're not really sure what to do with them in terms of how do I utilize them for my future, we're going to have an educational event at the Roots Chris in Tampa on June 10th. That's going to be a 30-person capacity, as well as a virtual session on June 3rd. Both of which you can sign up for on our website, efwevents.com.
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27: This is Fox 13's Dave Osterberg from the Sky Tower Weather Center. Variable clouds for today. Just a 20% chance of a quick shower or storm this afternoon with high temperatures in the lower 90s. Warm and muggy tonight with a low in the upper 70s, and we'll more than double the rain chance. Yep, we'll bring it to 50% for Wednesday with high temperatures back in the lower 90s.
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0: to Mike Calta After Show, 10:24 Tuesday morning. I'm Johnny B. That gal over there is Joanne Petrella. You know her as JoJo, a.k.a. Judge Juicy. The juice is loose. You'll hear her later today on the Sinning Show doing her Judge Juicy segment.
1: Thank you. Yes.
0: My favorite.
1: Thank you.
0: Yes.
1: That's so nice of you.
0: I know.
1: You're a nice boy.
0: I'm too nice.
1: Yep. You need to stop that.
0: I know.
1: Ish.
0: We were Googling during a break. No earthquakes anywhere.
1: I know. Ridiculous.
0: Unbelievable.
1: Where's your marketing teams, people?
0: I'm sure the West Coast has them. But man, somebody should have been on it. Maybe I need a job working for like a Publix in their marketing department or something.
1: Give them a call.
0: Dude. Well, I probably don't have the credentials that I need for a job like that.
1: What kind of credentials?
0: You know, like a marketing degree or something.
1: For what anymore?
0: I don't know.
1: No, you do. You have plenty of on your resume that you could send them that you've created and posted and...
0: I don't know.
1: Okay. We'll find out. We'll give them a call.
0: I feel like AI is going to start replacing a lot of these kind of jobs sooner than later. I don't want that to happen, but...
1: Me either.
0: Yeah. I just feel like the lower level, entry level jobs are going to be the ones that go first. Blue collar stuff will be around for a while. You need people to...
1: I need to learn to trade.
0: Yeah, that's what I'm saying. You need people still to fix plumbing and electrical stuff and things that robots can't do yet.
1: Yeah.
0: But the things that the robots will do next is going to be like Uber drivers, by taxi drivers, by truck drivers, sadly, not too far down the road because they already have some automated big semi trucks out there.
1: I feel like that's so dangerous.
0: It is dangerous. But it's also sad for these folks that are going to be out of work. It's not good. 800-771-1025. My point is, I didn't mean to take it to a dark place. Mm-hmm. Earthcake. Come on, man. What are we doing? Mike out at the show. Who are you?
2: My name is Bill, sir, and I was trying to get a hold of the contest line. I had won tickets back in April and haven't got them yet, and I don't want to bother you, but I don't know who to call.
0: Well, you did bother me, man.
2: I know.
0: You did. You didn't want to, and you did something you didn't want to do.
2: Damn it.
0: I know. I have 1 hour of radio, not even, with three commercial
2: here
0: breaks.
2: I am bugging you.
0: Yeah, you did. You did. You won in April. Now, when is your concert date?
2: June 11th.
1: Oh, my Jesus.
2: It's Bonnaroo. Bonnaroo tickets.
0: It's in 2 days?
2: Yeah, no kidding.
0: You didn't get an email or a phone call?
2: I got an email a while back saying I'm going to get them the week of the show, and now I'm trying to follow up. And I've left messages and all kinds of stuff with the numbers I have.
0: Oh, you've been leaving messages. They said the week of the show. Is it currently the week of the show?
2: Yes, sir.
0: So you probably have all day today and tomorrow to get those tickets.
1: I mean, I feel like...
2: But it's in Tennessee, sir.
0: It's a 15-hour drive! Spirit Airlines! Oh, wait, they're not around anymore. Breeze Airlines! Well, I don't know, dude. Look,
1: hold on.
0: They don't even know I work here. Nobody here knows I work here. What do you want me to do?
2: I wasn't sure, Johnny.
0: Look, I don't even get put on comedy shows. Man, nobody knows I'm here.
1: Okay.
0: All right, hold on.
1: We're gonna get you some answers. I'm trying to find the correct.
0: Oh yeah, dude. I had content planned, but not now. We're gonna fix your goddamn Tennessee tickets.
2: Oh goodness,
0: this is great. I'm trying to get Earthcake.
1: Oh my Jesus. Okay, I'm gonna. Okay, this. And then we need to go here.
2: You can put me on hold.
0: Nah, bro.
1: You're gonna need to email tampapromo@cmg.com.
2: I'm pretty sure I did that.
1: Okay, you're going to need to email corey.cardinal@cmg.com.
0: Hey, what band were you really wanting to see in Tennessee? What was the biggest Bonnaroo attraction?
2: Well, I thought Fisher's playing Sunday, but I don't think they are. And then there's the DJ Mumford. Dang it, I can't even think now.
0: Mumford and Sons?
2: No.
1: It's not a DJ.
2: Mofo.
0: Trisha Yearwood? Mofo?
2: Oh, something like that.
0: You don't even know who it is. You're going to go to Tennessee to hear somebody you don't even care about, bro.
1: Listen, he won the ticket.
2: He's going to swing by.
1: It's Corey, C-O-R-Y.
0: Just show up to the building, dude.
1: Would you zip it? 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
0: Kick the door in. Just walk in.
1: And Tampa promo, all one word, at CMG.com.
0: You be wearing your DJ Mofo shirt. Kick the door in and say, I need my goddamn ticket.
2: Tampa promo. Okay.
0: And then hit I-75 like a bat out of hell.
1: Oh, my God. You're of zero help to this man.
0: Earthcake. Thanks. The F, dude. Mike Health After Show. How can we help you today? Hello. Hello, wind. How are you? Hello.
1: Oh, my Jesus.
2: Hello.
0: Yes.
2: Can you hear me?
0: I can. How can we help you?
2: So, I'll expect my part-time position later, but that man needs to email Mike Olivero. He'll take care of it.
1: Yeah, that's what I just
0: did. You son of a bitch.
1: I already handled it. Thank you.
0: You son of a bitch.

0: So, Saturday.
1: So, Saturday.
0: If you'd like to bother me in person, I am really looking forward to where I'll be Saturday.
1: You will be.
0: 1 p.m. to 3 p.m. I'll be at Quaker Steak and Lube over in Clearwater. And why will I be there, JoJo? Oh, my God. I'm so glad you asked me. I will be there celebrating OG Independence, baby. OG Beers, local beer company, by the way. Oh. Old Glory Beer. I'll be out there with Captain Zach Stern that you hear 6 a.m. to 8 a.m. right here on Saturdays with the fishing show. We'll be out there along with 102.5 The Bone celebrating the national launch of OG Beers. They're local, but they're going national.
1: And love also that for them.
0: Celebrating 250 years of America. OG Beers is actually veteran-owned.
1: And, nice.
0: And they give back. Yeah, so I'm excited. I've drank the OGs more than once.
1: Okay.
0: They're quite delicious.
1: Okay, great.
0: Easy going down lager.
1: A good summer beer.
0: But I'll be going out there and hanging out with those folks from 1 o'clock to 3 o'clock, Quaker Steak and Lube, eating some delicious food. There's going to be prizes given away. And
1: I haven't been to a Quaker Steak and Lube in a long time.
0: I did a comedy show there probably 10 years ago, and it's a great spot with really good food.
1: Really good food. I need to get there.
0: Yeah. But I'll be there. I'm excited. 1 o'clock to 3 o'clock. And I haven't confirmed it yet, but because it is such a, you know, USA type of celebration and the veterans and 250 years of America, I would like to offer my anthem services to kick off this whole event. So
1: I think that would be great.
0: I truly doubt Captain Zach and the folks over there would not want me to do this, but I feel like it's a proper place to do the national anthem.
1: Absolutely.
0: So if they don't have the proper PA setup, which I'm sure they will, I have been known to do it a cappella many, many times. So,
1: yes, you're amazing.
0: Oh, my God. Thank you so much.
1: Yeah, I think you should start it off.
0: Thank you so much. I'm going to. I'm launching this thing at 1 o'clock with the national anthem with all the folks out there, Quaker Steak and Lube, OG Beers.
2: USA! USA!
0: USA! It's going to be great. And then I'll be, after that, I'll be heading straight over to Raymond James Stadium because, unlike that last caller, I got my tickets and... I'll be over there to see Chris Stapleton, Lainey Wilson, Alan Stone. Oh, it's gonna be great.
1: That's going to be a great show.
0: Oh, my God. So excited. Thank you to the great Mike Olivero, who made that happen for my wife and I.
1: Yeah.
0: And they're really good tickets, too.
1: Of course they are.
0: I was like, oh, my God. He's going to put me like up near the lights at the top of the stadium. Uh-uh. Old
1: no,
0: M.O.
1: Sorry, Bob.
0: M.O. hooked it up, kid. greatly appreciative. So it's going to be Saturday's going to be a fun day, dude.
1: It'll be a long day. You got to stay hydrated and be a hot one out there.
0: I'll be drinking OG beers at 1 o'clock.
1: Oh boy, you better.
0: And hydrating on those.
1: You better Uber to Raymond James.
0: Yeah. And then at Raymond James, I'm sure I won't have any alcohol there. We're definitely Ubering.
1: Okay.
0: Because I don't want to park.
1: Oh, God, no. You're right.
0: Parking's going to be $50.
1: Yeah.
0: So I might as well Uber.
1: Absolutely. And then drink your faces off.
0: That's what I'm talking about, man.
1: Yeah. Smart.
0: Yeah. And then vomit in the backseat of the Uber and have to give the guy $250.
1: Probably wouldn't do that. Open the door.
0: I have not done that. Maybe somebody I know close to me has done that. Has called me crying that bless they need
1: her.
0: Money.
1: Bless her heart.
0: Because they may have vomited in the backseat of an Uber. Oh, poor baby. All right, let us take a break. When we come back, we'll hop on the tease that I gave last break, which is things that used to be super cheap, and now they're a luxury item because the economy is spiraling. Why? Because the world is ending. The aliens will be here soon.
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0: about the after show. Tuesday, 10:41 in the morning. One more segment with you fine, fine bone fams out there. And for you old schoolers from the night show, the B-holes, I know you're out there too. Why? Because you scream it from the back of audiences at my comedy shows. I'm a B-hole! I love it. But the rest of the people in the room are like, why would they yell that? It's so weird. I have shows coming up. And just a little over a week, I don't know, like, what, 11 days, I think. I'll be in Brandon at the O'Brien's. It's a classic, classic spot in Brandon, but I'll be doing my pop-up, the unfiltered and unannounced show. And tickets are flying off. I got links up on all my social media, Johnny B. Tampa. Make sure you're following and seeing all that stuff. But that's going to be a great show. And it's going to be me completely unhinged, folks. These are the shows where it's not for the weak. You know, it's not for the sensitive folks. Come on out and hear me completely unleash on folks. So that'll be the 20th of June. So please come out a week from this Saturday. And then I got a lot more shows coming up. Just put tickets on sale for Hudson July 15th. That's going to be a fun show, too. Also, an unhinged show. So come on out. Leave your kids in the car. Crack the window. Give them a sandwich. It'll be fine. JoJo is still here.
1: Hello.
0: Hello.
1: I leave my kid in the car all the time.
0: It's true. I want to hear.
1: Today is 6-9.
0: What?
1: Today is 6-9.
0: Is that significant for a reason?
1: 69.
0: Oh, so I should go home and
1: do it.
0: Wake my wife up the right way.
1: Yeah.
0: I don't think she'd appreciate it. She likes
1: you
0: her
1: just
0: sleep.
1: Sat on her face.
0: Doing it the wrong way. I'm not supposed to be on top.

0: Happy holidays. Oh, you can't breathe? Whatever. It's 69 days.
1: Although,
0: stupid.
1: That would be that if you wanted to kill her.
0: Why would I want to kill my
1: you
0: wife?
1: You don't, but I'm saying if you did.
0: My God.
1: And you did that, then it would be a complete accident. You'd be like, we were just having a little bit of rough set. Like,
0: I don't think so.
1: This is what she liked, and she.
0: I don't think so.
1: And then that happened.
0: She still got her sleep mask on.
1: Well, I would take that off.
0: Yeah. I think there was an actual criminal case not too long ago.
1: I just happened to look up and see that today was June 9th. And I'm like, oh my God, 6-9.
0: Yeah. Well, 2 days ago, it was 6-7. Nobody celebrated.
1: Well, it was on a Sunday.
0: 6-7!
1: We definitely acknowledged it in my house.
0: 6-7! I think there was a criminal case not too long ago where a big old fat lady squatted on her husband's face and killed him. And they determined it was murder. Like, she did it on purpose.
1: How could you determine?
0: I don't know.
1: Can't. That's why.
0: Maybe he was texting from inside of her butt. I'm not here by choice.
1: She's not getting off.
0: By the way, I could see her lunch.
1: Oh my God.
0: And she didn't invite me to Applebee's, and I'm not happy.
1: Gross.
0: I know. He's in there with a lantern, just trying to find his way out.
1: Okay. Too
0: far. What?
1: Too far.
0: Yeah, too far in her butt. things that used to be cheap that are.
1: Everything.
0: Now, too.
1: Everything.
0: I mean, there's a list that Galvin gave, and, you know, a lot of them are, I mean, they're all spot on, but some of them don't affect you as much as others. Sure. Like red meat, okay, it's more expensive. Okay, you can do without a steak once, you know, whatever. And what, pay $2 or $3 more a pound if you really want a steak? It's a luxury item. Okay. Shoes, definitely more expensive.
1: Definitely
0: right?
1: More expensive.
0: But not life changing expensive, you know.
1: No, I mean, but if you want a better quality shoe, I mean, you're okay. Like, I'm always okay to pay a little bit more if it's a better quality, if it's a better whatever. But I mean, the cost, the percentage of how much things have gone up is insane.
0: I just take care of my shoes better than I used to because they were okay. So cheap before.
1: Yeah.
0: I would wear them until they were dirty and throw them away and get a new pair. And now I have shoe cleaning kits that I, you know. Every time I take off a pair of Dunks, I'm scrubbing them, you know, scrubbing the whites around the bottom and make sure everything is nice. And then I have a shoe rack, you know, that I put them, I got a couple of them actually, you know, and, you know, I try to keep them as new as I can.
1: Yeah.
0: You know,
1: that probably is smart.
0: Yeah. Because they're not cheap.
1: No, they're not cheap.
0: You know, I got shoes that are $150, $160, you know, it's not good. Cable TV, which you have to have internet. So you have to deal with the cable companies because of internet, unless you have Starlink or whatever. And then they'll throw these packages in where it's only $25 more if you want cable, you know?
1: Yeah, but you don't get all the channels and then you end up having to pay for all the streaming services anyway.
0: Yeah.
1: It's a nightmare.
0: It's a lot. And then,
1: Or as my daughter says, a nightmare.
0: Oh, my God. Earthcake. She's going to love Earthcake.
1: She is going to love Earthcake. I'm going to go and see if I can find her one today.
0: Oh, my God. I can make it. I'm telling you. I already know how to do it. Movie tickets. Yeah, but...
1: I mean, I can't go to the movies with her for under $50.
0: Well, there's ways around it. My wife and I try to go on Tuesdays and Wednesdays because if you have the AMC premiere thing, that it's like a monthly thing you pay. It's half off on Tuesdays and Wednesdays, so...
1: Yeah, I mean, I just typically don't go during the week because...
0: Yeah, I gotcha. School. And work and all that crap. But you can do a matinee even. It's even cheaper, but...
1: Yeah, that's true.
0: So it's like $15 a ticket.
1: Because I will go earlier, like 11 o'clock movie, like in the morning with her.
0: Yeah.
1: You know, because it's cheaper and we're up early.
0: I also don't want to go to the movies on the weekend because it's too many people. Like, I like having an empty movie theater if possible. I don't want people all on top of me, people talking around me.
1: Yeah.
0: We went and saw a horrible horror movie last week, and it was on a Wednesday, but it was all teenagers because they're out of school.
1: Oh, right.
0: Ew. And it was packed on a Wednesday at 10:45 at night. We did a late one. I took a nap and went to the late one. I was like, there'll be nobody here. It'll be great. Nope. Packed movie theater and everybody's talking.
1: Oh, yeah, you need to go earlier. You need to go with the old people early.
0: I guess, dude. Either way, but the movie stunk anyway. It was bad.
1: Yeah.
0: But yeah, you can get around that. The thing.
1: But
0: that,
1: also then the concessions, like, and I have to get popcorn, which is crazy when you think about it.
0: Yeah.
1: Like a bucket of popcorn. popcorn is the cheapest thing that they have there.
0: Yes.
1: And they charge the most for it.
0: Well, with the premier thing that we have, the pass, and this isn't an ad for AMC, but that's people that know. If you have that pass, you get an upgrade from a medium to a large popcorn is automatic, and you get a free refill on the large popcorn. If you're so fat that you need two buckets of popcorn, so you get that, and I get we share popcorn and we share a large icy.
1: Oh, okay.
0: It's $20.
1: Easy.
0: For two.
1: Yeah.
0: But one girl a couple of weeks ago, she goes, you know, you get a free refill on the popcorn. I go, yeah, usually don't get to that. And she goes, do you want it right now?
1: Yes, they'll do that.
0: I didn't know. I said,
1: they did that for me once.
0: I said, excuse me?
1: Yeah.
0: And she goes, do you want it right now? And I said, okay. She didn't give us a second bucket because that's inventory. She breaks out like a cardboard box, like you're at Aldi, fills it up with popcorn, hands it to my wife. So now I got a giant bucket of popcorn. My wife's got a
1: box.
0: An Amazon box full of popcorn. A Del Monte banana box full of popcorn.
1: Well, because I'm always such a sucker. Like, anytime we go to the movies, we have to get
0: I'm a sucker for you.
1: The, like, whatever the specialty, like, for SpongeBob, I had to get the SpongeBob bucket.
0: Oh, they got some good ones.
1: They have a lot of good ones.
0: You see the Masters of the Universe one? It's a castle.
1: My kid loves, like, she'll just sit and watch whatever.
0: Yeah.
1: So I make popcorn at home, and I'll put it in one of her many buckets.
0: Yeah.
1: But so I always get one of those, but they fill them so full.
0: Mm-hmm.
1: And so I'll ask them if they'll split it up. And then they always end up giving you, like, they'll give me, like, basically two popcorns because I don't want her to spill her popcorn. I'm like, can you just put some of that in another one? And then they throw, like, a couple more scoops.
0: Oh, my God.
1: In another container for me. But, yeah, they're pretty great.
0: We looked ridiculous walking into the movie.
1: That is so funny, though. I've never seen
0: 7 pounds of popcorn. I was like, what are we doing, dude? At the end of the movie, like, we still had, like, a whole box of popcorn. It was insane. Yeah, it's and my wife.
1: Oh yeah, my kid will eat it for days.
0: My wife goes crazy with the fake butter too.
1: So good,
0: it is good. But I go, come on, man! Like, you, there's a gallon in here.
1: Oh yeah,
0: and then she's like, I saw on TikTok, you take and you get a spray bottle and you put the butter in there, and then you could spray it on your popcorn during the movie. I go, we'd look like insane people if we did that, right?
1: Geniuses.
0: I know. Plus, I would miss. I'd have the spray thing going just the wrong
1: right in your
0: right
1: mouth.
0: In my eyes. I'm just like,
1: put spray. Butter in your mouth and then just take a handful of popcorn.
0: That's when God, if God saw you doing that and he's like, look at this fat. Look at this. How fat.
1: He'd be like, oh my God, he is so creative.
0: God. No.
1: He is so.
0: Let's just take him now. Let's just take. He's spraying butter in his. It's not even real
1: he's
0: butter.
1: He's living life to the fullest.
0: He's spraying.
1: He's really just enjoying himself.
0: He's spraying canola oil flavored as butter and then it's. Stupid fat gullet. He got some in his eye. He's such a fat. Let's just take him. We have room right now. If we take him, we can put him in one of the really strong clouds. The ones that really, really hurt. Houses.
1: Yeah.
0: My God. Yeah. Galvin was telling a story about somebody bought like a house in the 50s for $16,000. Now it just sold for $1.7 million.
1: Yeah, I think his parents.
0: Right.
1: Yeah.
0: So there's a nice investment. But, I mean, 70 years later. But I was talking to my wife about this, you know, like.
1: Like, what would be a normal inflation for that? Like, I mean, obviously prices are going to increase.
0: Look how much they increased from 2019 till now.
1: But that's what I'm saying. Like, the jump in the last 4 or 5 years has been insane.
0: It's not feasible.
1: Like, I just don't know how much would be like a normal annual increase.
0: The American dream is over. Like, when I was a kid, the American dream was you get married, you have 2.4 kids, and you own a home
1: and drive a car.
0: And you own a car.
1: Yeah.
0: Maybe two. And I remember my parents, my mom had a part time job at a diner.
1: Yeah.
0: But she was mostly a stay at home mom. And my dad worked it like before he went back to school and got his degree and became a

0: Yes.
1: Instead of just throwing away money on rent, it comes out to be about the same amount a month, and then you're buying something. And hopefully the market keeps going to where in 5 years you've accumulated 100 grand in equity, hopefully, you know?
0: Hopefully.
1: You don't crash, and then you're really screwed. But either way, you have to live somewhere, and you want to live somewhere you want to live and be comfortable.
0: Yeah.
1: And now the pressure is kind of on me. My wife's, her career is right where it's supposed to be. She's doing well. And I'm hustling and working hard and making enough, but not quite enough. I'd be making plenty of money if this was 7 years ago.
0: Well, that's what I say. Like, I should be able to be okay, you know, with me and my child.
1: Yes.
0: And it is rough.
1: You need two incomes most of the time, especially to be a homeowner. You need two good incomes. If not, you're doing a roommate situation. And that's something my wife and I do not want to do.
0: Oh, my God. No, you can't.
1: It's no way.
0: And I can't. I'm not bringing somebody. But I did see where there were friends, single mothers. They were friends, and they each had a child, and they got a place together.
1: A split floor plan, maybe?
0: I don't even know if it was that. I think they just got like a two-bedroom apartment because it was just easier, and then they had each other to help with the kids.
1: I want to walk around with my wiener out.
0: Well,
1: don't you want to walk around with your wiener out?
0: I do.
1: Yeah.
0: I still would if it was a girlfriend.
1: No way.
0: Yeah.
1: I don't think Whitmore wants to see my wiener all the time.
0: Well, he might.
1: Not anymore.
0: He might.
1: Well, that's it. We're out of time.
0: Ugh. So fast.
1: Shout out to Lois Johnstone. I did an Instagram video where I kind of made fun of her singing yesterday. And she slid into my DM, said she was going to redeem herself.
0: Oh, I can't wait to see.
1: And she was going to sing more songs on Instagram. And I said, well, tag me. Hashtag redemption. I'm rooting for you. And she has put up like 3 or 4 more videos and tagged me. I got to say. She sucks, dude. She sucks in all of them, but she's trying.
0: Well, I need you to post more things so I can see her.
1: I did a video of two 350-pound guys trying to race each other yesterday. I'll be doing a lot more of those.
0: I love them.
1: Thanks. I had a friend of mine who's really good at social media, and they told me, look, the comments you're leaving on people's stuff is funny, but you need to do more splices in where you actually video comment.
0: Yep.
1: Because we would like to see those comments, too. And I go, done. JP is up next with Monica and Dizzy. Sending show after that with Dizzy and Drew Garabo live with a cat named Mo. Enjoy the rest of your day. Bye.
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0: Thursday morning. JP wants by the phone. 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And if you want to watch the show, you can always do that. Just go to YouTube, put in 1025 the phone. YouTube page, YouTube channel will pop right up, and you can watch the show, and you can chat along with other listeners. Good morning. Who do we got in the studio? Is Monica there yet? Diz,
1: we're both here.
0: You both got there? Congratulations. What happened?
2: For me,
0: it was Howard Franklin for you, right, Diz?
2: No. It was the veterans. And it's veterans, usually, there's no traffic around this time. So when I hit it, I was like, there has to be an accident. It was backed up. So that's why I sent you guys the text. I was like, I know I'm going to get through this, but it feels like it's going to be close.
0: Was it close?
2: I got here at like, yes, it was close. Because I got in, I had like maybe 5 minutes before I had to jump in the studio for the crossover.
0: Right. And Monifa, what happened to you?
3: There is a stoplight at Dale Mabry and MLK. If that didn't happen, I'd have had all the time in the world. But it just turned red, which means I had to go through the whole cycle of all those cars and the left turns. And the whole time I was like, this is going to be the reason. This is it. But I'm here.
0: Did you have like a doctor's appointment or something between traffic and this show, or what happened?
3: I had personal business between traffic and this show, but yeah.
0: What happened? What do you got going on? What's going on? What's did
2: afternoon
0: you get a quick
2: delay?
0: Did you get a little quickie between shows? Did you have rug business to attend to? Like what's going on in your personal life?
2: Rug business.
0: I feel like we all deserve to know. We've put our time in.
3: I mean, I'm here on time. I thank you, Gareth. He did. He was here and he was in the seat to get it started, so I appreciate that. But I'm here, so I don't know that it's relevant.
0: What was going on? We're all friends here. We talk about our lives. Yeah. I feel like if it's for you
3: it's
0: to be cutting it close,
3: I know.
0: I feel like it's interesting.
3: Which is, well, no. I feel, to me, and I thought about this when I got stopped at that stupid light, I was like,

0: ever do this. I am reliable. I'm dependable. So like, I felt like I deserved a little grace. I didn't like it and I still don't like it, but at least I feel like I deserve a little grace because I don't always do this.
1: Yeah. She was getting drugs.
2: She hides it well.
3: Oh my God.
0: It's really not that big of a deal, y'all.
3: If her pocketbook fell over and a bag of mushrooms fell out, oh my God. How great would that be? Or better yet, some blue meth.
1: Yeah. Oh, man, just any drug, honestly. Right. I'm not even picky at this point.
3: Anything.
0: What if it was all a lie? What if I literally do, I keep extremely private, but I like smoke pot and do, not like hard drugs.
1: Well, you call it pot, so I know that's not it.
0: Is that, I don't know.
1: I smoke the pot. The reefer.
0: Right. The reefer, yeah. The marijuana. The Mary Jane. What if I did? What if it was all, and I don't do hard drugs, but like I do stuff on the weekends and I just lie to you guys about it big time. What if that was really true?
3: Like, well, you see you lying about us. None of us believe you about Jackhammer. So it's, you know, just another lie in the arsenal. That's all.
0: I'm a liar. According to, yeah, remember yesterday the chat room said I'm a liar. I am a big fat liar. Believe nothing.
3: Now, honestly, I would be, I would think that would be a poor decision to lie to the audience, but I wouldn't care one way or another if you decided, all of a sudden you decided you smoked weed one time and now that's your thing on the weekends. Go have at it.
0: God, I would.
1: Finally, you get to relax.
0: I would start crying. I would, if some, I don't know what the situation would be where someone would force me to, but it would be the world's worst thing in the world. Like, I've had nightmares, haven't had them in a while. Where I'll be at a 7-Eleven and I'll walk in and I'll order a pack of cigarettes, like just a regular pack of cigarettes. Mm-hmm. And then I'll pay for them and I'll walk out and I'll be like, it's gotten to this where I smoke cigarettes now. And it is a nightmare. I'll wake up sweating and almost crying. Like, that's just regular cigarettes. So I don't think I'm going to do anything else.
3: Diz, what do you think would happen if we kidnapped her, brought her to Priority U for a ketamine treatment?
0: No.
1: Oh, yeah, that's medical. That's medical stuff.
0: Here's what would happen. Treatment. No, but here's what I think would happen, and this is why another reason I wouldn't want to. There would have to be, there's medical people there, I guess.
3: There is.
0: But there would have to be someone on each side of me and the ability to strap me down because I feel like they'd unlock something.
3: No.
0: That would make, like, maybe the reason why I don't like that one side. Something would come up and it would get ugly. Like,
1: you don't have bad trips in there.
3: No, this is not ayahuasca.
1: It's not like that, yeah.
3: It's not ayahuasca where it's like the breakdown of ego and you start remember, or DMT and you start remembering everything, you know, from your entire life.
0: Yeah, I don't want to.
3: That's not what this is. This is a go and it's like a brain scrub.
1: Yeah.
3: And you might get a little bit nervous in the beginning because you've never done it before, understandably so, you know. But once you're in it, you'll just be, it's like,
1: yeah. But you can even go to a dark place. Like, I was going to, like, stuff I went through in 2020 and trying to, like I don't know why my brain went there, but it was nothing negative. It was like, oh, my God, look how far you've come from there. You're so good at what you're doing. And like, it would never allow me to go to that dark side, was crazy to me. It was so surprising.
0: What do I have to scrub my brain of?
1: Are you serious? Like this week, you mean? Are you asking?
3: You are the most trauma-riddled individual I've ever met in my life.
0: Yeah. It's not on my brain. Like, I'm not.
3: I know. You handle it very, very well.
0: I don't. Nothing is about anything in the past is worrying me or stressing me out.
1: I feel like you might not know that completely. Subconsciously, you might make decisions you're not even aware of because of that. They could be bad decisions.
3: And I'll tell you,
1: that'll help you work through it.
0: I agree.
3: And I'll tell you, how many times have we talked about, you don't want more for yourself, or you don't think you're non-deserving of things. There's plenty of stuff to get to if you really wanted to.
0: Yeah, but I mean,
3: that's not even what this thing. What this thing is, it's just kind of, you know, it's just. I recommend it to anybody.
1: Yeah,
3: like I'm not saying you got to go do it once a month or that kind of thing, but to have the experience and maybe get to the bottom of some things, or maybe just appreciate. Like, I know lately my big takeaway from ketamine sessions is appreciation for family. That's been the overriding theme the last few times.
0: Gratitude is such a huge part of not having anxiety or not stressing, or it's such a huge part about living a happy life. And and sometimes it's might not be easy to find, but there's always room to have gratitude, and I think that's what helps me a lot.
3: Right.
0: I will say this.
1: You got to remember, me and JP have baggage. So we know that you this would do you good, but you have the gold medal, if we're being honest.
3: Right.
1: Out of us on the show, gold, you're the gold.
3: What's the that gold mean? Medal of baggage.
1: Yeah.
0: Oh, yeah.
1: Yeah.
0: I do have the heaviest. It's not getting accepted at TIA or TPA. Right. I will say this. If you tell me that this ketamine situation would 100% guarantee that I wouldn't ever have a migraine again, I would honestly, seriously consider it. I would seriously think about it very seriously.
3: That I can't guarantee.
0: Well, then I'm not doing it. I'm out.
3: I know.
0: Pass.
3: I could ask about it, but I don't think it'll guarantee you anything. And nothing guarantees anything. Surgery doesn't guarantee fixing problems.
1: That's true.
3: You know, you hope it does, and sometimes that's the best route, but nothing's a guarantee in life, girlie. And again, I didn't necessarily say you needed this. I just wanted, kidnap you and bring you there.
0: Why do you want to do it?
3: And make you go through it just for our own entertainment. Yeah. That's all.
0: So I can tell you about what happened or whatever, or like what I...
3: I just want to know, I want you to experience letting go like that.
0: I was listening to John and Gareth one afternoon last week or something, and y'all were talking about it. And one of the things that if I was even thinking about doing ketamine... instantly turned me off of it was when you said, and Gareth, you specifically, it was said that you don't pick the music, the people do.
1: Yeah.
0: And then you said, I heard you say that at first you were like, oh man, screw this. But then when you went through it, you were happy that they picked it.
1: Yeah.
0: I'm terrified that then that song from that.
1: It's no hits or nothing. It's no, it's like almost artists. It's like white spa. Noise almost. Yeah, and spa stuff. Yeah, yeah, yeah.
3: It's kind of spa-like.
0: Yeah. I love a spa. Spa background music. Oh, I love that.
3: I am my own music.
0: Why?
3: That's because that's what I want. I want my own music.
0: Well, don't you want to let go, as you say, and
3: let them
0: have control over it?
3: That's one way of doing it. I prefer to pick my own music.
1: I can't, because if I pick my own music, like I said, I'll just be like, listen to Chris Brown, like, I just want to dance. I'm not focused on anything right now.
3: Again, I'm listening to, like, the Allman Brothers. I'm listening to Pink Floyd, maybe Led Zeppelin. You know, nothing really up-tempo. That's not what that's about. That's just about slowing your mind down and just letting the coolness flow through your vertebrae.
0: I'll listen to spa music at home. I'll be like, hey, Google, play spa music. And
3: I'll be asleep in 30 seconds.
0: I'm telling you, it's relaxing. It's very relaxing.
1: You have to do one drug with us, though. No. It doesn't matter what it is. We got to figure it out. But the show will never grow if you don't do at least one with us.
0: It will never grow.
3: You always say you want to do bonding stuff.
1: Yeah.
0: That's the bonding thing. What about like Excedrin? I can take that.
1: What about like a THC drink where it's like you're not getting super high and stuff? No. It's just mellowing you out.
3: Five milligrams.
0: I don't want anything in my body and I understand and respect that it's natural. I understand fully that I drink White Claws and that's poison. I acknowledge and understand. I don't want marijuana in me. Listen, I don't need ketamine to tell me. It's because my mom stored it in the oven and grew it in the second bedroom. I don't like marijuana.
1: Okay.
0: And I had that smell that I hated.
3: Told you had trauma. Yeah. There it is. There's that old trauma we were looking for.
0: I know about it.
3: Underneath the surface that you think you have buried down so far. It was
1: no
3: like,
1: baggage.
3: Boom, right there.
0: Are you just telling me, Garrett, that I make decisions based on past trauma? That's it, right there. That's my decision. But
3: nice.
0: I know it, and I'm okay with it, and I don't care about that was the past, but I just know now that I don't want to.
1: We'll find a good one for you. Mushrooms, maybe, something. We'll figure it out.
3: Nah, mushrooms are definitely not the way to go for her. Because she'll get, when it's coming on, you get that nervous feeling. Some people get nauseous.
0: Tell you right now when you say that. Was it mushrooms? I don't remember. I get your drugs confusing. But you told a story one time, Gareth, where I don't even want to think about it right now because it's going to creep me out. But you said that your friend, people were made of Legos or they were like...
1: Oh, yeah.
0: I can't. That creeps me out. That creeps me out so bad. My toes are curling right now. Like, just someone else's Lego situation is so creepy to me. I don't ever want to...
1: That's what got me into it. I was like, what, you scratched and Lego pieces came off you?
0: Oh, my God.
1: Where do I get this?
0: Right. I'm ashamed of that. That sounds...
3: And don't ever do acid, Monica.
0: Creepy.
3: But the last time I did that... That took 8 hours and the streets were made out of linoleum.
0: You're messing with your brain. Your brain.
1: Or I'm locked in.
3: It's good for your brain. They're finding that these psychedelics are good for your brain.
0: That doesn't...
3: They rewire, they remap your brain. They get the garbage out of there.
0: That doesn't make you dizzy or nauseous.
3: True story.
0: Or creeped out.
3: No.
0: Someone scratching in a Lego. Like, that is the... That's nightmares. That's
1: what
0: horror movie.
1: Happened to me wasn't the same as her. I was upset that I didn't get the Legos.
0: Oh, my
1: that's
0: God.
1: How that was the most I took away from this. I was like, oh, man.
0: Oh, that's so
1: do I have to do this again?
0: That's so
1: I did it. one girl said she puked and like there was little green lemming men like shoveling her stuff. I was like, what?
0: See, now, like you say that, and I will feel bad for the little men. Like, oh, man, you don't need to clean it, my puke up. I'm so sorry. God. And then it's a whole, exactly. Yeah. Now I can't. I can't do any of that. I can't do anything.
1: Mine, I just, like, entered, like, a black matrix. Not like that. Not like everyone was black. But, like, instead of everything was white, everything was black. And when I grabbed the door to a car, it was, like, in frames. Like, everything was buffering and stuff. It was weird.
0: So, now, what do you, okay, so you're describing all of this stuff. And you remember, obviously, the detail. So, I need to know, what is your brain, you're watching it. Now, is your brain saying, this is clearly not real. You know, this is a weird thing that's, none of it's real.
1: Yeah.
0: Or is it saying, this is real right now, it's so weird?
1: A little of both, because we were in a parking lot at night, and like, it was like, there was cars all around, but then when I took it, there was only our cars, and everything was blacked out around us. And I was more
0: that's creepy.
1: Tripping out because I was the first to do it and everyone was looking at me. Mm. So I was more like, what do I look? How crazy do I look right now?
0: That's a lot.
1: But in the back of my head, they told me before, this lasts like maybe 5 minutes. So like, you're like, just get through this.
0: Are you sure you didn't do DMT?
3: Are you sure you didn't do DMT?
1: I don't know the ingredients in salvia. I just know that's what I did. It was salvia. And it might have that type of stuff in it. But it was just, I got past that, and it wore off almost immediately. And it was all right. It was fun, though.
0: You know what? You know how you say the computer's listening? Mm-hmm. While we're talking about this, I had a little thing on my feed here come across out of nowhere that says, get addicted to thinking positively about your life.
3: There you go.
0: That's the addiction I want to have right there. That's the drug.
1: Kick her off the show.
3: You're going to overdose on that.
0: So it's not going to grow. Yeah. It's not going to grow.
3: Yeah, you got to go.
0: I'm bounced for my positive thinking. I mean, drugs, man, cool, rock and roll, sex, porn.
1: Imagine telling that.
3: Sunshine and rainbow nonsense.
1: What did you get fired for? Doing drugs? No, the opposite, for doing no drugs,
0: apparently.
1: Yeah,
0: refusing to do drugs.
3: I was just too goddamn happy. They got sick of me and fired me. I can see it. It's JP and Monica Dizzy, 102.5 The Bone, Real Raw Radio.
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0: JP, 1025 The Bone, Real Raw Radio. I got to ask you two, I meant to start the show this way, but I didn't know Monica was going to go headfirst into a quest to do drugs, which was nice. It's a nice little change.
1: Yeah.
0: What happened with this earthquake yesterday?
2: Dude.
3: Oh, did you feel it?
2: Mm-mm.
3: Oh, man. So we were going to break during John's show, during Sending's show, the second break, and I was just in my chair, and John was, like, you know, hitting his ad, whatever, and I felt the room, like, shaking, it felt like. And at first, I thought it was, like, I don't know if you've ever noticed when you've been here, but if there's, like, construction around here, you can kind of feel the vibrations.
0: Yes.
3: So I thought it was something like that, and I noticed John wasn't noticing it. And I asked him, Susie popped off his headphones. He's like, you feel the room shaking, right? He's like, I think. I don't know. And I pointed at the TVs and stuff over there, the light
2: fixtures. Oh, were they moving?
3: They were shaking.
2: Oh,
3: and he's
2: weird.
3: Like, oh. Like, they weren't shaking. They were, like, more like a vibration.
2: Yeah.
3: But so he's like, oh, yeah, I do feel that.
2: So if it would feel like, like you said, if something was going on outside, like, why, first of all, why would anybody think earthquake ever? Like, even
3: in Florida and stuff, And my, like, you would have felt it in that chair because he said his chair was shaking.
2: Okay.
3: I could feel it in mine. Like, we were rumbling a little.
2: Well, what's
3: like,
2: weird is I'm...
3: And it was like a, like almost like for a full minute.
2: I'm in basically Citrus Park. North of that is Lutz. And I have two friends who said that they felt it in Lutz, which is north of me. I would think it would be south people, like if you said St. Pete or whatever. So I feel like they're lying. I feel like there are some people who are lying to get like, oh yeah, I felt it. I was part of it. No, I didn't. I felt nothing. And I was north Tampa. So I don't know.
3: Yeah, my parents are like West Chase area. They didn't feel it. My cousin, I don't think he felt it in Citrus Park like area. So
2: I didn't.
0: Was it the lead story on every news?
2: I mean, it's
3: a lot of people were right because it happened off just off the coast of Cuba, right?
2: Yeah.
0: Cuba.
3: Yeah. So and it was like a 6.9 or something, something in the sixes.
2: Yeah, definitely in the sixes. But that's nothing to like. That's scary.
3: Yeah.
2: Like anything over, I think a one or two would be scary. So six is crazy.
3: Not for nothing. I was kind of like, kind of cool.
2: Vibration.
3: Yeah, there you go. This is JP's number one
0: white
3: hit.
0: White guy dancing.
3: Yeah. I'll dance along.
2: Did you say you think you look like Mark Wahlberg or Donnie Wahlberg?
3: Mark looks like him. JP's older.
0: Correct.
2: Telling you.
0: I don't think I am.
3: Oh, you're not?
0: I don't think so.
2: I think so. I think you are. A little bit. Maybe the same age or a little bit older.
3: All right.
2: I'm telling you right now.
3: The actual age. Oh, yeah. No, you're younger. Because he's double nickels.
2: Oh, he can double nickels right over here with those abs.
3: Well, you know you're basically just hitting on JP.
2: No, because JP looks like Billy Bob Thornton. Who is, by the way?
3: He does not. I'm going to put up a poll of who does he look more like, Mark Wahlberg or Billy Bob Thornton?
2: Put a picture of...
3: Find me a picture, email it, and I'll use that picture or text or whatever.
2: In Landman.
0: You guys wrecking my jam here, you know that, right?
2: In Landman. In Billy Bob Thornton, in Landman specifically, the way he squints and stuff, I will text you right now a picture.
3: All right.
0: Come on, come on. Feel it, feel it.
2: Oh, I'll feel it. I will absolutely feel it.
0: You're welcome. Hey now.
2: See now, you don't look like old. Like you don't look like any of these old school pictures of Billy Bob Thornton. You're 100% right. I'm just gonna say it. He's an old crusty man.
0: Silver Fox. I like to. I think that's kind of what you're talking about.
2: He's also 70 years old.
0: Is he 70?
2: That's what it says.
3: He's 70. He looks great for 70. Then.
2: Yeah. Here we go. This is the JP I'm talking about. You're just listen. It's you're aging nicely. I think he's sexy. I thought
3: JP?
2: He was.
3: Finally, you admit to it.
2: Billy Bob.
0: Thank God.
2: Billy Bob Thornton.
0: The tension was unbearable.
2: Yeah. Billy Bob Thornton in Landman was very sexy. You know what it was? It was just the power. He didn't take it. And maybe that's why. He didn't take any crap. He was calling people out on their crap.
3: You're just describing JP.
2: I know.
0: Over and over and over again.
3: Yeah.
2: But it wasn't directed at me.
3: He demands people shake his hand when they come to their house. Like, just naming JP stuff.
2: He was very about the respect.
0: Right.
3: He loves NeuroGum. No, wait. What is it now?
0: Ultras.
3: Ultras, yeah. Oh, you got the pouch in there, yeah. Mm-hmm.
2: Noonan. Isn't it Noonan, didn't you say? Like, Miss It Noonan.
3: What?
0: Noonan.
2: Noonan, Miss It Noonan.
0: Noonan. That's from Caddyshack.
2: I know.
0: Miss It. I'm proud that you know that.
2: I know you. But didn't it? Isn't that what it's called?
0: You didn't know that before you knew me.
2: I know.
0: That's for sure.
2: I watched that movie because you told me to.
0: Bet your ass you did.
2: It was stupid. There were two or three parts that made me laugh.
0: Stop it. It's Caddyshack. It's a classic for a reason.
2: No. I didn't laugh. I laughed maybe two or three times.
3: You didn't laugh?
2: No, I. By the way, I'm very, very surprised, JP, that you would like it, because the ultra cheesiness of talk is stupid gophers in the ground and making, like, that's was so stupid. That was what they ruined it. If they would have taken all of that out.
1: Gunga la Gunga. Gunga la Gunga.
2: What was that? It's okay. The world needs ditch diggers too. That was kind of funny.
1: The world needs ditch diggers too, Danny.
2: There were some funny lines that I remember.
1: You want to tie me up with your tie? Tie?
2: Could you?
1: I can do this for hours.
2: I was going to say, could you do a one man act of Caddy?
1: With a little bit of practice, probably.
2: I could do a one woman act of Dirty Dancing, Hot Tub Time Machine, Grease. Oh my God! Could you do a one man show of Grease too?
1: I can definitely sing the whole Cool Rider song.
2: Okay, that's
1: I could do that. Tonight We Bowl. I got that
3: what?
1: Down.
3: That's not Grease songs.
1: That's Grease 2. Oh, Grease 2.
2: Which is horrible, by the way.
3: Tonight We Bowl is a song?
1: Tonight We Bowl.
3: Oh, my God.
2: That's got to tell you how weak all of it is. What tonight, we
1: bowl. And then he points his finger forward, and then all of a sudden the rest of the T-Birds follow him. Adrian Zemed.
2: Yeah, T-Birds are not following Tonight We Bowl.
3: T-Birds went from streetcar racing to bowling.
2: Yeah, that's 100%. Not how that works.
1: Totally cheesy.
2: Yeah.
1: It was a horrible movie.
2: It really was.
1: But I've seen it 100 times.
2: I saw a relatively recent interview with Michelle Pfeiffer who said that she stands by. Like, she defends her role. It was its own thing.
1: Is she gay?
2: Oh, I don't know. Is she?
1: Did I read that?
2: What?
3: Michelle Pfeiffer's gay?
2: Michelle,
1: I don't know. Pfeiffer. I thought I read that somewhere. I could be wrong. If I am, I don't want to spread rumors.
2: I mean, Michelle Pfeiffer is not gay. Okay. She has been in a heterosexual relationship with television writer and producer David E. Kelly. Wow. Since 1993, the Big Bucks time. And they have been married for over 30 years.
1: Got it. All right, that's good news. She's gorgeous.
3: That's good news?
2: Now you have a shot?
1: I do have a shot, yeah.
2: You're not confident in your ability to change her if she were gay?
1: No, I don't have that. That takes work. I don't have that in me. That kind of work to flip somebody from chicks to dudes?
2: Yeah.
1: That's work. Yeah. I don't got
2: from
1: that.
2: Vag to ween is really... I think from ween to vag is a lot easier than vag to ween. Yeah.
3: Yeah, I would agree.
1: From ween to vag, yeah, especially if they're not getting off and then all of a sudden they're like, let me give this a whirl.
2: Yeah. The ween is sexy in its own right, but the vag is beautiful. So you can't go from...
1: No, it's not.
2: Beautiful too.
1: Not all of them.
3: Yeah, I
2: don't know which ones
3: that.
2: You've seen.
1: Yeah. I've seen.
2: I don't know why you're up close. So
1: yeah. I've seen some.
3: I've seen some wrecked ones. Yeah.
2: I know. Why have you seen wrecked ones? Why?
3: Not a lot.
1: Yeah. Like maybe two.
3: Yeah. Like you ever but seen the one. Cigars in the cartoons when they explode?
1: like a piece of bologna cut in half, cut in half, like lengthwise, and just. A busted up roast beef sandwich sticking out of the side of the roll.
2: You guys
3: like
2: are
3: a theater curtain that won't really open, but it's trying to open. Yeah.
2: You guys are had some that's trauma. You need to go to ketamine for that.
1: I never understood and I wholeheartedly mean this. I never understood why a dude would want to be a gynecologist. I don't get that at all.
2: I mean, why would you not?
1: Because you want to be face to face. Because a lot of times, not all the time, but a lot of times they're in there because something's not right.
2: Or just
1: I don't want to be face to face with that. That's a lot. And not let alone, like, what if there's that whole blue waffle thing? Remember that one?
2: Oh.
1: Go Google image blue waffle. Watch what happens.
2: I don't know. Thank you. I've never seen it, but I have heard that I don't want to see it.
1: All internet access immediately.
2: Well.
1: I just never got it.
2: I can sort of see what you're saying, but to be honest with you, I prefer a male gyno over a female gyno.
1: Why?
2: I
1: because you fantasize about them, you weirdo.
2: No, I don't. That was one. I don't know why. This is why I don't tell you things right here. But also, I've had the two times in my life that I've had a female gyno. This is going to sound really weird because I would have never expected it, but they don't care as much. They don't.
1: They're
2: pay
1: violent.
2: Attention enough. They're not like they have the equipment. Why aren't they nicer? I think the guys are so afraid of doing something wrong or hurting that they go out of their way to be nicer with it.
3: Yeah, I agree with Monica. I would rather a man work on all of my stuff. You know, we're just better at it. I get it. That's what you're saying?
2: That is not what I'm
3: like
2: saying.
3: Like a guy mechanic, you'd rather over a woman mechanic.
2: That
3: listen, I get it.
2: That's
3: I
2: don't
3: get it.
2: True.
3: I get it.
1: I wouldn't want a female urologist.
3: Because
1: at all.
2: Why?
1: Because I don't.
2: But that's not a reason.
3: Have softer fingers.
1: She might have softer fingers too, but at the same time, it's like, eh.
2: What?
1: I don't
2: put a reason behind it.
1: It's weird. I don't want to.
2: Why is it weird?
3: What's a big burly man behind him when he's
1: 100%.
2: But you know it's not a section. It's a doctor's
1: office. Because if I get turned on, I'm in trouble.
2: You're
1: if
2: afraid.
1: She's hot, if she's hot.
3: I think you're more in trouble if you get turned on if the guy does it, JP.
1: I'm not going to. I have no fear about that.
3: Yeah.
1: I don't find dudes attractive. But if she's like, if all of a sudden she's hot, like my guy's out one day and his fill-in is there or his partner is there and I don't know and she's like super hot, I don't want that.
3: Yeah, but what you're not looking at her. She's behind you.
1: Okay. Right. She's super
3: looking
1: hot.
3: Back
1: I'm not
3: at
1: looking.
3: It when she's doing it?
1: Yeah,
3: that's
1: but I'm
3: crazy.
1: Having the appointment. She's looking me in the eye when she's telling me to drop my pants and then she's checking out my jewel bag and that kind of stuff.
3: Yeah. JP's throwing it back and looking at it like, is that good? Yeah, what do you think?
1: I did have that's a horrible impression.
2: That's not.
3: Monica, who was I doing?
2: JP.
3: Thank you.
1: I know what you were doing.
2: What?
1: I've heard the attempts at me before.
3: You don't think they're accurate?
1: No.
3: I mean, you got to admit, like, okay.
1: At all.
3: I get that it's not 100% you, but you have to kind of embrace the, like,
2: See, that's what I don't
1: I can't,
2: like.
1: I can't embrace
2: I
1: that.
2: Like.
1: First off, you're all just ripping off Calta.
3: Well, yeah, because he's made a good one, and we all use that template. You're not wrong. That's great.
1: You all suck at it.
2: Hold on. I don't agree with...
1: And by the way, Mike O thinks he's the one. Like, he's the...
2: Yeah, he does.
1: He thinks he's got it the best. And he likes to do it when we're on the phone.
2: Oh, he does it to you?
1: All the time.
2: Why is he always on your phone?
3: He just does it to your face.
1: All the time.
3: Constantly.
2: Why would he do that?
1: Damn near. I won't say every time we talk.
2: That's
1: but
2: fantastic.
1: When we do talk, I would say... 3 out of 5.
3: He tells you like, so we got this liquid lunch we want you
1: to have. Yeah.
3: When can we get you down?
2: Oh my God.
1: Right.
3: Oh, man.
2: I love that so much that you just said that. That's hysterical. Also, I don't agree with the, I don't know why everybody starts with,
1: because right.
2: You
3: gravel
2: never
3: is
2: say
3: funny.
2: Eh.
3: It's
2: you
1: right.
2: You never say
1: right.
2: But,
1: therefore, you lose, the minute you start with, you lose all credibility.
2: Yeah.
1: The whole thing is shot.
2: But the gravelly voice is absolutely a thing. But and the accent is up. But I don't know how it started or why it started the.
3: It's like, funny though.
2: It makes no sense.
3: Because it's funny to start with the. Well, you know.
1: Apparently the gravel is sexy too. By the way, add that to the Silver Fox thing, and I got something going on.
3: There you go.
2: That's not
1: don't hate.
2: So crazy.
3: Yeah. You should hear Moe's of you. It's so bad. You sound like Chris Rock when he does it.
1: Moe does an impression of me too.
3: Like
1: Jesus
3: Rock.
1: Christ.
3: I'm going to find it and
1: is
3: post it and tag you.
1: Is it because I'm not in the room and everybody seems to think it's
2: no,
1: like
2: Mike
1: it's
2: gets
1: free
2: it to
1: range?
2: Your face. So
3: yeah, apparently Mike calls you up and has full conversations.
1: Yeah.
2: That's so
1: Calta hasn't done it in years, to me at least.
2: I'll tell
1: I'm not
2: you what.
1: Saying he doesn't do it on the air, but he hasn't done it to me in years.
2: Listening to
1: the
2: morning
1: beginning.
2: Show, he talks about Roger more than he talks about you.
3: Yeah.
2: He does. It's kind of funny. But
3: it's the unique voice. No one else has like a standout voice. Yours is a gravelly New York voice.
2: You do have of all the people and all the people that are on air, your voice is going to be the most unique. Now, I will say this. I also do not understand where it started or why anybody who does a Mo impression makes it sound like Mickey Mouse. Mo does not sound like Mickey Mouse at all. But everybody's impression, I don't know how that started or why it was accepted. So maybe let's work on our impressions, people.
1: And I think, was it Galvin that did the Roger impression?
2: Oh, yeah. He's good. He's decent. Actually, he's kind of good at that.
3: Oh, really?
2: Because he gets a really low voice.
3: Yeah.
2: And Roger and JP. Yeah, he does a decent job.
3: Whatever happened to Fake Spike? Remember that?
2: He was.
3: That was
2: he
3: good.
2: Was Spike.
3: That was good.
2: Like, I'm convinced.
3: I think it just really was Spike calling in now.
2: And he's just trying to.
3: And now he's mad because of the new line. He's like, well, I'm not calling in.
2: I would believe that.
1: He's mad because I stopped following him on Twitter because everything is politics.
3: Oh, yeah. He is very hard in politics on social media.
2: He's not shy about that.
3: Any side is annoying. I don't care what side you're on. I don't want to hear it.
1: Right.
2: I am taking it back just a second here. Wine 101 JP says, I literally just watched Grease 2 last night on Pluto. And he put it in quotes, and I don't know what any of this means, but you will, in quotes, reproduction. And then he said,
1: Reproduction.
2: Oh, my God. And it says, I don't even know what a pistol is. I got your pistol right here, apparently, as a quote.
3: Did he grab his groin?
1: Yeah.
3: Nice.
2: I got your pistol right here. Reproduction. none of this sounds good. And then there's a gif, whatever, of them bowling. By the way, they're dancing with bowling balls in their hand and clapping. How heavy are the bowling? Like, they
3: actually did that?
2: Yeah, it's like a musical number of them dancing with bowling balls all lined up.
3: And who thought that was a good idea?
2: Not real bowling balls, because bowling balls are heavy.
3: That's insane.
2: It's stupid, and I'm embarrassed. And by the way, Adrian Zemed is all I need to know.
3: How long did that come out after the first one?
2: A lot. Like, I wouldn't say. I would say mid-80s, early.
3: And the other was what, early
2: 78. 70s? 78. I think it was 78. Oh, so I want to say at least 5-6 years.
3: Oh, wow.
2: Too long.
3: Yeah. And
2: unnecessary.
3: It seems like it's a different movie. It's nothing
1: Reproduction. Reproduction. Put your pollen tube to work. Reproduction. Reproduction. Make my stamen go berserk.
2: Oh, wow.
1: Reproduction.
3: Oh, man.
2: Why
1: I don't
2: they
1: think they even know what a pistol is. I got your pistol right here.
3: Yeah.
1: Where does the pollen go?
3: It's classic, like Summer Lovin'. I get it.
1: Pretty much.
2: Yeah. Yeah, everybody's singing Reproduction at karaoke. Yeah.
1: Tell me more. Tell me more. Yeah. I get it. It's a great song.
2: Yeah, stamen pistol.
1: Right.
2: Gross.
3: I didn't mind Grease. I had to do Grease
2: in
3: school.
2: I loved Grease.
3: I had to do Summer Lovin' with a girl.
2: Oh. Yeah. You sing the guy part?
3: Yes. No, I sang Sandy's.
2: I sing the guy part. I don't. The Sandy's part's way too high.
1: Yeah. Remember that variety show I told you I did where I was the MC and we did the trip line thing?
2: Yes, that we never got a video of. Yes.
1: Yeah. I asked for it. I asked my friend Katie for it. I thought she had it. She said she doesn't have it. But
2: Katie?
1: Well, I think somebody had it on VHS, but there's nothing digital.
2: Yeah.
1: At the end, there was my buddy Chris. There was some sort of takeoff on that whole thing. And he did the whole Sandy, and he drops to his knees. His face went, like as he came down, he cracked his face on Sandy's knee.
2: Oh.
1: Bang. And he had to pull out of it. Like, because he had to sing his, But I couldn't believe. I could not believe he wasn't just
3: leaking,
1: gushing blood out of his nose. Bang! He smacked his face right into her knee.
3: You're the one I want. He's grabbing his buckle and doing that dance. He's just leaking blood. That'd be so good.
2: You guys like violence.
1: All over his white Rydell High sweater.
3: Yes, I love violence. You saw my new algorithm. I sent it to you guys.
2: Yeah, I literally said text back in the group chat. That's y'all. I want no part of any of this.
3: Robots.
1: You should have seen the one I sent Dizzy last night. That would have given you a heart attack.
2: I don't need to see. Yeah, I'm out.
1: Basically, yeah. Dizzy gave me permission to use the N-word if the Knicks win the championship.
3: Yeah, they had to sweep. They didn't sweep, so he's lost his opportunity.
1: So I lost the opportunity.
2: What would you have said? What would you have done with your one opportunity? What would you? And first of all, why do you want to? But second,
1: do you really think I would have actually?
2: Yeah.
3: No, he immediately turned down the offer.
1: No, I immediately turned it down.
2: Oh, did you really?
3: Yeah.
2: 100%. I don't believe
3: Monica.
2: You.
3: He's like, give it to Monica. I go, she already says it.
1: She'll drop an N-bomb.
2: That's all I say during the break is
3: all the way in traffic. She was yelling that out.
1: Right. Yeah.
2: That's what I said to the stoplight. Change. N-word.
1: Right.
2: And I flipped it off.
1: She sent me a private text.
2: Yeah.
1: And she said those N-words are never on time when you said you might be late because of traffic.
3: Yeah.
1: That's what she said.
3: Yep. I believe it.
1: 100%, bro.

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0: 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About a half hour, we'll get to Dead Guy in the Envelope. We've got some cool stuff. We've got
1: special feature today.
0: Busch Gardens, Event 7. What do you mean we have a special feature today?
1: Our Dead Guy in the Envelope that I'm really excited about.
2: What?
0: What's the special feature?
1: Stay tuned. You want me to say it out loud?
0: Oh, no.
2: I caught on.
0: No.
2: I do.
1: It's a new, it involves my nerd notes. Your brain is really not working right now. You can remember all the words to reproduction.
0: We have a new, all right, don't tell me about it. Is it a new AI song?
2: No, we talked about this in the text message.
1: You remember all the words to reproduction in Caddyshack.
2: Oh, he's messing with us.
0: You guys are terrible.
1: Who's terrible here? We both believe
3: Are we
1: you.
3: Terrible or are you that yeah. just good of an actor that we believed
1: in? I did believe you, actually.
3: I did believe it.
0: Billy Bob Thornton's got nothing on me.
1: It is a surprise. I showed Garrett the picture and he didn't completely say no.
0: Okay.
1: On a whole other subject, switching gears.
0: What?
1: I know you love technology and everything and all of the...
0: That's a big fat lie.
1: And all of the things that it comes with it.
0: No likey at all.
1: Maybe you'll like this. You won't. McDonald's is now testing an AI-powered drive-through with an AI known as Archie. Get it? Arch, A-R-C-H-E.
0: Archie.
1: It's being piloted at 5 restaurants in Chicago. They're not saying it's going to be nationwide, but that's how those things usually go.
0: And what is it supposed to do?
1: They're focusing on delivering both hospitality and efficiency. So to me, that's a direct insult to the people. Like, you're telling me I'm not nice? You're telling me I don't get things right?
0: Well, I'll tell you what. When they went on strike demanding $20 an hour or whatever it is to work at McDonald's, this was coming.
1: Well,
0: all this is another way for them to get out of paying human beings. That's all it is.
1: Yeah, I guess. But also, it's greed. I mean, they could have paid these people and because they're the profit. If you look at the profits that they make, they're not hurting for money. I'll just put it that way.
0: Listen, I have no idea about McDonald's books. Do I think they're going?
1: I've
0: only seen one McDonald's in my life go out of business.
1: And they are franchises. You know, so I don't know about that one and how they manage it or whatever.
0: They all have to kick back to the mothership, and the mothership handles all the marketing and the advertising and all this kind of stuff. But so what does it say it's going to? So I pull up to the drive-thru.
1: Yeah.
0: And what happens?
1: Hello, I'm Archie. How can I help you?
0: But aren't they already doing that?
1: I'll say this.
0: There's like a recorded voice that asks me if I'm using the app. And I'm like, no, I'm not using the app. And then another voice comes on and says, okay, what can I get you?
1: And I do the app every. I don't know the last time is that I just drove up to McDonald's and just ordered. I always use the app, even inside. If I'm inside, I just use the app and then pick it up. But Checkers has been doing this for a long time, where if there is no person that comes on after, they're just like hello, and then they repeat their order. And it's not a robot voice. I think it was a female, to be honest with you. But as far as McDonald's go, it's just going to be instead of the person. And the thing is, right now, even without this, they put the order on the. On the screen, so that's efficiency and accuracy, correct? I don't know that you need.
0: It already happens. Yeah, I don't know what their. I don't know what the purpose of it is.
1: Other than a human being,
0: I feel like they're already doing it.
1: I feel like instead of a human being helping you and handing stuff out, how do they? Do they have a human handing it out the drive-through window?
2: Yeah,
1: or is it like a robot arm?
2: I was going to say, you think there's a robot there?
0: Right now, it's a human. Don't be surprised if it's a robot at some point.
2: It's probably just going to have like a tray that. Extends out
1: like a bank drawer, you know, or like at CVS and the pharmacy.
0: I wouldn't be surprised if we get to a point where you go into a fast food place and there's like one human being there, and that's the manager making sure everything is going kosher,
1: sweating and being.
0: Other than that, just sitting back and watching, doing their job, and watching, letting the robots do the robot stuff. There's no question in my mind it's going to get there. Because once you buy these robots, they don't take sick time. They don't take vacations. You know, whatever maintenance there is on them, fine. After that,
1: once
0: you make that investment, you don't have to.
1: And it's a big investment. I'm a big believer in never, ever the first generation. Like when the iPod came out, when the phones came out, I'll let them work through 2 or 3. And then I'll go. So if I'm a franchisee. I'm not trying to do this right away. Let everybody get it and let these 5 in Chicago happen, work out the kinks and figure out better ways. You know what I mean? Fix that. And then maybe the third time around.
2: That's why I didn't get the COVID jab.
3: I'm not putting that in me.
1: That was the first one.
3: Work out the kinks, and then I'll get
0: it. Yeah.
1: We all have three heads in a second.
0: I wish I thought like that, to be quite honest.
1: To travel too much. There was no way you were waiting.
0: There was no stop, yeah. And I got the... And I got the reject vaccine. I got the Johnson & Johnson, man. The one they did away with pretty quick. But out of all the problems that you've heard about, nothing to do with Johnson & Johnson. So I've been good. I've had no effects. My wife got very sick with the Moderna one.
1: Oh, yeah.
0: Twice. Mm-hmm.
1: I did, what was
0: Two
1: the other
0: times.
1: One? I didn't do Moderna. It was not Pfizer. Was it Pfizer?
0: And the Johnson & Johnson, it was Pfizer. And Johnson & Johnson was the, that was a one and done vaccine.
1: Yeah.
0: So it was almost like fake.
1: Maybe that's the one I got.
3: Put
1: I didn't
3: water
1: have to
3: in
1: get
3: you.
1: Two. Yeah.
0: Right. I don't care if they put water
1: placebo.
0: In me. That's fine.
1: Yeah. It was a placebo effect.
0: One thing McDonald's is doing that is, do you remember old school? We've talked about this before, too. Old school, the Happy Meals where you'd get a glass.
1: And yes.
0: Like it would be something
1: Smurfs.
0: To do with Star Wars.
1: Flintstones. Smurfs.
0: Or I don't remember those. I remember Star Wars and I remember, Indiana Jones.
1: Oh, I don't remember that.
0: And there was one more. Oh, the Muppet movies.
1: Oh, I remember Muppets. Muppets.
0: Right. And we actually have a great Muppet caper glass from McDonald's. We still have it. Nicole had it at her grandmother's house forever. When she died, she saw it. Like they were cleaning out the house. She grabbed it.
1: Don't break it. Don't break it.
0: Well, now they're coming out. They're doing cups for the World Cup. Eight international soccer legends and Grimace.
1: Because he's the most athletic one of all of them.
0: Right. So it's basically you get a meal and you get, you're not going to know a lot of it, but Christian Pulisic, he's on the American team now. David Beckham, you know who he is.
1: Oh.
0: Ronaldinho, Thierry Henry, the guy's son. He's now playing, I think, in L.A.
3: Yep.
0: Lamine Yamal plays for Spain, mm-hmm. and a couple other guys.
1: I can't wait to hear these names and get to know them. And I'm excited.
3: Well,
1: about
3: half
1: learning.
3: Of those are retired. Half of them are playing right now.
0: Right. Saying,
3: yeah.
0: Like Pulisic's playing. Son is playing. Yeah, Lamine Yamal is playing.
3: Thierry Henry, that's like who I grew up watching. That's like my favorite player.
1: I like Henry.
3: That's why I like number 14. That's

0: Diet Coke. I'm sorry. They all have soccer. You know, World Cup soccer with the soccer thingy on it, and everybody's getting in on the game.
1: Everybody's trying to get in on the game,
0: which is good, which I like. I saw a separately, but I saw a roadside on the veterans today that said America's turning 200. America's 250 years old, or something like America's 250. The speed limit isn't. Slow down.
2: Oh, my God.
0: They're getting in on it. They're getting in on it.
1: You loved
0: it. F dot. Yes, I do. Yes, I do. but no, I'm glad. I want people to get excited about World Cup. I want people to show up and watch.
1: Yeah, well, FIFA doesn't really care about people getting excited. They're like, if you go on that website for the game, I think Friday night in L.A., the American game against Paraguay.
0: Yeah, Paraguay.
1: Paraguay. FIFA site says they have like 136, but if you go on SeatGeek or any of those, they have thousands of unsold tickets.
2: Oh, man.
1: Thousands of unsold tickets.
0: Well, that sucks. Well, I mean, they did it to himself, though.
1: 100%.
0: So, I mean, like, I want to feel bad.
1: 100%.
0: There's a countdown clock on it. I want to say FIFA so bad because
1: following
0: the rules of English, there's one consonant between two vowels.
2: Yeah, but there are rules of English kind of like fall in on itself sometimes.
0: Yeah, you might be right.
2: Yeah.
0: Like, FIFA, the countdown is 2 days, 3 hours, 3 minutes, and 55 seconds.
1: And just so you know, the FIFA offices are in Switzerland. So it's not, it's like a Federation Internacional Football, blah, blah, blah, whatever, association.
0: What does FIFA stand for?
2: He just did it. He just told you.
0: I mean, I
1: got it
0: wrong. There was a bunch
1: of
0: mumbles in there, yeah. I don't know. What does FIFA, there we go. I hate saying FIFA. International, what did you say?
1: Federation Internacional de Football Association. I don't know. Something like that?
0: Federation Internacional de Football Association.
2: Yeah.
1: What's up, bitches?
0: You done did it.
1: Woo!
0: You did it. Impressivo.
1: What I eat for breakfast this morning? I got no idea.
0: Wait, no, it's your Muru gum.
2: Ultra.
0: Your Ultra.
1: That's it.
2: Ultra bag.
0: Mushu.
2: It's that tea bagging you get.
0: Mushu tea bag.
1: I am feeling geniusy, as a matter of fact.
0: You know what? You know what proves that you're genius? Using the word geniusy.
2: Yeah.
1: You're very welcome. Mm-hmm.
2: And I'll be with John for the live game at Al Lang Stadium for USA versus Paraguay.
0: Gonna be
1: are you
0: party?
1: Going for that?
2: Yeah, I'm definitely going for that.
0: Dude, a measly $10 to get in. That's amazing. That's going to be a great venue to watch it.
1: You know what's funny? For me, at least. Actually, not so funny. I went to my GM and my marketing director about a month or so ago and said, we should do a big watch party for, no, this is not rocket science.
0: It's genius.
1: Geniusy.
0: Huh?
1: We should do a big, on Long Island, we should do a big, you know, watch party, you know, let's team up with one of the beers, do a big bar and, you know, a big kind of the whole thing.
0: Yeah.
1: And, they're like, yes. We pitched. They pitched, and like nothing came of it. So I figured nothing was happening. And then all of a sudden, on Friday, the sales dude said, yeah. And I kept saying to him, I said, but it needs a hook.
0: Yeah.
1: Like, there needs to be a reason to come to ours. Like,
0: you're right.
1: We need, like, World Cup tickets for a game at MetLife. Da, da, da. And then I see what you guys are doing, and it's, you know, there's like Mick Ultra specials and win a pair of tickets to see the World Cup in Miami, that kind of thing. I'm like, that's it. What did our douchebag do? And I kept saying, we need a hook, we need a hook.
0: Be nice.
1: We need a hook.
0: He put a hook
1: no,
0: in there.
1: I'm not going to be nice because I'm trying not to kill somebody. And then all of a sudden he went and they sold it. And I go, well, what's the hook? Well, you know, we need to figure that out. I go, no. We don't need to figure it out. Without the hook,
0: we
1: don't do it. He went to my marketing director. He's like, I got a pair of AC/DC tickets. Well, there's a hook. I'm like, no, you're not getting
0: who's
1: it.
0: Going and to now, soccer wants to go to-
1: and,
0: oh my God.
1: And now I'm stuck doing a gig that I know is going to tank.
0: Yeah.
1: Because there's a million watch parties going on.
0: You know,
1: do you know what I'm saying? There's now, do I think it's going to tank? I don't think it's going to tank, but it's not going to be great. We pitched it, like, I gave it to them like a month and a half ago, and they just bought it.
0: You know who's going to show up, JP? People who want to see it. They're going to be true fans there. You know, you're not going to get the people that you want to get who want to come out for a fun event. You're going to get the people who want to watch soccer.
1: And that's fun. And I'm cool with that. But I said, like, this needs, like, AC/DC tickets is not a hook to get people to leave the house.

0: house. That audience is older, right? That audience is a little bit older, and that game is at 9 o'clock. I understand it's on Friday. I got you. And then that might, you know, that's going to push people out the door. But I'm looking at the way you guys are doing. I'm like, that's the way this has to do it.
1: You know what the difference is? You need
0: Mike
1: you need, O. You need, well, yes, Mike
0: yeah.
1: O.
0: And Melanie. Want,
2: they are X factors.
1: I was going to say Aaron Miller.
0: And Aaron, could with the return
2: the,
0: of Aaron Miller.
2: The big yeah, three.
1: The vibe
2: we're calling
1: of that,
2: him now.
1: That space over there, the vibe of the people. And he's
0: it's
1: got
0: humming
1: him,
0: over there?
1: He's got them worked up. I don't think they would show up with AC/DC tickets for a hook. I'll tell you that.
2: Right.
0: And they were like, no, they said no, they're not going to do it. So then I took a screenshot of what the Bone had out there yesterday.
1: Oh,
0: the
1: no,
0: story,
1: why
0: the flyer.
1: Are you doing that? Don't
0: and I said, no, I said to our people, I said, looks like Budweiser does give away World Cup tickets. How about that?
1: Listen, I think...
0: He didn't want to ask for it. He just wanted to jump at the money, and that's what happened. I'm telling you that's what happened.
1: I know that's what happened, but you can't
0: don't tell me
1: fighting.
0: What I can and cannot do, because now I'm stuck going out for a gig. It's going to tank.
1: Well.
2: Yeah. At least they got those AC/DC tickets.
0: Right.
1: You get like two entries. Nobody wants.
0: Tops. Oh, no. It's a big show around here. I think it's damn close to sold out, actually.
1: Well, maybe that'll bring people.
0: It's not the point. The
1: I know.
0: Point is,
1: you're right. You are right.
0: I know I'm right. And I know what I'm doing. And the minute this thing left my hands, I knew what was going
1: to
0: happen.
1: Listen, do you think, and I know we have to go, but do you think, like, not, is there any, in your world, and you know them better than me, obviously, but do you think approaching this whole scenario with a kindness and a positivity, which would help him not do this in the future?
0: No.
1: Like, okay.
0: Not even close.
1: All right.
0: He's been doing it, and we've had conversation after conversation after conversation.
1: Right.
0: It's what he does. It's, you know, beg for forgiveness, not permission.
1: Literally what he's doing.
0: The reason he told me is like, listen, if he would have came to me, he's like, they don't want to do World Cup tickets. I'm like, well, then let's just not do the gig. Like, you know, let's just not, you know, we're not talking about big money. This was not like a $20,000 buy. It was like a few grand. So every once in a while, you just be like, you know what? You guys don't want to do that. Hold up that end. Then don't worry about it. We'll, you know. And it would have been fine. We just walk away from it. But no, my man dives head first after that money.
1: And now you got plans on Friday night.
0: And now I have plans on Friday night. And that prick won't be there.
1: I mean, you probably like
0: that. And I don't even want him there.
1: Yeah.
0: To be quite honest with you. Right back.
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15: Drew Garabo here with my man Denny, and we are going to talk about early detection. It can save your life. Denny, tell us all about Craft Body Scan and what you guys are all about.
16: Yeah, so what we are is we're a preventive screening center, and what we offer is people to come down and get on a CT machine, and we take pictures of their heart and lung or whatever to see if they have a problem before they have any symptoms.
15: Got you. And the earlier you find these things out, the better your outcome is going to be on the other side of it, correct?
16: Absolutely. Heart disease is the number one killer of men and women globally, and lung cancer is the most deadly and most prevalent cancer out there, and the outcome of these diseases is going to be so much better if you can find it early.
15: Yeah, and a lot of these diseases, I can speak from personal experience, they don't show symptoms. You could have something living inside you right now and have no idea that there's a secret evil presence in your body trying to rob you of years of your life.
16: I mean, we all like to hope that we have good health, you know, but they call these things the silent killer for a reason, because typically there's no symptoms until we get to the later stages. And so instead of just waiting to have a heart attack or waiting to find out that you have late stage cancer, this is more of a preventive where somebody goes, you know what, I just want to be prevent. I want to do the very best I can for my body. I'm going to go and get this scan. And if I have a problem, I'm going to go get that taken care of before it's out of control.
15: I can't imagine anyone being in a position where it's not worth $100 to find out that you're A-okay. I mean, you might very well get a scan and go, awesome, I'm going to live my life very happily and healthily. Or conversely, finding out that something is there and taking care of it before it gets too late.
16: Yeah, and what's really great about this for people, it's super simple, right? There's no needles. The scan itself only takes about 3 minutes. 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
15: You and your loved one can get a couple's heart and lung scan for only $99 for both of you. 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Drew50 is the code.
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0: 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We'll get to dead guy in the envelope in just a couple of minutes. 800-771-1025. I'm just reading this. I'm like, this Gen Z stuff, I mean, they never cease to amaze me. You see this?
1: I love it when you get irritated by them.
0: They're going on practice dates.
1: Yeah, sure.
0: So what they're saying why are you agreeing? Why do you
1: because
0: give stupidity
1: it makes sense.
0: A pass?
1: I feel like maybe some people are just irritated that they didn't think of it first.
0: No. No. So these practice dates, it says they're saying yes to low pressure meetups with people they wouldn't normally date or aren't immediately attracted to.
1: Yes.
0: The goal is to lower the bar, relieve performance anxiety, shed unrealistic expectations, and build real life social confidence.
1: Yes.
0: You'd have real life social confidence if you could actually just talk to people. Put your phone down.
1: But, okay, and I'm not saying you're wrong because you're right. As it stands, the reality is they don't. So there's no, you can't rewind time. So as it stands, this is the best way to get them to do what you want, which is to talk to people. And they're easing themselves into it. They're a little trepidatious for, you know, for reasons that we know are, you know, electronic based, whatever. But they can feel better and get better social skills by doing this. I think it's a good thing.
0: They're calling it emotional cardio. I'm like, I don't understand why this generation A needs a name for everything, and
1: fun.
0: B, it's just don't shut
1: Here's
0: up
1: the thing.
0: And do it.
1: What about someone like me, JP?
0: Go on a date.
1: Hold on. What about someone like me who was, you know, married and divorced and older?
0: Right.
1: Let's face facts. We know I'm old, and I haven't been on an actual date. And I would like to, you know, and I can't imagine, I honestly, literally, except for, I mean, with Jackhammer, it's different, but like, I can't picture kissing anyone. Like, the thought of kissing someone is cool, but the actual reality of it, I can't even.
0: Yeah,
1: it's
0: you look
1: so
0: really like
1: there.
0: You were struggling with Cowboy over there on Halloween night.
1: No,
0: was it Cowboy?
1: No,
0: is that
1: Cameron.
0: What it was?
1: I don't want to be.
2: Clown.
0: Clown.
1: Yeah,
0: you look
1: clown.
0: Like you're really, really having a hard time with that debate.
1: I don't
0: Should
1: want
0: I jam
1: to be...
0: my tongue down his throat? Should I go home with him? Gee, what do I do?
1: I don't want
0: should
1: to
0: I,
1: have...
0: Should I walk away from my responsibilities at work to help JP host that Halloween contest that
1: fine.
0: He wanted to do together?
1: You'll be fine.
0: Yeah, I understand, but let's not sit there. I can't even imagine kissing somebody. I don't know what it was like.
1: Listen, I don't want to have to be that hammered, and I was hammered.
2: Oh, yeah, you were.
1: To be... To kiss someone. I should be able to do that without it being that. That's what helped me. That was my dating practice or whatever you want to call it. And that was my ease in. I shouldn't have to be that way. So the thought of soberly or maybe slight buzz kissing someone is completely foreign to me. So for someone like me, I like that idea of a practice date. Now I remember what it was like. Now
0: but
1: I know how to act.
0: You won't go on one. You're not going to lower your bar and go on a date and spend that couple of hours with somebody that you're not attracted to. You know it, and I know it.
1: Hold on. I swore I was not, and JoJo's my witness, that I was not going to tell you this. And I'm actually going to tell you now because I know we have dead guy in a little bit.
0: Oh, no, we don't. But
1: yes,
0: go ahead.
1: We do.
2: Oh, you were on a date?
1: I have a blind date tomorrow night.
2: A blind date?
1: So don't tell me I'm not going.
0: Dead guy today.
1: Don't tell me that I'm not going to go out with someone I'm not attracted to. I've never met him. I just found out his first name. Actual blind date.
2: Who set this? There's so many questions.
1: I know. We got to go to dead guy.
0: Wait a second. When you say actually blind, is he a blind guy?
1: No, I mean blind. I've never seen him.
0: Phenomenal.
1: He's never seen me. We have not. We don't know each other's socials or anything.
2: Who set this up?
1: The only reason I'm doing this is because the girl who set a friend of mine. Who I trust implicitly. Okay, so you know how I was at the Latino Alumni Society volunteer event, right? The girl, there's always a liaison that works at USF that helps the societies. Well, this girl, Sam, who I love, no longer works there. She went somewhere else, but she showed up at the volunteer event. I'm like, hey, what's going on, blah, blah, blah. She goes, hey, are you still on the market? And I'm like, yeah. You know, who wants this nonsense? And she's like, well, I think I know someone who does. I trust this girl. Like, you have to understand, she's fun. She's funny. She's a good person. She has a friend. And listen to this. This is another reason I went. Are you ready for this? I think he's 53. Never married. Has no kids. He was in a very, very, very serious relationship 12 years ago. But since hasn't been... This is literally all I know about him. And since hasn't been in a relationship or anything, but he is a fun guy. He likes to have a good time. She was telling me different things, like their friend group, the things that they do. You know, like theme nights sometimes or costume nights, whatever. Like he's not the guy who's going to be like, I'm too cool.
2: So he'll dress up, he'll have fun, he'll do stuff.
1: He'll be silly, right. he'll have a good time.
0: Before you know it, it's some sort of Harry Potter anniversary and he's walking around in a wizard outfit with a magic wand.
1: I don't know if he likes Harry Potter.
2: Does he kneel in the shower? Did you ask him that?
1: I would assume not.
2: Okay.
0: So you have no idea, she didn't even show you what he looks like?
1: She was going to, and I'm like, no, I want this to be a blind
2: date. What? Oh, man. What kind of Jekyll might show up, though? What if he's hideous? Are you going to think of a way to leave?
1: Practice date. I really like this idea of a practice date then. And can I just state for the record, JP had no idea about this. So this is not a setup for this at all. But no, practice date for me, like, okay, I have a... And Sam said the same thing. She's like... Because I was telling her, I'm like, please, I don't know.
2: Man, you notice this long list of people that found out before the people she does the show with?
0: I want to know why you were keeping it from us.
2: Yeah.
1: Because I know how you guys are. I was going to, this is what I told, and JoJo's my witness. I said, I thought we were
2: family, JP.
1: I will wait till after, and I will tell them to see how it goes.
2: You said Sam? Sam that lives in New Orleans?
1: No. Oh. Sam is the USF liaison, okay. Used to be girl. I said I was going to tell you after.
0: Does this guy know what you look like?
1: I mean, unless she showed him a picture, no.
0: Because you said something earlier that I picked up on right away. You said, she asked you if you were on the market.
1: Yeah.
0: Okay. And you said, yeah, well, nobody wants it. Who wants this mess or something like that?
1: Yeah.
0: And she said, I think I know somebody who does.
1: Yeah. No, she said it nicer than that. She's absolutely, and just hear me out, she absolutely loves me. She likes me a lot. So she's got nothing but positive things to say about me, but she also knows, and she even told him, this is the awkward part. Are you ready for the awkward part?
0: The awkward part. Let's go.
1: She was like, are you on the market? I'm like, blah, blah, blah. And I go, yeah, okay. I know what? Screw it. Why not? And she goes, okay. She starts calling him, like literally right there, and I'm standing.
0: Oh,
1: that was so awkward. I'm like, you don't have to call it. She's like, I'm doing it now. And I'm like,
0: are you 15 years old?
1: Nervous. So awkward. So pitted out. And then I was telling her, like miming her. I'm like, no pressure. Like, he could say no. Like, there's no harm, no foul right now. And even on the date, we're just assuming whether I like him. He might hate my guts. In which case, not a problem. Like, zero pressure blind date is what this is.
2: And where are you guys going?
1: She set it up. She told us where to be there. Like, I don't, if he's running late, I'll have no idea to contact him. But it's going to be at, I'm not telling you guys. And then
2: don't tell us.
1: Up.
2: Like, is it a bar?
1: It's a bar restaurant.
2: Okay.
1: It's a bar restaurant.
2: And so when is she, I guess he has to know what you look like so he can go to the right table. He must know what you look like.
1: I guess.
2: Or is she going to be like, sit in this, carry a rose so he knows it's you.
0: Can I give you a little piece of advice?
1: Don't be me.
0: No, that's not it. Go be yourself. Have a good time.
1: I absolutely am going to be myself.
0: She needs to send you a picture.
1: No, I don't want one. I don't want
0: one.
1: What's the difference?
0: I'm
1: going
0: to tell you why.
1: Okay.
0: Because if you have a picture, you know what you're getting into, right? You know, he may not be attractive, but you look at it as a practice date and you're going to go. If you get there and he's got a face like a foot.
1: Stop.
0: You're going to.
1: No, I'm not a mean person. What am I going to do?
0: I'm not saying you're a mean person, but I could see you walking out the door.
1: I would never do that.
2: He looks exactly like JP walks up. That's what I'm praying for. So bad. And then when you show us and you not even be aware, I go, that's JP. Right. And you go, no, it's not. I go, no, that's JP. Look at the eyebrows. Look at the hair. That's JP. Oh, that'd be so good.
1: No.
2: Yes.
1: I will say this. I do know he's tall. Like, she knows my type. She would never hook me up with like a face like a foot person, but she know, and I do know he's tall. So that I already like. I'm already in for no kids, tall, and not
2: he's
1: super young.
2: Black?
1: I don't know. Maybe.
2: Well, you said he's tall. You mean like what Spike and them say?
1: No, not that tall.
0: Well, does she understand? Does she know your lack of appreciation and desire of dating your fellow Latinos?
2: That's true.
1: Yes. She's very hyper aware of that.
2: Oh, that would have sucked if it was just a tall, handsome Latino.
0: Is she a Latina?
1: She is not.
0: She's not. Okay.
1: I don't think she is. If she is, you know, a quarter or an eighth, like, I don't think she is.
2: And how'd this lonely guy end up in her friend group?
1: I know. Right. They've been friends for a long time since college, I think. He didn't go to college, but he's very smart. He's an engineer.
2: Oh, okay.
0: Oh, Jesus.
2: Damn, you got money? Okay.
0: Mm-hmm.
1: I mean, that's not my business, but I told you now, guys. I swear I was going to tell you guys until
0: What if you guys, you go on this date, you have a great time, and at the end, I mean a great time. You're laughing the whole time. Mm-hmm. You can see yourself kissing him, right? And then he goes to his car.
1: Yeah.
0: And he's got a sports car or like a Mercedes or something like that.
1: If his personality, it's not that I don't like the car. It's the attitude that I associate, a stereotype, if you will. You'll be proud of me there. That I associate with the car. I don't need your attitude and your snobbery and all of that. If you, what you just said is true, then who cares what he drives? He could show up in a 1972 something or a brand spanking new car. Don't care.
0: But I know you. At least I think I do.
1: I'll mock him.
0: Will keep the car. In your back pocket for when you're starting to look for excuses to be this is picking up speed. Nah, this douche drives a Porsche. F that.
1: I think I would mock him to his face. I'm like, what the hell is that car? As I get into my Yaris.
0: Listen to me. Don't do that. Don't do that.
1: I told you guys before that I need you to point, when I tell you about this, you need to point out red flags that I don't notice. And then you're going to need to remind me of what you just said.
0: Yeah, don't do that. Don't mock him.
1: If he can't take mocking, then he's not for me.
0: You may want to. You need to resist the urge.
1: No, I don't.
0: The first date doesn't need hardcore ball busting.
1: Yes, it does.
0: It can have a little bit. That's fine. But don't just be like, you know, at the end, he's driving a sports car. Oh, you must have a small penis. And then don't do that.
1: What I usually say is, sorry about your small penis. And I'm walking away.
0: Don't do that.
1: Listen,
0: I want this to work more than you do. You have no idea.
2: Yeah, I want him to be in a conversation with you, and as you're talking, he goes, ugh. And then he goes, oh, sorry, I hate Tom Brady. Someone just walked by in a Brady jersey.
1: I just get on my knees.
2: Yeah.
1: I instantly just drop to my knees.
2: I want all that to happen.
1: I will say this, too, is she told me, which is another reason I hesitated to tell y'all and that I was going to wait till after, is the fact that she said he's private. So you might not get all the juice you think you're going to get.
2: Yeah, he's ugly.
1: Based on his, once I tell him, he doesn't even know what I do. So, like,
0: He's either ugly
2: or married
0: or filthy rich. This guy's an engineer that's never been married.
2: Yeah, he has to be.
0: Meaning
1: he was in a 12-year relationship. And then
0: but he's never been married. So nobody took half in a divorce.
2: Yeah.
0: Do you know what I'm saying?
1: Why are you guys talking about money?
0: No,
1: who cares?
0: I'm just telling you. That could be why he's very private. He could have a ton of money. And he just doesn't like to live out loud. He doesn't want anybody to know.
1: Well, then he's hooking up with the right person who couldn't care less about money.
0: Listen, I'm not disagreeing with you. I'm just trying to come up with reasons of why he might be,
1: And really quick, because I know we have to get to that guy, but one of the thoughts that I had, which proved you right, actually, JP, is, and I haven't even been on the date yet, is I'm like, oh, he better not expect me to sacrifice time. Like, in my head, I'm like, do I have to spend time with him on the weekend? And like, do I have to, I'm already annoyed with someone else telling me what to do. I'm already annoyed.
2: You're already annoyed with someone wanting your time?
1: Yeah.
2: What?
1: Yeah, I am. Don't tell me, you wait over there. And when I want to see you, we can see each other. Until then, just wait over there.
2: Well, you can set boundaries. But,
0: you're basically just looking for another friend with benefits.
1: Yes.
2: Oh, man.
0: Then don't date.
2: Yeah.
1: Unless this guy's different. Maybe he's different. Maybe I want to spend time. I don't know. I just can't imagine my weekends changing. That's insanity.
2: Do you have rules or like if it's a great day, you'll let him blow your back out that night?
1: No. I've only banged on the first date twice. One, and both ended in marriage proposals at the end of it all. Not that night, of course. But so.
0: Oh,
2: so you're like, I know what this thing can do. Yeah, you're like,
0: let me just
2: like, give it to him. He's gonna want to marry me.
0: Pat, she throws her legs up in the air.
1: That's
0: for those of you who are on YouTube and just watched the live stream, you just got a little bit of a show.
1: You saw it.
0: That was nice.
1: So anyway, I told you I broke my, but only because of the subject matter and how you said that. Why would someone go on this? It's for someone like me who hasn't been on a date. This is a perfect dip my toe in it and see how it goes.
0: Well, I wish you. When is this? Tomorrow night?
1: Tomorrow night, 6:00.
0: Where are you going? I mean, what kind? Are you going for drinks or
2: bar, restaurant?
1: I don't.
0: Because it's a work night, so I don't know.
1: That's what I told her, and it was funny when I was texting her. I was like, "You can't make it too late because my alarm goes off at 4:30 in the morning." She goes, "Monica, that's the middle of the night." I'm like, "I know, I know." So she made it for 6:00. I should be home by 9:30, I would think, and that's fine.
0: Okay. Well, I wish you the best of luck. I hope it's a great day.
1: Thank you. Will you be on a scale of 1 to 10, 10 being very? Will you be upset if I don't give you details because he prefer not?
0: Yeah. 100. I don't care about this guy. It's about who are you?
1: But you said you want this to work more than I do. You want me to be happy. The relationship, if it requires privacy, requires privacy.
2: I'll say this.
0: I don't care if you lie. Come on the air and lie. Just bring something to the table, for God's sakes.
2: I'll be upset if we don't get some type of photo of him.
1: Oh, right. Okay.
2: I want to see in some way if you have to like do it when he's paying the tab from far away or whatever. We need a photo of this.
1: No, okay, that's the other thing. Since this is this is what I've been stressing about. Since we're meeting there, we don't know anything. There's no pressure, whatever. It's a Dutch treat situation, correct? Like, because he didn't ask me.
2: No, he got money, man. And if he's a gentleman, he should be paying for it.
1: But he didn't ask me out on the date.
0: He should be paying for the date.
1: No, yeah,
2: it's a first date, man.
0: Listen, if
2: you can split it, but.
0: If you can split it, but that's your decision.
1: Yes.
2: Yeah.
1: I will insist on it, only because, again, this is a no pressure. This isn't a, I don't think of it as a date. It's just a two people meeting, no pressure.
2: But if you say you insist and he says no, he's going to pay for it, you can't be mad at him for wanting to be a gentleman, right?
1: I don't know how to, yeah. I mean, no,
2: you
1: I would never
2: be. You can't just like, oh, this son of a bitch would not let me pay half.
1: No, man. No, I would not be mad. Yeah. I would just be really awkward and then there'd be some guilt involved. And
0: oh, please.
2: You can blow him later.
0: Yeah. Oh, easy.
2: What?
1: All right, His hair back.
2: Yeah.
0: Right. Blow his hair back. Got it. Good luck. I'm glad you're doing it Wednesday and you're working Thursday. It's not Thursday night. You're off on Friday to get your rug put in.
1: You're right.
0: I'm glad it's Wednesday night. That's
1: right.
0: Cool.
1: That's good. I didn't think of it that way. She picked the date. She picked the place. She picked the time. She picked
0: Thursday
1: everything.
0: Thursday at 11 a.m. just became must listen radio.
1: What if I come in? You can usually tell when I've had a little ur-y.
0: Yeah.
1: What if I come in?
0: I'm just going to roll up my sleeves and get to work.
2: Yeah.
0: That's my job. All right, dead guy in the envelope. We got a guy, you know, he is an actor. I would say lean towards comedy, but he's not all comedy. But I would say the bulk of it is in the funny. Monifa.
1: Okay.
0: He date a lot. Go ahead.
1: Was he popular in the 1980s?
0: Yes. Yes, he was.
2: Did he die before 2020?
0: He died before 2020. Correct. The 80s were a big, this guy had a long ass career, but the 80s were definitely big. 800-771-1025. One more time. You got a guy, you know, he's an actor, long career. 80s were big, mostly funny, not all funny. All right. And died before 2020. So now you get to ask some yes or no questions. If you get a yes, you'll go again. If you get a no, we move on to the next call. Take all the clues, put them together, win fantastic prizes. It's Dead Guy in the Envelope, 102.5 The Bone, Real Raw Radio.
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0: Tis Dead Guy in the Envelope, 800-771-1025. Your clues so far, if you're just tuning in, you got a guy you know from... acting, definitely funny, not all funny, but mostly funny. He's definitely got some dramas in there as well. And he had a very long career and died before the year 2020. Let's go with Julian on line one.
17: Hey there. Did he die in the
0: 90s? No. Tyler, line two.
18: Was this guy in Smokey and the Bandit?
0: No, he was not. Neil on line three.
19: Hi, was this guy in an American actor?
0: No. Nope.
1: Thank you. It helped.
0: Phil, line four.
20: Bill, this is Bill.
0: I'm sorry, Bill. What do you got?
20: I had a question, but can I change it?
0: Good.
20: Did he play an uncle in a movie?
0: Are you talking about John Candy?
20: Maybe.
0: Yeah, it's not. It's no, he didn't play an uncle. No, he did not play Uncle Buck.
1: Was he white?
0: He is white. He is a white guy. He's just not an American guy. Jock, line five.
16: just took my question. I was going to ask if he's white.
1: Sorry.
16: Was he in any Mel Brooks movies?
0: That is a good question. No. No. Frank, line one.
17: Hey, guys, is he considered overweight?
0: No. Robert, line six.
21: Is he of Jewish descent?
0: No.
21: Okay.
0: No. I don't think he is. At least that's not, you know, it's not saying that he is. Tyler, line two.
22: Was this guy on a sitcom?
0: He's got so much guys acted for God knows how many years. Yes.
22: Does this guy go by the name of John Ritter?
0: No.
1: Was he considered, you're talking about his long career and how much stuff he's done, was he considered a legend? Like icon status?
0: I wouldn't say that. Right. However, you know, there's nobody who doesn't know who this guy is. You know? And his career was real big, but this is not like an Oscar award winner or you know, or any of that.
1: Got it.
0: You want to give us, hold on, Sean's on line one. Oh, that's right, we have a new Nerd Note song that we got to hear all about. Sean, line one, go ahead.
23: Yeah, he's here in the Pink Panther.
0: He was not in the Pink Panther.
1: Is that Mel Brooks? I don't know.
0: No, it's not Mel Brooks.
1: I'm going to say this. This is the new Nerd Note song. And it's give it 5 seconds because you're going to think, oh, it starts all slow. It does.
0: Oh, man.
1: But it picks up. Give it 5 seconds. And it's really, really good. Ready?
0: Mm-hmm.
1: Line this back here.

0: at the end.
1: The voice of an angel.
2: And she's beautiful. That's my niece Wrigley, and she did that, produced it, played the guitar, all of that, and practiced off of practice on her, for the Jimmys. So,
1: is there a radio edit version of that?
2: What would you like cut out?
1: Nothing. I like the nerdy.
2: I know.
3: Well, not my name, because it's already cut out.
2: Just
3: say that.
2: In her defense, I did. What I told her was,
3: she's like, name everyone but Dizzy.
2: No, I said,
3: don't even call him Gareth.
2: She didn't know what Nerdoids are, so I had to tell her. I'm like, it's like 20 questions. We talked about the game more than anything, and she knows the JP show, so I don't think she even knew that you were there.
1: Even worse.
2: Are you demanding a rewrite?
4: No, it's fine. We're all good.
1: Michael, line two.
4: I'll tell you what, it would have played my name on Sending Show.
5: Was he British?
1: Go ahead, Michael.
5: Was he British?
1: No. Julian, line four.
2: Nerdy notes.
5: Did he die in the 2010s?
1: Yes.
5: Is it Gene Wilder?
1: No. It is not Gene Wilder. Scott, line seven.
6: Nerdy notes. Hey, I love the Nerdy Notes song too. That was awesome. My question is, were they in this movie Animal House?
1: No. Not in Animal House. Scott, line five.
7: Can I add a little bit to the Nerd Notes song?
1: I guess so.
7: If Monica's not getting busy, then she'll answer your Nerd Notes.
2: Nerdy, nerdy, nerdy.
7: Okay.
1: Notes. How about that? If Monica's getting busy, then I guess we'll tap in Dizzy to get your Nerd Notes.
2: Thank you.
1: What do you
7: very,
1: got?
7: Very nice. Was he in part of the Monty Python?
1: No. Nothing to do with Monty Python. Ryan, line one.
8: Yeah, you already said, I'm sorry.
1: It's okay.
2: Oh, he got scared.
1: Matt, line two.
9: Hey, was he in Airplane?
1: Yes, he was.
2: Oh, here we go.
9: Was it Leslie Nielsen?
1: Leslie Nielsen is the dead guy in the envelope. Yes.
2: Nice job.
1: So I don't know if like legend is the word.
2: You nailed it, yeah.
1: Big career in the king of the spoof movies, and he's in that original Scary Movie, which is now back in theaters and crushing it. All right, your choice. You got a pair of passes for Busch Gardens to experience their summer nights, Avenged Sevenfold with Good Charlotte at the Amp, or Yellow Card at the Baycare Sound.
9: Let's do Yellow Card, please.
1: All right, you got a pair of tickets to Yellow Card at the Baycare Sound September 4th. Congratulations. You win. Hold on. Yeah, I mean, this, how many people was? He's the best, Leslie Nielsen.
2: He really is. Everybody does. You nailed it. I no disrespect, but I don't know that legend or icon goes there.
1: No. Nope.
2: Nerd notes. Nerd
1: and thanks
2: notes.
1: To this guy who just won, because he's the first guy to take a pair of Yellow Card tickets in 3 or 4 weeks.
2: Oh.
1: Good to know. They have a, what's their big song?
2: They're good. Yeah, they're,
1: I think their big song, was it the Don Henley song? Is that what they covered?
2: Oh, did they? I don't know.
3: Are they football fans? Is that why they go by Yellow Card?
1: I don't know what they are.
2: Oh.
1: I have no idea. That's the guy in the envelope. 102.5 The Bone. Real Raw Radio. We'll be right back. One bad mother got a rattlesnake suitcase under my arm. Said I'm a mean machine. Been drinking gasoline and honey. You can make my motor.
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0: 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All it took is one loss for New York to get all New York-y again.
1: Come on, people.
0: Everything was, did you see this? Everything was sunshine and rainbows. So they did a watch, but they did a couple of watch parties. One was in Central Park. Another one was in Bryant Park. So they just didn't do anything around the garden yesterday.
1: Yeah.
0: That's all that got canceled. But fights, jumping cops, you name it, just absolute mayhem busted out. They were ripping. They chased a fan.
1: Really?
0: Like a couple. So somebody was wearing a Spurs jersey. They chased them. It says rowdy Knicks fans clashed with cops outside of Bryant Park Game 3 watch party Monday night. One hurled a bottle at an officer. Huge brawls broke out. Cops in riot gear rushed to control.
1: Oh, my gosh. For one loss?
0: This was before the game was even over. And then when it was over, it was, how about this? The rabble-rousing fans started vaulting onto parked cars while chanting, "We want Wemby." Then one daredevil decided to light a Spurs jersey on fire, which, you know, then the mob, like I said, chased a San Antonio fan a few blocks. And then everything just got turned. They said they'd even knocked down a metal bus sign, broke large branches off of trees.
1: Jeez.
0: And then they started. One guy got on top of the some kid got on top of one of the, I guess the NYPD has what's called barricade trucks. And kid climbed up top and started yelling "S my D" to the cops.
1: That's not funny.
0: One loss. They had 13 wins in a row.
1: Why is that cop have
0: right, SSD? They had 13 wins in a row.
1: Yeah.
0: And I was just texting last night with Dizzy because everything has been all warm and fuzzy.
1: Yeah.
0: And that video that I sent him was basically like they were so happy that these black guys were giving their white friend a pass to use the N-word. Like in that moment, it was like, "That's it, you got it. And he's like, and they're like, "Do it, you got a pass. And you could tell like he didn't want to do it. And he's like, "I love you, N's." And they're like, "Yeah!" I'm like, this is what's happening right now, man. It doesn't make any sense. Oh, it's like we live in bizarro world. And then I come in this morning, I'm like, "Dad, I lit the place on fire." There it is.
2: Yeah.
0: And we're back.
2: Yeah. It was all love, though. They're all unified. I told JP, I haven't seen them New York this unified since 9/11. You guys are.
0: Yeah.
2: They're
0: yeah.
2: so unified right
1: but
2: now.
1: But also, does it come, if they win, then, and when's that, tomorrow night?
0: They play tomorrow night. Then they go 3-1. They go back to
1: San
0: Antonio.
1: Yeah. My first
0: Mike
1: thought was
0: Olivero, our own Mike O, will be at that game.
1: Yeah.
0: That
2: oh, will he really?
0: Yeah.
1: That was my first thought when I found out they lost, because I went to bed. Yeah. I was like, oh, Mike gets to go at least. That's a silver lining. But also, do you think they get back to the lovey-dovey after a win tomorrow night?
0: If they win the whole...
1: Tomorrow night, after a win tomorrow night. Are they still negative because they think...
0: No, if they win tomorrow night, then everything will be back to warm and fuzzy.
1: They were never going to sweep, I don't think. And they have to lose sometime.
2: No, hard to sweep in a final.
1: Man. Yeah, it was never going to happen. So you have to... And I hate it. I understand, and it sucks losing, and you want that win. But, you know, step back from it and understand, again, that wasn't going to happen. So it's just a loss. And you've got other games, and this series isn't over.
0: They just, like I said, though, you're 100% correct. Do I think the Knicks are going to win? I do. I really do. I've actually been sitting, like, I've watched now, I think, two full basketball games. And they're fun to watch. They are fun to watch. They move the ball around. And it's a good series. You know, they're up, they're down, they're up, they're down. But they keep starting these games. And they're down by 11, they're down by 12, they're down by 8. And then halftime comes, and they're up by 4, they're up by 5.
1: I saw the beginning of it, and I was like, "Ooh, this ain't going to be good." I was okay with going to bed. I'm like,
0: Yeah.
2: I'm okay with just watching a fourth quarter of a basketball game.
0: Diz?
1: No.
2: Yeah.
0: 100%.
1: You got to watch the whole thing.
0: I think you can make that game 15 minutes long, and everything's cool.
2: It's the back and forth, back and forth, back and forth.
1: Yeah,
2: you
1: like
2: score,
1: that.
2: I score, you score, you score, I score. It's like, all right, so I don't have to watch it till the end, really, to see who wins.
1: No, because defenses, like, in the beginning of the game, I was watching it, and I love... I love crowd participation, especially in basketball. Basketball, because it's just so more intimate. You're not like it's on a huge football field or a baseball diamond. You know, it's you're all in the same building. So like when it first started, they were like defense after the tip off, and I'm like, yes, crowd, get into it. And granted, it might not have helped a lot.
2: Yeah, that's why I like college. It's a little shorter and stuff like that. So it's like you don't have to watch four quarters.
1: Yes,
2: of this.
1: Yes, you do. Always. Come on.
2: No.
0: I get it, but it's
2: I like it. But yeah.
0: Yeah, it was big. Fans surrounded, yellow cabs hitting windshields with this says lightsabers. I don't know what the hell they'd be doing with lightsabers. Cops trying to disperse the crowds. Can you imagine being a cop? You're just on your job. Like, you're just doing your job.
1: S-M-I-G.
0: And then all of a sudden you get the call, hey, go get your riot gear and head down to Bryant Park. You're like, God damn it. I don't want to get my riot gear tonight. Someone's going to throw bricks at me.
2: Or do you? Are you the guy who's like, oh, buddy.
1: It's time to
2: Someone's getting clubbed up, turning this camera off my chest.
1: Because there are cops like that. Let's not pretend there ain't.
0: The problem is you can, even if you could turn it off your chest, and I don't even know if they can, everybody's got cameras.
2: Yeah.
0: There is a video of them violently ripping apart a San Antonio Spurs jersey. And this one guy has got his camera in one hand and the other hand is ripping the jersey apart with the other 6-7 people that are sitting there trying to pull it off. And there's like 50 people gathered around.
1: Nice.
0: It's just, I mean, whatever. I knew it was bound to happen.
1: Yeah.
0: And I'll tell you what, if they win this thing, everything might be. If they lose, the city is going to burn to the ground.
1: Doesn't mean it's not over. If you can win two on the road like they did, and they're getting ready to go back, if they can win this, they don't, it's not over if they don't win tomorrow night. But winning tomorrow night and then going on the road, you can have a whole new.
2: I got to be honest. It would be so funny to see you guys lose this whole thing and all that hype, and then you guys lose it.
1: I would feel bad.
2: Oh, man.
1: I would feel bad being a Buffalo Bills fan and knowing, you know, having been in that. Yeah, that would suck. I also hope, naively, of course, that even with a loss, they all come together. So, like, you know what? We had a great season, and all the New York fans are like, that was fun during, you know, it was fun to watch.
2: I'm the opposite. If my team loses, I want more disappointment on someone else. So if you get to the final and you blow it that bad, I go, yes. At least we're not that.
1: Wow.
2: Because I'd rather lose early in playoffs than go to the finals and lose something and we were winning.
1: Yeah, it's right. Tough. It's tough.
2: You had it in the bag and you blew it.
0: Especially. Hey, it's JP. Picture this. You go to turn your.
2: Oh, yeah. What are we doing? What are we doing with our AC?
0: What the hell was that?
1: I don't know. My hand instantly went to like the board. Like, I'm supposed to pull something down and it was not me. I'm like, ah.
2: All I heard was, hey, it's JP. I go, oh, look.
1: You did say, ah.
0: Sorry about that. I pressed the
1: I pushed the wrong button. That's all.
0: The thing is, like, you go up 2-0 on the road and you come back home.
1: I know.
0: And if they drop two at the Garden.
1: You can't. But
2: they'll blame it on the prices. They go, see, the real fans weren't in the building. It's all these fake fans.

0: card. They can join you. You guys can go see Senning and Diz. Where's the watch party again?
1: Howling. Yep.
0: There you go. If you want to catch up with them on Friday night for the big USA Paraguay game for the World Cup. There you go. We'll be back tomorrow morning at 11 o'clock. Thank you, Monica. Thank you, Diz. Have a great day, everybody. Bye.

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0: expecting quite a bit.
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0: Baby, welcome to Sending Show. My name is John Senning. My friend over there, you've probably been listening to him. He is Dizzy, a.k.a. the Brown Thrasher, a.k.a. the Agent of Chaos. Ka-cha! Or is that, or did we kill that? Did we kill that?
1: What do you think?
0: Yeah, sorry. Find a way to get involved in the program. 800-771-1025. Something on your mind? Get on the line. We're open for business, baby. You can watch the program. Thank you to everybody who hangs out in the Vroom Vroom Room every single day on YouTube. But if you don't, you should think about it. 102.5 The Bone on YouTube. You'll see the little circles glowing red. Click on it, and you will be right up in there with Mike Bird, Mark Hamilton, Robert Cloudman, JMS7726, G-Money2889, Rick Is Rolling, Bevy Beachworth, Lisa Valerie, and everybody else. Big Rick, Alex in Tampa. You'll be up in there doing whatever the hell you want. I've explained it as a create your own adventure. You want to go in there and start a fight, feel just you go for it, buddy. But preferably, you watch the program, you chat with people who like it, and it ends up being a good time. I know the answer before I'm even going to ask the question. Do you have any thoughts, feelings, or emotions about the reunion of Florida Georgia Line?
2: Oh, I cannot wait. I'm so excited. It's been a while. We've all been waiting for it. I'm glad it's coming.
0: I guess my next question, based on your answer, is do you know what Florida Georgia Line is?
2: Yes, it's a country band, originally from Georgia.
0: You're doing better than I thought. It's so
2: there's
0: funny.
2: There's four of them, right?
0: No, there's only two. It is funny, though, because I think it's a prime example of country, and it's a Honky Tonk Tuesday, so we can focus on this for a second. Not that long ago. So I think Florida Georgia Line was really hitting in like 2016.
2: Okay.
0: And I think country almost hit its rock bottom before it had its big resurgence over the past 5 years. And I think that Florida Georgia Line, just by bad luck, happened to be part of an era of country where a lot of people were still clowning on country. And there was the talk of like the bro country and things like that.
2: Yeah.
0: And now that they went away and they've been broken up for I think like 8, 7, 6 years or something, now they reunited last week at the CMA Fest in Nashville. And people are so excited, me being one of them. And I don't even know that while they existed, I knew that I appreciated them that much.
2: I know that Nelly toured with them, right?
0: Yes. Yeah, look at you. You know...
2: I know a little bit. I'm sure if you played... Was that them?
0: That was them, okay. Yeah. Have you heard that?
2: I don't think so. All right, was that like one of their go-tos?
0: Yeah, let me hit you with a little FGL to start the day today.
2: Okay.
0: This might be the one they did. This might be the one they did with Nelly.
2: Okay.

0: sip.
1: I think it could also just be nostalgia. Like, we've chatted about it almost single every single day that the world has gone to hell.
2: Yep.
1: Things were pretty damn good in 2016. Like, the world as a whole.
2: I would agree. That's when I moved back here, actually.
1: That was a hell of an era. So it might just be listening to music from not that long ago makes you remember that we were having fun.
2: Is there an era that you wish you could have been, like, more, like, of an adult for? Like, for me, like, I wish I was an adult for the crunk movement of music.
1: Oh, I see what you're saying. I don't know, though, dude. There was something about, I kind of look back at that and feel like I was at the perfect age.
2: Really?
1: Because I was, like, I could have been more of an adult and I could have done things a little bit differently, but I was also just young and dumb enough to be debaucherous and doing stupid stuff. Like, the gas can that, you know, Beach Bash, RIP, that was a thing when we were 16, 17 years old, and that was from Lil Jon.
2: So, the East Side Boys just came.
1: During the crunk movement, we were having house parties and drinking out of gas cans, and I just feel like if I was a little bit older, I might have been like a little... I'd have been too old to... I would have known better at the time. So I was... I lived it at a time where I was just young and dumb enough to enjoy it.
2: I think for me, it was just hearing those, and I guess... Now, because we're older, kind of to your point, if we hear that at the club, it might pop more.
1: Yeah.
2: We're like, oh my God, this song's on. But to hear it when it was live and big in the club, that would have been something.
1: Here's the other thing we're kind of taking for granted. You are a few years younger than me.
2: Yeah.
1: So I was illegally in the club, and then in the club, you were just on the outskirts of being up in the club.
2: Yes.
1: So
2: I was in like the teen club.
1: Yes. That's probably the difference here. If you could have just been 5 years older, then things would have been different for your crunk era.
2: Yeah.
3: Stick to our guns. We love who we love and we want to have fun. Yeah. We press on them Mondays and pray on them Sundays. Pass it around.
1: Either way, I'm excited that Florida Georgia Line's back. I've been listening to it. And shout out to our buddy Chase. Chase in the place out there kicking cancer's ass somewhere as we speak. He sent me a message just randomly yesterday. He's like, I want you to know, I am a country fan. I just like Florida Georgia Line and Bailey Zimmerman, and I think he mentioned a couple others. So as much as I'm loving this, this is going out to our buddy Chase in the place as well. You got this, brother. This is how we roll.
2: Will he be there for Runarounds?
1: Runarounds, I believe he will be. I believe he will be. I'm starting to... Monica was just sharing that she is going to watch the Runarounds.
2: Yeah.
1: So hopefully she'll be hyped by the time the Runarounds. I don't know if they want us to say, and I also don't know what to expect as far as demand. I don't know how you get into the Runarounds green room here.
2: What do you... Oh, you sign up, I imagine, with 97X, right?
1: Yeah, yeah. Well, again, how?
2: Go to the website?
1: Yeah, let's see. 97X. 97X online. Hold on. I see.
2: Contest?
1: I'm going to flip through this here.
2: I'm going to check contest.
1: Yeah, I'm going to check this little.
2: The Runarounds green room. Here you go. Enter for a chance to win.
1: Oh, wow. It's that easy. So if you do want to be a part of it, if you somehow were indoctrinated during our Runarounds phase into listening to the band, then they're going to be here in the station doing a little performance on the same day that they're at Janus. So go to 97X online and possibly win your way in to see the Runarounds. I'm very excited.
2: What if we all like dressed like one of the Runarounds? Like, obviously, I'm Bez. Let's be honest.
1: Yeah. Well, yeah. I was gonna say there's not any other options. But still, that would be great. I cannot wait to see. So my nephew, I'm bringing my nephew, and he. I was FaceTiming with him last night. He's like, I got to show you something. His sister made him a Runarounds pin.
2: Oh.
1: He's got like a cool Runarounds pin. He's got Runarounds gear coming in the mail.
2: I love that.
1: He's gonna be. He's gonna be hype. I'm excited. I'm excited for that stretch of a few days. It should be exciting.
2: I'm going to ask you this now so I can make sure I don't make a fool of myself.
1: Oh, God.
2: Is it in poor taste if, for the Runaround show,
1: oh,
2: I wear a graphic shirt of Chris Benoit? Yes.
1: It's in poor taste, but I don't hate it.
2: Okay.
1: Well, the thing is, as soon as Trent sees you, he's going to go, oh, the crippler, Chris Benoit, as long as you don't then say, yeah, he killed his entire family and then himself. As long as that's not the way that goes.
2: Skip over that part of
1: history. That'll be fine. Because I don't know, and hopefully he does listen to the show every now and again. Hopefully he's not out there listening right now. I don't know what he believes happened to Chris Benoit today.
2: Yeah.
1: Because I told him the truth. Turns out you're not supposed to tell a small child that. Mm-hmm. And then they told him some other version of the story. Yeah, so I don't know.
2: Happily ever after.
1: Then. Yeah, yeah. He's up in the... He's taking a big boot from the Hulkster right now somewhere in the big ring in the sky. But... needless to say, I don't know what he knows. So I'm fine with it as long as you don't share too many details.
2: Okay, no, I just plan to be like, yeah, Canadian crippler. You know, I'm Canadian too. And then we can bond.
1: Yeah, you guys, see, I do like that. Yeah. I do like that a lot. I'm not done with the FGL yet, baby. The good news is for the FGL haters, and there's a lot of them, I'm going to get it out of my system in the first segment. This is probably one of my favorites.

0: safe in the building, dude. I hate to be that guy.
1: Like you and me with someone?
0: No, well, yes, essentially.
1: Okay.
0: Essentially. And it was kind of pointed at you in a weird way.
1: Oh, me?
0: But because it's pointed at you, it's pointed at me, and I feel like we're in this together.
1: Let's go.
0: It's a regular perpetrator, a regular offender, always got something smart-ass to say, always something, you know, to poke the bear.
1: Yeah.
0: Gio.
1: Oh.
0: Gio, this morning, was essentially saying that we/you were lying about, they were calling it the fake quake. Saying that you and I did not feel an earthquake, and that people were just lying about feeling an earthquake just to sound cool and pretend like they were part of something.
1: Gio's just mad because he's an immovable object, so he didn't feel that. I got a low center of gravity. I felt it, Gio.
0: You're saying there's no earthquake large enough to shake the burger guy?
1: I'm saying you at least need an 8.0 to feel something.
0: And I commented. So you posted the video of the moment that the earthquake hit. And I had to go and comment on it.
1: The newest one?
0: Yeah.
1: That was Chase.
0: Oh, it was Chase.
1: That,
0: okay.
1: That one was Chase.
0: Shout out. Yep. Dude, look at this. We got a team of professionals here. So he posted that, and then I just commented on it and said, suck it, Gio.
1: Yeah,
0: because we, and shout out to Galvin, who attempted to shrill for us a second.
1: I love it.
0: But he just said, well, no, it seemed like it was before anybody knew that there was an earthquake. And Gio's like, oh, no, they're full of crap, fake quake, just wanted to pretend. So, Gio, just when something exciting happens to other people, you don't have to poo-poo on it. We lived through the great St. Petersburg earthquake of 2026, and that doesn't have to mean anything negative for you. You can just accept people's experiences for what they are.
1: Exactly. Let's jump this prick.
0: Yeah, we're gonna have to. I didn't want it to come to this, but we're gonna have to. Sending show, you're live on the air. Who's this?
2: Hey, John, it's Tommy. How are you?
0: Tommy, what up?
2: Not much, man. Hey, listen, you're talking about Ford Georgia Line. We were at the CMA Fest.
0: Oh, you were there when they made their big debut.
2: Yeah, they came out. It was funny because Michael Buffer was standing in the middle of the whole CMA Fest floor. And you know, Michael Buffer's up there talking about, you know, in this corner, in this corner.
0: Yeah, I saw the clip.
2: That's getting ready.
0: That was amazing.
2: It was great, man.
0: Dude, so did you, are you from St. Pete, from Tampa?
2: Yeah, I'm from Lutz. I have an office in Carrollwood, and my office manager, is her 10-year anniversary for working for me. And so we thought of what could we do for her. She loves country music. We got there Thursday morning, did a tasting at Old Smoky, so we're hitting moonshine at 11 o'clock in the morning.
0: That sounds like a hell of a trip.
2: 4 nights of concerts, Thursday night, Friday night, Saturday night, Sunday night, and then got back late last night.
0: Oh, dude, that's awesome. Wow. Yes, just looking at CMA Fest, it's always been interesting. I mean, I've never been to Nashville, so that's a bucket list for me. I want to go check that out one day.
2: It's Nashville on crack that weekend.
0: Who was the best artist that you saw while you were there?
2: I'm kind of biased. I like Luke Bryan. He's fun. Jason Aldean ripped it up. You know, everybody, all the girls like Riley Green. He was good.
0: Yeah, he's a stud. He's undeniably a stud.
2: Ella Langley's hot as all get out.
0: She really is. Yeah, those are great picks, man. Well, thank you for sharing that, and that sounds like an awesome trip. Welcome back.
2: Thank you, buddy. Appreciate it.
0: He mentioned Luke Bryan. Have you been seeing the clip going viral from the Luke Bryan concert over the weekend?
1: No.
0: Dude, so Luke Bryan, who, you know, he's got some songs, but I kind of think he's a cheese ball. He's doing a concert. He's got a bottle of Casamigos, and he's, like, sipping it on the stage. It's got maybe half of it's gone. Maybe. Not even. And he hands the bottle to this old dude in the front row, and this guy proceeds to chug the entire bottle of tequila right in front of everybody.
1: Oh,
0: it is a spectacle to see. If you just probably put in on X, Luke Bryan tequila, you'd probably get the... I'd play it, but Luke Bryan's got a filthy mouth, and I know there's a lot of F-bombs in there. We are honky-tonking on a Tuesday, 800-771-1025.
1: What's the handle you'd probably drink the best, like, if you had to chug? Like, get through quick.
0: I mean, well, I would be dead no matter what. There's not one that's going to get me, there's not a side of the other side of the bottle where I'm not just a sick mess.
1: Which one are you getting through the furthest?
0: Probably Tito's.
1: Tito's?
0: Probably. Yeah, just because of the ease of the flavor.
1: Yeah.
0: Like, I feel like once you started just opening that gullet and getting it down, you... you'd be able to chug it easier than something with a little more bite. No bourbon, no tequila.
1: See, I was thinking like a Crown Royal, but like an apple or vanilla.
0: Something like
1: with
0: that.
1: With the flavor in it, it might make it easier.
0: Something like that. Dude, I've got some exciting news.
1: We're getting Drunk Friday? Is that the news?
0: Well, that is a given. Yes, make your plans. Al Lang Stadium. Dude, CC's going to be out there, too.
1: Oh, Corey really?
0: Cardinal's going to be in the building.
1: You're bringing
0: if they're going to... Well, yes.
1: Yes,
0: we yes. can. I'm bringing it in.
1: We
0: yes,
1: can get that.
0: I'm bringing it in. I'm bringing in the Chuggler.
1: Yeah.
0: But we are partying on Friday night. Al Lang, downtown St. Pete, kickoff to the World Cup. The USA is taking on Paraguay. It's going to be a hell of a party. I was talking to our buddy Mayor Pete a few days ago. They're bringing in all the bells and whistles. There's going to be these giant CO2 cannons when somebody scores. There's going to be $5 Mick Ultras, and we're looking to pack out Al Lang. A 20-foot high big screen is going to be there, and it's going to be a party. So definitely make your plans.
1: I got some because we got addressed. USA, pride,
0: America, yeah. Wait, what?
1: Yeah, no,
0: I was gonna say. Look at you, dude.
1: Yeah, well, look it's World Cup, man. We gotta do it. What do you think I was gonna dress as?
0: Oh, okay. No, okay. So that was American pride.
1: Yeah, I know.
0: Not as soon as America I said it, and like, pride.
1: Yeah, yeah.
0: Because it is also that month. I was gonna say, look at how far you've come.
1: I got cowboy American hats.
0: Oh.
1: We're going to rock them together.
0: You've got two of them?
1: I got two
0: of
1: them.
0: Oh, hell
1: I'll
0: yeah.
1: I'll check when I get them. I'm pretty sure I got two of them.
0: Oh.
1: We got to like get our names on them or something. Oh, man. It's gonna be an event.
0: That'll be fun.
1: Yeah.
0: I'm in. So, yes, make your plans to be there on Friday night. I'm going to come out and say this. Do not say anything aggressive to what I'm about to say. Okay?
1: I'll try.
0: Because we're...
1: Is it about Gio?
0: No. It's about other people in the building, and we're going to probably do something with them this week. And I've already cleared it with everybody, but so don't do anything that's going to mess it up right here, okay?
1: Okay.
0: So not only are we out there, Scott and Abby are out there as well, okay? Thank you. You're doing great so far. It's going to get harder for you momentarily. So I'm guessing you didn't hear it because you didn't comment or say anything to me about it. So last week when I was in here with Drew and we had Jacob two times on the phone.
1: Yeah.
0: He goes, he's like, Promo John, I can't find your show on Apple iTunes. Like, I can't find the replay of the show on iTunes. And so I'm like, well, that doesn't make sense.
1: Yeah.
0: So I start looking for it, and I find it immediately. I don't know why I couldn't find it. But the first thing that caught my eye was that the rating, you know, because when you, like, upload to Apple Podcasts, you have a rating. It's important. Like, subscribe.
1: Yeah.
0: Give us a 5-star rating. Like, it's important, I think, for distribution and things like that. And I look at it, and the rating is horrific.
1: Oh,
0: it
1: no.
0: It was terrible. And I go, oh, damn, I think our show might suck. What happened here? So I click the reviews, and what I realize immediately is that the Scott and Abby Army had taken over the rating.
1: Yeah.
0: So what I'm trying to do at some point this week, and keep in mind we have an event with them on Friday night, is to get them to come in here and eventually issue some sort of a statement to their people that they need to go back and give us a positive rating and that everything is kumbaya around here.
1: Okay. All right. Yeah, I get it. I get it.
0: Yeah.
1: That's kind of... Okay.
0: You're doing... Yeah. If we, whatever evil thoughts are going through your mind,
1: yeah.
0: If we do those things, first of all, bad for business. Secondly, bad for ratings.
1: Yeah.
0: Bad for the podcast ratings at the very least.
1: Yes. No, I agree. It's a good idea.
0: And we're going to be hanging out with them on Friday night. It's going to be fun.
1: They'll be
0: there.
1: We're
0: all going to be, dude, trust me, everybody's going to end up on the business end of the Kong before the night's over.
1: Okay.
0: Dude, yeah. I'll consider the night a fail. If Abby doesn't hit a Kong before we go.
1: You think you could get her?
0: I do. I believe that once the vibes start flowing, once America gets a couple goals up, we're chanting USA, I feel like anything's possible. But I'm trying to get them to stop by on Friday and chat with them about what their people did to the iTunes rating.
1: Yeah.
0: And see how they can issue a statement to their people and tell them to stand down and back off.
1: I want to make jokes, but...
0: You're fine. I'm hanging out. Yeah, and you want to know what? Everybody knows right now, your jokes are funny.
1: Okay.
0: Whatever jokes you got going on in your mind right now, they're great.
1: Yeah.
0: Just know that.
1: Just keep them there, though.
0: For now.
1: Yeah.
0: For now. You're doing great. Look at you. We're all great.
1: We're all working through this together. I'm glad you brought this up on air.
0: Yeah. Yeah. Thank you. I have some other big news. So, Justin, golf cart guy.
1: Okay.
0: You know Justin,
1: yeah,
0: right?
1: Yeah.
0: I'm getting in the golf cart game.
1: You are.
0: Dude, he's bringing, we're taking one for a test drive. He's bringing one to the house on
1: good.
0: Thursday.
1: Yeah. You're a golf cart guy.
0: Well, and I was just thinking, especially on the heels of our conversation yesterday about, me dog sitting for my neighbors and, me blowing off grass clippings for the neighbors.
1: Yeah.
0: Like, I just feel like this really allows me to grow my footprint of neighborly conduct. Like, right now, pretty much people on my street, they're the only ones that I get to interact with. Here, now I open up the whole neighborhood. Yeah. I can be cruising around, bothering people in their yards and chit-chatting with old people in the streets about the weather on all of the different blocks. Not to mention, I think I'm going to be able to take it to my little neighborhood bar without having to get on the main road, too. So very, very excited about potentially being a golf cart family.
1: Yeah, it'll make it easier when you have to go six houses down and watch some other dogs for some other neighbors.
0: Dude, I've got some requests last night. I don't know if they're in my... Here's the thing. You got to be in the neighborhood.
1: Yeah.
0: At this point, until I get fired from radio and start sending sits, which that was a Diz original. You will be getting a little bit of the royalties.
1: Yes, rate us high on Apple Music.
0: Until I can do that, you need to be within walking distance.
1: Okay.
0: In the neighborhood. Because, it takes a village, Diz, to, you want to make sure that your neighbors are good. This just came to me. You ready?
1: Yeah.
0: Be the neighbor
1: that you would want.
0: Yeah, thanks. Exactly.
1: I like that. Okay. Well, here's my question for you.
0: Yes.
1: Who do you think out here at the Bone would be the best and worst neighbors?
0: Oh, that's a good one.
1: Yeah.
0: The best and worst neighbor. Oh, man.
1: Like, if you had to run through the shows.
0: Oh, man. Oh, damn. That's right in my wheelhouse.
1: Yeah.
0: Because I love talking neighborhood drama. It's one of my favorite things.
1: Like, going off what we know about the personalities, what they've talked about with their neighborhoods, and just all these things.
0: I'll say it right off the bat. I'm coming for the king. Mike Calta, the worst neighbor.
1: Oh, my God.
0: Well, here's the thing. Here's why I'm going to say that. He's said something before about how neighbors have complained that he's, like, running a business out of the house.
1: Oh,
0: and I have somebody in my neighborhood. It's completely different. But they are running a business out of their house. Like, they've got company trucks that's, like, coming and going. You walk down there, like, 7 o'clock in the morning. They're having company meetings in the front lawn.
1: Yeah.
0: So I would say just because there's the constant coming and the going and you've got guests and random people coming and going, I would say that as it stands now, with his house also being his studio, Mike Calta is, no offense, worst neighbor.
1: You wouldn't think that, at least because, like, okay, so I understand with the whole business thing, but you find out he does radio and, like, you could go outside and just walk past Shane Gillis, who's going in for an interview.
0: Okay.
1: Or something.
0: Now that is okay. You're
1: because there's
0: of
1: that side of it.
0: And the other thing is he has an army of employees always taking care of his trash and other things. So, things are going to be tidy and clean around the curb.
1: Yeah.
0: So there is that. I still stand by what I said. Because I'm a man of peace.
1: Okay.
0: I just want my peace. I don't want a lot of cars coming and going. I don't want Gio and Galvin and Pap all rolling up at 6 o'clock in the morning. Just a lot of activity for a neighbor, and that is my main reason why I vote him the neighbor I don't want.
1: So who's the best in that show?
0: On that show, man, I gotta say Carmen and Chad.
1: They're new.
0: Yeah,
1: they're new
0: they
1: had a townhouse together.
0: So much of, like, their vibe when I see them on social media just reminds me of us. Like, they're chilling by the pool.
1: Yeah.
0: They're grilling out all the time. They love their dogs.
1: You
0: like
1: voted in the jacuzzi. Jacuzzi hangouts.
0: Exactly. Yeah. Boozy in the jacuzzi. so I just feel like we have similar interests, and we could probably, be good for a pool day every few weekends or something like that. So, those would be my best and worst from the morning show alone.
1: Yeah.
0: Outside of that,
1: what about JP's show? Best and worst.
0: Best and worst. Do I go under the guise of, like, everybody's who like, if I pick you're you.
1: Yeah,
0: like,
1: you
0: we
1: can
0: work
1: pick me
0: together.
1: As worst, or you can pick me as best.
0: I have to say, I would probably pick you just from the standpoint of the show, and we'd be able to communicate more. If I ever,
1: take me out as your show co-host or two, whatever, put me as just knowing me.
0: Are you by yourself, or do you have a zombie pirate as your roommate?
1: Let's
0: who's
1: go.
0: Your roommate?
1: Let
0: don't say your cousin, because
1: Let's go with zombie pirate.
0: I think I'd still probably pick you.
1: Okay.
0: I mean, it's not, Monica would be a lovely neighbor too, though, I think. I mean, I don't have anything bad that she does that, yeah, that would make me think not.
1: JP feels like he'd yell at you.
0: Yeah, I don't know. I just don't know enough. Like, yeah, I feel, yeah, like one little thing goes awry and, yeah, and I'm going to be on JP's S list. If I do think this would be funny. If you would like to weigh in on who you think from the bone would be the best and worst neighbor to have, if you had to pick, 800-771-1025.
1: I feel like JP, like, you'd be out in the porch on a Sunday having your fun with Danielle, watching the races, whatever. Monday comes. And JP sees you outside and he's going, do me a favor, you know, maybe keep the smoking a little more secluded. It's coming into my yard. I got a family.
0: Yeah, I as much as I know JP and I love him, there's a difference between knowing people, loving people, and them living next door to you and, yeah, them being a part of your daily life. And I can see all it takes is one little kerfuffle, one little piece of trouble before it all goes to hell. So I just think there's more opportunity for JP to end up mad at me or vice versa than with you and Monica.
1: Okay.
0: So what do you think?
1: On the shows?
0: Yeah, across the whole station. You go everybody.
1: Just like favorite and worst, or best, like every individual?
0: You get to pick one person that you would absolutely want to be your neighbor, and then one person that you absolutely would not want to be your neighbor.
1: Okay. All right. Ah, man. I think absolutely want as my neighbor would probably, and this is going to sound so weird. I have to take you out of it because it's too biased to pick you. Because, like, okay, that's the fair, obvious,
0: that's
1: answer.
0: Fair, that's fair.
1: We get along together. I think even if we didn't know each other, we found out we lived next door, yeah, to each other. We're very similar with stuff. We just, that's too easy of,
0: yeah,
1: an answer.
0: Yeah, that's fair.
1: So let's take off, okay, our show. I think my best would be a toss-up between, hear me out, Pap-Pap.
0: Okay. I slept on Pap-Pap.
1: Yeah.
0: Pap-Pap will be a great choice.
1: He seems like he'd keep to himself, but also he would be a neighbor that if you needed something, like, okay, yeah, but I mean, he takes out Mike's garbage.
0: Yeah, yeah.
1: Imagine what he could do for you if you asked, you know? So he would be the best pick. I think Gio, as much as he hates me, he would be a good pick.
0: Yeah, he would. He would. I didn't want to say it after he accused us of a fake Quake debacle. I didn't want to say it, but Gio's not I wouldn't hate living next to Gio.
1: Yeah. Gio kind of gives me vibes of you. Like, yeah, he would have conversations, yeah, with his neighbors and this and that. And
0: I'm like a great Wilson type. I like Tool Time. I pop my head over. Hey, neighbor.
1: Yeah. Now the worst. Ooh, that's hard. The worst might have to go to, oh man,
0: don't be scared.
1: Mike might be in the conversation.
0: Yeah, he might be.
1: One of the worst.
0: He might be. I just, and again,
1: all those cars, yeah, all his those son. Cars.
0: And I don't know.
1: You might
0: know.
1: Think his son's going to rob, yeah, you. You might think he's like, is he black? Is he not black? I don't know. His cornrows.
0: Well, and
1: your neighbors would get scared.
0: I would be very curious to know if you could interview them. Like, is Mike friendly with his neighbors? Like, is Mike the guy that, like, when you're out in the yard and I'm like, hey, you know, I'm obnoxiously friendly with my neighbors. If, yeah, Mike was my neighbor and, like, I just move in and I go, like, hey, buddy,
1: yeah,
0: would Mike be the type that would go, this prick, do not, yeah, talk to me. I'm getting in my car. Leave me alone.
1: And Mike, not for nothing, kind of has resting bitch face sometimes. So he'd give you a high, be like,
0: yeah,
1: but he'd walk away and go, that guy hates me.
0: Well, see, I think that's more or less what it would be, even if, which there's some correlations between this and real life. You just would never know if he actually hates you.
1: Yeah.
0: Like, at any given moment, you go out and you're like, well, he seems nice enough.
1: Yeah.
0: But he may hate me. So living in that constant limbo of not knowing where you stand could be, could drive you crazy in your own home.
1: Yes. Mo as well. He'd probably play a lot of terrible music that I hate out loud.
0: There's a little kid screaming.
1: Yeah, there's kids everywhere.
0: David Bowie music. You know, he's always, you know, you'd hear a lot of rhythmic slapping late at night.
1: He'd probably come to your house and ask to borrow stuff a lot.
0: Yeah. Oh, yeah.
1: And then never return it. He's like a Homer Simpson. He's just going to keep it.
0: He reminds me of, dude, remember Felicia in Friday?
1: Yes.
0: He's like, can I borrow your VCR?
1: That's Mo.
0: Yeah.
1: That's Mo.
0: I can absolutely see that. Let's test a couple of these calls. Setting show, you're live on the air. Who's this?
3: Hey, this is John. I'm calling about, best, worst neighbors.
0: Yes, what do you
3: Which
0: think?
3: Which one do you guys want first?
0: Give us the best first.
3: Best has to be Monica. You know, you meet her at the community pool, go to the apartment, toss her around the apartment. Can't go wrong there.
0: You just are looking for like a sex slave or like a little F buddy? Like that feels beyond the parameters of a neighbor.
3: No, but I mean, what's going to beat that if you, you know,
0: okay,
3: given the.
0: All right. That's if you have a chance.
3: Given the competition, what's good? And the worst one's got to be Jill, man. Like, my kids are just trying to play basketball. Yeah, they're just out there snitching at HOA about my weeds in my front, you know, my basketball hoop.
0: He does have a little bit of...
1: Snitched on kids playing basketball?
0: Well, I don't know that he actually ever snitched on them. Thank you, buddy. I don't know that he ever snitched on them, but he has let it be known that he doesn't like the fact that these kids put a basketball hoop up in the road. So,
1: doesn't like the brothers?
0: Yeah. I don't know what color they are, but, you know.
1: He's like... Get him out of here.
0: Yeah, I'm not sure.
1: Thought we had a neighborhood watch.
0: Yeah,
1: what is this?
0: I don't know, you know, if there are brothers and sisters out in the Land O'Lakes, but either way, he doesn't like the sound of children playing basketball, so he does.
1: Okay.
0: But I can relate to some Karen-like tendencies.
1: Yeah, okay.
0: Like, I'm not afraid. Yeah, I'm just not afraid. Setting
4: hello.
0: Hello. Yes, you're here.
4: It's Donald.
0: Hey, Donald, what's going on?
4: Hey, man, you know, I love Bill Carmen.
0: Thank you, buddy.
1: Oh, man.
0: You think that was a couple pops, couple booze, a little bit of booze flowing on a...
1: I love you, on a
0: Tuesday. And I love it when people will aggressively drop a curse word, and tell did not even trigger in his mind that he said anything wrong.
1: He thought he was killing it.
0: Yeah, he was. And kind of, if I run into the guy at the bar, he was killing it. But here today, on these FCC-regulated airwaves, he was not killing it. This person's been holding for a minute, so this might not be neighbor-related. Who's this?
5: Hey, John. Hey, Dizzy. Vroom, vroom.
0: Vroom, vroom. Vroom, vroom, vroom. What up?
5: You are correct. It's unrelated to the neighbor topic, but I'll give my two cents on the neighbors if you'd like.
0: Sure. Give it to me. Give it all to me.
5: Okay, so I think if I had to pick favorite neighbor, probably just Gio, because he's a family man. I feel like it would be simple and easy.
0: Okay.
1: Yeah.
5: And then my worst would have to be Mo. I'm sorry.
1: Oh, why Mo?
0: Well, I mean, you picked
5: Mo. It feels like it would be a little crazy.
1: Yeah.
0: It could be. What'd you actually call for?
5: So in regards to NASCAR, I've been wanting to ask you this. I'm sorry if I've missed you brought it up before, but do you know who Cletus McFarland is?
0: Oh, love Cletus, dude. We are working hard on getting Cletus on the show. He's buddies with Mike from Mike's Weather Page, and he's been chipping away at him. He's obviously been very busy with the stuff he's been doing with NASCAR, but yes, Cletus is the absolute man, and really trying to get him on the show sooner than later.
5: Awesome. That would be sick. Well, that's it. Thank you, guys.
0: Appreciate it, buddy. Have a good one. Thank you.
1: A lot of people in chat saying Spike.
0: Spike would be the worst neighbor?
1: Yeah. I think he'd be one of the better ones. He's never home. He's always turning corners.
0: Yeah, that's the thing. You just, really, you don't live with Spike. You live with
1: his wife.
0: His Asian wife.
1: Yeah, you're like this poor widow.
0: Yeah.
1: She's always alone.
0: Dude, I used to have a lot of Asian neighbors, man, and it just smelled so good coming out of their house.
1: Oh.
0: All the time, dude.
1: All those
0: like,
1: cats.
0: Dude, yeah. It just just smelled like delicious food. And it's funny you say that because they would also put like giant pieces of meat outside for the cats. Like it would be like unidentified just hunks of meat that they would just leave for the kitties.
1: And then you'd never see that cat again. Yeah. Ever again.
0: Don't go anywhere. When we come back, we're sticking with the theme of neighborhood drama that kind of came out of nowhere. It is one of those things. I've said it before, merging onto the veterans off of 275 and this thing that happens in neighborhoods are the two most enraging situations that I've encountered in my life. And when somebody confronted an individual about this ordeal that makes me very, very angry, an old woman actually confronted somebody. She got her ass beat. It's that thing today, and we'll dig into it next. Keep it locked right here to 102.5 The Bone. Judge Juicy at 2 o'clock.

0: if I've just been eating so much of the same stuff for so long, but this past week I got myself the center cut sirloin medallions from Wild Fork. And last night I put the skillet on the grill, high heat, and I seared off these sirloin steaks. It felt like one of the best steak experiences that I've had in a very, very long time. Wild Fork has all of the different cuts that you're looking for, things you probably never even heard of. These sirloin medallions, my pick of the week. I love doing a tri-tip, a picanha. 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
1: Whoa, oh, oh, maybe next year I won't be singing the blues. 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

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It's that simple. 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I just typed it in.

0: Com. It all goes down August 8th at Side Splitters. Hell of a show. Get your tickets while you still can. All proceeds benefiting the Down Syndrome Association of Tampa Bay. You've got a cat named Mo, Maurice Javon hosting the whole deal. Our own Drew Garabo getting you a hot 5 minutes. Ross Padgett, Lee Cohen, John Charles Ragland, and the headliner, J.J. Curry, very, very funny guy, former Kill Tony dude, former guest on Sending Show. It's going to be a great show. It all starts at 5 o'clock on August 8th. So go now, mocomedyjam.com, and get your tickets.
1: And J.J. will be in town in July, so we'll definitely have him on the show.
0: Oh, hell yeah, hell yeah. That'll be very cool. He's do we know, is he... Is he touring the country for the most part, or is he? Is he living in Austin?
2: I think he might have been. I have to ask.
0: Well, we'll find out in July when he gets in here. We'll find out what he's been up to. So, I've shared this before, and I'll share it again. People that don't clean up after their dog, I think it is representative of a bigger issue with you as a person. Like some things, you can just do things that are borderline inconsiderate, and it happens in the moment. And, you know, every once in a while, maybe people forget a dog bag. And I'm open to there being accidents and being forgetful and all that. But to the people that are out there that live in neighborhoods or live in apartment complexes where people walk their dogs and have their kids out for walks, and they just take their dogs to the streets and they just let them, especially big dogs. It's bad no matter what, but if you got a dog that's over 50, 60 pounds, and you're letting them drop big old horse dung right there on the side of the road, and you're just like, yeah, that's what my dog does, and I'm not picking it up. It is one of the most enraging things to me. Like, when I walk in the morning, it's not very bad in our neighborhood, but every once in a while, I'll just see it. And my mind starts going through, there's nothing you can do, but my mind starts going through all of the different things that I could possibly do to hunt down this person or find this person. Or I've shared with you before, my only theory that I've come up with to mildly try and scare people is, you know, like when they're going to dig in the ground and they have like those little flags on the little little pins.
1: Yeah.
0: Is to get a bunch of those and have it say like DNA collections, DNA sample collected, city of St. Petersburg or something like that. And then just put it right in the dog poop and make people think that like the city of St. Pete is testing dog poop that's not been picked up.
1: I like the idea, but then if I was the guy who was going to go, well, how are they going to know where my dog lives?
0: That is a good question. Correct. Well, yeah, because you're right. There is no way.
1: No home address for that.
0: But
1: dog.
0: But again, people are stupid. Yeah. If you're stupid enough to not pick up after your dog, you're stupid enough to not think about the fact we're not really going to be able to find
1: That's
0: you.
1: True.
0: I'm just looking to put a little fear in their heart. Just do a little something to make them think twice. And I've seen people that I thought were good, upstanding citizens let their big ass dog just go to the bathroom right there on the on the sidewalk and just move about. Well, this lady is obviously a lot like me, and sadly it did not end up well for her. A 75-year-old grandmother was pummeled when she asked two women to pick up their dog's poop in a brutal Brooklyn attack. I think it happened a couple weeks ago, and the beatdown only ended when a Navy vet neighbor stepped in to stop the whole thing. Linda Scott was repeatedly punched in the face and knocked onto her front lawn by one of the dog walkers when the brawl unfolded just after 9 a.m. I am the biggest MYOB guy you're going to find. Like, I believe everybody is capable of flipping a switch and murdering you. Like we say that all the time, whether it's road rage, whether it's anything in between. I'm not going to really accost people. In the mornings, often, I'm sitting on my couch with the window open and I'm looking out. If someone were to have their dog come into my yard and go to the bathroom and they didn't pick it up, it is one of a select few of situations where I'm busting out of that door in an angry fashion and I'm going, what in the F are you doing? Like, it is just, and I don't even think there would be a thought process behind it.
1: Yeah.
0: I would do it, even though you shouldn't. She was reportedly punched in the face repeatedly on her own front lawn. The brawl unfolded 9 a.m. I think it was Monday of last week. Even when she was on the ground, these women continued to punch and stomp on her head. The neighbor, who only identified himself as Mr. Barnett, he's 37, said he'd just parked his car after a morning trip to the gym when he noticed a commotion in front of this senior citizen's home. It seemed like a dispute about the dog poop or whatever, a shouting match back and forth. When the young lady in the red came around the corner, the way she approached Miss Linda just let me know that she was about to do something to her. I saw the gate was coming up, and then the young lady came up and put her hands on the victim and just started assaulting her. That's when I got out of my car. He pulled the ruthless attacker off of the senior and then scrambled to close the gate as the two dogs scurried around. The victim's son eventually showed up, and she told him, they hit me. And that's when it escalated again. These women were not letting it go. I do, ride with me here.
1: Okay.
0: Do you think there's potentially a connection between people that give zero Fs and will just let their dog go to the bathroom on your lawn without picking it up? Do you think there's a connection between that type of person and the type of person who will just start beating your ass if you say something to them that they don't like?
1: Yeah, they got no cares. They're just going about life without following any of the rules, and if you say something to them, they take that as like a sign of aggression. They're like, well, now I gotta beat your ass.
0: Exactly.
1: They're trying to tell me how to do my own life.
0: Yeah, it's almost like I live life by my own rules, and if anybody wants to step in and tell me otherwise, then yeah, I will throw these hands. To beat up an old lady, though, like these people were not old, and this woman, 75 years old, they start just beating the hell out of her. Like, you would have to, I mean, I don't think I'm capable of beating the hell out of an old lady, but I mean, it'd have to be pretty egregious for me to want to beat up an old lady.
1: Yeah, I don't, even if it was like an old guy just yelling racist stuff at me, I don't even think I would hold restraint. I would go, well, you're going to die soon, so all that stuff you're saying doesn't matter. Like, well, I don't think I have it in me to beat an old person up. Because what's the gain?
0: Hold on. I might have some audio here. Stand by.
3: Caught on camera, and she says it all started over an argument with the neighbors about dog poop. Thanks for joining us here. I'm News 12 Brooklyn. I'm 5-year-old and has the horrifying video. Now, we do want to warn you, it's difficult to watch.
0: Oh, no.
4: Oh. 75-year-old Linda Scott says she asked the neighbor to clean up after her dog. Moments later, she says another young woman with that neighbor attacked her. At first, she wasn't sure she'd survive.
5: Dad, I hope I live. I tried to call 911, but I couldn't do it because I just was shaking too much.
4: It happened Monday morning in front of her home on President Street. When Linda's son, Michael Scott, heard the commotion, he rushed.
6: The woman just came up here and started punching my mother, knocked her to the ground, kicked her in the face. Ugh. My mother was bleeding from her mouth and nose.
0: You want to talk about restraint. You want to talk about what to do and what not to do and when it's okay to potentially hit a woman. You find two women curb stomping your 75-year-old mother. That feels like a moment where these ladies are probably lucky that this guy just didn't start swinging on them at that point. I think a lot of people, there would be no passes. If you're beating up my elderly mother, I'm probably coming out swinging.
1: That guy who stopped it was her.
0: There was a guy that kind of tried to stop it initially, and then her son came out.
1: That's
0: the
1: one separating?
0: Yeah, yeah.
6: I've never seen my mother bleed a day in my life.
4: The brutal beating put the Crown Heights grandmother in the hospital. She came home today.
7: Oh, my goodness.
8: I'm bruised all over.
4: The family tells me they've had issues with this lot right next to their Crown Heights home for years. One of the biggest ones is neighbors let their dogs poop here and then don't clean it up. The Scots say they filed.
0: It's also, the thing is that it's just so disgusting. Like, to work through why it makes me so mad, like, you also probably live in this neighborhood. So if everybody acted like you acted, we would all just be swimming in crap constantly. Like, the lack of connection between this is my neighborhood, this is where I live, this is where my dog walks, and also, I don't care at all or have any consideration. I understand why the old lady, got a little riled up.
1: Yeah,
0: I don't understand why these people beat the hell out of her, but
1: isn't it crazy that, like, this whole thing, this happens all the time. We hear about dog parks and everything like that. This is a reason now why I go, if I'm going to a dog park, maybe I'm going to have my thing on me.
0: Oh, people are not wrong, dude.

0: I've thought about, you know, little signs, little yeah. things. You, also, you could just put up a fake sign, like get yard signs and put one up in the park or around the street and just say, it would be a lie. And, you know, that's not nice. But it would be like, under surveillance by St. Petersburg, yeah. You know, health department, dangerous dog waste will be cited or something. Like, you could put anything on the sign. I'd even put the little pelican, you know, the little St. Yeah. Pete official logo, whatever the hell it is, just to make people think twice. That's all I'm trying to do.
1: I get it, man. I mean, I wish you had this same energy for grass clippings.
0: Yeah. And the thing is, I don't. I should, but I just don't. Like, that gets my blood pressure pumping a little bit.
1: Yeah.
0: This sends me into full-blown rage mode.
1: If, and I feel like I already know the answer, if you were outside your house, and you, let's say you're doing some yard yeah. work, and you see someone across the street walking their dog, and their dog poops, and they start leaving without picking up, you say something.
0: Yes. Yes, it would, I'm not going to try and start a street fight. I'm just going to probably do something like, really?
1: That's what you're going to do?
0: I mean, really? You're just going to leave that? Like, that would probably be the exact, just to get the conversation going. And then maybe the lady goes, oh my God, my dog just pooped 3 times. I didn't have enough bags. I'm so sorry. And then I go, okay, bitch, get on your way. Or whatever. Or they go, yeah, what are you going to do about it, bitch boy?
1: And then you go again, really?
0: Yeah, I go, really? Really? Really?
1: Now that's what you're doing?
0: Yeah, you don't clean up after your dog and you're a dickhead? Get on out of here. All I want to do is just make them think. They're going to go home and realize they were in the wrong.
1: Oh, I would love if that happens down the street and you have your golf cart. You can put a little siren on it.
0: Oh, dude, the poop patrol, dude. Yeah. That's a great idea. That's a great idea. Yeah. I might even have to get the like the artwork on the side of it.
1: Yeah.
0: That's a little aggressive, though. I don't want to ruin
1: it. No, yeah, don't ruin it. Just a little, because you're undercover.
0: Yeah, I am.
1: Put it on.
0: I like where you're headed with this. Full phone lines. I do apologize. We're going to move along. The judge is about to be in.
1: We got to ask her the neighbor question.
0: Oh, yeah, yeah. Setting show, you're live on the air. Who's this?
2: Hey, how's it going?
0: What's up, buddy?
2: If you're going to do that, you're probably misrepresenting yourself as the city of St. Pete. So you might want to ask Mo about that first.
0: Well, you know, I'm a lawless vigilante, dude, okay? This is not about obeying the law. This is about right and wrong. And sometimes when you're fighting for the greater good, you got to do some things that are not totally above board.
1: Sometimes you got to break the law to help the law.
0: Dude, that's good. Put it on a shirt. And you're absolutely right. Wouldn't that be something? I'm trying to do a good thing, and then I go to jail for, like, impersonating a city official or something?
1: Yeah.
0: All right, don't go anywhere. When we come back, Judge Juicy will be in. Diz had a great idea. He doesn't even probably know that we're going to give it a go today. In the first segment with JoJo, we're going to be looking for people that do not speak English. Specifically, if you do not speak English, or if you just speak another language, we want to hear from you. It's going to be your opportunity in another language to seduce the juice. She is in, and we'll get to it next. Don't go anywhere. Keep it locked to 102.5 The Bone. 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
1: Attention, people!
2: Judge Juicy. On Senning Show, you send in your messy questions and the judge will rule. All rise. Court is in session. This is Judge Juicy.

0: your boner commercial is really starting to permeate the Tampa Bay area.
1: I heard it's aggressive.
0: Yeah, are you? I did. It is aggressive, but aggressive is good in the boner market.
1: I'm an aggressive gal.
0: Yeah, as far as I'm concerned. Are you getting any feedback from them? Are they telling you like they've got men just lined around the block looking to get that Judge Juicy approved boner?
1: I have not heard.
0: I bet you they are.
1: But they should be, because it's a very important tool that you men should be taking care of.
0: It absolutely
1: is. Proactively.
0: It absolutely is. I want to set it up again. If you want to seduce the juice, we are hoping, and the plan is for this to be with people that speak in other languages other than English. If you want to attempt to seduce the juice, JoJo is going to be the one who ultimately decides. Like, she's not going to take you out or anything.
1: Maybe.
0: But whoever she picks as the best seducer, the one who can seduce the juice best, I'll give you a free reign of the tickets. We've got Busch Gardens tickets. We have also a super hot ticket that a lot of people are excited about. We have stick figure tickets for July 3rd of next year, but still you'll have your tickets. And we have those NBT tickets, yellow card, water parks, and our guy Dylan Catrone, if you can properly seduce the juice, preferably in another language. I don't speak any other languages, so if you just made up the words, then that would work too. As long as it sounds sexy and real, we'll let it fly.
2: I like it.
1: I should probably have like a translator on, right?
0: Oh, to listen.
2: Maybe. No, because then we might. But if it turns out, we can't say.
0: Yeah, I think it almost works better if we don't know what they're saying.
1: Oh, okay.
0: If we don't know what they're saying, and we go just off the sexiness of the delivery.
2: What is this?
0: I think
1: what.
0: What is it? Oh, what the hell is going
2: on
0: here?
2: What's going on with the YouTube?
0: Yeah. Oh, yeah.
1: There is the Mike Sending Show.
0: The Mike Cal. Has that been up there the whole time?
2: No, it just happened.
0: Oh, yeah.
2: Tinkering with stuff back
0: there.
2: Oh, there it is.
0: Yeah, you better get it. But now when I talk.
1: Where's the...
0: Oh! I'm betting somebody is touching things. If you're in there... Oh, there we go. Yep. Look at that. Yep. Shout out to whoever's back there tinkering and touching
1: Well,
0: things.
1: I would say that the only person that would tinker and touch would be Dylan.
0: Would be Dylan, yes. Dylan is probably tinkering
1: Nobody else is allowed to tinker and touch.
0: Instant death sentence for anybody who touches or tinkers.
2: Yeah, I was in there tying my shoes. Like, what are you doing here? I'm like,
0: Don't go in there.
1: Did you boys felt the earthquake yesterday?
0: Oh my God, what a moment!
1: Yeah,
0: it was.
1: Have you ever experienced an earthquake before?
0: No.
1: Okay.
0: No, and it really brought us closer together.
1: I believe it.
0: Once you go through your first natural disaster together, it's pretty much uphill from there. And I will say, if it wasn't for Diz and I was like sitting here by myself, I don't know that I would have known. He brought it to my attention. I then kind of felt it. And it was honestly that TV on the wall that showed everything.
2: Yeah.
0: That TV was wobbling all over the place.
1: It's crazy.
0: It was fun. And I did hear somebody say the fact we're up here probably made it
1: feel stronger.
0: Yeah. Because the higher you get up,
2: the structure is wobbling and stuff.
0: It was a hell of a time. I'm not saying I'm ready for another one, but bring it on.
2: Yeah.
0: I'd love to see.
1: I mean, but wild to think about something that's that far away has such a strong...
2: And listen, we're all dying soon.
1: And it moved this building. Like, it
0: is
1: moves
0: crazy.
1: A building.
2: Yeah.
1: I mean.
0: The earth be quaking.
1: Yeah.
2: He had a man on the ground. Boots on the ground. Mike's weather page.
0: Oh, yeah. Oh, did you hear about the whole controversy with him? Well, it's a controversy, kind of controversy. So he's on a cruise ship. He's out
1: in the
0: Gulf.
1: Which I think he's on the same ship as Shawn Winters. Because Shawn was literally over it yesterday on a cruise when it happened.
0: So he went on Fox National, Mike did, and talked about the experience that they had. And I guess his post went viral. And it was tons of people saying he was lying.
2: So then he
0: did like an whole expose. He went and started interviewing people on the boat. He got an interview with the captain of the ship
1: and
0: posted it. And I mean, the people that were commenting that he interviewed, like, they thought the boat was crashing. Like, it almost felt like it came to
1: it
0: a complete... he's paid off by Gio. nobody can have nice things around here. Like the chandeliers were rocking, stuff was falling off of the walls. Yeah, that'd be probably one of the last places I'd want to be is on a boat.
1: Oh my God.
0: Is on a boat.
2: You don't get anything for that. Right? Like, if like it becomes a terrible cruise, they don't go, we'll get you another one.
0: Probably
2: they'll
0: not.
2: Go, this is like God.
0: Well, that happens all the time. Things get rained out. It gets too bumpy. The pool ends up being closed the whole time.
2: You guys got chased by a hurricane, right?
0: We were stuck in a hurricane, and that ended up being a pretty crazy one. They had to close the pool a bunch of times. You couldn't go on the deck for long periods of time. That was Hurricane Michael.
2: You got to give me something back for that.
0: Yeah.
1: explore.
0: Yeah, it's an act
1: it's a
0: of
1: risk
0: God.
1: You take.
0: I loved it
1: being
0: though.
1: On the open waters.
0: I felt like I was, you know, Bill Paxton in Twister.
2: There we go. Yeah,
1: I was. That's a good we got there.
0: I was working through it. Took me a second. I don't know if these people are looking to seduce the juice, but let's give it a go. Setting show. You're live on the air. Who's this?
3: Hey guys, it's Jesse from Northport.
0: Oh,
3: how
0: hey
3: are you
0: Jesse.
3: Today?
0: Hey Jesse from Northport.
1: Hi Jesse from Northport.
0: We're doing pretty good. We're going to do some HLA here.
3: HLA?
0: Yeah, hot lesbian action.
2: Oh, okay.
0: Yeah, sorry.
1: Hi Jesse from Northport.
3: Well, you do sound so sexy. I have to say, I haven't even looked at you online.
1: Oh, don't. You'll ruin it.
3: I know.
0: What are you waiting on, baby?
3: Girl, I love you and everything about you and
1: okay.
3: But this show is what really does it for me.
1: I love this.
3: Especially this earthquake conversation. It's really making me move. I'm from California, and I know what that shake and bake feels like. We used to learn to look at the lighting in the room.
1: Yes.
3: So anytime.
0: Yes.
3: I did not honestly feel this yesterday. I wish I had that experience.
0: It was a hell of a feeling. I have to say, it was a hell of a feeling. Yes,
3: and perhaps I was driving in the moment, and often you can't feel it in your cars. I will say
0: you can't, but I only can hope that you feel that earth shake sooner than later.
3: Indeed, I would like to offer a poop solution.
0: Oh, this is the dog poop conversation. All right, yeah, throw it out there.
3: I just want to say, I think it might be really entertaining for you. Much like the Crunch Lab when in the squirrel wars
0: that.
3: I know how much you love it. So my thought is, how awesome would it be for you to be on your couch in the morning with a remote that, and also post in your front yard a poop bag dispenser,
0: okay,
3: so to speak?
0: Okay, I'm with you. Oh,
3: to non-verbally encourage such things.
0: Well, do I shock
3: when they
0: them?
3: Violate?
0: Or? Yeah, what happens?
3: When they violate.
0: To?
3: Well, then you have your remote. You can like woo woo woo.
0: You're onto something. Thank you, Jess from Northport. You've set the stage for us here today.
2: That was in English. Right?
1: I missed the comment. Yeah. I missed the poop conversation.
0: There was a story about an old lady who confronted these two women because they let their dogs poop on her yard. And when she went out and confronted them, these two women beat the hell out of a 75-year-old woman.
1: Oh,
0: so
1: God.
0: I just took me down the road of how enraged I get when people don't pick up after their dogs. And that's pretty much the whole thing.
1: Yeah.
0: So it's very funny because I had planned on, when you got in here today, having some sort of this conversation with you. And if you're on the line to seduce the juice, hold the line. And then I got this email late on Sunday night. Dear Judge Juicy, I've got a question that's a little different from the normal disasters you get. I listen to the station all the time, and after hearing the whole Sean Daly thing, I've been wondering something. Sean seems like a great dude and all, and the jokes are funny, but I honestly don't get the feeling JoJo is actually into him like that. I feel like it's more like everybody else is trying to make something happen. So all jokes aside, what is JoJo really looking for? I'm not asking because I'm trying to shoot my shot or anything weird. I'm just generally curious. She seems smart, funny, independent, has her life together, and she doesn't strike me as someone who would settle just because she's tired of being single. What qualities does a guy need to have to actually catch her attention? Is it confidence, stability, a sense of humor, somebody with a normal 9-to-5? This guy is really prying. Does she want a guy who's already got kids or someone who's never been married? Basically, if Sean Daly isn't the answer, then what does the answer look like? I've heard a lot about what JoJo doesn't want over the years, but I don't think I've ever heard about what she actually wants in a long-term partner. Signed, Curious Listener.
2: I think I can feel this one, John. Rhythm can jump high. Credit score is probably not that important.
1: Super
2: neither is
1: athletic.
2: Swimming. Yeah. JoJo?
0: That's the baseline.
2: Yes.
0: Like you start there.
2: Yes.
0: And then you work backwards.
1: What a girl wants.
0: And try to figure out. I will say, I was intrigued by the question because he's kind of right in the sense of we talk trash on a lot of things, but we don't often go the other direction.
1: Well, so, to answer Sean Daly's question, I would say I don't know what I want. I think by figuring out what you don't want or what doesn't work for you. I know, like, I don't want those
0: things. What about perfect world? Like, if we dig in on some of these specific things.
1: I mean,
0: things,
1: yes,
0: that this
1: stability is important to me.
0: With kids,
1: it doesn't
0: married,
1: matter.
2: Is there a limit?
0: Age?
1: No.
2: Oh, really? He could have six kids and you'd be like, all right.
1: I mean, they're his responsibility.
0: Well, for now.
2: Yeah.
1: I mean, yes, but no, that doesn't matter to me. I feel like the older that I get, obviously, they'll be set one way or another. Either, like, they'll have kids or they don't want kids.
2: Yeah.
1: So then that makes that a little bit easier. I don't know that I want to have any more kids. I'm old.
0: Oh, I never thought about that. Yeah.
1: Yeah. So if he doesn't have kids or he wants kids, I don't know that. I mean, my daughter's seven. I don't know that I want to start over.
0: Yeah, that is. I have a buddy who raised his kids until they were 18. He was like, I think early 50s, like just about to be 50. And he got his newer girlfriend pregnant. And it's just
2: we all
0: such
2: know
0: a
2: Mo.
0: Great,
2: I don't know. No.
0: It's my buddy. Well, Mo's the same situation, though. Mo's the same situation where it's like, I can't fathom, like, to me,
1: being that old and having a small child.
0: No, not that much. I also look from my perspective, which is you did it. You hit the finish line. You got him grown.
1: Yes.
0: You got him to school. You can now enjoy the latter years, the empty nest, do whatever the hell you want. And then you go, nope, I'm going to start all over again. I'm going to be changing diapers again and all. That is, some people maybe it keeps them young, but for me, I'm like, I'm trying.
1: It's definitely harder the older that you get. I mean, a lot of my friends, like, their kids are just graduating high school and I'm just starting elementary school. Like,
2: yeah.
1: So for me, I can't imagine myself in a couple of years having another kid. Like,
2: my thing is the number.
1: I'm tired now.
2: I think about the kid and go, well, if I have at this age, then what if they're into sports? I can't go like play around with them because I'm too old to do that, or like maybe even want to get out the house and go to their like, high school stuff because I'm just so feeble and stuff. Like that's what I
0: famous people about. Be doing that. Like I know Robert De Niro, Mick Jagger, those guys are having babies at like 80 years old. Like they're gonna be dead by the time they're.
1: Which that's crazy. I think if you're 50,
2: pushing
1: 60
2: it, but,
1: maybe oof. You have a good 20 years.
0: Well, not a good 20 years.
1: I think it's today's day and age. Well, like my parents are in their mid 70s and they're good.
0: Yeah, but they don't want to be going to they're not going to be going to sporting events at 75, 76 years old.
1: They come for my kid.
0: Yeah, but that's different. That's different because they want to be there and it's somewhat optional. It's another thing when it's like your kid.
1: Well, that's
0: probably
1: true.
0: Yeah. You are like facilitating it all and having to be in the
1: tired.
0: Weeds.
1: You get tired.
0: Does it get harder or easier, you think?
1: What?
2: Harder. Because you have less, like, if your parents, like you said, it's not their kids. If it was, they wouldn't want to even do this stuff because they're so stressed out with stuff. They're the grandparents. They don't have that stress
1: They don't have
2: now.
1: The worry. Yeah.
2: Yeah. So it's going to be so hard to do it at a later age.
0: There's a lot of hard. Now all I can hear is things being hard. I don't know if JoJo, through her endorsement, has brainwashed us all to just talk about how hard things constantly are.
1: Penis,
0: who is it again?
1: Vagina,
0: is it Prestige?
1: Vagina,
0: who is it?
1: Yes, Prestige Men's Medical.
0: Prestige Men's Medical. Mm-hmm. If you want things to be hard, too.
2: Yeah. Kava Social Club. Bula. We all just yelling stuff now?
0: Nope. Just things that are pertinent to staying hard.
1: Yeah.
0: I was, so before this came in, and maybe it was Sean Daly, I was curious to pick your brain a little bit because I love Sean Daly. We love you, obviously. You are very, very similar. Like, is there a fantasy land where you think you guys could give it a go? Like, you have a thing, like, even if it's just a flirtatious thing, like, is it, do you look at him and go, that's just never going to work out or never could work out?
1: You know what's so weird about me is when I'm there and I'm in, I'm all in.
0: Yeah.
1: And then when I can get myself out of that, like I was into him, I liked him, we went out and then it wasn't going to work. And so then I don't want to say trained my brain, but like that I got over it. You know what I mean? And I moved on. And so now it's so hard for me to look at him like that. I'm not saying never. I don't know. I just think where I'm at in my life, like his girls are older. You know what I mean? He's at a different place in his life.
0: That is true. But maybe a younger presence in his life would help him out. My old thing with Sean is, and I've told this a million times to his face, and it would be my concern for you.
1: And also, he's a bit of a mess.
0: He's a runner. He's I don't think he might be one of these guys that just never is able to really settle down. Like,
1: which
0: he's
1: is fine.
0: Always looking
1: and right now,
0: door
1: like that's where I am in my life. So to have fun and hang out and, you know, bump bellies, as some say. Yeah. I'm not
0: add him to the roster, baby.
2: My weirdest thing is that he wears the zip-up hoodies with nothing under it.
0: No, that is concerning.
2: That is, yes.
0: That is concerning.
2: Because it makes me think he goes commando, too, then.
0: Oh, he probably.
2: He goes D to denim, which is insane. Up against the zipper?
1: Oh, no, thank you.
2: Crazy.
0: I mean, I'm freeballing a lot of the time.
2: In denim jeans?
0: No, I also don't wear jeans. I'm wearing basketball shorts. Like, today I wore one of my rougher pairs of shorts.
2: Yeah.
0: Today's an undie day.
1: Yeah, especially when you have a zipper.
0: Yeah. The problem is you've seen it before. If I wish there was, like, an under-the-desk cam here.
1: Oh, I don't know.
0: See? Well, no, I'm just saying, like, at this exact moment, like, I'm coochie cutting right here. Like, shorts are all the way up. Like, Joe, come over here and just take a peek at how high up my shorts are right now.
2: Yeah, give it a little.
0: Oh, God, this might be this could be a Bo TV worthy moment.
2: Oh, she's going up on the table.
0: The juice is crawling crawling across the desk.
2: I'm going to get her on the table.
0: You can get a shot of, hold on, I'll just show you. Like, this is where we're, like, this is just where they end up.
4: Oh, look at the nut huggers.
0: This is just by, I don't know what it is.
4: Yeah.
0: I've been working them. Been back in the gym, by the way. Hashtag never forget. Yeah. Well, that's a viral clip right there.
2: Yeah.
0: If I've ever seen one before. So, needless to say, if I go no undies, like I could have, God knows what's
1: happening. You got some nice games there, buddy.
2: He's going to the gym again.
0: I've been working on it.
1: I see his arms because, you know, sun's out, guns out, and they look good, but I didn't check out those quads.
0: Should I start going shorter on the shorts? Could I be short guy?
1: You could.
0: Yeah.
1: I think you have that vibe about you in general.
2: What's the vibe?
1: Gay.
0: Yeah. Yeah.
1: I'm kidding.
0: But there's a little bit of that.
1: Yeah. You're comfortable with who you are.
0: It's like gay, not gay. Like, you can, you push the boundaries.
2: Jadita.
0: Yeah, exactly. Yeah. I wish you could think of gay men without thinking about me and Drew.
2: That's the poster child.
0: Well, I feel like it secretly eats away at you. And one day, through our friendship, I hope that you'll be able to let go of the past.
2: Oh, and we'll have that? Yeah. Is that what you want?
1: Jizzy.
0: See, that's pretty good. Setting show, you're live on the air. No, we'll never have that. Don't you worry.
5: Hey, it's Sean Gayle with blackface. Well, JoJo.
0: Thank you, Steve.
2: You nailed it.
0: You nailed it, Steve. I had an article. You were not. JoJo was not in here when we did that story about the things that were not sexual that mean you're not good at sex. She was not in here. We did that with somebody.
1: No.
2: Monica? Do we read the list at, no, it was just us.
0: Yeah, it might just have us, been just us. But we did it, and this article is along the same lines, but not the same. This is biggest icks or things like in a moment that can turn you off from a guy.
1: Okay.
0: And there's just a couple stupid things. Like, it says running with a backpack bouncing or chasing a ping pong ball. Like, during those moments, they might just, they highlight.
1: They're unsexiest.
0: Yes.
1: Yeah. Yes.
0: It show a man's true uneffability in those moments.
1: I think anybody looks stupid chasing a ping pong ball.
0: Jumping over a puddle wearing sandals. I can see that happening. But you know what else was on this list or in this article, Diz? A girl's ick was she went to her man's family gathering and the whole family started drinking milk with dinner.
2: Oh,
1: that's an ick?
0: Yeah, I mean, not for me. I mean, I'm well past my milk with dinner days, but I think maybe because is it like childish? Like, is drinking milk with your dinner like a childish behavior? Is that why it would be an ick of sorts?
2: I would assume so. I don't know a lot of adults that order milk. Like I said, you go to a restaurant, milk's not an option.
0: Well, it's an option, just nobody orders it.
2: Oh, is it not?
0: Like, I've served, like, every restaurant.
2: You served
0: ever,
2: milk?
0: I mean, to children.
2: I just thought the only milk they have, they would offer if you get caught, milk or cream.
0: Yeah,
2: or
0: but kids also, sometimes people order milk for their kids.
2: Yeah, little gremlins, I got you. Here should be an ick for girls. If you're in the car with your guy and you're, like, getting an oil change and he's like, can you switch my windshield wipers? That should be an ick. If he's not.
1: If he can't do anything?
2: If he, like, gets another man to do something like that. Right? No?
1: Okay. I don't know. Can you change your windshield wipers?
2: Yeah.
1: Can you change
2: your windshield wipers? I'm always afraid I'm going to break them.
0: No, God, no. I don't do any of that.
2: Johnson.
1: Yeah. See, so that's not.
0: Yeah, I don't.
2: I mean, you don't do any of that stuff? Like, oil change, I get it. You're not going to get under your car and do all that stuff.
1: Change a tire?
2: I could change a tire.
0: I could change a tire. I've changed many a tire. So that's probably where it.
2: Can you check your
0: where
2: oil?
0: It begins. I can check my oil.
2: Okay.
0: Yeah, I
1: can
0: check
1: your oil. Can you check my oil?
0: Yeah, I could. I could check oil. I could change a tire. I could probably change a windshield wiper if it came to it, but I feel like a lot of times when I go to get my oil changed, they're like, hey, these are looking a little rough. You want me to switch these out? And I just do it then. So I haven't been faced with a lot of situations where I'm changing out my windshield wiper. Do you remember anything that was on that list of things that were, if somebody does something, one of them was if a guy leaves any meat on the bone when he eats wings, yeah, then he's bad in bed.
1: Oh, I can see that.
2: The most obvious one is, what do you think?
1: But I mean, I wouldn't.
2: What do you think is the most obvious one that someone would say, if you can't do this, you're probably bad in bed?
1: Oh, God.
0: I know where you're going with this. It's easier than you think.
2: Yes,
0: you're thinking too
2: don't
0: hard.
2: Overthink.
0: About, you're thinking too. You're thinking too deep.
2: Think about Friday in the mix.
1: Dance.
2: Yeah.
0: Dance.
1: Yeah.
2: You can't dance.
1: You don't have rhythm.
2: Yeah. You're probably not. Your timing's off, man.
0: Yeah, you need to go out. You need to go out dancing.
1: I do need to go out dancing.
0: That's where I feel like you meet the man of your dreams. Yeah. Is a guy that can grind you right.
2: Is JoJo a good dancer? I've never seen
0: you
2: dance.
0: Oh, I thought you were talking about your cousin. I thought you were asking her if your cousin was a good dancer.
1: Oh, me too. I'm like, I don't know. I don't think I've ever seen him dance.
0: Oh, I think JoJo's absolutely could dance.
2: I've never seen you
1: Me?
2: Yes.
1: Oh.
0: Not even on the cruise? Not on the cruise. Club or nothing like that?
2: She was a face-to-face dancer with people.
0: Oh, slow dancing.
1: I think I can. I've got some rhythm.
2: Like you could. Oh, man.
0: You can throw that thing?
2: Friday, you got to come in for a segment.
0: We should get a big podium right in the middle here.
2: Yeah.
0: Like, or right where that camera is, we'll get like a Soul Train podium, and Joj will just be like, oh, we'll get a cage. We'll get Joj in a cage.
1: Jesus, God.
0: I love the corporate side of the building is like, that's our girl. That's our corporate assistant. That's what is your title? Executive assistant.
1: Oh, you're
0: dancing
1: welcome.
0: In the cage, selling boner medicine.
1: Listen, I'm here for... Yeah. I'm here for the people.
0: Yeah, you have proven that time and time again.
1: I love the people. I'm here for the people.
0: And they love you too. All right, let's step aside for a moment. When we come back, I have two more emails that I received within the last few days that are very, very good. Hold on. Sending show, you're live on the air. Who's this?
6: Hey, this is Paul.
0: Paul, what up, buddy?
6: Hey, so if you can't change your own oil... And you can't change a tire or brakes, you're definitely not in a good bed. That means you can't use your hands.
0: Thank you, Paul. Appreciate it, buddy.
1: You don't want to get dirty.
0: Yeah.
1: That would have been
2: better to say.
1: You don't want to get dirty if you don't do any of those things.
0: You got a little mud on your fingertips.
1: That's right.
2: Oh, we got to ask her the neighborhood thing when we come back to.
0: Oh, ask her now. Ask her before we go.
2: All right, before we go.
1: Okay.
2: We had this whole talk of the neighborhood because John does a lot around his neighborhood for his neighbors. And we got into the whole discussion of who would be the best and the worst in the bone lineup to have as
0: to be your neighbor. If you could pick one person to have it be your neighbor and one person you'd never want to be your neighbor, who would it be?
1: I would not want... Okay, let me go real quick.
0: That's a lot of pressure. Don't be scared.
2: Yeah, we all answered.
1: Okay. Like, as...
0: As is.
1: Okay.
0: You can't tweak anybody. You can't change anybody as is.
1: I would think you would be a good neighbor, John.
0: Thank you. I'm always looking out for my people.
1: We can hang out. We can have some martinis. We can go for
0: dirty
1: a swim.
0: Martinis.
1: Yeah. And just chill. I mean, I think you'd be a good neighbor too, but he would be my first choice.
2: Yeah.
1: And a not good neighbor, I would think would be Mo.
0: Oh man, Mo getting the multiple picks for the worst neighbor.
1: He would just want to come over and take all of the things and then not have a cup of sugar for me.
2: And not return it.
1: No, he'll keep it. I'll be like, didn't I lend you? And he'll be like, nah, I never saw it.
0: Like little things. Like he'll ask for like a bike tire pump or something one day and then you'll need it and it'll be gone because you never gave it back.
1: And he don't know where it is.
2: Yeah. I mean, he'll clown you for asking. He got, man, that was months ago. Yeah. You can't go to Walmart and get a new one?
1: Correct.
2: Yeah.
1: I don't need him as my neighbor.
0: Solid picks. Do not go anywhere. When we come back, I think it was last week we had a conversation about, I think it was an article that we dug into about like once a cheater, always a cheater.
1: Mm-hmm.
0: And somebody sent me a message on Instagram over the weekend with a specific instance that they're looking for the judge's ruling on.
1: Ooh.
0: Make sure you follow her on your social media @JoannePetrella. 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

0: Welcome back to Setting Show. Make your plans this Friday night. The World Cup is getting underway, and there is a huge party going down at Al Lang Stadium in downtown St. Pete. USA versus Paraguay. 20-foot tall, big screen, pipe and drum, CO2 cannons, $5 Michelob Ultra. We're going to be partying out there all night long. I will be there. Diz will be there. Corey Cardinal's going to be out there. This is going to be a hell of an event. I'm looking to make my first really real introduction into the world of football and experience the good times that come along with the World Cup. We're going to be doing a bunch of these watch parties as the World Cup goes on, but it all gets started this Friday night, 9 o'clock, Al Lang, the home of the Rowdies in downtown St. Pete. Tickets only $10. $10 on a Friday night for a big-ass party. Make your plans now. We better see you out there. Are you actively posting the picture of my thighs? Is it live right now?
1: At Joanne Petrello.
0: Oh, it's at. Oh, you're trying to juice up. You're trying to juice up your own your own numbers with some shady content. Oh, is it live?
1: Is
0: it live now?
1: It should be.
0: Hold on, I gotta see. I feel like
1: it's in my story.
0: Okay, like if I was to post something of you, I would go, hey, Joj, what do you think? Is it okay that I post this?
1: Oh, I know that this is okay. I would never post anything that wasn't flattering for you.
0: Oh, it's not live yet. Hold on.
2: Well, if you think about it, you're both asking the same person if it's to post.
0: Oh, wow. Yeah, I do. The look on my face is...
2: It's insane.
0: I don't even think I knew my face was going to be in the photo.
2: Yeah. No. You look like you're going like, I'm a dirty little boy.
0: Yeah, I look like I'm a little slut.
2: Yeah.
0: I'm a little, like I'm a naughty little thick-thighed boy.
1: Them thighs though, yeah, baby.
0: It is, go follow her at Joanne Petrola. I am going to put it on my story as well. I'm going to make it so it's just my thighs though.
1: Boo.
0: Yeah. Well, I mean, that's really the moneymaker here.
1: No, that's true.
0: Oh, that was. Oh, I put that on the Bone story, actually.
2: Yeah, there we go.
0: Yeah, either way. It's everywhere. Go find it. We've got the juice. She is loose right here with us. Judge Juicy every Tuesday at 2. What we really like to do is find some great offerings from people. You can email me, johnsenning@theboneonline.com, at the John Senning on X or Instagram. A lot of people send me stuff on Instagram as offerings for JoJo. So just send something along. If you've got trouble in your life, or just something you feel like you need the judge to rule on, send them along so we can keep this segment alive. Hold on. Which one sounds, okay. This one's pretty good. Are you ready?
1: Oh, yep. Not sure what I was going to say.
2: Yeah.
0: Is something else going on?
1: I was born ready. And then I was just going to say, yes, I'm ready. Yeah. And then I just stopped.
0: Yes. I was born ready. I was born. By the way, we've been hitting like around 350 over the last hour.
1: Oh, good.
0: By the way, if we make it to 400, we can play the song. We haven't played the song in a while. Yes. So hop on the YouTube, look at the beautiful Joj, and
1: I'm gonna
0: we can play the damn song.
1: I do have my dress on. They have some pretty high slits. And
2: you'll get on the table if
1: maybe,
2: you hit it.
1: Maybe. Right,
2: I can't dance alone up here.
1: No, I don't need you falling again.
0: You heard it. If you want to see the slit, then make sure you you go to the YouTube. And if we crest 400, we can play the song and Diz is going to dance on the chair again. Will he fall and break his neck? Yet to be determined.
1: One can only hope.
0: Sorry. Dark passage.
1: It was just funny.
0: Yeah, it was. Yeah, I can envision him now in a wheelchair. I can't walk.
2: Oh my God, look at me. I'm breathing through a straw.
0: It is funny.
1: I'll push you.
0: Judge Juicy, I am so mad I can barely type this out. I've been with my boyfriend for 7 years. All caps. Then again, 7. My birthday was 2 weeks ago, and this guy surprised me with a gift card, again in caps, for a boob job.
1: Oh, God.
0: Not jewelry, not a trip, not something I've ever talked about wanting, an effing boob job. Here's what makes me lose my mind. We have never once had a conversation about me getting my boobs done. Ever. Yeah. When we're out, we'll both notice a girl with big boobs and I might say she looks great or whatever. But that has absolutely nothing to do with me wanting a surgery. When I opened it, I truly thought it was a joke. It wasn't. Now he's acting like I'm the crazy one because I'm not excited. He keeps saying, I thought you'd love it and I was trying to do something nice for you. Am I insane or is this basically him telling me he's been staring at my chest for 7 years, wishing it looked differently? Everything in my body is telling me to run. I can't stop thinking that if this is what he thinks is an appropriate birthday gift, maybe he doesn't actually love me as much as I thought he did. Am I overreacting, or would this make you question the entire relationship too? Signed, ready to throw the gift card in the trash.
1: I think you should get him a gift card to Prestige Men's Medical.
0: Oh, there we go. Let's flip the table
1: and see how he feels with you telling him something isn't adequate.
2: Well, he probably has a hog that works perfectly. That's why she didn't bring it up.
0: Yeah. He's looking for something to slap it on at this point. Aggressive move.
1: Extremely. If you've never had a conversation about it.
0: And how could it be perceived as anything other than like, I want to change you? If she's not openly saying it, then the only way it can be perceived is like, I want to upgrade you. I'm looking for
1: you're insufficient. What you have is not enough. Do better. And here's a gift card to help make that happen. Yeah, I think that tells a lot about who he is as a person. If you know that that's not okay and you're not comfortable with it, he's not somebody you need to be with. If you got that gift card and you're like, oh, okay, well, I guess I'll get a boob job, then that you're this on the same level as him, is what I'm saying. So you're not okay with it. You should run for the hills.
0: How would you, if there is a way, and I think that if it ever starts with the man, you're going to run into some problems no matter what. But if you were a man and you knew that you wanted this and there was a right way to go about it, what is that conversation like? How do you just start putting out feelers? Do you start kind of pointing out other women and asking questions? Like, what would be the way to start a conversation without just assuming she's going to love it and getting her, which by the way, you can get a gift card to a plastic surgeon. Like, I would love to see.
1: Yeah, that was my thought too.
0: I bet you it's more like a certificate than a gift card, but how do you broach the conversation if there was a right way?
1: I would think that it would have to be a more organic, yes, if you're out and you see some, but again, after 7 years, you already know the answer to that. So it would have to be early on, like getting to know somebody, like if you're pointing out that somebody's pretty and, you know, oh, look at her boobs. Like, would you ever get boobs that big?
0: Oh, there you go. That's a good tone. You picked a good tone.
1: Yeah.
0: You see something. I think the way would be like, if you see something that are clearly fake,
1: yeah,
0: and then you go, oh, those are so big and fake. Would you ever want to do that?
2: Like, is that your thing?
1: You would never get boobs that big. And she was like, I'd think about it. And then you know that there's room for more conversation and a gift card.
0: A gift card. What a bull. I would have loved to have been in this dude's mind when he was working through like how it would actually go. Like, she opens it. She goes, oh my God, my dream come true. I can't wait for these big milkers to put in your face.
1: I think somebody like that is not thinking about her, is thinking about, she'll want to do it for me. She'll want to make me happy, so I'll give her this gift. And of course she's going to do it because I'm worth doing it for.
0: Would you ever get a boob job? Not that you need one.
1: Nice save. Might need like lifted a little, you know, after they grow so much from having a kid.
0: 388, by the way, and Joj was just grabbing her boobs.
1: So I think I would just want them like lifted, but I don't. I'm going to tell you, when I'm heavy and I have bigger boobs, they're not comfortable. It's not comfortable to sleep with. It's not, and I'm a stomach sleeper. Like, you're always smushing. Like, and when you wear like looser shirts, it makes you look bigger because it hangs out a little bit farther. So you'd always have to wear like tight clothes.
0: I was going to say that could be your next. You've conquered the boner pills. Next one, you get a plastic surgeon, and then you're just walking around town with your big old hoots up and out, and you're like, oh, you want to know where I got these, doctor?
1: I mean, if someone out there wants to mommy makeover me, I'm not going to.
0: So you'd take the offer.
1: Well, we'll have a consultation. We'll see what we can nip tuck. I love it. We could have a little nip tuck, maybe.
0: That's a very official way to answer that. So if you're a plastic surgeon out there looking for some run, I got an idea for you. All right, this one is a good one, too. And I don't remember. I just remember we were having a conversation about cheating and like once a cheater, always a cheater. I don't know if it was based off
1: any. I feel
0: like
1: we did, too.
0: Yeah, I don't know if it was off of an article or another message we got. But Judge Juicy, I was listening last week when you guys were talking about the whole once a cheater, always a cheater thing. And now I can't stop thinking about my own situation. A few months back, my wife and I have been married for 3 years. A few months back, she went on a work trip to Nebraska, of all places. While she was there, she ended up having sex with a guy who works for the company there. According to her, they were out drinking with coworkers. She got absolutely hammered, and one terrible decision turned into another. The part that's messing with me is that she called me the very next morning and told me everything before I even had reason to suspect anything.
3: Since then, she's been a wreck. She cries. She's going to counseling, answered every question I've had, and never once tried to blame the alcohol or make excuses. She keeps saying she just wishes she could take it back. The problem is, I don't know what to do with any of that. Part of me thinks if she was going to cheat and lie and hide it, she had every opportunity to do it. Another part of me keeps thinking she still cheated, and maybe that's all that matters. I love my wife. Outside of that, our marriage, I would have considered it to be good. But now I find myself wondering, who is she texting? Who is she with? And whether I'll ever be able to trust her the way I used to. Is there any hope that this was just a horrible one-time mistake from someone who genuinely regrets it? Or am I setting myself up to be hurt again just by trying to move past it?
1: Oof.
3: That's a tough one.
2: She could have gotten away with it.
3: She's doing all the right things.
1: Yeah, I mean, I definitely... I think... I don't know. I think that if that's not her nature... And you believe that she is sorry. I mean, she called you the next morning. She told you she could have lied. She could have gotten away with it, whatever. I just don't think you ever get rid of that feeling. Whether or not it, like, you're mad about it or you can't forgive her, even if you do all of those things and you want to stay together, I still think you're going to question when things happen, whether they're on their phone or they get up and walk out of the room to talk or they're late one night.
3: We're at 392, by the way. Eight more people need to get on the get in the YouTube, and we're playing the song. So eight schmucks out there is all we need.
1: Eight schmucks.
3: I agree in the fact of, like, I think it's over. Like, to me, that's like a death sentence.
1: Would you rather have not known?
3: Well, that's a messed up thing because you don't know what you don't know.
1: Yeah.
3: Like, you don't know... It's hard to say what I'd rather not know, because then I'm just living in a world where I've been cheated on.
1: But is ignorance bliss?
2: Not for that.
3: No, yeah. No, not
2: for infidelity, man.
3: Yeah.
2: You gotta know.
1: I agree. Yeah, I would want to know, and it definitely changes the dynamic of things.
2: Yeah. That, remember there was that song, like, I don't want to know if you're creeping, keep it on the low, because my heart can't take it anymore.
3: Who is that?
2: That's Mario.
1: Oh, yeah.
3: Dude, Mario had a couple good ones.
2: Not him. It's like Mario Winans. It's not Mario.
3: Mario.
2: Mario.
3: It's a different Mario. Winans. Was he
2: Winans? That's it.
3: Was he Bad Boy?
2: Oh, he might have been. Yeah.
3: He might have been bad boy for life.
2: Yeah, but that song's trash. I want to know. Let me know if you're a slut and a cheating whore.
3: Exactly.
1: Do you want somebody to tell you if your spouse...
3: Oh, yes. Like that.
2: Yeah.
3: That's a crazy thing, too, that I've heard and we've discussed a million times. Is like, let's say that I found out, like, Diz is in a long term committed relationship.
1: Yes.
3: And I find out, there are people that would go, well, you should just mind your own business.
1: Right.
3: And I think the other part of that is, and this does happen, I tell the person, they then work it out, and then I'm the dickhead.
1: Correct.
3: That happens a lot of times when you
1: right?
3: try to intermingle with relationships.
2: Yeah.
3: You think you're doing the right thing, but love 422, would you believe that? Hot damn.

0: Hot damn.
1: Thank you for taking care of me.
0: Wow.
1: Felt good. Slit.
2: Yeah.
0: That was.
2: She said, don't you look up my dress.
0: That was unbelievable, guys. Hell of a.
1: I mean.
0: Hell of a vibe.
1: You bent over to the front and touched your toes.
2: Yeah, you did. Looked back at it.
1: My boy.
2: Thighs were on display.
0: I thought about trying to put my feet on the wall and twerk like that, but things were going so well, I didn't want it to end with me tearing my other ACL. So,
2: girl, grab the wall and shake it like a dog. What you got in them jeans?
0: 460 and climbing. Hot damn.

0: Look at that. Lance in there. Dizzle.
1: Look at that.
2: Yay.
1: Look at all those heavy hitters.
2: Everybody.
0: Sexy Mark in there.
1: Oh,
0: look at that.
1: Oh, man. All the...
0: The Bonosphere.
1: Yeah.
0: People.
1: I hope that all the people that just showed up got to see the show at this point. I would say it's worth doing a little rewind after that.
2: That was fun. I was afraid I was going to fall, though.
1: It takes a village. It takes a team. Diz was there to support you.
3: Yep.
1: And
2: the headphones off. I'll do it better next time. Next week, I'll take off the headphones, take off the shoes, so I can have a little more stability.
3: Yeah. Well, I'll come with no underwear.
1: And I'll wear like boy shorts underneath, so I can go straight to those, like ones that say like juicy on the back or something.
3: Oh,
1: something that can really pop the crowd.
2: Find you a pair.
1: Oh God, I'm rewatching it right now. Oh wow, yeah, look at that. Yeah, wow, JoJo was showing some leg. Look at that. Look at you, Diz. Oh man.
2: I was afraid to go any higher.
1: What a time.
2: I didn't.
1: What a time.
2: I love it.
0: This guy intense with his...
1: I got my instruments out.
0: There was a moment where I had to stop looking at it because I was going to fall. Yeah.
2: I was nervous you were going to fall, that I was going to fall.
1: I was really feeling it. I was really feeling the energy.
2: My big old ass just right in the camera's face. Like, oh, Lord.
3: This is why we'd make great neighbors.
1: Shake it like a salt shaker.
2: We would have a great

0: got an update, or I'm going to pay off on the incest teacher from yesterday, but also a story from up north about a guy. It just shows you how different the laws are everywhere. This guy had seven people breaking into his house at the same time. He is now going to prison. I'll tell you about that and a bunch much more next. It's John Joints. 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Don't go anywhere. John's Joints on the way. Gonna sound like a winner when I lay you down and love
1: you right. Yeah, that's my kind of night. 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

0: tree.
1: Welcome back to Senning Show. It is that time of the day. The superpowers unite, and we burn down John's joints. The news of the day, we roll it up tight, try to deliver them in a way that brings the least amount of stress and strife. Some nuggets of life. And much, much more. I am John Senning. He is Dizzy. And that man over there is the one and only Drew R. Garabo.
2: Hi, everybody.
1: What up, buddy?
2: Everything's good, man. Good to see you both. Nice to be alive.
1: You're damn right it is. Dude, I saw the pictures this morning of what your son has been up to.
3: Oh, yeah.
1: There's a crazy correlation to draw between our last segment talking about if somebody was cheating on you, would you rather they just didn't tell you? And if your son is scaling the side of a mountain, would you rather he just didn't tell you rather than see those photos? I mean, that looked like that on a skill level, that is somewhere in the mid to upper range, I would imagine, to climb a mountain such as that.
2: Sometimes information is too much information.
1: Yeah.
2: I would love it if he had just texted me and said, went on a hike with the boys today and everything was great. But unfortunately, we have a very intimate relationship where he shares everything with me. And that cost of that is stress.
1: Dude, it is a free climb of sorts. But did you ever watch, either of you ever watch the Free Solo documentary?
3: No.
1: Dude, that is an insane, well, if you have zero interest in anything like that, it will just blow your mind. Free climbing, and I'm not saying this for you, and it's on a different level. Like, that has got to be the most insane, death-defying activity that you can do on planet Earth. And the way and how far these guys push it, it's really about one guy. They then, like, it's like climbing a straight-up cliff becomes not enough for him anymore. And this is with no ropes, no barrier, no nothing. That they then, like, the evolution of that is he starts climbing frozen waterfalls. So, like, it's not even rock anymore. It is, like, he's chipping in to frozen water on the side of a mountain. And it is it's a lot of people that do that don't make it. But it's
3: surprising.
1: You're right. I'm just saying, like, what a thing to do. Like, where it's not... You can pick a million different hobbies, and in some of them, when it goes wrong, you get hurt. You pick a hobby where if you make the slip of a foot or you do one wrong thing, like you're at peace. You love it so much that you're willing to say, this is my life. It's gone because I love doing this so much.
2: And that's kind of my issue, if I have one, is that he's not an experienced climber. So like a 60-foot rock for experienced climbers with no equipment might not be that big of a deal.
3: Yeah.
2: But for a bunch of dudes who are in their early 20s who've never done anything like this before, that's petrifying.
1: Yeah, well, there did look to be a little incline on the hill. Ugh. Like, it wasn't just a straight up cliff.
2: No.
1: So until he starts going straight up and down, then maybe there's a little comfort there. But who knows? Maybe he's finding the passion of a lifetime. He went out there for a job opportunity. He'll end up being going to head to Everest.
3: That's so interesting because, like, if I was younger, like under 12, my parents would be like, oh, yeah, climbing and stuff. I don't think they would, if they ever got a call like your son fell off a mountain, they'd be like, that's not my son.
1: Yeah,
2: right.
3: Dizzy fell off a mountain. He's not climbing nothing.
1: That didn't happen. Yeah, the story about the guy is his name is Alex Honnold. He's like the main guy behind this Free Solo thing. And I mean, imagine you're, I don't know, 20,000 feet up in the air, hanging on the edge of a cliff by one hand, no net, no rope, no anything. Like, once you get to that point for your thrills, like, there's no, like, you've done everything that you can. When that's the only thing that gets your juices flowing, and they kind of break down the, like, interpersonal relationship, because he's got a girlfriend, and she's like, okay, like,
3: yeah,
1: you've done everything there is to do. When can we kind of just chill? But I still think Xander's got a long way between that and the Free Solo climb.
2: I hope you're right, John. All I can think of is it's totally my fault, because how many times did I see him playing his stupid computer games? I'm like, hey, why don't you go outside?
1: Yeah.
2: You know, there's a whole world out there.
1: Go outside and play. Yeah, but he's living life.
2: I know. And if something happens, then at least he died doing something he enjoyed.
1: He's not going to die.
2: Okay.
1: Nobody's going to die. Nobody's going to die.
2: All right.
3: I'd rather do that than what's the thing where they go through like the little caverns?
1: Oh,
3: and the spelunking.
2: Spelunking.
3: That's even more crazy.
2: Same.
1: We used to talk about it because I feel like there was bad stories that came out of there all the time. Was it like Devil's
2: Den?
1: Devil's Den. That to
2: cave
1: me
2: diving.
1: is the most terrifying. I might want to climb a straight up cliff more than I would want to go underwater in caves and caverns. And then it's like, I'm lost. I'm dead. You know, what a way to... What a way to go. That's a terrifying hobby.
2: Yeah, and that cave diving, there's no benefit because you can't see anything. It's not like you're dazzled by the views. It's complete darkness, and you're just like trying to stay alive.
1: Yeah, those are, you know.
2: We're Jewish people. Come on.
1: I understand looking for a thrill, but that's where I draw the line.
3: Then you panic, and you can't breathe properly under there and stuff. Ugh. That's insane. That's a terrible way to go.
1: Just the, just something about swimming through a tunnel makes me nervous. If you told me, here's a tunnel underwater, swim from here to the other side of this room, but it's just barely big enough for your body to get through, that is anxiety-inducing. I would rather not. I'll stay in my floaty over here.
2: By the way, my son is not a Jewish child. I just realized that. His mother is far from Jewish.
1: Oh.
3: Even if you're... He's half, though.
2: Maybe an eighth, because if your mom is not Jewish.
1: I thought
2: Jewish,
1: it was all or nothing.
2: Yeah, I think, like Milli Vanilli sang about, that's what the song's about, actually, is all or nothing.
3: Oh, okay.
2: His mom's not Jewish. So if your mom's not Jewish, I think you have to convert to be Jewish.
3: Same thing. I always thought Drake was just Jewish, because he's like.
2: Is his mom Jewish?
3: I think so.
2: Yeah, so he's Jewish.
1: And O-Town wrote the song about that as well, All or Nothing. I want it all or nothing at all.
2: I remember that one.
1: I love... funny you should bring that up because, man, they're reporting it in a way that makes it feel like it's getting more legs. I think we all sat here and said there's no way it's going to happen, but it is ramping up. Calls for the Tampa Sports Authority to cancel the two Kanye shows at Raymond James Stadium are growing as two Bay Area Jewish federations publicly voicing their opposition. Kanye, if you didn't know, has praised the Nazi regime in his songs, sold the swastika shirts. Even though the Nazis are responsible for the Holocaust. Yeah, thank you, Fox 13. Appreciate you throwing that in there. The rapper has apologized for his outburst, saying he is bipolar and that he has a head injury from when he was in a car wreck. I did. So he did a show in the Netherlands last night. And I only know that because it was ironic. Zach Bryan was at the Kanye show. He's overseas touring right now, too. And I looked at the set list just out of curiosity of like what he's doing. He does not do the Hail Hitler song, which I guess he does have another song, though, called Black Skinhead.
2: Great song.
1: Okay, so that is on the set list. So that we're okay with that one?
3: Yeah, it's a great song. It's nothing to do with it.
1: Okay, good. So I don't see any of the more problematic newer tunes on the set list. He puts together like all of the bangers in a row, what he did in the Netherlands. It was like every song from College Dropout, boom boom boom boom boom, like all in a row. So he's playing the hits, and that's probably why people are going out to see him. I
2: think the place that's doing it right is the Florida, the Holocaust Museum. They're allowing free admission because of the Kanye thing. That's the best thing you can do. Don't try to cancel them. Just allow people the opportunity to learn about the atrocities of the Holocaust, which they won't do, and let people have their fun.
1: I also wonder, and this would be the best case scenario if you really wanted to enact change and do something that was bigger than Kanye and bigger than everybody, is has anybody tried to reach out to Kanye? He went and did the big apology tour where he sat down with the rabbis and explained all those things. Like if you could get him into... Not that I think he would do it, but if you could get him into a Holocaust museum or to sit down with Jewish leaders in Tampa, like it may take off the sting for the people who seem to think that this thing should be canceled. They're calling on the Tampa Sports Authority to develop a community standards policy that balances the rights of freedom of speech with the impact of giving this type of platform to someone who has done the things that he has done. According to Ticketmaster, two shows planned at this point. The cheapest ticket to get in the door is $168. Still some available, but not the cheapest seat.
2: Yeah, I don't. If he was actively doing things like Heil Hitler and all that stuff, if he was actively doing it now, I could definitely understand the uproar. But, you know, do we not, as people, not just Jewish people, but like believe in forgiveness?
1: I think so. Oh, man. So I was looking because I was thinking like, it was a while ago. It was almost a year ago. Exactly. That he released Hail Hitler.
2: Well, maybe I'm wrong.
1: May 10th, 2025. N Hail Hitler is the actual title of the song.
2: N-word?
1: N-word.
2: Hail Hitler.
1: Hail Hitler. Oh. And we did learn on the show yesterday, if you're Cuban, you can say it.
2: Oh, yeah.
1: You're in the clear. Try not to wear a camouflage hat because you do make things a little more confusing.
3: Yeah, it gets murky there.
1: But, you know, just try to look as Cuban as possible. Wear a Cuban flag on your shirt.
3: Studded jeans.
1: Yeah, make sure your beard is very, very tight. Almost like it looks like it was painted on, like Fat Joe, and you should be in the clear. Well, everybody knew it was coming. I feel like this is going to be the new, remember when Trump had his first inauguration and they there was the big debate that seemed to eat him alive about his crowd versus Obama's crowd, and he would like have a picture of it up in the White House, and then he would show people, look at this, look at how much bigger it was. I feel like this is going to be his new inauguration moment, in him believing that he was not booed at all during the game last night. It is being widely reported that Donald Trump was booed loudly by fans inside Madison Square Garden when he was shown on the video screens during the national anthem, as he became the first sitting president to attend an NBA Finals game. There was a smattering of USA chants through the building during the Star Spangled Banner. I don't know that ESPN did something shady, but there does seem to be a difference between the audio that people are sharing from their personal cameras and the ESPN. This is from an undoctored, I guess, just fan in the building first. I mean, pretty audible. I truly thought it was going to be worse. I thought it was going to be much worse, and I thought that the fans were going to hijack the game.
2: Right.
1: Like, I saw a report, I think it was from a New York news source earlier in the day, that there were fan groups that were working on all these different chants. They wanted to get, like, a Trump is a pedo chant.
2: Oh.
1: And I'm just thinking, what if this totally derails the game and they just end up doing crazy chants and trying to boo him out of the building all night long? Here is the audio from ESPN. You be the judge if you think that it sounds any different than the one that I just played.
0: Whose brush stripes and bright stars,
2: beautiful, not the same.
1: He was feeling it. He had his what is that, his granddaughter with him, who's she, I mean, she's got a note. Everybody has to know. And she kind of just has this awkward smirk on her face, like, all right. We did it. That's my papa, my grandpa. But needless to say, who would have thought that might have not ended up being the biggest story in or around the game? The images coming out of the post-game activity in New York City are insane. Nearly two dozen people were taken into custody as Knicks fans brawled in the street and piled on top of police cars last night outside of the Bryant Park watch party as an incredibly reckless post-game reaction that resulted in multiple injuries, according to NYPD. A total of 21 people in custody. 8 of them were arrested and charged. 13 released with criminal court summonses. 2 people were charged with assault on police officers. 5 were hurt. The NYPD didn't discuss the nature of the injuries at this time. What went wrong? Like, I mean, it was it the loss?
2: Yeah.
1: Was it, I mean, it just... I know that everybody is really, really pulling for the Knicks to win their first championship in a long time, and it looked like maybe it was going to be a cakewalk, but like, is it because they moved the watch party, and then on top of that, it just feels like it went from 0 to 100. The images are wild.
2: Yeah, I think they were already on edge because they had moved the watch party and they didn't get to gather in front of MSG. And then the Spurs winning. I saw a bunch of dudes attacking a guy with the Spurs jersey.
1: Yeah, I saw a video too that was like,
2: oh,
1: Knicks
2: man.
1: Fans are attacking any Spurs fans that they see out there. If I'm a Knicks fan, I don't like this. Like, just when it comes to, not that there are such things as What's the word I'm looking for?
2: Justifiable mobbing?
1: No. Like, I have a rabbit's foot. It's a...
2: Oh, superstition?
1: Superstition or anything like that. But, like, this just feels like you're already trying to break a curse of sorts, and now you've put this bad energy where you realize if there's a loss, there's a borderline riot that breaks out. Like, I just feel like you're not putting good things out into the universe when it comes to putting together an epic historical run.
2: And that's you as a rational, sane human being saying that. The New York sports fan absolutely loves what happened at Bryant Park last night.
1: Oh, really? Like,
2: oh,
1: it's
2: oh, yeah, you show them Spurs coming in the house.
1: I know neither of you have, but he, because of because of the relationship with ESPN and the WWE, have you seen this Danhausen character pop up on the broadcast or them talking about him?
2: I was talking to Frank, who we work with, about, I guess the guy curses the Spurs.
1: So his whole, his whole thing is that he has, he's like, you are cursed. And that's his thing. So he says that he lifted the curse on the Knicks, and ESPN's putting him on everything.
3: Oh,
1: I
3: really?
1: Saw him on the broadcast last night. He went on, I guess, there's like a secondary broadcast that they do where he was actually calling the game. For those that don't know, here's a little bit of Danhausen. They actually had him at the podium on ESPN social media doing like a halftime update.
4: All right, you know, it's a team effort. Danhausen has cursed the Cavaliers. He swept them, and now you continue the uncursing for the San Antonio Spurs. So, he's going to go talk to Mike Brown. He's going to talk to Brunsonhausen. He's going to talk to Cathausen. He's going to talk to Harthausen. And we must keep going.
1: I am the biggest wrestling fan you're going to find. Yeah. I think ESPN is doing themselves no favors by intertwining wrestling with sports coverage.
2: No.
3: Especially with that guy. He sounds like Conan doing a character.
1: Well, he's exactly. You'd have to see him.
3: Oh, I did.
1: Oh,
3: I saw
1: he has face paint.
3: Yeah.
1: I mean, it's a comedy bit. I mean, that's his whole thing.
3: Yeah.
1: But I just think that there's something to ESPN thinking they can weave these guys in and out of all of their shows. And I know that they probably promised the WWE that when they made the deal, but the WWE is predetermined. It is a choreographed, scripted program. And when you start blurring the lines of that in real sports, I think, first of all, you scare away a lot of hardcore sports fans, and you just kind of downgrade the product. And that's it. I love wrestling, but I don't necessarily know that I need Danhausen in the coverage of the NBA finals at this point.
3: Do you think it's because they know what a young audience wrestling brings, and they're like, well, we want to see if we can get them to jump on to the other stuff we have?
1: Maybe.
3: I think
1: I think it's just all money. I think it's all in the deal that they cut. When WWE left Peacock to go to ESPN, I think when they signed that deal it was probably integration into the NBA finals and First Take and all of these shows, because this Danhausen guy has been popping up on First Take like every other day.
3: Yeah, he sucks.
1: Just don't think he sucks under this.
3: Is he a good wrestler at least?
1: Not really. No. He's only wrestled one match. It's what? Kind of for the kids.
2: Oh.
1: Like he, for example, at Backlash,
2: yeah.
1: he had a thing where he was going to, what was it? He had a secret partner. It was going to be a secret partner that he had. And this is silly. It's beyond silly. So he was almost like creating a secret partner like in a lab. And he brings out a box, and like has like a little machine, and then the box opens, and it's a little person. It's a midget. It's a Whoa. Little guy that comes out and is his partner. But then, like, during the match, the little person goes back into the box and, like, he hits the buttons again and it opens up. And then there's, like, 30 little people that come out. Like, it's a very – it's for the kids,
2: why,
1: to say the least.
2: Why is everyone a Housen? Why did he say, like, Brunsonhausen?
1: It's just what he Housen? Does. It's okay. For the non-wrestling fan, yeah, I don't think anybody's getting what we're saying.
3: Isn't that what Dizzle dressed up as, and I thought it was –
1: Yes, Frank? Yes, okay, yeah. Yeah. She had that on, yeah.
2: Oh, I can see that.
1: Yeah.
2: The broadcast crew – definitely had their hand on the dump button a lot more last night. They were dumping because, you know, they can wipe out the audio, but it's just silence.
1: Right.
2: And they were dumping the Knicks fans saying, ref, you suck. Ref,
1: oh,
2: you suck.
1: Really?
2: But then the New York Knicks fans start chanting, F you, Wemby, except they were saying the word.
3: Yeah.
2: They dump it at first, but it only takes out like 6 seconds. They kept up the chant, and right there on TV, on network TV at that.
1: I saw the clip, a national treasure who has no F's left to give, Charles Barkley,
2: yeah.
1: When Cardi B was up there performing.
2: Yeah.
1: He's like, I don't know about the B's. They'll look like more like D's. and to just pop the crowd. The whole booth was just going crazy. You got to have a little.
3: Yeah.
1: You gotta
2: he's an American treasure.
1: Add a little humor. And he's untouchable. And even if he was to get in trouble, I think he's at the point where he's like, I don't care anymore. They're done everything.
3: The best broadcasters when it comes to, I'm not even a big basketball fan, but just the back and forth that they have.
2: Oh, dude. Kenny, Shaq, and Charles.
3: You don't get that with NFL. You don't get that in hockey or any baseball. They're the best.
1: So that whole inside the NBA crew is now on ESPN?
2: Yeah. Yeah, and ABC, they get to do the finals, so they didn't have to lose their gig after all.
1: You could tell they tried to do that, and I think it worked a little bit with the NHL, where they got Bissonnette and a couple other characters on the panel where you just feel like you're watching these dudes, like just bros that are, there's so much personality. And I really thought that sports coverage was headed more in that direction. It seems to kind of been stifled and stopped, but McAfee had a broadcast last night. Like, I think there's something too. I can watch the game and also have entertaining characters sure. be the ones who are delivering it. I think there were failures in years past when you looked at like Dennis Miller in the booth and stuff
2: Rush
1: like that,
2: Limbaugh.
1: Where they thought they tried, like, let's try these guys that are funny, yeah. you can do different things, and they didn't work. And I think it kind of scared the big, you know, broadcast companies away, and now they're starting to realize, well, maybe we do want real personalities here.
2: Like you see the controversy on Shaq and Charles and the look on their face when Commissioner Adam Silver was talking about Trump being there and how he didn't think it would be a distraction. Everybody's like, look at Charles and Shaq's face, because they're just like, they don't want to say anything to the commissioner. But
1: it could have been more of a distraction. I'll say that.
2: Oh, yeah.
1: I really thought it was just going to become completely unhinged in there. Man, this is a wild story. And I think the biggest thing that I took away from it is how different laws are in other states compared to what we have here in Florida. Like, I think there's a lot of people that don't live here that just think you can shoot anybody in Florida. But we do have the Stand Your Ground law, and we have the Castle Doctrine. We have those things that protect you. And this is up not too far from where I grew up. And if this story happens in Florida, if this happens in a Polk County, this guy's not going to trial. He's getting a key to the city. He's Grady Judd is holding a parade for the guy. Oh. So this guy has been charged with manslaughter after opening fire on a group of burglars that were in his garage. Dayton Napton shot and killed a burglar he caught breaking into his garage last year. He's been charged with manslaughter, assault with intent to murder, and several weapons offenses for shooting last summer that killed a 17-year-old. There were seven people. So he's in his house. He hears a commotion in the garage. And he has a security camera. So he brings up the security camera. There are seven people in his garage actively ransacking the entire place.
3: Damn.
1: He does not ask questions. He opens the door and starts shooting his gun. They start running at some point once he starts shooting. But while he's doing that, one of those people, a 17-year-old, was shot and killed. His friends eventually took him to the hospital where he died. Does the fact that it's the garage change anything?
2: Is the garage door, now this is a key question for me, is the garage door open up so the kids can just walk in there, or did they break in?
1: No,
2: the
1: they
2: garage?
1: Went in through a side. They went in through a side garage door.
2: Then to me, if your garage door is closed, that is part of your domicile. If it's open and they can walk right in and take anything, it's a different story to me.
1: Yeah, it's a interesting. Do you agree, or do you think there would be more wiggle room if this happened in Florida?
2: A lot.
1: You think that it would probably be less of a conversation.
2: Oh, my gosh, yeah.
1: Yeah.
3: What if it's at the front door and the door is left a little ajar and they walk in and start
2: shooting? No. The minute you're into my home.
3: Yeah.
2: I don't know why I don't consider the garage part of the home.
3: Yeah.
2: If the door is up. But, yeah, no. Yeah. Front door, dead.
3: Yeah. Garage, you're like, what is that, bicycles and stuff?
2: Yeah. Take my rake.
3: Yeah.
1: And obviously the defense is this guy was awoken from a dead sleep. He heard something he feared for his life. There had been previous break-ins. At his house, he had beefed up the security. The prosecution says he had no right to use deadly force. They were taking a bunch of stuff, but they were in the act of trying to get a dirt bike out of the garage. So they came in through a side door, and then they could only get the main garage door opened a little bit. So they're kind of like pushing the dirt bike underneath the half open garage as this happened. And yeah, I don't like the idea of murdering people, and I think kids do stupid things when they're young and dumb. I also believe if you come into someone's house to break the law, you have to be prepared to be killed. And I think you have to be prepared to defend your home with deadly force if people are coming for you or your belongings.
2: And if the kids armed? That's a different story to me if they are and if they're not.
1: I do not believe any of the kids were armed. But at that point, you don't know.
2: Right.
1: That.
2: Like, what do you got to wait? Hey, any of you guys got guns on you?
1: Yeah, yeah, you got gun. Oh, you do. Pow, pow, pow.
3: Pew, pew.
1: Yeah, it's a mess. But it again, the big when prosecutors charged Napton months ago after the shooting, they said he shot into his garage through a windowless locked door, and then allegedly fired five more shots as everybody was running. Experts have argued that based on those facts currently known, he was not justified in shooting the intruders. I think that's the other big thing, too. And again, it happens in the blink of an eye. Are they there? Are they infringing on you? Are they coming towards you? Or are they actively leaving? They say if you're going to shoot your gun, shoot to kill. I would say if you can fire one off, scare the piss out of everybody, and then decide, are they going to leave, or are they going to come at me? And then you can make the decision on whether or not you feel like you need to murder somebody.
2: So you have to fear that your life is danger normally, but if they're in your home because of the castle doctrine, do you still have to prove that?
1: I don't think so. No, I believe the castle doctrine, once they cross the threshold.
2: Right.
1: If, I always think of that, the neighbor one, because that lady was she was beating on the door that was locked, and because she didn't cross that threshold, or there wasn't a reasonable belief that she was going to, it wasn't a clean shoot. If she had of bust down the door, or if the door had been open and she busted in looking for trouble, I think then you do have a clean shoot.
3: Yep.
2: Oof.
3: Looking it up right now, you are right. they don't have to be attacking you once they're in there. Fair game.
2: And the garage technically is part of your house.
1: Yeah. Yeah, but they don't have that. I don't think they have that up in Michigan, though.
2: No, dude.
1: Michigan is an interesting place politically because, like, so I think it's just cut and dry. You have all of the big cities. You've got Detroit. You've got Flint, Grand Rapids, Kalamazoo, all fairly liberal. But so much of Michigan is very, very rural and backwoods. Take you all the way up to the UP that is very, very right and more like libertarian, more militia, like don't mess with us, don't touch us. But I think that because of the big cities, they've just always kind of elected Democratic governors and mayors for a lot of those big cities. So there's this back and forth with the people that live there and the people that live in the cities. And clearly they don't have the laws like we do here in Florida at this point.
2: Dude, those militia, like from Idaho to that entire Midwest, there's so much militia.
1: It really is. And they just, a lot of them are out in the middle of nowhere. And it's kind of like, don't mess with it. Like, don't
2: tread on me.
1: Yeah, dude. Aaron Lewis.
2: You know what I'm saying?
1: Hell yeah. All right, let's step aside for a moment. When we come back, plenty more to get to. Man, we've been talking about this species, this creature, for a few different reasons as of late. And there's going to be a mass killing of one of our most beautiful creatures that we have on planet Earth. And I don't think they're doing it for the right reason at all. We'll dig into that. And I also have a man attempting to run from the police attacked by alligator story. We'll do that and a bunch more coming up next on the back half of John's Joints. Keep it locked right here to 102.5 The Bone.

0: The AC is cranking, and you're probably looking at that electric bill feeling like you've just been punched in the face. 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
3: Multi-vehicle crash, Dr. King westbound before Armenia Avenue. Should be in the clearing stages now. Still a minor backup. Westbound I-4 congested toward the 275 interchange in Pinellas, a wreck. Southbound 66th Street north toward Olmerton Road. Earlier incident northbound 66th toward 54th Avenue. This is Eric with traffic.
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18: Sun Toyota.
0: I'm meteorologist Jim Weber, the Sky Tower Weather Center. Variably cloudy skies for today. Just a couple of isolated showers around for today. Daytime high, 91 degrees. Only a 10% chance of those showers for today. Then tonight, we continue with the mainly cloudy skies. A muggy night, low temperature of 77. As we head into Wednesday, partly cloudy, scattered storms developing during the afternoon. Better chance of rain, 50%, with a daytime high of 91.
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0: the best we can. I am John Senning. He is Dizzy, a.k.a. the Brown Thrasher. And that man over there, the Magna Man, they call him. He is Drew R. Garabo.
1: They don't call me that.
0: They did.
1: Oh, yeah.
0: I'm bringing it back.
1: Thanks, man.
0: I forget what it was, but last week we were having the conversation about the biggest poonhounds on the bone. And, man, he needs to be recognized more often. Ride or Die TV, Jared, just had a legendary tweet about something to the effect of a poonhound like that would almost need a pea buffet to satiate his needs.
1: So hurtful.
0: Diz probably doesn't know that story about an ex that had just the greatest line of all time on Drew.
1: So I have an ex, and she's a great lady, and I wish her so much success. I haven't talked to her in
0: great writer,
1: years.
0: Too. Yeah. Wordsmith, some would say.
1: And we broke up a couple of times. And one of the times we broke up, I thought it was for good, so start dating. During the show, I got the angriest email from her, and she said, "Well, I'm so glad you're now free to go enjoy your PU double dollar sign Y buffet."
2: Oh.
1: And those guys, him,
2: just
1: Seth,
2: ran with it. Yeah.
1: SBK, did not make it.
0: All you can eat, brother. Yeah. All flavors. All colors. Everything.
1: It was awesome for the girls I was dating, too. They loved hearing that as well. That
0: they were like, we love being on the serving tray.
1: I'm the fried chicken.
0: Papa. 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Rain has fallen. 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We didn't get a chance to get to this story yesterday, so this is a payoff on a one-day tease. A Washington State teacher, and we're used to dealing with dirty teachers. This is a different spin. A Washington State teacher who built a public profile advocating for foster children has been arrested on incest charges after authorities accused her of having sexual contact with two teenage boys that she adopted. Amber Swain, she's 35, was booked earlier this week on suspicion of first and second degree incest following an investigation. The allegations have rocked this small rural community. She worked as a teacher and a director for the Penned Oral River School and an alternative school where she volunteered her time. Authorities say the investigation began in May after the Washington Department of Children contacted the sheriff's office regarding possible sexual abuse involving two teenage males. I'm going to ask a question that is should not be asked.
1: No, I think I know where you're going. Ask it.
0: So, pedophile, lock her up, throw away the key, dirtbag, creepazoid, bad person. Is it incest if the kids are not your kids?
1: Ask Woody Allen.
2: Like, by blood?
1: He's married to his stepdaughter.
2: Yeah. He adopted
1: Soon-Yi.
0: Oh, yeah.
1: He groomed her at about the age of 13 and married her, but they're not by blood, so they can marry.
2: I mean, you know where I stand.
0: Well, I know you do, but I'm asking from the letter of the law.
1: Right.
0: Like, again, put this bitch in prison for the rest of her life. Sure. I'm more just asking the question about the finer points of an incest law where incest to me is you are having sex with a blood relative that can lead to all sorts of problems and things like that. So I was surprised to learn you can get an incest charge when you're having sex with kids that aren't actually your kids.
1: So Just Call Mo would probably have a better answer on this one. But I think if you make yourself the legal parent and guardian of kids and then you do some dabbling with them, I think that might be incest.
0: And I'm fine with that.
1: Yeah.
0: I'm obviously fine with that. In the interviews with law enforcement, one of the boys admitting to having a sexual relationship with his mommy before he turned 18 years of age. The teen told investigators that the two had sex plenty of times, even as recent as 2 days before the interview with law enforcement. Initially, she denied having sex with the teen when she was interviewed by investigators. But she later told law enforcement that she did indeed have sex with one of the boys in February, which was when he would have turned 18. Though Swain is later said to have told investigators, I could have messed up my timeline a little bit. The other teen victim told investigators that he touched Swain multiple times while they were in bed together. He also told the police that the incident lasted a couple of minutes before she put an end to it. So they're going to lock him up, too. Prosecutors requested that this woman be barred from contacting the teens after she's alleged to have reached out to them repeatedly while under arrest.
1: Oh, man.
0: The school district, of course, quickly fired this woman immediately. And, they're counseling students to try and make sure that she doesn't have any other people out there as well that she touched.
1: So is it incest if you're not blood related?
2: Yes.
1: It is?
2: It says there's no biological exemption. What? Law prohibits relationships based on legal or adoptive family structures, regardless of shared genetics.
0: So that does, and that brings a very interesting question for the very situation that we're always debating with you, Diz, where, again.
2: Oh, it's in there, too. It says covered relatives. Step relatives are in there.
0: Let's say it's full blown Brady Bunch style.
1: Yeah.
0: Man meets women. They both have two 15, 16 year old kids.
1: Oh, yeah.
0: They then get married, and you have these people that by marriage are step brother and sister, and then they have sex. If it was brought to the authorities' attention, are we to believe that that could be an incest charge then?
1: Wait a minute. So Greg bangs Marsha Brady.
0: Yes. Prison.
1: After Mike and Carol.
0: Prison.
1: Oh, that doesn't seem right.
2: Yeah.
1: They're both such attractive people. I'm going to ask if it would have been incest if Greg banged Marsha.
0: First degree incest. That is what this lady was charged with. Felony punishable by up to 10 years in prison and a $20,000 fine. Second degree incest is a Class C felony. Yeah, Diz, the law might be on your side, buddy.
2: Yeah.
0: look at you, man. I've been arguing for legal incest all these years, and I didn't even know it.
1: The dark, incestuous side of the Brady Bunch. So I guess, you know, Greg and Marsha off camera did dally, you know, with each other, but that's not real incest.
0: They could have been locked up.
1: Oh, man.
0: Especially if there was an age dynamic.
1: It's got to happen a lot.
0: Yes. Yeah. I mean, to me, it's a very dangerous game.
1: Yeah.
0: When you put two kids, I think you got to be watching them like a hawk. If
2: you
0: do have two teenage kids that are not actually related, that did not grow up together,
1: oh my God.
0: Hormones be raging. You don't have to sneak into somebody's house or go around too far. You just got to make it into your brother's bedroom in the middle of the night. Like, I would think it's a more dangerous situation than you would think.
2: You know where I stand on this.
0: I do.
2: That's me as an adult. Me as a teenager probably would not know any better
1: and
2: be like, this is the perfect life. I'm living the life of a king now.
0: You're like,
2: sneak in the room at the night.
0: Dad, why'd you have to bring me such a hot new sister?
2: Yeah, why is she so hot?
0: Yeah.
1: Can you go so far as to say that a mother with a teenage daughter is a little bit irresponsible if she engages in a serious relationship with a dude who's got a teenage son and they move in together?
2: No. Love who you love.
1: Yeah. All right.
2: You shouldn't let that get in the way, but it definitely should pop in your head.
1: Yeah.
2: Well, like, what's up with this little kid?
0: And depending on how old you are, not that everybody's going to have a teenage kid, but I think the possibility of that is probably pretty high.
1: Right.
0: If you're of a certain age and, you know, you've got a teenage kid, if you're going to find somebody who also has kids, there's a good chance they're going to be around the age of the kid that you have. What a mess. A man wanted on suspicion of driving recklessly was attacked by an alligator. But good on him. Continued running from police before he was finally arrested. Then down in a bayou in Louisiana.
1: Yay!
0: Victor Rivas, he's 40, sustained injuries to his arms and was treated at a hospital before he was booked into jail on allegations of driving while intoxicated, resisting arrest, and being a fugitive from another town. He had also drawn warrants on allegations of a hit and run and careless driving. The wild pursuit unfolded Sunday when state police received reports of a car driven recklessly on the interstate. The car struck a barrier, suffered a blowout, so they get up on him. He ditches out of the car, starts running. And in Louisiana, not the smartest thing to run into a body of water, which he did, and was attacked by an alligator. But he broke away. Good, you know, it's really impressive. He continued to flee despite his injured arm and was finally found and taken into custody with the help of drone technology. Were you told me during the break, was that real?
1: What?
0: About the gator?
1: Yeah.
0: they're going to celebrate.
1: I saw it on Facebook. They're giving the Gator an accommodation. It's like a big over-the-top, like Grady Judd would have done. By the way, you said the word allegations twice without saying alligators in this story, and that's amazing.
0: Allegations.
1: I would have stumbled on
0: allegations, both. If I will. Man, I keep seeing this video on TikTok, and I think that it's really stuck with me because it's a reoccurring nightmare that I have of Brody jumping off of something. Like, I've had this nightmare ever since we probably had Brody, and it's like we're somewhere either on a bridge or we're on like a high balcony or something, and he jumps off. It's just a nightmare that I have.
1: Sure.
0: Dude, it was a canine, a police officer with a canine chasing a perp, and they're chasing him like up a bridge, and this psychopath criminal jumps off the bridge, and the dog just goes right behind him and jumps off the bridge too. And it's so traumatic because the officer is trying to call him back, and then the dog jumps and he's just like, no. Dog lived. Dog did live. Yeah.
1: The guy die?
0: No. It's a tall bridge, but tall enough to where the water was clearly deep and he lived, but
1: so the guy's got to get enhanced penalties because of what happened to the dog. That's like harming a cop, right?
0: I would like to.
2: Ian.
0: Yeah. He can make that joke.
2: Yeah.
1: Not me, man.
0: He's Canadian. Man, we love owls here. I feel like we've talked about owls quite a few times. By the way, Flatch Junkie, if you're out there, call right now because I want you to hear.
1: Oh, I heard it. He called an open mic. Like, nobody uses the open mics anymore, but he did one.
0: Oh,
1: my God. Dead nuts.
0: Side note to Flatch Junkie, Tony, hell of a guy. Love him. Went out fishing with him. I consider him a friend. But did you see the pictures in the video he put up of the Blue Jay?
1: Yeah, like the Blue Jay sitting on his finger.
0: So he's just outside and this Blue Jay just flies right up to him and lands on his shoulder, eventually hops right on his finger. It's then like posted up on his leg. I fought with him repeatedly and told him that I thought it was fake and it was AI. He swears that it's not.
1: Looks real.
0: I don't know what causes a wild bird to just become enamored with a human being so much that it will just post up on your body.
1: I'd be doing the owl calls.
0: I'd be scared if I'm him. To me, that means something. I don't know what's going on, but I'd go to the doctor or something.
2: Where's it on his Facebook or
1: Blue
2: something?
1: Blue Jays are landing on me.
0: Yeah, yeah.
2: You saw it too?
1: Yeah, it's real. I think it's real.
0: Yeah, I immediately commented on the picture and I said, this is clearly AI. But he might have texted me a picture too. I just, that's insane to me. I mean, maybe it's just sheer jealousy that has me wishing that I could bond with the birds like that. Oh yeah, here's the picture of the bird just sitting right on his leg.
1: You know, Spencer Pratt, he's got all those hummingbirds that fly around him.
0: Well, now that the election's been stolen, he can go back to feeding the hummingbirds.
1: Late night ballot dump. Suspicious.
0: To say the least. Like, what are the chances that the mail-in ballots almost only went in one direction? Like, just by sheer chance, they only went to one person who had not even barely been discussed.
1: Seems suspicious.
0: Hashtag free Spencer. The barred owl is set to be culled across the West Coast. This is terrible. The coming years. Now, it's not just because of this. After attacking hikers and driving a threatened rival species towards extinction, the larger, more aggressive species is outcompeting the endangered northern spotted owl from California and all the way up to the coast for territory and nesting sites. The killings are already underway in Washington State. The Yakama Nation has reportedly begun barred owl management on reservation lands and is currently the first and only group in Washington actively carrying out the call. Under the federal plan, trained professionals licensed by state and federal wildlife agencies use recorded owl calls to lure barred owls within range before shooting them.
2: Damn.
0: Some birds are also being captured and euthanized. The removals are not open to the public, so you can't go out and hunt them yourself. It's being done by the U.S. Fish and Wildlife Service. They finalized the barred owl management plan in 2024 after years of concern over declining spotted owl populations. Is that not nature being nature? Like, exactly. If the barred owl is doing better, if they are taking over and they're thriving more, I guess I'd have to know more about what that's doing to the ecosystem, yeah, where you need to start murdering barred owls in mass.
1: Because unless they're an invasive species like those lionfish or whatever that you have to get rid of, let nature take its course.
0: Like they're not invasive. Right. Like, I would get that. Like if the Muscovies became such a problem that they said they're pushing out the loons or whatever, or the mallards,
1: yeah,
0: I would go, okay, these things were here and it's just unnatural. These are there. Right. They're there, and they've just done a better job at thriving and repopulating. So it is a bummer. Of all the bird species you could be murdering, owls, very, very sad.
1: Killing one owl to save another kind of owl just doesn't make much sense to me. Because then what, like the little pussy-ass owls that are being killed, they're, yeah, just, there are going to be tons of them, and then like then what? Weak owls. That's what's going to happen.
0: Yeah, yeah. We have a weak owl community. I hope you're all going to be glad.
1: Ooh, protect me, government.
0: Yeah, you're going to have a bunch of pussy ass owls out there, and you'll be wondering where all the good ones went. Don't go anywhere. Drew Garabo Live is headed your way in mere moments. Thank you very much, Diz.
2: Thank you.
0: Thank you, Drew.
1: Thank you, John.
0: Shout out to the Juice. Thank you so much, JoJo. We'll be back live tomorrow at 1 p.m.

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1: Northbound Dale Mabry Highway crash toward Hudson Lane. Back stop and go to Busch Boulevard. Aforementioned crashes have been cleared completely. Report of a wreck, County Line Road, Hillsborough, Pasco, westbound around Cypress Creek Road. Keep an eye out for those construction zones. This is Eric.
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1: I'm Drew. And together we're Drew Garabo Live. We're going to get you home this afternoon. We're going to keep you amused. We're going to give you something to listen to, someone to talk to. If you need it. Thank you very much to Sending Show and always spectacular lead in. JP before them. Johnny B and Joj before them. Mike Cal at the show before them. An action-packed, star-studded lineup right here on 102.5 The Bone, Tampa Bay's hottest radio station. I'm going to give you some numbers that you may use to get involved in the show, should you see fit to do so. We could have a good time.

0: with Why Would You Be? You got a message you want to get to us? Ooh, yeah. Hit us up on the socials. You can find us everywhere. He's Cat Named Mo. I'm Drew Garabo. Places at Drew on the Radio on Twitter X, which used to be so much fun during the show because we literally get hundreds of tweets. And now it's just a vast teenage wasteland.
1: Sad.
0: It is. Oh, well. Oh, I got to share something about myself. You know what it is?

0: 1025 The Bones channel. All the shows are on it. And thanks again to the innovator himself, Pat Pap. We're able to broadcast on YouTube. We wouldn't be if not for him. So thanks, Joe. Love you, buddy. Let's let Prince take it home.
1: Kiss.
0: Yeah. So I read an article on Fox News today that said what we've known for years, I believe Reader's Digest magazine, which is the dumbest magazine that my parents used to subscribe to. There was one. Did you ever read Reader's Digest?
2: I was a voracious reader. Yeah, Reader's same. Digest.
0: Yeah. They would take like articles from other magazines and then put them in this ridiculously small, smaller than a book size thing you'd get every month or so.
2: Oh, I know they were doing that.
0: Oh, yeah.
2: I just thought it was a fun, easy read.
0: That's what they did. They'd make them digestible, if you will. But there was a column that said, laughter is the best medicine, and it would always have jokes. And for years, we've kind of known that there are many health benefits if you are a happy person, if you are a joyful person. And sure enough, Fox News, if you choose to believe that kind of thing, I believe everything I read on the internet, so I believe this. Scientists reveal surprising brain benefit of laughter. It's a mental workout. So for those of us who toil away on exercise equipment at the gym to stave off the inevitable pudge that will find us when we get older and lazier, you need to give your brain that workout as well. And I'll tell you, it's a hell of a lot easier than getting on an elliptical for an hour and burning about 600 calories.
2: Woo.
0: Just laugh. Spontaneous, joyful play is an antidote to stress, boosting endorphins and dopamine, experts say. Laughter and play are fundamental to healthy brain growth, emotional well-being, and social bonding. We are designed to laugh. When we're kids, we laugh all the time. When we grow up, we don't laugh as much. Life tends to, what, crush our joy a little bit? When we see kids laugh, we witness the brilliance of the brain in action. You're learning, you're connecting, you're growing. That's what I look for in my friends. When I hang out with people, if there is a lot of laughter, that is a crowd that I choose to FUX with. If there is not a lot, you ever like find yourself out to dinner or with a couple of dudes and there's just no joy and no laughter?
2: No, because I do exactly what you do and I've always done it. If I can't have a good time with you, I have no time for you in my life.
0: Same. If we're just vibing and laughing and having, then that's what we're supposed to be doing.
2: Yes.
0: But if you're with a bunch of people and there's no joy and you got to walk on eggshells, what are you even doing?
2: And every now and again, it's just an unfortunate situation where you'll be with a friend or there'll just be a gathering that you have to attend or that it's polite to attend. And then you'll find yourself surrounded by that element. And I just extricate myself as quickly as I can and never make that mistake again.
0: Same. And I don't even feel the need to like say goodbye or anything. I'm in a group of people and it's a bummer, there's like an Eeyore and a Schleprock and all the dark clouds in the world, I'm just going to peace out. I won't even make up excuse. Oh, I see somebody over there in the kitchen. It's just like, all right, I'm going to go over here where some cool people are that experience joy in their life.
2: Yeah.
0: And you can tell people right away when they have no joy in their life. And let me tell you, that ain't no way to live your life. By helping the brain. Okay, let me give this to you without using any broad scientific terms. Laughter activates broad brain networks, including motor regions and that prefrontal cortex, there's a scientific word, sorry, long before children learn to speak. By helping the brain resolve conflicting ideas, because that's where comedy really comes from, especially comedy in dark places, it boosts creativity and engages working memory, acting as a mental workout. At a molecular level, laughter alters your internal chemistry by decreasing cortisol and epinephrine, which are stress hormones. It also increases happiness chemicals, like what we look for through these stupid mobile devices, dopamine, serotonin, and endorphins. What do we do as adults that other than game night where you might play a little bit of Cards Against Humanity, which is always a fun time, what do we really do when we get together that inspires laughter? Obviously, besides going to the Just Call Mo Comedy Jam on August 8th, what a seamless, organic plug that was.
2: Oh, man.
0: MoComedyJam.com to get your tickets. Just Call Mo is putting on a huge benefit for the Down Syndrome Association. Your host will be a cat named Mo. I'll be giving you 5 furious minutes, and it's going to be a hoot with J.J. Curry giving you many, many laughs. But, like, really, I was thinking about this. Other than going to comedy shows, what are we really doing as groups of people to laugh? I am very happy, and I know you probably are the same. In my relationship, we laugh a lot. Like, there are a few sounds in this world that are more satisfying to me than hearing Sarah laugh at something I either did or said.
2: Yeah, it must be nice.
0: See, that's funny. You're increasing my brain activity already. I appreciate that. That's good. So I would like to know 2 things to juice the phones to really start up the show today. I want to know what you can watch that is just a guaranteed laugh for you. If you're having a down day or you're with somebody and you're like, man, we both need to laugh, let's put on blank. I want to know what that is so that maybe I can find a new laugh today. For me, I'm just going to give you a couple. Old episodes of The Simpsons before like season 15. I'm going to go Robot Chicken every single time. Rick and Morty every single time. Arrested Development, same thing. I dare say even Curb Your Enthusiasm, although I do find Larry David inherently unlikable. I think that's part of the charm of the show. It's just he's such a miserable prick. And before anybody
2: he keeps
0: throws
2: it real, Drew.
0: I guess so. Real miserable. And I'm going to throw out Seinfeld out there, not as something that makes me laugh, but as something that makes me laugh that people find that crap funny. 800-771. This is a show about nothing. 800-771-1025. Also, today just so happens to be the anniversary of a tragic event that a comedian used for one of the funniest comedy routines I've ever heard in my entire life. I was around 12 years old when it happened, and I'll tell you what it is before the end of this segment. That's what we like to call an intra-segment tease. 800-771-1025. What about for you, Maurice? Like, what's a guaranteed laugh for you? If you're, like, sitting there and Melanie's gone and you're like, man, I'm feeling a little bit mopey today, what is going to make you laugh every single time?
2: A Bernie Mac show, first 3 seasons. Cracks me up. I think it was revolutionary.
0: Wait, hold up. Are you being serious right now?
2: 100%.
0: The first 3 seasons of the Burn. I mean, I've never seen Bernie Mac do anything, so I lump him in with that whole barbershop crowd.
2: It was as revolutionary for me as the Cosby Show was. I mean, it's just funny, and it's heartfelt, it's touching, and he's no holds barred. Bernie Mac, when Bernie Mac was on fire, it was hard to best Bernie Mac. And he doesn't get the flowers he deserves for whatever reason.
0: I feel like you're trolling me. You're being serious. You're being sincere right now.
2: 100%. I'll go Bernie Mac. Huh. I'll go King of Queens. I will go 30 Rock. Seinfeld and Modern Family. Those are my go-to.
0: The only one of that I can mess with is Modern Family. I found that to be very funny. No, that's the only one you mentioned that I kind of liked.
2: You weren't a 30 Rock fan?
0: It was okay. I watched a couple of episodes of season 1, and I don't know why it didn't grab me. I think the casting was brilliant. It just never grabbed me, and I don't know why. Hello, Drew Graba Live. Who are you?
1: Hi, I'm Renee.
0: Hey, Renee. What's going on? How many times do you think you laugh a day, Renee? Just out of curiosity.
1: Not enough.
0: All right.
1: Not enough.
0: Well, let's work on that. We're going to try to make you laugh. Pull my finger. Oh, there we go.
1: That's an old one. I don't think so. But it did work.
0: I mean, you laugh. What do you put on, like, right, when you're having a little down day, when you're having like a little Debbie Downer? What do you put on the TV or radio, if you will, to give you a couple of giggles?
1: Booty Call.
0: Excuse me?
1: Yeah, it's hysterical.
0: But pardon my ignorance. What is Booty Call?
1: It's just it's a DVD. It's a movie. I think, I don't even remember who's in it.
2: I think Tommy Davidson. I think one of the Wayans is in there.
0: Vivica Fox, Tommy Davidson, Jamie Foxx as Buns.
1: Jamie Foxx, that's it, yeah.
0: Your boy Bernie Mac's in it, too.
2: Yeah, I was going to say Bernie Mac's in it. You slept on Bernie Mac.
0: I guess I did. And this is why I like talking about this stuff, because I'm not saying it's not funny. I'm just saying I'm really, really unfamiliar with it. So I'm open to laughing at it. I mean, hell, I used to laugh my ass off at the Gong Show when I was a kid, for crying out loud. So
1: I'm an easy laugh.
0: Did you really? You watch the Gong Show too?
1: Yep. And yeah, I'm 62.
0: Oh, there you go. Yeah, you're old like me. So yeah, like that unknown kind you are, because I'm old and you're older than I am. So we're definitely old. What individual do you feel like made you laugh your entire life harder than any other individual?
1: Jamie Foxx or Kevin Hart.
0: Okay, listen, take it easy. Really nice speaking with you. If we're on a dating app, that is a swipe left all day.
2: Hang up on that bitch.
0: Kevin Hart
2: and Jamie Foxx
0: make me laugh. Swipe left.
2: Jamie Foxx, I think, a better serious actor than comedic.
0: Correct. I like him in serious roles, but when he's trying to be funny, he does some good impressions. But like when he's trying to be funny,
2: he's funny in a guest capacity, like in the... And the Horrible Bosses, his cameo in that. And I want to say because I'm going to be racist, because it was probably Mike Epps. Sometimes I get them confused.
0: Oh, man. God, I can't believe this is going to get canceled. Hello, Drew Grabo Live. How may I help you?
3: Patrick.
0: Hey, Patrick. How you doing, man?
3: Good. Portlandia, have you ever watched that with Fred Armisen?
0: I know it exists. I know they get really cool guests, and that's one of those shows that I feel like I should like. I've just never, ever watched it.
3: It's very dark, and I don't know. It just hits me. It hits me right in the... No, not that. Oh. Not that version. Oh. It hits me at a very funny spot. And most of the people that I talk to about it are like, I don't know. It's kind of like weird, right? It is weird. It's very much like Washington State dark comedy.
0: Okay. All right. Hey, listen, thanks, man. Can't say that was convincing enough to get. By the way, there are people in the YouTube chat, and God bless all these people for what they find funny. It's all different stuff. For example, Jersey Boardwalk, same page as me. Triumph the Insult Comic Dog gets me every time. Same. Really, anything Conan does.
2: Yeah.
0: I know that I can put on either an episode of Late Night with Conan O'Brien or the Conan O'Brien Needs a Friend podcast. I'm gonna get laughs out of it because he's a very funny individual. People are mentioning the Three Stooges in there. I loved the Three Stooges as a kid. I really did. Like, from not just the original trio of Larry, Moe, and Curly, but Shemp. And
2: you like Shemp
0: and Curly Joe. I liked them all. I love as a kid, I was exposed to the Three Stooges and Abbott and Costello, and I just loved them. I don't know why. It was so dumb. I was like, whoop, whoop, whoop, whoop, whoop, whoop, whoop. Hey, you knuckleheads, get over it.
2: Three Stooges is brilliant comedy.
0: I mean, I don't know. I go so far as to call it brilliant, but a fine bunch of Jews. Hello, Drew Grabo Live. How may I help you?
4: Hey, Drew and Mo. How about my favorite show, Bob's Burgers? That show is hilarious.
0: Now, here's where Bob's Burgers is in a category for me. I laugh every time I watch it, yet there has never been a time in my life when I've thought, I want to watch an episode of Bob's Burgers. It's good. The characters are funny. The writing is great. Never once have I gone, damn, I need to catch me an episode of Bob's Burgers to laugh. But like frequently, if Sarah and I have watched a very disturbing movie, you know, or show that's kind of dark, you need a little buffer before you go to sleep. So Michael Buffer comes into our room and he's like, time to go to bed. But we'll make it Rick and Morty or Robot Chicken. And it does the trick every single time. I slept on Rick and Morty forever. I've not been a fan since its inception.
2: Oh, really?
0: Dude, you watch it, right?
2: Yes,
0: absolutely. Dude, brilliant.
2: Yes.
0: The writing is so out there. And I think they replaced that dude who originally wrote and voiced it. And I think it's doing just as well, if I'm not mistaken, because that guy got I don't want to say canceled, but well, canceled. Mm-hmm. Hello, Drew Grabo Live. How may I help you?
5: Yeah, hey, calling about the laughs.
0: Yes, sir. How many times a day would you say you get a good laugh? Do you laugh a lot throughout your day?
5: Pretty much.
0: That's good. You sound like good a happy bit. Guy.
5: So I would say there's four movies that I really watch, but two are predominantly just mainly one scene in it that always gets me and helps. One is Three Amigos when Steve Martin is on top of that wall trying to get their attention.
0: Yeah.
5: Kills me every time.
0: He was Dusty, right? Was that?
5: He was Lucky Day.
0: Oh, that's right. Yeah, that the concept of that movie, the movie itself, that the casting, that is exceptional.
2: I have to rewatch.
0: What was it? Was the thing they did? They went da da da. Yeah, it was great.
5: Yeah, the second one that it's really just one scene in it that always gets me is 22 Jump Street when Channing Tatum figures out this.
0: We're not here to be trolled, young man.
2: Thank you.
0: We're not going to. Come on, man. We're not falling for that banana in the tailpipe. 21 Jump Street. We're not. No. He said 22.
2: Oh, the sequel.
0: 21 Jump Street. I may have kept him on the line. 22. Now, the Channing Tatum that always makes me laugh is that movie, The End of the World by Seth Rogen, the Stoner Apocalypse movie, where Danny McBride comes in and he's got Channing Tatum. As a sex slave, and he goes, I call him Channing Tate, yum. That Seth Rogen is an automatic laugh for me. That show, The Studio, is super funny.
2: Very funny.
0: Pineapple Express, always funny.
2: I did Sausage Party,
0: I laughed my ass. The first one, I never watched the second one of the show. But Sausage Party, the movie, I could not stop laughing. All the stereotypes were so funny.
2: I guess I'm not a huge animation fan, and that might have had something
0: It is tougher to get me to laugh at anime. There was a time when I thought Office Space was the funniest movie ever made, and I'm still not sure it's not up there in the top five.
2: It's funny.
0: It's great. Hello, Drew Graba Live. We're talking about laughter. It is the greatest medicine. Who are you?
6: Hi, it's Jeff. How are you doing, Drew and Mo?
0: Very well, Jeff. Thanks a lot for asking. How's your day, bud?
6: Good. Going well. I'm old, so I like old stuff sometimes.
0: Yep.
6: And Jonathan Winters makes me crack up always.
0: Jonathan Winters.
6: No matter what he's in.
0: The only thing I've really ever seen him in is when he joined Mork and Mindy and they jumped the shark because he was like the little baby Egbert or whatever.
6: Oh, he was in a movie. It was a whole bunch of characters named It's a Mad.
0: Oh, yeah, I remember that.
6: Mad World.
0: I watched that as a kid. That was really funny. That whole quest of like, it was the treasure was buried under a capital T or something like that.
6: Yeah, like a big, it was a big M, McDonald's Arch, and it was palm trees. But another one is SCTV with John Candy and. All of those guys.
0: Eugene Levy, Martin Short. Yeah, I liked that as a kid. It was a good alternate for Saturday Night Live.
2: Yeah.
0: Not quite as funny, but funny. Some of Martin Short's Saturday Night Live characters came from that show. And Catherine O'Hara, one of the funniest women on the planet. I think we can all agree. I'll tell you what. Those, the Waiting for Guffman, Best in Show, Mighty Wind. And they did a newer one, too. Those movies.
2: Always make me laugh.
0: The Christopher Guest, series. Oh, Spinal Tap is added to that one as well. That fake documentary.
2: But especially Best in Show. I think that was the best.
0: The absolute. Yeah. There are so many lines. Get your busy bee. Mr. Hotel Manager. Oh, you're tall. Where are you from? Norland? Nothing could be merrier. That movie I watched way too many times. Christopher Guest, where he's naming the nuts, pine nut, walnut, and my mom would come in. She's like, stop naming nuts. Jared killing it on Twitter, as always, Ride or Die Tampa Bay. Rick and Morty is genius. If I need a good laugh, I go back and watch my favorite old South Park episodes. Some classics. No question. Automatic laugh. The South Park movie, automatic hilarious laughter. Same thing goes with Orgasmo, Basketball, and pretty much anything Matt and Trey are responsible for.
2: What about World Police?
0: Yeah, I thought it was very funny.
2: Okay.
0: Very, very funny. Matt Damon. the reason we're talking about this, we're trying to save your life, okay? We're trying to extend it. I fully believe that staying positive through treatment and finding laughter. I think the people who allow, and look, there's medical crap that can get to you. I mean, we people deal with some unbelievably unfortunate stuff. But if you can maintain happiness through that, find a way to be joyful every day, even in the darkness. That's what I would do when I was going through awful chemo. I had an iPad that Keith Lawless and John Brennan and everybody here gave me, a beautiful, beautiful thing for them to do. Kind of blew my mind a little bit because I had given, and that's what they said in the presentation, I had given iPads to so many kids with cancer through Apple a Day,
2: right,
0: that they wanted to give me an iPad. That's, okay, can't cry. Very touching. So I would sit there when I was at my lowest and I fell in love with the show that I know I was a prisoner of the moment. So you might watch it and not laugh. I don't know. A Good Place or The Good Place. Ted Danson, Kristen Bell, and a bunch of other, who's that kid? Adam Scott, I think is his name. Maya Rudolph. It's about hell, heaven, the afterlife, and what happens when we pass. The premise of the show, Kristen Bell's character is a total scumbag. She cheats people over. She screws them over. She's at work. She's screwing elderly people over, selling them stuff they don't need. And she dies. But she dies at the same day as someone with the same name as her. So she gets sent to the good place. And she was supposed to be in the bad place. And Ted Danson is the architect of the good place. Not God, but the architect of the good place. And when Kristen Bell's character gets up there, bad things start happening all over the place, and they have to figure out why bad things are happening.
2: Oh, it's like because there's so,
0: oh, dude, it's metaphysical, and it is. And again, maybe it was just because I felt like dying, and this show made me feel like dying a little bit less. I thought it was so beautiful. And P.S., one of the greatest finales, so thoroughly fulfilling of any finale that I've ever seen, especially for a comedy.
2: How many seasons? Just one?
0: Like four, maybe.
2: Oh, okay.
0: Yeah, there were like three or four, I think, and they're all great. It is brilliant television. Hello, who are you?
7: This is Jay. What's up, Drew?
0: Hey, Jay, doing real well, man. Thanks a lot for asking. How's your day, buddy?
7: Oh, doing wonderful.
0: Hell yeah.
7: So, even when I feel like I'm tired of it, you could always turn on It's Always Sunny in Philadelphia and laugh. Like, it just never makes it the best.
0: You know, many things about myself confuse me. That the fact that I don't love that show confuses the living crap out of me. I've laughed my ass off at every episode I've seen. And then I just never go back to it. I think I finished like five or six episodes. I never, ever, ever, ever go back to it. That's so stupid.
7: Well, I think it's one of the longest running comedies on television at this point. But also, Mitch Hedberg. I still cannot stop myself from laughing at Mitch Hedberg after all these years.
0: Automatic laugh every time. And that brings me to paying off the tease that I gave you at the beginning of the show, which is the individual who used his tragedy to make an unbelievable comedy bit. Today in history, a naked and burning Richard Pryor running down the street in Los Angeles. The man was freebasing, okay? He should have died on June 9th, today, 1980. According to this account, early in the evening, out of his mind on crack cocaine, freebasing, the comedian covered himself in rum, 151 proof, and set it alight. Before his guests could rescue him, he jumped out the window of his house in Northridge, California, and ran down Parthenia Street in a ball of flames. When he talks about that on Richard Pryor Live on the Sunset Strip, it is one of the most raw, shocking, and hilarious things I've ever heard in my entire life. But now, I've been a Richard Pryor fan since I was way too young to listen to his jokes. So, I'm a bit biased. When I was like I'm talking fourth, fifth grade, me and my friend Zahid, sorry, Dr. Ty, me and my friend Zahid would trade Richard Pryor tapes. My mom, if she caught me listening to that, she would flip. She would flip. But, I knew to keep the volume down, listen to it under the sheets. And, man, I didn't understand about 90% of what he said, but just the 10% I did was really, really funny. Hello, Drew Graba Live. Who are you?
8: This is Peter, and you missed the easiest joke ever, Drew, when you were talking about Michael Buffer.
0: Okay.
8: Let's get ready to slumber.
0: Thank you. Thank you. This is why we need a team of writers. Much funnier that way. Thank you, sir. I'm embarrassed that I didn't think of that myself. I'm not going to lie. I'm just going to take a moment in silent reflection to think about why that didn't pop into this stupid brain of mine. Yeah, I know, I got nothing. Thank you, man. Thank you. Seriously. Hello, Drew Graba Live.
9: Funniest thing ever. Charity and short stacks. What are you getting? Some of the door money there, short stacks?
0: Hello, Drew Graba Live.
10: Hi, this is Doug from Spring Hill.
0: Hi, what's going on? What's funny out there in Spring Hill?
10: Okay, there's an old movie with Peter Sellers called The Party.
0: My dad would take me to those Pink Panther movies.
2: I didn't get them. Didn't get them.
0: Me either. And I wanted to because my dad and I didn't do that much growing up. And so when like a new one of those pink, and you younger people, you know, I know we have a lot of new younger people listening to the show. I'm sure you don't remember it. The Pink Panther wasn't the Pink Panther like, the Pink Panther was a diamond, but it was Inspector Clouseau who was in the Pink Panther cartoons. And Peter Sellers was Inspector Clouseau, who's like a bumbling idiot, I guess. I wanted to laugh so hard. But I only remember one joke that I found funny when there was this dog that Peter Sellers was holding, and this lady goes, does your dog bite? And he goes, no. She goes to pet it, and the dog bites her, and she goes, I thought you said your dog didn't bite. He goes, that's not my dog. Hilarious.
2: Hey,
0: Drew Graba Live, hello.
2: British comedy, there's no middle ground. It either works or
11: doesn't. Man, y'all are making me laugh just leaving home from work.
0: Thank you, man. That's what I want to do.
11: Worries, brother.
0: Talking about laughter.
11: I'm like you, man. I'm sorry. I turned down a little bit.
0: It's okay.
11: I got your speakerphone. I'm sorry.
0: It's fine. It's cool.
11: No, but you guys are making me laugh just coming home from work. And like I said, the guys I work with, you know, I have a bad day. We all, you know, we argue, fight, and laugh at each other, but a lot of things that I like to laugh. I used to watch, like you growing up, but I like to watch old roasts. Like when they had Don Rinkles on roasting people, or they had like Rodney Dangerfield.
0: You say Don Rinkles?
11: Stuff like that, dude.
0: Somehow you said Don Rinkles.
11: I miss old Dangerfield.
0: I miss old Rodney, too. Rodney, I always found funny. You know, the Henny Youngman, Don Rickles one-liners,
11: yes.
0: they get old.
11: Oh, yes.
0: They get so old to me. It's just like, hey, take my wife, please. Okay.
11: Yeah, but when you said Archie Bunker, I loved Archie Bunker back in the day.
0: I didn't say Archie Bunker.
11: I watched what my dad watched. So when I was like 5 or 6, I'm like you, I was watching what my dad watched.
0: we would watch them all in the family for sure, my man. Hey, thank you very much. I appreciate it, man. Thanks for saying you laugh.
11: I appreciate you guys, man. Thank you for putting a smile on my face every afternoon.
0: Oh, thanks, brother. Appreciate that. That's very nice. I didn't say Archie Bunker.
2: I don't remember.
0: I don't feel like I did.
2: A funny show. Funny show.
0: Oh yeah. Let's see how much of this Richard Pryor routine about freebasing we can hear. I have a couple of dump buttons over here, so fingers crossed.
12: I used to follow him around for dope.
0: He just loves that MF-er word. And so do I.
2: It was poetry when he used it, though.
0: Oh, dude.
2: Not like comedians today and a little bit before that they just drop it and drop it and drop it and drop it.
0: Richard Pryor used the word mother blanker in the way Picasso used paint.
2: Surgical.
0: The way Miles Davis blew a trumpet.
2: Right, absolutely.
0: Like just not saying it just to say it. But claiming that word, making it part of his identity, brilliant.
2: Yeah.
0: I think I can credit him and my dad for making me fall in love with that word.
2: He could make it, and this is the brilliance of him at his prime, he could make it both a punctuation and the nuance of a joke.
0: Yep. Yep, and he could say it to where it was not distracting at all, or he could say it to where it was the centerpiece of what he was saying, and both were hilarious. I do have to say, Stone Gullet, who I've never seen in the YouTube chat before, welcome if you're new. What We Do in the Shadows, that is a very funny show.
2: I keep wanting to watch that, and I'm like, funny vampires.
0: You'll laugh your ass off.
2: The commercials make me laugh.
0: Yeah, I never go back to it, but it's like The Office, except they're vampires, and one of them isn't a real vampire. He's an emotional vampire. So, like, he's the guy who tries to bum everybody out in the office because he feeds off of their misery. Just a great concept. Hi there, Drew. Steve Martin movies, too, growing up.
2: Yes, any one
0: of them. I didn't like his comedy, Wild and Crazy Guy and Let's Get Small. His comedy albums, amazing. And then The Jerk, Man with Two Brains, Dead Men Don't Wear Plaid, right. The Lonely Guy, mm-hmm. all the way up to My Blue Heaven. You could melt all this stuff. Hello, Drew Grab Alive. How may I help you? I say hello.
13: Hi. Oh, this is Kay from Port Charlotte.
0: Oh, hi, Kay from Port Charlotte. It wasn't you before. Don't worry. I wasn't trying to talk to you.
13: Oh.
0: But now I'm talking to you successfully, so we're good. Don't feel guilty.
13: Okay, cool. I just wanted to get back to the funny things, the sausage party. My favorite part of that movie was when they were all, like, in a circle, like, smoking, and they were trying to tell him about the great beyond, There was a character that was like, do you ever get so fake? Like, screw guy fake. That was so funny.
0: That's
13: I love that movie.
0: Me too. Thank you. What movie was she talking about?
2: I could, but that horrible phone connection.
0: She said Office Party, but I don't, I think she might. She might have, I said Office Space, but she might have thought I meant Office Party, but if it made her laugh, then I'm all for it. But Office Space is the best movie with Office in the title. Sorry. Sorry, not sorry.
2: Office Space, best with Office in it?
0: Yeah, you're not going to find a better. I mean, Officer and Gentleman, not even close. Office Party, which she said, didn't sound that great to me. But Samir.
2: Officer and a Gentleman?
0: I said that. Just said it 2 seconds ago. Samir Nagar. Not going to work here anymore. I'll tell you that.
2: Yeah.
0: Brilliant.
2: When I first saw it, and maybe because I had heard so much about it, I thought it was going to be funnier. And then subsequently, every time I watched it, because it would just be all, I found it funnier and funnier and funnier.
0: Dude.
2: But it did take me a couple of watches to really say, wow, this is a funny, funny movie. Same thing with Half Baked. First time I saw Half Baked, I was like,
0: I've never seen
2: it. Oh, shut up.
0: I haven't. I've never seen Half Baked. No, I've never seen it. I don't know why.
2: The crown jewel of pot movies?
0: That's what they say. I'm more of a Pineapple Express, Harold and Kumar, go to places kind of guy.
2: Half Baked laid the groundwork for those films.
0: Maybe they did. I don't know why. Office Space got me right away because when Michael Bolton, why should I change my name because he sucks, is rolling down the road and then he's blasting the rap music and then there's a black dude right there and he starts rolling up the window and then as soon as he goes by the dude, he rolls it down and starts rapping the words again. So relatable. Drew Gobble Live, hello.
14: Hey, Drew and Mo, good to talk to you.
0: Old man John?
14: This is me.
0: How you doing, buddy? Alive. Oh, my gosh. I heard you on Zenning Show last week, and I'm like, man, I'm so glad you're still kicking, buddy.
14: I'm still standing, me and Elton.
0: Hell yeah, you are better than you ever did.
14: All right, let me give you some
0: You're looking like a true survivor. He's diddling a little kid. Wait, what? Sorry.
14: All right. Anyway, Key and Peele, I love.
0: Oh, same. Every single clip, every single thing from Aaron to the triple pump on the celebration for the touchdown. Those guys are money.
14: The All-American football team.
0: Brilliant.
14: George Carlin.
0: Always funny.
14: Dave Chappelle.
0: Yep.
14: And remember Dave, that show Dave, Little Dickie,
0: that show Dave was hilarious. It had a lot more emotional range than you would think it would, but brilliant. Yeah,
14: my last, as a 12-year-old, I watched this show, and I thought they were the most hilarious guys, the hilarious show on television
0: Little
14: ever.
0: Rascals?
14: Amos and Andy.
0: Okay, easy.
14: It was funny.
0: I hope old man John is laughing at me, Andy.
14: No, he should be laughing,
0: Amos. Oh, come on, man. What the hell?
14: Wait a minute. When Kingfish told Andy Brown We're going to meet here at 7 o'clock tonight. Uh-huh. Let's Simonize our watches.
0: Okay. Oh. I mean, that's some unfortunate. That's some blackface nonsense right there. Let's just, I've never seen Amos and Andy before. It's, I feel already, I feel dirty, like I'm doing society.
2: Oh, wait till they start talking.
15: Oh, hello, folks. I was just over visiting my old friend, the Kingfish.
0: No way.
15: And he's having his troubles again.
0: No.
15: You see, about 20 years ago.
0: By the way, these are, just so you know, these are white dudes wearing blackface.
2: Yeah, wait till Kingfish talks. Okay. Oh, my God.
15: Piece of land up in the country just outside of New York City.
0: Is this Kingfish?
16: Oh, Kingfish. Going inside. It must
0: oh, Kingfish is an actual black person.
16: You know, George, I wouldn't feel so bad about it. But this is one of the things you said would bring us security in our old age.
0: Oh, so there were actual black people on the show. I never knew that. Yeah. I thought it was just all white people with blackface.
2: No, that's why you call your brother that goes against the cause. And, Kingfish, or name is that,
0: that's what you call him, a Kingfish?
2: Yeah, Kingfish. He talk like you got. I can't.
0: Oh, all right, I'm going to watch it during the break. I don't want to expose people to listening to that right now. All right, hang tight.
2: Hopefully, if Kingfish was on the bone, he'd be Spike.
0: You can say that. That was Maurice. When the transcript gets released to the courtroom, that was Maurice that said that. I'm Drew. This is me saying things right here, talking to you, not Spike jokes. All right, hang tight. Hopefully, we brought you a couple of chuckles. When we come back, though, we'll continue taking your calls on this and tell you about, you might love it, you might hate it, it's a huge dub for the Scientologists in downtown Clearwater. If you're mad at it, you shouldn't be. I'll tell you why next.
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18: Still only allowing you to drive along the right shoulder, 275 North Manatee side toward the Skyway Bridge. Earlier crash, stop and go almost to 19 now on Terracea. Southbound Skyway traffic still delayed itself. Hillsborough crash, Del Mabry northbound toward Hudson Lane. Still there, back to Bush. Disabled vehicle, Brandon Boulevard westbound at Grand Regency. 301 crash northbound north of Ayersworth Glen. This is Eric with traffic.
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31: I'm Fox 13 Chief Meteorologist Paul Delgado. Coming up for tonight, partly cloudy and mild, lows in the mid-70s. Rain chances finally start going up on Wednesday. Mix of sun and clouds. A few afternoon storms and high temperatures in the low 90s.
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0: to John Senning for the reminder. He hosts Senning Show every afternoon at 1 o'clock. You know that. Can't believe I did not mention Tim Robinson's brilliant sketch comedy show, I Think You Should Leave. I've seen some of those episodes 10 times, and they'll make me laugh the 11th time just as hard as they did the first. But I'm a weirdo. And the success of that show gave me a lot of hope for weirdos everywhere. Because when you're a weirdo, you know, growing up, there weren't that many weirdo comedies. Comedy was pretty much straight-ahead comedy.
1: Yeah.
0: And then guys like Stephen Wright started to get popular, who is a total weirdo. And you're like, okay, there might be other weird people in this world. Awesome. And I Think You Should Leave is weirdo, oddball, fractured comedy for the best of us. So good. And I get why people don't find it funny. Like, I knew Todd wasn't going to like it, but I also knew I wanted to get his take on it. Todd Right. Wright, my good Yeah. friend, former ESPN syndicated radio personality. And sure enough, and he texted me the next day like, it is a very well-produced show. It's like saying saying a band is tight. You know what I mean?
1: Yeah.
0: Oh, you guys are really tight, man. There's a pizza place near where I live that sells only slices. In the back, you can see a guy tossing a triangle in the air. Maybe that's going to be my five furious minutes of comedy, just... Because there are cover bands, you know what I mean? Like, cover bands just, they don't do their own original stuff. Nah, they play other people's stuff.
1: You can't do that.
0: What do you mean?
1: Not in comedy.
0: What do you mean not in comedy? You can do it in music.
1: There's no cover comedy acts.
0: Not until now. I'm cutting edge, dude. I'm giving you five furious minutes. I'm going to get out there with Stephen Wright. I'll give you a little dice. I'll do a different comedian every minute. I'll give you a minute of Rodney, a minute of Stephen Wright, a minute of Dice, a minute of Gilbert. And then a minute to say goodbye, and then we're done.
1: Do whatever you want.
0: Hey, thanks, everybody. Appreciate it. Thank you. Thanks so much for showing up to this benefit for the Down Syndrome Association of Tampa Bay. Anybody here like the Stones? Yeah, I love the Stones. I watch them whenever I can. Fred and Bonnie. I collect rare photographs. I've got two of them. One of Houdini locking his keys in his car. The other's a rare painting of Norman Rockwell beating up a child. Man, they'll be in the aisles. They will be in the...
1: I don't know if a Stephen Wright would work today.
0: I spilled spot remover on my dog, and now I can't find him anywhere. That just dead. All right, what if we upgrade and update Stephen Wright a little bit, and we have him do Dice's material? Bisexual. There is no bisexual. You either suck blank or you do not suck blank. What do these guys do? Wake up in the morning and flip a coin. Heads, I want hair pie. Tails, balls across the nose. Oh.
2: Now we're on to something.
1: Not at all.
2: Now we are on to something.
0: You ain't lived till you've gone hogging. I like to find the fattest chick in the place. Go up to her and say, I got fudge. I'm talking Pepperidge Farm, baby, all you can eat.
2: 800-771-1025. Laughter, the best medicine. It's good for what ails you. Makes your brain healthier, makes your body healthier. And I'll be introducing my new concept. It's cutting edge cover comedy. I'll only be doing other comedians on August 8th. Cover bands are great, dude. You get up there, you know a couple of chords, you do somebody else's song, people are like, yeah. Why am I trying to craft a creative original routine when I can just go up there and do other people's material?
1: I mean, again, it's your set. People may not even know it's stolen material.
0: Hey, I tell you, I get no respect at all. I called the suicide hotline. They put me on hold.

0: rotisserie chicken that is now called an oven roasted chicken, and go on your merry way. Sit down at the kitchen table, stand up, put a plate over to the sink, and just ravage it like you are some sort of grizzly bear meets Tyrannosaurus Rex with longer arms somewhat.
1: Or sit down at the table and eat it like a decent human being.
0: Doesn't sound like a sexy idea. So stop at the way home at the West Chase Publix. Line Ball, always been great. Where Mothers, the plaza where Mothers used to be before they moved out by you. Still nothing's gone up in that space, which I can pretty much figure why. I'm sure the rent is in the six figures per month. I mean, West Chase don't play. Like, you want to you want to make it in West Chase, I think you got to buy the building. And I don't know who owns all the buildings, but they're making mad bank. So I dip on into the Publix there. A lot of soccer moms, like always, like, going to get my roasted chicken. Get out and go up. And you know that feeling when you look at empty racks and all they've got are like three cups of the popcorn chicken that I've never eaten in a million years.
1: They look like it looks like it's all breading.
0: I used to eat popcorn shrimp as a kid, which was Red Lobster's way of selling you bread and telling you it was shrimp. Like, douse some shrimp salt on that fried whatever it is and tell the kids it's... So you roll up there, there's the three cups of that gross popcorn chicken and empty racks. And you just go, please, for the love of God, let them be maybe roasting some freshies. Because it's happened every once in a while. Usually we get off earlier at 6 or 6:30. So I saw the nice young man. I said, excuse me, young fella. And he said, yes, old man. And I said, you planning on putting any more of those oven roasted chickens out there? And he said, oh, I'm very sorry, sir. We're done making them for the night.
1: Yeah, they don't care, man.
0: And then the manager insulted every living bit of my decorum, dignity, respect, and intelligence by piping up and saying, well, we've got the chilled ones, right? Yeah, I know. I walk by those and spit at the people who would order such a thing. How pathetic is your miserable life that instead of getting a hot oven roasted chicken, Mardi Gras flavor, lemon pepper flavor, mojo flavor, whatever, you're going for that dilapidated, decrepit skeleton of it. That's what I ended up eating for dinner.
1: Of course. What else are you going to do? Get a can of ravioli? I would, but I know you're not.
0: Not me. I ain't getting no can. I'm not you and John Senni eating that chef, whatever his name is.
1: Boyardee.
0: Boyardee's nuts going to go all over your face, bitch.
1: Son of a bitch.
0: God, it's so satisfying when we get the ones we love. Whether it's you, Sarah, I've given up on John. It makes me feel bad. But you and Sarah, always great.
1: Soon as the D left my mouth, I was like, son of a bitch.
0: Continuing, no, I ain't eating that crap. But I was like, when you're in the grab and go mindset, you don't want grab, go, warm up, and eat. You want grab, go, eat.
1: Yeah.
0: So I looked at that cold carcass of a chicken, Mardi Gras flavored, my favorite kind, Laissez le bon temps brûlé, and I was like, I can make it work. It's kind of like closing time at a bar when it's like 1:45 and you paid your tab and you're alone and you look and there's a girl and you're like, I can make that work.
1: Yeah.
0: And very similar because, eating it was not a joy, not a pleasure.
1: But like that girl that you have no attachment to, you don't have to warm the chicken up. You can eat it cold.
0: So who are you telling? That's exactly what I did. I was like, do I microwave this? No, do I throw it in the oven? I'm like, I'm not microwaving. So I'm like, you can't even tear the thigh quadrant off like I like to do when it's cold. It's like breaking off this cold, dark chicken to match my cold, dark heart. And then I got no barbecue sauce to dip it in. So it's just like, what are we even doing here? I ate like a prisoner.
1: Just go buy Taco Bell or something like that.
0: I will drive by 10 Taco Bells before and eat another cold rotisserie chicken from the reject pile. And I thought, there's always only one of them in there. Like, their par is one. And it's always going to be a loser like me who gets off work too late, rolls up to the hot deli counter thinking he's going to get baked Mardi Gras wings and oven roasted chicken. And you go, crickets. There's literal crickets up here. Oh, can I get those ribs that have been there since 11 o'clock this morning? Those look appetizing. Hello, Drew Grubb Alive. How may I help you?

0: Oh, wow.
1: He had been holding for so long, and he said, oh, wow. Maybe he thought I took someone else instead of him, and he grew impatient. Well, regardless, sir, if you'd like to call back, you certainly have an invitation to. Hello, Drew Graba Live.
2: What's going on, Drew and Mo? How you guys doing?
1: I'm good, but I do have to clarify, because I like to pay attention to some of the quotes in the YouTube thing. Is the general consensus really that Publix popcorn chicken is mid? I've had it a couple of times, and it's always been good and meaty, says Dominic Harris. So,
3: okay, here's a different take. Mm. Every time I've had Publix popcorn chicken, it's been mostly bready, okay, and it's been dry and flavorless.
1: I have never once had it at all. I've never been tempted to go, I bet that's tasty.
3: Well, it's a big thing if you have a child that go to events and whatever. It's easy. It's always, they don't want to spring on the 8-piece.
1: No, they want to give you that popcorn chicken. Here's some batter like Long John Silver's.
3: Yeah.
1: Anyway, thank you, sir. I appreciate that. How are you?
2: I'm doing good. I just recently picked up this new job. It's going great.
1: Good. What are you doing?
2: I work for a company called Bofa.
1: Huh. I like the various companies around the area, from Jabil, et cetera, but what did you say the company's name was?
2: Never mind.
1: Idiot. You tried again, didn't you? You're the same kid who tried Imagine Dragons.
2: I really tried.
1: Listen, man, I'm glad you called back, because you're a young kid, new listener to the show probably, and I insulted the size and capacity of your mother's vagina yesterday. I'd like to apologize.
2: Right.
1: I've been thinking about that a lot, and I'm really, really sorry that I did that. I'm sure she has a perfectly tight one, and that it's pleasing your dad to this very day, probably at this very moment.
2: Yeah, no worries, man. I appreciate it.
1: I apologize. That was a little too far. I was happy that I was able to deflect the imagine you know what joke. But thank you very much. It's good to speak with you again, and good luck tomorrow, young man. Don't stop trying.
2: Thank you. Hey, I love you, man. Take care.
1: Love you too. Oh, that's very nice. Thank you. Yeah, I realize. It's funny, because sometimes I think I have moments of quiet reflection before I go to bed. I'll put my phone up, and for like 15 minutes, I don't know if I'm talking to God or the universe or myself, but I'm just putting this out there, and I'm like, I'm so grateful for the things in my life, and I always express that. It just makes me feel so good before I go to bed, but I also kind of keep myself accountable. Did I do everything today that I can be proud of? Did I do anything that I could do better tomorrow? And first I thought of that kid, and the first thing I thought of was, okay, well, you went too far by telling, he's a 27-year-old kid. Don't, that's for a 40-year-old crowding up, attacking the size of their parents' private parts. Mm-hmm. But then I thought I really blew an opportunity to go, I like all kinds of different music. And what did you say the name of the band was? And then he would have said it, and then I could have annihilated him. But all things considered, if that's the worst thing you do in a day, that's a day well spent right there.
3: Yeah, not bad.
1: You'll show up every once in a while, quiet reflection. Random people will show up, and I just think really, really good things for them. There's not a person that I know that I haven't thought of and wished something specific and really good for, because I just feel like whether it makes a difference in this world or not, it makes me feel good about life, and I go to bed grateful, and I wake up the same way. So I encourage you to do it. It's not, I don't know if it's medication or not. I think 20 milligrams of indica and above, that's meditation. But if you just go 10 or 15, quiet reflection. Pleasant either way. And you sleep like a baby. Man. Hello, Drew Graba Live. Not like a baby. They wake up like a million times a night. Hey, what's up?
0: Hey, I just want to let you know, it's a great show today.
1: Thanks.
0: I enjoy the chicken stories. But one question I have for you, when you get the Mardi Gras chicken, do you get the Zydeco music playing in the background in the house?
1: The only reason I don't is because I would be tempted to do Cajun guy voice, and that would make me choke on my chicken, and I'm not looking to choke on my chicken.
0: You don't like choking on your chicken?
1: I said choking on my chicken, sir. If they were to deliver here, if Publix were to say, hey, Maurice and Drew, we brought you guys some Mardi Gras chicken, I would be like...

0: laissez le monde temps brûlé. Usually like to stay out of politics.
1: I'd be like, man, I just can I just get a half baked rotisserie chicken, whatever you call
0: it. You don't need Cajun guy showing up. All right, fine. Hello, Drew Grubb Alive. How can I help you?
2: What's going on, guys? It's Everett.
0: Big E, what's up, dude? I knew if we talked about laughter long enough, there would be someone to come along and crush it all. I'm just kidding, Everett. You know I love you, buddy.
2: Yeah, I do got a movie, but that guy that keeps trying to do the D's nuts joke, I feel like he's running a bit because he's doing like all the basic. I think that's like his gimmick he's doing. He's just going to run all the basic ones every day on you.
0: I might agree with you, but I think there's a naivete to his voice that tells me he's new to this game and he's just like starting on a beginner's level and working his way up. He's going to get there. I think the great narrative of the show is going to be the day when that kid successfully pulls one off. Wasn't today, probably not going to be tomorrow.
1: Yeah, you're an optimist.
0: But, you know, if they re-sign me for my contract for another 5 years, by the end of that one, he might get me, you know?
2: Yeah. All right, so I got a movie, and I have a feeling you guys are not going to agree with this movie, but when it came out, I was like a huge sneakerhead, so I think that's why I loved it so much. Do you remember the movie, This Friday's Drop?
0: No, I don't, no, not at all. I mean, I've never really been a sneakerhead, but that sounds like a movie that would cater to the sneakerhead crowd.
2: Yeah, it was awesome. I can't remember the cast that was in it, but find it, like, it'll make you laugh. I guarantee it.
0: All right. I don't know, Ever, but thank you, buddy.
1: Yeah, wow, what much the love. Hell?
0: I felt like it was a D's Nuts joke.
1: What I thought. I'm like, he said
0: this Friday's drop these nuts on your face. Hello, Drew Grubb Alive.
3: Hey, how's it going, guys?
0: What up?
3: Quick question. How do you say your last name correctly?
0: I don't, really. I mean, I've been saying it wrong all these years.
3: Well, I hear on some of the commercials, it's like, Drew Garabo. What's the right way to say it? I'm just curious.
0: It's a pretty clever way to try to get me with the D's Nuts joke. Let me just figure out what the payoff would be. Grab both of these nuts and put them on your face.
1: Sure, I'll allow that.
0: Would that be the one?
3: And this is why you're the GOAT. Damn it.
1: Listen, I'm not saying you're not the GOAT. But when you show up,
0: give me my moment.
1: If you're a caller, you call up with one of the lamest ass setups in the history of the world, and he happens to see through it. I don't know that that's GOAT level investigative journalism.
0: Really wish I had brought my hater blockers to work today. Got to block these haters. Coming from within the room. Sometimes the call comes from within the house.
1: They have headlights on them, man. We can see it from a mile down the street.
0: Sir, thank you very much for your esteemed attempt at allowing me to flex my prowess as indeed the GOAT of deflecting D's Nuts jokes. Hello, Drew Grubb Alive. I mean, Eric, hang on one sec. I'm not even going to point out that you're still mad that I got you a Chef Boyardee, which is why you're trying to denigrate me right now.
1: I'm just saying.
0: Which is why you're trying to steal my thunder, so to speak. That is why this is happening. But reflect on who got you on that. And indeed, I am the GOAT. Sorry, Eric. What's going on, dude?
4: No, I was going to, you were talking about laughter and staying positive in bad times. I just wasn't sure if you were familiar with the Ben Sasse story, what's going on with him.
0: Who?
4: Ben Sasse, the former congressman who was the president of UF. He left to become president of UF. And anyways, it's pretty, I don't know if I want to say inspiring because he's got terminal cancer, but he's did an interview and he's like poking and smiling the whole time. The guy said something about it. He said, he basically said, I'm dying. I'm not going to sit here and stew on it. He's like, I'm going to live life and be as positive as I can. He's like, I want the last days of my life to be good. He's like, I don't want to stew on the bad parts.
0: No, dude. And to do that with pancreatic cancer is, which is what he had, is super inspirational, man. Thank you for sharing that with me, Eric. I appreciate crazy. That.
4: The too. Other thing, where in Tampa, where's the best place that has fagosha?
0: That has what?
4: Fagosha.
1: Exactly.
0: Okay, folks. Let's dial back the D's Nuts attempts, please. I gave you Cajun guy for crying out loud. Like I feel like I gave you what you're looking for here today. There's no need. This former senator, 54 years old, dying of pancreatic cancer and doing it with the smile, which is the way to go. I mean, you have a choice on how you want to handle anything in your life, and that includes cancer and its treatment. What I learned really quickly is that being afraid, being sad, and being angry are three understandable reactions that will put you in an earlier grave. They're perfectly justified. And if you're experiencing one or three or two of those right now because of a diagnosis, own it. You're more than entitled to do so because we all handle it in different ways. I believe, and probably the medical community will back this up, that if you approach it with comedy, which can be hard to find, gratitude to be alive, confidence that you're going to make it, and a positive outlook every day, just that you're alive is a beautiful gift, you're going to get through it. And if you don't, at least you go with a smile, like the Joker told us to do in the inferior Batman 1988's version when Jack Nicholson was the Joker. Probably the worst film Joker of them all. If we're being honest, he was great at the time. Go with a smile. We thought he was awesome, right? And then what happens? Heath Ledger, way better Joker. Joaquin Phoenix, way better Joker. Jared Leto, Suicide Squad, dare say, better Joker than Nicholson. Sorry, Jack.
1: Oh, man. I'll give you the first two. Leto, he wears his method acting on his sleeve. He's always weird, and his characterization is always wide-eyed weirdness.
0: Full disclosure, I've never seen Suicide Squad.
1: I just knew that he played the
0: Joker in it. I probably agree with what you're saying. I think he's a total weirdo and not in a great way, but I just never saw that.
1: Where does Cesar Romero fall in your rankings?
0: Oh, that was a television version, even though there was a television movie.
1: He was good.
0: I don't know, dude. He was no Frank Gorshin as the Riddler.
1: Yeah, Frank Gorshin, man. He owned that suit.
0: And, of course, Burgess Meredith as the Penguin.
5: You can't beat this guy, Rock.
0: Hello, Drew Grob Alive. I said hello, Drew. Oh, that's just rude. Hello, Drew Grob Alive.
6: Hey, man, I wanted to say my favorite go-to for sorrow is the Wayans Brothers. Watching Marlon play his character on there, he's always a good laugh. Rick and Morty is probably the most slept-on show ever. And I want to give a high five as a veteran to your son, Xander, for conquering the first fear as a man. That was a great feat for him to be able to say that I did it. Dad.
0: Thanks, buddy. Really appreciate that, man. Have yourself a great day. I laughed at I'm going to get. Oh, no. Yeah, no, that was the Wayans Brothers. Yeah.
1: Yeah, I'm going to get.
0: Yeah, I'm going to get you, sucka. Was. Yeah. Oh, my God.
1: Yeah.
0: Oh, my God, dude. That.
1: That was like one of the first of the black parody movies.
0: Brilliant. Black what movie?
1: Nothing.
0: Hello, Drew Grob Alive. What's that term you use?
1: Nothing.
0: Hello.
7: Hey, what's up?
0: That CB4 and Fear of a Black Hat responsible for more of my laughs.
1: Don't forget.
0: Don't be a menace when you're drinking
1: your hip in the hood. Yeah.
0: Very funny. Hello.
7: Yeah, so I put on the old Tom Green show from the 90s the other day, and I never laughed so hard.
0: He is ridiculous, but he is very
7: when
0: funny.
7: When he used to his sidekick, what was his name, Glenn?
0: Nope. Sorry, sir. You might have been asking a sincere question.
1: He roped you in, though.
0: but it ain't happening. Not on my watch. He's goofy funny. Speaking of Canadians who are funny, Kids in the Hall is one of the funniest things I've ever seen in my life. I can always laugh when I watch that.
1: Tom Green came off to me as a slightly less annoying, and I know you're going to love this guy. I just can't stand him. He emerged from Letterman. He was on Everyone Loves Raymond. He was in Something About Mary. He plays the same character in every movie. Chris Elliott.
0: One of the funniest human beings ever on the planet.
1: I don't get him.
0: Oh, God.
1: I do not get him.
0: Oh, God. No, listen, I worship Chris Elliott. Get a Life was unbelievable. The Man Under the Stairs on Letterman. Cabin Boy. My God, that dude is fun.
1: Didn't Cabin Boy bring down a studio?
0: I don't go by studios and film and profits and whatnot. I go by what makes me laugh. Profits. And Cabin Boy, especially the cameo by David effing Letterman, was genius. Andy, whatever his name was,
1: Richter.
0: He used to be on Conan's show. Yeah, I wish that was a decent
1: show. Yeah, I would have felt right.
0: Before we go to break, fun fact about Tom Green. I don't know if you know this. Did you know he has the dopest old school vintage studio built in his place up in Vancouver? He just put an Instagram up of it a couple of weeks ago. It is all this like
8: old school, beautiful analog equipment, some digital stuff, and he's got a whole recording thing because, wow. I don't know if you know this or not, in addition to My Bum Is On Your Lips, the dude can rap his ass off. Did you know that?
9: No, I did not. I didn't know. I just knew the one song, but I know he was a rapper.
8: So he had Exhibit on Tom Green's House Tonight.

0: Exhibit, fun fact, pimped Tom's ride while he was there.
1: Again. Wow.
0: PlayStation 2 in the back of that mofo. All right, hang tight. When we come back, I do want to discuss, I'm looking for you to express your feelings and emotions in one simple adjective, and it involves the leader of the free world getting embarrassed. Can you embarrass someone if they don't know they should be embarrassed at last night's NBA Finals game?
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3: Clearing stages now. Northbound 275, Manatee side toward the Skyway. Earlier crash allowing you to pass still on the right shoulder. Back to 19 at the moment in Terracea. Southbound 275 now delayed to Pinellas Point. Wreck in Pinellas, US 19 north, north of Sunset Point. Incident northbound Veterans Expressway in Hillsboro, north of Willsky Boulevard. Backing you up to the Anderson exit. Dale Mabry northbound crash toward Hudson Lane. Still stop and go to Bush. This is Eric with
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0: Todd.
1: Steve Martin, everybody.
2: Now, if I'd known
0: they lined up just to see him, I'd take it all my money and bought me a museum.
1: There was a bit of a King Tutankhamun phase that hit the United States of America in the 1970s and 80s. Not sure why we had... Oh, I think because they unearthed his tomb.
3: Yeah, they had discovered his tomb.
1: Yeah, and so people are like, hey, check out this boy king, you know, and his jewels and his sarcophagus and his mummification. It was a rather fascinating time. I remember doing many a book report on, I think it was like 14 or 15 when he became king of Egypt, which I don't know how you were at 14 or 15, and my kid was a pretty good 14, 15-year-old. He wasn't no boy king good, though.
3: Yeah, but you got to remember, if you live to be 29.
1: That is true. Very short life expectancy before antibiotics and 14, medicine.
3: 14 was middle age.
1: That's true. He's like, oh, my back hurts. I'm going through puberty. What is happening? Hello, Drew Grabo Live.
4: Hey, man. How you doing?
1: Really good. Thank you. How are you today is the important question.
4: Yeah, I'm doing good. I'm doing good.
1: Awesome.
4: Hey, so I just wanted to spread awareness. I had a buddy who just passed from fentanyl. And they just dropped a documentary on Netflix, and Tampa's in it. I didn't know if you've seen it or not.
1: I have not. What's it called?
4: It's called Fit and All These Nuts.
1: No, I have to say the word, dum-dum. You've got to make me...
4: You just said, what's it called?
1: Yeah,
4: Fit and All These Nuts in Your Mouth.
1: No, see, it would work if I had said the word. I didn't say...
4: I think I got you.
1: No, no. You are talking to the emperor of D's Nutsland, my friend. You have got
4: I
1: to get me...
4: You fell for it.
1: You have got to get me to say the word you're trying to get me to say. I wouldn't say which is why I tried to make you say it so I could get you. But you didn't get me to say it with your... You're like a dumb spider thinking you're going to catch a fly.
3: Listen, I heard the whole thing, Drew, and he got you.
1: You get that. Mo likes to be a contrarian.
4: Shut up, idiot.
1: Not at all. Mo just likes to act a fool. 800-771-1025. It's funny to joke about a drug that's killing lots of people. Fentanyl, like the drug that people are accidentally getting and overdosing and dying. Kids are being robbed of the opportunity to experiment relatively safely, like we did growing up. You know what I mean?
3: Yeah.
1: Growing up, we didn't know our MDMA dealer. I don't know how well you knew your cocaine dealers. I'm sure probably pretty well since you talked to him all the time. You probably lived with him.
3: I don't know about all that.
1: but today, you know, today, even if you know someone, you don't know what's being cut with, stepped on, whatnot. F that. People are dying. It would have been funny if you got me with the setup, but you did
3: right.
1: not. So I want you to tell me in a word how you felt when you saw and heard a sitting president, the first sitting president to go to an NBA Finals game. Surprised me that Obama didn't, because even though, oh, it's a distraction, whatnot, that guy's a huge hoops guy. Huge hoops guy.
3: Yeah.
1: Now, I don't think the Bulls went to the finals under his presidency. So I think if that had happened, then the junior senator from Chicago definitely would have attended.
3: Would have had to.
1: Yeah, I mean, absolutely had to. But I'm surprised he didn't. I'm surprised Clinton, because Clinton was president, I think, during those Jordan teams. Like, you tell me Clinton never wanted to roll up and be like, hey, let's get some bitches here tonight.
3: Well, some people might understand the distraction. And the headache.
1: Trump don't care about no distraction, baby.
3: Hassle.
1: He wants to be the distraction.
3: For the true fans.
1: So the first sitting president ever to witness an NBA Finals game in person also became the first sitting president to get voraciously booed. And no, they weren't cheers. And no, they weren't saying USA. They were booing. Facts are facts. How did that make you feel? Because I'll be honest. Keeping it a buck with you, okay? I felt weird about it. Regardless of how you feel about the man, and he makes it very easy to feel some kind of way about the man, his policies, his lack of decorum when it comes to members of the press, specifically female ones. There are a lot of reasons you can feel some kind of way about our president, and I'm not saying I don't feel those ways. It feels weird during the national anthem. First of all, shame on ABC because they figured, if we show the president during the national anthem, these people aren't going to boo because it's the national anthem. Never underestimate the lack of dignity of a New Yorker. Of course they're going to boo during the national anthem. They're New Yorkers. Me, I ain't making a noise during the national anthem. I don't like when hockey fans go red or boo or whatever they say during certain parts. I don't like that. I love this country. And when we take a moment to celebrate and honor this country, I want to shut up. I don't have to feel like I put my hand over my heart, but I shut up. I take my hat off. I stand. If somebody doesn't, cool. Do whatever you want to do. Doesn't affect my life. But a sitting president, the man that we allegedly elected for a third time, gets shown during the national anthem, and he gets massively booed. I felt, if I'm putting into a word, weird. It felt weird. Now, I understand if people spike the football at that one. What did he expect? I understand if people are indignant about it. Like, that's disrespectful to our country and the guy who was singing the anthem. Me, I just felt weird about it. How'd you feel, Maurice? That's not an adjective. If is a conditional.
3: I felt like it's the chickens coming home to roost. If you cannot comment on anything that happens in the country without attaching it to your ideology or making a statement against other people's ideology, if you cannot purely comment on something without bringing your politics into it, then I don't think you can expect to show up somewhere and have a purely fun time without people attaching their feelings about you and your politics towards it.
1: That's
3: how I felt.
1: Yeah, I get it. And listen, there were tens of thousands of New Yorkers who agree with you who didn't appreciate that he brought the distraction to the game, that they probably had to wait an extra 5 hours outside the stadium to get in, or arena to get in. I get why people feel some kind of way. Just when I watched that, and I just texted Sarah, I'm like, I wonder if they're going to show Trumpy during this game. And within seconds of texting that to her, there he is on the scoreboard, and within seconds, the most raucous boos you've heard in a long time.
3: Yeah, and whoever showed him on the scoreboard, they knew.
1: Like 1,000%. Hello.
5: Hello.
1: Hi. Would you? Can you just reduce the background noise don't mind?
5: I just shut it off.
1: Thank you so much. Appreciate that. What's up, man?
5: Okay, I'm going to quote Smithers from The Simpsons.
1: Oh, good.
5: No, sir. They weren't booing. They were saying boo earns. Boo earns.
1: I had that same thought. Okay, thanks. Bye. I had that same, it's a funny scene from The Simpsons where they boo Mr. Burns, another evil oligarch. And Smithers has to tell him, no, sir. They weren't booing. They were saying boo earns. 800-771-1025. I don't think you can pass that one off. And when Trump said he heard mostly cheers, I believe him.
3: Sure.
1: He heard the few people who were cheering amidst the boos. That's who I would choose to hear, too. That's what I would have said. You know, I only heard cheers. Well, there were a lot of boos. Yeah, you might have heard those. I heard people saying, Drew Ernst. Hello, Drew Grubb Alive. How may I help you?
6: Hey, gentlemen. This is Rick in Palmetto. How y'all doing today?
1: Man, we're doing great. How's Palmetto treating you, Rick?
6: That's what we call it, too.
1: Oh, I know.
6: It's different. It's different.
1: That's good.
6: But I wanted to comment on the NBA. I think that, well, first off, it's New York. You're going to get that. I mean, sure. It's the same as the Northeast is just a different animal.
1: True.
6: I think that it was dumb for Trump to attend an NBA game in New York. He probably would have gotten a completely different
3: reaction
6: if he attended a San Antonio.
1: Oh, yeah.
6: Because of the politics.
1: Honestly, I mean this with 1,000% sincerity, Rick. I think he loves being the heel. I honestly think that the reason he showed up is because he knew that was what would happen. I think, I'm not saying he's playing chess and we're playing checkers. Don't get me wrong. Thanks for the call, Rick. But I am saying I truly believe you. He's in the WWE Hall of Fame, as John Seng will be happy to point out. He knows how to work. So he knows if he goes to New York City, MSG, where the mayor borderlines on Samantha, I thought Jesse Jackson told me New York was Hymie Town. That's where my people were. But then they elected a guy who, from the river to the sea. 800-771-1025. So Trump shows up. He's like, watch this. From his luxury box sitting next to the owner and the commissioner. He was complaining about a call, legitimately. It was a bad call to the commissioner of the NBA. That's a cool privilege right there.
7: He had his arm all over him. Look at the elbow. Look at the elbow, Wembanyama. What is that? What nationality? Wembanyama doesn't sound very manly. I like Brunson. Sounds like a man, Brunson.
1: Hello, Drew Gobb Alive.
8: As a Simpsons fan, you wouldn't know what Boo Earns mean. And second of all, when I was in a parking lot, I was listening to you guys. This lady called me a boner, but I thought I was boneless.
1: Thank you. 800-771-1025 is the number. Appreciate the call. Someone literally just made the Boo Earns joke, but I appreciate you. Hello, Drew Grubb Alive.
9: Hey, Joe. How's it going today?
1: What up, buddy?
9: Hey, man. Real quick, just wanted to say, do you think this would have happened to Boone if it was a New York Rangers game or in the Stanley Cup?
1: If they had done what... I'm sorry. Repeat that again, sir. There's a whole lot of background noise there.
9: So do you think this would have happened if this was the NHL during the Stanley Cup?
1: Oh.
9: It's a totally different crowd. A bunch of
1: I don't know. Maybe. It depends on what city. If it's a liberal hotbed like New York City, then probably. But if it's Boston, yeah, they'll probably boo. But if it's San Jose, yeah, they'll probably boo there too. Dallas, no. Florida, no. They'd probably cheer, you know? They show him here at a Lightning game when we make it to the Stanley Cup Finals next year. And Donald Trump decides to go to the game. I guarantee you a whole lot of cheers, you know?
3: Yeah.
1: Now, you put him down in Sunrise, even more cheers because them Latino folk, they love Trump. I don't know why, but they love Trump. 800-771-1025. Hi, Drew Grubb Alive. How did you feel last night watching the president, sitting president, get booed in New York City? Got a great lead in, and this guy's just leaving me hanging out here to dry. Hello?
10: Hello.
1: How you doing, sir?
10: It's Drew.
1: Yeah, but you called me, sir. I answered, and here we are. Look at us, conversing. Trying to converse. I am trying to converse. You are a roadblock to our conversation thus far, but I have faith in you that you can overcome your inability thus far to converse with me. What is your name? Sir, you ask if I am me. I confirm that I am me. I'm looking for.
10: Oh, sorry about that.
1: I'm looking for more the from truth? You. Yeah, yes, sir. I'm sorry. I thought I already confirmed. I am indeed me.
10: I'm sorry.
1: You are. Who
10: my phone cut. My phone cut in and out. Anyway, going back on.
1: Who might you
10: something.
1: Be?
10: Dan. Yeah.
1: What's up, bud?
10: Yeah, going back on what you said with Trump and all that stuff. I agree with some of the other callers. Yeah, I don't think he should have been there, whether he wants to get invited or not. You put a lot of fans, faithful fans, you know, like you said, 5 hours more or whatever, a lot of security. You know, you could have easily watched the game from how in your home or whatever.
1: Dude,
10: and you didn't
1: why
10: need to be
1: even
10: there.
1: Run for president if you can't go to a live NBA Finals game and sit in a box for free, bro? I can't fault a lifelong Knicks fan because he used to sit courtside when he was just a real estate grifter and shyster. I'm sorry, a developer. But you know, you become president. You get to go to finals games and watch your Knicks hopefully win at home. Now, did he jinx them? Yes. Does he regret going? Probably. But damn, if I'm gonna fault a guy for going to watch his team at Madison Square Garden, you know?
10: No, there's no right. There's no absolute right or wrong. It's just, do you feel like it should have been just about you? You're going to go there. You know you're putting out thousands and thousands of people for your own benefit. Is it that important to you at this stage? If you were
1: Trump?
10: Still a real estate developer, yeah, you could have sat there because nobody gives a you care about if you're there or not.
1: Yeah.
10: But as the president, I don't know. I wouldn't have went.
1: But yes, I get that. But you know, I don't fault a guy for wanting to be the first president to go to an NBA Finals game.
3: Wasn't it the owner of the team? See, you got to put some of the onus on him because why give your players that sort of distraction when that game could be the game that clinches the win.
1: To your point, stupid. To your point, James Dolan of the Knicks let his team down because it almost took away the home court advantage. You disrupted your home, because like when you're at home, we've talked to hockey players and coaches and broadcasters about this. When you're at home, you got a routine, you know, and when that routine is disrupted, you got to go through enhanced security. People got to wait 5 hours in the media just to be accessed to the building.
3: You don't have the viewing outside. You don't have that umbrella of fans that are, you know, just covering and hovering and protecting. You're completely changing the vibe of the game. It was completely moronic for that owner to invite him to that game.
1: Yep. Now, he won't be at game four, and I got the Knicks winning that one by a lot. I knew the Spurs were going to win last night. If you listen to this show, I told you to play the money line.
3: Show me the tape.
1: I will be more than, I'll pull it up right freaking now.
3: All right, I'm good.
1: Because I definitely said, play the money line. The Spurs are going to win this game. You could have put $500,000 on that, and you'd be $1 million richer today. Mm. I knew the Spurs were going to win that game. They went up early.
3: Yeah.
1: Oh, what a great game. I tell you, I love both of these teams, and the team I'm rooting for is the team I have money on. So the next game, I will be rooting for New York. I like both teams. Love Wemby.
3: Yeah.
1: Love Karl Anthony Towns. How do you not love Brunson and Josh Hart? How do you not love Castle and Vassell? These are two great teams.
3: Yeah. The conventional wisdom would dictate that the Knicks win tomorrow.
1: Oh, they do. But then the Spurs win the next two. Spurs are going to win at home. Where I hear rumors that Mike Olivero is going to game five in San Antonio.
3: Yeah,
1: which is pretty cool.
3: I got to do an extra hour on Saturday.
1: Oh, you know. Hope he didn't have to pay for his ticket like I made him pay for tickets when he bought tickets for me at the Magic. I didn't know him. He said he was a friend of Bubba's, and I was like, all right, I like Bubba. I'll get you a discount on the seats. But had I known one day I'd be asking him for free tickets. I didn't know. You don't know what you don't know.
3: Yeah, that's true.
1: He likes to bring it up a lot, too. Like, yeah, you charged me $150 for center court seats. I'm like, there were supposed to be 300. Hello, Drew Graba Live.
11: Hey, you're kind of missing the point.
1: You're missing the point.
11: Trump has money on San Antonio. That's why he
1: went. That would be a great reason to go, dude. And would I be surprised? You know, that slush fund that ain't going to go to the insurrectionists no more.
3: Yeah.
1: He's like, all right, tell you where that money's going to go. It's going on San Antonio, the money line. I heard Garabo talking about a great betting tip. All right, hang tight. We will come back. We're all way out of time, but I'm going to take this call. Go ahead. I say
12: hello.
1: Yes, hello.
12: Hey, how's it going? Oh, geez, I wasn't expecting you answering the phone that quick. But I was going to tell you that the people in New York that are booing the president are the same people that don't know how to use a phone. And
1: what do you mean they don't know how to use a phone?
3: Oh, with them. Apparently, you don't know how to use a phone either.
1: I think that maybe that was his joke. Like he's one of those people. Like maybe he's in New York. I don't get it. I neglected to give you the big Scientology news. You're not going to like it if you're anti-Scientology, which you shouldn't be.
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14: Partial right lane blockage, 275 North and Hillsborough. Wreck involving a truck hovering over Dale Mabry. 275 North on-ramp from Loas Avenue. Earlier right lane blockage on said ramp. Still a slight delay in Manatee County. Earlier crash is cleared now toward the Skyway, but still some stop and go around 19 in Terracea. Pasco County crash eastbound 54, transitioning to 56 around Wesley Chapel Boulevard. East and west traffic affected. This is Eric with traffic.
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37: I'm Fox 13 Chief Meteorologist Paul DeLegato. Coming up for tonight, partly cloudy and mild, lows in the mid-70s. Rain chances finally start going up on Wednesday. Mix of sun and clouds, a few afternoon storms, and high temperatures in the low 90s.
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0: Tom Clearwater and the Scientologist in a moment, but this young man had a question. Yes, sir. How may I help you?
1: Hey, Curtis, Dan. Again,
0: once per show, Dan. If I had known it was you.
2: Dan.
0: Yeah. Hey, look, I always say we only want to hear from you once, and that's barely. Just if you feel like you have to call a second time, just don't tell me. You know, if I don't know, then I don't know. I might recognize your voice. I might not. But if you say, hey, it's Dan again, I got no choice but to go. Dude, you got to go. Clearwater is going to hand the downtown street over to Scientologists during a contentious public comment period. Clearwater residents pleaded their case for and against the handover, but they voted 3-2 to hand the church one block of South Garden Avenue, paving the way for Scientology to continue their massive footprint that's in downtown Clearwater. And let me tell you, okay, I was just down there on Friday for the Stuart Copeland spoken word thing. Thanks again to Katie Pedretti. Love you. Downtown Clearwater's clean. Downtown Clearwater is safe. There is ample parking. Of all of the downtowns, from Tampa to St. Pete, Dunedin to Safety Harbor, etc., this is easily the cleanest and safest downtown that there is. Is there an element of Stepford Wivery to it where you feel like it's a manufactured scare? Sure. I mean, because people have a certain feeling, and I'm not here to say it's not justified or that it is, people have a certain feeling about Scientology. They feel it's a little creepy down there. It's very unfortunate that Harrison or Fort Harrison, whatever that road is that runs through downtown Clearwater, is grossly underutilized. It was a Friday night, got down to about 10, and there was a pizza place open. They didn't sell it by the slice, so we didn't get anything. There was like that Nash Keys piano bar type place, and nothing else. Absolutely nothing. So if the Scientologists can both increase their footprint, which is what they want to do, and provide entertainment for people who want to go down there, who cares if that money's going to Scientology? They're making plenty of bucks already on that Sea Org stuff. But as far as I know, they're not abducting anybody. They're not forcing anyone to believe their stuff. And to me, if you're going to believe in a religion with passion, and I love people who do, I think you have to accept the fact and embrace the fact, and I would dare say encourage the fact, that other people have different belief systems that they believe with as much passion and conviction and faith as you believe in yours. Whether that's Christian, Muslim, Judaism, Scientology, Jehovah's Witnesses, Jesus Christ Church of Latter-day Saints, Christian Scientists. I mean, there's a Christian Science reading room right in downtown Clearwater. It's almost like they're saying, all right, we're going to

0: it, sir. I go to Clearwater all the time, and I love it. If you don't like what the Scientologists are doing, move somewhere else. Safety Harbor's up the road.
1: This is exactly why Clearwater needs entertainment. This man is stressed beyond belief.
0: That guy was really, really, I mean, he must have been Leah Remini's brother. That guy was madder than mad. I don't get those people who get so mad at Scientology. Like, okay, they believe something that you find kind of wacky. There are people who could look at the Immaculate Conception, not to offend anyone, and think that is kind of wacky as well, but it's something you believe in. You look at some of the traditions of the Jewish faith. Could be a little wacky to some. But guess what? Having faith is beautiful. Even faith in nothing. Like we talked to a very polite and interesting atheist a couple of weeks ago. The man doesn't believe in anything. But that's his belief. He believes in nothing. So my point is, let's just accept the fact that downtown Clearwater's clean, safe, and I wish there was more stuff to do there. But that guy, whew, bent out of shape. Hello, Drew Grob Alive. Who are you?
2: How you doing, Skip?
0: Skip the Trip. What's up, bud?
2: What's up, man? I think it's beautiful down there. My girlfriend works down there in a dog grooming salon. She makes big money from them people. I work there with Venco to do all their Greek columns around their pool in the back.
0: Sure.
2: And I was making a killing.
0: Yeah, I bet. Their buildings are beautiful. I mean, they have creative names on some of them. And, like, they're out there. And if you talk to them about what they believe in, they'll talk to you about it. You know, they're not trying to force you. They have every right to be there, just like the Seventh-day Adventists or anybody else, the Black and Hebrews, you know.
2: And if that's you look at John Travolta and Keanu Reeves, they both came from the Scientology belief.
0: I think you're,
2: and they're millionaires.
0: Oh, I think you might be thinking of Tom Cruise. I don't know that Keanu.
2: Yeah, Tom Cruise.
0: Yeah, not a
2: Tom Cruise. You're right.
0: Thank you, boy. You got to pick one: Keanu or Tom Cruise
1: to be a member of your church.
0: Yeah,
1: Cruise.
0: I don't know. There's something so spiritual about Keanu.
1: Yeah, but Cruise got the money. That's what the church wants.
0: I'm talking my church. We don't care about money. My church, we care about spirituality. And I think, no offense to Mr. Cruise, I think Keanu is an infinitely more spiritual soul than Tom Cruise.
1: I think your church is going to go bankrupt in a couple of years.
0: Keanu's got box office power, baby.
1: He ain't no Cruise. Come on, man.
0: Oh, Tom Cruise wishes he had the appeal of a Keanu Reeves. Again, no offense, Mr. Cruise. 800-771-1025. Okay, without looking, have they ever been in a movie together?
1: No. I almost said The Outsiders, but no, Keanu was not in that.
0: Nope. Never. In a film. I think they would make a like Speed 3 or something.
1: Sure. Speed 3.
0: If you had to pick any existing movie of Tom Cruise or Keanu Reeves and add the other one to it, I would go Mitch McDear in The Firm has a fellow attorney who is sympathetic to his cause and helping him fight Wilford Brimley and all the rest of those pricks in The Firm. I love that movie.
1: Firm was a good movie. Who's
0: it? Holly Hunter's the chick in that, right?
1: Yeah.
0: So good.
1: Wilford Brimley.
0: Oh, man. Yeah. Holly Hunter in that and Holly Hunter in Raising Arizona.
1: Yeah.
0: That's a hell of an actress right there. Yeah.
1: Not too much to look at. But
0: ooh, what if you made Tom Cruise the agent dude in the Matrix who was going after Keanu's Mr. Anderson, a.k.a. Neo? That'd be pretty sweet.
1: You could do that.
0: Or what if Bill and Ted had a friend named Tom, and in the fourth Bill and Ted's Excellent Adventure, they go back in time to different Tom Cruise eras, Top Gun era.
1: Or what if John Wick and Jack Reacher have to team up?
0: Dude, now you are talking. Yes. That is mixing two franchises. Yes. I've never seen any of the Wick movies. I understand there's a dead dog involved.
1: Sure.
0: Yeah. All right. I have seen Jack Reacher, the movie.

0: and the Reacher television program.
1: Oh, the Reacher movie, the first one. The second one.
0: That was good.
1: Is really, really, really great. That series, whoo. It's fun.
0: I couldn't even get fired up to watch the new series because of the dumb way that last episode ended.
1: There's another season out?
0: Yeah.
1: Oh, I got to watch that.
0: Yeah, post the helicopter rescue.
1: I'm too far in.
0: Done. Hello, Drew Grubb Alive.
2: Hello?
0: Nah, I don't know. I'm kind of iffy on you. Yes, sir.
2: What if in Tom Cruise's movie, the war airplane, never mind, I'm done, bye.
0: I respect your self-awareness, yeah, sir, yeah, if yeah. nothing else. And there's nothing else. Mm-hmm. What could he have been talking about? The Saving Private Ryan? And then, like, Keanu was the body inside. Wasn't Matt Damon the dude they were trying to find or something like that?
1: Yeah.
0: Saving Private Ryan?
1: Yeah.
0: That's a great movie. What do you got coming up in the Mo Betta News?
1: Oh, bomb, Iran, son of a beach, and more to park to fly.
0: That's next on the Mo Betta News, and this hour is brought to you by Southern Steer Butchers. 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
4: We've got lane blockage on Belcher Road in Pinellas. A serious crash here involving a motorcyclist around East Bay Drive. Crew present westbound East Bay Drive delayed further. Expect delay to accumulate 275 toward the Trop. Still that multi-vehicle crash up in Pasco. Westbound State Road 56 at Wesley Chapel Boulevard. Left lane blockage larger delay than usual in Hillsboro. Westbound I-4 toward the 275 interchange.
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27: We're going to go to an unprecedented two dose sources, Dos Equis, for this first story, Drewbert.
0: All right.
27: How it started. Trump vows response against Iran after downing of U.S. helicopter. I have just been informed by our, I can't do you, Trump, like you, by our great military that last night the Iranians shot down one of our highly sophisticated Apache helicopters. I don't know why you have to say highly sophisticated.
0: You want to just thinking they shot down one of our, like, basic-ass rudimentary helicopters.
27: Yeah, but no, that's exactly what you want them to think.
0: Oh.
27: You don't want to, you want them to say, hey, Iran shot down one of the best flying things that we got. You gotta go, yeah, I've just been informed that Iran shot down one of the pieces of junk we were gonna retire 10 years ago. While patrolling over the Strait of Hormuz, Trump posted on his media site, Truth Social. There were two pilots involved. Both are safe and uninjured. Nevertheless, the United States must, of necessity, respond to this attack.
0: Uh-oh.
27: Thank you for your attention to this matter, President Donald J. Trump.
0: Yeah,
27: that's
0: no
27: how it started.
0: All right.
27: How is it going, Drew? I'm glad you asked.
0: Okay.
27: I'm glad you asked.
0: Oh.
27: Breaking CENTCOM. U.S. Central Command, CENTCOM to you kids, forces began launching self-defense strikes against Iran approximately 5 p.m. ET today. That's today, the command at the commander-in-chief's direction. In response to yesterday's downing of a U.S. Army Apache helicopter, the mission is a, this is where it gets interesting.
0: Okay.
27: Proportional response to unjustified Iranian aggression. They do not want the appearance of this being a war, which it is.
0: All right.
27: So what they are saying is this is not us going back and forth with each other. It's just a proportional response. You know, they downed a helicopter.
0: Sure.
27: Going to knock out a couple of towers here and there, and then we're going to go back to the stalemate.
0: Yeah, that's war, baby.
27: Yeah, that's war. So there you have it right there.
0: Proportionate response.
27: Yeah.
0: We're not gonna, it's not going to like be a lengthy bombing campaign, just like a little you got me, I got you.
27: He's not bringing out the nukes. Not just yet. So there you
0: I'll sleep better tonight.
27: Some people might say, what else are you going to do? Otherwise, we're going to be locked in this thing. I'm no war strategist.
0: I
27: wouldn't have gotten into it, but whatever. Tampa International Airport is raising parking fees for those of you concerned. For summer.
0: Oh, man.
27: A change that is set to go into effect towards the end of summer, August 4th. The Hillsborough County Aviation Authority Board approved the parking rate adjustment on Thursday, raising the daily maximum rates by all three garages by $4 a day. $4 per day. Beginning August 4th, the short-term garage will cost $32 per 24 hours, with long-term and economy both rising to $26 and $22 per day.
0: It's a lot, but it's not like crazy.
27: It's not. All garages will offer the first hour of parking for free, including the economy garage, which currently offers only the first 15 minutes free of charge. Everything is going up. I am sure that at some point the fuel costs from the airlines trickles down to the airport, and maybe the airport's trying to, you know, take up a collection for gas money.
0: Who knows? They got good food options.
27: TPA, yes.
0: Oh, yeah.
27: They do.
0: That's really good.
27: That's the one thing about pie where pie suffers.
0: And there's a Mazzaro's at pie.
27: No, not really.
0: It's not really a Mazzaro's, though.
27: No, not really.
0: It's like Mazzaro's by name only.
27: Yeah, it really is. It's like what the actual Mazzaro, like if the actual Mazzaro's had a couple of stands set up outside with a couple of shelves, that's what you get there. So,
0: yeah, that's like Mazzaro's that you would find at a farmer's market.
27: Yeah, that's what it is. It's a farmer's market Mazzaro's. St. Pete Beach leaders consider new beach restrictions. What?
0: Huh?
27: If approved, the new restrictions could include the following bans. Tell me which ones you agree with or again.
0: All right.
27: Smoking and vaping.
0: For it.
27: Excluding cigars.
0: Ew, you can still smoke cigars?
27: Exactly. Cigars probably have the strongest aroma. I'm a cigar fan, but I don't know how you're eliminating smoking and vaping, but allowing the cigar smoke to waft around.
0: Got
27: to
0: be all or nothing, like Millie Vanilli sang.
27: And this is the thing. I typically don't smoke outside when it's hot because it's already, you know, you got the hot burning cigarette in your hand. Smoking a cigar outside. On the beach.
0: Unless you're like a 9-year-old Italian dude with your shirt off or a wife beater on.
27: Yeah, I don't get it.
0: Huh.
27: Banning bikes.
0: On the beach?
27: Yes.
0: I mean, I don't have a problem with bikes on the beach, but I guess if you're going for a beach walk, you don't want a bike plowing your
27: right, right, exactly.
0: I get it.
27: Driving around too fast. Leaving unattended fishing lines.
0: Yeah, that's a problem.
27: Commissioners are also considering prohibiting fireworks on or over the beach. Additionally, the measure requires registration with the city for activities including yoga classes, photography setups, and catered dinners.
0: I like yoga classes on the beach. I'm for those.
27: Oh, yeah, absolutely. And I don't think they need to be approved need to go through the city. Yeah. Come on, man.
0: Have a yoga class, man.
27: Leave those gals alone, man. What are you trying to do? FDA, speaking of the beach, adds new sunscreen options for the first time in 20 years. It has added Bemotrizinol. I had it right. Bemotrizinol.
0: Okay.
27: To the list of permitted sunscreen active ingredients, marking a milestone in the agency's efforts to advance sunscreen innovation. In case you were wondering why sunscreen hadn't changed in the last 20 years.
0: I wasn't. I know all that stuff is going to protect you from skin cancer and kill you in a different way because of those weird chemicals you're putting in your skin. Good news, you didn't get skin cancer. Bad news is, look at this.
27: As promised in the Trump administration's MAHA strategy report, it is an advancing innovation by bringing new sunscreen ingredients that have been used safely in Europe for decades. And you can, you know, those Europeans, they tan real nice. You ever see those Europeans over here? Where'd you get that tan from, pale boy?
0: Man, when those Brits, like those pasty Brits come over here, man, they start getting blotchy. Oof.
27: Here's something that's just odd. Rob Reiner's son, Nick, seeks money from trust fund to pay for his defense in his parents' killings.
0: What kind of world do we live in if a kid can't take money out of his inheritance just because he murdered his parents?
27: A petition filed by 32-year-old Nick Reiner's civil attorneys on Monday says the trustee overseeing the funds have denied them to him without legal justification, and he needs and should get them now. Quote-unquote, Nick loved his parents and is devastated by their deaths. Did you get that? He's devastated by their deaths. But the facts about what did and did not happen to them are not at issue in this trust litigation. Like anyone accused of a crime, Nick is presumed innocent, and he is entitled to mount his defense with the resources that are lawfully his own. It sounds like on paper the man's got a case, but
0: have to ask, like, just call Mo or even Patrick Smith about that. Like,
27: if you
0: are responsible for a crime that brought out, you know, the death of the person who's leaving you money, do you still get that money?
27: Yeah, but now this is the thing. He was to receive a large chunk of the money in Nick Reiner's trust, established in 93. He was to receive half its money when he turned 30 and the rest at 35. He wants the money that he was to receive at 35, saying
0: nope.
27: He needs it for the basic necessities in jail.
0: No.
27: Yeah, ramen noodles.
0: Sorry. Yeah, eat that ramen noodles.
27: Yeah, they don't cost that much. What kind of toothpaste
0: you think they have in jail? Do you incarcerated brothers out there? Y'all got that gleam? Y'all got that aim? You got that cover up or whatever? Close up, I mean. Remember Close Up, the red toothpaste?
27: Yeah, absolutely. I used to love that. Our friends at Three Brothers New York Pizza.
0: Yeah, Sean.
27: Is once again giving out 2 free slices of pizza to every kid for this week only.
0: Oh, okay.
27: Yes, the tasty promotion returns in hopes of bringing some relief to families at the start of the summer and at a time when the cost of food, insurance, and gas is on the rise. He said from now until June 12th, kids ages kindergarten through 12 will be able to stop by between the hours of 11 and 4 and claim 2 free slices of pie.
0: What a cool thing to do.
27: Very cool.
0: Sean's the best. Sean Daly brought it up when he was in here. He did a story on it. And I got to say, not only are the kids getting free pizza, you're getting some of the best pizza in the area because Three Brothers Pizza is the jam.
27: Oh, absolutely.
0: So good.
27: Yes, absolutely. Burger King, speaking of the jam, is bringing back a fan favorite menu item after 50 years of customer pleas. I'd give you the guessing game, but you'll never get it. It is
0: crown-shaped chicken nuggets.
27: Interesting. I'm going to
0: just a guess, and then just a shot in the dark.
27: I'm going on to the next story.
0: Shot in the dark. Is that it? Am I right?
27: Yes.
0: I've never even heard of those until I saw the story today.
27: I got to be honest with you. I haven't either.
0: Like, who's clamoring for a food item I've never even heard? Crown-shaped chicken nuggets?
27: I do not remember those.
0: No, they're old school chicken tenders, dude.
27: Yeah.
0: They were like the first. Remember McDonald's had the nuggets, and then Burger King had those long tenders. Those are good.
27: You're not wrong. Their chicken fries right now are, ooh, man, they're good. Mm. An 8-piece order of Burger King's classic crown nuggets costs $3.49 or comes as a part of the King Jr. meal. Yeah, it went back. I had no idea it was ever a thing and ever gone, but I guess it was.
0: Very appropriate because you'll be sitting on the throne after eating those crowns.
27: You add that to your tight five?
0: That's in my tight five. It might end up on the cutting room floor.
27: All right.
0: After the Stephen Wright realization.
27: Disclosure Day is getting some pretty good reviews out of the gate, but again, there are some that are saying it is not what you want it to be. But most people are saying, where is the low? I want to get the one line. All it slams together for one epic emotional conclusion. Perhaps what's most expected about Disclosure Day is how its message of hope is more subtle than you might expect. A reveal with the same kind of one line asides that also explains the character's entire backstory. It's mature storytelling in the best way.
0: All right.
27: There you go.
0: I'm planning on seeing it this weekend. In fact, I have a note to self. Look on Fandango right now for this weekend. I'm sure it's going to be sold out.
27: I can't believe you're going to even hazard the opening night crowd on a Steven Spielberg sci-fi movie.
0: Well, this is a weird thing to say, and I know you'll appreciate it as a film guy. There's something about a Spielberg film in a full theater on opening weekend, from Jaws and Close Encounters of the Third Kind, E.T.
27: I do think this will draw a more mature audience than a sci-fi movie might.
0: I would think so. It seems like a thinking man.
27: Yes.
0: All right. Do you think I will be able to find a theater that I can get it at a reasonable time for Friday night, Disclosure Day?
27: Well, the bigger question is with a good seat. Can you find a seat like in the first row?
0: That's the thing. Like I had to buy that second row.
27: Yes.
0: All right, Veterans Movie Theater. We can all agree that's a really good movie theater.
27: Yeah, Veterans cool.
0: All right, Friday night, June 12th. Here we go. They're showing the World Cup. That's very interesting. You can go to the Veterans Theater and all right, here we go. Premium format. Check seats.
27: Probably be good.
0: Oh, at the 12 o'clock. Oh, yeah. 7 o'clock show, 10:25 show. There's a bunch of seats now.
27: And you hit it when you said the thinking man sci-fi film. You know, besides, to be honest with you, Spielberg hadn't had a decent movie in his last 6 movies.
0: Stunk. Had a good one since Amistad. I never saw that.
27: You and everybody else.
0: Yeah, Hook. Did he do Hook?
27: That was Spielberg, yes.
0: I never saw that either.
27: Yeah, no, that was... I saw a good majority. It was horrible. Hook was horrible. But there you go. Did you see Ready Player One?
0: That was good. That was his?
27: That was his. I believe that was his, yeah. I believe so.
0: I thought the book was great. Right. Like, I the you know, I hate being like, a book was better. However, that book was phenomenal.
27: All right, there you go. Right. Finally, PepsiCo rolls out driverless trucks to deliver chips and soda to stores. Make of that what you will. You gotta.
0: I don't like it.
27: You gotta please the fatties, even if you're gonna kill people and
0: kill people on the way to get there, and then they slowly kill themselves with snacks that they're gonna kill them.
27: Yeah, there you go.
0: That seems fair.
27: And that's the more better.
0: When we come back, Dick Van Dyke, one of my favorite names to say on the planet, is 99 years old. He listed the two things to avoid if you want to live that long. It's not what you eat. I'll tell you what they are next on Drew Garabo Live. 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
4: We've got lane blockage on Belcher Road in Pinellas. A serious crash here involving a motorcyclist around East Bay Drive. Crew present westbound East Bay Drive delayed further. Expect delay to accumulate 275 toward the Trop. Still that multi-vehicle crash up in Pasco. Westbound State Road 56 at Wesley Chapel Boulevard. Left lane blockage larger delay than usual in Hillsboro. Westbound I-4 toward the 275 interchange. This is Eric with traffic.
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32: I'm Fox 13, Chief Meteorologist Paul Delgado. Coming up for tonight, partly cloudy and mild, lows in the mid-70s. Rain chances finally start going up on Wednesday. Mix of sun and clouds, a few afternoon storms, and high temperatures in the low 90s.
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0: 800-771-1025. Dick Van Dyke, fun name to say, has lived to be 99 years old. You don't make it that long by accident. You're doing something right. And Mr. Van Dyke, being a benevolent soul, wants to tell you the two things to avoid if you want to live to be a damn near septuagenarian. He's in Mary Poppins, of course, as a chimney sweep.
1: Mm-hmm.
0: He was in Chitty Chitty Bang Bang,
1: mm-hmm.
0: which is a broken gun in Mexico.
1: Mm-hmm.
0: Be here all day. Chitty Chitty Bang Bang. He will reach 100 years old on December 13th. He said he has successfully avoided

0: Coker. Bruce and Jeff will pick you up.
1: Dick Van Dyke said in a new interview that he has successfully avoided these two things, anger and hate, throughout his entire life. And that is what he says keeps him going. According to Mr. Van Dyke, he was never really able to work up a feeling of hate and attributes reaching 99 to his brighter outlook. I've always thought that anger is one thing that eats up a person's inside. And he's absolutely right.
2: Yes, sir.
1: There were things I didn't like, people I don't like and disapprove of, but I was never really able to do a white heat kind of hate. That is a great way to live your life. Do not allow anyone to rent space in your head if it's not a positive thing for you.
2: I found it fairly easy to hate both whites and heat, so I'm not sure exactly where he's coming from with this, but okay, I'll give it a shot.
1: If you can just find a way, and there's a bigger conversation to be had here about forgiveness and what it does for you, not necessarily someone else, but man, carrying around anger in your heart and soul, dude, we are here for so few decades that waking up angry and going to bed angry might be the saddest tragedy of humanity. If you live your life that way, I truly, like Mr. T encouraged me, I pity the fool. Why in the world? I mean, look, things happen to us in life that could justifiably make you upset if you choose that. And you've got every right to choose to be upset, irritated, ticked off, but you're choosing. You are choosing to feel a kind of way. Once I realized that you do make that choice, changed my life completely. And sure, did it take getting a near fatal disease or potentially fatal disease for that to happen? Maybe. I hope it doesn't have to happen for you. One of my reasons for still existing is to kind of share some of the knowledge that I've gleaned along the way. And one of those is you don't have to be angry at anybody, no matter what they do, no matter what you think they did or think they said or whatever. The minute you can default to peace and empathy and go, this person feels that way because of blank. This person is saying these things because of blank. 99 times out of 100, they're not mad at you. They're mad at their feelings about you. You failed to live up to their expectations, or you exceeded what they thought your expectations would be. Let them be angry. Let your enemies carry grudges. The best thing you can do for yourself, forgive every single damn one of them. When I said earlier that before I go to bed at night, I think about every person I know and wish good things for them, that is 1,000% true. I don't dwell negatively on a single person on this planet. If they feel a kind of way about me, 100% on them. What I'm going to do is hope that they can find a place of peace, tranquility, happiness, fulfillment, and be less angry, because a less angry world is the world I want to live in. Is it naive? Absolutely. Is it a pipe dream? For sure. Is it ever going to happen? Hell nah. But that is not going to stop me from feeling and controlling the way I want to perceive the world. 800-771-1025 is the number. I also had, I don't know if we covered this yesterday's show or not, so forgive me if I'm repeating this, but the right way to combat Kanye West playing in Tampa is not to boycott, not to try to get the show canceled. I think the best thing you could possibly do is what the Florida Holocaust Museum is doing in St. Petersburg. They are offering free admission during the weekend that Kanye West is playing Raymond James Stadium.
2: I like that.
1: That's honestly, I think that is the most Jewish way to deal with the Kanye West. Because to say you believe in free speech, but then you have to silence certain voices, that to me seems contradictory. And I fully respect I don't respect anything Rick Scott says. So let me just walk that back a little bit. I walk that back. But the way some Jewish organizations in town are responding to it by trying to cancel the show, I'm not down with that. The Florida Holocaust Museum said in a statement, West's anti-Semitic behavior is not debatable. He denigrated Jews and glorified the Holocaust for years. In his music, rhetoric, and merchandise, he sends both overt and subtle messages of support of the Nazi mindset. Feigned apologies for this display have lacked sincerity and evidenced his commitment to one thing, his own financial gain at the cost of humanity. He does not belong in our community. I get down with that.
2: Yeah.
1: And I think I've never been to the Florida Holocaust Museum. I know it's in St. Pete, right in the heart of downtown St. Pete. I can't imagine how impactful it is. And I would like to say that I'll carve out time. That stuff is just so heavy. You know what I mean?
2: Yeah.
1: That, I mean, and I'm not trying to run from history by any stretch of the imagination, but growing up, the books I read, a lot of them, fifth grade, sixth grade or so, heavy Holocaust themes. There were two books, I Was There and a book called Friedrich. And they were about a young person's point of view in Nazi Germany as they were rounding up the Jews. So I feel like I got the gravitas there. Not that I couldn't benefit from going to a Holocaust museum, but I know of the atrocities. I'm well aware of them. And I think all Jewish people, whether they know it or not, whether they want to or not, they carry that in their souls. It's part of our existence. Something like that, I don't think, goes away.
2: No.
1: 800-771-1025 is the number. There is a list I pulled of the 20 most quotable movies of all time. Or I'm sorry, the top 20 movie quotes of all time. I'll give you the quote, Maurice. You give me the movie.
2: All right, let's do this.
1: 800-771-1025. If you can get in before the top five, then I will maybe give you an opportunity to win a prize. 1939.
2: Mm.
1: There's no place like home.
2: Wizard of Oz.
1: That is the Wizard of Oz from 1939.
2: Mm.
1: Also 1939. Frankly, my dear, I don't give a damn.
2: Gone with the Wizard.
1: Indeed, it is. 1970. Love means never having to say you're sorry. Love means never having to say you're sorry.
2: 1970, you said?
1: Yeah. Theme by Henry Mancini, which I'm going to play for you here.
2: Love Story.
1: Well done. Never saw it, but I know that quote.
2: Classic tearjerker. The woman was the female was the daughter of a star.
1: Ally McGraw.
2: Ally McGraw. Yeah.
1: Ryan O'Neal was the dude too. Yeah. Former Mr. Farrah Fawcett.
2: I think I had this on vinyl. This soundtrack, or at least this theme.
1: I like Henry Mancini's work.
2: Yeah.
1: From 1995, you'll love this one. They may take our lives, but they'll never take our freedom.
2: The historically inaccurate Braveheart.
1: 1977. May the Force be with you.
2: Star Wars.
1: Correct.
2: Nothing but Star Wars.
1: 2008. I will look for you. I will find you. And I will kill you.
2: Mm. What's that now? 2008.
1: I will find you. I'm sorry. I will look for you. I will find you. And I will kill you. To which the person on the other end of the phone said,
2: I already got it taken.
1: Good luck.
2: I already had it.
1: Took him. As if. 1995. As if.
2: That's the Silverstone.
1: That's correct.
2: Yeah.
1: Clueless. Fetch. Mm-hmm. Just saw it recently. Hilarious movie. Holds up. I'd never seen it as a kid, though, because I was already a young adult when it came out. But that I thought that was a great movie. Are you talking to me?
2: Come on, man. Taxi Driver.
1: Are you talking to me?
2: I said Taxi Driver.
1: That's correct. Groovy, baby.
2: Austin Powers.
1: International Man of Mystery.
2: Yes.
1: Fun fact, which isn't so fun, I've never seen an Austin Powers film.
2: I thought they were okay. They were cheeky fun. They're cheeky fun.
1: Ugh. If they had made a movie out of Michael Myers' character on Saturday Night Live, Simon, I would have seen that, where he's like, my name is Simon. Oh, do my drawings. Are you looking at my bum, you cheeky monkey? Show me the money.
2: Maguire, Jerry.
1: That's correct. 1996. 1984. I'll be back.
2: Terminator.
1: Yeah, the first one. Great, great film, that first Terminator.
2: I think better than T2, if you ask me.
1: I don't know. I was a big T2 guy.
2: It was raw, man. It was real.
1: 1987. Nobody puts baby in a corner.
2: Ugh, Dirty Dancing.
1: Did you say, ugh, Dirty Dancing?
2: Nobody got time for Dirty Dancing.
1: Oh, my God, dude. Come on.
2: She was a hooah. Everything. She was a hooah, Drew.
1: It's got pregnancy. It's got dancing.
2: cheesy songs.
1: Ugh. You can't handle the truth.
2: You can't handle the truth, Few Good Men.
1: You need me on that wall. I love the smell of napalm in the morning.
2: Oh, that is Coppola's Apocalypse Now.
1: Correct, sir. Well, you're 100% so far. All right, Mr. DeMille, I'm ready for my close-up.
2: See, you just jinxed me. All right, Mr. DeMille, I'm ready.
1: 1950.
2: I know. It's not.
1: All right, Mr. DeMille, I'm ready for my close-up.
2: Now, give me a minute on this one. All right, Mr. DeMille, I'm ready for my close-up. Oh, God, I know this film. I know it's not Olivia de Havilland. It's not who she played. Give me the initials.
1: SB, starring.
2: I got it. The Sunset Boulevard.
1: That is correct. That is absolutely correct.
2: Now, you know I know it if by SB I get Sunset Boulevard.
1: Man, there ain't nobody on trial here. Mrs. Robinson, you're trying to seduce me, aren't you?
2: Oh, that is The Graduate.
1: Hot Water Burn Baby. Hot Water Burn Baby. Yeah, definitely Charlie Babbitt.
2: Different movie.
1: Definitely Charlie Babbitt made a joke. My mama always said, I never know what.
2: What?
1: My mama always said, life is like a buck with
2: Batman. Forrest Gump.
1: Stupid Forrest.
2: That was a movie I saw once, and I really kind of never have to see again. So I didn't think it was stupid. I think I don't know if I enjoyed it. It was all right.
1: Best part of that movie is Jenny getting AIDS.
2: Oh, come on, man.
1: Well, second best. The first was Sally Field as Forrest's mom having to take care of the principal so that kid would pass third grade. your mama sure does love you.
2: I thought when Dan was cursing God up on the fishing sale, I thought that was kind of cool.
1: Zai. Finally, Lewis, I think this is the beginning of a beautiful friendship.
2: Oh, am I gonna get down to the last one?
1: You're gonna choke on the last one,
2: Lewis. I think
1: this is the beginning of a beautiful friendship. Rick walks off with Captain Louis Renault.
2: Rick walks off with Captain.
1: Yep. Humphrey Bogart, Ingrid Bergman.
2: Wow! Blah blah blah blah blah blah. The Maltese Falcon, Casablanca. I'm sorry. Maltese Falcon.
1: All the way to the very end.
2: I got it. Casablanca.
1: Right. You feel good about that. Thank you, Maurice.
2: Thank you, Drew.
1: Hey, thanks for listening today. Really appreciate it. 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Thank you, Fran, for being a longtime partner of ours. Thank you so much for listening. Appreciate you a lot. Stick around for a replay of this morning's Mike Calta Show. After that, Rise, Shine, and Grind. Check out the live Mike Calta Show tomorrow at 6. After that, Johnny B and Joj with the after show. JP, Monica and Diz. Diz and John. John, Diz and me. And then Maurice and me at 4 o'clock tomorrow. Good night.
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4: Some congestion in downtown. Kennedy Boulevard westbound toward Ashley, back to the Selman. Other Hillsborough delays are dwindling, aside from southbound 301 toward Sims. Wreck northbound Manhattan Avenue at Pinecrest Manor. Minor backup still clearing that wreck in Pasco 56. Eastbound traffic delayed to Cypress Creek. Slight delays still in Pinellas. Earlier serious crash Belcher Road and East Bay Drive. This is Eric.
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0: I'm saying? I think you do.
1: Check 1-2. Let's go, let's go, let's go. 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

0: It's 102.5 The Bone. Good morning, everybody. It is Tuesday, June 9th, 2026, and we are coming to you live. Good morning. How's everybody doing?
1: Good.
0: I gotta be honest with you. If I'm Spencer Pratt and I lost, but in my first election I lost by less than 10%, it's not so bad.
1: Oh, sure. No. And gets his name out there. And I don't know whether it legitimizes him, but it makes a lot of people go, oh, I guess that guy's not such an a-hole.
0: Oh, you know? I still think he's an a-hole.
1: But yeah. I mean, not as much of an a-hole.
0: Right. He says he's leaving L.A. now.
1: Well.
0: I mean, I wouldn't want to live there if I was being run by that.
1: Yeah.
2: Trump says it was rigged.
0: Yeah, of course.
2: He said that the fact, I guess because Spencer Pratt was in the lead, and then once the polls closed, he was no longer in the lead. Rigged.
0: Mm-hmm.
2: He was ranting on True Social about it.
0: Brother. Why is he all into Spencer Pratt?
2: I guess because a real Democrat will be the mayor of L.A. instead.
1: Reality stars have to stick together.
0: Yeah, who knows? That's so funny.
3: But also that Karen Bass, it doesn't seem like she's doing a very good job.
0: No, but then where are the people stepping up to run against her that are to be taken seriously?
1: But there's plenty of people that go... she's our mayor now. She's doing it. Whatever she's doing.
0: Right.
1: You know.
0: My house didn't burn down in the fire.
1: Right.
0: Yeah. Anyway, good morning, Carmen.
3: Good morning.
0: How are you doing?
3: I'm good. How are you?
0: What? I've been thinking. I don't know. I can't remember if I had a dream about you or if I had something I had to tell you.
3: Oh.
0: Yeah. You know, you just get that feeling.
3: Yeah.
0: Like we're connected. But I can't quite figure out how right now.
3: We'll always be connected.
0: Oh, my God. We should have a child together.
2: No,
3: wait,
2: man.
3: No.
0: yesterday, I watched.

0: types of show that I think would is changing the trajectory of my life. Well, maybe not now, but it would have when I was younger. It's called Squatters.
1: Oh yeah. Okay, go ahead.
0: Well, no, what were you going to say?
1: Is that fake?
0: Probably. Oh no. Well, I don't know which one we were watching. The one I was watching seems very legit.
1: Okay, well, there was one where the guy walks in and there's like three cops in the house and they go, "Hey, it's our friend." And he's
0: they're not cops. They're so what those guys do, that's a different show.
1: What is that called?
0: It's some squatter. Squatter something. But what those guys do is because of the law, you can't kick the people out. They go and live with you. So they just were like, well, we're on the lease too.
1: Right.
0: Because the real homeowner signs them on the lease. And now they live in the house too with these people, which that might be fake.
1: Yeah, because the way it was, the guy was like, "What?" And I was just like, oh. I hate that. Social media, it drives me so crazy when they have the fake stuff. It drives me crazy. Like, I know it's fake. I see it for 2 seconds. I go, "Yeah, this is fake." And I go, "But they already got it because I saw it for 2 seconds."
0: Yeah.
1: Well, anyways, so what is the show? Do you know what it's on or anything or no?
0: I watched it on Hulu. I don't know where it originally aired, but I know that it's real because it involves a lot of law enforcement, a lot of government and local television news and that kind of stuff.
2: Is it the Squatter Hunter? I saw an advertisement for the Squatter Hunter.
0: I don't think
2: is a guy that goes in.
0: That might be the one squatters, that Calvin's talking about.
1: Well, Squatters.
0: Oh, Jesus. There's so many squatters.
1: Well, that's the thing is Squatters is the show where they do what they call the snake tactic.
0: No, that is the one you're talking about.
1: So that's what I'm talking about. So what is your Squatter show?
0: Squatter something else. It was on Hulu, and it looked like it was probably on network television somewhere at some point. Well, I don't know. It doesn't really matter.
1: Okay.
0: But
3: Squatters, get the F out of my house.
0: Well, I think that is it, Carmen.
1: Okay, yeah.
3: That's what's on Hulu.
0: Yeah. Right. Yes, sure is. First one.
2: Sounds real.
0: Oh, it was real. It was the first one was a woman whose father died, mother had dementia, and slowly faded out. And one day she came by they were trying to get the house ready to sell it, you know, the parents' house. And she drove by one day and there was a different door on the front door. And she called the neighbor and she was like, "Hey, can you look at my house? Does it look different?" They're like, "Yeah, no, the doors changed. All the locks are changed. Somebody just got in that house and just declared that it was their house." And so she shows up and she can't get in because the locks are changed. So she calls the cops and the cops show up and they're like, "There's nothing we can do." She's like, "What do you mean there's nothing you can do?"
1: That's such a crazy thing.
0: She's like, "I have the deed to this house." And they're like, "Yeah, but until there's a crime, we can't just break in the door. And right now, we can't take what you're saying over what they're saying because they're not saying anything right now. And there's no legal here. There's nothing we could do right now."
1: But she doesn't have her, you know, stuff that says that she owns the house.
0: She has a deed to the house. He has a piece of paper that is a lease that he signed a lease to the house for 3 years. No, doesn't know who it's with or anything, but it's a lease with that address on it. And it's just a fake lease.
1: Yeah, but also, there are people who lease out houses that they don't own.
0: Right.
1: So that guy may be completely dumbfounded and be like, "I signed a lease." Like, he thinks it was all legal and stuff. Meanwhile, Joe's over here going, "Ha-ha, I got your money."
0: He's the bad guy.
1: Yeah.
0: The guy who signed the fake lease was the bad guy. And then he was subletting some of the rooms in the house out to other people.
1: All right.
0: So that's where he was trying to make his money.
3: And also, you don't sign a lease and then you go change locks and doors and stuff like that. Like, he's clearly up to something.
0: Well, but unfortunately, there was nothing illegal about that. So there's nothing that the police could do.
3: That's
0: so
3: wild.
0: They actually kept this woman out of her house.
1: Mm.
0: And she was out there for some time. And then finally they got in and... So it wasn't until she went to local news and the local news got local lawmakers involved. And that's when they had to get her out. And eventually they got to end up changing the laws because the laws are supposed to be aimed to protect tenants. And what happens is they fall under, because there was no differentiation, it fell under squatters were protecting her as well.
1: So it says that, yes, the show that you're watching, Squatters Get the F Out of My House, is real. It's an unscripted true crime docuseries. So that one... they're not like interacting, right. You know, waiting in the house and doing all that stuff. Yeah, that other one looks completely fake. This one looks more like a documentary type thing.
0: The other one is a great idea if it was real, because they have legal access to your house too, and you can't evict the other people, but you can make their lives miserable while they're in there.
1: And apparently that's called the snake tax.
0: Snake thing. I did see that. Yeah. You just bring a bit. I got to tell you, that would make me move.
1: Which, I got to be honest with you, if this happened to me at this point, hearing all these different stories, I would call the police just to ask them questions. I wouldn't say where my address was. I wouldn't say, you know, any of that stuff. I'd be, or I'd call a lawyer or whatever. But if they were like, yeah, there's not going to be anything we can do because of this, I'd go, okay. And then I'd go over there. You know, me and you and a couple other people would go over there. And
0: yeah, but you can't. So what happens is you can get them out and then you get sued.
1: Yeah, I know. But
0: anyway, that's
1: the
0: problem. You got to kill them. The problem is that the way the law was is that people were getting kicked out of the houses and then they would turn around and suing and winning.
1: Hmm.
0: And it seemed ridiculous, but that happened. That's why the lawyers couldn't do anything. And the police were like, this is a civil matter, and our legal department doesn't want us to do anything with it.
1: I got to tell you, my oldest brother, Tom, owns a bunch of different properties and stuff, and he tells me how he does it all the time. He calls police, and they literally just go in and take all the stuff out to the curb. Because they give them...
0: Yeah, but they evict them.
1: Right. They give them enough notice, and they do all that stuff, and then when it's time, they're like, all right, and the police meet them over there, and they're like, do-do-do, and just take everything out to the curb and be like, peace, you're out of here.
0: Who takes it out to the curb? Not the police.
1: No. Oh. Not the police. They hired people.
0: Yeah. Oh, gotcha, yeah. Gotcha.
1: Yeah. That's because crazy. They're like, we gave you plenty of notice. You knew that this was the date you were supposed to be out. Now all your stuff has to be out, and the police are there, and the police are like, yeah, they're allowed to take your stuff out because he owns it. Your lease is up. This, you know.
2: Yeah, in Florida, you can't get away with it. They'll throw you out in like 24 hours.
1: Right.
2: They don't mess around.
0: No, I am. So my mom had semi-squatters in her house. When my mom moved in with her boyfriend, she let, because she was just being nice, she let the lady across the street's kids stay there. There was a couple and they had like little children, and my mom would for Christmas buy them a bunch of Christmas toys and stuff because they had no money, and you know, then she'd let them slide on the rent every once in a while. I didn't really know the situation. Then when my mom got sick, she was like, hey, listen, I haven't collected rent from these people in like 6 months, can you go over there? And I was like, oh yeah. So I went over there, and I went in the house for the first time, and it was crayon on the wall. And it was just a disaster. And I said, listen, you guys haven't paid rent in God knows how long. And they're like, yeah, you know, your mom was sick and things were bad. And I just went, yeah, okay, I need the rent by Friday. And you guys need to be out by the end of this month. And they were like, wait, we don't have it. I go, I don't care. You get out.
1: That's it.
0: And that's Florida. So that was great. Unfortunately, they got out a couple of days early and didn't pay me any of the money.
1: Oh,
0: but
1: yeah.
0: There's nothing I could do because they, other than stab.
1: Right.
3: Yeah. Really already.
0: And they didn't have, I mean, I know where they are now, but if they want to get them.
2: In Florida, they can't change a lock and just stay there for however long.
0: No. And in Florida, it's your house. Yeah. You go in there and you shoot them. You know what I mean?
1: Yeah.
0: They're trespassing.
2: Yeah. I don't know about that.
3: Isn't that?
0: That's what they would call they were calling when they walked in and they saw people in the house that were, you know, had their beds out there and all that. They'd call the police and say, there's intruders in my house.
2: Yeah, but if you went to a house and say, I shot these people because they wouldn't get out of the house.
0: No.
2: My rental property.
0: But if you walk in your house and you go, I wasn't expecting other people to be in my house, and I walked in and they attacked me and I shot them.
2: I mean, good luck. I hope you have a good lawyer.
0: In Florida.
2: You can't walk into your rental property and shoot somebody and say they're intruders.
0: Not your rental property. I'm talking about
3: if you're walking into your house.
0: Like, right.
3: Gio, you
2: your
3: go
2: house.
3: Home.
2: Oh, my own house.
3: You
2: go home. There's somebody
3: today.
2: In my house.
3: Right.
2: But if it was a rental property.
0: No, I'm talking about like your home. What they're doing is they're squatting in these people's homes.
2: Right.
0: So if you go to your house today and there's people in your living room, and you go, who? What are you doing here? What are you? I mean, you wouldn't assume they were aggressive right out of the gate. They're in your living room.
2: I mean, if I knew they were in there, then I'm sure that's not good for your defense.
0: Yeah, if you knew they were in there, but if you just walk in there and there's people there, because what happened was this woman walked in and started trying to throw these people out. And they were trying to, and they pushed her out.
2: Right.
0: You know, so that becomes a scuffle. If I'm in my house that I own and I'm trying to get my foot in the door, and these people are trying to push me out, you bet there's going to be a fight.
2: Yeah.
0: Uh-oh. It was difficult to watch, man. It was because it was unfair to the people who live there. And it was more fair to the people who were squatting there.
1: Yeah, but also, speaking of fair, is your mother tries to do something nice and then people take advantage and stuff. It's just, it's why you never want to do any favors for anyone.
0: This is the worst, okay? I don't know these people. And I came back and I said, listen to me. I said, the guy's like, I'm not working right now. I have some anxiety issues. And I looked at him and I go, I don't care. I said, my mother let you live in our house for this many years, many months. She's not demanded any money from you. You've not paid anything. You've taken advantage of her. I want the money by Friday. And the guy was like, I don't know if I can. I go, look at me. You owe me the money now. Now I'm coming to get it on Friday. And the guy looked at me and he goes, what are you going to do? I don't care if you kill me. And I go, well, that takes that away.
1: Yeah.
3: He doesn't care if you have nothing to lose.
0: You're right, exactly. I was like, my only choice is to kill him, and I obviously can't do that.
1: People say, yeah, exactly. People say, I don't care if you kill me. What about if I torture you? Yeah. That's a whole different thing.
0: Well, I mean, you know, there's a lot of things.
1: Yeah, I know you're not going to. Yeah, yeah.
0: I mean, I have the blowtorch.
1: But you're just asking for it now.
2: Yeah. So they just left and didn't ever paid?
0: They left and never paid. They left it in a shambles. You know, I had to pay a company to go in there and clean it up and get it all ready and all that. And then they were upset with me because I didn't give them enough time to get out. I'm going to drag you out in the middle of the night.
2: Yeah, 6 months.
0: Exactly. So that's just
1: never
0: people.
1: Enough time. Those are the same people. The cops are always hassling me.
2: Man.
1: The cops have never hassled me. You know what I mean?
0: Yeah,
1: never.
0: Yeah.
1: I don't know. Maybe it's something you're doing.
0: Yeah. No, it's crazy. I sure would like to have beaten the snot out of that guy.
1: Yeah.
0: But even that, at the end of the day, you get nothing out of it. You get no money out of it.
1: And they don't, if you know, they're not paying rent and everything else, they probably don't have anything worth anything.
0: No,
1: you know?
0: They didn't have anything.
1: Yeah.
0: Most of the toys in there and the stuff, we bought them, you know, so.
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0: I saw an ad today. I guess Devo is coming to town.
1: Oh, yeah?
0: Nothing sadder than a bunch of 70-year-old guys wearing those stupid red hats. Those little coney flower hats pots. That Devo wears. Is that what it is? Flower pots? Yeah. What? And does Devo have any songs besides Whip It?
21: Yeah. Working in a Coal Mine.
0: That's not their song.
21: I know it. I mean, they did a few covers. They also did a Rolling Stones cover as well.
0: So basically, no.
21: I guess not.
0: Yeah.
2: Aren't those guys like in their 70s now?
0: Yeah, and they're wearing flower pots on their heads. Yeah.
1: Yeah, but they're also, the one I know is rich.
0: Oh, really?
1: Yeah, because didn't he do a bunch of stuff with, squiggly cartoon kid show that was on Nickelodeon? He was like the voice of one of them for a long time.
0: The squiggly voice. I don't know.
1: Yeah. Hang on. Let me see who the.
2: Oh, they've had a ton of members.
21: They had Uncontrollable Urge. That was a good.
0: Nope.
21: Diva. No. All right.
0: Carmen.
3: Yes.
0: What happened yesterday in the Tampa Bay area that never happens that was that made instant news?
3: I don't know.
0: It was a natural occurrence.
3: Not a tsunami, obviously.
0: No, not a tsunami, but you're on the right track.
3: Okay. There was like a lightning strike.
0: No, you're not familiar with the other thing that happened?
3: No, I did not see
0: around early afternoon?
3: No, I didn't see this.
0: Earthquake?
3: What?
0: Oh yeah. My God, you and Joe are in the same
1: I know,
0: bed.
1: Right?
21: Listen, my house is under construction right now, so yeah. I would not notice an earthquake.
0: That's probably true. I didn't notice either. I don't think you would have felt it where you were, Joe. It seems to have struck the Gulfport, Dunedin areas, but there was an earthquake off of Cuba yesterday, and it rocked a lot of the Tampa Bay area. I did not feel anything over here.
3: I didn't feel anything.
2: No, nor did I.
0: Well,
2: I think people that said they did are just making it up.
0: Oh, well then you're calling Ann Kelly a liar.
2: Yep.
1: And Dizzy.
2: Yep.
0: Oh, Dizzy?
1: Yeah.
3: This is a liar.
1: Yeah. Well, I guess I was listening to, I heard John Setting the other day, and he came back and he was saying about it, and he said, Dizzy said, he goes, did you feel that? Like, before they knew about it, and he goes, do you feel that? And he was like, no, I don't know, whatever. And he was like, it felt like the building shook and stuff, and then they found out that there was.
0: Oh, really?
1: That's what he's saying, so I don't know.
2: I'm not buying it.
0: I don't know, but
2: there are people that said in like in Disney World they felt the ground
0: really
2: over all the way in Orlando. Yeah,
3: no.
2: Wow. I don't know if I'm
3: liars.
2: Buying it.
3: No, liars.
2: People read the story. Oh yeah, I felt it. I heard it.
0: I was online, and some girl that I know posted something on Facebook and said, "Did anybody just feel? I was just taking a shower, and did anybody just feel the earth move or whatever?" And nobody said anything, and then 5 minutes later, Ann Kelly posted, "Am I crazy or did just everything just move?" And I was like, "Well, she's probably just drunk."
2: Yeah, I felt it.
3: Wait,
2: I felt it too. Yeah. It was crazy. Yeah. Never forget, everybody.
0: I did not feel it. Have you ever felt the real one though?
2: No,
21: I have.
0: So have I. Where in LA, Joe?
21: Yeah. I woke me up out of a sound sleep.
0: Oh, really?
21: Yeah, pictures were falling off the wall and everything.
0: See, I felt it in Japan, and it was it. it, it I, the first time I was in the shower, and I could feel like the shower just kind of going like this, a little swaying a little. And I got out of the shower, and then a couple minutes later, I was in bed in the hotel room, and I just felt the bed kind of swaying back and forth. Mm-hmm. And I text my brother. I'm like, are you feeling that? He's like, that's an earthquake. And then we put the TV on, and the TV, we couldn't understand anything they were saying, but they were showing like the epicenter of the earthquake, and it wasn't too far from where we were. That's pretty scary.
2: I think people just love to have something to put on their social media.
0: Really?
2: To get clicks and likes.
1: Well, a lot of people are saying it.
2: Yeah.
3: Well, and it—I mean, if it happened, someone had to have.
0: Oh, it definitely.
3: Felt it.
0: It definitely happened. It happened off of Cuba.
2: But I don't think people. A lot of people are just faking they felt it. I'm not buying it. Yeah. People love to have
21: stolen valor.
2: They love to have stuff to put on their social. Hey, did you feel that? Meanwhile, their post is like 2 hours later.
3: I believe Ann Kelly.
0: Why?
3: Because she's not a liar.
0: She's a big drinker.
3: Yeah. No, she's not. She's that started either.
0: She started a long time ago, and now she can't beat it, and we think about her every day.
2: Nah.
3: Do not start that rumor.
0: Just kidding.
1: What's worse, earthquake or getting sucked into the...
0: sucked into whatever.
1: The hole, what do they call them? The
3: sinkholes?
0: Sinkhole.
1: The worst. Oh, my God.
2: Yeah. That sinkholes are very scary.
3: Have you seen those cars that just get, like, swallowed up?
1: Yeah. Yeah. How long are you living in a sinkhole, too?
2: Oh, not very long.
0: Oh, if that
1: how do you know?
21: Long enough, though.
2: Yeah.
21: You're in a hole.
2: There was a big one in Land O'Lakes, like, 2 minutes from my house. And it swallowed, like, four houses in the neighborhood.
1: Remember, we talked to the one guy's brother.
2: Yeah.
0: He was really mad at us.
2: They had video of them trying to leave their house, and the house is sinking in the ground. Yeah.
0: He was mad at you, too.
1: No.
0: Yeah, he was.
1: I said, sweet, sweet brother died.
3: You were
1: the one. You were like, ha, ha, ha, what an idiot.
0: No, I didn't say what an idiot.
1: Yeah, he said it just like that.
2: Oh, the guy that died in his sleep?
1: The guy who just said Ann Kelly's a huge day drinker and stuff doesn't say anything.
3: Right.
2: Oh, yeah.
0: I'm just saying.
1: By the way, the guy from Devo that I was talking about, his name is Mark Mothersbaugh, and he is the one, when you think of Devo, he's the one you think of, the dude with black hair, the glasses, whatever, is worth over $20 million. Dang. He composed and scores a theme song for many famous animated series, including Rugrats, that was the one that I was thinking of, Regular Show, Clifford the Big Red Dog, also earns over $1 million a year just from... that show, Ridiculousness.
0: Because of the song?
1: The theme song is a reworked version of his, yeah.
0: Speaking of songs, Galvin.
3: Oh. Oh, my God.
2: Jeez.
0: This is why the guy got mad.
3: Yeah.
1: Who played it?

0: The brother was mad at that song.
1: Yeah, because his brother died.
0: Yes.
1: You're
0: sorry.
1: You're not a nice person.
0: I didn't make the song. I just played it.
2: Nothing.
3: My brother died a horrific fashion. We got songs.
0: Jitterbug. That's the word. That's the most insulting part. Is to that.
3: Yeah.
0: Oh, well, I'm glad that you all survived the great earthquake of 2026.
3: My favorite was Tampa International Airport. Their tweet they put out and said it was a chair knocked over. It says, "We will rebuild." Yeah.
0: I'm dying to know who does that account.
3: Yeah, I think it's a couple different people.
0: I mean, like, I want to know if I know any of them, yeah. If they're comedians or if they're just snarky people.
3: I think so. But they come up with some great stuff.
0: Oh, that's good. 800-771-1025 are the phone numbers if you'd like to reach us this morning. I saw a great meme yesterday. It said, I care less about how I look in selfies now and more how I do in CT scans.
3: Oh, yeah. Isn't that the truth?
0: It made me feel very old and very accurate. Carmen, what did you do yesterday? Anything?
1: No, I just kind of hung out at home, just chilled. Chad started football practice. So he got back and just wanted to like kind of regroup. He had to make some phone calls and stuff like that because a lot of kids have to get cleared and get their physicals and stuff like that. So
0: get ready to go.
1: Yeah. So we just kind of, you know, had a little day planning.
0: I have to tell you, summertime, I've become a camp counselor.
1: Okay.
0: Because my wife works during the day and my daughter is bored. Therefore, this has become my problem.
1: Right.
0: And I have spent more time with her and her dumb friends. And don't get me wrong, I'm including my daughter in that dumb group. I'm not saying just the friends are dumb. And I'm sick of hanging out with them already. I had to take them to get ice cream yesterday. I had to take them to Swigs yesterday. That was a little much.
1: It's only been a week.
0: I know.
1: You got a long summer ahead of you.
0: Right? I know. That's what I'm saying. How do I get out of this? And anyway, my whole point of talking about this is the more time that I spend with them, and they used to be cute little kids, and now they're like teenagers, and all I hear is you in the back of my head going, oh, wait, you just wait, it gets worse. I'm so not looking forward to it.
2: How much can you understand what they're saying?
0: Pretty good.
2: Yeah.
0: Pretty good now. Yeah, there's not a lot of Riz 6-7 talk anymore. Like, they're pretty normal kids, but they all have, like, nicknames and stuff. Some girl came over yesterday. And she was very shocked to find out for the first time. She just found out at 13 years old that she was Portuguese. All this time, she thought she was Puerto Rican.
2: Oh.
0: And she just found out, and she was devastated yesterday.
1: Wait, what?
0: Yeah. Anybody
1: told
0: ever see
1: her parents?
0: Her parents, yeah. She came in my house. She walked in. I go, hey, how's it going? She goes, I just found out I'm Portuguese. And I went, okay. That's not like not a death sentence, you know? She's like, all this time, I thought I was Puerto Rican. I go, okay. Puerto Rican, Portuguese. I don't know. I was like, I don't know what you want me to say. But yeah. And anyway, these kids are getting weirder as they get older is basically what I'm saying.
1: Yeah, that happens.
3: Well, they get to a point where they just drive themselves and they want nothing to do with you.
4: That's a little ways off, though.
3: Yeah.
4: And a lot of kids aren't getting their license these days.
0: Well, Juliana
1: a lot
0: wants
1: of kids
0: hers.
1: Do not want to drive.
3: Nope. Yeah.
1: That's wild to me.
0: Juliana begs me for a golf cart every day.
1: Yeah.
3: As soon as they get into high school, they make friends that already drive and then you're out of the picture. Do you enjoy anything with your daughter?
1: Yeah. Listen, you don't go to her volleyball games?
3: Friends,
4: everything about
3: no.
4: That kid.
3: Driving her, no. Picking her up, no.
0: I love hanging out with her, but it's just her making fun of me the entire time we're together. And brutal. Like, she doesn't let it, just the low-hanging fruit. She goes deep, you know? And then it's me, and then will you take us here? Will you take us there? Will you take us here? And it's not just across the street, around the corner.
3: Yeah.
0: I mean, Jesus, I'm driving around. If I was Uber, I could have retired off of her yesterday.
3: Right, right. I mean, you got a lot of stuff going on during the day.
2: Yeah.
0: Very busy.
2: He loves to hang out with her if it's inside in the AC and he's sitting down.
1: In the chair.
3: And he's not asked to do anything.
2: Yeah.
0: Do you have anything with your daughter that's held over since she was little that she still does that you like?
3: Held over, nothing comes to mind.
0: So,
1: like Legos or?
0: Oh, no. I mean, like what I'm talking about for me is when Juliana was little, she would come to wake me up and I would not wake up. Like, she'd smack me in the head and I wouldn't even move. And I'd just tell her she has to kiss me on the cheek in order to wake me up. So she would come in the room, smack me a bunch of times, do it, trying to get me up. Then she'd kiss me, and I just wake up immediately. Now she's 13, and now she walks in the room, and she still kisses me to wake me up a little, because it's the only way that I don't think she realizes I'm faking this, though. Yeah, I got to train pretty good. Yeah.
3: Well, once they hit high school, that stuff wasn't cool anymore, I guess.
0: It's definitely not cool.
3: Yeah.
0: But she knows it's the only way to get me right away.
3: Right, you know? Right.
0: And so if she wants something, she wants ice cream, she wants to go somewhere, she's got to walk in and wake me up.
3: Yeah.
0: Yeah. I went to Swig yesterday. I like that place.
3: It's sodas.
0: It is sodas.
1: You had one?
2: Oh, yeah. He had the diet special that has zero sugar.
0: And I did. I had the Diet Coke with coconut and then lime juice.
3: Yeah.
0: But it was good. But it's basically, you're right. You're just paying for a big diet soda. You're paying for that machine.
3: Pretty much.
0: That gives you all the options.
3: All the options, yeah. It's a great business model because that place is always slam-packed.
0: Always slam.
3: But always a line, and all it is sodas.
0: Yeah.
3: Just other stuff to make kids fat.
0: Yeah. And the thing was, I remember when I worked in the movie theater and we got soda. Soda was so cheap, they used to just basically give the soda away. You had to pay for the cup.
3: Oh, yeah. I'm sure it cost them nothing.
0: Nothing.
3: And they're charging $6-7 for, they've convinced us that it's okay to charge $6 or $7 for a soda because they put coconut water in there, Dr. Pepper.
2: The craziest thing, I think, that is out of control is the price of burgers. There's some places that have burgers that are like $18. Oh, you've got to be kidding me. $18.
0: Well, like a restaurant?
2: But like some of the burger, not the fast food places, but the burger chains. You know,
0: Yeah.
1: I mean, Five Guys is one of the most expensive restaurants.
3: I went there with my son like about a month ago, and it was like $30 for both of us.
2: Mm-hmm. I've had Five Guys maybe five times, I think, maybe probably less than that. Whatever. Every time I'm like, this is no good. I don't like it.
1: Not worth it.
2: Yeah, but not worth it. Just I'm not a fan of that burger.
1: I like the burger, but it's too expensive.
4: Yeah. That new Whopper is just as good.
0: I love the Whopper.
4: Yeah.
3: The Whopper is fantastic.
4: I'm telling you.
3: They've reinvented, they've just changed the game.
0: Really?
3: Yeah. But even that's like $12.
0: For a Whopper?
3: Yeah. I mean, you get like a drink and some fries, like $12. Yeah. Just the sandwich alone is like $7-8.
0: I am out of the loop.
3: Yeah.
0: All right. Well, now I'm starving. This is how fat this show is. I actually read an article this morning about who has the best Caesar salad in Tampa Bay, and I got hungry from that.
3: Mm-hmm. Yeah.
1: Oh, I love a good Caesar.
0: Yeah. I love a bad Caesar. I don't care. I just love a good Caesar.
3: Who do they say has got the best?
0: I forgot. No.
3: Somebody we know?
0: No. They said there was a guy, there's a place called Wild Child on Central Avenue in St. Pete. Oh. The dude was on Beat Bobby Flay, and they said his place was one of them.
3: Damn it.
0: Yeah. Hold on, but now you gotta make me look it up real quick.
3: I like with the croutons.
4: Oh.
0: Number one. Yeah, that's he. Elliot Astor inside of the Vinoy.
3: Oh.
0: It's a nice looking one.
3: All right.
0: It's a nice looking Caesar.
3: Joe, can you swing by and pick up some Caesar salads?
4: Absolutely.
2: Can you tell from the bowl? Is it cold?
0: Looks cold.
2: Yeah.
0: Looks
3: cold. Right. Yeah, got it. Cold bowl. Yeah.
2: All right.
0: All right. Plate. Let's take a break. When we come back, we got some stuff to give away. Carmen will tell you what that stuff is, and we will play Sporkle next. It's the Mike Calta Show. 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

0: It's 1025 The Bone. 800-771-1025 are our phone numbers. Phone lines are fully stacked right now. Packed, jam. It's because we got stuff to give away, Carmen. What stuff do we have to give away?
1: Okay, so we have a bunch of stuff. We got Yellow Card. Avenged Sevenfold with Good Charlotte.
0: Okay.
1: We will not be giving these away for Sporkle, but maybe do it later. We do have another pair.
0: Oh, man.
1: Of Kanye West tickets.
0: Kanye West, we'll be playing, what's the game?
2: Do You Know What?
0: Do You Know What? I keep wanting to say, who's the Jew? Do You Knew That?
2: Mm.
0: Do You Know What? Mm-hmm. That's going to be happening in the 8 o'clock hour. We'll be giving those tickets away.
1: We have tickets for Chris Stapleton.
0: Okay.
1: Busch Gardens, Summer Nights.
0: Right.
1: And that's all for now.
0: All right.
2: That's
0: let's
2: all,
0: do it.
2: Folks.
0: Let's do it right now with a little bit of Sporkle. Here we go. Want a Caesar salad so bad.
2: Oh, man. I would kill
0: who one. Can make us a Caesar salad right now?
2: Yeah.
1: I'm going to stop and get one on my way home.
0: Mm. Mm. Cold fork. Cold bowl.
2: Mm-hmm.
0: A lot of cheese.
2: Okay. A lot of dressing.
0: Yep.
1: Oh, you know who has the best Caesar salad, in my opinion?
2: Who?
1: It sounds crazy.
0: Oh.
1: Red Lobster.
0: What?
1: They make a great Caesar salad.
0: They gotta make something good in that dump hole.
2: You don't like, something happened. Who hurt you at Red Lobster?
1: Yeah. Did you get in a fight or
2: Red
1: something?
2: Red Lobster's fantastic.
0: Oh.
1: Yeah.
2: Yeah.
1: And right now, I'm pretty sure I saw they have the Shrimp Fest is back or something. So it's all you can eat shrimp right
2: now. If Mike doesn't like it, it's not good.
0: Garbage. No, yeah. I didn't
2: this
0: say
2: band, you guys this go band, where you are. The worst. Meanwhile, selling out the whole stadium and stuff. But Mike doesn't like it. No.
0: I don't know even though that comes into play.
2: Yeah.
0: Red Lobster's on the verge of bankruptcy.
1: No, they're not.
0: Why? Because Flavor Flav got him out?
1: No, the new CEO has turned it around.
2: Changed the game.
1: Yeah. And he's a young, very handsome black gentleman.
0: Oh.
2: I only get my shrimp fest from handsome people.
0: Handsome black gentlemen.
1: I'm just saying, give Red Lobster a try.
0: No. I'm good. Thank you.
2: No, you're not allowed
0: I've
2: to go.
0: I've graduated from Red Lobster.
2: You're not allowed to go.
1: Yeah. Oh, I forgot.
2: Yeah,
1: Mr.
2: Bougie. No, it's not Fleming's.
1: Red Lobster.
2: They've only been around for 58 years. Not doing very well at all. Most restaurants close in the first 6 months.
0: Yeah, I'm done. I'm done. I'm out. Yeah. I graduated from Red Lobster.
2: Yeah. I hate Red Lobster, just saying. Yeah. But I like seafood.
3: Yeah, you're not
0: allowed to.
1: You don't like seafood.
2: Yeah. I do like the Cheddar Bay biscuits. Those are great.
0: They are fantastic.
3: Walt shrimp, pretty good.
2: Yeah, I just can't do seafood.
1: I like their coconut, their shrimp scampi, their Alfredo. I'm going to Red Lobster today.
0: All right. Enjoy their Caesar while you're there.
1: I will.
3: Are you friends with Forrest Gump by chance?
1: Who, me?
3: I like shrimp scampi. I like shrimp coconut. I like
2: boiled shrimp.
0: All right, Carmen, what are we playing today?
1: Okay, so today we are going to be playing TV shows by kids. So I'm going to name all the kids of the family.
2: Oh, I hate kids on TV.
0: Oh.
1: You're going to be naming the TV show.
2: All right.
1: Okay.
2: Mike's going for three in a row.
3: Okay. All right.
2: Just putting it out there.
3: Thank you. Activated.
0: Name of that TV show.
1: All right. Your first one. Peter, Bobby.
3: Brady Bunch.
1: Galvin.
0: Mm.
1: Wednesday. Hugs.
2: Family.
1: Mike. Kimberly. Willis. Arnold.
0: Different strokes.
1: Mike. Nate. David. Claire.
3: Modern Family.
2: Oh, no. There's the mom.
1: Nate. Yeah. David. Claire.
2: Nate.
1: 6 Feet Under.
2: Oh,
1: they
2: yeah.
1: were adult children, but.
2: Yeah.
1: Brian. Michael. George. Lindsay. Anong.
3: Oh, Arrested Development.
1: Galvin. Yeah, I don't know what that name is. Mike, Chip, Ernie.
0: My three sons.
1: Mike.
2: It's Anyang. That was the name.
1: Anyang.
2: Anyang.
3: Okay. Yeah.
1: Matt, Simon, Mary, Lucy, Ruthie.
0: The Waltons.
1: Sam, and David.
2: Damn kids.
1: You guys probably won't know this. This was more my generation. Matt, Simon, Mary, Lucy, Ruthie, Sam, and Ruben.
2: Seventh Heaven.
1: Galvin.
0: Whoa. Yeah. Ruthie got you.
1: Ben, Carol, Mike, Chris.
0: Growing Pains.
2: Yeah.
1: Mike, Kevin, Karen, Wayne.
4: Wonder Years.
1: Galvin, Opie.
2: Andy Griffith Show.
1: Galvin. And Pap.
0: No.
1: We're halfway there.
4: Gio has 0 points on the board. Mike with 4. And Galvin is your leader by 1. He's winning with 5.
2: Gio, reactivate it.
4: Trying.
1: All right. You guys are naming the TV show by the kids of the family. Your next one. Stewie. Med.
2: Family.
1: Gio. Prudence. Piper. Paige. Phoebe. Prudence, Piper, Paige, Phoebe.
2: One Tree Hill.
4: That Gilmore Girls?
2: Something like that, right?
4: Yeah.
1: Charmed.
2: Ah.
1: Rudy, Theo.
2: Cosby Show.
1: Galvin. Carlton, Ashley.
2: Fresh Prince of Bel Air.
1: Galvin.
0: Well, you didn't even finish it.
2: I did. I said Fresh Prince of Bel Air.
1: Mm-hmm. He did. Darlene, DJ,
2: Roseanne,
1: Mike, Brad, Randy, Mark.
0: Malcolm in the Middle.
1: Gio, Stephanie, DJ, Mike, Eddie, Laura, Judy,
2: Munsters.
1: 3J.
0: 3J?
1: 3J.
0: Oh.
1: Eddie, Laura, Judy, 3J. Family Matters.
5: Oh, I was going to say that.
2: What is 3J?
1: I do not. I think the little kid.
2: Yeah. Oh.
1: Donna, Karen, Mark, JT, Al, Brendan, Lily. Donna, Karen, Mark, JT, Al, Brendan, and Lily.
5: How many goddamn kids do these people have?
1: Step by Step. That's a great show. Bobby, JR, Dallas. Gary, Mike, and Pap.
2: Oh.
1: We're on the last 3.
4: Gio has 2 points on the board. Michael and Galvin are both tied with 7.
5: Oh, man. I need all 3.
1: We are doing TV shows by kids. Last 3. Here we go. Ross, Monica, Fred. Mike, Kelly, Bud.
5: Married with Children.
1: Gio.
2: Oh, I need this one.
1: And your last one. Hoss, Adam.
5: He's a hazard.
0: Bonanza.
1: Oh, Bonanza. Mike.
4: Oh. Your final score, Gio with 3 points on the board, Galvin with 7, and Michael is your triumphant champion today. He won with 9.

0: Oh my God, let me pick a winner.
1: Hi.
0: Good morning. Hello.
2: Wow.
1: Hi. It's Helen.
0: Helen?
1: Hi.
0: Hi, Helen.
1: Yes. I'm so excited.
0: All right. Well, Helen, you are the winner. I will put you on hold. Carmen will grab you during the break, and you'll have your choice of tickets. You seem like the Avenged Sevenfold type.
1: Yes. Oh, can't wait.
0: All right. Hold on. Thank you. That's Helen. That.
2: Right.
0: Sound like a Helen.
2: That.
0: Mm-hmm. Well. You guys feel like doing a little poetry?
3: Oh.
0: A couple of lines about how great I am at Sporkle and how Red Lobster stinks.
3: I refuse to disparage Red Lobster. Mike did well. He sure is swell. Red Lobster isn't his favorite, but sometimes I really jam myself into a corner with favorite.
0: I mean, you had swell going. You could just, Red Lobster can go to hell.
3: Yeah, but I just wanted to same.
0: Yeah.
3: Mike did well. He sure is swell. He thinks Red Lobster should go to hell. No?
0: Those are two very weird.
3: He thinks Red Lobster is bad. I personally think that's sad. He has a daughter, so he's a dad, even though he doesn't want to do anything with her.
4: What?
0: That was bad.
2: Not all poetry has to rhyme.
0: Yeah.
2: Good job. Thank you.
0: Mm-hmm. You got out of that one easy.
2: Yeah. But I was jam.
3: You just stood there.
0: I'm running out of ideas.
2: Yeah. Remember we used to have you running around the room and dancing and shuffle, shuffle. At one point, there were like 13 things in a row.
3: Catching fish.
2: Yeah.
0: I'm glad we decided to make it no more physical activity.
2: Yeah.
0: We got too old for that.
2: There was do-si-do.
3: Yeah.
0: Were you here for football punches or no?
2: No. You'd stop that by then.
0: That is insane. I think about that now. That might be the stupidest thing we've ever done.
2: Yeah.
0: I mean, we used to wail on Carmen.
2: Yeah.
4: Oh yeah. I have pictures of like bruises.
3: I'm still not convinced we didn't kill Dinah.
0: We might have killed Dinah. Yeah.
3: Like we let knock something loose and then it traveled. Yeah.
2: I think that can cause blood clots.
0: Poor Dinah came in with her arm just shattered. It just didn't bruise the entire arm. And we were like, oh good, you want to keep playing? We'll keep playing.
2: Yeah, you watch those old videos, man. It seemed like John Brennan really liked to hit the women.
0: John, yeah.
2: But he would not pull his punches at all.
0: He's known for that.
2: Yeah. Mm-hmm.
0: And that nothing was better than the time that Galvin or one of you guys punched Carmen and she farted.
3: John punched Carmen and she was standing next to me. And I go, oh, I go, do you fart? And she went, yeah.
4: I got nervous.
0: Oh, fart right out of you. It was adorable.
3: All right, not standing next to her wasn't adorable. Yeah, adorable is not the word I would use to describe it.
0: Yeah. What do we have coming up in news?
3: Coming up in news today, Fake Quake, Wicked Face, and Boo the Jinx.
0: Oh, all right. We got a Fake Quake now.
2: Fake.
0: All right. We'll find out. We'll see what's happening. Galvin and your news. We'll take a quick break. We'll do that next. In the 8 o'clock hour, we've got your Kanye West tickets giveaway. And Ask the Don will be here in the 9 to take your legal calls. It's the Mike Calta Show. 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